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1: 65 degrees in Boston at 8 o'clock. Good evening, I'm Al Griffith, and here's what's happening. Well, now that the Lindsay Clancy murder trial has ended in a hung jury, the question remains, what's next? The 12-person jury was unable to come to a unanimous decision about whether Clancy was criminally responsible for killing her three young children at her Duxbury home in January 2023. Now, Clancy will stay in custody at Tewksbury State Hospital. Plymouth County DA Timothy Cruz will decide if Clancy will be retried for first-degree murder or a lesser charge with a new jury, or possibly consider a plea deal. Cruz could also decide not to retry the case. Judge William Sullivan has set a status hearing for September 29th. A new report detailing allegations against a former labor secretary.
2: The Labor Department Inspector General alleges that Chavez de Raymer had an inappropriate relationship with a member of her security detail. That report also says that they found more than 30 witnesses alleging she created a, quote, toxic, intimidating, and humiliating work environment. In one instance highlighted in that report, one agent on her security detail alleges that she stopped at a strip club and asked them to drop cash onto a dancer. Chavez de Raymer resigned as Labor Secretary back in April.
1: That's ABC's Morgan Norwood. The driver of a pickup truck has died after colliding head-on with an Eversource utility truck last night in Dedham. Police say the crash on Washington Street that happened at around 11:15 caused the pickup to catch fire. The driver of the pickup was pronounced dead at the scene. And four people, including two children, were rescued in the water off Sandy Neck Beach in West Barnstable this morning. First responders were notified around 11:30 that the two kids were struggling to get back to shore because of the rip current. Two adults about 100 yards offshore were also having a hard time getting back. Police say two bystanders swam out and helped all four individuals safely back to shore. Everyone was evaluated on scene and no injuries were reported. The sun-worshipping season may be winding down, but the brief season for sunflowers is here.
3: The visitors come to Colby Farm in Newbury from across Massachusetts, around New England, even from other countries.
4: We have an enormous diverse group of people, which is awesome, and lots of different languages being spoken.
3: That's Emily Ahrens, general manager of Colby Farmer for 22 years now. An enormous sunflower field has been a massive draw, and as varied as the visitors here are, so are the reasons for their sunflower devotion.
5: All the flowers are pointed in the same direction.
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8: 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It's just beautiful.
3: Sunflowers bloom for only a couple weeks, and the blooms here at Colby Farm a little less than that. 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From Newbury, Kendall Buell, WBZ. 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
1: 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Traffic on the threes with Dan Gorham.
9: Thank you, Al. Well, we had some reports of a crash down in Stoughton on 24 northbound, just below the horse bridge. That's been cleared and things are moving well there now. Other than that, roads around the city are looking pretty free. One notable exception, of course, is Route 1 in Foxborough. Got the show going on down there. That's locked up for about a mile on either side of the stadium. Downtown, the Leverett Connector northbound is really bogged down from Mass Ioneer. That loosens up as you get through Science Park. Upper and lower deck are flowing freely, as is the Zakim and O'Neill Tunnel up and down through the city. Airport tunnels in Tobin are free and clear as well. Dan Gorham, WBZ's 24-hour traffic network.
1: Now the four-day WBZ AccuWeather forecast with Brian Thompson.
10: With a partly to mostly cloudy sky tonight, there will be a couple of showers around, a low near 60. It will be in the mid-50s for some suburbs. A high rip current risk will be around as we head into tomorrow, as well as times of clouds and sun. There might be a stray shower tomorrow, but much of the time looks dry. Highs close to 70. Clearing out tomorrow night, lows down into the 50s, in fact, close to 50 in many inland suburbs, about 59 for a low in Boston. Warmer on Labor Day with a good deal of sunshine, high 79, and partly sunny on Tuesday, we'll have a high around 78 degrees. degrees. I'm AccuWeather meteorologist Brian Thompson, WBZ, Boston's News Radio.
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1: Red Sox on the road trying to make it 3 wins in a row against the Orioles tonight. New England Revolution out on the West Coast tonight. They're playing the LA Galaxy in the late game. Boston College football opening up its season on the road, losing big to Cincinnati. The final score today was 34-15. WBZ News Time is 8:06. I'm Al Griffith.
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18: You're unpredictable. 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
14: 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Nothing is off limits.
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19: Okay, welcome back to Tough as Nails on WBZ, and I'm Cindy Stumpo, and I'm here with Sam, right?
15: Yeah.
19: Is that your name?
15: Yeah, that's my name.
19: And who's our guest tonight?
15: Do you want to introduce yourself?
20: Yeah, I'm Tanya Cazal, and I'm the family estrangement and emotional healing expert that really talks about fighting off the culture of cutoff that's growing right now.
19: Will you explain to my listeners what, a lot of these listeners aren't on Instagram, and they're not on social media either, right? And people have opted right. out for a while, take a break. So you came on my page, and I was the first video I'd watched on you, and I went, wow, okay, I have to follow this woman, right? You can see how many people I follow, what, 2,900 people? So you really piqued my interest, right? I'm going to follow people that I enjoy. I'm not going to follow people just to follow people. So go ahead, explain exactly what that means.
20: Yeah, so it's funny. It's the thing that no one talks about, yet everybody talks about. So they're not aware of the issue, and it's really about the cancel culture that we're seeing right now. So it's the, you know, people trigger me. People say things I don't agree with, labeling everybody now as toxic, boundaries, you know, narcissistic, all of these terms.
19: That's
20: now
19: a word that's used way too much, by the way.
20: Right, 100%, because it's moved out of therapy rooms and textbooks into everyday language when people don't even actually understand what it really means. And it's really as a way for me personally, in my opinion, to remove accountability from them and put the blame on everybody else, including their parents, including, you know, whoever else that can blame. And that's creating the fragile society that we now see. So I'm that person that's now talking about it, saying, okay, what happened? Society is weaker than ever right now with the highest mental health issues, while we apparently have all these things to help with mental health. And yeah,
19: people. So are just what you're saying is, instead of knowing how I think what you're saying is, people don't hold themselves accountable, right? So let's blame mommy, daddy, my sister, my girlfriend, my dog for everything I do, right? That's baloney already.
20: Especially the parents. Because what's happening is parents have gone from coddling and gentle parenting too much in the last few generations because they want to save their kids from the hardships that they have gone through.
19: My generation.
20: And then all that's done is 100%, right? And it's getting worse with each one. My generation, the millennials, are raising kids to the whole other extreme of gentle parenting where now there's zero discipline. Like zero discipline. And when you don't discipline a child and they're so entitled, they're going to grow up to cut you off, to never be able to tolerate being no, and then they're going to face the hard truth that the world is freaking hard. Like, that's just the reality of it. And that's exactly it. People don't have the accountability. Instead, they're like, oh, why am I insecure? Why am I lacking my self-worth? My parents emotionally neglected me. It's my parents' fault. It's my parents' fault. Instead of saying, no, they did the best that they can with what they have. What am I in charge of now, and how am I going to change it?
19: But it's not helping when psychiatrists are agreeing with these kids when they go into therapy. I have a problem with them, too, by the
20: 100%.
19: Way. 100%. Okay?
20: I think therapy is a big problem.
19: So, you know...
20: I think the issue is...
19: Go ahead, I'm sorry.
20: It's okay. The therapy is an issue for, I think it's great for uncovering the wounds. And that's what it was introduced for, is like, okay, what are the, like, help me uncover where this is stemming from. The problem is it stops there. It paints them as victims, labels everything. Everybody now has trauma when really it's just a lot of them are childhood wounds, and all of us have them. They're childhood hardships. Okay. Everything's now trauma. And then now there's a villain that caused that trauma. And then they keep you stuck there. They're not actually telling you, wait, let's rewrite your mother's story. Let's rewrite your dad's story. Let's not attach your identity because they didn't meet a certain emotional need, which they were surviving. Like a lot of, like my parents, they escaped war. They came here, they survived, they did all that to them. If I have a roof over my head and food on the table and I'm going to school every single day, to them, they're doing hell of a good job. And the reality is now people aren't seeing that, and everything's trauma, everything's a victim, and someone has to have caused them pain.
15: But I think that people are lying to their therapists. And sometimes these therapists are not asking them the right questions. They're letting them lie to them.
19: It doesn't matter. Therapists, it just doesn't matter. We're in this environment now. And therapists didn't cause this environment. My generation caused this, right? We soft-pedaled. I blame my generation, and then your generation coming behind. You guys got to pull it together. You have to. You got to get these kids under control. And if you don't, I listen to mothers, you know, Sammy has friends that have kids, and I just like laugh, like, dude, like, come on, you know, give this kid some discipline, a timeout, I don't care. I never beat my kids, I never hit my kids, but I got in your face. And if I got in your face, that was a problem, but I wasn't going to put my hands on you. But let me ask you this question.
20: Yeah.
19: You said that, okay, you said you grew up feeling unseen. How did that shape your early on? What does that mean? You felt like you were unseen.
20: Yeah, and thank you for asking that, because I was that kid that cut off my mom in the name of healing, hence why I talk about this, because I was in therapy, did all the things. For me, I was the middle child. My sister was older than me by 2 years, and she had a lot of health issues. My mom naturally attached to her at such a young age. I was a lot more independent. I got a job, you know, when I was 14 years old. I took care of myself financially, all of these things. And so I early on realized or built this identity of, she doesn't love me as much, I'm not as needed, my sister gets all the attention, I'm the problem child. And so I started to build this narrative around that, and I started to see my mother through that lens to just reinforce that story. And then as I started to grow up, and in therapy and all the stuff that was validating, and people in the language saying like, oh, she did that to you, she was neglectful, that should have never happened to you. And I was like, yeah, you're right. I would have never been like this if she did a better job. And so that's exactly what's happening in this world now. Instead of saying, hold up, what's my mom's story? She was the sixth, there were 16 kids in her family. She was the 15th. Her dad died when she was 3. Her mom definitely emotionally neglected her in ways that she unintentionally, you know, couldn't handle. So to my mom, she's like, I did a great job. Even if I had to prioritize one kid over another, she's not thinking that she's neglecting and all of that. So it's just really interesting how we can build this narrative based on, every child is going to have needs not met. Every single person is going to have needs not met. And I think the reality is you meet those needs. You grow up and at some point you meet those needs and realize why other people can't always fulfill those gaps within us. Do you see what I mean? And that's what I think happened with me. And I learned that the hard way after cutting off my mom and realizing that that was not healing in any way, shape, or form.
19: Okay, that's how you took that you were not unseen. Which actually put you in a better place in the long run, as far as I'm concerned. It made you more independent,
20: 100%.
19: More responsible, more reliable, more dependable. I'll take that all day long. What was your relationship with your
20: 100%.
19: Mother like completely growing up? Was she, you're just that middle child syndrome? Is that what you're saying? That everybody got more attention than you? Or
20: it was, I was always the more independent, stronger one. So it was like, I was the one that was... not babied the same way. Whatever they needed, they got. If they got into arguments, whatever they wanted. Whereas for me, it was like that tough love. I got a lot more of that tough love, which I think 100% served me. I think that's what I needed, and that's what built me to how it is. But it's also, I learned an indication of who I was as a person, and how that almost, she wanted to be the mother figure. And because I was so independent, how do you mother someone who's so independent? And so we would clash a lot.
19: And at what age do you think you were independent?
20: I mean, I was in college by the time I was 17.
19: So around 17, you
20: started. So I was very like, I was like, nobody's going to tell me what to do. No one's going to tell me what I can and can't do. And it's a hard age because as a parent, you're like, no, you're 17. You don't know pardon my French.
19: Right, you don't.
20: So I still want to parent you. But at the same time, you're right. But at the same time, it's like, it's the first phase. It's the very first phase of identity formation, which means this is literally the age where a child tries to find out who they are outside of their parents, and they naturally push their parents away. Their individualization starts to step in. That's where the clash starts to happen, is the parents are trying to step in and overly control it, and the child's going to start pulling away. It's a natural pull away, by the way. They always come back. But that's what typically happens, is you're like, wait, I'm an adult. I know everything at this age. And then parents are coming in.
19: Hold that thought. We just got to go to break. I'm Cindy Stumpley. Listen to Tough as Nails on WBZ. We'll be right back.
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1: Sammy
0: and
1: Tania. Did I say that right?
0: Tania. Okay, so
1: I've been smiling this whole time because I always tell you that I think the middle child ends up being the overachiever child.
0: You're not the middle child. You're the older child.
1: She's the middle child.
0: I know, but you're the older child.
1: I understand that, but I always say this to you about the middle child.
0: I don't know, middle child, baby. I think we've put so many labels on older, middle, babies. Look, unless you saw what I wrote under one of your posts. Unless you're physically, emotionally, or sexually abused, what did your mommy do so bad to you? And if you saw the post under that, the person came back and said, well, Cindy, I had to take baths at a certain time, have dinner at a certain time, and do homework. Wow, what a terrible mom you had. I think you should like just abandon her. What a horrific mother you had.
2: You're right.
0: So this is the craziness of people.
2: And you're right. Because when you asked that question, my mom was a fantastic mom. She was great.
0: But maybe you like, see your mom different than your siblings. Do you all see your mom the same way, your parents the same, or you all see them different?
2: I think the reality is, and I'm going to back up Sam a little bit, is every single child has a different version of their mom, and that's the truth. That is the truth. Why? Because mom with her oldest, she's becoming a mom for the first time. So a lot of the times there's a little bit more of that friend relationship because it's your first child. You're not sure how to navigate. You're making a lot of mistakes. You're actually learning who you are for the first time because let's be honest, a child changes you for the rest of your life. Comes child number two, you're not repeating the same mistakes, which means you're not over coddling that child. You're not picking them up every single time they cry. You're not doing that. Your marriage is in a different place. Your relationship is in a different place. You're in a different place by the time baby two comes around, let alone baby number three. So the reality is every child does have a different version of their mom.
0: Well, here's my thing. I didn't want to be her friend. I'm not going to be my kids' friends until they're standing tall on their own and make good decisions and they act like responsible, reliable, dependable adults. Now we can be friends. If you're out partying, drinking, acting like an idiot, we ain't friends. I'm your mom. And your mom's going to hunt you down.
1: But your parents chat and I differently.
0: Yeah, we're not about that.
2: Let me clarify what friendship means. My mom was strict on my sister, for example. She, I'm talking about, high school dance, pulling her out by the hair, you're not supposed to be here in grade 10. I get it. She was like that. What I mean by friendship, and that's not to say that's you, but in my own household, you overshare, especially with the oldest, they bond a lot more. So it's you overshare problems in the marriage, problems in your personal life, problems with your siblings, this is that. It's that little gossiping game that a lot of parents do. By the time the second kid comes around, it's they don't give a That's okay. The kind of friendship that I'm talking about. So what's happening is that child is learning the parents' dynamic and then creates this vision. It's we're gossiping to each other. I know the problems. I know this. And I have to manage it with her. And so that creates that
0: But at what age?
2: Relationship.
0: What age? Not at 10?
2: Oh, I mean, some parents.
0: Not
2: some
0: 13.
2: Parents do it so young.
0: Oh, that's crazy.
2: They do it. There's not really an age, right? It's I could. My sister experienced it really young, which also explains why my mom was closer to her because she felt so guilty for what my sister had to go through and experience that I didn't. So it's deeper than what a lot of people think. It's a lot deeper than that. But my mom was doing the best that she can with what she knew, not knowing that. But with every child that comes, you learn from those mistakes and you try to change it, which is why every child has a different version of their parents. And then every child has a different upbringing.
0: Okay, so
2: their whole experience is completely different.
0: They're all brought up different. Everybody's brought up different. When do you all become adults and say, okay, I'm going to make something of my life? Okay, I'm going to love my mom, my dad. They did the best they can. They didn't abuse me. They didn't beat me up. They fed me. They clothed me. They put me in great school systems. I was in good cities, good towns. When does mom get a girl every once in a while? When?
2: Yeah.
0: Especially
2: yeah.
0: when your
2: That's
0: kids.
2: That's a good question.
0: Hold on. And it's nothing. When kids are still, you're paying their bills. You want to be independent?
2: That's
0: pay all your own bills and get off my back.
2: Yeah, I agree with you because I love when children are like, I'm independent, but only when I want to be emotionally, but I'm completely dependent on someone taking care of me still because you can't be an adult but not be an adult. So I'm with you on that one.
0: Thank you.
2: I think the reality is us as parents and children recognizing that this is just the reality of the dynamic. I can't expect them.

0: move out as quickly as they can and do all of this. Until you're like married and have your like own home and stuff like that, you're here in the roof, okay, cool, but you're working, you're contributing, you're a part of the family. Like, I think that's an important component, is there's no individuality, not even individuality, accountability and growth that's being taught to these kids. Instead, mommy and daddy are giving them everything, and then if they throw a tantrum because they don't want to clean their room, they're like, what am I going to do with him, kind of thing.
1: I don't know. When we all turned 18, we were either going off to college or going on our own, and we wanted to. It's not that I didn't love my mom and dad. Grew up in this big, beautiful home. No one's on my wing. My father's like, where are you going? You're 18. Out to make something of my life. I love you to death.
0: Yeah.
1: And I know you're going to be here for me, but I need to go find me, right? So we went 16. Get our license. Get our permit. 16 and a half. Get our license. 18, out of the house. Kids don't even want to drive today. I'm like, what? You don't have your license? You don't drive?
0: I think it's both, actually, because I want to challenge you in that way where it's like, I agree, because like I said, identity formation starts by like 17, 18, 19. That's like you're stepping into that. So it's normal to say, I want to get out, I want to move out, I want to do all these things. And I think it's important to build that independency. The issue is we're also in a society that I think for a very long time has really been pushing that independency to a point where there's a complete disconnection from the family, and now it's found family versus actual family. So let me give you an example. It's one thing, yes, you go off to college, you do this, okay, that's important. But what's happening is they're pushing kids now to go and move out of their home and go pay rent at somewhere else that you don't have to. And then now all the kids are doing that. Now they're financially struggling. They've got student debt. They've got everything like that. And it sets them up for failure and dependency on the system versus their family. And that's where I think it's completely broken, because that's exactly what we're seeing now, is people are on social media and finding where they belong and who's going to approve of them and who's going to help them.
1: That's
0: and who's
1: your
0: going
1: biggest
0: to support
1: problem.
0: Them.
1: That's your biggest problem. You've got kids watching these guys in my industry, construction development, right? And they're driving Ferraris and they got gold change. Dude, it was rented for the day to shoot that, okay? They're not living like that. It's all fake and phony. Oh no, he's making that type of money. No, actually he's not. But okay, we can discuss this another time, right? Because I'll get a lot of young people that will reach out to me and say, you think that guy's, what guy? Like, I'm supposed to know every guy on Instagram. What guy? Let me look him up. No, he's Fugazi. Not true. Not happening. So they're getting all their information from social media and not any family. So that's a problem too, especially at 15, 16, those ages, right? I don't know. Like, I don't have the answers. I just know that I'm glad I'm not raising kids in your generation. How's that?
0: Right. You're right. I mean, I can go even deeper with this, Cindy, because I think it comes down to the Prussian school system, where it's like from such a young age, it's very like, listen to your authority is now school and it's not home, and your parents don't know what's better for you. They do. And now we're in a generation where mothers don't know anything about their health. Only the doctors do, experts. You don't know about education. Only the teachers do, experts. You don't know about the, it's like literally pulled them right out of, there's no authority, and it's the parents. It's outside of the parents. And parents are following that trap where they're like, I don't know, let me check here, I don't know. So it's teaching the kids from such an age, my parents don't actually know anything, so why am I going to go to them? Like, it's such a deep broken system of not just therapy, it's the schooling system, it's the medical system. It's all groomed the generations to say, you don't need your parents, you need the experts, because the experts are the only ones that know. And as long as you follow the experts and the ideologies and this, that, you'll eventually find where you belong. So it's removed parents, it's removed God, and it's completely created the society we see now.
1: What made you get into this? And it's, you know what, I'm going to go to break, and I'm going to let you come back and think about that for a minute, okay? I'm Cindy Stumpel, okay. You listen to Tough as Nails on WBZ, and we'll be right back.
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Mel Griffith with this quick check on the stories trending right now on WBZ News Radio 1030. Now that Lindsay Clancy's murder trial has ended in a hung jury, the question remains, what's next? The 12-person jury was unable to come to a unanimous decision about whether Clancy was criminally responsible for killing her three young children. A status hearing is set for September 29th. The driver of a pickup truck is dead after colliding head-on.

on with an Eversource utility truck Friday night in Dedham. Police say the crash on Washington Street that happened at around 11:15 caused the pickup to catch fire. The driver of the pickup was pronounced dead at the scene. A fire truck catches fire at a Shell gas station in Auburn Friday night. It happened after a fuel line on the truck let go, causing a fire in the engine compartment. The lieutenant jumped in the driver's seat and pulled the truck out from under the canopy and away from the building. Firefighters were able to get the fire out. I'm Al Griffith.

0: welcome back to Cups and Heels on WBZ. I'm Cindy, and I'm here with
1: Samantha
0: and
2: Tanya.
0: Okay, yeah. Tanya. That was the last question I asked you, was what made you get into this? And so be so vocal about it on social media.
2: Yeah, so I originally got into this from my own healing journey. Like, I was reading Joe Dispenza books when I was like 19 before anybody knew who he was. And it was like, Breaking the Habits of Being Yourself, how to lose your mind and create a new one. And I was like mind blown by how like the brain works, but not just how the brain works, how your environment and the information that you're being given is shaping who you are as a person. And I became obsessed with learning about that. Then when my mom was actually, this is after I reconciled with my mom was on her deathbed from too many pharmaceuticals. And I'm talking about like, she wasn't coherent. She wasn't talking. She wasn't any of that stuff, which was really hard because I was my mom, the overachiever, the fierce one, all of that stuff. And so from there, I started to learn about like, wait, there's got to be something natural that I can do for her. And that started to lock me into like, she became a guinea pig. She got off of her narcotics. Doctors couldn't believe it. And I was like, wait. How did we just completely blindly just trust these experts that almost killed her? So I started questioning that system. And then I found out about how the early 1900s, the school system started to get taken over and how it started to shift how people were learning, and the industrialization era where it created factory workers and the factory work, like it's all intercorrelated. And I just became obsessed with learning about it. And then I just had this need to like regurgitate that information, even if it was polarized. I was there talking about the medical system. I was there talking about the therapy. I was there talking about this stuff, even after all the backlash, because I was like, no, people need to know this information. The right people are going to resonate with that information.
0: So what if I'm getting you right from your Instagram and your social media, you do not believe that kids should be cutting their parents off. Am I correct about that?
2: If there's, like you said, no actual physical sexual abuse happening, no, they shouldn't be.
0: And do you believe like your kids should be close to their grandparents? Like the extended family is a very important too?
2: Because it's so important.
0: Thank you.
2: The wisdom and the experiences and that feeling of ancestry and hearing those, you know, those old stories of their childhoods and your family and like your roots, it's such an important piece for kids now to experience, because that's the problem. We're in a society where they no longer have roots and they're constantly trying to find their roots outside of themselves and their family. And then they wonder why they're so easily swayed into the next ideology, into the next topic, into the next thing. They're so volatile because they don't have foundational roots.
0: Agreed. So I'll ask people today, like, so where are your parents from? Oh, I don't know. But what's like their nationality? Oh, they're just white. What do you mean they're just white? Like white Italian, Jewish, Irish. In Boston, we know, like, we'll ask you, like, first of all, last name tells everything here. But it's still a conversation when we're like, we meet you. I could be at Home Depot. I could be anywhere. And you walk by me, we start talking. Oh, where are you from? I grew up here. I grew up there. Oh, do you know this one? Do you know that one? But it's not like that anymore. It's still like that in Boston. I can't take that away from Boston. But you go to other states, I don't even know, are you German, English, Irish? I don't know. How don't you know? Well, I guess I was lucky enough to have my great-grandparents until I was 14, 15. My grandparents up until the last one until I was 50, which meant my daughter had her great-grandmother till she was up until 10, 11 years ago. And family was always around in my house. But there's always one kid, like Sam, no, she blames nobody for nothing. I blame nobody for nothing. But then my other kid's like, ah, this is your fault. This is your, no, dude, you hold yourself accountable. You had a great life off my back. So, you know, when I landed on that page, it was like, like maybe it was just meant to be that I needed to hear what you were saying at that moment. I think a lot of parents that know that they're... I actually bought I bought a cake on Mother's Day because I was walking by it on Saturday night and it said, best mom ever, right? And I just said, I'm buying this myself, right? Like, I knew my kids were going to spend Mother's Day with me, but it was a joke. Like, I know I'm the best mom. I know I've done everything I can possibly do, right? But then you get to an age where your kids are older and you're like, I'm not delivering here like you're 12. Get your head out of your...
2: That's right.
0: And get your life together. And I'm sorry, I'm not going to do it any other way. I'm not
2: and
0: coddling.
2: And we need to build them with the emotional resilience that they need to survive in the world right now.
0: I don't know how they grew up with a mom like me. Like, that's crazy, right? Sam's like me, though. She's a lot like me, which But I'm sure she has her little things that I've done throughout the years. And I always say, you know, tell me, was I not there? You know, especially having the career that I've had, right? So,
1: no, I even talk the way she does, where I say to people, like, people I've dated or whatnot, like, I think your parents did the best they could for what they knew. I say that all the time.
0: I don't know what that means, but
2: it's pretty much like you had their good intentions the entire time. Like, as you were learning, you genuinely thought you were making the best decision for them at that time. You never had any ill intention towards them. And if a parent is going in with that intention, whether they knew better or not, we grew up and we know better, obviously. I even look at my young kids and I was like, oh, I wish I did that. The reality is, based on what we're doing, we're doing the best that we can. And they can't hold you to an unrealistic standard. And I think social media does a really good job. Not even just social media, you guys, TV. If you think back to the Oprahs, the Dr. Phils, all the TVs that shows that we grew up, it was very like family dynamics. It painted this picture of what a family should be, instead of every family is dysfunctional in some way. That's just the reality. Like, it's family drama, family this
0: is that. Of course, and there's going to be divorce. There's going to be this, that. You know what? I got to be honest. I hold myself accountable and everything. And what I've done, you've had a great life off my back, and I'll say it 50 more thousand times. So I don't want to hear your bull. I'm not going to listen to your bull. Because you watch your mom go out in construction boots every day your whole entire lives. I don't want to hear it. Because you had everything you wanted, from your Jaguars to your Range Rovers to your Caddy Escalades, a beautiful home in Brookline, Massachusetts, the greatest school systems. Back it down now. Back, and I'm still there, loving you, hugging you, kissing you. But you know what? The parents should start getting jaded. I'm going to start to get jaded, I am jaded now, and you've caused me to be jaded. So now I'm gonna come out with the whole thing on the opposite of what you do, and I'm going to go with, yes, Mom, you deserve to be jaded. And kid, you're a jerk-off, okay? How's that one? You're a jerk-off, kid. I don't know how you read some of the, you know, things that you get, because people, you know, a lot of people agree with you, and then you get the trolls. How do you handle the trolls?
2: Oh, yeah. To be honest with you, I go into the expectation that I'm going to trigger a lot of people. And unhealed people get aggressive with people that trigger them instead of doing the work themselves. So I just know it's a reflection of themselves. And I always will, like, even my DMs, like, someone yesterday literally sent me an email saying, I'm going to report you until you disappear, you're toxic. And I replied back saying, I hope you find the healing, because if you're this angry towards a stranger, then cutting your mom off was not the answer.
0: No wonder why you cut your mom off. This is a you problem, not a her problem. But the problem is...
2: Well, that's what I'm trying to say. Like, if you're that angry and triggered by someone, that's the biggest lesson that I learned, is if my mom is triggering me, which is another word that I hate, but triggering me so much, that's a me job. Why am I so triggered by her? What work do I have to do? She's making me feel insecure. Build your freaking confidence. If she's making me feel like I'm unworthy of something, or she messed up my love life, or she made me feel a certain way, or I failed in certain things, that's a you job now. That's it.
1: But there's a lot of people that, like, blame their parents, but then they don't actually cut their parents off. So was it really that bad, or is that just an excuse?
2: Well, I think people are two people. You look in the mirror and you're like, I love who I've become through the hardships and everything that I've gone through. I actually love who I am. Cool. Thank you, parents. Or you're like, I don't really love who I am, and I feel like I have all of these things that I need to work through. Cool. That's a you problem. Like, neither one of them goes, but, like, do you see what I mean? So it's either you love who you are, thank your parents with everything that they've given you, whether it was great or not. And if you don't love who you are, that's a you job.
0: I've probably been old-fashioned values. Even when I was 20, I was old-fashioned. Even when I was 15, some people are just old souls. I'm born in that stupid cancer sign where we take care of everybody, like we helicopter. Are you good? Are you good? Is everybody good? Everybody's good but me, right? Go, run, right. Do. So I have no... Of course I've got my guilt of being a mom, or working... I wasn't a working mom. I had a full-blown career, two companies. One I sold to a public company that I built with my ex-husband, and C. Stumpo at the same time, and giving birth to Sam. But, you know, she still is. Like, that first baby just throws you for a loop. They get an ear infection. You think they have leukemia. It's just the way it is. Like,
2: right.
0: you just go, like, what happened to me? Where'd I go? Like, where is Cindy, right? But the love that first time is like, why would I ever want to abuse something that I love so much? As she got older, into her 20s, Yes, that's when I had to get more strict with her. Hold that thought. I'm Cindy Stompa. You listen to Top of the Nails on WBZ, and we'll be right back.
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0: And welcome back to Tubbs Nails on WBZ. And I'm here with Sammy and I'm here with Tanya. And Tanya, let me ask you a question. When you get these trolls and these messages, do you ever set your brain back? Because I know I do it like a sport. I'm coming after you harder. But I see you go after people much nicer than I do. When you troll on my page, I go, I slam it, right? And I'll wait for you to slam back. And I'll say to you, okay, buddy, you're 28 years old. I'm going to emasculate you now, right? With your cabinets from less than Home Depot. I don't even know where they came from, right? How do you handle it? I see you're kind. I see you're kind back. And I'm like, wow, she's staying kind.
1: To be honest with you.
0: So I went on the page and was a jerk.
1: Kindness. Yeah, well, I mean, it's two things. One, I always pay attention to who's going to read my comments, because how I respond is going to show who I am. So we're very particular on how we answer coming from a place of kindness, because it's not a personal attack. So it's nothing that they're saying is personal. So I don't want to react defensively, because then it just shows that like it's a me reaction. Like I'm reacting emotionally to someone who's emotionally activated. But I'm like, I'm not activated by you. That's just, it's a you problem. So I try to hit them so kind, because it actually gets them to say like, okay, wait, she wasn't firing back the way that I thought she would. And it actually will sit in their subconscious mind, and they're going to marinate on that at some point to realize maybe there's some truth in there. And there's been a lot of people who's like, oh my God, I was so triggered. But you know what? You actually made me realize a couple of things.
0: And where will you go with this? Why don't you have a podcast, or do you have a podcast?
1: We just launched a podcast, but it's really where I'm going with this is growing my team to allow me the capacity to show up more, to be on the podcast, to do all of that stuff. That's exactly it. So we've got a team of five of us, and this is just blowing up, obviously, quicker than we anticipated. So,
0: and yeah, that's the goal, is just to really get that. How many followers right now across your social media?
1: Between Facebook and Instagram is 1.5 million.
0: Okay. And then and 1.5 million... I haven't looked at your algorithm. You know, see how many people are writing. What's your percentage? Have you taken a good look at that? And by the way, what's more, females or males following you, and age demographics?
1: It's mostly females. Typically, I think it's like 45 to 60 is like the range.
0: Yeah.
1: We have a really high engagement rate. Like it's a lot of content goes viral. Like typically, 100,000 views on a video. Average, sometimes more. Obviously, we have some that go viral all the time, 1 million, 2 million. A bad video is like 60,000, 70,000 views.
0: And that's like me. And we've got some that have gone to 8 million, right? So it's, but I have more male followers. I'm 67% male, right? Because more men are in my industry than females. And I would assume more females would be in your industry because they're more emotional and they're hurting. And that's my question is, how many moms are hurting that I speak to on social audio? I do a lot of social audio rooms. And I have a small piece of this company called Chatter. But it's also another great room. And I don't know if you've ever done like X Spaces or any social audio. You should.
1: I haven't.
0: Actually, maybe I'll bring you on mine and introduce you to this bunch of crazy people. People on social audio.
1: There's a lot of fathers, though, I should say. There is a lot of fathers, but let's just say that 1 in 4 families are dealing with something about this. It's like the silent epidemic, I say that.
0: You know, what I do see, and I got to be very careful how I deliver this, is that I'll get calls from people. Let's assume, whatever you want to assume, how you want to see it. And they'll say, I'm sleeping in the opposite room of my wife right now because I want to raise my son to be strong, independent. And she's saying, oh, honey, let him, right? And he's like, no. And now the fighting starts with the mom and dad, because the mom and dad are never on the same page. That's the biggest problem. Mom and dad got to get on the same page.
1: That's a whole conversation that I'd love to talk about, because relationships is something I have a lot of experience in, but how that, not just how that translates in their marriage, but to the child, forget them. The child is going to grow up one. A lot of times when that dysfunction is happening is the child will start to steer towards one parent over the other. And then when I see estrangement happening, they're like, this is why it happened. I was that parent and she was this parent. But then also the fights between them feeds that more, where the child wants to disconnect because the home was toxic. The home was unhealthy. There was a lot of fighting, all of this stuff, which is normal, but obviously when the child is feeling that way and then goes to the room really upset and then they start scrolling through social media and social media picked up on their algorithm and now is telling them like 10 signs that your mom is narcissistic, 10 signs that you have an unhealthy household. Do you see what I'm saying? Like, this is the pattern. And parents need to start now being aware of, we can choose to disagree right now, but the ripple effect that's happening to the child is much bigger than, do we get them to clean their room or do we not? Do we get them to do that or not? Like, parents need to be aware of that.
0: I say we set the bar really low. If our kids aren't putting needles in their arm, we're like, oh, let's go buy him a caddy Escalade. He's such a good kid. How much lower are we going to set the bar? Tell me. How much lower? But I'll tell you what I don't see this in. I don't see this in my clients that are Asian or Indian. I don't see it. I see it more in the American culture.
1: The North American culture is right.
0: They respect their parents. They want to be around their parents. They respect their parents. It's a whole different, the way they grow up is completely different. And then you got, you know.
1: I can tell you, more discipline, more respect. Less discipline, more entitlement, less respect.
0: Right.
1: That's the pattern.
0: And there you go. My Asian clients, my Asian friends, they're more disciplined. And they were brought up more disciplined. They're not going to the levels that their parents did where they whacked them with bamboo things and crazy things. But
1: I got the belt. We got the spatulas. We got the boomerang sandals that somehow found their way to hit you.
0: My mom was a good brush thrower. But I would just laugh. Like, right? We knew that we tortured her. Like, my brother and I would be like rolling over and wrestling and whatever, right? Of course you know you're torturing your mom at that point. Like, come on. Like, really? But yeah, those two cultures I see, very different, very, very different. But I cannot stand listening to these people just keep blaming mommy this, daddy this, mommy this, daddy this. And that's how I fell upon you. And I have the utmost respect for you because you lay it on the line. You say it how it is. Whether people want to hear it or not, people don't like the word accountability. They just don't. I work with hundreds and hundreds of men a day. One yesterday took accountability. Once you take accountability with me, it's over. There's no reason to keep kicking you when you're down. Marlon, thank you very much. Thank you for owning that. While literally 30 others like, I didn't do that wrong. It was because of him. It was because of him. Guys, you're all adults. Like, cut it out. Cut the crap out, right? And then I have no patience for it. Because when I'm wrong, I'll say, okay, you know what? I push it too far. Let me apologize. I'm wrong. But let me tell you something. I'm at a point. Figure it out yourself now. Sammy's 39. Chad's 32. You want... She doesn't hate on me at all. If the other one wants... And another one, he flip-flops. You know what I mean? Like, I love my mom to death. But then when something goes left, it's like, I'm going to blame my mom. Okay, keep blaming me, kid. Then get off the nipple 100%.
1: It's hard for... It's people find it hard to look at themselves on the mirror because they're worried about being a bad person. Nobody wants to see that, consider themselves a bad person. So they have to justify why someone else is actually the villain and not them, instead of just saying, no, it's not about being a bad person or not. It's about saying, where's the growth opportunity for myself to be a better person? Doesn't mean you're a bad person, but everyone can be better. And that's the problem, is people don't want accountability because they think if there's accountability, it makes them feel less worthy. They're not as good. They might be bad. They're not as smart. They're not, whatever it is, it's their own insecurity surfacing instead of saying, wait, if that's coming up, how can I work to actually get better at this thing?
0: Okay,
1: to get more confidence, to get better communication.
0: Everybody uses this word. Everybody's a narcissist. Please explain to the listeners, what is the real definition of that word?
1: So a narcissist is actually, like, first of all, you have to be diagnosed. Like, it's actually a disorder. And the problem is now people use narcissism for anything that, for example, I'm talking about myself to my mom, and then she spun it around and made it about her and started to do all, like, say these things, and it made the story about her. She's, like, narcissistic. My dad's a narcissist. They think that narcissism means he's being manipulative in the way that he's trying to control the household. He's narcissistic, but really he's operating from the place that he knew how to. He usually probably grew up, and a mother grew up learning that behavior, and that's all they're executing. I don't believe in the labels at all. Therapy came up with these boundaries. Narcissist, gaslighting.
0: I love that. I like that one. You're gaslighting me.
1: Is like,
0: I just heard that for the first time a year ago.
1: Instead of, like, hearing me, you're It's terrible. Like, these are the terms. So narcissism is really just, it's an actual diagnosis. But is that diagnosis even accurate?
0: Gotta hold that thought and go off to break. I'm sorry. You're listening to Cindy Stumpo on Top of Nails on WBZ. We'll be right back.
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0: And welcome to Cindy Stumble, Tough as Nails on WBZ. And I'm here with Sammy, and I'm here with
1: Tanya Cazals.
0: Okay.
1: Thanks for having me, of course, Cindy. And yeah, honestly, everyone can find me at TanyaCazal.com. I suggest for anyone who might be experiencing anything close to this is checking out the cancel culture program that I have. It dives into the 50-year estrangement epidemic and how it formed, and learning the new emotional language that your kids are learning now so that you can navigate that relationship moving forward. That's literally where I would start. I think it's a gold mine in itself of information.
0: So that's how they reach you. And your Instagram is what?
1: Tanya Cazal. Across the board. My website, Instagram, TikTok, YouTube,
0: they all tie
1: Facebook,
0: into each other.
1: Tanya Cazal. Yeah.
0: Well, I loved having you. It was great meeting you in person. I love having you back on Instagram. I have fun with it. Anyways, everybody have a great, safe weekend. This is Cindy Stumpo, Tough as Nails on WBZ, and we'll see you next week.
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14: 65 degrees in Boston at 9 o'clock. Good evening. I'm Al Griffith, and here's what's happening. On this Labor Day weekend, be careful if you're headed to the beach. There's a high risk of rip currents along many Massachusetts beaches, including Cape Cod and the islands. Now, that warning officially goes into effect starting Sunday morning at 2, right on through Sunday night at 8 o'clock. But strong and dangerous currents are already being felt along parts of the East Coast, and officials say rip currents could last right on through Labor Day. Now, this morning, four people, including two children, were rescued in the water off Sandy Neck Beach in West Barnstable. First responders were called at around 11:30 this morning when two kids were struggling to get back to shore because of the strong current. Two adults about 100 yards offshore were also having a hard time getting back. Police say two bystanders swam out and helped all four get safely back to shore. Everyone was evaluated and no injuries reported. It is indeed the Labor Day holiday weekend. Hard to believe it's summer. Is winding down, and this is a high travel weekend. In fact, TSA expects to screen more than 17 million people, with Monday expected to be one of the busiest days. Now, travel expert Gabe Saglier on the best travel times.
15: If you've got to get out the door, I think Monday is your next sort of sweet spot. And if you're going to do a sort of a regional day trip, I think road conditions will be at their best on Sunday before things begin to load back up by Monday afternoon.
14: AAA says the average cost of regular gas back up beyond $4 a gallon in Massachusetts, $4.20 nationally, a little less at $4.15 a gallon. A possible tragedy averted by a heads-up Mattapoisett cop after he stops a wrong-way driver on Route 195 yesterday. The driver was traveling eastbound in the westbound lane on 195 in Mattapoisett. Officer Jacob Flugel heard the broadcast, located the vehicle, and stopped it. The driver allegedly struck the officer's cruiser, ending the threat. The driver was taken to the hospital while the officer was not hurt. Authorities say Officer Flugel's quick response may have prevented a serious head-on collision from happening. Now that the Lindsey Clancy murder trial has ended with a hung jury, the question remains, what's next? The 12-person jury was unable to come to a unanimous decision about whether Clancy was criminally responsible for killing her three young children at her Duxbury home in January of 2023. Clancy will remain in custody at Tewksbury State Hospital. Plymouth County DA Timothy Cruz will decide if Clancy will be retried for first-degree murder or a lesser charge with a new jury, or possibly consider a plea deal. Cruz could also decide not to retry the case. Judge William Sullivan has set a status hearing for September 29th. WBZ News Time 9:03. 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Traffic on the threes with Jack Hart.
16: Well, thank you, Al. Doing reasonably well on area roadways. Just some quiet roads right now. I don't think we're going to see any work zones out there tonight, or any unless it's an emergency situation. No scheduled ones anyway. Traveling in the downtown area, Lower Decker Route 93, Zakim Bridge, Tobin Bridge, Sumner and Callahan tunnels, Ted Williams Tunnel. Looking fantastic. Sturbridge right into downtown on the Mass Pike. Things look good, and Braintree to Boston on the expressway. They're in good shape there. Now, traveling over on Route 1, heading northbound and southbound in Foxborough, we had an event at the big stadium down there, Gillette Stadium, big stadium. But at any rate, that's getting out, so we got a little bit of traffic right around there. Watch out for it. Traveling out in Central Mass, things are okay. I'm Jack Hart, WBZ, Traffic in the Threes.
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14: Now the 4-day WBZ AccuWeather forecast with Brian Thompson.
11: There will be a fair amount of clouds around for tonight, along with a couple of showers. Low tonight near 60. It will be in the mid-50s in some suburbs. Now, tomorrow we'll have clouds and some sun at times. There will be a shower in spots. A lot of the time tomorrow, though, will be rain-free. High temperatures pretty close to 70. Turning out mainly clear tomorrow night. Low 59 in Boston. It will be near 50 in many inland suburbs. Labor Day on Monday looking very nice. A lot of sunshine. It will be warmer, but the humidity stays low. Monday's high 79. Then a partly sunny sky for Tuesday with a high around 78. I'm AccuWeather meteorologist Brian Thompson, WBZ, Boston's News Radio.
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14: Red Sox on the road trying to make it three wins in a row against the Orioles tonight in the seventh inning. Red Sox holding a 3-0 lead. The New England Revolution out on the West Coast tonight playing the LA Galaxy in the late game. Boston College Eagles opening their season on the road, losing to Cincinnati, final score 34-15. WBZ News Time is 9:06. 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I'm Al Griffith.
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22: Al, thank you very much for my intro. And if you are a parent, a grandparent, a great-grandparent, aunt, uncle, or even godparent, this next hour, possibly the next 2 hours, will be important for you to leave the radio right where it is. The two guests I have been on with me before. And we are leading off with Teacher Terry, who's been an educator for over 20 years. And she's calling long distance because I requested for her to call in and talk about first day of school. A lot of you have already experienced that, but in Boston, Labor Day tells you a couple of days after Labor Day, the first day of school starts. Hello, Terry.
23: Well, hello.
22: And how are you?
23: I love the magic of radio and being able to call you from Richmond, Virginia.
22: Okay. Are you holding a steering wheel or are you?
23: Oh, no. Oh, no, no, no. No holding steering wheel. I am in for the evening.
22: Okay.
23: Unfortunately, my I travel, as you know, I travel with my dog, and my dog is a nervous traveler. So if we were in the car, he would be crying.
22: Ah.
23: So we don't want crying dogs over the radio. That's
22: no,
23: not
22: we don't.
23: That's
22: no,
23: not
22: we
23: a
22: don't.
23: Pretty thing. No, no, not at all. So no, all right. we're stopped for the night, and he is happily sleeping on my foot. And life is good.
22: Life is good. All right, let's dive right into this. Now, you teach in the Springfield area, correct?
23: Yes, I teach. I teach in Springfield Public Schools. And the one thing, you know, Morgan and I have had conversations in the past, and we've had conversations about what are the supplies that students need as they're heading off, and what are the, you know, the best...
22: The necessities.
23: Yeah, and the best things to find, the best things to wait to buy, the best things to buy beforehand. And as I as we talked about me coming on the radio, I said, this is a perfect time, especially for those families whose students haven't gone back. But even for the students who have already been in school for a couple of days, the best thing that you can do at this exact time is to put together a schedule right now for bedtime, for getting up, for when homework is going to be done, and to put together that structure and that schedule so that you're not rushing into, is it the Wednesday or the Thursday after Labor Day that Boston starts?
22: Right. I think it's a Thursday.
23: The Thursday, so that they're not waking up Thursday morning and miserable and crying because, you know, we spent the last weekend rushing around and then we were doing this and this and, you know, we didn't get to bed until 10:30 on Wednesday night and Thursday morning. And, oh, it's, a, you know, we're, they're heading out. Isn't that great? Except they feel awful.
22: Right.
23: You know,
22: they're not happy.
23: So they're not happy. They're not happy. And, you know, these are big transitions. And there are big transitions for kids. Obviously, we always say, well, the kids going off to kindergarten and the kids who are going off to middle school and the kids, even kids going off to high school and big transitions. But it is a big transition to go from summer to school. So anytime you can put in those schedules and say, okay, now we're done with our summer schedule and this is our fall schedule and this is what it looks like. And post it. Have it up. Have it up so that you can see it, so they can see it, so everybody's really clear about, okay, I have baseball practice and I have this because all of the sports are there too. You know, so here's the schedule. This is where all of it fits. And, it just helps them to be better prepared as they go in those first days of school.
22: And I was wrong. Nancy just looked it up on some website. Tuesday is when Boston schools open the doors.
23: So they're opening up on Tuesday, so right after Labor Day.
22: When I was a kid, it was either Wednesday or Thursday.
23: Well,
22: but then again,
23: we won't talk about how long ago that was.
22: Everybody wore three corner hats.
23: Well, not quite, but
22: okay. That's what I remember. Now, before I take my break in a couple of minutes, I want you to think of three items that most kids should have but don't. Whether it's a personal item, something to put in their desk. And mom and dads, pay attention. Three items, if you can do three, that little Sally and little Bobby don't have on Tuesday. And now mom and dad and Bobby and Sally can rush to the store tomorrow or Monday to pick them up.
23: Okay.
22: Or would you rather I take my commercial break, giving you more time to think about that? I'll let you choose.
23: I can start out with one of them. I don't know if I'll get to all three of them.
22: Okay, give me the one.
23: But the one that I would say is talk to your student. And there are many aunts and uncles and their grandparents and there are great grandparents, as you said, who are sending kids off to school.
22: Right.
23: And there are brothers and sisters, and we are not assuming that it is just a mom and a dad sending kids
22: right.
23: off to school.
22: That's why I said in the beginning, I went down to even
23: yes.
22: this thing, godparents.
23: Yes, you did. Yes. And so as you're sending your student off to school, ask them, and this is a big one, ask them, is there something there are times when students miss their family or they miss something. Is there something that they can put in their backpack? Is there a special something they can put on their backpack? Just a little thing.
2: Okay.
23: Something they can put in. Something that will help them when they look at that, they think about the person who cares about them and they don't feel alone.
2: And it gives the child a chance to think, my opinion matters.
23: Yes, yes. And it gives them an opportunity to, you know, to connect throughout the day. When they're, if there's a time when they're feeling overwhelmed, they can turn and they have this thing.
2: Okay.
23: And and it is the connection to that, you know, to the people that they know. I know these people care about me, as opposed to sitting in a classroom with teachers and I don't know yet.
2: Right. I mean, after all, it's mom, it's dad, it's Auntie Mary, right, et cetera.
23: Yep.
2: Let me take my break and you can come up with two more.
23: Okay.
2: All right. 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Temperature 65 degrees.
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9: Welcome back, everybody. My guest, Teacher Terry, I've had her on a number of times over these many years on WBZ, and she was a third of the way through of answering a question. You've got a child who's starting school in Boston on Tuesday. Make sure I get that straight. And she mentioned one thing: to let your child make requests of something they would like to bring to school, to put in their backpack, to put in their pocket. Now give me two other examples of what they should bring.
10: Another thing is it would also be a great idea for them to have their own small journal or writing book. It can be a composition book. It can be just a little flip tablet.
9: Right.
10: That they can put, maybe they're riding to school on the bus and something happens and they want to write it down.
9: Okay.
10: Maybe they're, remembered something when they got to school that they forgot to ask you about. They can write a note down. So just something where they could put notes, and they could open it up and find a little note from you. Something little, just a little flip notebook, we're not talking about a 5-subject composition book, just something smaller that they could put little notes or messages, because once again, that's the sort of thing where they can feel like as it's happening, they can write it down, and it helps them to better cope with things that are happening that can be good or bad.
9: Mom and dad are not deserting me for the next 5 or 6 yeah. hours that I'll be gone.
10: Right. And they also, it gives them a chance to write things down. And when they write it down, it's a little bit easier for them to process feelings. You know, especially if there's something that's going on that doesn't feel good.
9: Right. And do you have one more? Or
10: the other thing that I would love every parent to send their kids to school with is a totally positive attitude and just send them out the door happy. It is hard for kids to move from one spot to another. And if they're having a rough morning, if they're having, you know, they were just arguing with their brothers and sisters and mom is, you know, swooshing them out the door to the bus. Not that that doesn't happen. You know, right. I'm a parent. I certainly understand those. But whenever you can, a positive attitude and encouragement and support for their teacher.
9: Like you.
10: Like me.
9: If you've just tuned in, this is Teacher Terry. I've had her on a gazillion times over the years here in BZ. And we're talking about, if you live in Boston, school starts in 2 days, Tuesday.
10: Yeah.
9: And you may be in a school system that's already started. Now, as a teacher, I always have her on at the beginning of the school season to give suggestions on the do's and don'ts of being a parent or an aunt, uncle, grandparent, the whole litany of things you can be to help your first grader, to help your eighth grader, to help your high school student begin their scholastic career of 26, 27 school year. And I'm going to give you something from my past.
10: Mm-hmm.
9: When I was going to junior high, I don't know why my mother and grandmother didn't do this before junior high, but I always had at least a dime in my pocket to make a phone call in case of an emergency. Nowadays, kids mm-hmm. have their own cell phones.
10: Yeah, right.
9: And how do you deal with that if there's a child with a cell phone in your class? Now, you teach third grade?
10: No, I teach fifth grade.
9: Okay. So that's even more likely.
10: Well, I mean, yes. And I'm going to step outside of what I teach and where I teach and say that my daughter is also a teacher and she teaches closer into Boston. I won't name her.

0: if I see it up on the desk and you're texting with it or doing something else, she has a pocket. It's like an over-the-door shoe holder, but she's got pockets for cell phones.
1: Okay.
0: And you drop your cell phone in there when you come in the room.
1: Okay.
0: And so she has a list of people that you chronically make me do this. We're all done. Now you just put it in there. And then she has a list of other people who never put their phone in there because she never sees it.
1: Okay.
0: And that is the rule of thumb that she uses with it. If it is not a distraction, I have a very different situation, so it's difficult for me to speak exactly to that one.
1: Right.
0: But generally speaking, in elementary schools, it would be something that I know in the past, the phones are turned off and in the office during the day. When students walk through the door, they drop them off in the office and then pick them up on the way out of school. They're just not something. They're not left in a backpack for someone else to steal. They're
1: Right.
0: not. So they're overall, and I will say this through elementary school, schools strongly discourage having them come to school with them.
1: Right.
0: If your student is not going to be coming directly home, if you are not going to be there to greet them after school, if there are circumstances, the school typically has some type of policy, like I spoke of for elementary school, where they're left in the office until after school, and they are, they go and pick them up at that point.
1: And I would.
0: But elementary schools strongly discourage parents from sending them. As I said, there are reasons why they discourage families, excuse me. And there are reasons why you would want your child, your student, to have one. But those would be more of an exception than the rule. If there
1: Right.
0: are 1,000 students, there shouldn't be more than 8 of them that would have that.
1: And I would think a parent or the guardian of the child would go online and look to see what the rules are for your child's school. Because
0: And
1: some.
0: every school has them posted.
1: Right.
0: Every school has posted what the rules and regulations are, whether it is elementary school, middle school, or high school. It's part
1: Right.
0: of the student handbook. It is definitely in each student handbook. And depending if parents also sign off on something, it is in there as well.
1: Right.
0: So make sure that you double check to see what the rule and regulation is for it. It is.
1: It makes the world go around in a much more simple way if you
0: Yes,
1: know
0: and
1: ahead of
0: I
1: time.
0: exactly understand what the rule and the regulation is around it, and it will just make things much easier for you and your child so that they're not showing up and it's not allowed, or you're not allowing them to have it, but they
1: Right.
0: could, and
1: And
0: just know what it is.
1: now, Teacher Terry, I'm going to open up the phone lines. You're halfway through. You're halfway through. 617-254-1030, 888-929-1030. You want to call in if you have a question for Teacher Terry? Call in. Put the question to her. And I will be asking common sense questions, so you want to just hang back and listen, and hopefully your question will come up from me, through me, to her. Time 9:31, temperature 65 degrees.
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6: I'm Al Griffith with this quick check on the stories trending right now on WBZ News Radio 1030. The driver of a pickup truck is dead after colliding head-on with an Eversource utility truck Friday night in Dedham. Police say the crash on Washington Street that happened at around 11:15 caused the pickup to catch fire. The driver of the pickup was pronounced dead at the scene. A fire truck catches fire at a Shell gas station in Auburn Friday night. It happened after a fuel line on the truck let go, causing a fire in the engine compartment. The lieutenant jumped in the driver's seat and pulled the truck out from under the canopy and away from the building. Firefighters were able to get the fire out. Now that Lindsey Clancy's murder trial has ended in a hung jury, the question remains, what's next? The 12-person jury was unable to come to a unanimous decision about whether Clancy was criminally responsible for killing her three young children. A status hearing is set for September 29th. I'm Al Griffith.
7: Welcome back to the Morgan Show. Hey, that's me. Next hour, we're going to slightly move from this subject. I say slightly because we're going to still continue to talk about kids going back to school. And I've had psychologist Dr. Rhonda Goodale on probably almost as many times, if not more, than I've had Teacher Terry on. So we're going to talk about the mental health of your children going to school, the pressures they are under. As an example, all through my school year, there was no reason to be sheltered in place. I mean, we had duck and cover, but we didn't have shelter in place. So we'll talk about some of the issues kids will be facing 26-27 school year. But Terry, yeah. you got a call. You know from where?
8: Yeah.
7: North Carolina.
8: Oh.
7: All right. So, Tom in North Carolina, thank you for calling the Morgan Show. You're connected to Teacher Terry.
8: Yes, thank you. Thank you, Teacher Terry, for what you do. I admire all teachers.
9: Thank you.
8: I was an extension agent myself, which is a teacher of sorts.
7: Tom, what is an extension agent, in case someone in my audience does not know?
8: Well, in 1914, the Extension Service became a federal system, and the state universities have agents in most every county in the nation to answer your questions in agriculture and natural resources, like I did, or home economics, like other ladies did, and 4-H and youth development.
7: Okay. I get it now.
8: Yep. Yeah, and they're all in the counties and sometimes in the big cities, so people can always call in and take advantage of that because their taxes pay for it, and they don't really understand that it's available to them in most cases.
7: So what's your question for Teacher Terry?
8: Well, in my career and everything, I became aware of something called the Rule of 72, and hardly anyone knows it, even though it was a mathematical rule published in 1497 by a friend of Leonardo da Vinci's, and I think it would be so valuable if every child in the world were taught about it, particularly anywhere that you could have access to legal banking facilities and investment facilities and things like that, because it makes such a difference in trying to keep up with things like inflation. So that's my question. And another comment I wanted to make was, I learned a quote from Eleanor Roosevelt in high school that got me through all the bullying, and it was, no one can make you feel inferior without your consent.
7: Yeah. And that may be true. I'm going to stick my nose in, and then I'll let Teacher Terry respond to your 2 points.
8: All right, thank you.
7: Bullying has gone on forever.
8: Yes,
7: it's been addressed by various school systems. It has diminished across school systems between Maine to Hawaii, but it still goes on. And the computer has made bullying easier, not more difficult. And Terry, I'll let you respond to Tom's questions. Go ahead.
9: Well, the secondary one, the quote by Eleanor Roosevelt, that is very true. I will say I have one of my components to my classrooms is that my room is a safe room, and by that I mean that everyone is allowed to ask questions. Everyone is allowed to make mistakes. I may point out, I may say to you, may I please use your mistake to teach the entire class? Thank you so much for making this, because I've seen it so many times before. And this is a great example to be able to show them. I set up an environment where those types of things are allowed. But I also set up an environment where, I had a student who turned to me and said, I really don't want to work as a partner with this person because they're not doing what they're supposed to be doing. And then turned and said, but I know that you tell us that we have to try to work with everyone. And that's the kind of environment, and my response to that was, thank you. Thank you for coming and telling me, because you're not feeling like something is happening the way you want it to, and I want to know that. So thank you for bringing this to my attention. Can you please go back and work with this person, but I'm going to add someone else into that mix to try and help things work a little bit easier. Is that going to help? And the response was, yes. Thank you. So that's the sort of place that I really wish teachers had an opportunity to create, because I think they would very much like to create that type of atmosphere. It's that when you have 30 students in a room and you're teaching these subjects, and this will go back to teaching the rule of 72. Mm-hmm. There is an awful lot on teachers' plate that they need to accomplish in each day. And to teach any student the content area of a specific subject, whether you're teaching fifth grade and you're teaching reading, writing, math, science, social studies, or you're teaching sixth grade and you're teaching just math, or you're teaching mm-hmm. kindergarten, before you can teach any of those subjects, you also have to worry about the social emotional end of learning, because the kids aren't going to learn if they're not in a spot to be able to learn. And many times what happens is, I agree, I would love to be able to teach more things to my students. And I try to do that in a variety of different ways while still covering the major content area. To me, the rule of 72 would be a great thing to teach in an economics class or something for high school age students. But yeah, I mean, I would love to be able to teach more and more, but the reality is that there are so many more components than just the academics that each and every teacher is responsible for in a classroom.
8: Well, as a part of financial literacy, I would think that the rule of 72 would be critical to all the students to understand how best to get ahead in the world, to minimize their debts and to increase their wealth over the 20 to 50 years we all have to work and earn. And so I think it would be a valuable thing to look at. And it's on the web. So if people could be steered to, you know, there's a 3-minute cartoon funny explanation on YouTube that's fantastic. But most of those things don't pertain to how it affects debts. You know, if you borrow on a credit card at 24%, then in 3 years, you owe twice as much if you don't pay it off, root times 2472. And that's not addressed as much on the web. But on the web, they try to encourage you to get into investments because they want to sell you investments. And
7: Tom and Terry, I'm going to tell a quick story. I've told this story on air before, and it relates to your other subject of bullying. Fifth grade, I went to the C.C. Perkins School. The building is still there, but they've changed it into a condo on St. Patolf Street. And my bully, the kid that bullied me for about a month, it was an extortion thing. You know, how much money you got on you today? And if I didn't have money, you know, he whacked me. And he was in my Sunday school as well. So I couldn't get rid of him on weekends. I had to deal with this kid 6 days a week. Now, the Perkins had monitors for everything. And those are the kind of faucets that you had to hold with one hand and put one hand underneath and switch, because they wouldn't leave the water running. So there were water monitors, of which I was one. And I can tell you his name was Franklin. I know his last name. I'm not going to say it. But Franklin, while I'm holding the water, how much money you got? He said, I don't have any money. He said, well, you know what that means. Now, there's a line of kids. I just hauled off and punched him in the stomach as hard as I could. He collapsed. A teacher came over to see what happened, and all the other kids say, Franklin was trying to get money out of Morgan, and Morgan just hit him and blah, blah, blah, blah, blah. So he got punished. I didn't. That was not the way to handle it. I'm not advocating that as as the bullyee, you strike back, because that could be more problematic than you are in. But that's the way I settled it. And I never got bullied again. That's just me.
9: And now
7: I got to take a break. So, Tom, thank you for your call. Teacher Terry, hang in there. Let me get this break out the way. The time is 9:46.
8: Well, thank you both.
7: You're welcome, Tom. And 65 degrees.
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26: 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That day, none of it mattered because they showed up for each other. No questions asked. On the 25th anniversary of 9/11, let's show up for each other again. Pledge one good deed at 911day.org and let's unite for good.
7: That reminds me, next week, I'm going to be speaking with an author who wrote a book about September 11th. I don't have the name in front of me right now, and I apologize to you for that, but that'll be my main guest for next week. And we're not finished with this week yet. We've got Teacher Terry here. And this is a subject you may be uncomfortable answering, and if you choose not to, I completely understand. But is there a store, an outlet, a place, be it nationally known or maybe even just local to we here in Massachusetts, that you feel their back-to-school sales are the best? And I keep referring back to Staples as an example to just what I'm talking about.
0: Yeah.
7: I used to have this yearly commercial, "It's the most wonderful time of the year."
0: And they still do. There are still parts of it that come out. So Staples has a commercial on right now, and they go through, you know, the crayons on sale, and then, "Mom, I missed the bus. It's the most wonderful time of the year." Yeah.
7: And there's a little boy and little girl, and the looks on their face.
0: Yes.
7: I don't want to go back to school. And so is there a name that you might...
0: I will say, I think that overall, the back-to-school sales, probably the least expensive place to get a whole variety of things is Walmart. Staples runs certain things that are that they will have at a lower price. But it always depends on what it is that you're looking for. If you're looking for crayons, pencils, composition books, you're going to find a pretty big supply at a place like Walmart that's going to have, you know, quite a bit of it. You will find less of a supply, but you will find more specific kind of things at Staples. So, and then, of course, there's always, are you in the market for a computer? So is that something that you, you know, are you going to go to a Best Buy? Are you going to go to, I cannot remember the name of the place that is on Memorial Drive in Cambridge, but they have fabulous sales on electronics, and I cannot for the life of me remember their name, and I apologize to them and the listeners. But it really does depend on what it is that you're shopping for. Are you shopping for someone who is in high school? You may be looking more toward things that would be actually at Staples. Are you shopping more for elementary? You might find things more at a place like Walmart. You know, there used to be a bigger variety, you know. I mean, you used to be able to go to like a Woolworths, or I have been driving down a street in Waltham and lamenting theirs that went away, and a street in Framingham and Caldor that went away. And
7: Bradley's,
0: there's
7: Sayers.
0: Such a sadness to me.
7: It's funny, you mentioned Memorial Drive. The store you're talking about took over the vacant Stop and Shop on Memorial Drive. My softball team played at the field right across the street. Can I remember the name of the store? No.
0: Micro Center.
7: That sounds...
0: It might be Micro Center.
7: Okay.
0: That name just popped into my head, so that might be it.
7: And it's almost at the
0: corner. My son would be able to tell me, but he's probably not listening right now. He's probably delivering a pizza.
7: Isn't that loyal? it's almost at the corner of Magazine Street and Memorial Drive.
0: Yes. Yep.
7: Because that was the name of the park we played, Magazine Park.
0: Yes.
7: But I can't not remember it. But then again,
0: and across the parking lot from there is a Trader Joe's, I do believe.
7: Yes.
0: So there you go. See? I'm coming up with every landmark I can think of, but I do believe that is Micro Center.
7: And it's right next to the Fenway Cambridge Hotel.
0: Oh, because, there you go.
7: Because my ex-girlfriend used to work there.
0: No, you know.
7: Well, you know how it is.
0: And, I do.
7: Yeah.
0: I do.
7: And I can't believe...
0: But, yes, I would say it really, you know, it also will depend on what you have closest to you. You're not going to drive 30 minutes to go to a Staples if there's a Walmart nearby and vice versa. If there's a Staples right by you, chances are that's where you're going to go and pick up your supplies. And that's with the price of gas. Oh, my goodness. That we don't even want to get started on that topic.
7: It's a whole new subject. And
0: Coupon
7: clip. Every Sunday paper in every neighborhood, here, Boston Globe Herald. But let's say you don't live in Massachusetts. Let's say you're listening to me from New York or North Carolina, where the previous caller was from.
0: Yes.
7: Look in the paper for coupons. Every major little ma and pa store to the big box stores, they cram the Sunday paper with coupons. So,
0: well, they used to a whole lot more, but you'll also find then, you know, those places like Building 19.
7: No, they're gone, too.
0: You'll find the place that they're gone to, Ocean State Job Lot and Ollie's and places like that, and they will stock things for the beginning of the school year also. So there are a lot of different avenues that you can go with, you know, finding some inexpensive things.
7: Right.
0: You know, and,
7: We're out of time, so I got to say goodnight to you, but I thank you for helping my audience with some helpful hints.
0: Well, and I really hope that all students have a wonderful year of learning, and all teachers take a few deep breaths and
7: dive right in.
0: You'll make it through. You'll make it through.
7: Terry, thank you.
0: Have a great weekend.
7: You too. Everybody, time and temperature 9:58, 65 degrees.
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4: 65 degrees in Boston at 10 o'clock. Good evening, I'm Al Griffith, and here's what's happening. Well, now that the Lindsey Clancy murder trial has ended with a deadlocked jury, the question remains, what's next? The 12-person jury was unable to come to a unanimous decision about whether Clancy was criminally responsible for killing her three young children at her Duxbury home in January 2023. Clancy remains in custody at Tewksbury State Hospital, where she's been held ever since the night of the murders. Plymouth County DA Timothy Cruz will decide if Clancy will be retried for first-degree murder or a lesser charge with a new jury, or possibly consider a plea deal, Cruz could also decide not to retry the case. Now, this trial has sparked a nationwide debate about postpartum mental health. Here's ABC News legal contributor Bernarda Villanueva.
5: When you're talking about a woman who had history of mental health, who was actually trying to get treatment and was failed from the health care system, I think that weighed heavily for the defense. And also she had the support of her ex-husband and the mother-in-law, so that helped in her favor.
4: Now, Judge William Sullivan has set a status hearing for September 29th. The driver of a pickup truck is dead after colliding head-on with an Eversource utility truck last night in Dedham. Police say the crash on Washington Street that happened at around 11:15 caused the pickup to catch fire. The driver of the pickup was pronounced dead at the scene. And a possible tragedy averted by a heads-up Mattapoisett police officer after he stops a wrong-way driver on Route 195 yesterday. The driver was traveling eastbound in the westbound lane on 195 in Mattapoisett. Officer Jacob Flugel heard the broadcast, located the vehicle, and stopped it. The driver allegedly struck the officer's cruiser, ending the threat. The driver was taken to the hospital while the officer was not hurt. Authorities say Officer Flugel's quick response may have prevented a serious head-on collision from happening. A massive field of yellow on the North Shore has become a pilgrimage of sorts this time of year.
6: It's not your garden variety sunflower field.
8: I've never seen this many in one place. This is pretty impressive.
9: This is very special.
6: It's a sunflower field at Newbury's Colby Farm, which for 22 years now has drawn admirers from far and wide.
10: They're beautiful. They make me happy.
11: They come up to your shoulders or above that, so people get to be immersed in sunflowers.
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6: And if the blooming time for sunflowers weren't short enough, on Sunday, for the first time, General Manager Emily Aaron says Colby Farm is letting visitors take some of this magic home with them.
11: For $25, we have a contractor bag you can pick to your heart's content. So come Monday, Labor Day, it's going to look like a very different place around here.
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4: 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Traffic on the threes with Jack Hart.
27: Well, thank you, Al. We're doing all right on area roadways. We've got, we do have some delays on Route 1 northbound and southbound right by the Big Gillette Stadium down there in Foxborough. Northbound and southbound traffic is pretty slow between Route 495 and Rentham and Route 95 in the Sharon area. Just bear it in mind. That's going to ease out quicker than it does sometimes. Traveling otherwise, that was a big show we had down there. Bruno Mars traveling on Routes 24 and 3 looking pretty good. The ramp from Route 146 onto Route 195 westbound. We got a little bit of a crash there. Not too bad. Just going to be aware of it if you're in that direction. Don't go out of your way. Traveling otherwise, Central Mass looks good. Routes 190 and 290 up to the North all as well. And downtown, look at that. It looks fantastic. Everything is lower deck of Route 93, Zacum Bridge, Tobe Bridge, Sumner and Callahan Tunnels. Looking good. I'm Jack Hart, WBZ Traffic on the Threes.
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4: Now the four-day WBZ AccuWeather forecast with Brian Thompson.
29: Under a partly to mostly cloudy sky tonight, there will be a couple of showers around, a low near 60. It will drop into the mid-50s for some suburbs. Now, we still could have a shower in spots tomorrow with times of clouds and sun. High temperatures not far from 70. It will clear out pretty nicely tomorrow night, and we'll see lows get down into the 50s. 59 in Boston, closer to 50 in many inland suburbs. But even with that cool-ish start to Labor Day, it's going to warm up very nicely into the afternoon with a good deal of sunshine, noticeably warmer than tomorrow. Monday's high about 79, and high temperatures still in the upper 70s Tuesday with some sunshine. I'm AccuWeather meteorologist Brian Thompson, WBZ, Boston's News Radio.
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4: Red Sox just beating the Baltimore Orioles, shutting them out 5-0 the final. Sox go for the four-game sweep tomorrow afternoon. First pitch, Peyton Tolley at 1:35. New England Revolution out on the West Coast tonight, playing the LA Galaxy in the late game. WBZ News Time is 10:07. 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I'm Al Griffith.
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7: Thank you, Al, for my intro. And I'm going to continue the subject of kids going back to school. We heard in 38 states, and I know a major part of the schools between here and, let's say, just over the Rocky Mountains. That's our signal range. A lot of kids have already gone back to school. We here in Boston, Tuesday is our go-back-to-school day. And my next guest has spoken about this subject with me in the past. Because don't compare your memories of elementary school, junior high, or high school. Because at any point when I think of my days in elementary school, junior high, or high school, today's kids have so many more issues with which they need to compete. And my next guest is a psychologist, and she is well-versed in this subject and knows how to treat and address this subject with our children. Dr. Rhonda Goodale, welcome back to WBZ.
15: Hello, Morgan. Nice to be back.
7: Nice to have you back. And when you compare, let's say, I'll use me as an example. I graduated high school in 71. So the years, roughly from the late 50s to 1971, I didn't face half of the issues that today's kids are facing. Let's have you first speak to that.
15: Okay, I mean, I want to say a couple of things. I mean, there's some things obviously that are same and some things that are very different, as you alluded to. I think the things that are similar is that children in general, when they have to change from summer to back to fall, changing their schedule, changing what they do every day, that needs to be prepared for. And it doesn't just happen, you know, changing bedtimes, changing, getting the schedule back, preparing them for a transition of going back to school. If it's a new school, showing them what the new school is like. You know, basically dealing with some of those issues. The new things that you're talking about have many things to do with how parents are dealing with things like media, AI, the news, a lot of those types of things. And that type of media and insertion into children's lives has a lot to do with how parents address it and how they deal with it. And schools, of course, have involve themselves in that. And of course, the other issue that is new for us in the last, I'd say, 15 years is that schools are very concerned with safety and do talk about safety, and they have plans for safety. When you were in school, you did have some aspects. You had fire drills, okay?
7: Yes,
15: so
7: did.
15: there's some things that are similar and some things that have changed, but I think the things that are very similar is that when children are coming into a new thing, they have, there's usually all about some excitement, some anxiety. Some may not want to go to school. They may like what they've had. So it's preparing them for those situations, for those changes, listening to them, you know, helping them to, they should hopefully be helping you to get materials for their school that they get, helping even with lunches or snacks, anything that they can do that they're part of it is a really good thing. It probably, if a child is anxious, it's probably good to listen and maybe talk about some of the things you did as a parent to overcome that. Parents also should, if it's a new school to them, should know who the support people are in the school in case the child does run into some problems. But the more that children actually participate in doing things, whether making their snack or preparing things for the school and talking to you about it, the more that they will feel more comfortable in that situation, like even saying to them, what are you looking forward to? What are you worried about? You know, and then maybe after that first day in school, what was it like, what you thought? You know, what was, what would you, did it happen the way you thought? What was different? What are you worried about? I mean, most children will transition fairly well. There will be some anxiety. You know, I think that when, you know, and every child is different, but if it gets, obviously anxiety gets very severe, there are many little tools you can use at home. I don't think ever you want to say to kids, you have an option not to go to school. You want to give them a sense that this is what they're supposed to be doing and prepare them and support them to achieving that goal for themselves. And every kid is different, but I mean, usually, and again, if a child's running into a lot of trouble, that's when you would be talking maybe to the teacher, support staff, and particularly like I know parents who have children who went to school before and already have an educational plan or they have an identified disability. Those parents, if it's, you know, they're in a new school, they should be talking with staff and alerting it, because usually the parent is anxious about how their child's going to fit in, what kind of supports they are going to receive. And the other thing, I didn't mention that, I mean, another thing that is fairly new, and this is only new in the last few years, is that we now have a whole group of students who are come from another country, come to live here, and there is a lot of anxiety about what's going to happen to them, their parents, et cetera. So that, we have seen that attendance, particularly in the high schools, are affected when the children are basically worried, you know, something going to happen to their parents. So that is a new fear, I'd say, then. That's pretty much developed in the last few years.
7: You said something in the very beginning, which is a home run statement, and I want to put a spotlight on it in case some people didn't pay attention to your words. First day of school, little Johnny, little Sally comes home. Ask them how their day was.
15: Yeah, and by the way, a lot of times they'll say, it went good. So the other thing with parents, understand sometimes it takes a little while for them to say it, because sometimes parents say, but they won't share. They just say, oh, everything was okay.
7: Right.
15: You know, be a little more specific. How did the morning go? You know, how were the greetings? You know, try to be a little bit more specific in the questions you ask them. Oh, how was lunch with you? Did you have friends? You know, what was it like? Yeah, what was the thing that was the best? I always say things like, what did you like the most today? What, you know, what's something that you'd like to change? But what's the thing that you really, you know, really, what you enjoyed today?
7: Okay.
15: And they might say something, oh, well, they put all our names in the hat and we had to pick it out because it's the first day or something like that. But if usually parents will ask a general thing like how school goes and they go, good, you have to be much, much more specific.
7: You got to pry.
15: You're asking the two little kids.
7: You got to pry a response out of them that's more than one or two words.
15: Yeah, or they may want to wait to tell you, but I mean, you do want to make them aware that you are definitely interested in doing it. And also, have them also prepare their clothes for the next day, help you prepare it, prepare their meals, prepare their snacks. That also makes them feel that they're part of it.
7: Okay. You want to call in and speak to Dr. Goodale. She'll be here till 11. 11 o'clock, I'll be doing trivia between 11 and 12. So be prepared for that. 617-254-1030 or 888-929-1030. 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Time 10:15. Temperature 65 degrees.
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10: Dr. Rhonda Goodale is my guest. We're talking about kids going back to school and the frame of mind that may or may not be good for your child. And she's a psychologist, well-known. And Rhonda, we've got a friend who's our first call.
11: Oh, that's great.
10: Bill from Brookline.
11: Welcome. Hello, Bill.
12: Hello, Rhonda. Rhonda and Morgan. You know, Rhonda, this is what I want to say to you. You are in the right profession because you have such a great way with people. And I've been watching you for a few years now and conversing with you, and it's just it's like magic. You know, anybody that gets a chance to work with you, they're lucky. You just have a great demeanor.
11: Thank
12: and,
11: you.
12: You make people feel comfortable, and you have a great sense of humor.
10: And Bill, do you know first time that I had Rhonda on my show, what the subject was?
12: I don't remember. What was the subject the first time?
10: It was the bombing at the finish line for Patriots Day.
12: And yeah, you were well needed.
10: I had her on for somebody who is a registered psychologist to talk to kids about their feelings, how they interpreted that. You're in the third, fourth, fifth grade, and you hear about this, and you had heard the horror stories of people doing these dastardly things all across America, but now it's in your own ballpark. It's in your own backyard. And that was the time I called Rhonda to help the kids.
12: Yeah, boy, that was the right time, Morgan. You had the right person at the right time.
13: Thank you for calling. I mean, I think, you know, one of the things that you said, which I think is really important, is I do think that you have to have humor with children. And I think parents and teachers really need to do that because we have to laugh at things. And we have to laugh also and be okay with our failures. I think one thing that parents today are so nervous of, they want to protect their children from failing, and they understand that. But failures and then being able to move on and still be okay is so important. And to be able to laugh at ourselves and just have fun. You know, that's a really important thing, and sometimes we lose sight of that. And I think part of that is sometimes the children, parents let them be far too much on the screen times, which have some humor, but it's not the same humor as interacting with a person. So I do think that limiting screen time and having time to really be together and laugh together and enjoy each other is a really important thing that you brought up, Bill. I think it's really important.
10: And Bill, let me say this for anybody listening.
12: Yeah.
10: Bill and his brother Bo are the Winnikers, and they've been performing in the greater Boston area and beyond. They've done presidential inaugurations. They've covered, I'm going to say, at least half the states in America with their entertainment. And growing up, it was their father that taught them how to play different musical instruments. And he, their father, was an entertainer, which led them, Bill and Bo, and their mother, to entertain at functions and soirees across the board. But let's
13: be honest. Music, that's an important thing, because music, some schools don't have it, but I think it's so important introducing kids to music in school, because that's a wonderful vehicle for so many children. Music, art, you know, drama, all those things are so important for children to have those other outlets and to see that there are so many aspects to life, you know, not just, because if, let's say, you're challenged by reading, but you could be wonderful at music or art, you should know that there are so many different strengths out there.
10: Well, we all know music hath charms to soothe the savage breast. Or peace.
12: Well, you know, you're both making great points. You know, they cut out music in the Baker School in Brookline. This goes back 10 years ago. They cut out music. So my brother was living in that neighborhood, and his kids were going to the Baker School. So my brother volunteered, and for 5 years in a row, he was the music teacher with no salary. But he went in there and taught all the kids and started a jazz band there, and they did a tribute to Martin Luther King every year at the Coolidge Corner Cinema. And
13: wow.
12: You know, but a lot of those kids, they're older now. They've gone to college and everything, and they still call Bo all the time and thank him.
13: Yeah, they have wonderful memories, and that's the thing. In school, when you have a broad range of things you're exposing children to, then they feel so much more joy about going to school, whether it's sports or art or music, because there's so many aspects to human beings, and schools have a palette. And it's the same thing with children meeting all sorts of other children, because that's the other thing about schools. They meet other adults. They meet other children. Their world becomes much larger, and it's richer. So anything that parents can do to understand that even when children are, you know, frustrated or they're going through some difficult times, the thing is, let them try to give them some tools, but don't solve it for them. Let them try to struggle, because you know what a child thinks when they go through a struggle and they actually manage it? They say, I was able to do it. If the parent solves it, they go, I guess they didn't think I could. I really am not capable. Let them have the tools. Let them be able to deal with it, struggle a little bit, because when they make it, they go, oh, I'm so happy I was able to do it. So I do think sometimes parents jump in a little bit too fast because they don't want to see their kid, quote, suffer. But in the end, if you keep on jumping in, they never feel that they have the ability to solve problems. You know, and so you want to give them that. You want to instill in that capability.
10: And by the way, Bill, tell your mother I said hello.
12: I sure will.
10: Okay.
12: I will.
13: Oh, yes, thank you, Bill. You're the best.
12: She's a big fan. Oh.

0: schooling, the prime time, by the way, is usually anywhere from like fifth grade to eighth grade. That's a really big, more, I mean, it happens all grades, but that's particularly more pronounced. And it's when children are going through changes themselves and they're a little bit unsure. And so that sort of pushes that. In the Massachusetts, particularly, and I hope many other states do, but I think they do. There is a bullying curriculum, so that's changed a lot in the last maybe 5 or 10 years. So that they do is they go through a whole curriculum with the students, explaining to them what it is to be a bystander. That when you're a bystander, you actually encourage. They give them what to do, and they tell them who to go to, and they so. Students are much more aware of it. It doesn't mean it doesn't happen. Of course, it happens. I think cyberbullying is actually more scary because, as I said, in schools, they are really going over it, and they're actually watching, and the teachers are more attuned to it, and so are the students. You know, they're told to tell people. So there is a whole curriculum in most schools about this. The cyberbullying is more tricky, and the reason it is because sometimes children don't even realize they're being bullied. Like, they might be in a group, a social group, and they're really kind of like excluded. They're feeling bad, but they haven't quite gotten the sense of bullying, and then it gets, you know, exaggerated. So it is important, I think, for parents to, one, as I said, limit screen time. I do think that that's really important, that a lot of the interactions they should have should be in real time. And I know that the best types of things online are when they're in a social group with their own friends. You know, in other words, like they're also talking to them in a social group. They're doing things with them in a social group. So parents should be much more, vigilant about seeing what's going on with their children if they're giving them a lot of screen time to what they're being exposed to. Because, as you said, that can be a very tense situation, and it can be very damning. We know that in adolescents, we do have a higher rate of suicide than we've ever had. And I'd say cyberbullying definitely is a component of that. So, I mean, yes, I mean, parents have to be somewhat vigilant about that and probably be talking to their children about it, that there are people online. This is what they'll do. You know, they can feel really rejected. Because a lot of times children will, you know, not reveal what's going on. There has to be an environment where they feel open about it. I think if parents talk about their own problems, too, I do think parents sometimes, as well as teachers, are very hesitant to talk about their own failures. A lot of times kids think that adults around them just grew up being perfect. I mean, even though they complain, they really think that we're together, which none of us are not. So they don't really understand the failures that you've actually encountered with the people or whatever and how you've overcome them. And they think you just got to be this way. So I do think it's important for parents and for teachers to really share with students things that they've had to overcome, whether it's academic, social, emotional, and how they have been able to get to where they are now. Why and that it's not ever a closed book. Not ever a closed book. It's always a constant challenge for all of us.
1: I'm singing that line from Bye Bye Birdie. 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
0: Go ahead.
1: I want to pick up. I have a break to take. 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But when we come back,
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1: 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And girls, their participation in being a bully is much worse now than it was when I was a kid. So we'll get into that when I come back. Again, 617-254-1030. Time 10:30, 65 degrees.
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3: 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Chris Sinek.
4: 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I've been doing traffic for 29 years, and I've never seen a police chase through backed up traffic.
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4: I'm Al Griffith with this quick check on the stories trending right now on WBZ News Radio 1030. Now that Lindsay Clancy's murder trial has ended in a hung jury, the question remains, what's next? The 12-person jury was unable to come to a unanimous decision about whether Clancy was criminally responsible for killing her three young children. A status hearing is set for September 29th. The driver of a pickup truck is dead after colliding head-on with an Eversource utility truck Friday night in Dedham. Police say the crash on Washington Street that happened at around 11:15 caused the pickup to catch fire. The driver of the pickup was pronounced dead at the scene. A fire truck catches fire at a Shell gas station in Auburn Friday night. It happened after a fuel line on the truck let go, causing a fire in the engine compartment. The lieutenant jumped in the driver's seat and pulled the truck out from under the canopy and away from the building. Firefighters were able to get the fire out. I'm Al Griffith.
5: Welcome back, everybody. This is The Morgan Show. Dr. Rhonda Goodale is my guest. And we're talking about kind of the psychology of why kids don't do this or do that. Coming up Tuesday, where school will start in Boston. And Dr. Goodale has given us some things to think about. To ask your kids, how was your first day of school? What was your teacher like? You know, they don't like you to pry. But being a parent, you're going to have to ask a few questions to get them to yield some answers to you. And before the break, why do you think bullying by girls has been on the rise, Doctor?
6: Well, you know, girls have a different way. They're more covert in their bullying. Boys tend to hit more. Girls, it has definitely been on the rise, but part of it is social media. Because one of the things that girls who bully will often do, it's more subtle. They'll exclude a girl. They'll give them the silent treatment. They'll spread terrible rumors. They'll try to manipulate the friends groups they're in. So that's the type of thing they'll do. And because of things like group chats and, you know, photo apps and social media feeds, you see more of this. And so, you know, one of the things to people often say, what can we do, you know, in terms of dealing it? One is it needs to be discussed. You always need to discuss this with your children. You need to have open communication. You know, you have to model people being respectful, and you have to basically teach bystanders to do something. That the kids who see these girls doing it in the chat room, whatever, that's why I say they have to be taught to open their mouth and say something. not to let someone do that. And then, of course, you know, in schools, we increasing adult supervision and, you know, in areas where bullying could be occur, but that's not going to happen in social media. So you've got to, I limit social media. You know, you have to know the sites your children are going on. And I know for, like several parents have gone onto the sites themselves. I mean, because if you see that your child is doesn't have social skills or is being bullied or whatever, you want to jump in there and do some things. I don't mean running after the parents of those other kids. I mean, you need to be giving your child some skills of how they cope with it. You know, you may want to talk to the teacher in school if the child is, you know, bullying another child. But the bystanders, the other girls that are watching that, become very much part of that. They fuel it. They allow it to continue on.
5: All right, we do have a call from Norwell, and let's speak to Joe. Joe, good evening.
6: Hello, Joe.
7: Yeah, good evening. Good evening, Dr. Rhonda. Rhonda, my question is the following. The anxiety, depression, and people always being worried. How can you ever approach that with my son who's in the seventh grade? What I want to tell him, but I don't know if it's going to scare him, that Unfortunately, Joe Jr., you live in a world that's evil. Is that the correct approach?
6: Well, the whole world, you know, I certainly think as a parent, you certainly can tell us that there's certain things in this world that are like that. I don't think you want him to think everything is. You're not evil. You know, a lot of people aren't. A lot of people are good. There are a lot of good things, but there are obviously some things in life that we can't control. People do some not really nice things, but people do wonderful things. People do wonderful things for other people.
7: Like what?
6: I mean, whether it's helping them with homes, helping them across the street, caring about them, being there for them, caring for their parents, caring for a friend. I mean, I could go many, many things that people do every day. Every single day I see it. Things like as simple as this walking, like a kid having a trouble walking a street and someone helps them, or an other person with a cane and someone helps them. I mean, we see good things all the time, but we also see the thing. But in terms of your child with anxiety, this is what I would say about that. It's good to know what your child is anxious about. What is his fear?
7: He's anxious. Dr. Rhonda, he's anxious about what he's going to do when he gets out of high school. What's he going to do when he's an adult? What's he going to do to help himself into retirement? How is he going to make money? How is he going to deal with people?
5: All good questions.
6: Okay, Go ahead.
5: I'm going to go a step over what the doctor just told you. There are so many examples of good around. Look at the charities.
6: Okay.
5: For example, you can't watch a Red Sox game without hearing about the Jimmy Fund.
6: Mm-hmm.
5: Look at the charities where people are donating their time and money to help defeat the disease of cancer. Look at the people who have gone through college and beyond college to become a doctor or a nurse or a psychologist. Look at the people who have already set good examples for our young people. There are so many. Look, I'll tell you this. You live in the town of Norwell. There's a police department in Norwell. There's a fire department in Norwell. Tell your son, the people that are out there in the firehouse, they're there to protect the people in your town. They went to the training to become a fireman, to become a policeman, to become an EMT. To save a life. There are so many examples of good Samaritans out there. Make your son aware of that. And have him look in his house. You
6: That's what I was going to say. When you say, like, what does he want to do? I mean, he has an example of you. I mean, his own father, and I'm sure some other people you know who have done some good things. He does, and you know, I don't know how old is your son? Like 11 or 12?
7: He's being in the seventh grade right now. He's 11.
5: Okay.
6: 12.
5: So look to his family.
6: In terms of his worrying about what he's going to do, Joe, I mean, go ahead. I'm sorry. You were going to say something.
5: Look to his family,
7: well,
5: Joe.
7: I think one day he got very sad. And the reason he got sad is his grandfather died.
6: Okay. And he used to go to church.
7: He used to go to church with his grandfather. His grandfather used to read to him. His grandfather used to take him out. His grandfather took him to baseball games, and he cried for a week.
5: That happens to everybody.
6: This is a very normal. Grief is a very normal thing, and he misses them, and that he should miss them, and that's part of our lives for all of us. The people who are significant on us, who we lose, so we have their memories. We have the things they taught us. We have the things we keep with them. I'm sorry, I was going to say. We also.
5: Go ahead. Doctor, you first.
6: The thing that we have, your son has, is the memories he has of his grandparent that he will always have with him. That his grandfather will always be with him. Those memories, I'd have him write about it. I'd have him record about it. I'd have him maybe make a picture album about it, about the things they did together, the great memories that he's going to have. And as he journeys and think about, you know, this is like a wonderful thing, all these wonderful things he shared with him. They're joyous.
7: Dr. Munna, do you have children that you've
6: experienced? I do.
7: And have you gone through that with them and talked about grief, if that ever came up in your family?
6: Yes. Absolutely. We have had grief. Many people have died, grandparents, uncles. Yes.
5: And Joe, so everybody does. And I'm going to tell you this.
6: Go ahead. Go ahead, Joe.
5: I'm 72 years old. I lost my grandmother in 1996, and I cried like a baby. But Eventually, you get over it. Now I got another call to take.
6: I just want to say, Joe, I just want to say, you always will have that memory. It isn't that you don't have grief. You always have memories, and it'll keep on coming up to them. But it's a good thing. It's a good thing that person stays with you, because you remember them, and they make you feel like you want to do something else in your life. The things they did, you know. So that's a positive thing. Okay, and you know, just I think in terms of the anxiety, a lot of kids do have anxiety, try to get it focused and try to get him to just look at a whole bunch of careers and think what could potentially be something he'd like. All right?
5: And on that note, Joe, I'm going to let you go because I got another caller and I got
6: to
5: take a break.
6: Joe, nice to talk to you.
7: Thank you very much.
5: Good night. Now, Marcel, don't hang up. I've got a break to take, but will be next. I promise. And the doctor promises. Time and temperature 10:45, 65 degrees.
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5: Welcome back, everybody. This is the Morgan Show. Dr. Rhonda Goodale is my guest. And Marcel in Boston, I promised you'd be first after the break. You have arrived. Hello,
14: hi,
5: Marcel.
14: Hello. How are you? I just want to speak to the gentleman that was just on in regards to what to tell his son, you know, as far as, it's a bad world. I don't agree with that. And my thought and theory is to tell your son it's your obligation to make it a better world. You know what I mean? A better environment, no matter where you live. Mm-hmm. No matter where you live, no matter what your condition, you know, you have your own obligation to make it better for yourself, your family, and your environment. And to say it's a bad world, no, that's unacceptable. That's unacceptable because it's a bad world because, you know, if no one does anything, yes, it's a bad world, but we have the power.
15: Yeah,
14: that's all I wanted to say.
15: What you said, though, your perspective is really important because it's what we bring to it. I mean, everybody can look at the same thing and see something different. You know, you can choose to look at, like, the bright sides of things or the worst things. So it is, I think, and I think what you said is important, what the parent models is important here. When they're, children watch what we do. And when we are going through hard times, it's important to say to them, I'm going through a hard time, but there's still like some light at the end of the tunnel. We have people who care about us. We have some good things here. Right. Yes, there's some pain that we will all go through, but we will be able to overcome it. We'll be able to laugh. We'll be able to be silly. We'll be able to do things. And then there are strategies, which we didn't get to talk to Joe about, when kids are anxious, like deep breathing or having them do things like, okay, you know, just when they're anxious, you know, things in little steps, or even saying to them, okay, to sort of just get them deflected, let's do the 3-3. Look at three things. Tell me what you see. Give me three sounds. And then, you know, move three parts of your body. In other words, show showing them that you can deal with things, you can become less anxious. There are strategies you can use that will help you to move to the next step. I mean, for all of us, sometimes things are overwhelming, but we take it one step at a time, and then it gets done. It's like cleaning a room. It can be look awesome and very anxiety-provoking, but if you do one little section at a time, it gets done. So, I think you're right. Yeah.
14: And absolutely. And not only that, you know, you have kids you have to explain.
15: Mm-hmm.
14: Life is up and downs. There are high times, there are low times. You know, not everything is gravy, you know, throughout your life. That's not how life works.
15: Do you have children yourself, or do you work with children? Have you worked with children or have children?
14: I have children. I have 5 children.
16: Wow.
15: Yeah, so you know this. That's why I'm asking. So you've done this, obviously, with your own children.
14: Yes, yes. Life is not always going to be perfect, not going to be the way you want it.
15: Mm-hmm.
14: There are ups and downs. There are disappointments. There are things in life. You know, it's a reality thing, you know. But listen, you be the best person you can be.
15: And one of the things you just said, though, is don't shoot myself. We think things will come in a particular way, but sometimes things are better than we ever thought. You know, we walk into a situation
14: absolutely.
15: And it's better. It might, but it isn't
14: absolutely.
15: Always worse. It's like we expected this, but it's so much better.
14: Yeah. Absolutely.
15: And so I think sometimes, you know, we don't know sometimes, and so we take the leap. You might be a little anxious,
14: yes.
15: but sometimes taking the leap brings wonderful rewards.
14: Right.
15: You know, whether
14: right.
15: it's a job, a relationship, an activity, whatever, you know. And so I think that we have to model that. I think if you've got 5 children, I'm sure you did. You model it. They
14: absolutely.
15: See what you do. They see what you
14: absolutely.
15: Do.
14: Absolutely. And once again, it's be the best person you can be. Don't worry about, you know, just be the best you can be.
15: Mm-hmm.
14: And
15: yeah, it's
14: I don't
15: not about
14: even
15: other
14: go
15: people.
14: Wrong from there.
16: Marcel,
14: you know,
16: how old is your oldest?
14: 27.
16: Oh, okay.
15: That's great.
16: Yeah.
15: That's great.
16: Well, congratulations
14: that's
16: on
14: that's
16: your family.
14: That's all I have to add. You know.
15: I love what you added, Marcel. It was so important, and thank you so much.
16: Thank you, Marcel.
14: Thank you
16: bye
14: very
16: bye.
15: For calling.
14: Everybody have a wonderful week.
16: Okay.
15: You too.
16: Thank you. And I'm trying to think of any other anxiety that kids go through because you would handle an elementary age child differently than you would handle a high school age child.
15: Yeah, because they have different anxieties, but the approach, in some ways, no matter, you know, you're going to talk to them differently when they're younger than when they're older. But the thing about the anxiety, what the worst thing is to avoid, is to let the anxiety have you avoid it, because then it just gets worse and bigger.
16: Right.
15: It's more trying to figure out a way to gradually cope with that anxiety. I mean, whether it's learning to ride a bike, I mean, there are all sorts of anxieties that we'll have in our lives. And so it's basically trying to figure out whether it's a gradual approach, getting closer to it. I'm scared of doing this, but maybe if I do this, get a little closer. Maybe if I get myself stronger, maybe if I do this, I'll be like some people, you know, they're afraid of certain exercises and they try a few things and they get better at it and they are able to do it. So I think that it's trying to talk with the child about whatever age the anxiety is and trying to have them figure out a way to cope with it. And it might be breathing and it might be other things. But one of the things you don't want is that the anxiety stops you from living your life.
16: Right.
15: Because, I mean, you know, like what, you know, he was saying about Joe, like you don't want a child to think I can't do anything with my life. I think the thing, whatever the child is, and if he's listening, the thing to say to your child is, what have you already done? Look, see what you've already accomplished. You were able to do those papers in school. You were able to get your grades. You'll be able to do this already. Look at what you've already been able to do. That means you'll be able to do more things.
16: Remember when you were a kid and you couldn't hit a baseball? Now you can.
15: Mm-hmm. Right. So I think it's giving them that grounding that really is very important. Yeah.
16: You're a miracle worker.
15: So But I think that that's part of it. So, you know, I think if, you know, for anyone, and he called, but I'm sure lots of other people have children who are anxious like that. That's a way to deal with it with them. See what they've already done. Make a whole list of a whole thing of things you've accomplished.
16: No matter how
15: you learned how to talk. Yeah, it doesn't matter. You did that. You learned how to wash dishes. You learned how to make your bed. You learned how to write. You learned how to read. All the things that you've done. There's hundreds and hundreds of things that most of us do.
16: And you don't pay attention.
15: We take it for granted.
16: Yeah, exactly. Yeah. You don't pay attention that is an accomplishment.
15: Yeah. We take it for granted.
16: Right.
15: We truly take it for granted.
16: Well, doctor, thank you. And you know I call on you periodically to come on and address these issues. And I'm looking forward to the next time.
15: Me too, and I hope everyone has a wonderful time going back to school. There's so much to learn. You tell your children, as for all of us, we're all students. We're always learning.
16: Be a sponge.
15: So the day we're not here.
16: Soak it in. Thank you, doctor.
15: All right, take care. All right, good night. Good night.
16: All right. Bye-bye. This following hour, upcoming hour, I have the questions in my hand. I have 50 questions about people that have a three-letter name. There are a lot of them. So, if I were you, I'd get on the phone now, because the line's wide open. 617-254-1030, and I'll even throw out a few. 2001 Space Odyssey's diabolical computer. Current Dallas Cowboys quarterback. Their first names all have three letters. Kirby Grant's TV pilot character. There are three good questions right there. Time, 10:58. Temperature, 65 degrees.
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4: 65 degrees in Boston at 11 o'clock. Good evening, I'm Al Griffith, and here's what's happening on this Labor Day weekend. Be careful if you're headed to the beach. There's a high risk of rip currents along many Massachusetts beaches, including Cape Cod and the islands. Now, this warning officially goes into effect starting Sunday morning at 2 o'clock, right on through Sunday night at 8 o'clock, but strong and dangerous currents are already being felt along parts of the East Coast, and officials say rip currents could last right on through Labor Day. This morning, 4 people, including 2 children, were rescued in the water off Sandy Neck Beach in West Barnstable. First responders were called at around 11:30 in the morning when 2 children were struggling to get back to shore because of the strong current. And 2 adults about 100 yards offshore were also having a hard time getting back. Police say 2 bystanders swam out and helped all 4 get safely back to shore. Everyone was evaluated and no injuries were reported. It's hard to believe, but summer is winding down. And yes, indeed, it is the Labor Day holiday weekend. Lots of people traveling. In fact, TSA expects to screen more than 17 million people, with Monday expected to be one of the busiest days. Travel expert Gabe Saglier on the best travel times.
18: If you've got to get out the door, I think Monday is your next sort of sweet spot. And if you're going to do a sort of a regional day trip, I think road conditions will be at their best on Sunday before things begin to load back up by Monday afternoon.
4: Now, AAA says the average cost of regular gas is back up beyond $4 a gallon. In Massachusetts, it's at $4.20. Nationally, a little less, at $4.15 a gallon. The 16th Asian American Day Festival was happening on the Boston Common today, and there was WBZ's Emma Friedman.
19: The smell of Asian flavors wafting through the air at Boston Common. Between the ramen, the skewers, the dumplings, and the curries, the Asian American Day Festival is paradise for foodies.
20: It was super cool to see the dance and excited to check out the food.
19: I found Mark and Nicole from Medford enjoying an Okinawa stir-fry noodle dish and some dumplings from a local favorite of theirs that set up a very popular booth. It's their first time here.
21: Immersed in the culture. The shows are really great. The performances have been awesome so far, so just walking around, enjoying ourselves, taking it all in.
19: Speaking of performers, Charles Chow from Newton has been performing with Eastern Chorus since the festival started.
22: Yeah, I think that's very fun to be here and see all different ethnic group they are joining here. Feels like
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22: We feel like this is a big family.
19: Lee Song is the executive director of the American Association of Boston that puts on the event.
24: 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So whoever in the United States, they're all American. And we share our Asian culture to the public.
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25: Well, thank you, Al. I had a feeling it's going to be an easy night out there tonight. We've got no schedule work zone setting up right now. I don't have any scheduled lane restrictions setting up right now. And traffic is light. Roads are dry. Visibility is good. We still have some delays on Route 1 northbound through the Foxborough area. We had an event at the big stadium down there, Foxborough at Gillette Stadium. And that's causing those delays between Route 95 in Sharon and Route 495 in the Wrentham area. Be aware of it. Traveling out in Central Mass, Routes 190 and 290 look good. Up to the north all as well, close to downtown. Things are fantastic. It is currently in Boston, 64 partly cloudy degrees. I'm Jack Hart, WBZ Traffic on the Threes.
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4: Now the four-day WBZ AccuWeather forecast with Brian Thompson.
10: With a partly to mostly cloudy sky tonight, there will be a couple of showers around, a low near 60. It will be in the mid-50s for some suburbs. A high rip current risk will be around as we head into tomorrow, as we'll have time of clouds and sun. There might be a stray shower tomorrow, but much of the time looks dry. Highs close to 70. Clearing out tomorrow night, lows down into the 50s. In fact, close to 50 in many inland suburbs. About 59 for a low in Boston. Warmer on Labor Day with a good deal of sunshine. High 79. And partly sunny on Tuesday. We'll have a high around 78 degrees. I'm AccuWeather meteorologist Brian Thompson, WBZ, Boston's News Radio.
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4: Red Sox winning their third game in a row against the Orioles tonight, 5-0 the final from Camden Yards. That's back-to-back shutouts for the Red Sox. They go for the four-game sweep against Baltimore tomorrow afternoon at 1:35. Peyton Tolley scheduled to get the start for the Sox. WBZ News Time is 11:06. 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I'm Al Griffith.
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5: The subject that has made me famous. Trivia. I've already thrown out three. I'm going to throw out 10 more. Every answer is a three-letter first name. All right? Phone number 617-254-1030. And there's room for you. Heiress to Remick's Department Store in Quincy. Pure Prairie League song. What you gonna do? Sorry. Star of the movie Butterfly, Ms. Zadora. Maud or Dorothy? The actress that's played both. Maker of a popular brand of honey. Late actor Mr. Kilmer. 80s computer generated image. Headroom. Green Acres, Miss Gabor. And that'll do it for now. So if you know an answer, 617-254-1030, just answer a question. No prizes, just bragging rights. Let's take Tony in Ohio on line one. Hi, Tony. You haven't called in a while.
0: I know. I'm still in the nursing home. Oh, I've been dear. In there 5 months, but I hope to go home Tuesday.
5: Well, then, let's cross our fingers in hopes of Tuesday.
0: Yeah. I hope so, too. I haven't seen my home since Tuesday. So
5: it's still there.
0: Since March 31st.
5: Okay.
0: But, okay. Amy, what you gonna do?
5: I'm still so in love with you.
0: Okay, that's pretty good, I guess, for people that aren't in business singing.
5: Right.
0: But you're the trivia.
5: I've been called all kinds of things. Trivia king.
0: Oh, you're
5: trivia
0: the trivia
5: guru.
0: Buff of all of them.
5: Yeah.
0: When's Mel going to be on?
5: I will say, I hope soon.
0: Okay.
5: And that's the best answer I can give you.
0: Okay. I just wanted to tell you that I've been thinking about you guys. Hi, Nancy.
5: She waved back.
0: Hi, Green. Or Gray. Green.
5: Do I have another cat named Green?
0: No, I'm nuts.
5: No.
0: Okay, thank you very much. I appreciate it.
5: And you get well.
0: I certainly will. Bye-bye.
5: Okay, bye-bye. All right. And I wrote these questions and put them all together. I knew this lady would call to answer one. Hello, Florence.
1: Right. You knew I would call. I've been waiting.
5: Well, welcome.
1: Good evening, Morgan.
5: Good evening,
1: Jack. And I think there's two I know, but I might do the first one I thought of. Is it Pia Zadora?
5: It is Pia Zadora.
1: Yeah. Okay.
5: She did a movie called Butterfly.
1: Yeah.
5: Yes.
1: I knew of her, so the last name, you know, came to me
5: I cannot think of anybody else with the last name of Zadora.
1: Right. Yeah. Well, you know what? I wanted to ask you, Morgan.
5: Yeah.
1: When are you going to have... I know Mel is resting.
5: Yes.
1: Needs some time. But when are you going to have Andrew Fielding on again?
16: He'll be on probably in October.
1: Excuse me.
16: He'll be on. Yeah. Well, we're in September now, so you don't have long to wait.
1: A little bit of a wait.
16: Okay.
1: Yeah.
16: I'll see if I can move him up into September just to make you happy.
1: Oh, that would be very sweet of you, Morgan. Very nice.
16: No problem.
1: And I want you to enjoy your long weekend. And
16: you too.
1: Jack, you enjoy your long weekend. And I'll talk to you next week.
16: I look forward to that, Florence. Thank you.
1: Thank you. Good night.
16: All right, let's go to Carter in Ohio. Good evening, Carter.
2: Hey, Morgan. How you doing?
16: All right, and you?
2: I'm doing well, thank you. Yeah, so I figured I'd take a go at the Maude Dorothy question. The answer is B. B Arthur.
16: She was both Maude and Dorothy Spornak.
2: Yep. Oh, she was great. The massive triple take.
16: Oh, and she was great at physical comedy because it's not always how hard you hit, you know, Bud Abbott slapping Lou Costello, but just how to hit. And that she was a master of that.
2: Exactly. I mean, I got to admit, I wasn't a huge Maude fan. I mean, I thought it was okay, but, I thought she made it even better than the show itself.
16: Well, you got to remember, that was written by disciples of Norman, I got a Norman Lear.
2: Norman Lear?
16: I had him at the block for a second. And all of his shows had a similar style.
2: Right.
16: And the Susan Harris people who created Golden Girls didn't adhere to a contagious style.
2: Right. So. Right. Exactly. Exactly. Right. Yeah. Yep. Definitely.
16: All right.
2: Yeah. So, like I said, if I heard you were playing trivia, so I wanted to just kind of.
16: Well, thank you for calling in.
2: Yeah. Yeah. Yeah. Thank you. And you have a good night.
16: You too. Bye bye. Enjoy your weekend.
2: Bye. Thank you.
16: All right. Let's throw out some more. William Frawley on My Three Sons. Actor Wallach. 70s and 80s sex symbol Williams. This was a woman who had not an unusual name, but it only had three letters. X-Files Mulder. Mr. Hey. Owner of the Bowie knife. Barney Miller's fish. We're just looking for first names. Cartwright Patriarch. WBZ's Voice of Reason. You all should know that. And I'm going to take a break, give out the phone number again. You want to call in and answer any of those, please do. Time and temperature, 11:14, temperature 65 degrees.
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5: Welcome back to The Morgan Show. We're playing trivia, 617-254-1030. And let's throw out 5 or 6 more. Tina Turner's ex. Ed Asner on the Mary Tyler Moore Show. Oh, Mr. Grant. That's the best I can do. Advice giver, Landers. You know, you would... dear... whatever. I almost said her name. Peter Parker's loving aunt. Jenny from the block. What was her song and her 3-letter name? And let's try this. Of the 7 dwarfs, the one who wore glasses. All right, let's go to Baltimore and take Kirk. Hello, Kirk.
23: Hello, Morgan, how are you doing this evening?
5: I'm doing rather well, sir. And you?
23: I'm here with my gray cat, Mr. Vinny, who's happens to be on a pile of my clean T-shirts, but that's okay. It's fine. He needs a nap. So.
5: Well, our cat has a little cubby hole that when we first got him, he's about
16: halfway between 5 and 6 now, but when we first got him, he was a mere kitten, and he could fit in there quite easily. And now I don't know how he fits in there, but he does.
23: Well, I have a stray box when I order things, and I have another orange cat that no matter what the box is, he has to get into it. So no matter what the size, they fit.
16: You've done the same thing.
23: Yes. So anyway, I'm going to... Yeah, go ahead. I'm sorry.
16: I was about to say, we get a box from Chewy periodically, and Gray owns it when it's empty.
23: That's right. I mean, that's just what they do. So, yeah. You know, and we recycle once a week, so the box is here till Sunday night. Then I break it down, and another box appears, and the same cat shows up in the box. I don't know how that happens.
16: There you go. So which one do you know?
23: I know several of them, but I only answer the one. The Green Acres, yeah. Oliver Wendell Douglas's wife. Do you want the character's first name or the actress's first name?
16: I want the actress because the character's name was Lisa, and that's four
23: Lisa.
16: Letters.
23: Okay, and that's Ava Gabor.
16: Ava Gabor, there you go. Thank you for calling.
23: All right, Morgan, no problem. You guys have a good time and a happy holiday weekend.
16: You enjoy the rest of your weekend as well. Thank you, Kirk.
23: Bye-bye. Thank you, Morgan. Bye.
16: All right, we've got full lines. Kirk is vacating one of them. Kirk is vacating one of them. Let's go to Ed in Beverly. Good evening, Ed.
4: Good evening, Morgan. How are you?
16: I'm hanging in there. And you?
4: Sounds good. I'm having a good day. Winding it up with trivia is a fun way to do it.
16: Well, good. Go play a lottery ticket tomorrow. If you're having a good day, maybe it's your lucky time.
4: There you go. That's an idea. I'll be happy just if the weather's as nice as it was today. This was a great day.
16: It's supposed to be a great day, obviously, tomorrow and Monday. We'll see.
4: I'm looking forward to it. I'm looking forward to it.
16: All right. So which one do you know?
4: I think I knew most of the ones you rattled off. I'll take the advice columnist.
16: And that would be?
4: It was. Well, there are two of them, and I'm not quite. The question again.
16: One has four letters in her name.
4: Right.
16: So I want Dear Abby's, okay, well, Dear Abby's
4: Dear,
16: sister.
4: Dear Abby, and the other was Ann Landers.
16: There you go. Ann, it's the right answer.
4: And as it turns out, I assume you know this, but they were sisters.
16: That's why I just said it that way.
4: Oh, I didn't hear that. Okay.
16: Okay.
4: I didn't hear that part.
16: All right.
4: All right. Hey, thanks a lot.
16: Bye-bye.
4: Sure thing.
16: 617-254-1030. Let's go to Tony. Hello, Tony.
10: Hello. How are you?
16: All right. And you?
10: That's good. I'm okay. Hanging in there.
16: Okay.
10: Yeah, Tom Brady's guilty. Remember that time I called you years ago?
16: Yes, I do.
10: Gee, you got a good memory.
16: I got a good memory for people who call, and it's a unique situation. Gary from Woburn, early on in his years of calling, he wanted me to get Svengoolie on, and I did.
10: Oh, yeah.
16: And I brought it up to him. Years later, and he was surprised I remembered that.
10: Yeah, well, good for you.
16: So, answer a trivia question.
10: Yes, I will. Bonanza, that was Ben Cartwright.
16: He was the patriarch of the family.
10: Yes. You know he was a Canadian?
16: Yes, I did know that.
10: Yes. Yep.
16: All right. Have you ever heard him sing?
10: Yes, I have.
16: The theme?
10: Yes, I have.
16: All right, because he also did that song Ringo, and I don't know why this line sticks in my head. An hour, I watched in awe. No human being could match the draw of Ringo. Ringo.
10: I remember that song.
16: All right, Tony, thanks for the call.
10: You're welcome. Have a good night.
16: You too. Enjoy the rest of your holiday weekend. Duke in Ohio, how you doing, Kai?
19: Not bad. How are we doing?
16: I'm doing fine, sir.
19: Good to hear. All right. The one about the, what did you say, sex symbol from the 60s and 70s?
16: Yeah, most people either don't remember her or don't remember her name.
19: Oh, I remember both. Edie Williams.
16: And it's E-D-Y.
19: Yes.
16: That's how she wrote Edie. And Russ Meyer, the famous... director was in love with her. He used her image in a lot of his work.
19: She was a beautiful woman as a younger lady. She was very pretty.
16: She did an Adam 12, of all things.
19: No kidding.
16: She did an Adam 12 early on in the episode about a woman not completely covered enough to be on the beach.
19: Oh, okay. Yeah, that's a role she could play. You know, I saw a rerun of that the other day that I apparently had never seen before. Right. Angela Cartwright and the two officers came under sniper fire.
16: Yes. There were a couple of episodes when they came under sniper fire, and I remember that episode with Angela.
19: Yeah, I never knew she had actually appeared on the series.
16: A lot of people appeared on that series.
19: Yeah, they did. Yeah, and Jack Webb and his

0: Stimpy's Roommate, The Great Expectations Kid, Nixon's First Lady, Harry Potter's Bestie, Portrayed Lassie's Owner. Let me go to the next page here. Phil's Twin on Rugrats, and Sheldon's Star Trek Next Generation's Friend, Blank Wheaton. 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This is Morgan. We do trivia roughly every 5-6 weeks. And it's time. So if you want to call in, 617-254-1030, there's room for you here on WBZ. And as you can tell, I'm setting up for a break. And Shane knows the way I do it. I give you time and temperature, 11:29, 65 degrees.
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9: 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A fire truck catches fire at a Shell gas station in Auburn Friday night. It happened after a fuel line on the truck let go, causing a fire in the engine compartment. The lieutenant jumped in the driver's seat and pulled the truck out from under the canopy and away from the building. Firefighters were able to get the fire out. Now that Lindsey Clancy's murder trial has ended in a hung jury, the question remains, what's next? The 12-person jury was unable to come to a unanimous decision about whether Clancy was criminally responsible for

0: killing her three young children. A status hearing is set for September 29th. The driver of a pickup truck is dead after colliding head-on with an Eversource utility truck Friday night in Dedham. Police say the crash on Washington Street that happened at around 11:15 caused the pickup to catch fire. The driver of the pickup was pronounced dead at the scene. I'm Al Griffith.
1: I'm going to read the last questions. Question 39 to question 50. I've got full lines, so as I take a call, if you want to play, dial the number 617-254-1030. Here we go. Remember, every answer, the person, male or female, has only three letters in their first name. Rosemary's Baby, Miss Farrow. Lotta Plumps, BFF. That's from the Harvey comic books. You know, Casper, etc. Facts of Life, Tootie. Hockey player, Mr. Samuelson. Ice-T's character on Law and Order. Nancy laughed at me on that one. 50s Red Scare perpetrator. TV's Buck Rogers. The passionate love in Frank Sinatra's Life, Miss Gardner. Blanche Devereaux on Golden Girls, who plays her. Mork of Mork and Mindy, Miss Dauber. And this is for somebody who was on hold. I know she would love this question. Either Catwoman or Emma Peel, actress. And let's go to Medford and speak to Kathy. Good evening, Kathy. Welcome to the Morgan Show.
2: Hi, Morgan. How are you?
1: I'm fine, Kathy. And you?
2: I'm good. I wanted to answer one of the earlier questions. I can't remember how you worded it, but the answer was Pip.
1: Pip.
2: From Great Expectations, Charles Dickens.
1: Pip, P-I-P. Did you say Pip?
3: Yes, she did.
2: Yep, Pip.
1: That's the right answer.
2: Yay, good.
1: Well,
2: all right.
1: Congratulations.
2: Thank you.
1: You're welcome.
2: Thank you.
1: Bye-bye.
2: All right, I'll keep listening. Bye-bye.
1: Thank you for calling. That line's open. And don't forget, we go off the air at midnight, so if you want to play, time's a-wasting. Let's go to Bernie in Andover. Hello, Bernie.
4: Oh, hello. I wanted to tell you, Max Headroom, if anyone said that earlier, I might have missed it.
1: No one has said it. You're the first to take that one off the board.
4: Okay.
1: Thank
4: Very
1: you,
4: good. Thank
1: okay.
4: You. Thank you for taking
1: Bye-bye. Bye-bye. And Allison, can you guess which question I was referring to that would be right up your alley?
5: Yeah, but I'm a little confused. Catwoman or Emma Peel? I think.
1: Yeah.
5: Well, it's sort of. I don't know because it's the same actress you're saying, right? But it doesn't write. But
1: it's the same actress. Her
5: no,
1: first name has only three letters.
5: Oh, I know, but she didn't actually play Catwoman. Michelle Pfeiffer played Catwoman in the newer film. So it's Uma Thurman, but I think that's. I don't think Uma Thurman ever played Catwoman. So
1: It was a different Batman. That's why.
5: Mm-hmm.
1: And
5: well,
1: it would be Uma Thurman.
5: She played Catwoman? I
1: missed
5: that
1: one.
5: Yes, she
1: did. Yes, she did.
5: Which one?
1: It's an early one. Oh, you know what? It wasn't Catwoman. It was
5: Poison Ivy.
1: Yeah,
5: there we go. Okay, so we
1: time.
5: Got it right. Okay, ding, ding, ding. Okay.
1: There you
5: okay,
1: go.
5: Cool. That was it. You got it. Okay.
1: My mistake.
5: Well, that's okay. You
1: All
5: know,
1: right.
5: Okay.
1: What have you been up to?
5: I just watch really old TV shows. I've been watching one of your early favorites. I've been watching Dobie Gillis. So,
1: on what station?
5: No, I just have DVDs and some VHS still, too.
1: That's so, my favorite sitcom, Dobie Gillis.
5: Oh, wow. Wow. No, I watched the entire first season. You know, Bob Denver was so, you know, they're all great, but But, you know, that's such a better, Maynard is such a better character than Gilligan, but nobody seems to seem to remember him. I don't know why, you know.
1: I agree. Maynard is a much better character. And the thing about Dobie Gillis, the editing, the timing, it was a great show to watch, to sit down and be entertained by it. And the characters all nailed their characters. You've seen shows where the actors portraying the characters are just kind of lazy. They're just, I don't know, walking through the lines.
5: Yeah, Frank Phelan is great as the dad, you know.
1: And do you know, I know you know this if you watch it. I've never seen a husband and wife duo with the same initials as actor and actress.
5: Oh, wow, weird. That's true. And she had such an unusual name. I don't know what else she did, Florida Freebus. I don't know what else she did.
1: She was on the Bob Newhart show.
5: Oh,
1: where
5: okay.
1: he was a psychiatrist.
5: Oh, I didn't watch that show much, yeah.
1: She
5: yeah.
1: was one of the regular patients.
5: Oh, okay, yeah, I lost track of that. No, but I mean, you know, I'm not, you know, I don't want, not that many sitcoms, I like the really old sitcoms if I'm going to watch them, you know.
1: And
5: that one
1: did,
5: is just, you're right, it's such a great, and you know, and of course Tuesday Weld was on it originally, and
1: yes,
5: you know, and
1: Warren Beatty.
5: And then, but I see Frank, and I think it's really, he's just effortlessly funny, I think, you know, right?
1: He is all over 50s and 60s. TV shows. He did a Perry Mason. Florida Freebus did a Perry Mason as well. And Steve Franken was in, I'll tell you the show, you tell me the character, the Wild Wild West.
5: Oh, darn. No, I can't quite remember. Sorry. No.
1: Remember the time West was on Devil's Island?
5: Oh,
1: and he was down in
5: the
1: pit.
5: It's the Night of the Pelican. Is that is the other night?
1: Yeah,
5: is that
1: was with Theo Marcuse.
5: Oh, he was such a good villain, wasn't he? Character actor.
1: And
5: I think he died pretty young because he. I think he died
1: did.
5: In the late '60s. Yeah, yeah.
1: And Steve Franken was the prisoner who allegedly had lost his mind.
5: Of course, yes.
1: that's all he did while he was in the cell. With West and the other guy.
5: I wonder if he's any relation to Al Franken. Is he was he related to Al Franken or not? I don't know.
1: I don't know.
5: Yeah, but I've also been. I know you got to go, but I've been watching Naked City a lot too. I just live way in the past, pretty much now. You know, I can't stand the way the world is now.
1: What station is Naked City on?
5: These aren't stations. I have the DVD, so you know.
1: Next time you watch Naked City, my favorite Naked City was. The King of Venus.
5: Oh, about the kid and had Jack Warden in it, yeah.
1: Exactly.
5: Yeah. My favorite is Beyond This Place. My favorite's Beyond This Place, There Be Dragons, with an absolutely stellar performance by Frank Gorshin.
1: Yes.
5: You know, just a heartbreaking performance by
1: That was a good show.
5: Naked City. I wish it had been on a bit longer, and maybe Route 66 could have been on a little bit less, because the guy replaced George Maharis just wasn't very good, you know, unfortunately. You know.
1: Glenn Corbett?
5: Yeah, he looked really good. I mean, he was very good looking. He had those piercing eyes, but he was very wooden. You know, he just didn't do it. But that reminds me. If you ever get that, is Mr. Rosen still around? James Rosen, I think his name is.
1: Mr.
5: You know, the
1: who?
5: Guy who wrote books about Naked City and Route 66 and all that. You know.
1: Have I had him on?
5: Yeah, if you can get him on again, it'd be great because I love hearing him. You know, so he really knows his stuff. You know.
1: I'll go through my files and see what I can do.
5: Yeah.
1: Just
5: I think
1: for
5: he's
1: you.
5: Related to Nehemiah Persoff too. Anyway, sorry, what?
1: I said just for you.
5: Oh, thank you. Great, cool. Okay,
1: all
5: brilliant.
1: Right.
5: Okay, thanks.
1: Bye,
5: gotta awesome. Kill that kid. I just gotta kill that kid. Okay, so talk to you.
1: Bye-bye. She was doing Dobie's father. And, well, that was just a throwaway line they bring up every now and then. Let's go to Pennsylvania and speak to David. Hello, David.
3: Hi. It's always nice to talk to you. It really is.
1: Well, nice to speak with you, too.
3: I have a question for you first.
1: Okay, go.
3: Then it's three letters. Julie's husband on One Day at a Time.
1: Oh, wasn't he worked in a plane?
3: Yeah, he came in later in the series. One of my favorite characters on the show. I really liked him, too.
1: And it was played by Lembeck, Michael Lembeck?
3: Right, Michael Lembeck. What was his name?
1: Oh, gosh darn. I don't remember. What was it?
3: Max.
1: Why couldn't I remember? I remember who played Max, for Christ's sakes.
3: Right. You can see his face, and you just can't remember.
1: Well, Michael Lembeck is an identifiable person who, as well, did a lot of episodic TV at the time.
3: Yeah, he was. I enjoyed him. I really enjoyed him. He didn't. And Shelley Fabares was on that show. Oh, she was so good on that show.
1: Yes,
3: so nasty.
1: Do you want to know a little trivia bit about that? About the star of that show?
3: Bonnie Franklin?
1: Bonnie Franklin.
3: Yeah.
1: Bonnie Franklin used to be on Ozzie and Harriet.
3: Remember,
1: at the end of every episode, Ricky sang a song.
3: Oh.
1: And they had girls, you know, and applauding when Ricky sang a song. She was one of those girls.
3: Oh, wow. I wonder if you can see that on the internet. I'd like to see what she looked like then.
1: I don't know, but don't forget, you only saw the backs of their heads because they're looking at Ricky as he sings and plays.
3: Yeah.
1: Now,
3: I have one of your
1: answers. Okay, go.
3: Has the Mulder question been answered?
1: No, it hasn't.
3: Fox. It's Fox Mulder. It's one of my favorite shows, The X-Files.
1: And David, you got the right answer.
3: Right. When did you get my email about maybe having Jacqueline Smith on?
1: Yes, I remember that. And I have tried, but for whatever reason, I wasn't able to do so.
3: I would love to hear what she would have. I'm sorry.
1: I was about to say, I will try again.
3: Right.
1: Because sometimes it's when you try, if they've got a book or if they're doing a public appearance or appearing in a musical somewhere, I will try.
3: Now, next Saturday, they're having a show. It's about 14 miles from me. They're going to have Greg Brady, and they're going to have Angela Cartwright and Billy Mummy, and I'm going to go to the show. And I'm looking forward to it because I've never met any of those three. So
1: I have had Angela Cartwright on.
3: She's a very sweet person.
1: I've had Mark Goddard on. Marta Kristen on. And I had the late June Lockhart on three different times.
3: Oh, I wish I'd heard that. I loved her.
1: I'm just thinking of all the people from Lost in Space.
3: Didn't she do General Hospital at one point, too, June Lockhart?
1: Yes, she did. She was all over TV as well because, I mean, if you time it right and you watch a wagon train or you watch a Virginian or you watch Bat Masterson, she had an episodic appearance on all those shows.
3: Right. It's just a beautiful woman. I mean, every time saw her.
1: And the first time I had her on, she brought up memories of her father, Gene Lockhart. Who was in, give me a second, the Christmas movie, Christmas Carol. They both were in it.
3: Is Anne Lockhart still alive? Her daughter?
1: I assume Anne is still alive. Last I saw, Anne was in a kit. You know, Knight Rider.
3: Knight Rider, yeah.
1: I will. I have June Lockhart's agent, so I can ask him if he can get me in touch with Anne.
3: Oh, just that'd be great to hear her.
1: Just because you asked me.
3: Oh, wow. I feel special.
1: When people ask me to try and get so-and-so, I make the effort, and I try.
3: I hope you never retire, because I would miss you terribly.
1: Well, I would miss me, too. I want to hold on for at least four more years so I can say I've done this for 50 years.
3: And I love when you have the TV people on. I have to admit, I love hearing TV stuff. Well, I could hear that all night.
1: I will try to get Anne Lockhart.
3: Wonderful.
1: All right.
3: Thank you so much.
1: Thank you for your call. Bye-bye.
3: Thank you. Bye.
1: And let's take our last break of the hour. Laurie and Canton, hold on. Do not hang up during the break. You will be next, I promise you. Time and temperature, 11:47, 65 degrees.
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1: Yamas. I want to remind people every Tuesday, I am at the Midway Restaurant, 269 Washington Street in Dedham. I begin at 6. Don't tell anybody, but I begin before 6. And I end at 7:30, thereabouts. And you can win stuff from me, hats, t-shirts, other tchotchkes. So come on by if you want to play trivia live. And no one does it the way I do it. Barstool trivia and Stump trivia, they're all good, but I'm just different. You pick a subject, and I do it off the top of my head. And it's almost a 99.44% sure I will know your subject and ask questions around that subject. So 269 Washington Street, Dedham, from 6 to 7:30. Come on by. I like meeting the people that call in so I can put a face to a name. Speaking of a name, let's go to Canton and speak to Laurie. Laurie, good evening.
14: Hi, Morgan.
1: Hi, Laurie. How are you?
14: Good. I like your trivia.
1: Well,
14: I called in to answer. You're welcome. I called in to answer the hockey player question. Last name Samuelson, first name Ulf.
1: Ulf is a three-letter name. And see, when I write trivia questions, for whatever reason, I always like to write 50 of them. And I like to spread them out over music and movies and sports, TV and general information, to be fair to everybody, because not everybody is into TV, not everybody is into hockey, but I try to be fair to my audience. And you knew Ulf Samuelson, who was a little rough and tough when he played.
14: Certainly was.
1: So were you a hockey fan?
14: I am a hockey fan. A lot of them were rough and tough back then.
1: Okay. Yeah, they've done the best they can to remove fighting from hockey. It still happens. And do you know...
14: Just not at the same clip.
1: This is just for fun, just for you and I. What two teams registered the most amount of penalty minutes in a game? And I'll help you. One of them was a Bruins team.
14: I was figuring that. I'm wondering the era. My gut instinct was the Flyers.
1: No, that's a good guess because they were always scrappy. Mr. Schultz and
14: his
1: cohorts. I'll give you a hint.
14: Bruins-Canadiens game?
1: No, you would think that with the history between those two teams, but it's a team that has moved out of that city and plays now in another city.
14: It's the Whalers. Is it the Whalers?
1: No, but that answers the question.
14: Oh my God.
1: Minnesota North Stars.
14: Oh my, I should know that.
1: The Minnesota North
14: Stars. What year? What era?
1: That was in the 70s. I don't know what year, but okay, it was in the 70s. Okay. Well, you keep watching hockey.
14: Thank you so much. Have a good night.
1: Good night to you too, Laurie. Bye-bye.
14: Bye.
1: Now, I've got to answer all these questions, so let me do it quickly. Phil's twin on Red Rats, Lil and Phil. Sheldon's Star Trek Next Generation friend, Will. 1L, Will Wheaton. Steve McQueen's woman, he was married, or I think at least living together, Allie McGraw. Rosemary's Baby, Miss Farrow, Mia Farrow. Lotta Plump's BFF in the Harvey comic books, Dot Polka. Did I read the rest of it? Yeah, there's Ulf Samuelson, so I did. Facts of Life, Tootie, Kim Fields. Ice-T's character on Law & Order, Finn. 50s Red Scare perpetrator. Thank you, Nancy. Joe McCarthy. TV's Buck Rogers, Gil Gerard. The Passionate Love in Frank Sinatra's Life, Ava, A-V-A, Gardner. Blanche DeVoe on Golden Girls, Rue McClanahan. Mindy of Mork and Mindy, Pam Dauber. And we got the answer to that one. We didn't get Fat Albert. Hey, Fat Albert. Owner of the Bowie knife, Jim Bowie. Barney Miller's fish, Abe Vigoda. BC's Voice of Reason, Dan Ray. And that's a good place for me to stop. If you need the answers for the rest, ask me next week because I want to give a proper salute to Nancy sitting next to me, Gray, who's in his cubbyhole over there, Shane, obviously, who produces the show, and you, the BZ listeners. Thank every single one of you. I appreciate your loyalty. And on that note, bye, Boston.
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18: From ABC News, I'm Dave Packer. Iran launching missiles at an American aircraft carrier and a destroyer.
19: The response from the U.S. to firing at 3 crude oil tankers described as part of a shadow network that funds the Iranian Revolutionary Guard. CENTCOM's commander saying in a statement, quote, "Let the message to the IRGC be clear. If you shoot at 2 of our ships, we will impose an even higher economic cost, taking out 3 of yours."
18: ABC's Stephen Portnoy. The attacks come just one day after President Trump called the conflict, quote, "small potatoes." U.S. envoy Steve Witkoff and Jared Kushner met in Russia with President Vladimir Putin Saturday, hoping to hammer out a deal on Ukraine.
20: So, first of all, President Putin, thank you so much for having us.
18: The White House says Witkoff and Kushner discussed substantive plans for the next steps on a path toward peace in the Russian war against Ukraine. Kushner and Witkoff will be in Ukraine's capital, Kyiv, Sunday. 2 children were killed, 2 adults in critical condition after a small plane crashed in Fresno, California, Saturday afternoon.
21: Action 51, I contacted a witness saying that there's 2 possibly still alive, but 2 confirmed fatalities. I know their location.
18: Responder audio from Broadcastify. The NTSB is investigating. A robust August with 162,000 new jobs announced. Most hires were in bars and restaurants, healthcare, and construction. But Friday's announcement does little to reduce inflation. ABC's Olivia Rubin explains.
22: Inflation right now is at 3.4%. That's well above the target of 2%, making matters worse. Americans' paychecks just aren't keeping up. Wages growing slower at just 3.1%. Polls have showed that Americans are largely frustrated with rising prices and the state of the economy. That means all eyes will be laser focused on next week's inflation report, which could signal where rates are headed from here.
18: 2 more people have been found alive days after those devastating floods near the Nepal-Tibet border. The death toll now more than 1,300. 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
0: Good morning. I'm Al Griffith. This is WBZ News Radio Boston. The driver of a pickup truck is dead after colliding head-on with an Eversource utility truck on Friday night in Dedham. Police say the crash on Washington Street that happened at around 11:15 caused the pickup to catch fire. The driver of the pickup was pronounced dead at the scene. And a fire truck catches fire at a gas station in Auburn Friday night. It happened after a fuel line on the truck let go, causing a fire in the engine compartment. The lieutenant jumped in the driver's seat and pulled the truck out from under the canopy and away from the building. firefighters were able to get the fire out. And now that the Lindsay Clancy murder trial has ended in a hung jury, the question remains, what's next? The 12-person jury was unable to come to a unanimous decision about whether Clancy was criminally responsible for killing her three young children. A status hearing is set for September 29th.
17: 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All-wheel drive. Traffic on the threes.
2: It's 3 minutes after midnight, and holy smoke, look at Route 1 right now between Route 495 and Rentham and Route 95 and Sharon. Chock full. Absolutely chock full, that road. Got a post a stadium event going on down there, and I believe we had a concert, and now all those people are pouring out onto the roadways, and they're lingering, and they're hanging around, and they've got solid traffic through there, and it's going to take you a while to get through it. If you have an opportunity to avoid Route 1 through Foxborough, that is the absolute best thing you could possibly do tonight. Traveling right now, otherwise, Routes 24 and 3 are looking good. Down to the south, way down to the south, Route 195 from Wareham right down into Seekonk, straight into Providence, Rhode Island. Things are in okay shape right out there to Point Street. Traveling right now, otherwise, up to the north, all is well. Routes 3 and 93 in and out of New Hampshire. Route 95, Salisbury to Peabody looks good. 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I'm Jack Hart, WBZ Traffic in the Threes.
17: Here's the four-day WBZ AccuWeather forecast.
4: The early morning brings clouds, a couple of showers, and a low near 60 in Boston, with mid-50s for some of the suburbs. And there can still be a shower around later today. Otherwise, a mix of clouds and sun with highs close to 70 give way to a clearing sky for a Sunday evening with a low of 59, followed by a wonderful Labor Day Monday with sunshine, warmer conditions, and a high of 79. It stays comfortable for Tuesday with a few more clouds around, the high 78, followed by a cloudy but dry Wednesday with highs from 76 to 79. I'm AccuWeather meteorologist LaTroy Thornton, WBZ, Boston's News Radio.
0: The driver of a pickup truck is dead after colliding head-on with an Eversource utility truck Friday night in Dedham. Police say the crash on Washington Street that happened at around 11:15 caused the pickup truck to catch fire. The driver of the pickup was pronounced dead at the scene. With the 25th anniversary of 9/11 around the corner, runners, walkers, and more are taking time to remember those we lost. WBZ's Kyle Bray has more.
5: From people running in full army gear, fireman gear, or just in their running gear, everyone is united by one purpose: to never forget. It's the fifth year of the Travis Manion Foundation's 9/11 Heroes Run at the American Heritage Museum in Hudson. Alec Goldenberg is the race director and says it's grown a lot over the years.
23: I had a resounding five people at my race. It was myself, my now wife, my brother and his now wife, and my co-chapter leader. We had five people, and out here today, we have around 280 people.
5: This is the kickoff for the foundation's races that will see over 60,000 runners, walkers, and ruckers take part in over 100 different communities. George Vangel is helping weigh the rucks for people taking part. He says the race is personal for him every year.
24: A high school friend and teammate of mine, Brian Sweeney, had been on Flight 175. So every year, I run in his honor, carrying his picture and his memory.
5: From Hudson, Kyle Bray, WBZ, Boston's News Radio.
0: Now that the Lindsay Clancy murder trial has ended with a hung jury, the question remains, what's next? The 12-person jury was not able to come to a unanimous decision about whether Clancy was criminally responsible for killing her three young children at her Duxbury home back in January 2023. Clancy will remain in custody at Tewksbury State Hospital. Plymouth County DA Timothy Cruz is deciding if Clancy will be retried for first-degree murder or perhaps a lesser charge with a new jury or possibly consider a plea deal. Cruz could also decide not to retry the case. Judge William Sullivan has set a status hearing for September 29th. U.S. Envoy Steve Witkoff and Jared Kushner in Russia hoping to hammer out a deal with Russian President Vladimir Putin. Putin ordering a 72-hour pause on strikes in Kyiv ahead of the visit, but a spokesperson for Putin says there was no talk of new ideas to end the conflict.
3: We've seen an escalation in the strikes that have occurred in both countries. Moscow certainly hitting Ukraine's air defenses. Certainly they're well aware of the fact that Ukraine needs more air defenses and that they've been low. And so they've been hitting those targets. And then in reciprocating, Ukraine has been hitting key infrastructure in Russia. We're talking about oil facilities, and they've been having a fuel shortages there because of some of the strikes there, and Ukraine really being able to show that they can hit long-range targets.
0: That's ABC's Marcus Moore. Just ahead, a Lynn construction site being seen as a model for affordable housing.
6: E-readers may be popular, but Barnes & Noble CEO James Dodd says paper books never lost their appeal, and today his company is seeing a resurgence in business. Dodd took over a struggling Barnes & Noble in 2019. He recently spoke with Bloomberg TV.
7: The narrative had got slightly muddled, but the real problem was they weren't buying them in physical bookstores. Mm-hmm. And that was, I think, because the stores actually, frankly, had lost their way a bit. They lost their confidence, and they weren't fun enough.
6: These days, Barnes & Noble is opening new locations.
7: 60 last year, 60 the year before that, and we're opening 60 again this year, or roughly a little bit more than 60. I would assume we will carry on doing that, partly because so many stores have closed, of course.
6: Dodd says so-called romance-y books are a hit with Gen Z, but says the classics are also resonating.
7: Right now, our best-selling book is by an author called Homer.
6: It can't hurt that one of this year's blockbuster films is The Odyssey, Christopher Nolan's adaptation of Homer's ancient epic poem. I'm Gina Cervetti, Bloomberg Business on WBZ. Boston's News Radio.
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0: The Red Sox go for the four-game sweep against the Orioles this afternoon after shutting out Baltimore last night 5-0. Following Friday night's masterpiece by Ranger Suarez, Sonny Gray follows suit with his own superlative effort. No runs, just 3 hits and 7 innings, striking out 7. Sox O's back at it this afternoon at 1:35. A rough start to the college football season for head coach Bill O'Brien and his Boston College Eagles. They got throttled on the road against the Cincinnati Bearcats, 34-15. The Eagles are hoping to improve on last season's 2-10 record. BC hosts Rutgers Friday night, September 11th, in the 13th annual Red Bandana game. The Scarlet Knights looking to avenge its shocking loss Thursday night to UMass. Al Griffith, WBZ, Boston's News Radio.
17: 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Traffic on the threes.
2: 13 minutes after midnight right now. You look at that. Taking a look at traffic way up north. Things look pretty good in and out of New Hampshire. Routes 3 and 93. Route 95, Salisbury to Peabody. It just looks fantastic, as does Route 128 from Gloucester to Peabody. And once you get down into Peabody, jump on Route 95 and continue through the Linfield area all the way down to Canton, all the way down to, and then when you get to Canton, follow Route 93 to Braintree. And you're not going to find too many delays there. Out in Central Mass, routes 190 and 290 looking great. Traveling right now down to the south, well, some pretty heavy delays. Route 1 northbound and southbound between Route 95 in Sharon and Route 495 in the Wrentham area. We've got solid traffic. A lot of people coming out of the stadium there, and they saw a show. Traveling routes 24 and 3 down to the south, no major issues. And close to downtown, things are looking good. It is right now. Now in Boston, 64 degrees. It is mostly clear. I'm Jack Hart, WBZ Traffic in the Threes.
17: Here's the four-day WBZ AccuWeather forecast.
4: After a couple of showers early this Sunday morning, otherwise we'll have some clouds with a low near 60, although some of the suburbs end up in the mid-50s, followed by clouds and sun later today. Still the risk for a shower in the area, but much of the time may stay dry with highs not far from 70, before the sky clears out Sunday evening on the way to a low of 59 in Boston, although many inland suburbs end up close to 50. Ahead of sunshine, warmer and nice conditions for Labor Day Monday, high 79, with a few more clouds, but still nice Tuesday, high 78. Then a rather cloudy Wednesday brings highs from the mid to upper 70s. I'm AccuWeather meteorologist LaTroy Thornton, WBZ, Boston's News Radio.
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0: Good morning, I'm Al Griffith, and here's what's happening. The Lindsay Clancy murder case that ended in a mistrial on Friday has attracted intense interest from across the country. Now, the jury was not able to reach a unanimous verdict, while many Americans, too, are deeply divided over whether Clancy is criminally responsible for killing her 3 young children. Now, one of the key questions from the trial, did the health care system fail her? WBZ's Sherry Small has more.
1: The Lindsay Clancy civil trial turns the tables with Clancy as the plaintiff and doctors and healthcare institutions as the defendants.
8: We plan on holding each and every doctor and each and every hospital responsible for how they failed Lindsay time and time and time again.
1: That's Clancy's attorney, Rosemary Scapiccio, speaking outside the courthouse Friday. The civil case names 3 psychiatrists, a nurse practitioner, along with McLean Hospital, South Shore Health System, Astor Mental Health, all in Massachusetts, and Women and Infants Hospital of Rhode Island.
8: We would not be here today but for the negligence of her doctors and medical providers. And we need to make things right. We need to make sure that when there is postpartum or maternal mental health, that these doctors start listening to women, because that's not what they're doing right now.
1: Civil case was effectively put on the back burner while the criminal case proceeded, and a retrial could keep it there. Sherry Small, WBZ Boston's News Radio.
0: Well, as far as the criminal trial goes, Judge William Sullivan has scheduled a hearing on Tuesday, September 29th at 9 a.m., where the parties will discuss a possible trial date if a retrial is to be held. U.S. Senator Elizabeth Warren is pointing to a Lynn construction site as a model for the nation's housing crisis. Here's WBZ's Kendall Buell.
11: Ahead of meeting with community leaders about the cost of housing, Senator Warren met Lynn Mayor Jared Nicholson at this Market Street construction site where 35 affordable housing units will stand next year. The co-author of the bipartisan Road to Affordable Housing Act, the senator says this is the kind of project that legislation is meant to foster.
12: Families need more opportunities to buy, and I love that Mayor Nicholson and Lynn has stepped up, and there's more stepping up to do.
11: For his part, Mayor Nicholson acknowledges the road to affordable housing will be a long one.
13: Every time we add a unit, that's an opportunity for that family, for the market itself to get to a level where people aren't paying a disproportionate share of their income towards keeping a roof over their heads. I do think we're years away, but we're making progress.
11: The affordable housing legislation works to that end by increasing funding opportunities and cutting down on red tape. From Lynn, Kendall Buell, WBZ, Boston's News Radio.
0: A possible tragedy averted by a Mattapoisett police officer after he stopped a wrong-way driver on Route 195 Friday. The driver was traveling eastbound in the westbound lane on 195 in Mattapoisett. Officer Jacob Flugel heard the broadcast, located the vehicle, and tried to stop it, but the driver allegedly struck the officer's cruiser. The driver was taken to the hospital. Authorities say Officer Flugel's quick response may have prevented a serious head-on collision from happening. Now that everyone's moved into their new apartments, it's time to start decorating. And the Brighton Bazaar is looking to give movers some inspiration. WBZ's Kyle Bray has more.
5: Now that the boxes are unpacked, the clothes are in closets, and the fridge is full, it's time for one of the biggest parts about moving into a new space, decorating. That's why the Brighton Bazaar is hosting its new Digs Market this weekend at the Speedway. Kaya just moved here for school from Washington State and is excited to decorate her new room.
14: I love it so much. I'm an artist myself, so I take pride in like what my space looks like, and your space also really affects your mood and how you feel, and so I'm looking forward to decorating it with a lot of color and print and just unique design.
5: Georgia is selling their prints to eager, fresh faces. I asked them how it feels knowing someone may be buying art that will travel with them for a lifetime.
15: I don't take it for granted that people like my art and have it on their walls. I'm actually a college professor myself, so I have lots of interaction with 18-year-olds, and I feel very cool when 18-year-olds are buying my art. It makes me feel young and relevant.
5: They say Noah Kahn prints have been the most popular. From Brighton, Kyle Bray, WBZ, Boston's News Radio.
0: And the 16th Asian American Day Festival was happening this weekend on Boston Common. Here's WBZ's Emma Friedman.
16: The smell of Asian flavors wafting through the air at Boston Common. Between the ramen, the skewers, the dumplings, and the curries, the Asian American Day Festival is paradise for foodies.
18: It was super cool to see the dance, and excited to check out the food.
16: I found Mark and Nicole from Medford enjoying an Okinawa stir-fry noodle dish and some dumplings from a local favorite of theirs that set up a very popular booth. It's their first time here.
19: Immersing the culture. The shows are really great. The performances have been awesome so far. So just walking around, enjoying ourselves, taking it all in.
16: Speaking of performers, Charles Chow from Newton has been performing with Eastern Chorus since the festival started.
20: Yeah, I think that's very fun to be here and see all different ethnic group they are joining here. Feels like...
18: You enjoy it.
20: We feel like this is a big family.
16: Lee Song is the executive director of the American Association of Boston that puts on the event.
21: This festival is not only for Asian American, it's for Asian and American. So whoever in the United States, they're all American. And we share our Asian culture to the public.
16: On Boston Common, Emma Friedman, WBZ Boston's News Radio.
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3: 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Traffic on the Threes.
10: It is 23 minutes after midnight right now, and we're doing all right on area roadways. We do have those heavy delays on Route 1 northbound and southbound from Rentham to Sharon, and that's all as a result of an event that was going on at the stadium down there, and so it's going to be there for a while. It's some pretty heavy traffic. That's not moving. Traveling right now on routes 190 and 290 in Central Mass, all as well. Route 9 from Worcester right into Brookline, that's doing pretty good. And up to the north, routes 3 and 93 in and out of New Hampshire, no trouble. Close to downtown, Tobin Bridge, Sachem Bridge, Sumner and Callahan tunnels, Ted Williams Tunnel, no delays. Braintree to Boston on the expressway, looking terrific. It is, it's 64 degrees in Boston, and it is partly clear. I'm Jack Hart, WBZ Traffic in the Threes.
3: Here's the four-day WBZ AccuWeather forecast.
23: Expect some clouds early this morning and a couple of showers as well, with lows close to 60, leading into still the risk for a shower later today, but we'll have some moments of sun as well, with highs not that far from 70, but the sky does clear out for Sunday evening, leading into a rather nice Sunday night with a low of 59, and those nice conditions stay right into the Labor Day holiday on Monday. It turns out warmer as well, with sun and a high of 79. Just a few clouds on Tuesday. It's still a nice day, the high 78, but more clouds build in through Wednesday with highs from 76 to 79. I'm AccuWeather meteorologist LaTroy Thornton, WBZ, Boston's News Radio.
24: One person has died after suffering a medical emergency at the Burning Man Festival in Nevada. Festival officials say the attendee was a man in his mid-50s, but his identity has not been released. The death comes as the event dealt with another year of challenging weather, including rain that temporarily closed a main entrance to the festival grounds on Friday. Authorities have not yet released a cause of death. Burning Man is scheduled to continue through September 7th. A horror movie icon from the 80s dishes out some heartbreaking news, but says he's making the most of it.
25: The Chin, Bruce Campbell, is best known for his role as Ash Williams in the Evil Dead series. And while he's battled with demons and undead monsters plenty of times, he says that there's one battle he isn't too keen on fighting, and that's with cancer.
26: The current thing is a 5-year deal, give or take.
27: Give or take.
26: Yeah.
25: In a somber moment from his appearance on the Adam Carolla podcast, Campbell says he's been given a 5-year prognosis by doctors. But the actor says he's been dealing with this news a little bit differently.
26: I've decided, though, pretty specifically, though, to live with it, not die from it. You can go down a massive rabbit hole. The cancer rabbit hole is enormous. You can go into focus groups of 10,000 guys who have exactly what you have. I won't touch it with a 10-foot pole.
25: He says he's going to make the most of the time he has left and focus on himself and his health and his family. And that all starts with him promoting his new movie, Ernie and Emma, which he wrote, directed, and starred in. Luke Spear, WBZ, Boston's News Radio.
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28: 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Ain't no fortune in war, no. Now it ain't me, but we got John Fogerty and Steve Winwood tonight at Tanglewood. That should be a lot of fun. Both guys love playing around these parts. They've never really stopped all these years, if you think about it. Just fantastic. The Violent Femmes, Blister in the Sun fame, they play South Shore Music Circus tonight. That should be good as well. And Tedeschi Trucks Band and Lucas Nelson are in Guilford. Have fun, y'all. Oh, and don't forget, tomorrow is a holiday. Drew Mulholland, WBZ. 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
7: Good morning, I'm Al Griffith, and here's what's happening. Now that the Lindsey Clancy murder trial has ended with a hung jury, the question remains, what's next? The 12-person jury was unable to come to a unanimous decision about whether Clancy was criminally responsible for killing her three young children at her Duxbury home back in January 2023. Clancy will remain in custody at Tewksbury State Hospital. Now, Plymouth County DA Timothy Cruz will decide if Clancy will be retried for first-degree murder or a lesser charge with a new jury, or possibly consider a plea deal. Cruz could also decide not to retry the case. Judge William Sullivan has set a status hearing for September 29th. A new report details allegations against a former labor secretary.
8: The Labor Department Inspector General alleges that Chavez de Ramer had an inappropriate relationship with a member of her security detail. That report also says that they found more than 30 witnesses alleging she created a, quote, toxic, intimidating, and humiliating work environment. In one instance highlighted in that report, one agent on her security detail alleges that she stopped at a strip club and asked them to drop cash onto a dancer. Chavez de Ramer resigned as Labor Secretary back in April.
7: That's ABC's Morgan Norwood. The driver of a pickup truck is dead after colliding head-on with an Eversource utility truck Friday night in Dedham. Police say the crash on Washington Street happened at around 11:15, and it caused the pickup truck to catch fire. The driver of the pickup was pronounced dead at the scene. The sun-worshipping season may be winding down, but the brief season for sunflowers is here, and WBZ's Kendall Buell found lots of worshippers on the North Shore.
9: The visitors come to Colby Farm in Newbury from across Massachusetts, around New England, even from other countries.
10: We have an enormous, diverse group of people, which is awesome, and lots of different languages being spoken.
9: That's Emily Ahrens, general manager of Colby Farmer for 22 years now. An enormous sunflower field has been a massive draw, and as varied as the visitors here are, so are the reasons for their sunflower devotion.
11: All the flowers are pointed in the same direction.
12: Yellow makes us happy, right?
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9: Sunflowers bloom for only a couple weeks, and the blooms here at Colby Farm a little less than that. On Sunday, for the first time, visitors get a chance to cut the sunflowers here and take a little bit of this magic home with them. From Newbury, Kendall Buell, WBZ, Boston's News Radio.
7: Coming up, a Mattapoisett police officer prevents a potential tragedy from happening.
3: 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All-wheel drive. Traffic on the threes.
16: It is 33 minutes after midnight right now. And taking a look at traffic in the downtown area, it's been kind of quiet down there so far. Inbound on Sturrow Drive, hardly a delay at Leverett Circle. Lower deck of Route 93, Zakim Bridge, Tobin Bridge, Sumner and Callahan Tunnels, Ted Williams Tunnel, all is doing well. And Sturbridge into downtown, the Mass Pike, things look good. Braintree to Boston on the expressway, no troubles there. Traveling right now. Well, over on

0: Route 99, we do have a crash on the northbound side of Route 99, just after the Alfred Street Bridge and before Dexter Street, and that might slow you down a little bit. Traveling otherwise, Route 1 is looking good. Traveling down to the south, Route 1 down there, we've got some heavy delays through Foxborough. Had an event in the stadium, and as a result, we've got some heavy delays between Route 95 in Sharon and Route 495 in the Wrentham area, and that's going to be heavy for a little while longer, but we're going to keep you updated and let you know exactly when it's not going to be heavy, and hopefully you're not sitting in it right now. And traveling, south says 495 heading southbound in the Marlboro area. Well, Hudson heading into Marlboro just before Route 290. Looks like we've got a compromised vehicle. Watch out for that. It is. Is right now in Boston 64, partly cloudy degrees. I'm Jack Hart, WBZ Traffic on the Threes.
1: Here's the 4-day WBZ AccuWeather forecast.
2: The early morning brings clouds, a couple of showers, and a low near 60 in Boston, with mid-50s for some of the suburbs. And there can still be a shower around later today. Otherwise, a mix of clouds and sun with highs close to 70 give way to a clearing sky for a Sunday evening with a low of 59, followed by a wonderful Labor Day Monday with sunshine, warmer conditions, and a high of 79. It stays comfortable for Tuesday with a few more clouds around, the high 78, followed by a cloudy but dry Wednesday with highs from 76 to 79. I'm AccuWeather meteorologist LaTroy Thornton, WBZ Boston's News Radio.
3: A possible tragedy was prevented by a Mattapoisett police officer after stopping a wrong-way driver on Route 195 Friday. The driver was traveling eastbound in the westbound lane on 195 in Mattapoisett. Officer Jacob Flugel heard the broadcast, located the vehicle, then tried to stop it, but the driver allegedly struck the officer's cruiser. The driver was taken to the hospital. Authorities say Officer Flugel's quick response may have prevented a serious head-on collision from happening. Runners, walkers, and ruckers all pacing through the ground of the American Heritage Museum in Hudson as they remember those lost in 9/11. 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
4: It's not every day you get to run a race through a field of World War II tanks, but that's exactly what folks got to do at the Travis Mannion Foundation's 9/11 Heroes Run. The race does feature some of the American Heritage Museum's historic vehicles, but the main focus is to remember those lost in the September 11th attacks, as the 25th anniversary grows near. For many young people, like race director Alec Goldenberg, the term "never forget" takes on a different meaning.
5: I always want to hear someone's story of where they were on 9/11, because I myself, I didn't have one. I was in a high chair. My mom can tell me all about it. But for me to honor and remember based on other people's stories and talking and interacting with them is so important.
4: This is the first of over 100 runs the foundation is putting on across the country, with over 60,000 people expected to take part. Milford Fire Captain Scott Keefe is one of them. He's running with some of his fireman gear.
6: It makes you think a lot about the guys that had to go up the stairs of the Trade Towers in all of their gear and the circumstances they did.
4: From Hudson, Kyle Bray, WBZ, Boston's News Radio.
3: U.S. envoys Steve Witkoff and Jared Kushner are meeting in Russia, hoping to work out a deal with Russian President Vladimir Putin. He ordered a 72-hour pause in strikes on Kyiv ahead of the visit. The envoy's trip comes as both sides recently escalated aerial attacks. Here's ABC's Marcus Moore.
7: Both Ukraine and Russia have said that they will halt military strikes during these talks, and the ceasefire are meant to ensure that Special Envoy Steve Witkoff and Jared Kushner and their teams will have safe passage. Everyone watching very closely what this meeting could mean in the long run. Witkoff and Kushner arriving in Moscow for talks with President Putin today. President Trump said that they brought with them a proposal to end the four-year-long war, and it's notable that this is Witkoff's eighth visit to Russia, and a deal remains elusive.
3: Ukrainian President Volodymyr Zelensky saying that Ukraine is prepared to stop strikes on Moscow until Monday. The U.S. envoy's visit comes amid escalating aerial attacks. Recent Russian attacks have killed 8 people in Ukraine. Ukrainian air defenses have shot down or suppressed 128 drones launched by Russia. The two U.S. envoys will visit the Ukrainian capital, Kyiv, today. Coming up, So what's next in the Lindsay Clancy murder case?
8: As of this week, Abbott Laboratories is selling a new ready-to-feed version of its Similac infant formula, but made with whole milk. It marks the first time whole milk has been used in sterile liquid formula in the U.S. The move offers another option to nervous parents after powdered formula made with whole milk was linked to dozens of infant botulism cases beginning last year. Many parents still want to more closely mimic the fat blend of breast milk, but fear the powdered whole milk versions that have been on the market for just a few years may somehow be related to a higher risk of the deadly illness. Abbott will sell the whole milk formula under its Similac 360 Total Care brand and plans to initially offer the 8-ounce and 32-ounce versions at prices similar per feeding to its powdered version that's made with non-fat milk. Typically, formula that's ready to drink is more expensive than powders that need to be mixed with water. The U.S. encountered major shortages of baby formula in 2022 after infant deaths led Abbott to shut down a factory in Michigan. I'm Matt Piper, Bloomberg Business on WBZ, Boston's News Radio.
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3: The Sox may have had several regulars out last night, but they've been getting production up and down the lineup. Isaiah Kiner-Falefa and Eli White with two RBIs each. Connor Wong with a hit and an RBI. Sonny Gray goes seven innings. Giovanni Moran, Greg Weissert, and Christopher Olds finish it off. Sox win 5-0. They go for the sweep today. Peyton Tolley scheduled to start. First pitch, 1:35. Olympic gold medalist Jung Chin Wen has extended her return to the U.S. Open with a stunning rally, winning the final seven games, eliminating the number 22 seed Madison Keys. Meanwhile, on the men's side, in a battle of booming lefties, number 8 seed Ben Shelton beating Denis Shapovalov to advance to the round of 16. Al Griffith, WBZ, Boston's News Radio.
1: traffic and weather together. 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All-wheel drive. Traffic on the threes.
0: It is 43 minutes after midnight right now, and quiet as a mouse out there. We've got a few cars out there. You're never alone on Boston area roadways, but not so many that's going to slow you down out there. Traveling right now out on Route 9 from Worcester right into Brookline, things look good. Look at Route 2 right now from Leominster all the way to Concord, all the way to Cambridge. That looks great. And Routes 3 and 93 in and out of New Hampshire, no trouble. 495 right now from Amesbury right down to Marlborough all as well, and traveling on Route 95 heading from the Canton area right down to Attleboro and right into downtown Providence right down at Wells Avenue. You want to watch out for a little bit of trouble right at Wells Avenue. Traveling on Route 1 northbound and southbound through the Foxborough area. Solid traffic has been for a while. Post-concert traffic there right now coming out of the stadium there in Foxborough. Gillette Stadium if you want to know. And that's between Route 95 in Sharon and Route 495 in Wrentham. Just be aware. It is right now 64 degrees in Boston. And we got some clouds. We got some clear sky. 63 degrees and some clear sky. I'm Jack Hart, WBZ, traffic in the threes.
1: Here's the four-day WBZ AccuWeather forecast.
2: Watch for a couple of showers early this Sunday morning. Otherwise, we'll have some clouds with a low near 60, although some of the suburbs end up in the mid-50s, followed by clouds and sun later today. Still the risk for a shower in the area, but much of the time may stay dry with highs not far from 70 before the sky clears out Sunday evening on the way to a low of 59 in Boston, although many inland suburbs end up close to 50. Ahead of sunshine, warmer and nice conditions for Labor Day Monday, high 79, with a few more clouds, but still nice Tuesday, high 78. Then a rather cloudy Wednesday brings highs from the mid to upper 70s. I'm AccuWeather meteorologist LaTroy Thornton, WBZ, Boston's News Radio.
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3: Good morning, I'm Al Griffith, and here's what's happening. For this holiday weekend, the TSA expects to screen more than 17 million people, with Monday expected to be one of the busiest days. Travel expert Gabe Saglier.
17: If you've got to get out the door, I think Monday is your next sort of sweet spot. And if you're going to do a sort of a regional day trip, I think road conditions will be at their best on Sunday before things begin to load back up by Monday afternoon.
3: Now, for all you road warriors out there, according to AAA, the average cost of a gallon of gas in Massachusetts, $4.20. That's slightly higher than the national average, which is at $4.15. Now that Lindsey Clancy's murder trial ended with a hung jury, the question remains, what's next? The 12-person jury was unable to come to a unanimous decision about whether Clancy was criminally responsible for killing her three young children at her Duxbury home back in January 2023. Now, Clancy stays in custody at Tewksbury State Hospital. Plymouth County DA Timothy Cruz will decide if Clancy will be retried for first-degree murder or a lesser charge with a new jury, or possibly consider a plea deal. Cruz could also decide not to retry the case. Judge William Sullivan has set a status hearing for September 29th. Affordable housing taking center stage in Lynn, as Senator Elizabeth Warren yesterday visiting a landmark development there. WBZ's Kendall Buell talked with the senator.
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20: And for Lynn families trying to buy a home right
19: now. This is two things. One, an opportunity to buy, but two, it's proof that we can make this happen. I love this project, but I want to see another one and another one and another one.
18: The 144 Market Street condominiums, funded in part with nearly $9 million from Mass Housing, will have 35 affordable condo units. It's expected to be finished in a year. From Lynn, Kendall Buell, WBZ, Boston's News Radio.
3: Well, a warning for those heading to the beach. Here's WBZ's Charlie Bergeron.
21: The National Weather Service has issued a risk of high rip currents beginning early Sunday morning and continuing through 8 o'clock Sunday night. Areas affected include the entire eastern Massachusetts coastline, Martha's Vineyard, and Nantucket. A reminder, if you get caught in a rip current, swim parallel to the beach. Never try to swim straight back against a rip current. The strength of the flow of water is too much for even the most experienced swimmers. And if you can't swim or you're just too tired, flip onto your back and float. Rip currents account for over 80% of rescues performed by beach lifeguards. Charlie Bergeron, WBZ, Boston's News Radio.
3: Well, an unusual situation in Auburn Friday night when a fire truck catches fire at a Shell gas station. Now, this happened after a fuel line on the truck let go, causing a fire in the engine compartment. The lieutenant jumped in the driver's seat and pulled the truck out from under the canopy and away from the building. Firefighters used extinguishers from the gas station to put out the fire. One firefighter suffering a minor injury, but is going to be okay. Now that the anxiety of moving in the rearview mirror, it's time for the fun part, getting to decorate a new space. Here's WBZ's Kyle Bray.
4: While some people just see empty walls, others see a blank canvas. And recent movers are getting the chance to find something to cover them with at Brighton Bazaar's New Digs Market. Kamina is one of several shoppers here at the Speedway with her hands full of new things to hang on her walls.
5: Got a lot of prints for, like, the walls. We're looking at a bunch of just, like, art. So it's more of just, like, the wall pieces to make the space look a lot more, like, homey and just kind of, like, starting to get some character to our apartment as opposed to just, like, the bare-bones furniture.
4: Local artists are here for the weekend selling plenty of peas, whether they be prints, photos, paintings, posters, or pins. Matt Coco, on the other hand, is selling plants. He's a woodworker who makes custom planters and has already sold his fair share for people's new apartments. He says it's good to have a plant in your space.
6: It's definitely nice to add a little bit of mindfulness to your day, caring for a plant, because it does need you a little bit. Doesn't need you a lot of it, just a little bit. And it just adds a touch of mindfulness to your day.
4: From Brighton, Kyle Bray, WBZ, Boston's News Radio.
3: State police pushing back on concerns about surveillance technology on Massachusetts roads. WBZ's Jay Willett has more.
22: State police issued a statement this week responding to a court ruling tied to license plate reader cameras, emphasizing that its system has nothing to do with flock safety, the camera company that's drawn national scrutiny over privacy concerns. According to state police, its automatic license plate readers only snap a still photo of a car's rear license plate. No facial recognition, no video footage, no audio recording of any kind. Fewer than 2% of department personnel can even access the system, and only after completing specialized privacy training. Every search requires a case number and clearly documented law enforcement reasons. Each is tracked, reviewed, and audited. Jay Willett, WBZ Boston's News Radio.
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1: 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All-wheel drive. Traffic on the threes.
0: 53 minutes after midnight right now. And what do we got going on out there on these here roadways? It's fairly easy travel out there right now. The biggest delay we've got is out on Route 1. That's down in the Foxborough area. We had an event at the stadium there, the Gillette Stadium. And and as a result, we've got a lot of traffic on that roadway right now. It's still solid between Route 495 and Wrentham and Route 95 in the Sharon stretch. And that's going to be there for a little while longer. I don't know what it is about concerts. They take a little bit longer than the sporting events. Traveling out in Central Mass, Routes 190 and 290 all as well. Routes 395 and 146, not too shabby. Routes 24 and 3 down to the south all as well. And up to the north, things look good. It is right now 63 degrees in Boston and partly clear. I'm Jack Hart, WBZ Traffic on the Threes.
1: Here's the 4-day WBZ AccuWeather forecast.
2: Expect some clouds early this morning and a couple of showers as well, with lows close to 60, leading into still the risk for a shower later today, but we'll have some moments of sun as well, with highs not that far from 70, but the sky does clear out for Sunday evening, leading into a rather nice Sunday night with a low of 59, and those nice conditions stay right into the Labor Day holiday on Monday. It turns out warmer as well, with sun and a high of 79. Just a few clouds on Tuesday. It's still a nice day, the high 78, but more clouds build in through Wednesday with highs from 76 to 79. I'm AccuWeather meteorologist LaTroy Thornton, WBZ, Boston's News Radio.
3: Wheel of Fortune announcer Jim Thornton has been fired days after being suspended over disturbing allegations. Sony Pictures TV confirmed Thornton's termination. This comes after TMZ published photos allegedly showing Thornton on a flight in May with what appeared to be a disturbing chat room open on his laptop. Images and conversations described as sexually explicit content involving minors. An attorney representing Thornton claimed he had been visiting chat rooms to offer suicide prevention support following the loss of a family member to suicide 2 years ago. Neither Thornton nor his attorney has directly addressed the specific allegations. Thornton joined Wheel of Fortune in 2010. The show returns for a new season September 14th with an interim announcer. No permanent replacement has been named. California is making September 25th Dolly Parton Day.
8: I do lie for service and devotion.
9: Lawmakers passed an ordinance officially designating the day in honor of the late country music icon. 925 was chosen for Parton's classic hit, 925. State Senator John Laird of Santa Cruz says it's about honoring Parton's legacy beyond music. More than 182,000 children in California are currently enrolled in Parton's Imagination Library, the literacy program she founded that provides free books to children. California was one of the first states to make bilingual English-Spanish books available through the program. I'm Mark Mayfield.
3: And the Labor Day weekend can fly by on us. And WBZ's Drew Mulholland tells us, for drivers, the time is right.
10: The rush to come home is really tomorrow. 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But if you went to the lake or the island, went off to see the family, well, maybe you're a little familyed out at this point. Sean Cudahy with the Points Guy says coming back early, driving home today is really ideal. But since most of you are probably doing tomorrow, here you go.
13: Coming back on Labor Day Monday, you know, the afternoons are going to be really busy. So if you can get out there and travel in the morning, I guess that's probably also good because it sets you up for to kind of be ready to go for the new work week on Tuesday.
10: Yep. And school, right? Safe travels. Drew Mulholland, WBZ, Boston's News Radio.
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20: From ABC News, I'm Dave Packer. In an attempt to jumpstart stalled peace talks between Russia and Ukraine, U.S. envoy Steve Witkoff and Jared Kushner met with Russian President Vladimir Putin at the Kremlin on Saturday. Witkoff opened with praise and gratitude, especially for the recent release of Bob Gilman, the American held in Russia for the last 4 years, that was recently released.
21: Thank you. President Trump sends you his best wishes. The Gilman family is incredibly indebted to you and thanks you very, very much for Bob Gilman being allowed to come home.
20: Putin and Ukrainian President Volodymyr Zelensky agreed to pause strikes on each other's capitals while talks took place. Kushner and Witkoff will be in Ukraine's capital, Kyiv, Sunday. The U.S. says it destroyed or disabled three Iranian oil tankers after Iran launched ballistic missiles towards an American aircraft carrier and destroyer. CENTCOM says neither U.S. ship was hit and no American service members were injured. This after
27: President Trump declaring the conflict with Iran is, quote, small potatoes, defending his vice president, who would not call it a war.
28: Can you explain to the American people if this is not a war? What exactly is it?
29: Well, I'll tell you what, a lot of people don't call it a war. I call it a military conflict because it's small potatoes for us. It's not a big thing.
27: 18 service members have died in the war the president said would only last 4 to 6 weeks. More than 6 months in, nearly 800 have been wounded.
20: ABC's Rachel Scott. Part of the ceiling at the Kennedy Center in Washington collapsed during heavy rain. Nobody hurt, but the building's grand foyer has been closed through the weekend while officials assess the damage. For a tail end of the summer travel season, folks are looking for fresh air and wide open spaces. Travel expert Gabe Sagale has more.
30: I think a lot of folks are gravitating away from larger cities. A lot of the vacation rental companies are reporting that 90% of searches on their sites are for rural destination, coastal and mountain getaways.
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3: Good morning. I'm Al Griffith. This is WBZ News Radio Boston. The driver of a pickup truck is dead after colliding head-on with an Eversource utility truck on Friday night in Dedham. Police say the crash on Washington Street that happened at around 11:15 caused the pickup to catch fire. The driver of the pickup was pronounced dead at the scene. And a fire truck catches fire at a gas station in Auburn Friday night. It happened after a fuel line on the truck let go, causing a fire in the engine compartment. The lieutenant jumped in the driver's seat and pulled the truck out from under the canopy and away from the building. Firefighters were able to get the fire out. And now that the Lindsay Clancy murder trial has ended in a hung jury, the question remains, what's next? The 12-person jury was unable to come to a unanimous decision about whether Clancy was criminally responsible for killing her three young children. A status hearing is set for September 29th.
1: 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All-wheel drive. Traffic on the threes.
0: Taking a look at traffic right now up to the north. It's been pretty quiet up to the north all night. It's a holiday weekend, so you know we don't have any schedule work zones or lane restrictions out there tonight. And if we have one, it's going to be an emergency situation. We don't have any, so we don't have any emergency. So that's pretty good. Route 95 Salisbury to Peabody, things look good there. And traveling right now, Mass Pike, Sturbridge into downtown, things look good. Still some solid delays. Route 1 northbound and southbound, things have not eased at all. Between Route 95 in Sharon and Route 495 in Wrentham. And an event at the big stadium out there, it's causing all that traffic to be slow through there. I guess people are just taking their time getting out of there, but they will. And it leaves out after a while. We'll keep you informed. Traveling right now, 495 from Wareham right up to Hopkinton. That looks good. And traveling downtown, no major issues right now. 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Learn more at crohnscolitisfoundation.org. 63 degrees in Boston and, we've got some clouds. I'm Jack Hart, WBZ, Traffic on the Threes.
1: Here's the four-day WBZ AccuWeather forecast.
2: The early morning brings clouds, a couple of showers, and a low near 60 in Boston, with mid-50s for some of the suburbs. And there can still be a shower around later today, otherwise a mix of clouds and sun with highs close to 70, give way to a clearing sky for a Sunday evening with a low of 59, followed by a wonderful Labor Day Monday with sunshine, warmer conditions, and a high of 79. It stays comfortable for Tuesday with a few more clouds around, the high 78, followed by a cloudy but dry Wednesday with highs from 76 to 79. I'm AccuWeather meteorologist LaTroy Thornton, WBZ Boston's News Radio.
3: The driver of a pickup truck is dead after colliding head-on with an Eversource utility truck Friday night in Dedham. Police say the crash on Washington Street that happened at around 11:15 caused the pickup truck to catch fire. The driver of the pickup was pronounced dead at the scene. With the 25th anniversary of 9/11 around the corner, runners, walkers, and more are taking time to remember those we lost. WBZ's Kyle Bray has more.
4: From people running in full army gear, fireman gear, or just in their running gear, everyone is united by one purpose: to never forget. It's the fifth year of the Travis Manion Foundation's 9/11 Heroes Run at the American Heritage Museum in Hudson. Alec Goldenberg is the race director and says it's grown a lot over the years.
5: I had a resounding five people at my race. It was myself, my now wife, my brother and his now wife, and my co-chapter leader. We had five people, and out here today, we have around 280 people.
4: This is the kickoff for the foundation's races that will see over 60,000 runners, walkers, and ruckers take part in over 100 different communities. George Vangel is helping weigh the rucks for people taking part. He says the race is personal for him every year.
6: A high school friend and teammate of mine, Brian Sweeney, had been on Flight 175. So every year, I run in his honor, carrying his picture and his memory.
4: From Hudson, Kyle Bray, WBZ, Boston's News Radio.
3: Now that the Lindsey Clancy murder trial has ended with a hung jury, the question remains, what's next? The 12-person jury was not able to come to a unanimous decision about whether Clancy was criminally responsible for killing her three young children at her Duxbury home back in January 2023. Clancy will remain in custody at Tewksbury State Hospital. Plymouth County DA Timothy Cruz is deciding if Clancy will be retried for first-degree murder or perhaps a lesser charge with a new jury or possibly consider a plea deal. Cruz could also decide not to retry the case. Judge William Sullivan has set a status hearing for September 29th. U.S. Envoy Steve Witkoff and Jared Kushner in Russia hoping to hammer out a deal with Russian President Vladimir Putin. Putin ordering a 72-hour pause on strikes in Kyiv ahead of the visit, but a spokesperson for Putin says there was no talk of new ideas to end the conflict.
7: we've seen an escalation in the strikes that have occurred in both countries. Moscow certainly hitting Ukraine's air defenses. Certainly they're well aware of the fact that Ukraine needs more air defenses and that they've been low. And so they've been hitting those targets. And then in reciprocating, Ukraine has been hitting key infrastructure in Russia. We're talking about oil facilities, and they've been having a fuel shortages there because of some of the strikes there, and Ukraine really being able to show that they can hit long-range targets.
3: That's ABC's Marcus Moore. Just ahead, a Lynn construction site being seen as a model for affordable housing.
2: There's a chicken nuggets war going on right now.
8: If you operate a fast food restaurant chain today, you have to have higher quality chicken than you did 10 years ago, because a consumer is not really going to accept it because they have so many really good options out there.
2: That's Jonathan Mays, editor-in-chief of Restaurant Business, who says the goal is to get more young diners who eat a lot of nuggets and their families in the door. That's why hamburger giant McDonald's
9: get 10 tender juicy chicken
2: McNuggets. Just brought back its spicy McNuggets this past week. While over at Burger King,
11: Crown Nuggets are back at Burger King, and you're never too late.
2: After hearing diner complaints that their nuggets were rubbery and tasteless, just introduced a new and improved version. Now, May says this is good for the chains because chicken costs less than half what beef costs, and it's good for consumers.
8: If the chicken nuggets at McDonald's aren't good, those consumers are going to go to Raising Cane's. They're going to go to Chick-fil-A. They're going to go somewhere else.
2: I'm Tom Busby, Bloomberg Business on WBZ, Boston's news radio.
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5: Before last night's game against the Orioles, the Red Sox revealed a shorthanded lineup, missing 3 of their regulars. Seydon Rafaela missing his 3rd straight game with soreness in his right quadricep. Caleb Durbin, who's been mired in a slump, is being given a breather, and the team is being careful with catcher Adley Rutschman, who's been dealing with a hyperextended right elbow. But no matter, big games from the backups last night as the Sox shut out the Orioles behind Sonny Gray's 5-0 masterpiece. Isaiah Kiner-Falefa, Eli White, Nick Sogard, and Connor Wong all combining for 5 hits and 5 RBIs. It's been that kind of second half for this team. The Sox holding down that 2nd wildcard spot in the American League with 19 games left to play in the regular season. Sox go for the 4-game sweep this afternoon at 1:35. Al Griffith, WBZ, Boston's News Radio.
4: 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Traffic on the threes.
6: It is 13 minutes after 1 o'clock right now. Quiet as quiet can be out on area roadways. Traveling right now out on Route 2 from Leominster all the way to Concord. And just keep going, man. Right into Cambridge. Don't even stop. Just go right there, even if you don't have to go to Cambridge and you were trying to get to to Concord anyway. Just go to Cambridge because you can. It's nice and clear, wide open. Right now, Central Mass Routes 190 and 290. Things look good there. Route 1 still pretty heavy right now traffic-wise, although it does show just some signs of starting to ease out. Route 1 between Route 95 and Sharon and 495 and Wrentham. We had a big event at the Gillette Stadium down there, the big Gillette Stadium down there, the stadium that's big. And the event got out, was a concert, and now we've got all that traffic is still there on Route 1. I don't know why it's so slow moving, but it is, and the laws of physics are not my forte. Traveling right now, Routes 24 and 3 down to the South Hall as well. Downtown has never looked better. It is right now in Boston, 63 degrees and nothing but clouds. I'm Jack Hart, WBZ Traffic in the Threes.
4: Here's the 4-day WBZ AccuWeather forecast.
7: Watch for a couple of showers early this Sunday morning. Otherwise, we'll have some clouds with a low near 60, although some of the suburbs end up in the mid-50s, followed by clouds and sun later today. Still the risk for a shower in the area, but much of the time may stay dry with highs not far from 70 before the sky clears out Sunday evening on the way to a low of 59 in Boston, although many inland suburbs end up close to 50. Ahead of sunshine, warmer and nice conditions for Labor Day Monday, high 79, with a few more clouds, but still nice Tuesday, high 78. Then a rather cloudy Wednesday brings highs from the mid to upper 70s. I'm AccuWeather meteorologist LaTroy Thornton, WBZ, Boston's News Radio.
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5: Good morning, I'm Al Griffith, and here's what's happening. The Lindsay Clancy murder case that ended in a mistrial on Friday has attracted intense interest from across the country. Now, the jury was not able to reach a unanimous verdict, while many Americans, too, are deeply divided over whether Clancy is criminally responsible for killing her 3 young children. Now, one of the key questions from the trial, did the health care system fail her? WBZ's Sherry Small has more.
8: The Lindsay Clancy civil trial turns the tables with Clancy as a plaintiff and doctors and healthcare institutions as the defendants.
9: We plan on holding each and every doctor and each and every hospital responsible for what they, how they failed Lindsay time and time and time again.
8: That's Clancy's attorney, Rosemary Scapiccio, speaking outside the courthouse Friday. The civil case names 3 psychiatrists, a nurse practitioner, along with McLean Hospital, South Shore Health System, Astor Mental Health, all in Massachusetts, and Women and Infants Hospital of Rhode Island.
9: We would not be here today but for the negligence of her doctors and medical providers. And we need to make things right. We need to make sure that that when there is postpartum or maternal mental health, that these doctors start listening to women, because that's not what they're doing right now.
8: Civil case was effectively put on the back burner while the criminal case proceeded, and a retrial could keep it there. Sherry Small, WBZ Boston's News Radio.
5: Well, as far as the criminal trial goes, Judge William Sullivan has scheduled a hearing on Tuesday, September 29th at 9 a.m., where the parties will discuss a possible trial date if a retrial is to be held. U.S. Senator Elizabeth Warren is pointing to a Lynn construction site as a model for the nation's housing crisis. Here's WBZ's Kendall Buell.
10: Ahead of meeting with community leaders about the cost of housing, Senator Warren met Lynn Mayor Jared Nicholson at this Market Street construction site where 35 affordable housing units will stand next year. The co-author of the bipartisan Road to Affordable Housing Act, the senator says this is the kind of project that legislation is meant to foster.
11: Families need more opportunities to buy, and I love that Mayor Nicholson and Lynn has stepped up. And there's more stepping up to do.
10: For his part, Mayor Nicholson acknowledges the road to affordable housing will be a long one.
12: Every time we add a unit, that's an opportunity for that family, for the market itself to get to a level where people aren't paying a disproportionate share of their income towards keeping a roof over their heads. I do think we're years away, but we're making progress.
10: The affordable housing legislation works to that end by increasing funding opportunities and cutting down on red tape. From Lynn, Kendall Buell, WBZ, Boston's News Radio.
5: A possible tragedy averted by a Mattapoisett police officer after he stopped a wrong-way driver on Route 195 Friday. The driver was traveling eastbound in the westbound lane on 195 in Mattapoisett. Officer Jacob Flugel heard the broadcast, located the vehicle, and tried to stop it, but the driver allegedly struck the officer's cruiser. The driver was taken to the hospital. Authorities say Officer Flugel's quick response may have prevented a serious head-on collision from happening. Now that everyone's moved into their new apartments, it's time to start decorating. And the Brighton Bazaar is looking to give movers some inspiration. WBZ's Kyle Bray has more.
13: Now that the boxes are unpacked, the clothes are in closets, and the fridge is full, it's time for one of the biggest parts about moving into a new space, decorating. That's why the Brighton Bazaar is hosting its New Digs Market this weekend at the Speedway. Kaya just moved here for school from Washington State and is excited to decorate her new room.
14: I love it so much. I'm an artist myself, so I take pride in like what my space looks like, and your space also really affects your mood and how you feel, and so I'm looking forward to decorating it with a lot of color and print and just unique design.
13: Georgia is selling their prints to eager, fresh faces. I asked them how it feels knowing someone may be buying art that will travel with them for a lifetime.
15: I don't take it for granted that people like my art and have it on their walls. I'm actually a college professor myself, so I have lots of interaction with 18-year-olds, and I feel very cool when 18-year-olds are buying my art. Makes me feel young and relevant.
13: They say Noah Kahn prints have been the most popular. From Brighton, Kyle Bray, WBZ, Boston's News Radio.
5: And the 16th Asian American Day Festival was happening this weekend on Boston Common. Here's WBZ's Emma Friedman.
16: The smell of Asian flavors wafting through the air at Boston Common. Between the ramen, the skewers, the dumplings, and the curries, the Asian American Day Festival is paradise for foodies.
17: It was super cool to see the dance and excited to check out the food.
16: I found Mark and Nicole from Medford enjoying an Okinawa stir-fry noodle dish and some dumplings from a local favorite of theirs that set up a very popular booth. It's their first time here.
18: Immersed in the culture. The shows are really great. The performances have been awesome so far, so just walking around, enjoying ourselves, taking it all in.
16: Speaking of performers, Charles Chow from Newton has been performing with Eastern Chorus since the festival started.
19: Yeah, I think that's very fun to be here and see all different ethnic group they are joining here. Feels like
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19: We feel like this is a big family.
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21: This festival is not only for Asian American, it's for Asian and American. So whoever in the United States, they're all American. And we share our Asian culture to the public.
16: On Boston Common, Emma Friedman, WBZ Boston's News Radio.
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29: 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Traffic on the threes.
6: It is 23 minutes after 1 o'clock right now. You know, we still have some heavy delays out on Route 1 between Route 95 and Sharon and 495 and Rentham. And they say there's a crash in the midst of it all. We don't know where, but it's in there. But it doesn't really matter. You're tied up anyway. You're not moving one way or another. Crash or no crash, you're stuck. And but it is starting to ease out a little bit. Starting to see show some signs of improvement. Traveling otherwise, Route 24 and 3 look pretty good up to the north. Routes 3 and 93 and 95 in and out of New Hampshire in good shape. And traveling on Route 95 itself, Linfield right down to Canton, things look great. It is, it's 63 degrees. We've got more clouds than you can shake at, which you can stay shake a stick. It is, I'm Jack Hart, WBZ Traffic in the Threes.
29: Here's the 4-day WBZ AccuWeather forecast.
7: Expect some clouds early this morning and a couple of showers as well, with lows close to 60, leading into still the risk for a shower later today, but we'll have some moments of sun as well, with highs not that far from 70. But the sky does clear out for Sunday evening, leading into a rather nice Sunday night with a low of 59. And those nice conditions stay right into the Labor Day holiday on Monday. It turns out warmer as well, with sun and a high of 79. Just a few clouds on Tuesday. It's still a nice day, the high 78. But more clouds build in through Wednesday with highs from 76 to 79. I'm AccuWeather meteorologist LaTroy Thornton, WBZ, Boston's News Radio.
5: One person has died after suffering a medical emergency at the Burning Man Festival in Nevada. Festival officials say the attendee was a man in his mid-50s, but his identity has not been released. The death comes as the event dealt with another year of challenging weather, including rain that temporarily closed a main entrance to the festival grounds on Friday. Authorities have not yet released a cause of death. Burning Man is scheduled to continue through September 7th. A horror movie icon from the 80s dishes out some heartbreaking news, but says he's making the most of it.
32: The Chin, Bruce Campbell, is best known for his role as Ash Williams in the Evil Dead series. And while he's battled with demons and undead monsters plenty of times, he says that there's one battle he isn't too keen on fighting, and that's with cancer.
33: The current thing is a 5-year deal, give or take.
34: Give or take.
33: Yeah.
32: In a somber moment from his appearance on the Adam Carolla podcast, Campbell says he's been given a 5-year prognosis by doctors. But the actor says he's been dealing with this news a little bit differently.
33: I've decided, though, pretty specifically, though, to live with it, not die from it. you can go down a massive rabbit hole. The cancer rabbit hole is enormous. You can go into focus groups of 10,000 guys who have exactly what you have. I won't touch it with a 10-foot pole.
32: He says he's going to make the most of the time he has left and focus on himself and his health and his family. And that all starts with him promoting his new movie, Ernie and Emma, which he wrote, directed, and starred in. Luke Spear, WBZ, Boston's News Radio.
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0: Now, it ain't me, but we got John Fogerty and Steve Winwood tonight at Tanglewood. That should be a lot of fun. Both guys love playing around these parts. They've never really stopped all these years, if you think about it. Just fantastic. The Violent Femmes, Blister in the Sun fame, they play South Shore Music Circus tonight. That should be good as well. And Tedeschi Trucks Band and Lucas Nelson are in Guilford. Have fun, y'all. Oh, and don't forget, tomorrow is a holiday. Drew Mulholland, WBZ. Boston's News Radio.
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4: Good morning, I'm Al Griffith, and here's what's happening. Now that the Lindsey Clancy murder trial has ended with a hung jury, the question remains, what's next? The 12-person jury was unable to come to a unanimous decision about whether Clancy was criminally responsible for killing her three young children at her Duxbury home back in January 2023. Clancy will remain in custody at Tewksbury State Hospital. Now, Plymouth County DA Timothy Cruz will decide if Clancy will be retried for first-degree murder or a lesser charge with a new jury, or possibly consider a plea deal. Cruz could also decide not to retry the case. Judge William Sullivan has set a status hearing for September 29th. A new report details allegations against a former labor secretary.
5: The Labor Department Inspector General alleges that Chavez de Raymer had an inappropriate relationship with a member of her security detail. That report also says that they found more than 30 witnesses alleging she created a, quote, toxic, intimidating, and humiliating work environment. In one instance highlighted in that report, one agent on her security detail alleges that she stopped at a strip club and asked them to drop cash onto a dancer. Chavez de Raymer resigned as Labor Secretary back in April.
4: That's ABC's Morgan Norwood. The driver of a pickup truck is dead after colliding head-on with an Eversource utility truck Friday night in Dedham. Police say the crash on Washington Street happened at around 11:15, and it caused the pickup truck to catch fire. The driver of the pickup was pronounced dead at the scene. The sun-worshipping season may be winding down, but the brief season for sunflowers is here, and WBZ's Kendall Buell found lots of worshippers on the North Shore.
6: The visitors come to Colby Farm in Newbury from across Massachusetts, around New England, even from other countries.
7: We have an enormous, diverse group of people, which is awesome, and lots of different languages being spoken.
6: That's Emily Ahrens, general manager of Colby Farmer for 22 years now. An enormous sunflower field has been a massive draw, and as varied as the visitors here are, so are the reasons for their sunflower devotion.
8: All the flowers are pointed in the same direction.
9: Yellow makes us happy, right?
10: The sunflowers are really good for bees because they love the pollen.
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6: Sunflowers bloom for only a couple weeks, and the blooms here at Colby Farm a little less than that. On Sunday, for the first time, visitors get a chance to cut the sunflowers here and take a little bit of this magic home with them. From Newbury, Kendall Buell, WBZ, Boston's News Radio.
4: Coming up, a Mattapoisett police officer prevents a potential tragedy from happening.
0: 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All-wheel drive. Traffic on the threes.
13: It's 33 minutes after 1 o'clock. Will you look at that? And taking a look at traffic on area roadways. You know, for the most part, roads are doing pretty well. Pretty quiet out there. And traveling down down to the south, routes 3, 24, 95 doing mostly well. Route 95 looks good from Canton down to Attleboro. Actually, looks like I might have a little trouble just before Route 152 in Attleboro. A little bit of a crash there. And not causing a big delay, at least not so far. And then continue on down right into Providence, Rhode Island. We had some earlier trouble by Atwells Avenue, and that's out of the way. Traveling out in Central Mass, routes 190 and 290 look good. And up to the north, routes 3 and 93, no trouble downtown. Just look pretty good all night. Still trouble on Route 1, by the way, route northbound and southbound. Between Route 95 and Sharon and Route 495 and Wrentham, it's some post-event activity in Foxboro. It is right now in Boston, 63 degrees with lots of clouds. I'm Jack Hart, WBZ Traffic in the Threes.
0: Here's the four-day WBZ AccuWeather forecast.
14: The early morning brings clouds, a couple of showers, and a low near 60 in Boston with mid-50s for some of the suburbs. And there can still be a shower around later today. Otherwise, a mix of clouds and sun with highs close to 70 give way to a clearing sky for a Sunday evening.

0: with a low of 59, followed by a wonderful Labor Day Monday with sunshine, warmer conditions, and a high of 79. It stays comfortable for Tuesday with a few more clouds around, the high 78, followed by a cloudy but dry Wednesday with highs from 76 to 79. I'm AccuWeather meteorologist LaTroy Thornton, WBZ, Boston's News Radio.
1: A possible tragedy was prevented by a Mattapoisett police officer after stopping a wrong-way driver on Route 195 Friday. The driver was traveling eastbound in the westbound lane on 195 in Mattapoisett. Officer Jacob Flugel heard the broadcast, located the vehicle, then tried to stop it, but the driver allegedly struck the officer's cruiser. The driver was taken to the hospital. Authorities say Officer Flugel's quick response may have prevented a serious head-on collision from happening. Runners, walkers, and ruckers all pacing through the ground of the American Heritage Museum in Hudson as they remember those lost in 9/11. 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
2: It's not every day you get to run a race through a field of World War II tanks, but that's exactly what folks got to do at the Travis Manion Foundation's 9/11 Heroes Run. The race does feature some of the American Heritage Museum's historic vehicles, but the main focus is to remember those lost in the September 11th attacks, as the 25th anniversary grows near. For many young people, like race director Alec Goldenberg, the term "never forget" takes on a different meaning.
3: I always want to hear someone's story of where they were on 9/11, because I myself, I didn't have one. I was in a high chair. My mom can tell me all about it. But for me to honor and remember based on other people's stories and talking and interacting with them is so important.
2: This is the first of over 100 runs the foundation is putting on across the country, with over 60,000 people expected to take part. Milford Fire Captain Scott Keefe is one of them. He's running with some of his fireman gear.
4: It makes you think a lot about the guys that had to go up the stairs of the Trade Towers in all of their gear and the circumstances they did.
2: From Hudson, Kyle Bray, WBZ, Boston's News Radio.
1: U.S. envoys Steve Witkoff and Jared Kushner are meeting in Russia, hoping to work out a deal with Russian President Vladimir Putin. He ordered a 72-hour pause in strikes on Kyiv ahead of the visit. The envoys' trip comes as both sides recently escalated aerial attacks. Here's ABC's Marcus Moore.
5: Both Ukraine and Russia have said that they will halt military strikes during these talks, and the ceasefire are meant to ensure that Special Envoy Steve Witkoff and Jared Kushner and their teams will have safe passage. Everyone watching very closely what this meeting could mean in the long run. Witkoff and Kushner arriving in Moscow for talks with President Putin today. President Trump said that they brought with them a proposal to end the four-year-long war, and it's notable that this is Witkoff's eighth visit to Russia, and a deal remains elusive.
1: Ukrainian President Volodymyr Zelensky saying that Ukraine is prepared to stop strikes on Moscow until Monday. The U.S. envoy's visit comes amid escalating aerial attacks. Recent Russian attacks have killed 8 people in Ukraine. Ukrainian air defenses have shot down or suppressed 128 drones launched by Russia. The two U.S. envoys will visit the Ukrainian capital, Kyiv, today. Coming up, so what's next in the Lindsay Clancy murder case?
6: So far, it's been a terrible decade for the movie theater business. First, COVID lockdowns causing cinema shutdowns. Then, just as the masses slowly started coming back, the Hollywood writers and actors strikes of 2023. It's taken a few more years, but for the first time in the 2020s, the business is, dare we say, booming.
7: What we're seeing this year is all the movies in the post-strike period hitting our screens.
6: And View Entertainment CEO Tim Richards says a big part of ticket sales reclaiming pre-COVID numbers has been the return of the big blockbuster.
7: Odyssey has broken more records than I can even count.
6: There's also the big franchise flicks such as Spider-Man Brand New Day and Toy Story 5. But Richards says the greatest story has been
7: studios and content makers producing and releasing movies at unprecedented levels. All movies of all genres of films.
6: Richard says 26 has been the summer The Shine came back to Tinseltown. Andrew O'Day, Bloomberg Business on WBZ, Boston's News Radio.
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1: Back-to-back shutouts for the Red Sox following Friday night's 1-0 gem from Ranger Suarez. Sonny Gray throws 7 scoreless innings, followed by Giovanni Moran, Greg Weissert, who got out of a bases-loaded bottom of the 8th, and Christopher Olds, all who kept the O's off the board. 5-0 the final. That's win number 78 for the Sox, fourth and final game of the series today at 1:35. Remember Celtic big man Jared Sullinger? Well, he's announced that he's retiring from the sport of basketball. Sullinger was the overall number 21 pick by the Celtics in the 2012 NBA draft. He played 4 years with the Celtics, then a year with the Raptors. He played overseas, mostly in China. Sullinger will work for his alma mater, Ohio State, as the director of player development. Al Griffith, WBZ, Boston's News Radio.
8: 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Traffic on the threes.
19: It's 43 minutes after 1 o'clock right now. Things look pretty good out and about on area roadways. Been pretty quiet all night. Even the delays out on Route 1 northbound and southbound and around the Foxborough area. Easing out nicely. Still a little bit of heavy traffic through there, but that's going to ease out before you know it. Traveling out in Central Mass all as well. Routes 190 and 290. And traveling up to the north, Routes 3 and 93 in and out of New Hampshire. Things look good. Close to downtown. The Braintree to Boston and the expressway, no trouble. Sumner and Callahan tunnels all doing well. Ted Williams Tunnel, the Zakin Bridge, Tobin Bridge, all moving traffic-wise. The services themselves are staying put, but traffic is moving well. It is 63 degrees in Boston without any clouds. I'm Jack Hart, WBZ Traffic in the Threes.
8: Here's the 4-day AccuWeather forecast.
0: Watch for a couple of showers early this Sunday morning. Otherwise, we'll have some clouds with a low near 60, although some of the suburbs end up in the mid-50s, followed by clouds and sun later today. Still the risk for a shower in the area, but much of the time may stay dry with highs not far from 70 before the sky clears out Sunday evening on the way to a low of 59 in Boston, although many inland suburbs end up close to 50. Ahead of sunshine, warmer and nice conditions for Labor Day Monday, high 79, with a few more clouds, but still nice Tuesday, high 78. Then a rather cloudy Wednesday brings highs from the mid to upper 70s. I'm AccuWeather meteorologist LaTroy Thornton, WBZ, Boston's News Radio.

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1: Good morning, I'm Al Griffith, and here's what's happening. For this holiday weekend, the TSA expects to screen more than 17 million people, with Monday expected to be one of the busiest days. Travel expert Gabe Saglier.
2: If you've got to get out the door, I think Monday is your next sort of sweet spot. And if you're going to do a sort of a regional day trip, I think road conditions will be at their best on Sunday before things begin to load back up by Monday afternoon.
1: Now, for all you road warriors out there, according to AAA, the average cost of a gallon of gas in Massachusetts, $4.20. That's slightly higher than the national average, which is at $4.15. Now that Lindsey Clancy's murder trial ended with a hung jury, the question remains, what's next? The 12-person jury was unable to come to a unanimous decision about whether Clancy was criminally responsible for killing her three young children at her Duxbury home back in January 2023. Now, Clancy stays in custody at Tewksbury State Hospital. Plymouth County DA Timothy Cruz will decide if Clancy will be retried for first-degree murder or a lesser charge with a new jury, or possibly consider a plea deal. Cruz could also decide not to retry the case. Judge William Sullivan has set a status hearing for September 29th. Affordable housing taking center stage in Lynn as Senator Elizabeth Warren yesterday visiting a landmark development there. WBZ's Kendall Buell talked with the senator.
3: Co-author of the bipartisan Road to Affordable Housing Act, Warren was enthused as she toured the Market Street site where Lynn's first ground-up 100% affordable homeownership development is being built.
4: This project shows what can be done, and we just need to do a lot more of it.
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4: This is two things. One, an opportunity to buy, but two, it's proof that we can make this happen. I love this project, but I want to see another one and another one and another one.
3: The 144 Market Street condominiums, funded in part with nearly $9 million from Mass Housing, will have 35 affordable condo units. It's expected to be finished in a year. From Lynn, Kendall Buell, WBZ, Boston's News Radio.
1: Well, a warning for those heading to the beach. 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
6: The National Weather Service has issued a risk of high rip currents beginning early Sunday morning and continuing through 8 o'clock Sunday night. Areas affected include the entire eastern Massachusetts coastline, Martha's Vineyard, and Nantucket. A reminder, if you get caught in a rip current, swim parallel to the beach. Never try to swim straight back against a rip current. The strength of the flow of water is too much for even the most experienced swimmers. And if you can't swim or you're just too tired, flip onto your back and float. Rip currents account for over 80% of rescues performed by beach lifeguards. Charlie Bergeron, WBZ, Boston's News Radio.
1: Well, an unusual situation in Auburn Friday night when a fire truck catches fire at a Shell gas station. Now, this happened after a fuel line on the truck let go, causing a fire in the engine compartment. The lieutenant jumped in the driver's seat and pulled the truck out from under the canopy and away from the building. Firefighters used extinguishers from the gas station to put out the fire. One firefighter suffering a minor injury, but is going to be okay. Now that the anxiety of moving in the rearview mirror, it's time for the fun part, getting to decorate a new space. Here's WBZ's Kyle Bray.
7: While some people just see empty walls, others see a blank canvas. And recent movers are getting the chance to find something to cover them with at Brighton Bazaar's New Digs Market. Kamina is one of several shoppers here at the Speedway with her hands full of new things to hang on her walls.
8: Got a lot of prints for like the walls. We're looking at a bunch of just like art. So it's more of just like the wall pieces to make the space look a lot more like homey and just kind of like starting to get some character to our apartment as opposed to just like the bare bones furniture.
7: Local artists are here for the weekend selling plenty of peas, whether they be prints, photos, paintings, posters, or pins. Matt Coco, on the other hand, is selling plants. He's a woodworker who makes custom planters and has already sold his fair share for people's new apartments. He says it's good to have a plant in your space.
9: That's definitely nice to add a little bit of mindfulness to your day, caring for a plant, because it does need you a little bit. Doesn't need you a lot of it, just a little bit. And it just adds a touch of mindfulness to your day.
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1: State police pushing back on concerns about surveillance technology on Massachusetts roads. WBZ's Jay Ouellette has more.
10: State police issued a statement this week responding to a court ruling tied to license plate reader cameras, emphasizing that its system has nothing to do with flock safety, the camera company that's drawn national scrutiny over privacy concerns. According to state police, its automatic license plate readers only snap a still photo of a car's rear license plate. No facial recognition, no video footage, no audio recording of any kind. Fewer than 2% of department personnel can even access the system, and only after completing specialized privacy training. Every search requires a case number and clearly documented law enforcement reasons. Each is tracked, reviewed, and audited. Jay Ouellette, WBZ Boston's News Radio.
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20: It's 53 minutes after 1 o'clock. Can you believe it? And let's take a look at traffic right now in the downtown area. You know what? It's pretty quiet. It's got an easy traffic on the lower deck of Route 93 onto the Sagan Bridge and into the Tip O'Neill Tunnel. Tobin Bridge northbound and southbound's never been as quiet as this, nor has it been in the Sumner and Callahan tunnels and over the Ted Williams Tunnel. Whew, if you could play street hockey over there. Braintree to Boston and the way, you probably not, but you know what I mean. Traveling Braintree to Boston on the expressway, traffic is light right now, easy to go. Traveling on the Mass Pike, Sturbridge right into downtown. Things look good. And what's going on Route 1 there? Well, traffic is pretty well eased out. We had a lot of delays right now in Foxborough right around the stadium, and that's causing some, that had caused solid delays. Right now, you got a couple of pockets of congestion between Route 495 in Wrentham and Route 95 in Sharon. It is right now in Boston 64 and cloudy. I'm Jack Hart, WBZ Traffic in the Threes.
0: Here's the four-day WBZ AccuWeather forecast.
21: Expect some clouds early this morning and a couple of showers as well, with lows close to 60, leading into still the risk for a shower later today, but we'll have some moments of sun as well, with highs not that far from 70, but the sky does clear out for Sunday evening, leading into a rather nice Sunday night with a low of 59, and those nice conditions stay right into the Labor Day holiday on Monday. It turns out warmer as well, with sun and a high of 79. Just a few clouds on Tuesday. It's still a nice day, the high 78, but more clouds build in through Wednesday with highs from 76 to 79. I'm AccuWeather meteorologist LaTroy Thornton, WBZ, Boston's News Radio.
1: Wheel of Fortune announcer Jim Thornton has been fired days after being suspended over disturbing allegations. Sony Pictures TV confirmed Thornton's termination. This comes after TMZ published photos allegedly showing Thornton on a flight in May with what appeared to be a disturbing chat room open on his laptop. Images and conversations described as sexually explicit content involving minors. An attorney representing Thornton claimed he had been visiting chat rooms to offer suicide prevention support following the loss of a family member to suicide 2 years ago. Neither Thornton nor his attorney has directly addressed the specific allegations. Thornton joined Wheel of Fortune in 2010. The show returns for a new season September 14th with an interim announcer. No permanent replacement has been named. California is making September 25th Dolly Parton Day.
2: I do that for service and devotion.
5: Lawmakers passed an ordinance officially designating the day in honor of the late country music icon. 925 was chosen for Parton's classic hit, 925. State Senator John Laird of Santa Cruz says it's about honoring Parton's legacy beyond music. More than 182,000 children in California are currently enrolled in Parton's Imagination Library, the literacy program she founded that provides free books to children. California was one of the first states to make bilingual English-Spanish books available through the program. I'm Mark Mayfield.
1: And the Labor Day weekend can fly by on us. And WBZ's Drew Mulholland tells us, for drivers, the time is right.
22: The rush to come home is really tomorrow. Most people obviously have the holiday Monday off and will be driving home all afternoon and evening. But if you went to the lake or the island, went off to see the family, well, maybe you're a little familyed out at this point. Sean Cudahy with the Points Guy says coming back early, driving home today is really ideal. But since most of you are probably doing tomorrow, here you go.
23: Coming back on Labor Day Monday, you know, the afternoons are going to be really busy. So if you can get out there and travel in the morning, I guess that's probably also good because it sets you up for to kind of be ready to go for the new work week on Tuesday.
22: Yep. And school, right? Safe travels. Drew Mulholland, WBZ, Boston's News Radio.
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3: From ABC News, I'm Dave Packer. Iran launching missiles at an American aircraft carrier and a destroyer.
4: The response from the U.S. to firing at three crude oil tankers described as part of a shadow network that funds the Iranian Revolutionary Guard. CENTCOM's commander saying in a statement, quote, "Let the message to the IRGC be clear. If you shoot at two of our ships, we will impose an even higher economic cost taking out three of yours."
3: ABC's Stephen Portnoy. The attacks come just one day after President Trump called the conflict, quote, "small potatoes." U.S. envoy Steve Witkoff and Jared Kushner met in Russia with President Vladimir Putin Saturday, hoping to hammer out a deal on Ukraine.
6: So, first of all, President Putin, thank you so much for having us.
3: The White House says Witkoff and Kushner discussed substantive plans for the next steps on a path toward peace in the Russian war against Ukraine. Kushner and Witkoff will be in Ukraine's capital, Kyiv, Sunday. Two children were killed, two adults in critical condition after a small plane crashed in Fresno, California, Saturday afternoon.
7: Axon 51, I contacted a witness saying that there's two possibly still alive, but two confirmed fatalities. I know of their location.
3: Responder audio from Broadcastify. The NTSB is investigating. A robust August with 162,000 new jobs announced. Most hires were in bars and restaurants, healthcare, and construction. But Friday's announcement does little to reduce inflation. ABC's Olivia Rubin explains.
8: Inflation right now is at 3.4%. That's well above the target of 2%, making matters worse. Americans' paychecks just aren't keeping up. Wages growing slower at just 3.1%. Polls have showed that Americans are largely frustrated with rising prices and the state of the economy. That means all eyes will be laser focused on next week's inflation report, which could signal where rates are headed from here.
3: Two more people have been found alive days after those devastating floods near the Nepal-Tibet border. The death toll now more than 1,300. 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
1: Good morning. I'm Al Griffith. This is WBZ News Radio Boston. The driver of a pickup truck is dead after colliding head-on with an Eversource utility truck on Friday night in Dedham. Police say the crash on Washington Street that happened at around 11:15 caused the pickup to catch fire. The driver of the pickup was pronounced dead at the scene. And a fire truck catches fire at a gas station in Auburn Friday night. It happened after a fuel line on the truck let go, causing a fire in the engine compartment. The lieutenant jumped in the driver's seat and pulled the truck out from under the canopy and away from the building. Firefighters were able to get the fire out. And now that the Lindsey Clancy murder trial has ended in a hung jury, the question remains, what's next? The 12-person jury was unable to come to a unanimous decision about whether Clancy was criminally responsible for killing her three young children. A status hearing is set for September 29th.
0: 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All-wheel drive. Traffic on the threes.
20: It is 3 minutes after 2 o'clock. Nothing like a, there's nothing quieter than the roads on a holiday weekend. And right now we've got very little traffic out there. We had heavy delays on Route 1 through the Foxborough area post-concert traffic. And that's just about eased out. Still a little bit slow right now. But easing out quickly. Traveling out in Central Mass, Routes 190 and 290 has been quiet all night. And Route 9 from Worcester right into Brookline, that's been pretty quiet. Mass Pike, for that matter, Sturbridge right into downtown, no troubles. Traveling on routes 3 and 93 in and out of New Hampshire, things are looking good. And Route 128, Gloucester to Peabody, all is well. Downtown looks good. 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Right now in Boston, it is 64, and so am I. I'm Jack Hart, WBZ, traffic in the threes.
0: Here's the four-day WBZ AccuWeather forecast.
21: The early morning brings clouds, a couple of showers, and a low near 60 in Boston, with mid-50s for some of the suburbs. And there can still be a shower around later today, otherwise a mix of clouds and sun with highs close to 70, give way to a clearing sky for a Sunday evening with a low of 59, followed by a wonderful Labor Day Monday with sunshine, warmer conditions, and a high of 79. It stays comfortable for Tuesday with a few more clouds around, the high 78, followed by a cloudy but dry Wednesday with highs from 76 to 79. I'm AccuWeather meteorologist LaTroy Thornton, WBZ, Boston's News Radio.
1: The driver of a pickup truck is dead after colliding head-on with an Eversource utility truck Friday night in Dedham. Police say the crash on Washington Street that happened at around 11:15 caused the pickup truck to catch fire. The driver of the pickup was pronounced dead at the scene. With the 25th anniversary of 9/11 around the corner, runners, walkers, and more are taking time to remember those we lost. WBZ's Kyle Bray has more.
9: From people running in full army gear, fireman gear, or just in their running gear, everyone is united by one purpose: to never forget. It's the fifth year of the Travis Manion Foundation's 9/11 Heroes Run at the American Heritage Museum in Hudson. Alec Goldenberg is the race director and says it's grown a lot over the years.
10: I had a resounding five people at my race. It was myself, my now wife, my brother and his now wife, and my co-chapter leader. We had five people, and out here today, we have around 280 people.
9: This is the kickoff for the foundation's races that will see over 60,000 runners, walkers, and ruckers take part in over 100 different communities. George Vangel is helping weigh the rucks for people taking part. He says the race is personal for him every year.
11: A high school friend and teammate of mine, Brian Sweeney, had been on Flight 175. So every year, I run in his honor, carrying his picture and his memory.
9: From Hudson, Kyle Bray, WBZ, Boston's News Radio.
1: Now that the Lindsey Clancy murder trial has ended with a hung jury, the question remains, what's next? The 12-person jury was not able to come to a unanimous decision about whether Clancy was criminally responsible for killing her three young children at her Duxbury home back in January 2023. Clancy will remain in custody at Tewksbury State Hospital. Plymouth County DA Timothy Cruz is deciding if Clancy will be retried for first-degree murder or perhaps a lesser charge with a new jury or possibly consider a plea deal. Cruz could also decide not to retry the case. Judge William Sullivan has set a status hearing for September 29th. U.S. Envoy Steve Witkoff and Jared Kushner in Russia hoping to hammer out a deal with Russian President Vladimir Putin. Putin ordering a 72-hour pause on strikes in Kyiv ahead of the visit, but a spokesperson for Putin says there was no talk of new ideas to end the conflict.
13: We've seen an escalation in the strikes that have occurred in both countries. Moscow certainly hitting Ukraine's air defenses. Certainly they're well aware of the fact that Ukraine needs more air defenses and that they've been low. And so they've been hitting those targets. And then in reciprocating, Ukraine has been hitting key infrastructure in Russia. We're talking about oil facilities, and they've been having a fuel shortages there because of some of the strikes there, and Ukraine really being able to show that they can hit long-range targets.
1: That's ABC's Marcus Moore. Just ahead, a Lynn construction site being seen as a model for affordable housing.
14: E-readers may be popular, but Barnes & Noble CEO James Dodd says paper books never lost their appeal, and today his company is seeing a resurgence in business. Dodd took over a struggling Barnes & Noble in 2019. He recently spoke with Bloomberg TV.
15: The narrative had got slightly muddled, but the real problem was they weren't buying them in physical bookstores. Mm-hmm. And that was, I think, because the stores actually, frankly, had lost their way a bit. They lost their confidence, and they weren't fun enough.
14: These days, Barnes & Noble is opening new locations.
15: 60 last year, 60 the year before that, and we're opening 60 again this year, or roughly a little bit more than 60. I would assume we will carry on doing that, partly because so many stores have closed, of course.
14: Dodd says so-called romance-y books are a hit with Gen Z, but says the classics are also resonating.
15: Right now, our best-selling book is by an author called Homer.
14: It can't hurt that one of this year's blockbuster films is The Odyssey, Christopher Nolan's adaptation of Homer's ancient epic poem. I'm Gina Cervetti, Bloomberg Business on WBZ. Boston's News Radio.
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1: The Red Sox go for the 4-game sweep against the Orioles this afternoon after shutting out Baltimore last night 5-0. Following Friday night's masterpiece by Ranger Suarez, Sonny Gray follows suit with his own superlative effort. No runs, just 3 hits and 7 innings, striking out 7. Sox O's back at it this afternoon at 1:35. A rough start to the college football season for head coach Bill O'Brien and his Boston College Eagles. They got throttled on the road against the Cincinnati Bearcats, 34-15. The Eagles are hoping to improve on last season's 2-10 record. BC hosts Rutgers Friday night, September 11th, in the 13th annual Red Bandana game. The Scarlet Knights looking to avenge its shocking loss Thursday night to UMass. Al Griffith, WBZ, Boston's News Radio.
22: 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All-wheel drive. Traffic on the threes.
20: It's 13 minutes after 2 o'clock right now. Let's see how things are going out there. You know what? It looks like it's been pretty quiet all night. We haven't had any work zones or lane restrictions, and things have been moving pretty well. Looks like we might have a little bit of a delay on Route 495 heading northbound, heading up towards Chelmsford right now, a little bit after you come out of Westford, and that's slowing things down a little bit up on Route 495. Not so much that's going to tie you up too long. And traveling right now, otherwise out on Route 2. Look at this. We got some more trouble out on Route 2. And that's just in the town of Harvard. It's just by Route 110. Watch out for that. And traveling right now on the Central Mass area. Look, things look good. Downtown all is well. No major troubles. Lower deck of Route 93, Zakim Bridge, Tobin Bridge, Sumner and Callahan Tunnels, Ted Williams Tunnel, Braintree to Boston on the expressway. Looks mighty good. It is right now in Boston, 64 degrees with a few clouds. I'm Jack Hart, WBZ, traffic in the threes.
22: Here's the 4-day WBZ AccuWeather forecast.
21: Watch for a couple of showers early this Sunday morning. Otherwise, we'll have some clouds with a low near 60, although some of the suburbs end up in the mid-50s, followed by clouds and sun later today. Still the risk for a shower in the area, but much of the time may stay dry with highs not far from 70 before the sky clears out Sunday evening on the way to a low of 59 in Boston, although many inland suburbs end up close to 50. Ahead of sunshine, warmer and nice conditions for Labor Day Monday, high 79, with a few more clouds, but still nice Tuesday, high 78. Then a rather cloudy Wednesday brings highs from the mid to upper 70s. I'm AccuWeather meteorologist LaTroy Thornton, WBZ Boston's News Radio.
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1: Good morning, I'm Al Griffith, and here's what's happening. The Lindsay Clancy murder case that ended in a mistrial on Friday has attracted intense interest from across the country. Now, the jury was not able to reach a unanimous verdict, while many Americans, too, are deeply divided over whether Clancy is criminally responsible for killing her three young children. Now, one of the key questions from the trial, did the health care system fail her? WBZ's Sherry Small has more.
4: The Lindsay Clancy civil trial turns the tables with Clancy as a plaintiff and doctors and healthcare institutions as the defendants.
6: We plan on holding each and every doctor and each and every hospital responsible for what they, how they failed Lindsay time and time and time again.
4: That's Clancy's attorney, Rosemary Scapiccio, speaking outside the courthouse Friday. The civil case names three psychiatrists, a nurse practitioner, along with McLean Hospital, South Shore Health System, Astor Mental Health, all in Massachusetts, and Women and Infants Hospital of Rhode Island.
6: We would not be here today but for the negligence of her doctors and medical providers. And we need to make things right. We need to make sure that that when there is postpartum or maternal mental health, that these doctors start listening to women, because that's not what they're doing right now.
4: Civil case was effectively put on the back burner while the criminal case proceeded, and a retrial could keep it there. Sherry Small, WBZ Boston's News Radio.
1: Well, as far as the criminal trial goes, Judge William Sullivan has scheduled a hearing on Tuesday, September 29th at 9 a.m., where the parties will discuss a possible trial date if a retrial is to be held. U.S. Senator Elizabeth Warren is pointing to a Lynn construction site as a model for the nation's housing crisis. Here's WBZ's Kendall Buell.
7: Ahead of meeting with community leaders about the cost of housing, Senator Warren met Lynn Mayor Jared Nicholson at this Market Street construction site where 35 affordable housing units will stand next year. The co-author of the bipartisan Road to Affordable Housing Act, the senator says this is the kind of project that legislation is meant to foster.
8: Families need more opportunities to buy, and I love that Mayor Nicholson and Lynn has stepped up. And there's more stepping up to do.
7: For his part, Mayor Nicholson acknowledges the road to affordable housing will be a long one.
12: Every time we add a unit, that's an opportunity for that family, for the market itself to get to a level where people aren't paying a disproportionate share of their income towards keeping a roof over their heads. I do think we're years away, but we're making progress.
7: The affordable housing legislation works to that end by increasing funding opportunities and cutting down on red tape. From Lynn, Kendall Buell, WBZ, Boston's News Radio.
1: A possible tragedy averted by a Mattapoisett police officer after he stopped a wrong-way driver on Route 195 Friday. The driver was traveling eastbound in the westbound lane on 195 in Mattapoisett. Officer Jacob Flugel heard the broadcast, located the vehicle, and tried to stop it, but the driver allegedly struck the officer's cruiser. The driver was taken to the hospital. Authorities say Officer Flugel's quick response may have prevented a serious head-on collision from happening. Now that everyone's moved into their new apartments, it's time to start decorating. And the Brighton Bazaar is looking to give movers some inspiration. WBZ's Kyle Bray has more.
24: Now that the boxes are unpacked, the clothes are in closets, and the fridge is full, it's time for one of the biggest parts about moving into a new space, decorating. That's why the Brighton Bazaar is hosting its new Digs Market this weekend at the Speedway. Kaya just moved here for school from Washington State and is excited to decorate her new room.
25: I love it so much. I'm an artist myself, so I take pride in like what my space looks like, and your space also really affects your mood and how you feel, and so I'm looking forward to decorating it with a lot of color and print and just unique designs.
24: Georgia is selling their prints to eager, fresh faces. I asked them how it feels knowing someone may be buying art that will travel with them for a lifetime.
27: I don't take it for granted that people like my art and have it on their walls. I'm actually a college professor myself, so I have lots of interaction with 18-year-olds, and I feel very cool when 18-year-olds are buying my art. It makes me feel young and relevant.
24: They say Noah Kahn prints have been the most popular. From Brighton, Kyle Bray, WBZ, Boston's News Radio.
1: And the 16th Asian American Day Festival was happening this weekend on Boston Common. 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
0: The smell of Asian flavors wafting through the air at Boston Common. Between the ramen, the skewers, the dumplings, and the curries, the Asian American Day Festival is paradise for foodies.
3: It was super cool to see the dance, and excited to check out the food.
0: I found Mark and Nicole from Medford enjoying an Okinawa stir-fry noodle dish and some dumplings from a local favorite of theirs that set up a very popular booth. It's their first time here.
9: Immersing the culture. The shows are really great. The performances have been awesome so far. So just walking around, enjoying ourselves, taking it all in.
0: Speaking of performers, Charles Chow from Newton has been performing with Eastern Chorus since the festival started.
10: Yeah, I think that's very fun to be here and see all different ethnic group they are joining here. Feels like...
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11: This festival is not only for Asian American, it's for Asian and American. So whoever in the United States, they're all American. And we share our Asian culture to the public.
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22: 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Traffic is back to terrible. 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
22: 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Traffic on the threes.
20: Oh, it's 23 minutes after 2 o'clock right now. I can't even believe it. And traveling in the downtown area, lower deck of Route 93, Zakim Bridge, Tobin Bridge, Sumner and Callahan Tunnels, the Ted Williams Tunnel. Traffic is moving like a hot knife through butter. Traveling on Route 93, northbound and southbound, the expressway, things looking G-O-O-D. And traveling on the Mass Pike from Sturbridge right into downtown, I just want to say, wow, it looks great. And traveling up to the north, no troubles right now. Central Mass looks good. It is right now in Boston, 64, partly cloudy degrees. I'm Jack Hart, WBZ Traffic in the Threes.
22: Here's the four-day WBZ AccuWeather forecast.
21: Expect some clouds early this morning and a couple of showers as well, with lows close to 60, leading into still the risk for a shower later today, but we'll have some moments of sun as well, with highs not that far from 70. But the sky does clear out for Sunday evening, leading into a rather nice Sunday night with a low of 59. And those nice conditions stay right into the Labor Day holiday on Monday. It turns out warmer as well, with sun and a high of 79. Just a few clouds on Tuesday. It's still a nice day, the high 78. But more clouds build in through Wednesday with highs from 76 to 79. I'm AccuWeather meteorologist LaTroy Thornton, WBZ, Boston's News Radio.
1: One person has died after suffering a medical emergency at the Burning Man Festival in Nevada. Festival officials say the attendee was a man in his mid-50s, but his identity has not been released. The death comes as the event dealt with another year of challenging weather, including rain that temporarily closed a main entrance to the festival grounds on Friday. Authorities have not yet released a cause of death. Burning Man is scheduled to continue through September 7th. A horror movie icon from the 80s dishes out some heartbreaking news, but says he's making the most of it.
2: The Chin, Bruce Campbell, is best known for his role as Ash Williams in the Evil Dead series. And while he's battled with demons and undead monsters plenty of times, he says that there's one battle he isn't too keen on fighting, and that's with cancer.
4: The current thing is a 5-year deal, give or take.
5: Give or take.
4: Yeah.
2: In a somber moment from his appearance on the Adam Carolla podcast, Campbell says he's been given a 5-year prognosis by doctors. But the actor says he's been dealing with this news a little bit differently.
4: I've decided, though, pretty specifically, though, to live with it, not die from it. You can go down a massive rabbit hole. The cancer rabbit hole is enormous. You can go into focus groups of 10,000 guys who have exactly what you have. I won't touch it with a 10-foot pole.
2: He says he's going to make the most of the time he has left and focus on himself and his health and his family. And that all starts with him promoting his new movie, Ernie and Emma, which he wrote, directed, and starred in. Luke Spear, WBZ, Boston's News Radio.
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6: 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That should be a lot of fun. Both guys love playing around these parts. They've never really stopped all these years, if you think about it. Just fantastic. The Violent Femmes, Blister in the Sun fame, they play South Shore Music Circus tonight. That should be good as well. And Tedeschi Trucks Band and Lucas Nelson are in Guilford. Have fun, y'all. Oh, and don't forget, tomorrow is a holiday. Drew Mulholland, WBZ. Boston's News Radio.
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0: Now that the Lindsay Clancy murder trial has ended with a hung jury, the question remains, what's next? The 12-person jury was unable to come to a unanimous decision about whether Clancy was criminally responsible for killing her three young children at her Duxbury home back in January 2023. Clancy will remain in custody at Tewksbury State Hospital. Now, Plymouth County DA Timothy Cruz will decide if Clancy will be retried for first-degree murder or a lesser charge with a new jury, or possibly consider a plea deal. Cruz could also decide not to retry the case. Judge William Sullivan has set a status hearing for September 29th. A new report details allegations against a former labor secretary.
1: The Labor Department Inspector General alleges that Chavez de Ramer had an inappropriate relationship with a member of her security detail. That report also says that they found more than 30 witnesses alleging she created a, quote, toxic, intimidating, and humiliating work environment. In one instance highlighted in that report, one agent on her security detail alleges that she stopped at a strip club and asked them to drop cash onto a dancer. Chavez de Ramer resigned as Labor Secretary back in April.
0: That's ABC's Morgan Norwood. The driver of a pickup truck is dead after colliding head-on with an Eversource utility truck Friday night in Dedham. Police say the crash on Washington Street happened at around 11:15, and it caused the pickup truck to catch fire. The driver of the pickup was pronounced dead at the scene. The sun-worshipping season may be winding down, but the brief season for sunflowers is here, and WBZ's Kendall Buell found lots of worshippers on the North Shore.
2: The visitors come to Colby Farm in Newbury from across Massachusetts, around New England, even from other countries.
3: We have an enormous, diverse group of people, which is awesome, and lots of different languages being spoken.
2: That's Emily Ahrens, general manager of Colby Farmer for 22 years now. An enormous sunflower field has been a massive draw, and as varied as the visitors here are, so are the reasons for their sunflower devotion.
4: All the flowers are pointed in the same direction.
5: Yellow makes us happy, right?
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7: 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It's just beautiful.
2: Sunflowers bloom for only a couple weeks, and the blooms here at Colby Farm a little less than that. On Sunday, for the first time, visitors get a chance to cut the sunflowers here and take a little bit of this magic home with them. From Newbury, Kendall Buell, WBZ, Boston's News Radio.
0: Coming up, a Mattapoisett police officer prevents a potential tragedy from happening.
8: 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All-wheel drive. Traffic on the threes.
9: Oh, it's 33 minutes after 2 o'clock right now. Look at that. And traveling right now down to the south. You know what? Things look pretty good. Look at Route 195. I'm even talking about it. That's what kind of things are going on in our area roadways. Nothing. It's very quiet right now from 495 down there in Wareham all the way down to Seekonk and right into Providence, Rhode Island. And pretty straight shot right now. Traveling otherwise, Route 95 from Canton right down to Attleboro, all as well. We had an earlier crash by Route 152. That didn't take long to get rid of that. Traveling Routes 24 and 3 down to the south, things look good. And even Route 1, heavy delays that we had for hours. That's out of the way in the Foxboro area. All clear. Up to the north, things look good. Downtown, nice and quiet right now. And it is currently 64 degrees in Boston and with a few clouds. I'm Jack Hart, WBZ Traffic in the Threes.
8: Here's the four-day WBZ AccuWeather forecast.
10: The early morning brings clouds, a couple of showers, and a low near 60 in Boston, with mid-50s for some of the suburbs. And there can still be a shower around later today, otherwise a mix of clouds and sun with highs close to 70, give way to a clearing sky for a Sunday evening with a low of 59, followed by a wonderful Labor Day Monday with sunshine, warmer conditions, and a high of 79. It stays comfortable for Tuesday with a few more clouds around, the high 78, followed by a cloudy but dry Wednesday with highs from 76 to 79. I'm AccuWeather meteorologist LaTroy Thornton, WBZ, Boston's News Radio.
0: A possible tragedy was prevented by a Mattapoisett police officer after stopping a wrong-way driver on Route 195 Friday. The driver was traveling eastbound in the westbound lane on 195 in Mattapoisett. Officer Jacob Flugel heard the broadcast, located the vehicle, then tried to stop it, but the driver allegedly struck the officer's cruiser. The driver was taken to the hospital. Authorities say Officer Flugel's quick response may have prevented a serious head-on collision from happening. Runners, walkers, and ruckers all pacing through the ground of the American Heritage Museum in Hudson

0: as they remember those lost in 9/11. 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
1: It's not every day you get to run a race through a field of World War II tanks, but that's exactly what folks got to do at the Travis Mannion Foundation's 9/11 Heroes Run. The race does feature some of the American Heritage Museum's historic vehicles, but the main focus is to remember those lost in the September 11th attacks, as the 25th anniversary grows near. For many young people, like race director Alec Goldenberg, the term "never forget" takes on a different meaning.
2: I always want to hear someone's story of where they were on 9/11, because I myself, I didn't have one. I was in a high chair. My mom can tell me all about it. But for me to honor and remember based on other people's stories and talking and interacting with them is so important.
1: This is the first of over 100 runs the foundation is putting on across the country, with over 60,000 people expected to take part. Milford Fire Captain Scott Keefe is one of them. He's running with some of his fireman gear.
3: It makes you think a lot about the guys that had to go up the stairs of the Trade Towers in all of their gear and the circumstances they did.
1: From Hudson, Kyle Bray, WBZ, Boston's News Radio.
0: U.S. envoys Steve Witkoff and Jared Kushner are meeting in Russia, hoping to work out a deal with Russian President Vladimir Putin. He ordered a 72-hour pause in strikes on Kyiv ahead of the visit. The envoys' trip comes as both sides recently escalated aerial attacks. Here's ABC's Marcus Moore.
4: Both Ukraine and Russia have said that they will halt military strikes during these talks, and the ceasefire meant to ensure that Special Envoy Steve Witkoff and Jared Kushner and their teams will have safe passage. Everyone watching very closely what this meeting could mean in the long run. Witkoff and Kushner arriving in Moscow for talks with President Putin today. President Trump said that they brought with them a proposal to end the four-year-long war. And it's notable that this is Witkoff's eighth visit to Russia, and a deal remains elusive.
0: Ukrainian President Volodymyr Zelensky saying that Ukraine is prepared to stop strikes on Moscow until Monday. The U.S. envoy's visit comes amid escalating aerial attacks. Recent Russian attacks have killed 8 people in Ukraine. Ukrainian air defenses have shot down or suppressed 128 drones launched by Russia. The two U.S. envoys will visit the Ukrainian capital, Kyiv, today. Coming up, so what's next in the Lindsay Clancy murder case?
5: As of this week, Abbott Laboratories is selling a new ready-to-feed version of its Similac infant formula, but made with whole milk. It marks the first time whole milk has been used in sterile liquid formula in the U.S. The move offers another option to nervous parents after powdered formula made with whole milk was linked to dozens of infant botulism cases beginning last year. Many parents still want to more closely mimic the fat blend of breast milk, but fear the powdered whole milk versions that have been on the market for just a few years may somehow be related to a higher risk of the deadly illness. Abbott will sell the whole milk formula under its Similac 360 Total Care brand and plans to initially offer the 8-ounce and 32-ounce versions at prices similar per feeding to its powdered version that's made with non-fat milk. Typically, formula that's ready to drink is more expensive than powders that need to be mixed with water. The U.S. encountered major shortages of baby formula in 2022 after infant deaths led Abbott to shut down a factory in Michigan. I'm Matt Piper, Bloomberg Business on WBZ, Boston's News Radio.
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0: The Sox may have had several regulars out last night, but they've been getting production up and down the lineup. Isaiah Kiner-Falefa and Eli White with 2 RBIs each. Connor Wong with a hit and an RBI. Sonny Gray goes 7 innings. Giovanni Moran, Greg Weissert, and Christopher Olds finish it off. Sox win 5-0. They go for the sweep today. Peyton Tolley scheduled to start. First pitch, 1:35. Olympic gold medalist Jung Chin Wen has extended her return to the U.S. Open with a stunning rally, winning the final 7 games, eliminating the number 22 seed Madison Keys. Meanwhile, on the men's side, in a battle of booming lefties, number 8 seed Ben Shelton beating Denis Shapovalov to advance to the round of 16. Al Griffith, WBZ, Boston's News Radio.
18: Traffic and weather together. 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All-wheel drive. Traffic on the threes.
19: It is 43 minutes after 2 o'clock right now, and things are going lovely on area roadways. Thinking of downtown Boston area. Lower deck of Route 93 onto the Zakin Bridge into the Tip O'Neill Tunnel. Traffic looks good. Tobin Bridge northbound and southbound traffic is moving just as nicely as it ever did. Same thing in the Sumner and Callahan Tunnels and the Ted Williams Tunnel. Braintree to Boston on the Expressway. Sturrow Drive, Memorial Drive, Soldiers Field Road, all doing well. Sturbridge into Boston on the Mass Pike, fine and dandy, all at the same time. It is right now in Boston, 64 degrees, and we've got a few clouds and some patches without clouds. I'm Jack Hart, WBZ, Traffic on the Threes.
18: Here's the 4-day WBZ AccuWeather forecast.
20: Watch for a couple of showers early this Sunday morning. Otherwise, we'll have some clouds with a low near 60, although some of the suburbs end up in the mid-50s, followed by clouds and sun later today. Still the risk for a shower in the area, but much of the time may stay dry with highs not far from 70 before the sky clears out Sunday evening on the way to a low of 59 in Boston, although many inland suburbs end up close to 50. Ahead of sunshine, warmer and nice conditions for Labor Day Monday, high 79, with a few more clouds, but still nice Tuesday, high 78. Then a rather cloudy Wednesday brings highs from the mid to upper 70s. I'm AccuWeather meteorologist LaTroy Thornton, WBZ, Boston's News Radio.
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0: Good morning, I'm Al Griffith, and here's what's happening. For this holiday weekend, the TSA expects to screen more than 17 million people, with Monday expected to be one of the busiest days. Travel expert Gabe Saglier.
21: If you've got to get out the door, I think Monday is your next sort of sweet spot. And if you're going to do a sort of a regional day trip, I think road conditions will be at their best on Sunday before things begin to load back up by Monday afternoon.
0: Now, for all you road warriors out there, according to AAA, the average cost of a gallon of gas in Massachusetts, $4.20. That's slightly higher than the national average, which is at $4.15. Now that Lindsey Clancy's murder trial ended with a hung jury, the question remains, what's next? The 12-person jury was unable to come to a unanimous decision about whether Clancy was criminally responsible for killing her three young children at her Duxbury home back in January 2023. Now, Clancy stays in custody at Tewksbury State Hospital. Plymouth County DA Timothy Cruz will decide if Clancy will be retried for first-degree murder or a lesser charge with a new jury, or possibly consider a plea deal. Cruz could also decide not to retry the case. Judge William Sullivan has set a status hearing for September 29th. Affordable housing taking center stage in Lynn as Senator Elizabeth Warren yesterday visiting a landmark development there. WBZ's Kendall Buell talked with the senator.
2: Co-author of the bipartisan Road to Affordable Housing Act, Warren was enthused as she toured the Market Street site where Lynn's first ground-up 100% affordable homeownership development is being built.
3: This project shows what can be done, and we just need to do a lot more of it.
22: And for Lynn families trying to buy a home right now.
3: This is two things. One, an opportunity to buy, but two, it's proof that we can make this happen. I love this project, but I want to see another one and another one and another one.
2: The 144 Market Street condominiums, funded in part with nearly $9 million from Mass Housing, will have 35 affordable condo units. It's expected to be finished in a year. From Lynn, Kendall Buell, WBZ, Boston's News Radio.
0: Well, a warning for those heading to the beach. Here's WBZ's Charlie Bergeron.
23: The National Weather Service has issued a risk of high rip currents beginning early Sunday morning and continuing through 8 o'clock Sunday night. Areas affected include the entire eastern Massachusetts coastline, Martha's Vineyard, and Nantucket. A reminder, if you get caught in a rip current, swim parallel to the beach. Never try to swim straight back against a rip current. The strength of the flow of water is too much for even the most experienced swimmers. And if you can't swim or you're just too tired, flip onto your back and float. Rip currents account for over 80% of rescues performed by beach lifeguards. Charlie Bergeron, WBZ, Boston's News Radio.
0: Well, an unusual situation in Auburn Friday night when a fire truck catches fire at a Shell gas station. Now, this happened after a fuel line on the truck let go, causing a fire in the engine compartment. The lieutenant jumped in the driver's seat and pulled the truck out from under the canopy and away from the building. Firefighters used extinguishers from the gas station to put out the fire. One firefighter suffering a minor injury, but is going to be okay. Now that the anxiety of moving in the rearview mirror, it's time for the fun part, getting to decorate a new space. Here's WBZ's Kyle Bray.
1: While some people just see empty walls, others see a blank canvas. And recent movers are getting the chance to find something to cover them with at Brighton Bazaar's New Digs Market. Kamina is one of several shoppers here at the Speedway with her hands full of new things to hang on her walls.
24: Got a lot of prints for, like, the walls. We're looking at a bunch of just, like, art. So it's more of just, like, the wall pieces to make the space look a lot more, like, homey and just kind of, like, starting to get some character to our apartment as opposed to just, like, the bare-bones furniture.
1: Local artists are here for the weekend selling plenty of peas, whether they be prints, photos, paintings, posters, or pins. Matt Coco, on the other hand, is selling plants. He's a woodworker who makes custom planters and has already sold his fair share for people's new apartments. He says it's good to have a plant in your space.
25: That's definitely nice to add a little bit of mindfulness to your day, caring for a plant, because it does need you a little bit. Doesn't need you a lot of it, just a little bit. And it just adds a touch of mindfulness to your day.
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0: State police pushing back on concerns about surveillance technology on Massachusetts roads. WBZ's Jay Ouellette has more.
26: State police issued a statement this week responding to a court ruling tied to license plate reader cameras, emphasizing that its system has nothing to do with flock safety, the camera company that's drawn national scrutiny over privacy concerns. According to state police, its automatic license plate readers only snap a still photo of a car's rear license plate. No facial recognition, no video footage, no audio recording of any kind. Fewer than 2% of department personnel can even access the system. and only after completing specialized privacy training. Every search requires a case number and clearly documented law enforcement reasons. Each is tracked, reviewed, and audited. Jay Willett, WBZ Boston's News Radio.
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18: Traffic and weather together. 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All-wheel drive. Traffic on the threes.
19: It is 53 minutes after 2 o'clock right now. And just getting report of a crash out there in Concord. Out on Route 2 by the Concord Rotary right near Route 111. But so far, it's not causing any delays. Traveling out in Central Mass, things look good. Routes 190 and 290. Routes 395, 146. Traffic all doing well. Up to the north, we're in great shape. Routes 3, well, traffic-wise. In and out of New Hampshire. By way of routes 3 and 93, Route 95, Salisbury to Peabody looks good. And in the downtown area, all is quiet right now. It's been quiet all night. Looks like we might have a little bit of a compromised vehicle southbound inside the Tip O'Neill Tunnel just south of Purchase Street. Just watch out for it and all will be well. It is currently in Boston, 64 degrees with, we've got clouds. I'm Jack Hart, WBZ, traffic in the threes.
18: Here's the four-day WBZ AccuWeather forecast.
20: Expect some clouds early this morning and a couple of showers as well, with lows close to 60, leading into still the risk for a shower later today, but we'll have some moments of sun as well, with highs not that far from 70, but the sky does clear out for Sunday evening, leading into a rather nice Sunday night with a low of 59, and those nice conditions stay right into the Labor Day holiday on Monday. It turns out warmer as well, with sun and a high of 79. Just a few clouds on Tuesday. It's still a nice day, the high 78, but more clouds build in through Wednesday with highs from 76 to 79. I'm AccuWeather meteorologist LaTroy Thornton, WBZ, Boston's News Radio.
0: Wheel of Fortune announcer Jim Thornton has been fired days after being suspended over disturbing allegations. Sony Pictures TV confirmed Thornton's termination. This comes after TMZ published photos allegedly showing Thornton on a flight in May with what appeared to be a disturbing chat room open on his laptop. Images and conversations described as sexually explicit content involving minors. An attorney representing Thornton claimed he had been visiting chat rooms to offer suicide prevention support following the loss of a family member to suicide 2 years ago. Neither Thornton nor his attorney has directly addressed the specific allegations. Thornton joined Wheel of Fortune in 2010. The show returns for a new season September 14th with an interim announcer. No permanent replacement has been named. California is making September 25th Dolly Parton Day.
9: I do love for service and devotion.
11: Lawmakers passed an ordinance officially designating the day in honor of the late country music icon. 925 was chosen for Parton's classic hit, 925. State Senator John Laird of Santa Cruz says it's about honoring Parton's legacy beyond music. More than 182,000 children in California are currently enrolled in Parton's Imagination Library, the literacy program she founded that provides free books to children. California was one of the first states to make bilingual English-Spanish books available through the program. I'm Mark Mayfield.
0: And the Labor Day weekend can fly by on us. And WBZ's Drew Mulholland tells us, for drivers, the time is right.
12: The rush to come home is really tomorrow. Most people obviously have the holiday Monday off and will be driving home all afternoon and evening. But if you went to the lake or the island, went off to see the family, well, maybe you're a little familyed out at this point. Sean Cudahy with the Points Guy says coming back early, driving home today is really ideal. But since most of you are probably doing tomorrow, here you go.
13: Coming back on Labor Day Monday, you know, the afternoons are going to be really busy. So if you can get out there and travel in the morning, I guess that's probably also good because it sets you up for to kind of be ready to go for the new work week on Tuesday.
12: Yep. And school, right? Safe travels. Drew Mulholland, WBZ, Boston's News Radio.
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2: Jumpstart stalled peace talks between Russia and Ukraine. U.S. envoy Steve Witkoff and Jared Kushner met with Russian President Vladimir Putin at the Kremlin on Saturday. Witkoff opened with praise and gratitude, especially for the recent release of Bob Gilman, the American held in Russia for the last 4 years, that was recently released.
3: Thank you. President Trump sends you his best wishes. The Gilman family is incredibly indebted to you and thanks you very, very much for Bob Gilman being allowed to come home.
2: Putin and Ukrainian President Volodymyr Zelensky agreed to pause strikes on each other's capitals while talks took place. Kushner and Witkoff will be in Ukraine's capital, Kyiv, Sunday. The U.S. says it destroyed or disabled three Iranian oil tankers after Iran launched ballistic missiles towards an American aircraft carrier and destroyer. CENTCOM says neither U.S. ship was hit and no American service members were injured. This after
4: President Trump declaring the conflict with Iran is, quote, small potatoes, defending his vice president, who would not call it a war.
5: Can you explain to the American people if this is not a war? What exactly is it?
21: Well, I'll tell you what, a lot of people don't call it a war. I call it a military conflict because it's small potatoes for us. It's not a big thing.
4: 18 service members have died in the war the president said would only last 4 to 6 weeks. More than 6 months in, nearly 800 have been wounded.
2: ABC's Rachel Scott. Part of the ceiling at the Kennedy Center in Washington collapsed during heavy rain. Nobody hurt, but the building's grand foyer has been closed through the weekend while officials assess the damage. For a tail end of the summer travel season, folks are looking for fresh air and wide open spaces. Travel expert Gabe Sagale has more.
22: I think a lot of folks are gravitating away from larger cities. A lot of the vacation rental companies are reporting that 90% of searches on their sites are for rural destinations, coastal and mountain getaways.
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0: Good morning. I'm Al Griffith. This is WBZ News Radio Boston. The driver of a pickup truck is dead after colliding head-on with an Eversource utility truck on Friday night in Dedham. Police say the crash on Washington Street that happened at around 11:15 caused the pickup to catch fire. The driver of the pickup was pronounced dead at the scene. And a fire truck catches fire at a gas station in Auburn Friday night. It happened after a fuel line on the truck let go, causing a fire in the engine compartment. The lieutenant jumped in the driver's seat and pulled the truck out from under the canopy and away from the building. Firefighters were able to get the fire out. And now that the Lindsey Clancy murder trial has ended in a hung jury, the question remains, what's next? The 12-person jury was unable to come to a unanimous decision about whether Clancy was criminally responsible for killing her three young children. A status hearing is set for September 29th.
1: 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All-wheel drive. Traffic on the threes.
19: It's 3 minutes after 3 o'clock, right this very second. And taking a look at traffic out and about, let's see what's going on. We did have a report of a crash out on Route 2 in the Concord area. And might be there, but it's not causing any delays. That was up by Concord Rotary by Route 111. Traveling right now, otherwise out in Central Mass, things look pretty good. Down to the south, all is reasonably well. Routes 95, 24, and 3 are looking good. Traveling close to downtown, looks like we've got just some light traffic on the Zakim Bridge, the Tobin Bridge, the Sumner and Callahan Tunnels, and the Ted Williams Tunnel. Otherwise, everything's moving just as nicely as it ever did. 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It is 64 degrees in Boston. It's partly cloudy. I'm Jack Hart, WBZ Traffic in the Threes.
1: Here's the four-day WBZ AccuWeather forecast.
20: Early morning brings clouds, a couple of showers, and a low near 60 in Boston, with mid-50s for some of the suburbs. And there can still be a shower around later today, otherwise a mix of clouds and sun with highs close to 70 give way to a clearing sky for a Sunday evening with a low of 59, followed by a wonderful Labor Day Monday with sunshine, warmer conditions, and a high of 79. It stays comfortable for Tuesday with a few more clouds around, the high 78, followed by a cloudy but dry Wednesday with highs from 76 to 79. I'm AccuWeather meteorologist LaTroy Thornton, WBZ Boston's News Radio.
0: The driver of a pickup truck is dead after colliding head-on with an Eversource utility truck Friday night in Dedham. Police say the crash on Washington Street that happened at around 11:15 caused the pickup truck to catch fire. The driver of the pickup was pronounced dead at the scene. With the 25th anniversary of 9/11 around the corner, runners, walkers, and more are taking time to remember those we lost. WBZ's Kyle Bray has more.
6: From people running in full army gear, fireman gear, or just in their running gear, everyone is united by one purpose: to never forget. It's the fifth year of the Travis Manion Foundation's 9/11 Heroes Run at the American Heritage Museum in Hudson. Alec Goldenberg is the race director and says it's grown a lot over the years.
7: I had a resounding five people at my race. It was myself, my now wife, my brother and his now wife, and my co-chapter leader. We had five people, and out here today, we have around 280 people.
6: This is the kickoff for the Foundation's races that will see over 60,000 runners, walkers, and ruckers take part in over 100 different communities. George Vangel is helping weigh the rucks for people taking part. He says the race is personal for him every year.
8: A high school friend and teammate of mine, Brian Sweeney, had been on Flight 175, so every year I run in his honor, carrying his picture and his memory.
6: From Hudson, Kyle Bray, WBZ, Boston's News Radio.
0: Now that the Lindsey Clancy murder trial has ended with a hung jury, the question remains, what's next? The 12-person jury was not able to come to a unanimous decision about whether Clancy was criminally responsible for killing her three young children at her Duxbury home back in January 2023. Clancy will remain in custody at Tewksbury State Hospital. Plymouth County DA Timothy Cruz is deciding if Clancy will be retried for first-degree murder or perhaps a lesser charge with a new jury or possibly consider a plea deal. Cruz could also decide not to retry the case. Judge William Sullivan has set a status hearing for September 29th. U.S. Envoy Steve Witkoff and Jared Kushner in Russia hoping to hammer out a deal with Russian President Vladimir Putin. Putin ordering a 72-hour pause on strikes in Kyiv ahead of the visit, but a spokesperson for Putin says there was no talk of new ideas to end the conflict.
9: We've seen an escalation in the strikes that have occurred in both countries. Moscow certainly hitting Ukraine's air defenses. Certainly they're well aware of the fact that Ukraine needs more air defenses and that they've been low. And so they've been hitting those targets. And then in reciprocating, Ukraine has been hitting key infrastructure in Russia. We're talking about oil facilities, and they've been having a fuel shortages there because of some of the strikes there, and Ukraine really being able to show that they can hit long-range targets.
0: That's ABC's Marcus Moore. Just ahead, a Lynn construction site being seen as a model for affordable housing.
10: There's a chicken nuggets war going on right now.
11: If you operate a fast food restaurant chain today, you have to have higher quality chicken than you did 10 years ago. Because a consumer is not really going to accept it because they have so many really good options out there.
10: That's Jonathan Mays, editor-in-chief of Restaurant Business, who says the goal is to get more young diners who eat a lot of nuggets and their families in the door. That's why hamburger giant McDonald's
23: get 10 tender juicy chicken
10: McNuggets. Just brought back its spicy McNuggets this past week. While over at Burger King,
24: Crown Nuggets are back at Burger King, and you're never too late.
10: After hearing diner complaints that their nuggets were rubbery and tasteless, just introduced a new and improved version. Now, May says this is good for the chains because chicken costs less than half what beef costs, and it's good for consumers.
11: If the chicken nuggets at McDonald's aren't good, those consumers are going to go to Raising Cane's. They're going to go to Chick-fil-A. They're going to go somewhere else.
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0: Before last night's game against the Orioles, the Red Sox revealed a shorthanded lineup, missing 3 of their regulars. Seydon Rafaela missing his 3rd straight game with soreness in his right quadricep. Caleb Durbin, who's been mired in a slump, is being given a breather, and the team is being careful with catcher Adley Rutschman, who's been dealing with a hyperextended right elbow. But no matter, big games from the backups last night as the Sox shut out the Orioles behind Sonny Gray's 5-0 masterpiece. Isaiah Kiner-Falefa, Eli White, Nick Sogard, and Connor Wong all combining for 5 hits and 5 RBIs. It's been that kind of second half for this team. The Sox holding down that second wildcard spot in the American League with 19 games left to play in the regular season. Sox go for the 4-game sweep this afternoon at 1:35. Al Griffith, WBZ, Boston's News Radio.
17: 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All-wheel drive. Traffic on the threes.
19: Hey, it's 13 minutes after 3 o'clock, and it's been pretty quiet all night out there. We've got just some easy traffic. We've got no work zones out there. It's a holiday weekend, so no work zones, no lane restrictions, nothing like that, unless there's an emergency that comes up between now and sometime in the end of the day on Monday. But it's going to be quiet otherwise. Traveling right now out in Central Mass, routes 190 and 290 are quiet. Routes 395 and 146, they're quiet. Route 2 right now, we had a report of a crash anyway in Concord at the Concord Rotary by 111, but that didn't really amount to much. And traveling downtown right now, Braintree to Boston on the expressway, things look pretty good. And lower deck of Route 93 onto the Sagan Bridge and into the Tip O'Neill Tunnel, things are in good shape there. And up to the north, no issues getting in and out of New Hampshire by way of routes 3 and 93. It is right now in Boston 64 degrees, and it is, if I recall, it's partly cloudy, and by the way, it's 63 degrees. I'm Jack Hart, WBZ, traffic in the threes.
17: Here's the 4-day WBZ AccuWeather forecast.
20: Watch for a couple of showers early this Sunday morning. Otherwise, we'll have some clouds with a low near 60, although some of the suburbs end up in the mid-50s, followed by clouds and sun later today. Still the risk for a shower in the area, but much of the time may stay dry with highs not far from 70 before the sky clears out Sunday evening on the way to a low of 59 in Boston, although many inland suburbs end up close to 50. Ahead of sunshine, warmer and nice conditions for Labor Day Monday, high 79, with a few more clouds, but still nice Tuesday, high 78. Then a rather cloudy Wednesday brings highs from the mid to upper 70s. I'm AccuWeather meteorologist LaTroy Thornton, WBZ, Boston's News Radio.

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1: Good morning, I'm Al Griffith, and here's what's happening. The Lindsay Clancy murder case that ended in a mistrial on Friday has attracted intense interest from across the country. Now, the jury was not able to reach a unanimous verdict, while many Americans, too, are deeply divided over whether Clancy is criminally responsible for killing her three young children. Now, one of the key questions from the trial, did the health care system fail her? WBZ's Sherry Small has more.
2: The Lindsay Clancy civil trial turns the tables with Clancy as a plaintiff and doctors and healthcare institutions as the defendants.
3: We plan on holding each and every doctor and each and every hospital responsible for what they, how they failed Lindsay time and time and time again.
2: That's Clancy's attorney, Rosemary Scapiccio, speaking outside the courthouse Friday. The civil case names three psychiatrists, a nurse practitioner, along with McLean Hospital, South Shore Health System, Astor Mental Health, all in Massachusetts, and Women and Infants Hospital of Rhode Island.
3: We would not be here today but for the negligence of her doctors and medical providers. And we need to make things right. We need to make sure that that when there is postpartum or maternal mental health, that these doctors start listening to women, because that's not what they're doing right now.
2: Civil case was effectively put on the back burner while the criminal case proceeded, and a retrial could keep it there. Sherry Small, WBZ Boston's News Radio.
1: Well, as far as the criminal trial goes, Judge William Sullivan has scheduled a hearing on Tuesday, September 29th at 9 a.m., where the parties will discuss a possible trial date if a retrial is to be held. U.S. Senator Elizabeth Warren is pointing to a Lynn construction site as a model for the nation's housing crisis. Here's WBZ's Kendall Buell.
4: Ahead of meeting with community leaders about the cost of housing, Senator Warren met Lynn Mayor Jared Nicholson at this Market Street construction site where 35 affordable housing units will stand next year. The co-author of the bipartisan Road to Affordable Housing Act, the senator says this is the kind of project that legislation is meant to foster.
5: Families need more opportunities to buy, and I love that Mayor Nicholson and Lynn has stepped up. And there's more stepping up to do.
4: For his part, Mayor Nicholson acknowledges the road to affordable housing will be a long one.
6: Every time we add a unit, that's an opportunity for that family, for the market itself to get to a level where people aren't paying a disproportionate share of their income towards keeping a roof over their heads. I do think we're years away, but we're making progress.
4: The affordable housing legislation works to that end by increasing funding opportunities and cutting down on red tape. From Lynn, Kendall Buell, WBZ, Boston's News Radio.
1: A possible tragedy averted by a Mattapoisett police officer after he stopped a wrong-way driver on Route 195 Friday. The driver was traveling eastbound in the westbound lane on 195 in Mattapoisett. Officer Jacob Flugel heard the broadcast, located the vehicle, and tried to stop it, but the driver allegedly struck the officer's cruiser. The driver was taken to the hospital. Authorities say Officer Flugel's quick response may have prevented a serious head-on collision from happening. Now that everyone's moved into their new apartments, it's time to start decorating. And the Brighton Bazaar is looking to give movers some inspiration. WBZ's Kyle Bray has more.
7: Now that the boxes are unpacked, the clothes are in closets, and the fridge is full, it's time for one of the biggest parts about moving into a new space, decorating. That's why the Brighton Bazaar is hosting its new Digs Market this weekend at the Speedway. Kaya just moved here for school from Washington State and is excited to decorate her new room.
8: I love it so much. I'm an artist myself, so I take pride in like what my space looks like, and your space also really affects your mood and how you feel, and so I'm looking forward to decorating it with a lot of color and print and just unique design.
7: Georgia is selling their prints to eager, fresh faces. I asked them how it feels knowing someone may be buying art that will travel with them for a lifetime.
9: I don't take it for granted that people like my art and have it on their walls. I'm actually a college professor myself, so I have lots of interaction with 18-year-olds, and I feel very cool when 18-year-olds are buying my art. It makes me feel young and relevant.
7: They say Noah Kahn prints have been the most popular. From Brighton, Kyle Bray, WBZ, Boston's News Radio.
1: And the 16th Asian American Day Festival was happening this weekend on Boston Common. 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
10: The smell of Asian flavors wafting through the air at Boston Common. Between the ramen, the skewers, the dumplings, and the curries, the Asian American Day Festival is paradise for foodies.
11: It was super cool to see the dance, and excited to check out the food.
10: I found Mark and Nicole from Medford enjoying an Okinawa stir-fry noodle dish and some dumplings from a local favorite of theirs that set up a very popular booth. It's their first time here.
12: Immersed in the culture. The shows are really great. The performances have been awesome so far, so just walking around, enjoying ourselves, taking it all in.
10: Speaking of performers, Charles Chow from Newton has been performing with Eastern Chorus since the festival started.
13: Yeah, I think that's very fun to be here and see all different ethnic group they are joining here. Feels like...
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15: 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So whoever in the United States, they're all American. And we share our Asian culture to the public.
10: On Boston Common, Emma Friedman, WBZ Boston's News Radio.
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16: 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Chris Sinek.
17: 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I've been doing traffic for 29 years, and I've never seen a police chase through backed up traffic.
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0: 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Traffic is back to terrible. 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
0: 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All-wheel drive. Traffic on the Threes.
22: It is 23 minutes after 3 o'clock right now, and let's see what's going on area roadways. You know, not a whole heck of a lot. We've got light traffic just about everywhere, and things moving pretty darn well. We've got light traffic in the expressway, Braintree to Boston. We did have a report of a crash on the southbound side of the expressway right by, just after Mass Ave and before South Bay, but that's not causing too much of a delay. Traveling otherwise, Route 95. From Salisbury to Peabody, from Linfield right down to Canton, and from Canton all the way down to Attleboro right into Providence. Route 95 looks good. Mass Pike, Sturbridge into downtown, no troubles. Routes 190 and 290, things look good there. And traveling right now, otherwise, in the Sumner and Callahan tunnels, Ted Williams Tunnel, look at that, it looks good. It is 63 degrees in Boston, and looks like we've got a little bit of mix of clouds and rain. I'm Jack Hart, WBZ, Traffic on the Three.
0: Here's the four-day WBZ AccuWeather forecast.
23: Expect some clouds early this morning and a couple of showers as well, with lows close to 60, leading into still the risk for a shower later today, but we'll have some moments of sun as well, with highs not that far from 70. but the sky does clear out for Sunday evening, leading into a rather nice Sunday night with a low of 59, and those nice conditions stay right into the Labor Day holiday on Monday. It turns out warmer as well with sun and a high of 79. Just a few clouds on Tuesday. It's still a nice day, the high 78, but more clouds build in through Wednesday with highs from 76 to 79. I'm AccuWeather meteorologist LaTroy Thornton, WBZ, Boston's News Radio.
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5: Hello and welcome to the show. I'm your host, Pat Campbell. We've got a fascinating program for you today. Our guest today says that there is a youth molecule in the human body, and he says this molecule of youth happens to be concentrated in our skin, hair, eyes, and joints. He says this substance not only dramatically influences our appearance, in other words, how young or how healthy we look, but more importantly, our physical strength, our flexibility, and mobility. This is our ability to do things, lift things, get around, be physical. Today, we're going to learn more about this once mysterious substance and how new breakthroughs are allowing us to get it back and keep it as we get older. All right, Bill Sardi is here. Bill is an author. He's traveled around the world in search of information about hyaluronic acid, or HA, as it's sometimes referred to. He's back from his recent trip to a small village in Japan, where people maintain high levels of HA and are famous for their ability to defy the aging process. Bill, welcome to the program.
14: Great to be with you, Pat, and all your statements to introduce the show today are certainly not overstatements. After years of people using oral hyaluronic acid supplements, well, of course, we're going to give your audience a report today, an update, and an improvement, how things are going, as thousands of people have discovered how this supports, in particular, their joints, but also their skin and their eyes and, of course, their hair and so on. These are the areas where the body actually is highly concentrated in HA. But I want to tell all your listeners to please stay tuned, because there's going to be an offer today from Purity Products, no strings attached. This is an offer from a reputable company that's been in business for years. Just for $5, there's no strings attached, you get to try a bottle of this wonderful new product and make your life simple, make your supplement regimen simple, and save a little money along the way.
5: Now, you say there's a youth molecule in the human body, and that it holds the key to the visible signs of aging. Now, you've written about this. You've traveled to Japan to do the research. So tell me about it. What exactly is this molecule you're talking about?
14: Pat, it's amazing that most people don't know this word, hyaluronic acid. And, of course, it's made. It's all over our body. It's in our skin. It's an all-natural molecule. We can get it orally, replace it in our body. But more so, we've learned that the little bit that we can get as a dietary supplement can trigger your body to make more. And of course, why do we need more? Well, when we're young, we're loaded with this stuff. When we're babies, we have what we call baby fat. It's really baby HA. It makes, as babies fall down and get cuts and scrapes, you notice they never really get any lifelong scars from that because they have lots of HA on board, hyaluronic acid. And to make this easy to understand for the audience, I think we can all appreciate that women have smoother skin and thicker hair and so on. All of that is because estrogen sends a signal to make more HA, and that's why the girls have more limber, flexible joints. They can get in a kind of a lotus posture kind of that men can't get into. They certainly have all of those advantages, and it's because the estrogen sends a signal to make more HA. Now, women have more HA to lose than men do, and you see the skin shriveling up, the joints and so on, as women age. But there's a way to get it back, and of course, Purity Products for years now has been talking about HA, and they have a new formula just for the joints, HA joint formula, and it's so important today because I think everyone's confused. An article in the New York Times says consumers are confused what to do to support their joints, so people are looking for alternatives. We need cushioning in between the joints, the bones in our joints. When a doctor looks at an X-ray, all he's doing is measuring the space between the two bones there in the knee. So it's about a quarter of an inch space. Without that cushioning, you've got bone rubbing on bone. That's what HA is. It's the jello or the cushioning agent in between our bones. We lose it either due to wear and tear or age, and so we start getting problems. The more that we find pain relief, the more pain relievers we use, the more we're going to use these joints, and then we're going to wear out more bone. And they've noticed this. People who chronically use pain relievers are going to have more bone wear. So what you need is the actual cushioning back there to lubricate the joint, and that's what HA does. That's what HA is. The doctors call it synovial fluid. They actually inject this into joints. Orthopedists do. Dermatologists inject it into the skin. Eye doctors use it as a lubricant during eye surgery.

0: regular HA. It's got to be knocked down in molecular weight. And more important, it needs some other antioxidants to be added with it. We're going to talk about one here in just a moment. But Purity Products is introducing this all-new joint formula for people that are searching for alternatives for their joint health. And, of course, this isn't a drug. It's a dietary supplement meant to, of course, support healthy joint health as we think of it.
1: If you're just tuning in, we're talking with Bill Sardi about hyaluronic acid, or HA. Now, Bill, you said recently that the HA revolution is underway. More and more people are using it. Tell us why HA is such a breakthrough, and what exactly can it do for people?
0: I think the brick and the mortar analogy is probably the best for everybody to understand it. There are bricks in our body, the cells. There's mortar in between. And the mortar is the collagen. Now, within the collagen, not the collagen itself, vitamin C makes collagen. But within that collagen, there's a moisturizing agent that looks like Jell-O. Now, everyone knows you put some Jell-O in the refrigerator and the water separates out after a time. And that's what's happening in our body. We're losing the water-holding molecule, HA. The body is 72% water. And as we lose this, the connective tissue that connects all of our cells, that connects all of everything that we have, begins to lose its water. It separates out, and then we begin to lose the substance, the scaffolding, the support structure that holds our body together. And, of course, we begin to wrinkle. We shrivel up. We lose an inch in our height. We see the brain shrivels up and the eye and so on. All of these things occur with age, and, you know, Ponce de Leon was looking for a youth molecule, and he wanted to find it in, of course, the fountain of youth, the water. He was looking for a water fountain. The body needs water, but it has to hold it. And, of course, I want everyone to think of having something like a Jell-O type of a water balloon filled with Jell-O or one filled with water. Which one do you want? You want the one filled with Jell-O. Because it's still firm, but soft and cushiony. And that's the way our bodies are when we're young babies. Or even a pregnant woman is loaded with this, which is an example of the how the HA is made more so at certain times of our life. But as age goes on, we're going to lose it. We're going to see the wrinkles, the thinning hair. We're going to see our joints lose their flexibility. We're just telling people that after thousands of people have tried this, if you're taking glucosamine supplements, it took 13 years for doctors to adopt glucosamine sulfate. It's a regular dietary supplement now in drugstores, health food stores. People ask me, well, why hasn't my doctor told me about hyaluronic acid? Well, it took 13 years for glucosamine. It'll be on the front page of Time magazine. It's just going to take time. And it'll get there because patients are going to take this to their doctors and point it out as they did glucosamine. The revolution starts with patients and people that have issues and want to have healthy joints and skin and hair and eyes and want to see some of these useful levels of HA restored in their body.
1: Now, Bill, you've written a great deal about the role of hyaluronic acid in the body's connective tissues. How does HA work in the joints and the connective tissues?
0: It's a natural cushioning agent. And, Pat, we're talking to you about between the bones. It also surrounds the nerves. There's a sciatic nerve. There's an ulnar nerve. There's a carpal tunnel nerve. All of these are going to need the special cushioning that HA can give them. There are people that tell us this stuff works. Here's Ernie writing to me, who's actually teaches and plays golf in Dover, Delaware. He found this Purity joint formula, and we're telling you it worked miracles for him. Why? Because Purity has not only taken the HA, but they've taken a brand new substance called Hydrox that's taken from olives. Now, Pat, you notice you can put a bowl of olives on your table and a year later come back, and except for a little bit of shrinkage due to just a loss of moisture, they're very stable. They're still there. They didn't shrivel up and waste away due to fungal contamination. So there's something very strong in olives. We've known it for a long time. Dr. Roberto Crea, an Italian researcher who's now here in this country, doing some research on hydroxytyrosol extracted from olives and found out that it does some of the same things that the molecules do that trigger, like estrogen does, the production of HA. So we began to think, why don't we combine this wonderful, strong antioxidant from all

0: olives into Purity's new HA joint formula. You know, we're getting results like we've never seen before. This is why Bill writes to us this year saying, I'm taking HA for my knees. It's done wonders for my joints. So we get these letters from people. They're unsolicited. You see, this is the kind of thing we hear. And, of course, they're astounded with this. They just can't believe it. Here's someone writing to me. This is Dr. Cal Lee saying, he looks like a man that's 30 years younger, and he says people can't even believe his level of fitness and youthful appearance. And he says, I tell you to tell him, it's just the HA formula. And, of course, he sent us pictures on the Internet how fit he looks for his age. 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Well, there is no risk today. 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Why would somebody do that? Because they know people who try this say, hey, it really worked for me. 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
2: Now, Bill, you visited this village in Japan, Yuzuri Hari, or as they call it, the Village of Long Life. Now, I understand that the people had unusually high HA levels in this village. What did you find when you met the people? Is it genetic? Is it dietary? What did you see?
0: Well, I went there again for the second time with translators, photographers, and it was easy to understand without studies, even though the town doctor there, Dr. Komori, has identified hyaluronic acid as the very reason why these people in Yuzuri Hara exhibit such youthfulness. And by the way, they have a lady there in her 90s without any aging spots in her skin, perfect skin, no wrinkles whatsoever. People living into their 80s and 90s look a lot younger, and it all became clear when we were there. Now, they grow a lot of their own vegetables and foods right there near their homes, and they have a lot of fresh foods, and sometimes they have a little extra, so they come down to the vegetable market and bring their goods there to be sold. So we were there taking pictures and interviewing people when 83-year-old Mr. Ishii came driving in on his motorcycle to deliver his vegetables to the fruit market. Pat, where do we have in the United States 83-year-olds driving their motorcycle down to the vegetable market? We don't have it. We followed him to his home where he was up on a 30-foot ladder trimming a tree. He works in the fields about 4 to 6 hours a day. And he introduced us to his neighbor, who was 90 years old without a wrinkle on his face. Neither of them use reading glasses. And, of course, he works about 6 to 8 hours out in the fields every day. This was remarkable. I almost felt, Pat, I was in some sort of a place where the dinosaurs are still living or something. It was so remarkable. These people just exhibit a youthfulness, a flexibility in their joints, certainly a healthfulness that we just don't see everywhere else. In fact, it was so remarkable that the Emperor of Japan actually has visited this village. Pictures were taken there. You could see them all over the village there as they had posted them. So this had stood out. And, of course, Connie Chung of ABC News 2020 had gone to visit there in the year 2000. This was originally on television. You could see the actual pictures for yourself. But the HA revolution has come here, Pat. And, of course, we've had 3 years of use of HA. But we could lose people in the science. So they want to know, what's real? Is this for real? Well, it's real for Tom, who writes to us, a pharmacist now from Santa Cruz, California, 70 years of age, participating in the Hawaii Ironman contest in Kona, Hawaii, this past year, 70 years old. He said this new HA formula for the joints did a great job. Now, certainly a pharmacist would know. Here's John writing to me and saying, you know, at age 55, boy, when I tried HA, I'm now back to playing full court basketball with the 20-year-olds, and I've even begun to jog again. These are the kinds of reports that we hear.
2: Let me ask you a question here. You mentioned glucosamine, and there's another one out there that's pretty popular, MSM. How does this HA stack up against those other ones? The other ones, you have to take them for a while before you even see any results.
0: You do, and most of these are very positive dietary supplements. They certainly have lots of benefits. Glucosamine takes quite a while to kick in. MSM is a wonderful sulfur compound. And again, it's an anti-inflammatory, as are many things like fish oil. So these are all wonderful, but they're not dealing with the origin of the problem. The origin of the problem is the loss of cushioning in the joint. And if we can just replace this, if we can find a way to get that cushioning back, that's what we call youthfulness. That's what we had when we were young. Here's David writing to me from New York, 25 years, looking for something that would help support his lower back. And, of course, he said, I can't believe it now. He says, I can't thank you enough for this product. People have tried all the alternatives. They've searched everywhere else, Pat, and they haven't heard of hyaluronic acid.
2: Now, the reorder rates on HA sort of tell me that things are phenomenal. The product works. The study shows how. But what are the customers saying? What are they telling you, candidly? What are they saying to Bill Sardi?
0: If the horses come back to the trough, there must be good water there. It's amazing to me how people say, just keep sending this. It's wonderful. It changed my life. Here's Lorraine saying, I can't believe it, but I'm able to run. I love it. Run 5 miles a day. My skin, nails are great. Telling everybody about it. These are online. You can go see some of these comments. Purity Products has it online where people just log in and tell you. These aren't edited in any way. Here's Brent writing, says, no one at Purity Products made an outlandish claim about HA joint formula, but 3 days after I started taking it, I noticed the difference. This stuff really worked. It's your own personal discovery. That's why Purity Products wants you to have this bottle. 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You call that number. They're going to send you a bottle, a full month supply, and you can do it without any risk. You just kick in a few bucks, and you're going to experience this for yourself. Like the people who've written in and said all these wonderful things. Here's Harold, 85th year, he says, I'm in. He says, I'm doing very well on HA. Thank you very much. Here's Jasmine saying, my face looks moist and youthful, and I'm getting people asking me about it. What am I taking? Of course you will.
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2: 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How much do I need to take every day?
0: It's a capsule. 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Purity Products wants you to get this new HA joint formula risk-free, and you're going to get this new HA joint formula with this new hydrox molecule from the olives, the stabilizing antioxidant, along with the HA. It works wonders. I don't know how I can convince your audience of this, Pat, but to read these wonderful letters, tell them that this works. It worked for my dog. It's worked for my mother-in-law. It worked for my brother. These are real stories from real people who tell us that it worked for them. And I know people want to know there's good science behind it. I went all over the world. I went to Japan. I called researchers in laboratories all over the world to write a whole book, get hundreds of references before we began to realize even that HA was safe to use, effective. It's really a wonderful dietary supplement. You haven't heard about it yet, but you will. It'll be on the front page of Time magazine in due time. In the meantime, what about you? 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
2: Bill, let's talk about some of the visible signs of aging and how this HA formula from Purity Products addresses these signs.
0: Well, certainly when we look in the mirror, when we see, well, let's say we're twin brothers, if we're looking, one of us ages faster than the other, how do we know that? And we're looking at our hair, we're looking at our skin, how smooth it is. You're losing HA. That's what your body's telling you. How do you get it back? Just think, there is a way. And Purity Products, taking all the risk out, all of the issues about you coming up with the dollars and everything, they just want you to try it because we're talking about replacing an all-natural molecule in your body. You can take this. Thousands have. And so they've pioneered the way. You need to be added to the list. If you're taking glucosamine, well, try HA. And you're going to find the kind of results that we're talking about here on the air. And you can do it without any risk. All you're going to do is help Purity Products with a little bit of the cost. And you are going to get a bottle of this new HA joint formula with this new hydrox molecule as well into it to help trigger your body to make more HA. Losing HA and aging are equivalent to the same thing. How do you get it back? How do you get this wonderful youth molecule? There's certain thing. How do you get it back? How do you get this wonderful youth molecule? There certainly is one. Ponce de Leon was right, the fountain of youth. The body is 72% water, but it needs to be held into a cushioning gel. No, this isn't going to cause water retention. No, it doesn't increase any kind of problems like that. It's all natural. You had a lot more of it when you were young. You just need to get a little bit of it back. I know the more, Pat, that I say good about this, people find it unbelievable.
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0: One person has died after suffering a medical emergency at the Burning Man Festival in Nevada. Festival officials say the attendee was a man in his mid-50s, but his identity has not been released. The death comes as the event dealt with another year of challenging weather, including rain that temporarily closed a main entrance to the festival grounds on Friday. Authorities have not yet released a cause of death. Burning Man is scheduled to continue through September 7th. A horror movie icon from the 80s dishes out some heartbreaking news, but says he's making the most of it.
1: The Chin, Bruce Campbell, is best known for his role as Ash Williams in the Evil Dead series. And while he's battled with demons and undead monsters plenty of times, he says that there's one battle he isn't too keen on fighting, and that's with cancer.
2: The current thing is a 5-year deal, give or take.
3: Give or take.
2: Yeah.
1: In a somber moment from his appearance on the Adam Carolla podcast, Campbell says he's been given a 5-year prognosis by doctors. But the actor says he's been dealing with this news a little bit differently.
2: I've decided, though, pretty specifically, though, to live with it, not die from it. You can go down a massive rabbit hole. The cancer rabbit hole is enormous. You can go into focus groups of 10,000 guys who have exactly what you have. I won't touch it with a 10-foot pole.
1: He says he's going to make the most of the time he has left and focus on himself and his health and his family. And that all starts with him promoting his new movie, Ernie and Emma, which he wrote, directed, and starred in. Luke Spear, WBZ, Boston's News Radio.
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4: Western Mass, listen up. I ain't no fortunate one, no. Now it ain't me, but we got John Fogerty and Steve Winwood tonight at Tanglewood. That should be a lot of fun. Both guys love playing around these parts. They've never really stopped all these years, if you think about it. Just fantastic. The Violent Femmes, Blister in the Sun fame, they play South Shore Music Circus tonight. That should be good as well. And Tedeschi Trucks Band and Lucas Nelson are in Guilford. Have fun, y'all. Oh, and don't forget, tomorrow is a holiday. Drew Mulholland, WBZ. Boston's News Radio.
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0: I'm Al Griffith with this quick check on the stories trending right now on WBZ News Radio 1030. Now that Lindsay Clancy's murder trial has ended in a hung jury, the question remains, what's next? The 12-person jury was unable to come to a unanimous decision about whether Clancy was criminally responsible for killing her three young children. A status hearing is set for September 29th. The driver of a pickup truck is dead after colliding head-on with an Eversource utility truck Friday night in Dedham. Police say the crash on Washington Street that happened at around 11:15 caused the pickup to catch fire. The driver of the pickup was pronounced dead at the scene. A fire truck catches fire at a Shell gas station in Auburn Friday night. It happened after a fuel line on the truck let go, causing a fire in the engine compartment. The lieutenant jumped in the driver's seat and pulled the truck out from under the canopy and away from the building. Firefighters were able to get the fire out. I'm Al Griffith.
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11: I'm Dave Packer. Iran launching missiles at an American aircraft carrier and a destroyer.
12: The response from the U.S. to firing at three crude oil tankers described as part of a shadow network that funds the Iranian Revolutionary Guard. CENTCOM's commander saying in a statement, quote, "Let the message to the IRGC be clear. If you shoot at two of our ships, we will impose an even higher economic cost, taking out three of yours."
11: ABC's Stephen Portnoy. The attacks come just one day after President Trump called the conflict, quote, "small potatoes." U.S. Envoy Steve Witkoff and Jared Kushner met in Russia with President Vladimir Putin Saturday, hoping to hammer out a deal on Ukraine.
13: So, first of all, President Putin, thank you so much for having us.
11: The White House says Witkoff and Kushner discussed substantive plans for the next steps on a path toward peace in the Russian war against Ukraine. Kushner and Witkoff will be in Ukraine's capital, Kyiv, Sunday. Two children were killed, two adults in critical condition after a small plane crashed in Fresno, California, Saturday afternoon.
14: I-51 contacted a witness saying that there's two possibly still alive, but two confirmed fatalities. I know of their location.
11: Responder audio from Broadcastify. The NTSB is investigating. A robust August with 162,000 new jobs announced. Most hires were in bars and restaurants, healthcare, and construction. But Friday's announcement does little to reduce inflation. ABC's Olivia Rubin explains.
15: Inflation right now is at 3.4%. That's well above the target of 2%. Making matters worse, Americans' paychecks just aren't keeping up. Wages growing slower at just 3.1%. Polls have showed that Americans are largely frustrated with rising prices and the state of the economy. That means all eyes will be laser focused on next week's inflation report, which could signal where rates are headed from here.
11: Two more people have been found alive days after those devastating floods near the Nepal-Tibet border. The death toll now more than 1,300. 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
0: Good morning. I'm Al Griffith. This is WBZ News Radio Boston. The driver of a pickup truck is dead after colliding head-on with an Eversource utility truck on Friday night in Dedham. Police say the crash on Washington Street that happened at around 11:15 caused the pickup to catch fire. The driver of the pickup was pronounced dead at the scene. And a fire truck catches fire at a gas station in Auburn Friday night. It happened after a fuel line on the truck let go, causing a fire in the engine compartment. The lieutenant jumped in the driver's seat and pulled the truck out from under the canopy and away from the building. Firefighters were able to get the fire out. And now that the Lindsay Clancy murder trial has ended in a hung jury, the question remains, what's next? The 12-person jury was unable to come to a unanimous decision about whether Clancy was criminally responsible for killing her three young children. A status hearing is set for September 29th.
7: 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All-wheel drive. Traffic on the threes.
16: It is 3 minutes after 4 o'clock right now. You look at that, traveling right now. Uh-oh, what's this in the Mass Pike, eastbound and westbound? And it's right around the Newton Corner area. It's around just after the Alston-Brighton stretch. Looks like we've got a left lane crash, and that's backing things up in both directions right now. Not terrible. It's not causing solid delays, but it's going to slow you down a little bit. You're going to notice it if you get into that area. So just be careful. You know what? You're driving a car. Be careful, of course. You know what I mean? Traveling lower deck of Route 93. Onto the Zakim Bridge, into the Tip O'Neill Tunnel, things look good. Sumner and Callahan Tunnels, Ted Williams Tunnel, the Zakim Bridge, Home Bridge, no major issues. Down to the south, been pretty quiet down there as well. Routes 95, 24, and 3 are looking good. Route 1, we had delays for good portions, some post-event activity down there in Foxborough. That's all eased out nicely. Central Mass looks good. 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It is right now 63 degrees in Boston, and well, it looks like it's raining in spots. I'm Jack Hart, WBZ Traffic in the Threes.
7: Here's the 4-day WBZ AccuWeather forecast.
17: The early morning brings clouds, a couple of showers, and a low near 60 in Boston, with mid-50s for some of the suburbs. And there can still be a shower around later today, otherwise a mix of clouds and sun with highs close to 70, give way to a clearing sky for a Sunday evening with a low of 59, followed by a wonderful Labor Day Monday with sunshine, warmer conditions, and a high of 79. It stays comfortable for Tuesday with a few more clouds around, the high 78, followed by a cloudy but dry Wednesday with highs from 76 to 79. I'm AccuWeather meteorologist LaTroy Thornton, WBZ, Boston's News Radio.
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21: 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I am your host, Steve Summers, and I've got to tell you, we have got a fascinating show for you today. Now, if you're like most people, you may have noticed that when you hit 50, you kind of hit the wall. You know, between your joints, the heart, the brain, your eyes, your energy, you name it. Now, when you hit 50, you have to pay attention to your health. We all know that. So whether you're 40 or 50 or say in your 60s or 70s or even older for that matter, our guest today says he's discovered something that you can unlock the key to feeling better at any age. This is exciting. What is it? What are we talking about? Why do you need to know about this? Well, stay tuned. Dr. Neil Levin is on the line here. Dr. Neil Levin is a chiropractor. He's a nutritionist. He's a longtime advisor for Purity Products. Welcome, Dr. Levin. So great to have you back on the show today. This is a big story, isn't it?
22: Oh, absolutely, Steve. And let's cut right to the chase here. That discovery you talked about at the top there, it's krill oil, because krill oil is simply amazing for us. It's great for the heart, great for the joints, fantastic for the brain, for the eyes. I mean, I have people coming into my clinic every single day, and they want to feel better. I mean, they want to feel physically better, stronger. They want their joints to feel comfortable, but they want to stay mentally sharp. They want to keep that brain thinking like it did when they were younger. They want to protect themselves from coronary heart disease and maintain those flexible, healthy, youthful arteries for wonderful circulation. Hey, Steve, they want to boost their energy. And, you know, why not? I mean, we deserve preserve it. And that's what we're going to be talking about here today with this Krill Omega 50 Plus, which is the cutting edge combination, Steve, of krill oil, which is so fabulous for us. But we've infused the krill oil. Now, this is so important. We've infused the krill oil with the high omega-3 concentrated fish oil. You need to do that when you're dealing with krill, because krill just isn't high enough in omega-3. So many other important parameters and virtues, but you got to get that high omega-3 fish oil in there, and we've done that. So this is now the best of both worlds. But we didn't stop there. For the 50-plussers, we've added some vitamin D. We doubled the antioxidant power, and Steve, we actually increased the amount of krill by 67%. So this now becomes the finest omega-3 nutrient in the world, as far as I'm concerned.
1: This is very, very exciting. This krill oil sensation, I mean, it is all over the news, Dr. Neil Levin. Great studies are out there. Many experts are declaring that krill oil is better than fish oil. So give us this lowdown on this krill omega-50 plus formula.
22: Right. Steve, you know, if I told you, and we did talk about this before the show, that there's this one tiny pill that benefits the joints and the brain and memory, mood, coronary heart disease, wonderful for the arteries, makes your hair shine, great for the skin. I mean, what would you say to that?
1: Hey, where is it? Where can I get this stuff?
22: Right, and we have it. It's Krill Omega 50 Plus, and we're going to give it to everybody for free today. And that's really cool, because Purity wants everybody to try this, because they know they're going to see a huge difference. But get this. On top of that, for the first 1,000 people that call today, we're giving away a second gift, because I just demanded this. You know, when we're dealing with the 50-plussers, and hey, you know, if you're 40 and you feel like your energy is low, this is for you also. But for people 50 and over, we're also giving away free B12 energy melts. I demanded this because, hey, as we're getting a little older, we don't absorb that B12 as well, and I want you to feel the benefits from this Krill Omega 50-plus. So I'm going to jack up those B12 levels for you today as well. You know, what a value proposition.
1: You know, when it comes to your health, it really is a win-win. This is amazing. I heard you say that this can actually reduce the risk of coronary heart disease. I mean, when you hear that, whose ears don't perk up after that? How exactly does that work anyway?
22: Right. Well, Krill Omega 50 Plus, remember, this is the combination of krill oil with the high omega-3, highly concentrated fish oil. So it's much higher in omega-3s than most krill oil formulas would be. So when we're dealing with the high omega-3 fish oil, we're talking about support for the HDL cholesterol, healthy, youthful, flexible arteries. That's so great for the circulation, heart muscle strength, platelet activity, red blood cells that stay nice and soft and flexible so they can work their way through those little capillaries. Oh, what about triglycerides? That becomes so important. So this Krill Omega 50 Plus supports the heart in so many ways. And you know, the bottom line is we need to think about this, because as we're getting a little older, 50 plus, maybe mid 40s, certainly 60s and 70s, it's decision time. I mean, you know your body's not working the way it did when you were in your 30s.
1: Exactly.
22: The energy might not be there. You need to make a decision. Are you going to take it laying down and just let yourself get old, or are you going to do something about it? Are you going to stay physically active? Are you going to do the things you need to stay healthy? And getting these omega-3s, the krill oil, the vitamin D, the antioxidants makes such a difference. This is a game changer for anybody in that 50-plus age group.
1: Doc, this is absolutely great information. I know that omega-3s, talk about that just for a second, are best known for their cardiovascular benefits, and they're certainly also known as brain food. Now, we've discussed this in some of the past shows. If you would, touch on the brain benefits for our listeners listening out there today, and tell us why you say that supplementing with omega-3s isn't just a good idea for the brain, but an absolute necessity.
22: Oh, this is such an important point that you're bringing up. Absolutely. For brain health, we must get these omega-3s back in there. You know, when you think about omega-3s and you think about brain health and memory and mood and feeling sharp, you really want to single out the DHA component. That's the docosahexaenoic acid. You know what, Steve? Your brain is 60% fat by weight. And of that, 25% needs to be DHA. You know what, I use an analogy in my practice. People understand calcium and bone health, right? If you don't have calcium in your diet and you don't supplement with calcium, your bones are going to get brittle and weak. You understand that, right?
1: Right, exactly.
22: That's what happens to bones. Bones need calcium for their normal strength and structure. Now, with the brain, it's the same. DHA for normal structure. We use this for one brain neuron to communicate with another, to build out the brain, to make the serotonin, the dopamine, all the feel-good neurotransmitters. So must have it, must get it back in there. So important. And with this Krill Omega 50 plus, we've increased the level of DHA because we've put the concentrated omega-3s in there. Now, with Krill Omega 50 plus, you're going to get 130 milligrams of DHA per serving, Steve.
1: Wow.
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1: Excellent.
22: 24 in the leading brand, you're going to get 130 with Krill Omega 50 plus. That's why this is so incredible for the brain.
1: This is absolutely exciting. I got to tell you, though, during the last krill show that we did together, you totally shocked me, Doc. I remember this specifically. You said that...
22: Tell me, I'm on the edge of my seat. What did I say?
1: You said, and I remember, that the study showed that krill oil improves joint comfort in just 7 days. Now, if the benefits for the brain and the heart didn't perk my ears up, that certainly would. If you would touch on this study and tell us how this works.
22: Right. That was a great study. In fact, that's the reason I started taking krill oil about 5-6 years ago. Mm-hmm. A pilot study, double-blind, placebo-controlled, exactly what you want to see out of the Journal of the American College of Nutrition. Now, participants got 300 milligrams of krill oil or placebo. Now, remember, in Krill Omega 50 Plus, we're giving you even more. We're giving you 500 milligrams of krill oil, so even more potent. But the participants in the study that got the krill oil got some amazing joint benefits, Steve. Get this. In just 7 days, and you remember this from the last show, but yeah, in just 7 days, they were 28% more comfortable. That's a jaw dropper. When I read that, I immediately went out and bought my first bottle of krill oil. But after 30 days, they were 38% more comfortable. The researchers didn't stop there. They looked at flexibility of the joints. They looked at function of the joints. All improved, and I call this the krill oil advantage. So if you're out there and you're taking fish oil, well, fish oil is great. I mean, fish oil is in here. It's so important, but you're not going to get the same joint advantages just on krill. You're not going to experience this joint comfort benefit that we get specifically from the krill. And remember, in Krill Omega 50 Plus, we've jacked up the levels of the krill 67% more. So in terms of dosage, krill, 67% more. So in terms of dosage, fantastic.
1: That's big. That is absolutely big. Hey, I was on the website, and the testimonials on the Krill Omega 50 Plus, they're incredible. I mean, people obviously love this product. I'd like to share a couple of my favorites here.
22: Sure.
1: Believer writes in. She's a female, age 45 to 54, from Georgia. She rates it 5 out of 5 stars. She writes, "This has helped. Less grind on my knees when climbing up the steps. Beneficial to my overall health, both physically and mentally. I just feel better," is what she said. Also, Safety Susan, age 55 to 64, from Sacramento, California. She writes to 5 out of 5 stars, "I was a little worried about fishy aftertaste. However, I have not burped it even once." She goes, "I like it better than regular fish oil. The capsule size is smaller, and it's easy to swallow." This is big, the capsule size being smaller.
22: You know, and I'm really glad you picked that one out, because Safety Suzanne picks out a very important point there. I don't think we've really harped on this enough, because people have trouble swallowing those huge horse pills, you know, those huge omega-3 pills. These are tiny. So this is why this is such a breakthrough. These capsules are so small and easy to swallow. Anybody can easily swallow them. But at the same time, we've increased the dosage of krill by 67%. We've

0: boosted the antioxidant power. The vitamin D is in there. We supercharged the whole thing with the high omega-3, highly concentrated fish oil, so important for the heart. So, yeah, Safety Suzanne, she really nailed it there. I want to read a couple myself. This one in front of me, Blessed. She's in the 55 to 64 age bracket. Fort Worth, Texas, 5 out of 5 stars. She writes, I was experiencing brain fog. I couldn't remember things at work. Felt I was slowing down mentally. Purity was offering a free bottle. I've been taking it for a year, and I swear by it. I have experienced a difference in my brain and body. Good for you, Bless. Let me read one more. Odie, 54, male in the 55 to 64 category, 5 out of 5 stars. He's from Canada. He writes, awesome experience. I started taking Krill Omega 50 Plus about 5 weeks ago and have nothing but good things to say about it. I'm experiencing more benefits than I thought possible. The most noticeable is that I feel more mentally alert. I'm finding it easier to get out of bed in the morning. I feel satisfied with 6 to 8 hours of sleep. I wake up with an energy that I haven't felt in a long, long time. You know what? I'm not surprised at these testimonials at all because, again, I take this product myself. Mm-hmm. It's fabulous. My patients love the Krill Omega 50 Plus. They feel it in their joints. They feel it in their brain. They feel it in their energy, their circulation. They just feel better. That's what everybody tells me when they get in this Krill Omega 50 Plus.
1: Now, Dr. Neil Levin, talk for a minute, if you would, about the B12 Energy Melts, too. This is really an exciting addition.
0: So important.
1: You gave these away in our last Krill show as well. And the feedback has been absolutely overwhelming. People simply love the energy, the pep, the vigor they feel when they have their B12 levels restored with these. And now Purity's going to do it again. So 2 free bottles here today for the listeners. Tell us about this.
0: Yeah, remember, first of all the listeners today that pick up the phone and call are going to get a free bottle of this Krill Omega 50 Plus. Amazing with the krill oil, 67% more krill oil, the high omega-3 fish oil, boosting those omega-3 levels, so critical for the heart, for the skin, for the hair, for the eyes. On top of that, we added the vitamin D, so important, so pure, so pristine. But now, the B12 energy melts, why are they here? I said to Purity, I said, guys, we're dealing with the 50-plussers here. Even people of 45, 50, 60, 70, they're having more trouble absorbing the B12, and B12 is critical. You think B12, think energy. If your energy is low and you're in your 50s or 60s, I mean, it may be a B12 issue. B12 helps the body to make red blood cells. We need that to carry oxygen to the tissue, so important for energy. B12 helps us to burn carbohydrates and turn them into energy. 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So these B12 energy melts, they're fantastic. You put one on your tongue, taste delicious. 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And what B12 energy melts do is they help bump up your levels of B12. And if you were a little low on B12, you really do feel a difference. 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
1: 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Now, Doc, I've seen these ads where they say that krill oil is 48 times stronger than fish oil. Is that true? Does that make any sense?
0: Well, you know, obviously these are the krill guys talking, right?
1: Right, right, right.
0: But you could look at it both ways. Let's get into krill in just a moment. But first, let's pat the fish oil guys on the shoulder, because, you know, you could say that the fish oil is better and stronger, but we're talking about the concentrated high omega-3 fish oil here, because it's higher in the omega-3s, the EPA and DHA that are so important for the heart, the brain, the memory, mood, your eyes, your skin, your hair, your nails. So in one sense, you could say, well, the fish oil is better. But in another sense, I have to hand it to the krill guys, because in terms of antioxidant power, krill oil is extraordinary. And it's because there's a molecule in krill oil that's naturally occurring called astaxanthin. And this astaxanthin, Steve, this is one of the most powerful antioxidants we've ever discovered. Steve, by one measure of antioxidant activity, it's 6,000 times stronger than vitamin C.
1: Wow.
0: So amazing antioxidant power in the krill. 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
1: No kidding.
0: You're getting it all for free today. This is the best of both worlds, this combination product with the krill and the fish oil. It's not one being better than the other. They're both great. And this is the best of both worlds.
1: You know, thank God for Purity products. I'm serious. Seriously, because when you think about where our food supply is gone and where we are today, we have to have something that allows us to feel better as we age, to age gracefully. It's amazing to me as we talk
0: about
1: this.
0: And that's why I love the way that Purity gives away the free bottles. Because, you know, people can be skeptical.
1: Sure.
0: They should be skeptical. But now they can be skeptical and they say, okay, you know what? This sounds pretty important. I'm going to give this a go. It's only going to cost me $6.95. And they get it and they try it out. And what they start to see, because it doesn't take long, remember that joint study, 7 days, 28% more comfortable. What they start to see is, hey, I'm more comfortable. I feel better. They notice their energy is better. And they realize, hey, you know what? This is important. And they tell their friends and they tell their relatives and they tell their loved ones. And Purity's been doing business this way for, I don't know, 20 years now. Let's look at one more. You know, this is a great testimonial by Gracie. 5 out of 5 stars, she writes, it works. I feel a difference in my joints after only 1 week. Also, you have the nicest staff. That's
1: Gracie
0: writes. You have the nicest staff. People are going to appreciate working with Purity. They're a fantastic company. They put their money where their mouth is. They give out free bottles, and you try it, and you're like, wow, this is great stuff. Thank God for Purity.
1: Let's talk about the heart health for a moment. It's probably the single greatest concern that people face as they age. So anything that we can do to boost heart health becomes really a top priority. You know this, I know this, and those folks out there know this as well. And I know you mentioned earlier that omega-3s literally lower our risk of coronary heart disease. Do I have that correct? Because that's a big statement.
0: You know, absolutely. I mean, protecting the heart, this is what put omega-3s on the map back in the 70s. Dr. Dierberg discovered, you know, how protective they were for the Eskimos. Mm-hmm. By the way, he's a wonderful guy. I had lunch with him a year or two ago. Great conversation. But bottom line is, omega-3s protect our heart in so many ways. They promote a smooth, rhythmical heartbeat, important for the body's normal inflammatory response in the heart muscle, inside the arteries and veins. They promote those youthful, flexible arteries, so important for circulation. They promote healthy blood platelet activity, healthy red blood cell activity. They support a healthy blood pressure. That's very important. Triglycerides. So they do so much for the heart. So simply amazing cardiovascular protection with these omega-3s.
1: It just keeps getting better, doesn't it? Hey, you know, I got to remind our listeners.
0: I know, when people, I have patients come in here all the time, and I'm like, are you taking your omega-3s? I hope you're still taking your omega-3s. You know, they're afraid to say no. They know I'm like the omega-3 doctor. out there. Take your omega-3s. In fact, if there was only one nutrient that I could take, Steve, honest to God, if there was only one nutrient that I could take, hands down, it's omega-3s. That's the first most important nutrient you could take. And this krill omega 50 plus, I love the way they combine the krill oil with the fish oil, so you're getting the best of both worlds. Can't beat it.
1: 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Doc, this study you sent me on this omega-3s and the memory is amazing. It seems that the participants taking omega-3s had some pretty incredible benefits here. When you talk about memory, that is something that kind of slips as we get older. Tell us more about this, would you?
0: Right. This was a great study, an important study, because what they did here was very interesting. This out of the journal Neurology, and what they did is they checked the omega-3 level in the red blood cells of women, 1,000 women, older women. So this is a big study, 1,000 women. Mm-hmm. But then again, 8 years later, and the women were on average 78 years old at this point, they did MRI scans of the women's brains. And what they found, Steve, this is so amazing, they found that the brain volume for the women that had higher omega-3 indexes, in other words, they had more omega-3s in their red blood cells, mm-hmm. the women that had more omega-3s in their red blood cells, they had higher brain volume. They were actually maintaining more of the youthful size of the brain. Their brains were bigger. You could see it plainly in the MRI measurements. That's really
1: great.
0: Cool. But not only that, there's a very important part of the brain known as the hippocampus, a very important part of the brain that facilitates learning, facilitates memory. And there was greater brain volume in the hippocampus for people that had more omega-3s in their red blood cells. That's how you can really measure how much omega-3 someone's taking in. So if you take omega-3s, you will raise your omega-3 index. We know this. It's a fact. You take omega-3s, you raise that up. So you want to have more omega-3s in your bloodstream. Very important. That's how it infuses into all the cell membranes, into mm-hmm. the joints, into the brain, etc. So take the krill omega 50 plus. You get the krill oil, 67% more krill oil, so fantastic for the joints. You get the high omega-3 fish oil, vitamin D in there as well, astaxanthin for extra antioxidant power, and protect that brain, protect your memory, facilitate that quick, that youthful thinking that's so fun to have. When you feel sharp, when you feel like your brain is working great, you have that brain energy, it's more fun to be in a conversation. You feel better, you wake out of bed, you have that energy, you feel mentally alert, you feel alive. That's the way I want to feel. That's the way young people feel. That's why we put this in this Krill Omega 50 Plus. We want people to feel younger. We want people to maintain their youthful vigor and attitude, and that's what this Krill Omega 50 Plus is all about.
1: All right, I got to tell you, Dr. Levin, I take the Krill Omega 50 Plus, and one of the things that I absolutely love about the pill is that it's so small. I mean, it's so easy to take, and so much better than trying to swallow one of those omega-3 horse pills, you know, the bigger ones. Anyone can take these with ease, and that's what's great about it. Tell us, how did you supercharge this formula while at the same time shrinking the capsule size? How do you do that?
0: It's so amazing. This is really a breakthrough, Stephen. I mean, for those of you that are picturing this huge omega-3 pill, it's not like that. 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They're easy to swallow. 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And here's what I want you to do. Pick up the phone pretty quick, because believe it or not, 1,000 sounds like a lot, but it's not, Steve. 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
1: Right,
0: so
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0: 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Don't worry, you're definitely going to get that. 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
4: Real-time traffic updates.
6: We're seeing delays from every direction coming into the city.
4: An accurate weather forecast.
7: There's clouds and a couple of showers popping through. It turns chillier.
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0: Good morning and welcome to the Massachusetts Catholic Program, a production of the Radio Apostolate of the Archdiocese of Boston. This program comes to you from Holy Cross Cathedral in Boston's South End. In the early hours of the morning, Jesus rose from the dead. It is my hope that these few minutes we spend together will both refresh your life and renew your faith in the risen Christ. Well, this weekend we're privileged to be able to join in our parish communities or at the cathedral parish for the celebration of the Eucharist, to join our hearts and voices in prayer and worship of God around the altar. And we will listen to the scripture readings, as we do each week. And I believe that this particular weekend, which happens to be the 23rd Sunday in ordinary time, I believe that the readings join together as a whole and encourage us to look out for one another.
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4: The church is a community, a group of people joined together in Christ. Encouraging one another is really what we're all about. For example, the first reading that will come from the 33rd chapter of the book of the prophet Ezekiel. In that reading, he wants the prophet to care for his chosen flock. In the psalm that forms the response to the first reading, we will respond several times. If today you hear his voice, harden not your hearts. We are to listen to God, and we are to listen to each other. Why to one another? Because that is often the way that God ends up speaking to us. Through some person we know, or even through one that might only come momentarily into our lives, like a ship that passes in the night, God speaks to us. And we are meant to encourage one another and offer one another a smile. I'll be right back after this.
5: Pathways, short roads to new ideas about living.
6: It's always wonderful to have people in the house who are humming or whistling or singing, because so many people today are discontented and mumbling. St. Paul wrote a beautiful letter to the Christians in Philippi and said that hell, my dear friends, is basically being discontent. Hell is being restless and moody, whereas heaven is being at peace with God. For as you see, so many of us today, we set our minds on having this car, this TV, this stereo, this big home, and if we don't get it, we're all upset. But as St. Paul said, that's not the way to go. But always remember, more than justice is love. Remember, there's nothing you cannot master with the help of the one who gives you strength. And that's where you find true joy.
4: We must encourage one another. For that is what community means. Bring joy and peace into each other's life. But are not these scripture readings of which I speak telling us also to be advisors to other people? We are also being instructed to listen to the advice that other people give to us. After all, from time to time, we each find ourselves in one position or in the other, needing to listen, needing to advise. Depending upon the circumstances of our life, we can find ourselves in either position. Sometimes someone else needs our advice. Other times we need to hear it from them. That thought, which is also a fact, should keep any one of us from falling into the temptation of thinking that we are better than all the others. God has picked me to make them aware of their sins and to help them repent. That kind of holier-than-thou feeling can quickly overcome the person who always sees himself in the role of correcting or advising, and never in the position of needing to be told, of needing advice, of needing direction. The psalmist tells us over and over again, if today you hear the voice of the Lord, whether directly from God or through another person, do not make your hearts hard like stone. In other words, be open to listening, and be open to putting those encouraging words from another into action. For this is a grace given by God to help you to do what is good and right, to move you to turn away and avoid evil. You've heard of the term grace many, many times, I'm sure. One type of grace, which is called actual grace, is the help that is given to us by God to do what is good, to avoid what is wrong. When someone makes you aware of your sins, it can be the actual grace or help from God to move you to repentance, to a change of heart. And when you go and point out someone else's faults humbly, it possibly could be actual grace from God working through you to move that person to reform and repentance. Through what we say to one another, God can speak to us, and He does. This is, in fact, one way that God uses to communicate, and probably often a very usual way. That is why we should be awfully careful in what we say to others, even to rehearsing our words. And sometimes it's best to say nothing at all. That is why we should always listen carefully and consider the value of what other people say to us, even though it might disturb or anger us at first. A bit of advice. A thank you, a congratulations, a word of praise can be just what you or another person needs at some particular moment. There are also many other ways, too numerous to count, that God's actual grace or His help, a share in His life, comes to us to help us to do what is good and to avoid the evil that can come to us. And this help can come through the most ordinary of circumstances, through happenings in our lives that we've become so accustomed to that we might not even notice their importance. For example, every once and a while, ideas pop into your mind and into mine. Where do they come from? Well, some certainly come from God. It is for you to consider those ideas and to decide which ones must be acted upon, or feelings that you experience. Feelings maybe of fear, feelings of attraction, feelings of joy or sadness. Maybe God is moving you to do something or to avoid something, or simply to enjoy something. Obstacles that pop up when you're trying to accomplish something. Are they sent by God to stop you, to mature you, to help you to develop your strength, to test your commitment, to change your plans, or what? A distraction, maybe. It might be a noise or a bug in your ear or an unexpected visitor. Distractions might be God's way of trying to tell you something. And so, you see, there are many, many ordinary, as well as out of the ordinary, everyday occurrences in our lives that can easily be actual grace from God. And those things come to us through people and things to help our lives become better, to help us to do good and to avoid evil. I feel sure that you can discover many more. I've only offered some examples. We need to be aware of them. We need to be open to God's influence at every moment. We need to listen. We also need to grow in appreciation of those many ways that God is showing His love. Your life, your everyday life, is to be one of the most important ways that God gives his love to you and to others. And so, the psalmist wants us to hear God when he speaks. If today you hear his voice, harden not your hearts.

Let us pray. Lord, our God, in your justice and in your mercy, you come to us this day as together we join our hearts in prayer. In you, justice and mercy meet. With unparalleled love, you have saved us from death and drawn us into the circle of your life. Open our eyes, our hearts, to experience the wonders that your life sets before us. May we serve you free from fear and address you as God our Father. We ask this in the name of Jesus the Lord. Amen.

reading from the book of the prophet Ezekiel. Thus says the Lord, If you warn the wicked, trying to turn him from his way, and he refuses to turn, he shall die for his guilt. But you shall save yourself. And from the 95th Psalm, If today you hear God's voice, harden not your hearts. And from the letter of St. Paul to the Romans, Brothers and sisters, you shall love your neighbor as yourself. Love does no evil to the neighbor, hence love is the fulfillment of the law. Owe nothing to anyone except to love one another. Listen now to a reading from the Holy Gospel according to St. Matthew. Jesus said to his disciples, If your brother sins against you, go and tell him his fault between you and him alone. If he listens to you, you have won over your brother. If he does not listen, take one or two others along with you so that every fact may be established on the testimony of two or three witnesses. If he refuses to listen to them, tell the church. If he refuses to listen even to the church, then treat him as you would a Gentile or a tax collector. Amen, I say to you, whatever you bind on earth shall be bound in heaven, and whatever you loose on earth shall be loosed in heaven. Again, I say to you, if two or three of you agree on earth about anything for which you are to pray, it shall be granted by my heavenly Father. For where two or three are gathered together in my name, there I am in the midst of them.

0: There was over the summer a commercial that I saw on television, which depicts somebody waking up in the morning with what is referred to as morning breath. Bad breath. As a matter of fact, we've all seen many commercials for various mouthwashes and preparations. Usually those commercials depict somebody telling another person that they have this particular problem. You probably would find it very difficult to tell somebody that they have bad breath, and so would I. And if it were a question of something really serious or important, far beyond bad breath, you might find it almost impossible to tell a person about their fault. Human beings come up with some pretty big failings. Failings that can frustrate the purpose of their own existence and literally make life miserable for others. Should it be any concern of ours? Or should we just live and let live? Who is going to appreciate it when someone brings up their faults? I'll be right back after this message.
1: Our family is made up of every race. We are young and old, rich and poor, men and women, sinners and saints. Our family has spanned the centuries and the globe. With God's grace, we started hospitals to care for the sick. We established orphanages and helped the poor. We are the largest charitable organization on the planet, bringing relief and comfort to those in need. We educate more children than any other scholarly or religious institution. We developed the scientific method and laws of evidence. We founded the college system. We defend the dignity of all human life and uphold marriage and family. Cities were named after our revered saints who navigated a sacred path before us. Guided by the Holy Spirit, we compiled the Bible. We are transformed by sacred scripture and sacred tradition, which have consistently guided us for 2,000 years. We are the Catholic Church. With over 1 billion in our family, sharing in the sacraments and fullness of the Christian faith, for centuries we have prayed for you and our world, every hour of every day, whenever we celebrate the Mass. Jesus himself laid the foundation for our faith when he said to Peter, the first pope, "You are rock, and upon this rock I will build my church." For over 2,000 years, we've had an unbroken line of shepherds, guiding the Catholic Church with love and truth in a confused and hurting world. And in this world filled with chaos, hardship, and pain, it's comforting to know that some things remain consistent, true, and strong, our Catholic faith, and the eternal love that God has for all creation. If you've been away from the Catholic Church, we invite you to take another look. Visit CatholicsComeHome.org today. Ours is one family, united in Jesus Christ, our Lord and Savior. We are Catholic. Welcome home.
0: St. Paul reminds us that we owe no debt to anyone except the debt that binds us to love one another. It's a pretty big debt, because love is the fulfillment of the law of God. It includes everything. And Jesus tells us in the gospel that we've just heard that part of love is to correct the faults of others. In some situations, we actually have a grave obligation simply because of our relationship to certain people. For example, parents with their children. It's always been hard to establish some kind of happy medium between absolute tyranny and downright permissiveness. You have to decide in this very complicated matter what you must do to create the proper atmosphere in which children can grow and mature towards responsibility. But you can never think that no discipline or no correction will ever accomplish that goal. Children need guidance and direction more when they are younger and less as they grow older. Psychologists also remind us that a child who is never guided or directed actually feels abandoned by parents. Husbands and wives have an obligation to correct each other's faults, not in a spirit of nagging pettiness, but in a spirit of loving communication. As Jesus says in the gospel, keep it between the two of you. Moreover, you husbands and wives, on hearing what Jesus says in the gospel today, should be encouraged in the vows that you made years ago. You know that Jesus' words should not be taken as an excuse for a gripe session. On the other hand, when your spouse tries to talk to you about something, don't fly off the handle. Try to listen. This teaching about correcting and faults often applies to other human associations as well, both in and outside the family. For example, maybe you know that a friend of yours is drifting into an affair. Well, don't just gossip about that person. Help them to see what is going to happen as a result of their actions. Perhaps you know someone who has a problem with alcohol, and as a consequence, they're affecting their job and their home. Don't wait until the boss fires them or until they're kicked out of their house. Try to do what you can to point out their fault and to help them move in the right direction. You have been listening to the Massachusetts Catholic Program, a production of the Radio Apostolate of the Archdiocese of Boston. Any comments or suggestions can be sent to me at Holy Cross Cathedral, 75 Union Park Street, Boston, Massachusetts, 02118. Thanks for joining me this morning. 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And may God bless you today and throughout this week. God, who is Father, Son, and Holy Spirit. Amen.
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3: I'm Dave Packer. In an attempt to jumpstart stalled peace talks between Russia and Ukraine, U.S. Envoy Steve Witkoff and Jared Kushner met with Russian President Vladimir Putin at the Kremlin on Saturday. Witkoff opened with praise and gratitude, especially for the recent release of Bob Gilman, the American held in Russia for the last 4 years, that was recently released.
4: Thank you. President Trump sends you his best wishes. The Gilman family is incredibly indebted to you and thanks you very, very much for Bob Gilman being allowed to come home.
3: Putin and Ukrainian President Volodymyr Zelensky agreed to pause strikes on each other's capitals while talks took place. Kushner and Witkoff will be in Ukraine's capital, Kyiv, Sunday. The U.S. says it destroyed or disabled three Iranian oil tankers after Iran launched ballistic missiles towards an American aircraft carrier and destroyer. CENTCOM says neither U.S. ship was hit and no American service members were injured. This after
5: President Trump declaring the conflict with Iran is, quote, small potatoes, defending his vice president, who would not call it a war.
6: Can you explain to the American people if this is not a war? What exactly is it?
7: Well, I'll tell you what, a lot of people don't call it a war. I call it a military conflict because it's small potatoes for us. It's not a big thing.
5: 18 service members have died in the war the president said would only last 4 to 6 weeks. More than 6 months in, nearly 800 have been wounded.
3: ABC's Rachel Scott. Part of the ceiling at the Kennedy Center in Washington collapsed during heavy rain. Nobody hurt, but the building's grand foyer has been closed through the weekend while officials assess the damage. For a tail end of the summer travel season, folks are looking for fresh air and wide open spaces. Travel expert Gabe Sagale has more.
8: I think a lot of folks are gravitating away from larger cities. A lot of the vacation rental companies are reporting that 90% of searches on their sites are for rural destination, coastal and mountain getaways.
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9: Good morning. I'm Al Griffith. This is WBZ News Radio Boston. The driver of a pickup truck is dead after colliding head-on with an Eversource utility truck on Friday night in Dedham. Police say the crash on Washington Street that happened at around 11:15 caused the pickup to catch fire. The driver of the pickup was pronounced dead at the scene. And a fire truck catches fire at a gas station in Auburn Friday night. It happened after a fuel line on the truck let go, causing a fire in the engine compartment. The lieutenant jumped in the driver's seat and pulled the truck out from under the canopy and away from the building. Firefighters were able to get the fire out. And now that the Lindsay Clancy murder trial has ended in a hung jury, the question remains, what's next? The 12-person jury was unable to come to a unanimous decision about whether Clancy was criminally responsible for killing her three young children. A status hearing is set for September 29th.
2: 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All-wheel drive. Traffic on the threes.
10: Slick, wet roads around a lot of the area here at 503. 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West of the city, the Mass Pike West has a vehicle off the road into a ditch on the right after the Weston State Police Barracks. And to the north, we've had crashes on 93 South by Route 60 in Medford, as well as 93 North by Assembly Square. New crash coming in, 495 South in the left lane by Route 133. It's pouring rain around the Saugus area, but otherwise okay on Route 1, less than a 15-minute ride between Route 128 and the Tobin Bridge. The Tobin Bridge, the Zakin Bridge, Lever Connector, the Logan Airport tunnels are all right on time. No troubles for the expressway or south of the city on Routes 3 or 24 or 95. 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They make sleep easy. 61 degrees with light rain in Boston. David Struffolino, WBZ traffic on the threes.
2: Here's the four-day WBZ AccuWeather forecast.
11: A cool and cloudy start to today gives way to some afternoon sunshine, but not before a couple of showers in the area with a high of just 68. That leads to a mainly clear night for tonight. Expect a low of 59 in Boston, but many of the inland suburbs end up near 50, leading into what turns out to be a warmer day for tomorrow, Labor Day. It's a nice day as well with a good deal of sun and a high of 79. With just a few clouds around on Tuesday, it stays comfortable with a high of 80 before more clouds, but a dry Wednesday with highs from 76 to 79. I'm AccuWeather meteorologist LaTroy Thornton, WBZ, Boston's News Radio.
9: The driver of a pickup truck is dead after colliding head-on with an Eversource utility truck Friday night in Dedham. Police say the crash on Washington Street that happened at around 11:15 caused the pickup truck to catch fire. The driver of the pickup was pronounced dead at the scene. With the 25th anniversary of 9/11 around the corner, runners, walkers, and more are taking time to remember those we lost. WBZ's Kyle Bray has more.
12: From people running in full army gear, fireman gear, or just in their running gear, everyone is united by one purpose: to never forget. It's the fifth year of the Travis Mannion Foundation's 9/11 Heroes Run at the American Heritage Museum in Hudson. Alec Goldenberg is the race director and says it's grown a lot over the years.
13: I had a resounding five people at my race. It was myself, my now wife, my brother and his now wife, and my co-chapter leader. We had five people, and out here today, we have around 280 people.
12: This is the kickoff for the Foundation's races that will see over 60,000 runners, walkers, and ruckers take part in over 100 different communities. George Vangel is helping weigh the rucks for people taking part. He says the race is personal for him every year.
14: A high school friend and teammate of mine, Brian Sweeney, had been on Flight 175. So every year, I run in his honor, carrying his picture and his memory.
12: From Hudson, Kyle Bray, WBZ, Boston's News Radio.
9: Now that the Lindsay Clancy murder trial has ended with a hung jury, the question remains, what's next? The 12-person jury was not able to come to a unanimous decision about whether Clancy was criminally responsible for killing her three young children at her Duxbury home back in January 2023. Clancy will remain in custody at Tewksbury State Hospital. Plymouth County DA Timothy Cruz is deciding if Clancy will be retried for first-degree murder or perhaps a lesser charge with a new jury or possibly consider a plea deal. Cruz could also decide not to retry the case. Judge William Sullivan has set a status hearing for September 29th. U.S. Envoy Steve Witkoff and Jared Kushner in Russia, hoping to hammer out a deal with Russian President Vladimir Putin. Putin ordering a 72-hour pause on strikes in Kyiv ahead of the visit. But a spokesperson for Putin says there was no talk of new ideas to end the conflict.
15: We've seen an escalation in the strikes that have occurred in both countries. Moscow certainly hitting Ukraine's air defenses. Certainly they're well aware of the fact that Ukraine needs more air defenses and that they've been low. And so they've been hitting those targets. And then in reciprocating, Ukraine has been hitting key infrastructure in Russia. We're talking about oil facilities, and they've been having a fuel shortages there because of some of the strikes there, and Ukraine really being able to show that they can hit long-range targets.
9: That's ABC's Marcus Moore. Just ahead, a Lynn construction site being seen as a model for affordable housing.
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9: Before last night's game against the Orioles, the Red Sox revealed a shorthanded lineup, missing three of their regulars. Seydon Rafaela missing his third straight game with soreness in his right quadricep. Caleb Durbin, who's been mired in a slump, is being given a breather, and the team is being careful with catcher Adley Rutschman, who's been dealing with a hyperextended right elbow. But no matter, big games from the backups last night as the Sox shut out the Orioles behind Sonny Gray's 5-0 masterpiece. Isaiah Kiner-Falefa, Eli White, Nick Sogard, and Connor Wong all combining for 5 hits and 5 RBIs. It's been that kind of second half for this team. The Sox holding down that second wildcard spot in the American League with 19 games left to play in the regular season. Sox go for the 4-game sweep this afternoon at 1:35. Al Griffith, WBZ, Boston's News Radio.
2: 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All-wheel drive. Traffic on the threes.
10: 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Get in the zone. West of the city, 3 right lanes are taken for a crash. A vehicle off the road, the Mass Pike West before the Weston State Police Barracks. Vehicles off the road into a ditch. North of the city, a crash is taking the left lane, 495 south at Route 133. In New Hampshire, 95 south has a crash taking 2 left lanes, about halfway between exit 3 and exit 2. Things are okay around downtown Boston and on the expressway. It's about 9 minutes either way between Braintree and Boston. South of the city, a disabled vehicle is being cleared from the left lane, Route 3 south around Route 18. Get big deals for a short time at the end of the summer sale. 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David Struffolino, WBZ Traffic on the threes.
2: Here's the 4-day WBZ AccuWeather forecast.
11: Watch for a couple of showers in the area today, and it's a cool middle day of this long holiday weekend as clouds give way to some afternoon sun with a high of 68, but we'll clear out for tonight and dry out as well with a low of 59, setting up a warmer day just in time for the Labor Day holiday. Tomorrow looks like a nice day with sun and a high of 79. With just a few clouds at times Tuesday, it remains rather comfortable with a high of 80 before an even more cloudy day on Wednesday with highs from 76 to 79, then perhaps a shower late at night. I'm AccuWeather meteorologist LaTroy Thornton, WBZ, Boston's News Radio.

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1: Good morning, I'm Al Griffith, and here's what's happening. The Lindsay Clancy murder case that ended in a mistrial on Friday has attracted intense interest from across the country. Now, the jury was not able to reach a unanimous verdict, while many Americans, too, are deeply divided over whether Clancy is criminally responsible for killing her three young children. Now, one of the key questions from the trial, did the health care system fail her? WBZ's Sherry Small has more.
2: The Lindsay Clancy civil trial turns the tables with Clancy as a plaintiff and doctors and healthcare institutions as the defendants.
3: We plan on holding each and every doctor and each and every hospital responsible for what they, how they failed Lindsay time and time and time again.
2: That's Clancy's attorney, Rosemary Scapiccio, speaking outside the courthouse Friday. The civil case names three psychiatrists, a nurse practitioner, along with McLean Hospital, South Shore Health System, Astor Mental Health, all in Massachusetts, and Women and Infants Hospital of Rhode Island.
3: We would not be here today but for the negligence of her doctors and medical providers. And we need to make things right. We need to make sure that that when there is postpartum or maternal mental health, that these doctors start listening to women, because that's not what they're doing right now.
2: Civil case was effectively put on the back burner while the criminal case proceeded, and a retrial could keep it there. Sherry Small, WBZ Boston's News Radio.
1: Well, as far as the criminal trial goes, Judge William Sullivan has scheduled a hearing on Tuesday, September 29th at 9 a.m., where the parties will discuss a possible trial date if a retrial is to be held. U.S. Senator Elizabeth Warren is pointing to a Lynn construction site as a model for the nation's housing crisis. Here's WBZ's Kendall Buell.
4: Ahead of meeting with community leaders about the cost of housing, Senator Warren met Lynn Mayor Jared Nicholson at this Market Street construction site where 35 affordable housing units will stand next year. The co-author of the bipartisan Road to Affordable Housing Act, the senator says this is the kind of project that legislation is meant to foster.
5: Families need more opportunities to buy, and I love that Mayor Nicholson and Lynn has stepped up. And there's more stepping up to do.
4: For his part, Mayor Nicholson acknowledges the road to affordable housing will be a long one.
6: Every time we add a unit, that's an opportunity for that family, for the market itself to get to a level where people aren't paying a disproportionate share of their income towards keeping a roof over their heads. I do think we're years away, but we're making progress.
4: The affordable housing legislation works to that end by increasing funding opportunities and cutting down on red tape. From Lynn, Kendall Buell, WBZ, Boston's News Radio.
1: A possible tragedy averted by a Mattapoisett police officer after he stopped a wrong-way driver on Route 195 Friday. The driver was traveling eastbound in the westbound lane on 195 in Mattapoisett. Officer Jacob Flugel heard the broadcast, located the vehicle, and tried to stop it, but the driver allegedly struck the officer's cruiser. The driver was taken to the hospital. Authorities say Officer Flugel's quick response may have prevented a serious head-on collision from happening. Now that everyone's moved into their new apartments, it's time to start decorating. And the Brighton Bazaar is looking to give movers some inspiration. WBZ's Kyle Bray has more.
7: Now that the boxes are unpacked, the clothes are in closets, and the fridge is full, it's time for one of the biggest parts about moving into a new space, decorating. That's why the Brighton Bazaar is hosting its new Digs Market this weekend at the Speedway. Kaya just moved here for school from Washington State and is excited to decorate her new room.
8: I love it so much. I'm an artist myself, so I take pride in like what my space looks like, and your space also really affects your mood and how you feel, and so I'm looking forward to decorating it with a lot of color and print and just unique design.
7: Georgia is selling their prints to eager, fresh faces. I asked them how it feels knowing someone may be buying art that will travel with them for a lifetime.
9: I don't take it for granted that people like my art and have it on their walls. I'm actually a college professor myself, so I have lots of interaction with 18-year-olds, and I feel very cool when 18-year-olds are buying my art. Makes me feel young and relevant.
7: They say Noah Kahn prints have been the most popular. From Brighton, Kyle Bray, WBZ, Boston's News Radio.
1: And the 16th Asian American Day Festival was happening this weekend on Boston Common. 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
10: The smell of Asian flavors wafting through the air at Boston Common. Between the ramen, the skewers, the dumplings, and the curries, the Asian American Day Festival is paradise for foodies.
11: It was super cool to see the dance, and excited to check out the food.
10: I found Mark and Nicole from Medford enjoying an Okinawa stir-fry noodle dish and some dumplings from a local favorite of theirs that set up a very popular booth. It's their first time here.
12: Immersed in the culture. The shows are really great. The performances have been awesome so far, so just walking around, enjoying ourselves, taking it all in.
10: Speaking of performers, Charles Chow from Newton has been performing with Eastern Chorus since the festival started.
13: Yeah, I think that's very fun to be here and see all different ethnic group they are joining here. Feels like...
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15: 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So whoever in the United States, they're all American. And we share our Asian culture to the public.
10: On Boston Common, Emma Friedman, WBZ Boston's News Radio.
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0: Traffic and weather together. 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All-wheel drive. Traffic on the threes.
21: At 523, wet roads have been helping to make it slippery around most of the area. West of the city, 3 right lanes were taken on the Mass Pike West before the Weston State Police Barracks. It's a vehicle that's gone off the road into a ditch. But no troubles on 290 or on Route 2 or on this area of 495. North of the city, a crash has been taking the left lane 495 south at Route 133. Sounds like this may be clearing out soon, though. Routes 3 and 93 are okay in and out of New Hampshire. In New Hampshire, on 95 south, there's a crash taking 2 left lanes about halfway between exit 3 and exit 2 at the Hamptons Holes. Things are okay around downtown Boston, and the expressway looks good between Braintree and Boston, a 9 or 10 minute ride either way. No hassles south of the city on routes 3 or 24 or 95. 61 degrees and raining in Boston, 62 in Providence, Rhode Island, 59 in Portsmouth, New Hampshire. David Struffolino, WBZ, traffic on the threes.
0: Here's the four-day WBZ AccuWeather forecast.
22: Clouds give way to some afternoon sun later today, but there can be a couple of showers around at any time. Otherwise, it's a cool day in store with a high of just 68. Then a generally clear night tonight gives way to a low of 59 in Boston, with temperatures near 50 for many of the inland suburbs. But it turns out warmer for tomorrow, Labor Day. Great day for any holiday plans with sun and a high of 79, with a partly to mostly sunny Tuesday. Still keeping things comfortable around the area, the high 80, with a mostly cloudy Wednesday in store. Expect highs from 76 to 79. I'm AccuWeather meteorologist LaTroy Thornton, WBZ, Boston's News Radio.
1: One person has died after suffering a medical emergency at the Burning Man Festival in Nevada. Festival officials say the attendee was a man in his mid-50s, but his identity has not been released. The death comes as the event dealt with another year of challenging weather, including rain that temporarily closed a main entrance to the festival grounds on Friday. Authorities have not yet released a cause of death. Burning Man is scheduled to continue through September 7th. A horror movie icon from the 80s dishes out some heartbreaking news, but says he's making the most of it.
2: The Chin, Bruce Campbell, is best known for his role as Ash Williams in the Evil Dead series. And while he's battled with demons and undead monsters plenty of times, he says that there's one battle he isn't too keen on fighting, and that's with cancer.
3: The current thing is a 5-year deal, give or take.
14: Give or take.
3: Yeah.
2: In a somber moment from his appearance on the Adam Carolla podcast, Campbell says he's been given a 5-year prognosis by doctors. But the actor says he's been dealing with this news a little bit differently.
3: I've decided, though, pretty specifically, though, to live with it, not die from it. You can go down a massive rabbit hole. The cancer rabbit hole is enormous. You can go into focus groups of 10,000 guys who have exactly what you have. I won't touch it with a 10-foot pole.
2: He says he's going to make the most of the time he has left and focus on himself and his health and his family. And that all starts with him promoting his new movie, Ernie and Emma, which he wrote, directed, and starred in. Luke Spear, WBZ, Boston's News Radio.
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23: Nah, it ain't me, but we got John Fogerty and Steve Winwood tonight at Tanglewood. That should be a lot of fun. Both guys love playing around these parts. They've never really stopped all these years, if you think about it. Just fantastic. The Violent Femmes, Blister in the Sun fame, they play South Shore Music Circus tonight. That should be good as well. And Tedeschi Trucks Band and Lucas Nelson are in Guilford. Have fun, y'all. Oh, and don't forget, tomorrow is a holiday. Drew Mulholland, WBZ. Boston's News Radio.
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25: 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I'm Jordan Rich, and today I want to give you a heads up about the big event coming up, the Boston Book Festival. 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The list of guest authors and speakers is pretty impressive. Everyone from Michael Lewis, his new book is called Blockers, to mystery writer Tess Gerritsen, to Geraldine Brooks, Walter Mosley, architect Michael Murphy, young adult author Renee Watson with her book Everything New Again. There are plenty of non-fiction speakers as well. And if you'd like to get involved and volunteer for the festival, that opportunity awaits you. 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The opening night, Friday, October 16th, is a ticketed event at the Old South Church featuring Michael Lewis in conversation with Pulitzer Prize winner Geraldine Brooks. Again, go to bostonbookfest.org, bostonbookfest.org. And that's another edition of the Book Club, WBZ, Boston's News Radio.
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1: Good morning, I'm Al Griffith, and here's what's happening. Now that the Lindsey Clancy murder trial has ended with a hung jury, the question remains, what's next? The 12-person jury was unable to come to a unanimous decision about whether Clancy was criminally responsible for killing her three young children at her Duxbury home back in January 2023. Clancy will remain in custody at Tewksbury State Hospital. Now, Plymouth County DA Timothy Cruz will decide if Clancy will be retried for first-degree murder or a lesser charge with a new jury, or possibly consider a plea deal. Cruz could also decide not to retry the case. Judge William Sullivan has set a status hearing for September 29th. A new report details allegations against a former labor secretary.
11: The Labor Department Inspector General alleges that Chavez de Ramer had an inappropriate relationship with a member of her security detail. That report also says that they found more than 30 witnesses alleging she created a, quote, toxic, intimidating, and humiliating work environment. In one instance highlighted in that report, one agent on her security detail alleges that she stopped at a strip club and asked them to drop cash onto a dancer. Chavez de Ramer resigned as Labor Secretary back in April.
1: That's ABC's Morgan Norwood. The driver of a pickup truck is dead after colliding head-on with an Eversource utility truck Friday night in Dedham. Police say the

0: because they love the pollen.
1: The sunflower represents to me peace in Ukraine.
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3: Sunflowers bloom for only a couple weeks, and the blooms here at Colby Farm a little less than that. On Sunday, for the first time, visitors get a chance to cut the sunflowers here and take a little bit of this magic home with them. From Newberry, Kendall Buell, WBZ, Boston's News Radio.
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5: 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Traffic on the threes.
6: At 5:33, we begin this half hour with wet and slippery roads around most of the area. West of the city, we've picked up a new disabled vehicle, Mass Pike West, before Newton Corner. The right lane's blocked off for this. And beyond this, a vehicle's gone off the road into a ditch on the Mass Pike West before the Weston State Police Barracks. Three right lanes blocked off to take care of this one. No troubles west of the city on 290 or on Route 2. And north of the city, in New Hampshire, 95 South has a crash that's taking two left lanes. It's about halfway between Exit 3 and Exit 2, but otherwise okay to the north. No troubles on Routes 3 or 93 in or out of New Hampshire. A 25-minute ride on 93 between the New Hampshire state line and the Zakin Bridge in downtown Boston. The Zakin Bridge and the Tobin Bridge and the tunnels to and from Logan Airport are all in good shape. The expressway looks good between Boston and Braintree, and no hassles south of the city on Routes 3 or 24 or 95. 61 degrees, raining in Boston. David Streffolino, WBZ Traffic on the threes.
5: Here's the four-day WBZ AccuWeather forecast.
7: A cool and cloudy start to today gives way to some afternoon sunshine, but not before a couple of showers in the area with a high of just 68. That leads to a mainly clear night for tonight. Expect a low of 59 in Boston, but many of the inland suburbs end up near 50, leading into what turns out to be a warmer day for tomorrow, Labor Day. It's a nice day as well with a good deal of sun and a high of 79. With just a few clouds around on Tuesday, it stays comfortable with a high of 80 before more clouds, but a dry Wednesday with highs from 76 to 79. I'm AccuWeather meteorologist LaTroy Thornton, WBZ, Boston's News Radio.
4: A possible tragedy was prevented by a Mattapoisett police officer after stopping a wrong-way driver on Route 195 Friday. The driver was traveling eastbound in the westbound lane on 195 in Mattapoisett. Officer Jacob Flugel heard the broadcast, located the vehicle, then tried to stop it, but the driver allegedly struck the officer's cruiser. The driver was taken to the hospital. Authorities say Officer Flugel's quick response may have prevented a serious head-on collision from happening. Runners, walkers, and ruckers all pacing through the ground of the American Heritage Museum in Hudson as they remember those lost in 9/11. Here's WBZ's Kyle Bray.
8: It's not every day you get to run a race through a field of World War II tanks, but that's exactly what folks got to do at the Travis Manion Foundation's 9/11 Heroes Run. The race does feature some of the American Heritage Museum's historic vehicles, but the main focus is to remember those lost in the September 11th attacks, as the 25th anniversary grows near. For many young people, like race director Alec Goldenberg, the term "never forget" takes on a different meaning.
9: I always want to hear someone's story of where they were on 9/11, because I myself, I didn't have one. I was in a high chair. My mom can tell me all about it. But for me to honor and remember based on other people's stories and talking and interacting with them is so important.
8: This is the first of over 100 runs the foundation is putting on across the country, with over 60,000 people expected to take part. Milford Fire Captain Scott Keefe is one of them. He's running with some of his fireman gear.
10: It makes you think a lot about the guys that had to go up the stairs of the Trade Towers in all of their gear and the circumstances they did.
8: From Hudson, Kyle Bray, WBZ, Boston's News Radio.
4: U.S. Envoys Steve Witkoff and Jared Kushner are meeting in Russia, hoping to work out a deal with Russian President Vladimir Putin. He ordered a 72-hour pause in strikes on Kyiv ahead of the visit. The envoys' trip comes as both sides recently escalated aerial attacks. Here's ABC's Marcus Moore.
11: Both Ukraine and Russia have said that they will halt military strikes during these talks, and the ceasefire are meant to ensure that Special Envoy Steve Witkoff and Jared Kushner and their teams will have safe passage. Everyone watching very closely what this meeting could mean in the long run. Witkoff and Kushner arriving in Moscow for talks with President Putin today. President Trump said that they brought with them a proposal to end the four-year-long war, and it's notable that this is Witkoff's eighth visit to Russia, and a deal remains elusive.
4: Ukrainian President Volodymyr Zelensky saying that Ukraine is prepared to stop strikes on Moscow until Monday. The U.S. envoy's visit comes amid escalating aerial attacks. Recent Russian attacks have killed

0: 8 people in Ukraine. Ukrainian air defenses have shot down or suppressed 128 drones launched by Russia. The two U.S. envoys will visit the Ukrainian capital, Kyiv, today. Coming up, so what's next in the Lindsay Clancy murder case?
1: Apple is about to roll out new products with a new CEO.
2: This is going to be a gradual multi-year changing of the guard.
1: Bloomberg's Mark Gurman, who says as John Ternus takes over, Steve Jobs won't be far away.
2: I'm led to believe he will be very present and intimately involved with Apple in the several years to come, serving as an advisor to John Ternus, but also having a major impact on things like supply chain, operations, procurement.
1: But Ternus will be the face of Apple at this coming week's introduction of new products.
2: September 1 was picked for a very specific reason, to have John Ternus be the one to introduce the foldable iPhone, the smart home display, basically be able to present him as sort of this new product development maestro as Apple rolls out its biggest new product roadmap in its history.
1: Tim Cook has been CEO since 2011. I'm Charlie Pellett, Bloomberg Business on WBZ. Boston's News Radio.
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0: Back-to-back shutouts for the Red Sox following Friday night's 1-0 gem from Ranger Suarez. Sonny Gray throws 7 scoreless innings, followed by Giovanni Moran, Greg Weissert, who got out of a bases-loaded bottom of the 8th, and Christopher Olds, all who kept the O's off the board. 5-0 the final. That's win number 78 for the Sox, fourth and final game of the series today at 1:35. Remember Celtic big man Jared Sullinger? Well, he's announced that he's retiring from the sport of basketball. Sullinger was the overall number 21 pick by the Celtics in the 2012 NBA draft. He played 4 years with the Celtics, then a year with the Raptors. He played overseas, mostly in China. Sullinger will work for his alma mater, Ohio State, as the director of player development. Al Griffith, WBZ, Boston's News Radio.
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9: At 5:43, we begin with a couple of things to look out for on the Mass Pike. This report is sponsored by Mothers Against Drunk Driving. On the Mass Pike West, there's a disabled vehicle. It's blocking the right travel lane before Newton Corner. And then there's a vehicle off the road into a ditch on the Mass Pike West before the Weston State Police Barracks, and they have three right lanes blocked off for this one. But it's okay after this on the Pike, a 15-minute ride between 495 and 290, and 290 itself looks good. And things are okay south of the city on Routes 3 and 24 and on the expressway and all around downtown Boston in good shape. North of the city in New Hampshire, 95 South has a crash, taking two left lanes about halfway between Exit 3 and Exit 2. Not a delay, but still something to be careful of. 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It's 61 degrees and raining in Boston. David Struffolino, WBZ Traffic on the Threes.
8: Here's the four-day WBZ AccuWeather forecast.
10: Watch for a couple of showers in the area today, and it's a cool middle day of this long holiday weekend as clouds give way to some afternoon sun with a high of 68, but we'll clear out for tonight and dry out as well with a low of 59, setting up a warmer day just in time for the Labor Day holiday. Tomorrow looks like a nice day with sun and a high of 79. With just a few clouds at times Tuesday, it remains rather comfortable with a high of 80 before an even more cloudy day on Wednesday with highs from 76 to 79, then perhaps a shower late at night. I'm AccuWeather meteorologist LaTroy Thornton, WBZ, Boston's News Radio.

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1: Good morning, I'm Al Griffith, and here's what's happening. For this holiday weekend, the TSA expects to screen more than 17 million people, with Monday expected to be one of the busiest days. Travel expert Gabe Saglier.
2: If you've got to get out the door, I think Monday is your next sort of sweet spot. And if you're going to do a sort of a regional day trip, I think road conditions will be at their best on Sunday before things begin to load back up by Monday afternoon.
1: Now, for all you road warriors out there, according to AAA, the average cost of a gallon of gas in Massachusetts, $4.20. That's slightly higher than the national average, which is at $4.15. Now that Lindsey Clancy's murder trial ended with a hung jury, the question remains, what's next? The 12-person jury was unable to come to a unanimous decision about whether Clancy was criminally responsible for killing her three young children at her Duxbury home back in January 2023. Now, Clancy stays in custody at Tewksbury State Hospital. Plymouth County DA Timothy Cruz will decide if Clancy will be retried for first-degree murder or a lesser charge with a new jury, or possibly consider a plea deal. Cruz could also decide not to retry the case. Judge William Sullivan has set a status hearing for September 29th. Affordable housing taking center stage in Lynn, as Senator Elizabeth Warren yesterday visiting a landmark development there. WBZ's Kendall Buell talked with the senator.
3: Co-author of the bipartisan Road to Affordable Housing Act, Warren was enthused as she toured the Market Street site where Lynn's first ground-up 100% affordable homeownership development is being built.
4: This project shows what can be done, and we just need to do a lot more of it.
5: And for Lynn families trying to buy a home right now.
4: This is two things. One, an opportunity to buy, but two, it's proof that we can make this happen. I love this project, but I want to see another one and another one and another one.
3: The 144 Market Street condominiums, funded in part with nearly $9 million from Mass Housing, will have 35 affordable condo units. It's expected to be finished in a year. From Lynn, Kendall Buell, WBZ, Boston's News Radio.
1: Well, a warning for those heading to the beach. Here's WBZ's Charlie Bergeron.
6: The National Weather Service has issued a risk of high rip currents beginning early Sunday morning and continuing through 8 o'clock Sunday night. Areas affected include the entire eastern Massachusetts coastline, Martha's Vineyard, and Nantucket. A reminder, if you get caught in a rip current, swim parallel to the beach. Never try to swim straight back against a rip current. The strength of the flow of water is too much for even the most experienced swimmers. And if you can't swim or you're just too tired, flip onto your back and float. Rip currents account for over 80% of rescues performed by beach lifeguards. Charlie Bergeron, WBZ, Boston's News Radio.
1: Well, an unusual situation in Auburn Friday night when a fire truck catches fire at a Shell gas station. Now, this happened after a fuel line on the truck let go, causing a fire in the engine compartment. The lieutenant jumped in the driver's seat and pulled the truck out from under the canopy and away from the building. Firefighters used extinguishers from the gas station to put out the fire. One firefighter suffering a minor injury, but is going to be okay. Now that the anxiety of moving in the rearview mirror, it's time for the fun part, getting to decorate a new space. Here's WBZ's Kyle Bray.
7: While some people just see empty walls, others see a blank canvas. And recent movers are getting the chance to find something to cover them with at Brighton Bazaar's New Digs Market. Kamina is one of several shoppers here at the Speedway with her hands full of new things to hang on her walls.
8: Got a lot of prints for like the walls. We're looking at a bunch of just like art. So it's more of just like the wall pieces to make the space look a lot more like homey and just kind of like starting to get some character to our apartment as opposed to just like the bare bones furniture.
7: Local artists are here for the weekend selling plenty of peas, whether they be prints, photos, paintings, posters, or pins. Matt Coco, on the other hand, is selling plants. He's a woodworker who makes custom planters and has already sold his fair share for people's new apartments. He says it's good to have a plant in your space.
9: That's definitely nice to add a little bit of mindfulness to your day, caring for a plant, because it does need you a little bit. Doesn't need you a lot of it, just a little bit. And it just adds a touch of mindfulness to your day.
7: From Brighton, Kyle Bray, WBZ, Boston's News Radio.
1: State police pushing back on concerns about surveillance technology on Massachusetts roads. WBZ's Jay Willett has more.
10: State police issued a statement this week responding to a court ruling tied to license plate reader cameras, emphasizing that its system has nothing to do with flock safety, the camera company that's drawn national scrutiny over privacy concerns. According to state police, its automatic license plate readers only snap a still photo of a car's rear license plate. No facial recognition, no video footage, no audio recording of any kind. Fewer than 2% of department personnel can even access the system, and only after completing specialized privacy training. Every search requires a case number and clearly documented law enforcement reasons. Each is tracked, reviewed, and audited. Jay Willett, WBZ Boston's News Radio.
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11: 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Kristen Eck.
12: 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I've been doing traffic for 29 years, and I've never seen a police chase through backed up traffic.
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0: 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All-wheel drive. Traffic on the Threes.
21: We have a couple of things to look out for on the Mass Pike at 553. The first is a disabled vehicle in the right lane of the Mass Pike West before Newton Corner. And then there is a vehicle off the road into a ditch on the Pike West before the Weston State Police Barracks. 3 right lanes blocked off for this. Will they yank this out? No troubles west of the city on Route 84 or on 290 or 495 or on Route 2. And no issues around downtown Boston. Traffic is light on the lower deck of 93 and on the Lever Connector and on the Tobin Bridge, as well as through the tunnels under Boston Harbor. The expressway and routes 3 and 24 and 95 are all good south of the city. And north of the city, it's looking good on Route 1 and on routes 3 and 93 and 495. But in New Hampshire, 95 south has a crash taking 2 left lanes about halfway between exit 3 and exit 2. Not much of a delay getting through here, though, because traffic is light, but still something to be careful of. 61 degrees and raining in Boston, 57 in Worcester, 59 in Lawrence. David Struffolino, WBZ Traffic on the Threes.
0: Here's the 4-day WBZ AccuWeather forecast.
22: Clouds give way to some afternoon sun later today, but there can be a couple of showers around at any time. Otherwise, it's a cool day in store with a high of just 68. Then a generally clear night tonight gives way to a low of 59 in Boston, with temperatures near 50 for many of the inland suburbs. But it turns out warmer for tomorrow, Labor Day. Great day for any holiday plans with sun and a high of 79, with a partly to mostly sunny Tuesday. Still keeping things comfortable around the area, the high 80, with a mostly cloudy Wednesday in store. Expect highs from 76 to 79. I'm AccuWeather meteorologist LaTroy Thornton, WBZ, Boston's News Radio.
1: Wheel of Fortune announcer Jim Thornton has been fired days after being suspended over disturbing allegations. Sony Pictures TV confirmed Thornton's termination. This comes after TMZ published photos allegedly showing Thornton on a flight in May with what appeared to be a disturbing chat room open on his laptop. Images and conversations described as sexually explicit content involving minors. An attorney representing Thornton claimed he had been visiting chat rooms to offer suicide prevention support following the loss of a family member to suicide 2 years ago. Neither Thornton nor his attorney has directly addressed the specific allegations. Thornton joined Wheel of Fortune in 2010. The show returns for a new season September 14th with an interim announcer. No permanent replacement has been named. California is making September 25th Dolly Parton Day.
2: I do right for service and devotion.
4: Lawmakers passed an ordinance officially designating the day in honor of the late country music icon. 925 was chosen for Parton's classic hit, 925. State Senator John Laird of Santa Cruz says it's about honoring Parton's legacy beyond music. More than 182,000 children in California are currently enrolled in Parton's Imagination Library, the literacy program she founded that provides free books to children. California was one of the first states to make bilingual English-Spanish books available through the program. I'm Mark Mayfield.
1: And the Labor Day weekend can fly by on us. And WBZ's Drew Mulholland tells us, for drivers, the time is right.
5: The rush to come home is really tomorrow. Most people obviously have the holiday Monday off and will be driving home all afternoon and evening. But if you went to the lake or the island, went off to see the family, well, maybe you're a little familyed out at this point. Sean Cudahy with the Points Guy says coming back early, driving home today is really ideal. But since most of you are probably doing tomorrow, here you go.
23: Coming back on Labor Day Monday, you know, the afternoons are going to be really busy. So if you can get out there and travel in the morning, I guess that's probably also good because it sets you up for to kind of be ready to go for the new work week on Tuesday.
5: Yep. And school, right? Safe travels. Drew Mulholland, WBZ, Boston's News Radio.
1: The latest news, traffic, and weather coming up.
24: The Chevy Bolt gets an overhaul, but too bad it won't be around for much longer. Like its predecessor, the redone Bolt is a nice entry-level EV, but it was designed for a world with incentives. The end of those incentives means GM will stop building the vehicle sometime next year. Now, the biggest Bolt improvements are with charging. 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Cost is in the $30,000 range, which many think is now the sweet spot in the EV market. It's too bad the Bolt won't be staying around, as I think it would be competitive, even if it's no longer a segment leader. 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
8: 61 degrees, got some showers in Boston at 6 o'clock. Good morning, welcome. I'm Charlie Bertrand. Here's what's going on. So it's day two of the Labor Day weekend, and this time does fly by, does it not? If I stop, it's just pavements to rain me in. Oh, rain me in. Here is the rain. WBZ's Drew Mulholland tells us if you are planning on driving over this holiday weekend, today the time is right.
5: The rush to come home is really tomorrow. Most people obviously have the holiday Monday off and will be driving home all afternoon and evening. But if you went to the lake or the island, went off to see the family, well, maybe you're a little familyed out at this point. Sean Cudahy with the Points Guy says coming back early, driving home today is really ideal. But since most of you are probably doing tomorrow, here you go.
23: Coming back on Labor Day Monday, you know, the afternoons are going to be really busy. So if you can get out there and travel in the morning, I guess that's probably also good because it sets you up for to kind of be ready to go for the new work week on Tuesday.
5: Yep. And school, right? Safe travels. Drew Mulholland, WBZ, Boston's News Radio.
8: And throughout the weekend, every 10 minutes, we'll check the roads with traffic and weather together. Last night, Camden Yards in Baltimore make it 3 straight wins for the Red Sox.
9: Swing and a miss. That's the ball game. The Red Sox win it. And they have back-to-back shutouts for the first time since last September.
8: Dave O'Brien, the call on Nesson. Sonny Gray pitches 7 innings, picks up his 17th win of the season. That's best in the majors. Sox 5, Orioles nothing. The final, Gray struck out 7, allowed just 3 hits, 2 RBI apiece for Eli White and Isaiah Kiner-Falefa. Red Sox and Orioles wrap up their 4-game set today, 1:35. Peyton Tolley pitches for the Red Sox. It is 6:02 and developing this morning. Multiple people hospitalized after a shooting at a house party in Taunton overnight. Police say they received several 911 calls. This was just after midnight. Reporting shots fired, multiple victims near Weir and Sumner Streets. Officers found multiple gunshot victims at a home on Weir Street. Some taken to area hospitals. Police say additional victims also may have left the scene and sought treatment on their own. The exact number of victims, the extent of their injuries remains under investigation. No known fatalities at this hour. Taunton Police, Mass State Police are actively investigating along with the State Police Crime Scene Services section. Another Massachusetts community says no more to flock cameras. Here's WBZ's Jared Brosnan.
10: The Barnstable Town Council voted 7-3 to end its contract with flock safety. Cape Cod Times reports several members cited privacy concerns over the cameras, as well as misuse from officers on the force elsewhere in the state and country. However, Barnstable PD argued in favor of keeping the cameras active, saying unlike the backlash seen in other communities, Barnstable can, quote, lead the way and set a new path. There's 4 flock cameras in the town, all of which are now set to be shut down. Jared Brosnan, WBZ, Boston's News Radio.
8: It is 6:03. Protecting yourself against the flu in a very unusual way. We'll tell you about it in just a couple of minutes. But first, let's get to the roads. It's the Subaru Retailers of New England all-wheel drive traffic on the threes. David Struffolino, welcome to the holiday weekend, my friend.
11: Happy Sunday, Charlie, and happy National Pet Rock Day. It's...
8: Of course it is.
11: A thing. That's
8: of course.
11: That's
8: yeah, I know. I know. I remember having a pet rock many, many years ago.
11: I have one. I have one with me almost all the time.
8: Of course you do.
11: It's been a busy first hour because of rain and wet roads making it slick. West of the city, we have the remains of a crash being cleared out on the Mass Pike West. A vehicle into a ditch on the Pike West before the Weston State Police Barracks. 3 right lanes have been blocked off for this. But no troubles elsewhere to the west on Route 84 and 290, 495 and Route 2. They're all in good shape. and everything's looking good around downtown Boston on the lower deck of 93 and the Lever Connector and the Tobin Bridge and the tunnels under Boston Harbor. They're all in good shape. South of the city, we're getting word of a new crash. It's on Route 24 south by Route 123 in Brockton. And north of the city, for the most part, everything's all good here, but there's been a crash on 95 south. Two left lanes taken about halfway between exit 3 and exit 2 heading towards the Hampton Tolls. Light traffic, so not much of a delay, but still something to be aware of. David Struffolino, WBZ, traffic on the 3s.
12: Thank you, Struff. Let's check the 4-day WBZ AccuWeather forecast. LaTroy Thornton tells us today we'll have some clouds, get some showers moving through. We will see some sun this afternoon and a high close to 70. Clear tonight, about 60 for a low in the city, 50 for the suburbs. For Labor Day, really nice day. Sunshine, high 79. Tuesday, clouds and sun, again, close to 80. For Wednesday, clouds in the 70s and maybe some late day showers on Wednesday. Got some rain moving through at this hour, 61 degrees in Boston at 6:05. Big night for two of pop music's biggest names. WBZ's Jay Willette here in the studio to explain. Hello, Jay.
13: Hey, good morning, Charlie. Yeah, that's right. Bad Bunny and Sabrina Carpenter both won their first career Emmys, collecting the awards at the opening night of the Creative Arts Emmys in L.A. Bad Bunny's Super Bowl halftime show, you might have watched it, took home 7 awards, including music direction, choreography, and directing. Executive producer Jay-Z picked up his 3rd career Emmy for the same show. What did Sabrina win an Emmy for, Charlie?
12: Any guesses? I don't know. I have no idea.
13: Oh! It's the Muppets. It's the Muppets on Disney Plus for Best Variety Special. Now, here's why we're talking about the Emmys before the actual Emmys. The Television Academy hands out more than 100 primetime Emmys each year, and the vast majority of those go to behind-the-scenes crew and technical categories. Rather than cram it all into one broadcast, the Academy spreads those awards across 2 nights the week before, which then get edited together and aired later. And September 14th is when we have that ceremony, Charlie.
12: How can you go wrong with the Muppets?
13: Yeah. Can't go wrong.
12: You're always
13: I'm also told it's Pet Rock Day.
12: It is Pet Rock Day. All right. Thank you, Jay. It is 6:07. A water rescue yesterday in Nahant. The town's police and fire departments responding to a boat which lost power. This was just off East Point, about 1 o'clock. One person knocked out of the boat, hit by a wave. A rescue boat pulled that unidentified man from the water and was later transported from the town wharf to Salem Hospital. That victim's condition not known this morning. Well, good news for those who have a fear of needles but still want to be vaccinated against the flu.
14: Researchers at North Carolina State University say they found a new way to administer vaccines. Instead of being poked by a needle, how about just flossing?
15: They should be able to just go and floss. And they have the vaccine administered.
14: Dr. Harvinder Singh Gill there, he says the tissue between the teeth and the gums may be able to absorb vaccines, meaning vaccines could soon be self-administered.
15: You could do it yourself so you didn't have to stand in the line, so you could buy it, get it from somewhere and do it right there.
14: Mike Dabosky, ABC News.
12: 6:08 and to business with Bloomberg.
16: A cyclospora outbreak linked to contaminated lettuce is actually driving a massive increase in business for small lettuce farms like this one in Flora, Mississippi.
17: It was very frightening when this cyclospora thing first hit.
16: Lee Bailey is president of Salad Days, a hydroponic greenhouse that boasts strict food safety protocols and an indoor growing environment.
17: It's all enclosed. You are walling out all the outside potential contaminants.
16: Bailey tells the Associated Press they also minimize insect exposure, which allows Salad Days to forego pesticides.
17: With the cyclospora parasite scare, people have really come out of the woodwork and want to know where their food is coming from.
16: The surge in foodborne illnesses has sent more consumers flocking to small farms and farmers markets across the country, offering transparency and allowing consumers to know exactly how produce was grown, packaged, and handled. I'm Amy Morris, Bloomberg Business on WBZ, Boston's News Radio.
12: And coming up on WBZ News Radio, a head-on crash in Dedham, one person killed. And U.S. envoys meet with Russian President Putin.
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25: The Red Sox go for the 4-game sweep against the Orioles this afternoon after shutting out Baltimore last night 5-0. Following Friday night's masterpiece by Ranger Suarez, Sonny Gray follows suit with his own superlative effort. No runs, just 3 hits in 7 innings, striking out 7. Sox O's back at it this afternoon at 1:35. A rough start to the college football season for head coach Bill O'Brien and his Boston College Eagles. They got throttled on the road against the Cincinnati Bearcats, 34-15. The Eagles are hoping to improve on last season's 2-10 record. BC hosts Rutgers Friday night, September 11th, in the 13th annual Red Bandana game. The Scarlet Knights looking to avenge its shocking loss Thursday night to UMass. Al Griffith, WBZ, Boston's News Radio.
27: 6:13 and back to the roads. The Subaru retailers of New England, all-wheel drive, traffic on the 3. It's getting some pretty heavy rain in some areas right now, Stroh.
11: Yeah, Charlie, and the rain hasn't been helping the ride so far this morning. Even though we've had light traffic, we've had some issues because of the rain. We've had a lot of spinouts and we've had a lot of crashes. 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South of the city, Route 24 South has a crash by Route 123. We've had a crash on the Mass Pike West, the vehicle that's gone off the road into a ditch on the Pike West before the Weston State Police Barracks. They've had a couple of lanes blocked off for this. It sounds like this should be clearing out shortly. And we have had a crash north of the city in New Hampshire, 95 South. Two left lanes have been taken between exit 3 and exit 2, but this has also just been cleared out. 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David Struffolino, WBZ Traffic on the Threes.
27: Thank you, Struff. It is 6:14, and let's get to the four-day WBZ AccuWeather forecast. Troy Thornton tells us we'll have some clouds and some showers this morning. We should see some sunshine by this afternoon, and temperatures will top off today in the upper 60s, maybe as high as 70. It's clear overnight tonight. We drop down to 60 in Boston, 50 in some of the suburbs. Then for Labor Day tomorrow, just a very nice day with sunshine and a high close to 80. Right now, get some rain in the city and 59 degrees.
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27: Good morning. I'm Charlie Bergeron, and here are the five things you need to know at 6:15. Police in Taunton investigating a shooting early this morning in the area of Weir and Sumner Streets. Multiple victims transported to area hospitals for treatment. Former Methuen Police Chief Joseph Solomon will be in Salem Superior Court Wednesday facing charges, including perjury and fraud. The Barnstable Town Council votes to end the use of flock cameras. Missile launches in the Middle East this weekend with American sailors fired on by Iran. U.S. Central Command responding by striking and disabling three Iranian oil tankers. State Senator Elizabeth Warren is pointing to a Lynn construction site as a model for the nation's housing crisis. WBC's Kendall Buell.
3: Ahead of meeting with community leaders about the cost of housing, Senator Warren met Lynn Mayor Jared Nicholson at this Market Street construction site where 35 affordable housing units will stand next year. The co-author of the bipartisan Road to Affordable Housing Act, the senator says this is the kind of project that legislation is meant to foster.
5: Families need more opportunities to buy, and I love that Mayor Nicholson and Lynn has stepped up, and there's more stepping up to do.
3: For his part, Mayor Nicholson acknowledges the road to affordable housing will be a long one.
6: Every time we add a unit, that's an opportunity for that family, for the market itself to get to a level where people aren't paying a disproportionate share of their income towards keeping a roof over their heads. I do think we're years away, but we're making progress.
3: The affordable housing legislation works to that end by increasing funding opportunities and cutting down on red tape. From Lynn, Kendall Buell, WBZ. Boston's News Radio.
27: In an attempt to revive a stalled peace talk issue between Russia and Ukraine, U.S. envoy Steve Witkoff and Jared Kushner met with Russian President Vladimir Putin yesterday at the Kremlin.
7: So, first of all, President Putin, thank you so much for having us.
27: His envoy Witkoff, and it's been months since the two were granted access to the Russian leader. Witkoff praising and thanking the Russian leader.
7: I want to thank you for endorsing the no-shoot policy in Kiev and in Moscow for these 3 days that allowed us to be able to come here in a safe manner.
27: The last known record of Witkoff and President Trump's son-in-law visiting Moscow was back in January before the U.S. went to war with Iran. This visit comes as both Russia and Ukraine have escalated aerial attacks. Putin and Ukrainian President Volodymyr Zelensky agreed to pause strikes on each other's capitals while the talks take place. Kushner and Witkoff will be in Ukraine's capital of Kyiv today. ABC News foreign correspondent Marcus Moore on a recent claim from Ukrainian leader Zelensky.
8: Zelensky saying that the two airports that Kushner and Witkoff could be using to travel to Ukraine were struck overnight in what Zelensky called a deliberate and targeted attack. Now, President Zelensky said that Ukraine would, quote, ensure the normal functioning of Russian airspace so that the negotiators can arrive safely, he said, and he pledged that there will be no more airstrikes from our side, and he called on Russia to do the same. The word from Russia is that Putin ordered the country's military to pause airstrikes on Kyiv for 3 days starting at midnight.
27: And Reuters is reporting that Yuri Ushakov, who is a foreign policy advisor to Putin, said in the three-hour meeting, U.S. envoys Steve Witkoff and Jared Kushner outlined a number of ideas regarding possible avenues for a settlement, but did not give any specific details on the plans. Last night, Worcester County, a fire truck owned by the town of Auburn, was being refueled at a Shell station on Washington Street, and then caught fire when a fuel line on the truck let go, resulting in a fire in the engine compartment. The truck was pulled away from the building. Security footage shows when the lieutenant of Auburn Fire jumped out of the truck, fire followed him out of the cab. The other three members of the crew grabbed fire extinguishers from the gas station, extinguishing the fire. One crew member was treated for minor injuries. One person killed in a car crash. This was Friday in Dedham. Here's WBZ TV's Paul Burton.
9: The other vehicle's on fire.
10: It was a deadly start to the Labor Day weekend after a pickup truck driver was killed in a head-on crash involving an Eversource truck.
13: Me and my friends, we were watching a movie, and we heard a huge bang. It was, like, scary.
10: Sisters Lillian and Nia heard the crash and quickly ran outside.
14: We, like, ran outside, and we saw the two trucks, like crashed together and everything, and like there were like small flames that started.
15: Car 2, we have PD on scene. That vehicle's fully engulfed.
10: Police say the crash occurred around 11:15 on Friday night in the area of 960 Washington Street in Dedham. The driver of the pickup truck was pronounced dead at the scene.
13: The police was trying to get the person out, but since the flames were too big, they couldn't.
14: It was shocking, to be honest.
27: The identity of the driver of the pickup truck has not been released. The crash remains under investigation by the Norfolk District Attorney's Office, police in Dedham, and Massachusetts State Police. The city of Quincy is lighting up the skies for Labor Day.
16: Quincy is pulling out all the stops tonight. The city is hosting a special fireworks display over Quincy Bay, honoring the granite workers, shipyard employees, tradespeople, and working families who have shaped Quincy for generations. Organizers say head to Wollaston Beach if you want the best view or the eastern Quincy neighborhoods facing the bay. The fireworks are set to begin shortly after 8 o'clock. Brian Antonelli, WBZ, Boston's News Radio.
27: Loretta's Last Call on Lansdowne Street in the Fenway area is continuing Dolly Parton celebrations with a Dolly-themed brunch today, 10:30 to 2. Guests can enjoy Dolly-inspired themed cocktails, a soundtrack of Dolly Parton hits and country tunes, and Loretta's signature Southern fare and weekend brunch favorites. Pretty cool. That's at Loretta's on Lansdowne Street today. 621 and 59 degrees. Got some rain right now in Boston. Thank you. The forecast is on the way with LaTroy Thornton. And look at traffic with David Struffolino next.
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27: 623 and back to the highways and the Subaru retailers of New England. All-wheel drive, traffic on the three. What you seeing out there, Struff?
11: Charlie, something to watch out for in downtown. 93 South at the end of the Zakin Bridge heading into the O'Neill Tunnel. We have a disabled van to be careful of. Not much of an impact to the light traffic heading into the city, but still something to be aware of. It's a good ride on the lower deck of 93 on the way to the Zakin Bridge, and the Lever Connector down ramp looks good. The Tobin Bridge and the tunnels to and from Logan Airport are all right on time as well. The expressway looks great between Braintree and Boston. It's a 9-minute ride. South of the city, we have a bump on the brakes in Brockton, getting past a crash on Route 24 south after Route 123. No troubles on Route 3, and it's looking good end-to-end on 95 and on 495. Nothing happening heading to or from New Hampshire on Routes 3 or 93, and no delays to the west on the Mass Pike. David Struffolino, WBZ Traffic on the 3s.
27: 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Let's check the four-day WBZ AccuWeather forecast with LaTroy Thornton.
1: Clouds give way to some afternoon sun later today, but there can be a couple of showers around at any time. Otherwise, it's a cool day in store with a high of just 68. Then a generally clear night tonight gives way to a low of 59 in Boston, with temperatures near 50 for many of the inland suburbs. But it turns out warmer for tomorrow, Labor Day. Great day for any holiday plans with sun and a high of 79, with a partly to mostly sunny Tuesday. Still keeping things comfortable around the area, the high 80, with a mostly cloudy Wednesday in store. Expect highs from 76 to 79. I'm AccuWeather meteorologist LaTroy Thornton, WBZ, Boston's News Radio.
27: Plenty of rain at this hour, primarily Boston south and then Boston to the west. Right now we're here in the city getting some showers and 59 degrees at 625.
2: I'm Drew Mulholland at the WBZ Water Cooler. The kids, all of you now, are back to school this week. Those lucky enough to have this Labor Day weekend, well, it's time to hit the books after this weekend, all right? Governor Maura Healey with a message for all the Massachusetts students.
4: You just go out and have a great, great start to the year. It's an exciting time. It can also be a little bit of a nervous time, I know. I remember as a kid being a little nervous, you know, getting back to school. What's the new class going to be like? What's school going to be like? Good luck to everybody out there.
2: I second that. Going to be a great year. Go get them. The Wenham Tea House, established 114 years ago. Tara Prescott is the owner and operator of Plat de Jour Bistro inside the tea house. The place is old school in a good way, but with a new feel. Live music, a really great menu. They say it's not your grandma's tea house anymore.
9: You know, we changed the menu and we've updated the building, but you know, it's really about the food now. It's French Mediterranean.
12: What is the, like, kind of the tough parts about owning a building this old?
9: Yeah, it's a lot of work to keep up with. We did quite a bit of renovations and, you know, the just all the old stuff, the hot water heater and all those things are just always a challenge, but we just keep up with it.
2: Tara Prescott and Chef Patrick getting it done. Plat de Jour at the Wenham Tea House. Go check it out. It's a gem. I'm Drew Mulholland at the WBZ Water Cooler.
27: A true sign that fall is near. It's the last weekend to hop on a swan boat in Boston Common.
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18: Sam, George, Luke, and Charlie are visiting from Cincinnati in North Carolina, and they just had to hop on a swan boat while they're here.
19: My mom actually couldn't say Massachusetts, and so my mom and dad were like, and my aunt and uncle just made a plan, hey, we need to go to Boston, just so my mom can say it correctly.
18: What was she saying before?
19: She was saying Massachusetts.
18: Massachusetts?
19: Yeah, she could not say Massachusetts.
18: 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Has your mom figured it out now?
19: She'll say it for you. Say it.
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18: There we go. I also found Larry making balloon animals. He didn't ride the swan boat. He just wanted to show this off.
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27: The former police chief in Methuen heads to court this week facing some serious charges. 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
14: It's not enough to talk about the worst intersections in Boston. 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
14: 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The lanes swirl around two central points like linguine on the fork of a hateful giant.
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27: Get some showers in Boston, 59 degrees at 6:30. Good morning and welcome. I'm Charlie Berger, and here's what's happening. Labor Day March set for tomorrow. In Boston, here's WBZ's Jared Brosnan.
20: This is a change from years past. The city used to mark the holiday with a breakfast at the Park Plaza. The Labor Day March will step off from Copley Square at 10 a.m., following Dartmouth Street to Comm Ave and back to Copley Square Park, where there will be a speaking program, food trucks, and live music. Organizers from the Greater Boston Labor Council are calling for election protections, economic relief, and billionaire accountability. Several city and state officials are expected to march, including Boston Mayor Michelle Wu, Senators Elizabeth Warren and Ed Markey, and Governor Maura Healey. Jared Brosnan, WBZ, Boston's News Radio.
27: The former police chief in Methuen will be in Salem Superior Court Wednesday. Joseph Solomon was indicted by a grand jury 2 years ago and is facing a number of charges, which include perjury and fraud. Authorities claim Solomon used his position as chief for his own benefit, including changing a revised collective bargaining agreement that would have increased his salary without notifying the mayor or any other city officials. Solomon is also accused of hiring former city councilor Sean Fountain to be a police officer, in spite of Fountain not being qualified for the position. A partial ceiling collapse at the Kennedy Center comes as President Trump pushes to renovate the venue.
25: The Kennedy Center is temporarily closed after a chunk of ceiling in the grand foyer fell Friday evening during a storm. Photos show a large hole in debris littering the red carpet and part of

0: ABC's Rachel Scott Friday called it a military conflict, but also said it was small potatoes for us, not a big thing. Described the fighting as intermittent, but also a tremendous success.
1: U.S. Central Command struck and disabled three Iranian oil tankers yesterday in the Persian Gulf. A school system north of Boston discussing the idea to give more responsibility to students, and we'll tell you why in just a couple of minutes. 633 to the highways now in the Subaru Retailers of New England. All-wheel drive traffic on the threes. Hello, David.
2: Charlie, something to be on the lookout for heading into downtown. A disabled vehicle, 93 South, just past the entrance of the O'Neill Tunnel. And no troubles for the lower deck of 93 or the Zakin Bridge approaching the tunnel. Traffic is light, and light traffic for the lever connector as well as the Tobin Bridge and the tunnels to and from Logan Airport. Expressway looks good between Braintree and Boston, and nothing happening on Route 3 on the South Shore. 36 minutes between the expressway and the Sagamore Bridge. Both Cape Cod bridges are clear. Not bad on Route 24 South, getting by the remains of a crash after Route 123. No troubles end-to-end on 95 or 495. And everything's good west of the city. David Struffolino, WBZ, traffic on the 3.
1: All right, Struff, thank you. Let's check the 4-day WBZ AccuWeather forecast. And LaTroy Thorne says we'll see some showers move through this morning. We will see some afternoon sun, and temperatures will top off right around 70 degrees. Clear overnight tonight, 59. A low in Boston near 50. Many of the suburbs. For Labor Day, looks great. Sunshine, warm, high 79. Tuesday, sun and clouds. Again, about the same, high to about 80. And then Wednesday, clouds, 70s, and maybe a late day, early evening shower Wednesday. Right now, some rain, primarily, again, as we mentioned, south of the city and also to the west, 59 degrees in Boston at 6:35. So the sun-worshipping season may be winding down, but the brief season for sunflowers is here, and WBZ's Kendall Buell found plenty on the North Shore.
3: The visitors come to Colby Farm in Newbury from across Massachusetts, around New England, even from other countries.
4: We have an enormous, diverse group of people, which is awesome, and lots of different languages being spoken.
3: That's Emily Ahrens, general manager of Colby Farmer for 22 years now. An enormous sunflower field has been a massive draw, and as varied as the visitors here are, so are the reasons for their sunflower devotion.
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8: 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It's just beautiful.
3: Sunflowers bloom for only a couple weeks, and the blooms here at Colby Farm a little less than that. On Sunday, for the first time, visitors get a chance to cut the sunflowers here and take a little bit of this magic home with them. From Newbury, Kendall Buell, WBZ, Boston's News Radio.
1: Schools in Andover are looking to give kids a bit more responsibility when it comes to medications. The school committee announcing the first draft to implement some changes, one of which includes shifting the flexibility for students to carry and administer their own medications. These policies are different for kids at all grade levels, and self-carry guidelines include a student's age, capability, and their level of education. A school nurse, a parent or a guardian, the prescribing doctor, and the student all have to be in agreement. Now, again, this is a first draft. They'll revisit this again in a couple of weeks. Now that everyone has moved into the new apartments, it's time to start decorating, and the Brighton Bazaar is looking to give movers some inspiration.
9: Now that the boxes are unpacked, the clothes are in closets, and the fridge is full, it's time for one of the biggest parts about moving into a new space, decorating. That's why the Brighton Bazaar is hosting its new Digs Market this weekend at the Speedway. Kaya just moved here for school from Washington State and is excited to decorate her new room.
10: I love it so much. 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
9: Georgia is selling their prints to eager, fresh faces. I asked them how it feels knowing someone may be buying art that will travel with them for a lifetime.
11: I don't take it for granted that people like my art and have it on their walls. I'm actually a college professor myself, so I have lots of interaction with 18-year-olds, and I feel very cool when 18-year-olds are buying my art. Makes me feel young and relevant.
9: They say Noah Kahn prints have been the most popular. From Brighton, Kyle Bray, WBZ, Boston's News Radio.
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12: Move over weight loss drugs. 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

0: Cosmo and Absci have jumped as investors look for the next category capable of generating billions of dollars in sales. The opportunity is especially attractive because consumers may be willing to pay out of pocket for a solution. Bloomberg reporter Avalon Purnell.
1: For a lot of people, this is a vanity issue that they really care about. You don't want your hair to fall out. So even if the economy has a downturn, they're still willing to pay.
0: But the big question ahead is whether these drugs can deliver results strong enough to turn hair loss into the next pharmaceutical gold rush, reminiscent of the boom in GLP-1 weight loss drugs.
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18: The Sox may have had several regulars out last night, but they've been getting production up and down the lineup. Isaiah Kiner-Falefa and Eli White with two RBIs each. Connor Wong with a hit and an RBI. Sonny Gray goes seven innings. Giovanni Moran, Greg Weissert, and Christopher Olds finish it off. Sox win 5-0. They go for the sweep today. Peyton Tolley scheduled to start. First pitch, 1:35. Olympic gold medalist Jung Chin Wen has extended her return to the U.S. Open with a stunning rally, winning the final seven games, eliminating the number 22 seed Madison Keys. Meanwhile, on the men's side, in a battle of booming lefties, number 8 seed Ben Shelton beating Denis Shapovalov to advance to the round of 16. Al Griffith, WBZ, Boston's News Radio.
3: 6:43 and back to the highways. 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Traffic on the threes. Where are the headaches, Drup?
19: Charlie, we've had an issue south of the city. This report sponsored by Mattress Warehouse of Boston on Route 24 south after Route 123 in Brockton. Crash that looks like it's going to be cleared out in just a matter of moments. So some good news here. Everything else south of the city looks good. Looking good west of the city. And no hassles north of the city. Looking good with light traffic to and from New Hampshire on Routes 3 and 93 and 95. 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David Struffolino, WBZ Traffic on the Threes.
3: AccuWeather forecast, Troy Thornton tells us today we'll have some showers this morning. Right now on radar, a lot of the rain is south of Boston and also to the northeast little bit, and certainly more out to the west, out around the Worcester area as well, and even further north up into New Hampshire and into Vermont. This is all expected to move through over the next couple of hours and get out of here. We'll have some afternoon sun and a high 68. Clear tonight, 60 a low in Boston, 50 in the suburbs, and for Labor Day, looks just great. Sunshine and a high 79. Right now, some showers around the greater Boston area and 59 degrees.
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3: Good morning. I'm Charlie Bergeron, and here are the five things you need to know at 6:45. The city of Quincy honors its local working families with a massive fireworks show tonight over Quincy Bay. The Green Line B branch faced closures all day yesterday after a taxi crashed and ended up on the tracks. U.S. envoys Steve Witkoff and Jared Kushner in Ukraine today, hoping to work out a deal with President Zelensky after meeting yesterday with Russian President Putin. And on the Cape, Barnstable becomes the latest Massachusetts community to cut all ties with flock security cameras. To Haverhill now, where the spotlight is on printing. Here's an explanation with WBZ-TV's Chris Tanaka.
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20: 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But all are a marvel.
23: This monstrosity is actually an early scanner. 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And this right here, this is a 30 megabyte hard drive.
20: Mitchell Ahern runs the museum and is quick to point out that it is much more than a collection of display items.
21: We're almost a maker space here. 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
20: It really is its own ecosystem dedicated to the world of words. The museum offers demos, workshops, and volunteer opportunities. This old school analog environment is catching on, and with a crowd you may not expect.
21: The whole AI, the whole digital revolution, all the screen time, people are sick of it. Young folks particularly seem to be sick of it and want something you can do with your hands, you can make with your hands, you can give to your friends.
3: The museum is open on Saturdays, but they also open for special events and for field trips. Multiple people hospitalized, a shooting overnight at a house party in Taunton. Police say they received several 911 calls just after midnight reporting shots fired, multiple victims near Weir and Sumner Streets. Officers found multiple gunshot victims at a home on Weir Street, some hospitalized. Police say additional victims might have left the scene and sought treatment on their own. The exact number of victims, the extent of their injuries remains under investigation. No known fatalities at this hour. Taunton Police and Mass State Police detectives are actively investigating. A fatal error in the sky during an air show in Greece.
0: A Greek Air Force jet crashes at an air show north of Athens, killing the plane's two pilots Saturday. The resulting fire sent large plumes of black smoke into the air, which several thousand spectators could see. There were no injuries among the attendees. The crash of the twin-seat Phantom F4 jet occurred during a low-altitude maneuver. Water-dropping planes and helicopters assisted firefighters in an effort to contain the blaze, which happened away from where the spectators were. Organizers of Athens Flying Week canceled remaining events. I'm Julie Walker.
3: A Brockton mother serving a double life sentence for the murders of her two sons back in 2018 has been granted a new trial. The state's highest court ruled Thursday that Latasha Sanders did not get a fair trial back in 2022, as jurors did not learn about her hundreds of mental health records. Officials say the case shares several similarities to the Lindsay Clancy case. Sanders' appellate attorney says they look forward to a fair second trial. The sister of Dolly Parton is putting her foot down when it comes to mixing AI with the country superstar.
1: Stella Parton shared a statement on Instagram Friday, calling out what she described as a tremendous amount of AI and endless garbage being posted online, saying it's been difficult to ignore. She added that people who exploit the loss and tragedy of others for attention will eventually move on to the next stampede of endless misinformation. Stella also thanked fans for their support and urged people to show more compassion and wisdom. The post marks her most extensive comments since Dolly died following a brief battle with cancer at the age of 80. I'm Tammy Trujillo.
3: 162,000 new jobs announced last month, with most openings coming from restaurants and bars, healthcare, and construction. The announcement does little, though, to reduce inflation, but the president feels otherwise. ABC's Olivia Rubin.
2: President Trump certainly very pleased with these new numbers, calling them, quote, fantastic, while also using the opportunity to double down on his longtime public push for the Federal Reserve to lower interest rates. But this strong report could actually cause the exact opposite. Because hiring is so strong, the Fed can now try to tackle the other issue of rising inflation by raising those rates.
3: As for unemployment rates, last month those stayed steady at 4.1%. Well, Labor Day weekend, and the music continues all throughout our area.
22: Western Mass, listen up. I'm not fortunate one. Now, it ain't me, but we got John Fogerty and Steve Winwood tonight at Tanglewood. That should be a lot of fun. Both guys love playing around these parts. They've never really stopped all these years, if you think about it. Just fantastic. The Violent Femmes, Blister in the Sun fame, they play South Shore Music Circus tonight. That should be good as well. And Tedeschi Trucks Band and Lucas Nelson are in Guilford. Have fun, y'all. Oh, and don't forget, tomorrow is a holiday. Drew Mulholland, WBZ. Boston's News Radio.
3: 6:51, we're starting to see a peak of the sun as the rain has moved to the south, and a lot of rain still moving from west to east. Got the forecast coming up with LaTroy Thornton. Traffic with David Streffolino next.
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3: 6:53, back to the roads and the Subaru retailers of New England. All-wheel drive, traffic on the threes. Hello, David.
19: Hello, Charlie. I can see clearly now the rain is gone around the downtown Boston area. Earlier rain being replaced by bright sun at times, though. So we can see a lot of shiny, wet roads left behind. These roads can be slick in spots, so it's good to keep speeds down, especially around the curvy areas. In downtown, they're taking care of business at a disabled vehicle in a bad spot, 93 South, just past the entrance of the O'Neill Tunnel. But traffic is light heading into the tunnel on the lower deck of 93 and the Zagan Bridge, so no delays here. A three-minute ride on 93 South from Route 38 to the bridge. Everything else around downtown looks good. No hassles north of the city heading to or from New Hampshire on Routes 3, 93, or 95. All good west of the city and south of the city. We have a good ride on the expressway and Route 3 heading to the Cape. And everything else south of the city looks good. David Struffolino, WBZ Traffic on the threes.
3: And now the four-day WBZ AccuWeather forecast with LaTroy Thornton.
5: A cool and cloudy start to today gives way to some afternoon sunshine, but not before a couple of showers in the area with a high of just 68. That leads to a mainly clear night for tonight. Expect a low of 59 in Boston, but many of the inland suburbs end up near 50, leading into what turns out to be a warmer day for tomorrow, Labor Day. It's a nice day as well with a good deal of sun and a high of 79. With just a few clouds around on Tuesday, it stays comfortable with a high of 80 before more clouds, but a dry Wednesday with highs from 76 to 79. I'm AccuWeather meteorologist LaTroy Thornton, WBZ, Boston's News Radio.
3: And our radar shows probably another couple of hours of rain moving through before we see the skies clear and have a nice afternoon in store. Right now, 59 degrees in Boston at 6:55.
6: Hello and welcome. I'm Jordan Rich with your WBZ New England Weekend. Attention fans of Pink Floyd. Here's a show you don't want to miss. The Australian Pink Floyd Show, Friday, September 11th at the Lynn Auditorium. Part of the Happiest Days of Our Life tour. And this one has it all. Pink Floyd music from all eras, lighting, sets, costumes, and of course the inflatable pig. Joining us is Chris Barnes, lead singer of the Australian Pink Floyd Show, with more.
7: The ethos has always been, you know, the replication of a Pink Floyd concert and all the things that would be known for. So the circle screen showing films, a huge light show, lasers, inflatables, all those things that Pink Floyd were known for, you know, because let's face it, they were a groundbreaking live band in that respect, in the presentation. You know, rather anonymous as people and performers, but, you know, there was no Freddie Mercury running around or whatever. But that's always been the band's ethos, is to create that. So yeah, that's what you get when you come to see Ozzy Floyd. It's basically, if you saw the Floyd back in the day, you can relive your past, and if you never got to see them, then you get to experience what it was like. You see a guy my dad's age bringing his kids and maybe also bringing their kids, and they're all sat together and they're all enjoying it, and that's just fantastic. And it just goes to show that, you know, good music lives on. You know, it's not going to die out.
6: 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Don't miss it. The Australian Pink Floyd Show, Friday, September 11th at the Lynn Auditorium. Just go to AussieFloyd.com. 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The Dark Side of the Moon will be in Lynn. 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
3: Some clouds in Boston and 59 degrees at 7 o'clock. Good morning. Welcome. I'm Charlie Bergeron. Here's what's going on. So far, not a bad hand to be dealt for this long weekend, especially as far as our weather is concerned. Oh, we are tied into a nice weekend. We got some afternoon sun moving through. Got to bear with this rain, though, for probably a couple of hours. We'll get to about 70 today. It's nice tonight. And then for Labor Day itself, my goodness, couldn't get any better. Pleasant and warmer. And sunshine tomorrow looks like we'll get to about 80 degrees or so. And with all of that good weather, you'll be looking for something to do. We have just the idea for you. It will be happening in Quincy. So let's get right to work. The one I need is tied up. So let's get to WBZ's Brian Antonelli with details.
16: Quincy is pulling out all the stops tonight. The city is hosting a special fireworks display over Quincy Bay, honoring the granite workers, shipyard employees, tradespeople, and working families who have shaped Quincy for generations. Organizers say head to Wollaston Beach if you want the best view or the eastern Quincy neighborhoods facing the bay. The fireworks are set to begin shortly after 8 o'clock. Brian Antonelli, WBZ, Boston's News Radio.
3: Oh, man, how about them Red Sox, huh? And it seemed like everybody yesterday in Baltimore was doing their part.
18: Liner is slicing for the corner. That's a fair ball. Here comes Story toward the plate. He dives. He's safe.
3: It's Dave O'Brien with the call on Nesson. Pitcher Sonny Gray, another great night for the Red Sox, pitching 7 innings, allowing just 3 hits. Red Sox 5, Baltimore nothing. The final, the Red Sox have taken the first 3 at Camden Yards, and they'll be looking for the sweep today, Sox and Orioles, at 1:35. Some major disruptions on the Green Line yesterday. The B Branch service between Washington and Babcock Street had to be shut down after a car crash sent a taxi onto the tracks. Shuttle buses replaced T service until it was replaced last night, and as other information becomes available, we'll pass it along here on WBZ News Radio. U.S. envoys Steve Witkoff and Jared Kushner in Ukraine today after visiting Russia yesterday in hopes of trying to work out a deal between the two countries. Russian President Putin ordered a 72-hour pause on strikes in Kyiv ahead of the visit. ABC's Marcus Moore.
0: Both Ukraine and Russia have said that they will halt military strikes during these talks, and the ceasefire are meant to ensure that Special Envoy Steve Witkoff and Jared Kushner and their teams will have safe passage. Everyone watching very closely what this meeting could mean in the long run. Witkoff and Kushner arriving in Moscow for talks with President Putin today. President Trump said that they brought with them a proposal to end the four-year-long war. And it's notable that this is Witkoff's eighth visit to Russia, and a deal remains elusive.
3: And the envoy's trip comes as both sides recently were escalating aerial attacks on one another. It is 7:03, and another community in Massachusetts joins the fight against flock cameras. We'll tell you which community is again getting rid of those cameras. Got that coming up, but first, get to the roads. Subaru Retailers of New England, all-wheel drive, traffic on the threes. David Streffolino, good morning.
19: Morning, Charlie. Something to watch out for north of the city. It's a disabled vehicle reported on the ramp from 93 north to 95 128 north. Otherwise, right on time on 93 between Medford and Methuen, a 20-minute ride. In great shape to and from New Hampshire on 95 and on Route 3, and a great ride on Route 1 as well. And 495 is looking good through the Lawrence and Lowell and Littleton areas. All good west of the city on Routes 2 and 290 and 495 in the Mass Pike. The downtown area looks good, and all clear south of the city on 95 and 24 heading to and from Rhode Island and on Route 3 and the Cape Cod bridges, as well as up and down the expressway. David Streffolino, WBZ traffic on the threes.
3: Thank you, David. Let's get to the four-day WBZ AccuWeather forecast. LaTroy Thornton says, got some showers moving through this morning. Looks like on radar, these showers will move through and be out of here by probably around 8:30 or 9 o'clock this morning. And then it's just a nice day with some sunshine and temperatures to top off right around 70 degrees. Clear tonight, drop back to 60 in Boston, 50 in many of the suburbs. And we wrap up the three-day weekend tomorrow with a beautiful Labor Day. Sunshine, high 79. Tuesday, sun and clouds and still comfortable, close to 80 degrees. Wednesday, clouds, maybe a late day, early evening shower on Wednesday. Temperatures mid and upper 70s. So right now, we still have rain falling. It looks like to the west of Boston, the most rain right now, but it's coming from west to east, and certainly south of the city, still some rain as well. 59 degrees at 7:05. And another Massachusetts community says no more to flock cameras.
1: The Barnstable Town Council voted 7-3 to end its contract with Flock Safety. Cape Cod Times reports several members cited privacy concerns over the cameras, as well as misuse from officers on the force elsewhere in the state and country. However, Barnstable PD argued in favor of keeping the cameras active, saying unlike the backlash seen in other communities, Barnstable can, quote, lead the way and set a new path. There's four flock cameras in the town, all of which are now set to be shut down. Jared Brosnan, WBZ, Boston's News Radio.
3: I've got some good news for those who have a fear of needles but still want to be vaccinated against the flu.
2: Researchers at North Carolina State University say they found a new way to administer vaccines. Instead of being poked by a needle, how about just flossing?
17: They should be able to just go and floss, and they have the vaccine administered.
2: Dr. Harvinder Singh Gill there, he says the tissue between the teeth and the gums may be able to absorb vaccines, meaning vaccines could soon be self-administered.
17: You could do it yourself, so you didn't have to stand in the line, so you could buy it, get it from somewhere, and do it right there.
2: Mike Dabosky, ABC News.
3: Well, we have a contest in Hungary, but it's not for eating or spelling.
20: Guess what? There you go.
21: 38 competitors grabbed picks and shovels Saturday in Hungary for a grave digging contest. It's held by the Hungarian Association of Cemetery Maintainers and Operators to showcase the grave digging trade and its skills. Robert Nagy was on the winning team. Nagy says the contest is about speed, but when you dig a grave for a funeral, you have to be careful about the exact dimensions and to make sure it's beautifully carved. His team took 1 hour and 21 minutes to dig a grave 5.5 feet deep, 6.5 feet long, and a little more than 2.5 feet wide. They shared a prize of about $640. I'm Donna Water.
3: Alrighty then. Some new warnings about social media usage could be coming for teens, and they'll be able to learn about them directly from their phone screens.
22: A multi-university study published by UNC Chapel Hill tested large warning screens in fake social media. Researchers showed over 1,000 teenagers several different pop-ups within the apps, then asked how much each one would discourage them from using it. The more blunt pop-ups warning about depression and anxiety worked best, beating out gentle reminders to take a screen time break. I'm Tammy Trujillo.
3: 707, on to business with Bloomberg.
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3: Well, it is that time of year again. 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
30: Before last night's game against the Orioles, the Red Sox revealed a shorthanded lineup, missing 3 of their regulars. Seydon Rafaela missing his third straight game with soreness in his right quadricep. Caleb Durbin, who's been mired in a slump, is being given a breather, and the team is being careful with catcher Adley Rutschman, who's been dealing with a hyperextended right elbow. But no matter, big games from the backups last night as the Sox shut out the Orioles behind Sonny Gray's 5-0 masterpiece. Isaiah Kiner-Falefa, Eli White, Nick Sogard, and Connor Wong all combining for 5 hits and 5 RBIs. It's been that kind of second half for this team. The Sox holding down that second wildcard spot in the American League with 19 games left to play in the regular season. Sox go for the 4-game sweep this afternoon at 1:35. Al Griffith, WBZ, Boston's News Radio.
3: It is 7:13 and back to the roads. Subaru Retailers of New England, all-wheel drive, traffic on the threes. What you watching, David?
19: Charlie, around downtown, state police checking on a possible new problem here. 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Otherwise, the downtown area looks good. Traffic volume is light. West of the city on 95-128 South after exit 41 in Waltham, there's a vehicle that needs to be towed away. But no problems elsewhere to the west. On the Mass Pike, it's less than 15 minutes between 95 and 495. On the south coast, 195 West has a crash reported after the ramp to Route 24 South. 24 itself, though, looks good to and from Rhode Island. No troubles for Route 3 or the expressway. 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David Streffolino, WBZ Traffic on the threes.
3: Thank you, weather forecaster Troy Thornton tells us today we'll see some showers move through over the next couple of hours, but then some sunshine, a nice day all in all, and temperatures to about 70 degrees. Clear tonight, we'll drop back to 60 in Boston, 50 in the suburbs. For Labor Day tomorrow, just a great day with sunshine and a high 79. So still some showers through a good part of the metro area. They are expected to move out by sometime around 8:30 or 9 o'clock. Right now, 59 degrees in Boston.
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3: Good morning. I'm Charlie Bergeron. Here are the five things you need to know at 7:15. It's Labor Day tomorrow, and a Labor Day march is set to begin tomorrow morning, 10 a.m. in Copley Square. The Andover School Committee is seeking to update policies regarding students and self-administering medications. U.S. forces say they struck 3 Iranian oil tankers yesterday in retaliation to attacks from Iran. A shooting at a house party in Taunton early this morning, several people have been hospitalized. The front runners for this year's Emmys are already stocking up on trophies. WBZ's Jay Willett here in the studio with more. Hello, Jay.
8: Hey, good morning. The Pitt, HBO Max's medical drama, enters the main ceremony as this year's top overall nominee with 25 nods and could win as many as 9 Emmys this weekend alone, because the Emmys is an actual 3-night event.
9: Let's sit down.
10: Welcome to the Pit. Let's go save some lives.
8: Go and save some lives. Hacks tied a record with 24 comedy nominations for its 5th and final season, with a chance to win as many as a dozen awards. An Apple TV rookie also making waves, the horror comedy Widow's Bay, based on a fictional island off the coast of Massachusetts, could take home up to 10 Emmys.
11: The innkeeper didn't tell me anyone else would be here.
12: Does he usually announce guests to each other?
8: It is actually scary and funny. I don't know how they do it. Most of this weekend's awards go to behind-the-scenes crew, but big names are getting recognized too, including a posthumous nomination for Rob Reiner and 5-time winner Michael J. Fox for Shrinking. And the main televised ceremony airs live on NBC September 14th. There, Charlie.
3: All coming up pretty quick.
8: All coming up pretty quick, yeah. Right,
3: thank you, Jay. It's the last weekend of the season to catch a ride on a swan boat in Boston Common.
13: Swan boat season is coming to a close, and folks on the Common are lined up to try and get in one last ride before fall. I found one Boston family online waiting their turn.
14: Because I've never done it before.
13: You've never done it before, and are you excited?
14: Yes.
13: You're excited? Okay, what is fun about it? Is it going out on the water?
14: Yes.
16: And what else? Seeing some ducks?
14: Yeah, seeing some ducks.
13: You like the ducks?
14: Yeah.
13: Yeah. Sandy and her niece Lily actually came to the city from Rowley for the Great Elephant Migration Public Art Exhibit, but decided why not hop on a swan boat since Lily had never been.
18: And we went to the Boston Public Library. We've come to the swan boats because
0: Actually, I haven't been on them since I was five. So here we are.
13: Sandy worked in Boston for years, but spending the weekend here has given her a whole new perspective.
0: It has brought back humanity for me. People are very kind in the city today. And before, they used to be kind of like a little not so...
1: Were you surprised?
0: Let's say prickly.
1: Boston can be a little prickly, but...
0: I don't know. Everybody's good today. Some good mojo going on.
13: I'm Boston Common, Emma Friedman, WBZ Boston's News Radio.
3: Police in Nahant make a big rescue on the water yesterday. Authorities responding to a call about a boat losing power. This was just off East Point at about 1 o'clock. One person had been knocked out of the boat after it was hit by a wave. Rescuers were able to pull the unidentified man from the water. He was later taken to Salem Hospital. No word on his condition this morning. A fatal crash in Dedham when a pickup truck collides with an Eversource utility truck. WBZ TV's Paul Burton.
2: The first police officer that came and tried to save them and couldn't because of the flames. I was like, I think it's one of the worst accidents we had on the street.
5: The road was shut down for hours as police investigated the crash. Right now, we don't know the extent of the injuries of the Eversource driver.
6: When the fire department came, they were saying that it was going to blow, and so we had to go inside, but fortunately it didn't. But I just feel bad for the person who passed away. It's such a scary experience, and it's really unfortunate of what happened.
17: The crash remains under investigation by the Norfolk District Attorney's Office and Dedham Police.
3: In a statement, Eversource says safety is always a top priority. Their thoughts are with those involved in that accident. Affordable housing took center stage yesterday in Lynn, as Senator Elizabeth Warren visited a landmark development. Here's WBZ's Kendall Buell.
18: Co-author of the bipartisan Road to Affordable Housing Act, Warren was enthused as she toured the Market Street site where Lynn's first ground-up 100% affordable homeownership development is being built.
21: This project shows what can be done, and we just need to do a lot more of it.
22: And for Lynn families who are trying to buy a home right now.
21: This is two things. One, an opportunity to buy. But two, it's proof that we can make this happen. I love this project, but I want to see another one and another one and another one.
18: The 144 Market Street condominiums, funded in part with nearly $9 million from Mass Housing, will have 35 affordable condo units. It's expected to be finished in a year. From Lynn, Kendall Buell, WBZ, Boston's News Radio.
3: Well, the saga surrounding the Lincoln Memorial Reflecting Pool in D.C. has a new and unexpected Massachusetts connection. The Trump administration has hired a Massachusetts-based company, American AG Energy, to clean and maintain the algae-plagued pool. It's a $2.7 million contract. CEO Richard Rosen says he read about the pool's algae problem and realized he had the expertise to fix it. Rosen was convicted last year of voter fraud for illegally casting ballots in both Massachusetts and New Hampshire during the 2016 election. Now, that conviction was overturned earlier this year. The case remains in mediation. The pool renovation, originally projected to cost about, $2 to $3 million, that's now at $14 million, following a summer filled with peeling paint, algae blooms, and dropped charges against protesters. Snoop Dogg is proving when you have money, you can spend it in the strangest ways.
24: The gig is just for 3 months, but pays one lucky applicant $30,000 to travel the world tasting ice cream for Snoop's Dr. Bombay ice cream brand. Snoop is opening the application to people around the world, and the job description includes some delicious assignments like discovering unique ice cream trends, tasting desserts in different cities, and creating social media content. The job is listed on LinkedIn if you want to apply. I'm Rich Cassone.
3: Sure, why not? 7:21 and 60 degrees. Still got some showers in Boston. We got the rain moving through over the next probably hour and a half to 2 hours, and then a nice day for us. Troy Thornton has the forecast coming up. David Struffolino checks traffic next.
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3: 7:23 and back to the highways. Subaru retailers of New England, all-wheel drive traffic on the threes. Hello, David.
25: Hello, Charlie. This morning's rains have left behind some slick spots, and now with more people waking up and hitting the roads, we have several things to be on the lookout for. In downtown, state police checking on a crash reported on Storo Drive East at Kenmore Square. North of the city, a new crash being checked at the end of the ramp, at the end of 213 East, getting onto one of the ramps at 495. On the south coast, 195 West has a crash reported by Route 24. 24 itself is okay, though, and the same for 95 heading to and from Rhode Island. Route 3 and the Cape Cod bridges look good, and nothing in the way on the expressway. West of the city on 95, 128 South, after Route 20 in Waltham, there's a disabled vehicle that's waiting for a tow truck. And on the Mass Pike, there are no issues here. It's a good ride, 15 minutes between 95 and 495. David Struffolino, WBZ Traffic on the 3s.
3: And now the 4-day WBZ AccuWeather, the forecast with LaTroy Thornton.
26: Watch for a couple of showers in the area today, and it's a cool middle day of this long holiday weekend as clouds give way to some afternoon sun with a high of 68. But we'll clear out for tonight and dry out as well with a low of 59, setting up a warmer day just in time for the Labor Day holiday. Tomorrow looks like a nice day with sun and a high of 79. With just a few clouds at times Tuesday, it remains rather comfortable with a high of 80 before an even more cloudy day on Wednesday with highs from 76 to 79, then perhaps a shower late at night. I'm AccuWeather meteorologist LaTroy Thornton, WBZ, Boston's News Radio.
3: Got some scattered showers throughout the area. Some of the rain is coming down pretty hard at this hour. We're at 60 degrees at 7:25.
27: Hello again, I'm Jordan Rich, and welcome to Connoisseur's Corner, where it's all about food in all aspects of it. 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All right, the Underground Donut Experience, there's an update. What do you have for us?
29: Apparently they're adding new tours for the fall, so I wanted to get everyone the word. Starting September 7th, the team will be adding an evening tour called Boston Haunted Donut Tour, Sweet Treats and Haunted Stories, just in time for Halloween, which apparently has already started if you've been shopping lately, be that as it may, to test the fortitude of new students who move in on scary Labor Day weekend. Really a great treat that after you finally push that last laundry cart into your room, go out and treat yourself to a scary tour of Boston with a lot of sweet treats. If the idea of eating donuts at night is too scary for you, of course, their daytime tours are still great. Even for longtime locals like me, I learned so much about the city and about the history of donuts. 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You can find out more at undergrounddonuttour.com. So as scary as navigating Boston can be, the Underground Donut Tour makes it a little less scary.
27: Holy donut, Batman. That's really good news. Thank you, Matt.
29: It's a whole new type of tour.
27: Connoisseur's Corner, WBZ, Boston's News Radio.
3: It is day two of our Labor Day weekend, and if you're traveling over these 3 days, well, today's your best day.
30: The rush to come home is really tomorrow. Most people obviously have the holiday Monday off, and we'll be driving home all afternoon and evening.
0: But if you went to the lake or the island, went off to see the family, well, maybe you're a little familyed out at this point. Sean Cudahy with the Points Guy says coming back early, driving home today is really ideal. But since most of you are probably doing tomorrow, here you go.
1: Coming back on Labor Day Monday, you know, the afternoons are going to be really busy. So if you can get out there and travel in the morning, I guess that's probably also good because it sets you up for to kind of be ready to go for the new work week on Tuesday.
0: Yep. And school, right? Safe travels. 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
3: And remember, every 10 minutes, check the roads with traffic and weather together here on WBZ News Radio. City of Boston has some big plans for Labor Day. We'll tell you about it coming up next in the news at 7:30.
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3: We've got some showers moving through. 60 degrees in Boston at 7:30. Good morning. I'm Charlie Berger. Here's what's happening. Labor Day tomorrow, and the city of Boston is ready to celebrate.
42: Previously, the Greater Boston Labor Council hosted the Labor Day breakfast, but this year they're taking to the streets. The Labor Day march is set to begin at 10 a.m. at Copley Square, making its way down Dartmouth Street and Comm Ave before returning to Copley Square Park. At 11:30, several city and state officials will take the podium, including Boston Mayor Michelle Wu, Governor Healey, and Senators Elizabeth Warren and Ed Markey. Organizers say this year's theme is calling for billionaire accountability, as well as defending voting rights and increasing economic relief. They're also highlighting the Encore workers who are currently on strike, and Brigham nurses who held the largest healthcare strike in state history earlier this summer. Jared Brosnan, WBZ, Boston's News Radio.
3: Schools in Andover are looking to give kids a bit more responsibility when it comes to medications. The school committee announcing the first draft to implement some changes, one of which includes shifting the flexibility for students to carry and administer their own medications. Now, these policies are different for kids at all grade levels, and self-carry guidelines include a student's age, capability, their level of education. A school nurse, a parent, a guardian, the prescribing doctor, and the student all have to be in agreement. Remember, this is the first draft. They'll revisit this whole concept again in couple of weeks. We're finding out more about those strikes the U.S. sent at three Iranian oil tankers yesterday. U.S. officials say an American aircraft carrier and a destroyer were targeted by Iranian forces.
0: It's clearly a provocation by Tehran, the firing of ballistic missiles at U.S. sailors on open waters. The response, the U.S. fired at three Iranian crude oil tankers described as part of a shadow network that funds the Iranian Revolutionary Guard. CENTCOM's commander saying in a statement, "Let the message to the IRGC be clear. If you shoot at two of our ships, we will impose an even higher economic cost, taking out three of yours."
3: ABC Stephen Portnoy, the war with Iran has now gone on for 7 months. Multiple people hospitalized, a shooting early this morning at a house party in Taunton. Police say they received several 911 calls just after midnight reporting shots fired. Multiple victims near Weir and Sumner Streets. Officers found multiple gunshot victims at a home on Weir Street. Some were hospitalized. Police say additional victims might have left the scene and sought treatment on their own. The exact number of victims, the extent of their injuries, still unknown. No known fatalities, at least at this hour. Police in Taunton, Mass. State Police detectives are actively investigating. Another night of great music all throughout our area. We'll tell you where and when coming up in just a couple of minutes, but let's get to the roads first. Subaru Retailers of New England, all-wheel drive, traffic on the threes. Whenever there's rain stuff, there's usually problems.
1: That's true, Charlie, especially the curvy areas and the on and off ramps and the

0: pop off at about 70. Can't rule out another late day shower moving through. It's clear overnight tonight as we drop back to about 60 in Boston, 50 in the suburbs for Labor Day. Just great sunshine, high 79. Tuesday, sun and clouds, still very comfortable as we get close to 80. And then for Wednesday, clouds again in the 70s, maybe a late day, early evening shower on Wednesday. Right now, some showers in the city and 60 degrees at 7:35. So it's Labor Day weekend and some great music all around us. Here's WBC's Drew Mulholland.
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1: Now it ain't me, but we got John Fogerty and Steve Winwood tonight at Tanglewood. That should be a lot of fun. Both guys love playing around these parts. They've never really stopped all these years, if you think about it. Just fantastic. The Violent Femmes, Blister in the Sun fame, they play South Shore Music Circus tonight. That should be good as well. And Tedeschi Trucks Band and Lucas Nelson are in Guilford. Have fun, y'all. Oh, and don't forget, tomorrow is a holiday. Drew Mulholland, WBZ. Boston's News Radio.
0: An iconic Disney flick is zooming its way back to theaters.
3: 2006's Cars is back at AMC Theaters to celebrate its 20th anniversary.
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3: The Disney Pixar movie was our first introduction to Lightning McQueen, Chick Hicks, and the offbeat citizens of Radiator Springs, like Mater.
4: Yeah, like Termator, but without the tough.
3: Concession collectibles are available while supplies last. 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
0: The former police chief in Methuen will be in Salem Superior Court Wednesday. Joseph Solomon, indicted by a grand jury 2 years ago, facing a number of charges, which include perjury and fraud. Authorities claim Solomon used his position as chief for his own benefit, including changing a revised collective bargaining agreement that would have increased his salary without notifying the mayor or any other city officials. Solomon is also accused of hiring former city councilor Sean Fountain to be a police officer, in spite of Fountain not being qualified for the position. 162,000 new jobs announced last month, and most openings in construction, healthcare, bars and restaurants. The announcement does little, though, to reduce inflation, but the president says otherwise. ABC's Olivia Rubin.
5: President Trump certainly very pleased with these new numbers, calling them, quote, fantastic, while also using the opportunity to double down on his longtime public push for the Federal Reserve to lower interest rates. But this strong report could actually cause the exact opposite. Because hiring is so strong, the Fed can now try to tackle the other issue of rising inflation by raising those rates.
0: And as far as unemployment rates this past month, everything stayed the same, steady at 4.1%. It is 7:37 and on to business with Bloomberg.
6: Apple is about to roll out new products with a new CEO.
7: This is going to be a gradual multi-year changing of the guard.
6: Bloomberg's Mark Gurman, who says as John Ternus takes over, Steve Jobs won't be far away.
7: I'm led to believe he will be very present and intimately involved with Apple in the several years to come, serving as an advisor to John Ternus, but also having a major impact on things like supply chain, operations, procurement.
6: But Ternus will be the face of Apple at this coming week's introduction of new products.
7: September 1 was picked for a very specific reason, to have John Ternus be the one to introduce the foldable iPhone, the smart home display, basically be able to present him as sort of this new product development maestro as Apple rolls out its biggest new product roadmap in its history.
6: Tim Cook has been CEO since 2011. I'm Charlie Pellet. Bloomberg Business on WBZ, Boston's News Radio.
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6: Back-to-back shutouts for the Red Sox following Friday night's 1-0 gem from Ranger Suarez. Sonny Gray throws 7 scoreless innings, followed by Giovanni Moran, Greg Weissert, who got out of a bases-loaded bottom of the 8th, and Christopher Olds, all who kept the O's off the board. 5-0 the final. That's win number 78 for the Sox, fourth and final game of the series today at 1:35. Remember Celtic big man Jared Sullinger? Well, he's announced that he's retiring from the sport of basketball. Sullinger was the overall number 21 pick by the Celtics in the 2012 NBA draft. He played 4 years with the Celtics, then a year with the Raptors. He played overseas, mostly in China. Sullinger will work for his alma mater, Ohio State, as the director of player development. Al Griffith, WBZ, Boston's News Radio.
7: 7:43 and back to the roads. Subaru Retailers of New England, all-wheel drive traffic on the threes. Where are we headed, David?
8: I will begin in downtown Charlie. Wet roads and slick spots and more issues in a few spots with more volume on the roads, especially around the on and off ramps. This report sponsored by Aleve in downtown. A little bit of a tight squeeze getting on to Storrow Drive east from Kenmore Square because of a crash. And on the south coast, jammed on 195 west approaching Route 24. 2 separate crashes here. 2 right lanes are blocked, but both 24 and 95 are okay. And no issues for Route 3 or the expressway. North of the city, a tight squeeze getting past a crash on the ramp from 213 east, getting onto 495 north. At some point, body pain may creep in and become your reality that day, but Aleve is here to help you keep moving. One pill gives you up to 12 hours of body pain relief, so don't let pain hold you back. Try Aleve today. Use as directed. David Struffolino, WBZ Traffic on the threes.
7: AccuWeather forecaster Troy Thornton tells us we'll have some showers moving through for the next couple of hours. Right now on radar, some of the heaviest rain is out in central Massachusetts and on the Cape. We'll see it all move out. We'll have a nice day with some sunshine. Maybe some late-day showers move back through and a high to about 70 clear. 60 overnight tonight for a low in Boston, 50 in the suburbs. Labor Day looks just great tomorrow with sunshine and a high 79. Right now, a few showers around the region and 60 degrees.
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7: Good morning. I'm Charlie Bergeron, and here are the 5 things you need to know. It's 7:45. Expect a lot of travel tomorrow on Labor Day. Today should be okay. AAA says the average price per gallon for regular gas here in the Bay State, $4.20. Police in Taunton still searching for the shooter at a house party that sent several people to the hospital early this morning. Barnstable is the latest community in Massachusetts to end their contract with Flock Safety. Authorities in Nahant make a rescue on the water yesterday after a man fell from a boat that had lost power. Well, now that the anxiety of moving is in the rearview mirror, Time for the fun part. Let's get decorated. Here's WBZ's Kyle Bray.
9: While some people just see empty walls, others see a blank canvas. And recent movers are getting the chance to find something to cover them with at Brighton Bazaar's New Digs Market. Kamina is one of several shoppers here at the Speedway with her hands full of new things to hang on her walls.
10: Got a lot of prints for like the walls. We're looking at a bunch of just like art. So it's more of just like the wall pieces to make the space look a lot more like homey and just kind of like starting to get some character to our apartment as opposed to just like the bare bones furniture.
9: Local artists are here for the weekend selling plenty of peas, whether they be prints, photos, paintings, posters, or pins. Matt Coco, on the other hand, is selling plants. He's a woodworker who makes custom planters and has already sold his fair share for people's new apartments. He says it's good to have a plant in your space.
11: That's definitely nice to add a little bit of mindfulness to your day, caring for a plant, because it does need you a little bit. Doesn't need you a lot of it, just a little bit. And it just adds a touch of mindfulness to your day.
9: From Brighton, Kyle Bray, WBZ, Boston's News Radio.
7: A massive field of yellow on the North Shore has become a pilgrimage of sorts this time of year. 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
12: It's not your garden variety sunflower field.
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12: It's a sunflower field at Newbury's Colby Farm, which for 22 years now has drawn admirers from far and wide.
15: They're beautiful. They make me happy.
16: They come up to your shoulders or above. Love that. So people get to be immersed in sunflowers.
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12: And if the blooming time for sunflowers weren't short enough, on Sunday for the first time, General Manager Emily Aaron says Colby Farm is letting visitors take some of this magic home with them.
16: For $25, we have a contractor bag you can pick to your heart's content. So come Monday, Labor Day, it's going to look like a very different place around here.
12: From Newbury, Kendall Buell, WBZ, Boston's News Radio.
7: Two people report being assaulted in the downtown Boston area this past Friday morning. The first victim suffering two puncture marks on his right arm after being assaulted at a local pharmacy. A second victim suffering a minor laceration to his neck in a bar on West Street. 42-year-old Aaron Muse of Boston arrested, facing charges of assault and battery with a dangerous weapon. Both victims were transported to local hospitals with non-life-threatening injuries. A partial ceiling collapse at the Kennedy Center comes as President Trump pushes to renovate the venue.
18: The Kennedy Center is temporarily closed after a chunk of ceiling in the grand foyer fell Friday evening during a storm. Photos show a large hole in debris littering the red carpet and part of the hallway that connects the Kennedy Center's three main performance auditoriums. The Performance Center's Trump-aligned board has been fighting in court to move forward with plans to add President Donald Trump's name to the building's facade and to close the center for 2 years for a $250 million renovation. The center's public relations says the partial ceiling collapse is another example of the urgent need to close for renovation and revitalization. Donna Water, Washington.
7: The Brockton mother, serving a double life sentence for the murders of her two sons back in 2018, has been granted a new trial. The state's highest court ruling on Thursday that Latarsha Sanders did not get a fair trial back in 2022 as jurors did not learn about her hundreds of mental health records. Officials say the case shares several similarities to the Lindsay Clancy case. Sanders' appellate attorney says they look forward to a fair second trial. As millions of us prepare for Labor Day, many just don't know just how long the tradition has been observed.
19: The federal holiday observed on the first Monday of September every year dates back to the 19th century. Thanks to the efforts of labor activists in the mid-1880s, aiming to honor the contribution workers made to America's strength and prosperity. Records show it started on the state level. Oregon was the first by passing it into law in 1887. 7 years later, by 1894, when it was nationally signed into law, over half the states had already recognized the holiday. I'm Katie Gray.
7: The sister of Dolly Parton is putting her foot down when it comes to mixing artificial intelligence with the country superstar.
20: Stella Parton shared a statement on Instagram Friday, calling out what she described as a tremendous amount of AI and endless garbage being posted online, saying it's been difficult to ignore. She added that people who exploit the loss and tragedy of others for attention will eventually move on to the next stampede of endless misinformation. Stella also thanked fans for their support and urged people to show more compassion and wisdom. The post marks her most extensive comments since Dolly died following a brief battle with cancer at the age of 80.
14: I'm Tammy Trujillo.
7: A 36-year-old man wanted on a murder charge was apprehended in Albuquerque after being spotted by a city bus driver.
21: Police arrested Juan Maestas near the transit center at Central Avenue and Unser Boulevard. Maestas is accused of shooting and killing Tavis Kimbrough at a bus stop. Police officers approached Maestas, who had a firearm. He attempted to flee before being subdued with a less lethal mean. He has been charged with murder and tampering with evidence and is currently being held at the Metropolitan Detention Center. I'm Sam Spack.
7: Lots of people are traveling today or tomorrow. If you're headed to Logan today, not bad. Right now, 27 flights are being delayed. 10 have been canceled. And as we've been telling you with David Struffolino, the roads have been so far so good. Just a couple headaches here and there. Coming up, we'll check with Struff with traffic on the threes. And how's the forecast? It looks like this rain will move out in the next hour or two. Troy Thornton and the AccuWeather forecast coming up.
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24: 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Lori, this is shaping up to be a pretty unfun morning here. And it's just one of those mornings on the expressway where you wish you could turn around and go home. Well, wait a minute. That's every morning.
23: True that.
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7: 7:53 and back to the highways. Subaru, retailers of New England, all-wheel drive traffic on the threes. Where are we headed, Struff?
8: Charlie, we have problems north and south of the city. We'll begin on the south coast. It's jammed on 195 West, approaching Route 24. Two separate crashes between the ramps at Route 24. Only one lane gets by on the left, a six-minute delay. It's okay elsewhere south of the city, though, on 24 and on 95 and the lower end of 495. The Cape Cod bridges and Route 3 and the expressway are all good to go. North of the city, it's a crash on the ramp from Route 213 east getting onto 495 north, but nothing in the way heading to or from New Hampshire on Routes 3 or 93 or 95. And west of the city, Route 2 and 495, 290 and the Mass Pike, they're all good. On the T, the red line has delays of about 15 minutes. David Struffolino, WBZ traffic on the threes.
7: All right, thanks, Struff. Let's get to the four-day WBZ AccuWeather forecast with Latroy Thornton.
31: Clouds will give way to some afternoon sun later today, but there can be a couple of showers around at any time. Otherwise, it's a cool day in store with a high of just 68. Then a generally clear night tonight gives way to a low of 59 in Boston, with temperatures near 50 for many of the inland suburbs. But it turns out warmer for tomorrow, Labor Day. Great day for any holiday plans with sun and a high of 79, with a partly to mostly sunny Tuesday. Still keeping things comfortable around the area, the high 80, with a mostly cloudy Wednesday in store. Expect highs from 76 to 79. I'm AccuWeather meteorologist Latroy Thornton, WBZ, Boston's News Radio.
7: Getting a lot of rain at this hour on the Cape, and looks like some showers and some heavier rain out in the central Massachusetts area. It is all expected to move on out of here in the next hour or two. Right now in Chelmsford, it is 61 degrees. It is 59 in Milford, 59 in Bridgewater. And here in Boston right now, still seeing some light showers. And we're at 60 degrees at 7:55.
0: Hey there, I'm Jordan Rich with your WBZ New England Weekend. The Spirit of 76, Run, Walk, Ruck, as in rucksack, 5K for veterans, is happening September 12th in Marblehead, beginning at the Marblehead VFW. Now, this is all to benefit a great cause, the training of service dogs for our veterans. And here from the group Company to Heroes is Kate Van Auken, and she's got more.
1: We help veterans train their own dog if they meet certain temperament and personality assessments that we do, because there's a 2 or 3 year waiting period for the dogs that you see. You know, they're raised as puppies and then trained, and then they're finally matched to veterans. The first thing they want to know is, when do they get their dog? Usually that answer is 2 years, and then they're like, forget it, just tear up my application, I'm not sure I'll be here, you know, kind of thing. And we want to make sure that we are saving those guys who probably took a little too long to ask for help with our program. They have a dog, or they're going to go get a dog, they're going to go get a rescue or at a shelter, or they go to a breeder because they're looking for a certain breed. We work with those breeders, we work with the shelters. Then all of a sudden they have something they have to take care of. Again, even if they don't care about themselves, all of a sudden they have this little four-legged battle buddy that they have to get up in the morning and walk, to feed, you know, care for. And all of a sudden that dog starts dragging them out into, you know, walks and feeling better, getting them off the couch and out of their funk. Man's best friend can certainly be a veteran's best medicine.
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7: It is 7:57, day two of our three-day holiday weekend. A little iffy weather-wise at this hour. It will get better. Looks like tomorrow will be the pick of the weekend, and a lot of travel tomorrow as well. Those stories all coming up next in the news at 8 o'clock.
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7: 60 degrees and clouds for now in Boston at 8 o'clock. Good morning and welcome, and thanks for joining us. I'm Charlie Bergeron. Here's what's going on. It is day two of our Labor Day holiday weekend. Boy, it certainly does fly by, does it not? If I stop, it's just pavements to rain. Oh, boy, oh, boy. Time flies. WBZ's Drew Mulholland tells us for drivers today on this holiday weekend, the time is right.
12: The rush to come home is really tomorrow. Most people obviously have the holiday Monday off and will be driving home all afternoon and evening. But if you went to the lake or the island, went off to see the family, well, maybe you're a little familyed out at this point. Sean Cudahy with the Points Guy says coming back early, driving home today is really ideal. But since most of you are probably doing tomorrow, here you go.
13: Coming back on Labor Day Monday, you know, the afternoons are going to be really busy. So if you can get out there and travel in the morning, I guess that's probably also good because it sets you up for to kind of be ready to go for the new work week on Tuesday.
12: Yep. And school, right? Safe travels. Drew Mulholland, WBZ, Boston's News Radio.
7: And of course, every 10 minutes, we'll check the roads for you throughout the weekend and beyond with traffic and weather together on the threes. Baseball in Baltimore last night. How about the Red Sox make it three straight wins?
14: Swing and a miss. That's the ball game. The Red Sox win it, and they have back-to-back shutouts for the first time since last September.
7: Dave O'Brien, the call on Nesson. Sonny Gray was great. Went seven innings, picks up win 17, which is the best in the majors, and the Sox shut out the Orioles 5-0. Gray struck out seven, allowed just three hits. Two RBI apiece for Eli White and Isaiah Kiner-Falefa. So it's the Red Sox and Orioles wrapping up a four-game set this afternoon. It's a 1:35 first pitch. Peyton Tolley on the mound for the Red Sox. It is 8:02, and multiple people hospitalized after a shooting at a house party overnight in Taunton. Police in Taunton say they received several 911 calls. This was just after midnight, reporting shots fired. Multiple victims near Weir and Sumner Streets. Officers found multiple gunshot victims at a home on Weir Street. Some were hospitalized. Police say some other victims might have left the scene and sought treatment on their own. The exact number of victims and the extent of their injuries remains under investigation. No known fatalities at this hour. And another Massachusetts community says no more to flock cameras. Here's WBZ's Jared Brosnan.
15: The Barnstable Town Council voted 7-3 to end its contract with Flock Safety. Cape Cod Times reports several members cited privacy concerns over the cameras, as well as misuse from officers on the force elsewhere in the state and country. However, Barnstable PD argued in favor of keeping the cameras active, saying unlike the backlash seen in other communities, Barnstable can, quote, lead the way and set a new path. There's four flock cameras in the town, all of which are now set to be shut down. Jared Brosnan, WBZ, Boston's News Radio.
7: 8:03, a star-studded lineup of TV shows facing off at this year's Emmys. We'll tell you about it in just a couple of minutes, but let's get to the roads first. It's the Subaru Retailers of New England all-wheel drive traffic on the threes. Morning, David.
8: Morning, Charlie, and the award for best news anchor, as always, goes to Charlie Bergeron.
7: Of course it does.
8: Yes, and we have some traffic troubles north and south of the city. It's been jammed on 195 West approaching Route 24. We've had two separate crashes here with only one lane getting by on the left, a 5 or 6 minute delay for now, but it sounds like they're getting ready to open up at least one more lane, so we hope to have some good news for you next time we talk. Everything else south of the city is looking good, though. A speed limit ride on 95 and 24, and on 495, the Cape Cod bridges and Route 3 and the expressway are all in good shape, and nothing happening around the downtown area. Traffic is light. And north of the city, possibly a new crash, 93 south before exit 35. State police on the way to check on this. And everything looks good west of the city. David Struppolino, WBZ, traffic on the threes.
7: 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Let's get to the four-day WBZ AccuWeather forecast.

0: Troy Thornton tells us today. Got some showers moving through. We should see this weather move out in the next hour or so. And then we've got some nice weather coming with some sunshine. Maybe some late day showers move back through and a high to about 70. Clear tonight, 60, a low in Boston, 50 in some of the suburbs. For Labor Day tomorrow, it just looks terrific with sunshine and a high 79. Tuesday, sun and clouds, still a nice day, close to 80. And then for Wednesday, clouds, 70s, maybe some showers later in the afternoon or at night on Wednesday. Right now, still some clouds, some showers around the region, and 60 degrees in Boston at 8:05. Big night for two of pop music's biggest names. WBC's Jay Willett here in the studio to explain. Hello, Jay.
1: Hey, good morning. Ooh, I love the Bad Bunny. Bad Bunny and Sabrina Carpenter both won their first career Emmys, collecting the awards at the opening night of the Creative Arts Emmys in L.A., Bad Bunny's Super Bowl halftime show took home 7 awards, including music direction, choreography, and directing. Executive producer Jay-Z picked up his 3rd career Emmy for the same show. And what did Sabrina win an Emmy for, Charlie? Do you remember?
0: Hold on. Let me think about this. The Muppets.
1: The Muppets. That's
0: it's
1: right
0: in the script.
1: For oh, you cheated. For Best Variety Special. Who would have thunk it? Now, here's why there's a ceremony before the actual Emmys. Why are we talking about this so early? Anyway, the Television Academy hands out more than 100 primetime Emmys each year, and the vast majority of those go to behind-the-scenes crew and technical categories. Rather than cram it all into one broadcast, the Academy spreads those awards across 2 nights the week before, which then get edited together and aired later on. That's some movie magic there for you, or TV magic, I should say. The main ceremony airs live on NBC September 14th.
0: See, I've always felt that the folks behind the scenes get no credit for what they do.
1: Right.
0: And I'll use it away from this. I'll use it for sports. If you don't have great camera operators for football, whatever the sport, you don't get to see the game.
1: They make it happen. They're the cooks in the kitchen.
0: They do. The Muppets.
1: The
0: Best Variety Special.
1: Shout out Kermit.
0: 8:06. Thank you, Jay. Water rescue. This was yesterday in Nahant. The town's police and fire departments responding to a boat which lost power. This was just off East Point. Happened about 1 o'clock. One person had been knocked out of the boat by a wave. A rescue boat pulled the unidentified man from the water, who was later transported from the town wharf to Salem Hospital. The victim's condition not known this morning. Here is something very unusual. It's good news for those who have a fear of needles but still want to be vaccinated against the flu.
2: Researchers at North Carolina State University say they found a new way to administer vaccines. Instead of being poked by a needle, how about just flossing?
3: They should be able to just go and floss, and they have the vaccine administered.
2: Dr. Harvinder Singh Gill there, he says the tissue between the teeth and the gums may be able to absorb vaccines, meaning vaccines could soon be self-administered.
3: You could do it yourself, so you didn't have to stand in the line, so you could buy it, get it from somewhere, and do it right there.
2: Mike Dabosky, ABC News.
0: 8:07, and to business with Bloomberg.
4: A cyclospora outbreak linked to contaminated lettuce is actually driving a massive increase in business for small lettuce farms like this one in Flora, Mississippi.
5: It was very frightening when this cyclospora thing first hit.
4: Lee Bailey is president of Salad Days, a hydroponic greenhouse that boasts strict food safety protocols and an indoor growing environment.
5: It's all enclosed. You are walling out all the outside potential contaminants.
4: Bailey tells the Associated Press they also minimize insect exposure, which allows Salad Days to forego pesticides.
5: With the cyclospora parasite scare, people have really come out of the woodwork and want to know where their food is coming from.
4: The surge in foodborne illnesses has sent more consumers flocking to small farms and farmers markets across the country, offering transparency and allowing consumers to know exactly how produce was grown, packaged, and handled. I'm Amy Morris, Bloomberg Business on WBZ, Boston's News Radio.
0: And coming up on WBZ News Radio, a head-on crash in Dedham. One person is dead, and U.S. envoys meet with Russian President Putin and Ukrainian President Zelensky.
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6: The Red Sox go for the four-game sweep against the Orioles this afternoon after shutting out Baltimore last night 5-0. Following Friday night's masterpiece by Ranger Suarez, Sonny Gray follows suit with his own superlative effort. No runs, just 3 hits and 7 innings, striking out 7. Sox O's back at it this afternoon at 1:35. A rough start to the college football season for head coach Bill O'Brien and his Boston College Eagles. They got throttled on the road against the Cincinnati Bearcats, 34-15. The Eagles are hoping to improve on last season's 2-10 record. BC hosts Rutgers Friday night, September 11th, in the 13th annual Red Bandana game. The Scarlet Knights looking to avenge its shocking loss Thursday night to UMass. Al Griffith, WBZ, Boston's News Radio.
7: 8:13 and back to the roads. The Subaru Retailers of New England all-wheel drive traffic on the threes. Where are we headed, David?
8: Oh, Charlie, we've picked up something new north of the city. It's a crash on the ramp from 95-128 south onto Route 3 north in Burlington, but otherwise right on time up and down Route 3 between Burlington and Nashua. That's well under a 20-minute ride, and Routes 93 and 95 and 495 are all good north of the city. South of the city, delays just about all gone now on Route 195 west around Route 24 after a couple of earlier crashes, and 24 itself looks great, and so does Route 3 and the expressway between Braintree and Boston in great shape. No troubles around downtown or on the Mass Pike between Brighton and Brimfield. 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
7: AccuWeather forecast, LaTroy Thornton tells us today we'll have some clouds and we are still getting some rain. Looks like on radar right now, the rain is down around the Plymouth area, down some parts of the Cape, and certainly in central and northern Massachusetts. This all should move out over the next hour or two. We'll have some afternoon sunshine, maybe a late day shower, and a high to about 70. Clear tonight, 50s in the suburbs, 60 in Boston. Labor Day looks just great. Sunshine and a high 79. Right now, clouds in Boston and 61 degrees.
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7: Good morning. I'm Charlie Bergeron, and here are the five things you need to know at 8:15. Police in Taunton investigating a shooting early this morning in the area of Weir and Sumner Streets. Multiple victims transported to area hospitals for treatment. Former Methuen Police Chief Joseph Solomon will be in Salem Superior Court Wednesday, facing charges including perjury and fraud. The Barnstable Town Council votes to end the use of flock cameras. Missile launches in the Middle East. This weekend, with American sailors fired on by Iran, U.S. Central Command responding by striking and disabling three Iranian oil tankers. State Senator Elizabeth Warren is pointing to a Lynn construction site as a model for the nation's housing crisis. Here's WBZ's Kendall Buell.
9: Ahead of meeting with community leaders about the cost of housing, Senator Warren met Lynn Mayor Jared Nicholson at this Market Street construction site where 35 affordable housing units will stand next year. The co-author of the bipartisan Road to Affordable Housing Act, the senator says this is the kind of project that legislation is meant to foster.
10: Families need more opportunities to buy, and I love that Mayor Nicholson and Lynn has stepped up. And there's more stepping up to do.
9: For his part, Mayor Nicholson acknowledges the road to affordable housing will be a long one.
11: Every time we add a unit, that's an opportunity for that family, for the market itself to get to a level where people aren't paying a disproportionate share of their income towards keeping a roof over their heads. I do think we're years away, but we're making progress.
9: The affordable housing legislation works to that end by increasing funding opportunities and cutting down on red tape. From Lynn, Kendall Buell, WBZ. Boston's News Radio.
7: U.S. envoys Jared Kushner and Steve Witkoff arriving in Kyiv today in their first official Ukraine visit in a renewed push to end the war with Russia. In an attempt to revive a stalled peace talk between the two countries, they met yesterday with Russian President Vladimir Putin.
12: So, first of all, President Putin, thank you so much for having us.
7: And that is Envoy Steve Witkoff, who says it's been months since the two were granted access to the Russian leader, and they are grateful.
12: I want to thank you for endorsing the no-shoot policy in Kiev and in Moscow for these 3 days that allowed us to be able to come here in a safe manner.
7: Putin and Ukrainian President Zelensky did agree to pause strikes on each other's capitals while the talks take place. Last known record of Witkoff and President Trump's son-in-law visiting Moscow was back in January. That's before the U.S. went to war with Iran. Last night out in Worcester County, a fire truck owned by the town of Auburn was being refueled at a Shell gas station on Washington Street in Auburn. And then the whole thing caught fire when a fuel line on the truck let go, resulting in a fire in the engine compartment. The truck was pulled away from the building. Security footage shows that when the lieutenant of Auburn Fire jumped out of the truck, fire followed him right out of the cab. Three other members of the crew had to grab fire extinguishers from the gas station to extinguish the fire. One crew member was treated for minor injuries. One person killed in a crash Friday night in Dedham. Here's WBZ TV's Paul Burton.
13: The other vehicle's on fire.
14: It was a deadly start to the Labor Day weekend after a pickup truck driver was killed in a head-on crash involving an Eversource truck.
15: Me and my friends, we were watching a movie and we heard a huge bang. It was, like, scary.
14: Sisters Lillian and Nia heard the crash and quickly ran outside.
16: We, like, ran outside and we saw the two trucks, like crash together and everything, and like there were like small flames that started.
17: Car 2, we have PD on scene. That vehicle's fully engulfed.
14: Police say the crash occurred around 11:15 on Friday night in the area of 960 Washington Street in Dedham. The driver of the pickup truck was pronounced dead at the scene.
15: The police was trying to get the person out, but since the flames were too big, they couldn't.
16: It was shocking, to be honest.
7: The identity of the driver of that pickup truck has not been released. The crash remains under investigation by the Norfolk District Attorney's Office, Dedham Police, and Massachusetts State Police. The city of Quincy will be lighting up the skies on this Labor Day weekend. Here's WBZ's Brian Antonelli.
18: Quincy is pulling out all the stops tonight. The city is hosting a special fireworks display over Quincy Bay, honoring the granite workers, shipyard employees, tradespeople, and working families who have shaped Quincy for generations. Organizers say head to Wollaston Beach if you want the best view or the eastern Quincy neighborhoods facing the bay. The fireworks are set to begin shortly after 8 o'clock. Brian Antonelli, WBZ, Boston's News Radio.
7: Well, for all of you who have said in the past, I would love to work for Snoop Dogg.
19: The gig is just for 3 months, but pays one lucky applicant $30,000 to travel the world tasting ice cream for Snoop's Dr. Bombay ice cream brand. Snoop is opening the application to people around the world, and the job description includes some delicious assignments like discovering unique ice cream trends, tasting desserts in different cities, and creating social media content. The job is listed on LinkedIn if you want to apply. I'm Rich Cassone.
7: Alrighty then. Ah, Loretta's last call on Lansdowne Street in the Fenway area is continuing Dolly Parton celebrations. They're going to have what's called a Dolly-themed brunch today. Pretty neat. Starts at 10:30 this morning, ends at 2 this afternoon. Guests can enjoy Dolly-inspired themed cocktails, a soundtrack of Dolly Parton hits and country tunes, and Loretta's signature Southern fare and weekend brunch favorites. Pretty neat. That's today. Looking for brunch on Lansdowne Street. There you go. Loretta's last call. 8:21 and 61 degrees with clouds in Boston. AccuWeather forecast coming up with LaTroy Thornton. Traffic with David Streffolino next.
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8: And Charlie, we'll begin south of the city. Everybody who's been working for the first part of the Labor Day weekend and thinking of heading to the Cape, it's still good to go across both of the bridges, as well as on Route 6 between the Sagamore Bridge and the Orleans Rotary. It's less than a 40-minute ride. 95 and 24 in the expressway in the downtown area, all looking good as well. And heading to the north for the rest of the weekend, this is all good too. 93 in great shape from Boston all the way across the state line, all the way up to the Lakes region in New Hampshire. And 95 is good to go through New Hampshire and all the way into southern Maine as well. And out to the west, the Mass Pike's a good ride. David Streffolino, WBZ traffic on the threes.
7: Let's check the four-day WBZ AccuWeather forecast with LaTroy Thornton.
18: A cool and cloudy start to today gives way to some afternoon sunshine, but not before a couple of showers in the area with a high of just 68. That leads to a mainly clear night for tonight. Expect a low of 59 in Boston, but many of the inland suburbs end up near 50, leading into what turns out to be a warmer day for tomorrow, Labor Day. It's a nice day as well with a good deal of sun and a high of 79. With just a few clouds around on Tuesday, it stays comfortable with a high of 80 before more clouds, but a dry Wednesday with highs from 76 to 79. I'm AccuWeather meteorologist LaTroy Thornton, WBZ, Boston's News Radio.
7: Looks like about another hour or so before all these clouds move out of here, and the day will be just fine. Right now, 61 degrees in Boston at 8:25.
24: Greetings and welcome. This is Connoisseur's Corner. I'm Jordan, and joining me is Matt Robinson, our food reporter of Matt's Meals, his website, matts-meals.com. We've talked a bit about Bakey's, a wonderful establishment here in Boston with the bubka and the bagels and all the great food. And now you tell us they're expanding outside of the Northeast.
0: It's Uri Sheft from Bread Bakery in New York. And so this was his first venture out of New York to open the Bakey restaurants in the Boston area, which are all fabulous. Newton, Cambridge, Brookline, more and more coming. You know, he knows what to give his audience. And as so many people from this area go down to Florida in the winter, he's opening in Florida. The first one is in Hallandale Beach. And he has locations in Aventura and Fort Lauderdale on the way, and hopefully more. 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
24: 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Thank you, Matt. 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
7: A true sign that fall is near. 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
1: Folks are lined up for their turn to catch a ride around the Common. 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
1: Okay, have you guys ever been on the swan boat before?
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1: Sam, George, Luke, and Charlie are visiting from Cincinnati in North Carolina, and they just had to hop on a swan boat while they're here.
2: My mom actually couldn't say Massachusetts, and so my mom and dad were like, and my aunt and uncle just made a plan, hey, we need to go to Boston, just so my mom can say it correctly.
1: What was she saying before?
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2: She'll say it for you. Say it.
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1: There we go. I also found Larry making balloon animals. He didn't ride the swan boat. He just wanted to show this off.
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7: 827, the former police chief in Methuen heads to court this week facing some serious charges. That story coming up in the news at 8:30.
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7: Got some clouds in Boston, 61 degrees at 8:30. Good morning. I'm Charlie Bergeron. Here's what's happening. The Labor Day March set for tomorrow in Boston. Here's WBZ's Jared Brosnan with a preview.
5: This is a change from years past. The city used to mark the holiday with a breakfast at the Park Plaza. The Labor Day March will step off from Copley Square at 10 a.m., following Dartmouth Street to Comm Ave and back to Copley Square Park, where there will be a speaking program, food trucks, and live music. Organizers from the Greater Boston Labor Council are calling for election protections, economic relief, and billionaire accountability. Several city and state officials are expected to march, including Boston Mayor Michelle Wu, Senators Elizabeth Warren and Ed Markey, and Governor Maura Healey. Jared Brosnan, WBZ, Boston's News Radio.
7: The former police chief in Methuen will be in Salem Superior Court Wednesday. Joseph Solomon was indicted by a grand jury 2 years ago and is facing a number of charges, which include perjury and fraud. Authorities claim Solomon used his position as chief for his own benefit, including changing a revised collective bargaining agreement that would have increased his salary without notifying the mayor or any other city officials. Solomon is also accused of hiring former city councilor Sean Fountain to be a police officer, in spite of Fountain not being qualified for the position. A small plane crash in Ludlow leaves two dead. Authorities responding to the crash. This was just after 9 o'clock last night around Center Street. Both people on board confirmed dead at the scene. State police assigned to the Hamden County District Attorney's Office are investigating. Officials have not told us just yet what caused the crash. WBZ News Radio has reached out to the FAA. We'll get more information as it becomes available, and you can always take us along on the iHeartRadio app. Missile launches in the Middle East this weekend with American sailors fired on by Iran. Meanwhile, the White House is under fire by critics for how they're characterizing the war with Iran. Here's ABC's Stephen Portnoy.
6: CENTCOM says an aircraft carrier and a guided missile destroyer successfully evaded multiple unprovoked Iranian attacks. No Americans were harmed even as they were being fired at. On Thursday, J.D. Vance in the White House briefing room said he wouldn't call it a war, that there's no active shooting. The Iranians have only been firing at commercial ships. And President Trump, in a response to a question from ABC's Rachel Scott Friday, called it a military conflict, but also said it was small potatoes for us, not a big thing. Described the fighting as intermittent, but also a tremendous success.
7: U.S. Central Command struck and disabled three Iranian oil tankers yesterday in the Persian Gulf, in response to the Iranian ballistic missile attack on an American aircraft carrier and destroyer. It is 8:33. There's a school system north of Boston discussing an idea to give more responsibility to students, and we'll tell you how that responsibility would be doled out in just a couple of minutes. But let's get to the roads first. Subaru Retailers of New England, all-wheel drive traffic on the threes. Hello, Struck.
8: Hello, Charlie. Looking good around the downtown area. This is where we begin with light traffic on the lower deck of 93 in the Zakim Bridge and on the Tobin Bridge and through the tunnels to and from Logan Airport. And north of the city, there's a single car crash to be aware of. It's on the ramp from 95-128 south on to Route 3 north. Otherwise, okay for both Route 3 and 95. 93 and 495 and Route 1 are all good to go north of the city. West of the city, there's a disabled vehicle to be careful of on Route 290 in Worcester, but traffic is light here and light traffic on the Mass Pike as well. A 15-minute ride between 290 and 495. Everything south of the city on 95, 495, Route 24 and Route 3, the expressway, they're all clear. David Struffolino, WBZ Traffic.

0: Sees Ken DeBuehl found lots of worshipers on the North Shore.
1: The visitors come to Colby Farm in Newbury from across Massachusetts, around New England, even from other countries.
2: We have an enormous, diverse group of people, which is awesome, and lots of different languages being spoken.
1: That's Emily Ahrens, general manager of Colby Farmer for 22 years now. An enormous sunflower field has been a massive draw, and as varied as the visitors here are, so are the reasons for their sunflower devotion.
3: All the flowers are pointed in the same direction.
4: Yellow makes us happy, right?
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6: 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It's just beautiful.
1: Sunflowers bloom for only a couple weeks, and the blooms here at Colby Farm a little less than that. On Sunday, for the first time, visitors get a chance to cut the sunflowers here and take a little bit of this magic home with them. From Newbury, Kendall Buell, WBZ. 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
0: Schools in Andover are looking to give kids a bit more responsibility when it comes to medications. The school committee announcing the first draft to implement some changes, one of which includes shifting the flexibility for students to carry and administer their own medications. These policies are different for kids at all grade levels, and self-carry guidelines for medication include a student's age, their capability, and their level of education. A school nurse, a parent, a guardian, a prescribing doctor, and the student all have to be in agreement to do this. This is the first draft. They will revisit this policy in a couple of weeks. Well, now that everyone's moved into their new apartments, it's time to start decorating. And the Brighton Bazaar is looking to give movers some inspiration. Here's WBZ's Kyle Bray.
7: Now that the boxes are unpacked, the clothes are in closets, and the fridge is full, it's time for one of the biggest parts about moving into a new space, decorating. That's why the Brighton Bazaar is hosting its new Digs Market this weekend at the Speedway. Kaya just moved here for school from Washington State and is excited to decorate her new room.
8: I love it so much. I'm an artist myself, so I take pride in like what my space looks like, and your space also really affects your mood and how you feel, and so I'm looking forward to decorating it with a lot of color and print and just unique designs.
7: Georgia is selling their prints to eager, fresh faces. I asked them how it feels knowing someone may be buying art that will travel with them for a lifetime.
9: I don't take it for granted that people like my art and have it on their walls. I'm actually a college professor myself, so I have lots of interaction with 18-year-olds, and I feel very cool when 18-year-olds are buying my art. Makes me feel young and relevant.
7: They say Noah Kahn prints have been the most popular. From Brighton, Kyle Bray, WBZ, Boston's News Radio.
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10: Move over weight loss drugs. 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Bloomberg reporter Avalon Purnell.
11: For a lot of people, this is a vanity issue that they really care about. 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So even if the economy has a downturn, they're still willing to pay.
10: But the big question ahead is whether these drugs can deliver results strong enough to turn hair loss into the next pharmaceutical gold rush, reminiscent of the boom in GLP-1 weight loss drugs.
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10: The Sox may have had several regulars out last night, but they've been getting production up and down the lineup. Isaiah Kiner-Falefa and Eli White with two RBIs each. Connor Wong with a hit and an RBI. Sonny Gray goes seven innings. Giovanni Moran, Greg Weissert, and Christopher Olds finish it off. Sox win 5-0. They go for the sweep today. Peyton Tolley scheduled to start. First pitch, 1:35. Olympic gold medalist Jung Chin Wen has extended her return to the U.S. Open with a stunning rally, winning the final seven games, eliminating the number 22 seed Madison Keys. Meanwhile, on the men's side, in a battle of booming lefties, number 8 seed Ben Shelton beating Denis Shapovalov to advance to the round of 16. Al Griffith, WBZ, Boston's News Radio.
11: 8:43 and back to the highways, the Subaru retailers of New England. All-wheel drive, traffic on the threes. Where are we headed, David?
12: Charlie, we have a slight snag north of the city. It's a crash on the ramp from 95-128 south onto Route 3 north. It's slow getting by here at times, but then once on Route 3 north, it's good to go through Bedford and Billerica and Chelmsford all the way into southern New Hampshire, and that's well under a 20-minute ride. 93 and 95 and 495 and Route 1, they're all looking good north of the city. And around downtown, we have light traffic for the Zakin Bridge and the Tobin Bridge and through the Sumner and Callahan and Ted Williams tunnels. To the south, the expressway and routes 3 and 24, 95, they're all in good shape. 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
11: AccuWeather forecast. LaTroy Thornton tells us today we'll have some clouds, and we will see some sunshine as the day wears on. I'm going to see a lot of these clouds move on out of here, and temperatures will top off in the mid and upper 60s. Got some clear skies tonight. We drop back to about 60 in Boston, 50 in the suburbs. And then Labor Day tomorrow looks just great. Sunshine and a high in the mid and upper 70s. Right now, some clouds peek at the sun from time to time and 61 degrees.
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11: Good morning. I'm Charlie Bergeron, and here are the five things you need to know at 8:45. Authorities say a plane crash in Ludlow last night has left two people dead. U.S. envoys Steve Witkoff and Jared Kushner are in Ukraine today, where they hope to make a deal with President Zelensky after meeting with Russian President Vladimir Putin yesterday. Another Massachusetts community joins the fight against flock safety. This time it's Barnstable Police saying they're shutting down all cameras. The Green Line B branch facing closures all day yesterday after a taxi crashed and ended up on the tracks. To Haverhill now, where the spotlight is on printing. An explanation with WBZ-TV's Chris Tanaka.
13: The Museum of Printing, a delightful collection of devices, artifacts, and working equipment detailing the evolution of how we communicate.
14: We turn these on and we work them.
15: Really?
14: And people come in specifically for that.
13: These machines, no matter their era, went from cutting-edge technology at one point to utterly absurd. But all are a marvel.
16: This monstrosity is actually an early scanner. You can now do that with an app on your phone. And this right here, this is a 30 megabyte hard drive.
13: Mitchell Ahern runs the museum and is quick to point out that it is much more than a collection of display items.
14: We're almost a maker space here. People are coming in and printing, restoring equipment, helping organize donations.
13: It really is its own ecosystem dedicated to the world of words. The museum offers demos, workshops, and volunteer opportunities. This old school analog environment is catching on, and with a crowd you may not expect.
14: The whole AI, the whole digital revolution, there's all the screen time. People are sick of it. Young folks particularly seem to be sick of it and want something you can do with your hands, you can make with your hands, you can give to your friends.
11: And this museum in Haverhill is open on Saturdays, but they will also open for special events and for field trips. Multiple people hospitalized after a shooting at a house party overnight in Taunton. Police in the city say they received several 911 calls. This was just after midnight, reporting shots fired in multiple victims near Weir and Sumner Streets. Officers found multiple gunshot victims at a home on Weir Street. Some were taken to area hospitals. Police say additional victims might have left the scene and sought treatment on their own. The exact number of victims, the extent of their injuries remains under investigation. At this hour, there are no known fatalities. Police in Taunton and Mass State Police are investigating. A fatal error in the sky during an air show in Greece.
17: A Greek Air Force jet crashes at an air show north of Athens, killing the plane's two pilots Saturday. The resulting fire sent large plumes of black smoke into the air, which several thousand spectators could see. There were no injuries among the attendees. The crash of the twin-seat Phantom F4 jet occurred during a low-altitude maneuver. Water-dropping planes and helicopters assisted firefighters in an effort to contain the blaze, which happened away from where the spectators were. Organizers of Athens Flying Week canceled remaining events. I'm Julie Walker.
11: The Brockton mother, serving a double life sentence for the murders of her two sons back in 2018, has been granted a new trial. The state's highest court ruling on Thursday that Latarsha Sanders did not get a fair trial back in 2022, as jurors did not learn about her hundreds of mental health records. Officials say this case shares several similarities to the Lindsey Clancy case. Sanders' appellate attorney says they look forward to a fair second trial. The sister of Dolly Parton is putting her foot down when it comes to mixing artificial intelligence with the country superstar.
18: Stella Parton shared a statement on Instagram Friday, calling out what she described as a tremendous amount of AI and endless garbage being posted online, saying it's been difficult to ignore. She added that people who exploit the loss and tragedy of others for attention will eventually move on to the next stampede of endless misinformation. Stella also thanked fans for their support and urged people to show more compassion and wisdom. The post marks her most extensive comments since Dolly died following a brief battle with cancer at the age of 80. I'm Tammy Trujillo.
11: Well, as tens of millions of Americans prepare for tomorrow's Labor Day holiday, many may not know just how long the tradition has been observed.
19: The federal holiday observed on the first Monday of September every year dates back to the 19th century. Thanks to the efforts of labor activists in the mid-1880s, aiming to honor the contribution workers made to America's strength and prosperity. Records show it started on the state level. Oregon was the first by passing it into law in 1887. 7 years later, by 1894, when it was nationally signed into law, over half the states had already recognized the holiday. I'm Katie Gray.
11: And it is day two of our holiday weekend, and great music is all around us.
15: Western Mass, listen up.
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15: Now, it ain't me, but we got John Fogerty and Steve Winwood tonight at Tanglewood. That should be a lot of fun. Both guys love playing around these parts. They've never really stopped all these years, if you think about it. Just fantastic. The Violent Femmes, Blister in the Sun fame, they play South Shore Music Circus tonight. That should be good as well. And Tedeschi Trucks Band and Lucas Nelson are in Guilford. Have fun, y'all. Oh, and don't forget, tomorrow is a holiday. Drew Mulholland, WBZ. Boston's News Radio.
11: The weather is expected to get better as the day goes on, so for those of you who might be heading to the shorelines and to the beach, just a reminder that a high rip current risk remains in effect through 8 o'clock tonight. Now, this is all along the shore and also for Martha's Vineyard and the Cape. Rip currents can sweep even the best swimmers away from shore into deeper water, so be very, very careful on the beaches this weekend, most notably today. 851, 61 degrees. Got some clouds right now in Boston, and the AccuWeather forecast is on the way with LaTroy Thornton. How are the roads? Traffic with David Streffolino next.
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11: It is 8:53. Back to the roads. Subaru Retailers of New England, all-wheel drive traffic on the threes. Any trouble spots, David?
12: Well, Charlie, we'll begin north of the city on 93 North. State police are checking on a report of a disabled vehicle on the ramp getting on to 95 128 North. But then for anyone sticking with 95 North, perhaps heading up to Maine to hang out under a boardwalk down by the sea on cruise control all the way up. Everything looks good around the downtown area. West of the city, there's something to be on the lookout for. A report of a mattress on the road, 290 West by exit 12. Mass Pike looks good into the south, 24, Route 3 and the Cape Cod bridges are all good. No problems on the expressway. David Streffolino, WBZ Traffic on the threes.
11: 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Let's get to the four-day WBZ AccuWeather forecast now with LaTroy Thornton.
26: Watch for a couple of showers in the area today, and it's a cool middle day of this long holiday weekend as clouds give way to some afternoon sun with a high of 68, but we'll clear out for tonight and dry out as well with a low of 59, setting up a warmer day just in time for the Labor Day holiday. Tomorrow looks like a nice day with sun and a high of 79. With just a few clouds at times Tuesday, it remains rather comfortable with a high of 80 before an even more cloudy day on Wednesday with highs from 76 to 79, then perhaps a shower late at night. I'm AccuWeather meteorologist LaTroy Thornton, WBZ, Boston's News Radio.
11: So we are still seeing some rain in our area, but it is moving to the south and out to the east. So certainly within the next 45 minutes to an hour, it looks like it will start to clear out. And what has been promised as a nice day will be, in fact, just that. But you can't rule out some showers back into the area later. Right now, got some clouds in the city, and we're at 61 degrees at 8:55.
0: This is the WBZ New England Weekend. With a solemn 25th anniversary of 9/11 coming up this week, there will be plenty of opportunities in public to pay tribute to the heroes and the victims. But we wanted to take a moment to highlight the Massachusetts 9/11 Fund. One of their initiatives is helping educators through resources on PBS Learning Media teach about 9/11, its human impact, and continuing legacy. One of the men behind this effort is Pat Bavis, whose brother was killed during the 9/11 attacks.
1: Well, honestly, Jordan, losing my brother 25 years ago as a victim, gotta come out on the positive side and leave impact with the younger generation we have today. One-third of our teachers that are teaching in high schools today, they weren't even born. And we know the students weren't born. We want to give the teachers the tools online, what truly happened that day, how the world changed, and then how we remember our loved ones that perished that day. We try to teach the students about the tragic day, but also how do they deal with trauma in their life, how they can make a difference going forward in the world. The key thing here at the Mass 9/11 Fund is giving the teachers the tools to make it easy for them to teach this class. How do we remember our loved ones and make a difference? On 9/11, if every person in this state and in the country could do one thing good for one person, then we definitely beat these people what they did to us on 9/11.
0: 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I'm Jordan Rich, and that's your WBZ New England Weekend.
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11: It is 8:57 and 61 degrees right now in Boston. Another community says no to flock cameras. Got that story and much more next in the news at 9 o'clock.
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11: 61 degrees. Got some sunshine with some clouds in Boston at 9 o'clock. Good morning. I'm Charlie Bertrand. Here's what's happening. The end of flock cameras on the Cape. WBZ's Jared Brosnan.
7: The Barnstable Town Council voted 7-3 to end its contract with Flock Safety. Cape Cod Times reports several members cited privacy concerns over the cameras, as well as misuse from officers on the force elsewhere in the state and country. However, Barnstable PD argued in favor of keeping the cameras active, saying unlike the backlash seen in other communities, Barnstable can, quote, lead the way and set a new path. There's four Flock cameras in the town, all of which are now set to be shut down. Jared Brosnan, WBZ, Boston's News Radio.
11: How about them Red Sox? Another win last night. Just everybody chipping in.
8: Liner slicing for the corner. That's a fair ball. Here comes Story throwing the plate. He dives. He's safe.
11: Dave O'Brien with the call on Nesson. Sonny Gray was tremendous on the hill for the Red Sox, pitching seven innings, allowing just three hits. Red Sox 5, Baltimore nothing, the final. And the Red Sox have won 3 straight at Camden Yards. They'll go for the sweep today. Sox and Orioles, 1:35 first pitch. Folks, we're dealing with a rather slow commute on the Green Line yesterday. B Branch service between Washington and Babcock Street had to be shut down after a car crash sent a taxi onto the tracks. Shuttle buses replaced T service until it was replaced later last night. WBZ News Radio has reached out to the T for more information. And a fatal crash in Dedham on Friday when a pickup truck collided with an Eversource utility truck. Here's WBZ TV's Paul Burton.
10: The first police officer that came and tried to save them and like couldn't because of the flames. I was like, I think it's like one of the worst accidents we had on the street.
13: The road was shut down for hours as police investigated the crash. Right now, we don't know the extent of the injuries of the Eversource driver.
14: When the fire department came, they were saying that it was going to blow, and so we had to go inside, but fortunately it didn't. But I just feel bad for the person who passed away. It's such a scary experience, and it's really unfortunate of what happened.
13: The crash remains under investigation by the Norfolk District Attorney's Office and Dedham Police.
11: And in a statement, Eversource says, safety is always a top priority. Their thoughts are with those involved in that crash. U.S. envoys Steve Witkoff and Jared Kushner arrive in Ukraine today after visiting Russia in hopes of working out a deal between the two countries. Russian President Vladimir Putin ordered a 72-hour pause on strikes in Kyiv ahead of the visit. ABC's Marcus Moore.
15: Both Ukraine and Russia have said that they will halt military strikes during these talks, and the ceasefire are meant to ensure that Special Envoy Steve Witkoff and Jared Kushner and their teams will have safe passage. Everyone watching very closely what this meeting could mean in the long run. President Trump said that they brought with them a proposal to end the 4-year-long war, and it's notable that this is Witkoff's 8th visit to Russia, and a deal remains elusive.
11: The envoy's trip comes as both sides recently have been escalating attacks on one another. 9:03. Well, it will look like July 4th tonight in Quincy. They got all kinds of fireworks displays all ready to go. Tell you why coming up in just a couple minutes. But first, to the highways. Subaru Retailers of New England, all-wheel drive, traffic on the threes. Morning, David.
12: Morning, Charlie. State police checking on something new south of the city. It's a crash reported on the ramp from 93 south on to 95 south in Canton. From here, it's a great ride on 95 all the way into Providence, Rhode Island. A 25-minute ride from 93 to the state line. 24 and 495, Route 3 and the Cape Cod bridges are all good. The expressway is clear, and so are the Logan Airport tunnels and the Zakin Bridge and the Tobin Bridge. The Mass Pike and 290 and Route 2 all look good, and it's life in the fast lane north of the city on Routes 3 and 93 and 95 and 495 and up and down Route 1. David Struppolino, WBZ Traffic on the 3s.
11: Thank you, David. Let's get to the 4-day WBZ AccuWeather forecast. And LaTroy Thornton tells us today we have had most of the rain move through on radar, still seeing some rain, but it's moving slowly to the south. Turns out it's going to be just a nice day with some sunshine. We might see some showers move back through the area later today in a high 68. Clear, rather chilly overnight tonight, 50 for the suburbs, 59 in Boston. For Labor Day, it looks just great. Sunshine, high 79. For Tuesday, sun and clouds, closer to 80. And then for Wednesday, it's mostly cloudy. Maybe a late day or early evening shower on Wednesday, temperatures in the mid-70s. Right now, here in the city, we are seeing some sun, some clouds, and right now hovering right around the low 60s in the area, 62 here in Boston at 9:05. So Quincy will light the skies up for the Labor Day holiday weekend. 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
16: Quincy is pulling out all the stops tonight.
1: The city is hosting a special fireworks display over Quincy Bay, honoring the granite workers, shipyard employees, tradespeople, and working families who have shaped Quincy for generations. Organizers say head to Wollaston Beach if you want the best view or the eastern Quincy neighborhoods facing the bay. The fireworks are set to begin shortly after 8 o'clock. Brian Antonelli, WBZ, Boston's News Radio.
11: Well, here's something rather unique. If you are one who has a fear of needles, good news, especially if you want to be vaccinated against the flu.
16: Researchers at North Carolina State University say they found a new way to administer vaccines. Instead of being poked by a needle, how about just flossing?
17: They should be able to just go and floss. And they have the vaccine administered.
16: Dr. Harvinder Singh Gill there, he says the tissue between the teeth and the gums may be able to absorb vaccines, meaning vaccines could soon be self-administered.
17: You could do it yourself so you didn't have to stand in the line, so you could buy it, get it from somewhere and do it right there.
16: Mike Dabusky, ABC News. Hmm,
11: there's a contest going on in Hungary and it's, well, unusual to say the least.
18: Okay, 38 competitors grabbed picks and shovels Saturday in Hungary for a grave digging contest. It's held by the Hungarian Association of Cemetery Maintainers and Operators to showcase the grave digging trade and its skills. Robert Nagy was on the winning team. Nagy says the contest is about speed, but when you dig a grave for a funeral, you have to be careful about the exact dimensions and to make sure it's beautifully carved. His team took 1 hour and 21 minutes to dig a grave 5.5 feet deep, 6.5 feet long, and a little more than 2.5 feet wide. They shared a prize of about $640. I'm Donna Water.
11: Well, some new warnings about social media usage could be coming for teens, and they'll be able to learn about them just looking at their phone screen.
19: A multi-university study published by UNC Chapel Hill tested large warning screens in fake social media. Researchers showed over 1,000 teenagers several different pop-ups within the apps, then asked how much each one would discourage them from using it. The more blunt pop-ups warning about depression and anxiety worked best, beating out gentle reminders to take a screen time break. I'm Tammy Trujillo.
11: 907 and to the latest in business with Bloomberg.
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20: Before last night's game against the Orioles, the Red Sox revealed a shorthanded lineup, missing 3 of their regulars. Seydon Rafaela missing his 3rd straight game with soreness in his right quadricep. Caleb Durbin, who's been mired in a slump, is being given a breather, and the team is being careful with catcher Adley Rutschman, who's been dealing with a hyperextended right elbow. But no matter, big games from the backups last night as the Sox shut out the Orioles behind Sonny Gray's 5-0 masterpiece. Isaiah Kiner-Falefa, Eli White, Nick Sogard, and Connor Wong all combining for 5 hits and 5 RBIs. It's been that kind of second half for this team. The Sox holding down that second wildcard spot in the American League with 19 games left to play in the regular season. Sox go for the 4-game sweep this afternoon at 1:35. Al Griffith, WBZ, Boston's News Radio.
11: It is 9:13, back to the roads. Subaru, retailers of New England, all-wheel drive, traffic on the threes. Where are we headed, Struff?
12: 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We have a spin out on the ramp from 93 South, getting on to 95 South in Canton. From here, it's a great ride on 95 South all the way into Rhode Island, and 24 is right on time to and from Rhode Island as well. Route 3 and the expressway look good, and nothing in the way north of the city or west of the city. Around downtown, light traffic on the lower deck of 93 and the Zakim Bridge. That's a 3-minute ride from Route 38 to the Zakim. The Tobin Bridge looks good, and so do the tunnels to and from Logan Airport and those big old jet airliners. Going somewhere, you can take your mind anywhere when you listen to audiobooks on Audible. 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
11: AccuWeather forecast, LaTroy Thornton tells us we are starting to see the benefits of the sunshine after we had some rain earlier today. Temperatures today will top off at about 68 degrees. Clear overnight tonight, dropped to about 60 in the city, 50 in the suburbs. Tomorrow looks just great with sunshine and temperatures close to 80. Right now, some sun, some clouds here in Boston, and 62 degrees.
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11: Good morning. I'm Charlie Bergeron, and here are the 5 things you need to know at 9:14. The city of Boston will celebrate Labor Day tomorrow with a march, which will kick off at 10 a.m. in Copley Square. The Andover School Committee looking to approve students self-administering their own medications on school grounds. Police continue to search for a suspect after a shooting in Taunton sends several to the hospital during the overnight hours. U.S. forces say they struck three Iranian oil tankers yesterday in retaliation to attacks from Iran on U.S. ships. Ah, the frontrunners for this year's Emmys are already stocking up on their trophies. Here's WBC's Jay Willett to explain. Hello, Jay.
4: Hey, good morning, and good morning to all the television fans out there eating good this weekend and the next with the Emmys. The Pitt, HBO's Max's medical drama, hit sensation, really. It's going into its third season and also entering the main ceremony as this year's top overall nominee with 25 nods and could win as many as nine Emmys this weekend alone.
5: Not sitting down.
6: Welcome to the Pit. Let's go save some lives.
4: Hacks tied a record with 24 comedy nominations for its fifth and final season, with a chance to win as many as a dozen awards, and an Apple TV rookie also making waves. The horror comedy Widow's Bay, based on a fictional island off the coast of Massachusetts, could take home up to 10 Emmys.
7: The innkeeper didn't tell me anyone else would be here.
8: Does he usually announce guests to each other?
4: Most of this weekend's awards go to behind-the-scenes crews, but big names are getting recognized too, including a nomination for the late Rob Reiner. The main televised ceremony airs next, on September 14th on NBC.
11: It's coming up quick.
4: It's coming up.
11: Oh, goodness. All right, thank you, Jay. It is 9:16, and the saga surrounding the Lincoln Memorial Reflecting Pool in D.C. has a new and unexpected Massachusetts connection. Here's WBZ's Sherry Small.
9: The Trump administration has now hired a second contractor to tackle the algae that's turned the Lincoln Reflecting Pool water green. The one-year contract, worth nearly $3 million, is awarded to American Ag Energy of Cambridge, Massachusetts. But here's the ironic twist. The company's founder and CEO, Richard Rosen, was convicted of casting ballots in both Massachusetts and New Hampshire in the 2016 election. The conviction was overturned by the New Hampshire Supreme Court, which found errors in the trial and sent the case back to the lower court, leaving the door open for a retrial. He's not the only contractor in this Greenwater saga with a murky record. The last company hired, which failed at the job, was co-owned by J.J. Cafaro. He pleaded guilty in 2001 to conspiring to bribe a sitting congressman. The reflecting pool continuing to reflect poorly on the White House. Sherry Small, WBZ, Boston's News Radio.
11: A small plane crash in Ludlow leaves two people dead. Authorities responding to the crash just after 9 o'clock last night around the Center Street area. Both people on board confirmed dead at the scene. State police assigned to the Hamden County District Attorney's Office are investigating. Officials have not told anyone yet what caused the crash. WBZ News Radio has reached out to the FAA, and we'll pass along more information as we get it. Affordable housing took center stage yesterday in Lynn as Senator Elizabeth Warren visited a landmark development. WBZ's Kendall Buell spoke with her.
10: Co-author of the bipartisan Road to Affordable Housing Act, Warren was enthused as she toured the Market Street site where Lynn's first ground-up 100% affordable homeownership development is being built.
13: This project shows what can be done, and we just need to do a lot more of it.
14: And for Lynn families trying to buy a home right now.
13: This is two things. One, an opportunity to buy, but two, it's proof that we can make this happen. I love this project, but I want to see another one and another one and another one.
10: 144 Market Street condominiums, funded in part with nearly $9 million from Mass Housing, will have 35 affordable condo units. It's expected to be finished in a year. From Lynn, Kendall Buell, WBZ, Boston's News Radio.
11: Police in Nahant make a big rescue on the water yesterday afternoon. Authorities responding to a call about a boat losing power. This was just off East Point about 1 o'clock. One person was knocked out of the boat after it was hit by a wave. Rescuers were able to pull the unidentified man from the water, and he was later hospitalized at Salem Hospital. No word on his condition this morning. Well, believe it or not, it's the last weekend of the season to catch a ride on a swan boat in Boston Common. Here's WBZ's Emma Friedman.
15: Swan boat season is coming to a close, and folks on the Common are lined up to try and get in one last ride before fall. I found one Boston family online waiting their turn.
23: Because I've never done it before.
15: You've never done it before? And are you excited?
23: Yes.
15: You're excited? Okay, what is fun about it? Is it going out on the water?
1: Yes.
5: And what else? Seeing some ducks?
1: Yeah, seeing some ducks.
16: You like the ducks?
1: Yeah.
16: Yeah.
15: Sandy and her niece Lily actually came to the city from Rowley for the Great Elephant Migration Public Art Exhibit, but decided why not hop on a swan boat since Lily had never been.
17: And we went to the Boston Public Library. We've come to the swan boats because, actually, I haven't been on them since I was 5. So here we are.
15: Sandy worked in Boston for years, but spending the weekend here has given her a whole new perspective.
17: It has brought back humanity for me. People are very kind in the city today. And before, they used to be kind of like a little not so.
16: Were you surprised?
17: Let's say prickly.
16: Boston can be a little prickly, but
17: I don't know. Everybody's good today. Some good mojo going on.
15: On Boston Common, Emma Friedman, WBZ Boston's News Radio.
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18: 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I'm Rich Cassone.
11: All righty, 921 and 62 degrees in Boston. So as the weather is getting better, again, just a reminder, if you are headed to the beaches today, a high rip current risk remains in effect through about 8 o'clock tonight. There are some very dangerous rip currents out there, so beware as you head out. 62 right now in Boston, not exactly beach weather, but it will be warming up as we head into the afternoon. Forecast coming up with LaTroy Thornton. Traffic with David Streffolino next.
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11: 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Traffic on the threes. Morning, David.
26: Morning, Charlie. Couple things to be on the lookout for. South of the city, we have a vehicle that spun out on the ramp from 93 south onto 95 south in Canton. Curvy areas like this have been kind of slick this morning because of earlier rains. 24 looks good, though. Top to bottom, that's a 40-minute ride. The Cape Cod bridges and Route 3 and the expressway are all in good shape. West of the city, state police on the way to check out possibly 2 separate crashes being reported on the Mass Pike east around Route 290. 290 itself looks good, and 495 is good to go end-to-end. Nothing happening north of the city on the way to New Hampshire on Routes 3 or 93 or 95. David Streffolino, WBZ, traffic on the threes.
11: 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Let's get to the four-day WBZ AccuWeather forecast with LaTroy Thornton and brought to you by Long Home.
27: Clouds give way to some afternoon sun later today, but there can be a couple of showers around at any time. Otherwise, it's a cool day in store with a high of just 68. Then a generally clear night tonight gives way to a low of 59 in Boston, with temperatures near 50 for many of the inland suburbs. suburbs, but it turns out warmer for tomorrow, Labor Day. Great day for any holiday plans with sun and a high of 79 with a partly to mostly sunny Tuesday. Still keeping things comfortable around the area, the high 80 with a mostly cloudy Wednesday in store. Expect highs from 76 to 79. I'm AccuWeather meteorologist LaTroy Thornton, WBZ, Boston's News Radio.
0: And 62 degrees with clouds and sun in Boston.
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6: 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All right, the Underground Donut Experience. There's an update. What do you have for us?
7: Apparently, they're adding new tours for the fall, so I wanted to get everyone the word. Starting September 7th, the team will be adding an evening tour called Boston Haunted Donut Tour, Sweet Treats and Haunted Stories, just in time for Halloween, which apparently has already started if you've been shopping lately, be that as it may, to test the fortitude of new students who move in on scary Labor Day weekend. Really a great treat that after you finally push that last laundry cart into your room, go out and treat yourself to a scary tour of Boston with a lot of sweet treats. If the idea of eating donuts at night is too scary for you, of course, their daytime tours are still great. 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And you go to places like Cane's and Boston Public Market, absolutely delicious end to end. 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You can find out more at undergrounddonuttour.com. So as scary as navigating Boston can be, the Underground Donut Tour makes it a little less scary.
6: Holy donut, Batman. That's really good news. Thank you, Matt.
7: It's a whole new type of tour.
6: Connoisseur's Corner, WBZ, Boston's News Radio.
0: Day two of our Labor Day weekend, and, well, of the 3 days, today's the best day to travel.
8: The rush to come home is really tomorrow. Most people obviously have the holiday Monday off, and we'll be driving home all afternoon and evening. But if you went to the lake or the island, went off to see the family, well, maybe you're a little familyed out at this point. Sean Cudahy with the Points Guy says coming back early, driving home today is really ideal. But since most of you are probably doing tomorrow, here you go.
12: Coming back on Labor Day Monday, the afternoons are going to be really busy. So if you can get out there and travel in the morning, I guess that's probably also good because it sets you up to kind of be ready to go for the new work week on Tuesday.
8: Yep. And school, right? Safe travels. Drew Mulholland, WBZ, Boston's News Radio.
0: City of Boston has some big plans for Labor Day. That story coming up in the news at 9:30.
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0: Some sun, some clouds in Boston, and 62 degrees at 9:30. Good morning. I'm Charlie Bertrand. Here's what's going on. So Labor Day is right around the corner, and the city of Boston is getting ready for some celebrations.
8: Previously, the Greater Boston Labor Council hosted the Labor Day breakfast, but this year they're taking to the streets. The Labor Day march is set to begin at 10 a.m. at Copley Square, making its way down Dartmouth Street and Comm Ave before returning to Copley Square Park. At 11:30, several city and state officials will take the podium, including Boston Mayor Michelle Wu, Governor Healey, and Senators Elizabeth Warren and Ed Markey. Organizers say this year's theme is calling for billionaire accountability, as well as defending voting rights and increasing economic relief. They're also highlighting the Encore workers who are currently on strike and Brigham nurses who held the largest healthcare strike in state history earlier this summer. Jared Brosnan, WBZ, Boston's News Radio.
0: Schools in Andover are looking to give kids a bit more responsibility when it comes to certain medications. The school committee announcing the first draft to implement some changes, one of which includes shifting the flexibility for students to carry and administer their own medications. Now, these policies are different for kids at all grade levels, and self-carry guidelines include their age, their capability, their level of education. A school nurse, a parent, a guardian, the prescribing doctor, and the student all have to be in agreement. Now, this is the first draft that came out. The policy will be reviewed again in about 2 weeks. More information coming out about some conflict between the U.S. and Iran yesterday. U.S. officials say they struck three Iranian oil tankers after an American aircraft carrier and destroyer were targeted by Iran.
13: It's clearly a provocation by Tehran, the firing of ballistic missiles at U.S. sailors on open waters. The response, the U.S. fired at three Iranian crude oil tankers described as part of a shadow network that funds the Iranian Revolutionary Guard. CENTCOM's commander saying in a statement, "Let the message to the IRGC be clear. If you shoot at two of our ships, we will impose an even higher economic cost taking out three of yours."
0: ABC's Stephen Portnoy, the war with Iran now into its seventh month. Shooting at a house party in Taunton early this morning. Several people have been hospitalized. Police in Taunton say they received several 911 calls just after midnight reporting shots fired and multiple victims near Weir and Sumner Streets. Officials found multiple gunshot victims at a home on Weir Street. Some were taken to area hospitals. Police say additional victims might have left the scene and sought treatment on their own. The exact number of victims and the extent of their injuries remains under investigation. At this hour, no fatalities have been reported. Taunton Police and Mass State Police are actively investigating. A fatal plane crash during an air show in Greece.
14: A Greek Air Force jet crashes at an air show north of Athens, killing the plane's two pilots Saturday. The resulting fire sent large plumes of black smoke into the air, which several thousand spectators could see. There were no injuries among the attendees. The crash of the twin-seat Phantom F4 jet occurred during a low-altitude maneuver. Water-dropping planes and helicopters assisted firefighters in an effort to contain the blaze, which happened away from where the spectators were. Organizers of Athens Flying Week canceled remaining events. I'm Julie Walker.
0: It is 9:33. All right, let's check the roads. We do it every 10 minutes. The Subaru Retailers of New England, all-wheel drive traffic on the threes. Where are we headed, Struff?
6: South of the city, Charlie. Couple things to look out for here. There is a spin out on the ramp from 93 south onto 95 south in Canton, and a crash reported Route 24 south at the bottom of the exit to exit 2 in Fall River. Route 3 looks great along the South Shore. That's a 36-minute ride from the expressway to the Sagamore Bridge. The Sagamore Bridge and the Bourne Bridge are both clear. It's a trouble-free ride on the expressway and all around the downtown Boston area, as well as north of the city on Route 1 and on Routes 3 and 93 and 95 and on 495.
11: West of the city, a crash reported on the Mass Pike East after Route 290. 290 itself looks good, and so does Route 2. David Struffolino, WBZ Traffic on the 3.
0: Thank you, Struff. Let's check the four-day WBZ AccuWeather forecast. And the good news is the rains, which fell through a good part of the early morning hours, continue to move south. Looks like most of the rain is out of here. The exception, a little bit south of Taunton, seeing some showers down that way to Rhode Island and to eastern Connecticut as well. But most of Massachusetts is clearing out, and we will have some afternoon sunshine and temperatures close to 70. Can't rule out a shower moving back into the area later today. Clear, it's cool overnight tonight, 59 in Boston, 50 in the suburbs. Labor Day tomorrow.

0: That should be good as well. And Tedeschi Trucks Band and Lucas Nelson are in Guilford. Have fun, y'all. Oh, and don't forget, tomorrow is a holiday. Drew Mulholland, WBZ. Boston's News Radio.
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2: 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Ka-chow! The Disney Pixar movie was our first introduction to Lightning McQueen, Chick Hicks, and the offbeat citizens of Radiator Springs, like Mater.
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1: The former police chief in Methuen will be in Salem Superior Court Wednesday. Joseph Solomon was indicted by a grand jury 2 years ago, facing a number of charges, which include perjury and fraud. Authorities claim Solomon used his position as chief for his own benefit, including changing a revised collective bargaining agreement that would have increased his salary without notifying the mayor or any other city officials. Solomon is also accused of hiring former city councilor Sean Fountain to be a police officer, in spite of Fountain not being qualified for the position. 162,000 new jobs were announced last month, most in construction, healthcare, bars and restaurants. The announcement does little to reduce inflation, although President Trump says otherwise. ABC's Olivia Rubin.
4: President Trump certainly very pleased with these new numbers, calling them, quote, fantastic, while also using the opportunity to double down on his longtime public push for the Federal Reserve to lower interest rates. But this strong report could actually cause the exact opposite. Because hiring is so strong, the Fed can now try to tackle the other issue of rising inflation by raising those rates.
1: And as for unemployment rates last month, they stayed steady at 4.1%. Time now for other business at 9:38 with Bloomberg.
5: Apple is about to roll out new products with a new CEO.
6: This is going to be a gradual multi-year changing of the guard.
5: Bloomberg's Mark Gurman, who says as John Ternus takes over, Steve Jobs won't be far away.
6: I'm led to believe he will be very present and intimately involved with Apple in the several years to come, serving as an advisor to John Ternus, but also having a major impact on things like supply chain, operations, procurement.
5: But Ternus will be the face of Apple at this coming week's introduction of new products.
6: September 1 was picked for a very specific reason, to have John Ternus be the one to introduce the foldable iPhone, the smart home display, basically be able to present him as sort of this new product development maestro as Apple rolls out its biggest new product roadmap in its history.
5: Tim Cook has been CEO since 2011. I'm Charlie Pellett, Bloomberg Business on WBZ, Boston's News Radio.
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5: Back-to-back shutouts for the Red Sox following Friday night's 1-0 gem from Ranger Suarez. Sonny Gray throws 7 scoreless innings, followed by Giovanni Moran, Greg Weissert, who got out of a bases-loaded bottom of the 8th, and Christopher Olds, all who kept the O's off the board. 5-0 the final. That's win number 78 for the Sox, 4th and final game of the series today at 1:35. Remember Celtic big man Jared Sullinger? Well, he's announced that he's retiring from the sport of basketball. Sullinger was the overall number 21 pick by the Celtics in the 2012 NBA draft. He played 4 years with the Celtics, then a year with the Raptors. He played overseas, mostly in China. Sullinger will work for his alma mater, Ohio State, as the director of player development. Al Griffith, WBZ, Boston's News Radio.
6: 9:43, back to the roads. Subaru Retailers of New England, all-wheel drive, traffic on the threes. Hello, David.
7: Hello, Charlie. We'll begin with a look around the downtown area. 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It's a peaceful, easy feeling here. Light traffic on the lower deck of 93 and on the Tobin Bridge and through the tunnels that to the hustle to and from Logan Airport. The expressway looks great between Braintree and Boston, and no hassles south of the city on routes 3 or 24. And both 95 and 495, fantastic end-to-end. Nothing happening heading to New Hampshire on routes 3 or 93. 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David Struffolino, WBZ, traffic on the threes.
6: Thank you. Weather forecast, LaTroy Thornton says we will see some clouds, we will see some sunshine. Showers have moved through for the most part, still some lingering well south of the city, but we should see the skies continue to improve, and temperatures today will top off close to 70 degrees. Can't rule out a passing shower moving back in later in the day, but it'll be just be hit or miss. Clear overnight tonight, we drop back to about 60 in Boston, 50 in the suburbs. Labor Day looks great, sunshine, and a high 79. Right now, some clouds, some sunshine in Boston, and 62 degrees.
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6: Good morning. I'm Charlie Bergeron, and here are the 5 things you need to know at 9:45. Authorities in Barnstable say they're putting an end to their contract with Flock Safety, and they will be shutting down all of their cameras. 2 people have died after a small plane crash in Ludlow. We'll have more on that in just a moment. In Dedham, 1 person has died after colliding with an Eversource utility truck on Friday night. Gas price is still high ahead of Labor Day. AAA says the average price per gallon in the state for regular gas is currently at $4.20. A small plane crash in Ludlow leaves 2 dead. Authorities responding to the crash. This was just after 9 o'clock last night around Center Street. Both people on board were confirmed dead at the scene. State police assigned to the Hampden County District Attorney's Office are investigating. Officials have not said yet what caused the crash. WBZ News Radio has reached out to the FAA for more details. Well, the hard part is out of the way for residents who are getting the chance to get into their new digs and find some new unique home decor in Brighton. Here's WBZ's Kyle Bray.
8: While some people just see empty walls, others see a blank canvas. And recent movers are getting the chance to find something to cover them with at Brighton Bazaar's New Digs Market. Kamina is one of several shoppers here at the Speedway with her hands full of new things to hang on her walls.
9: Got a lot of prints for like the walls. We're looking at a bunch of just like art. So it's more of just like the wall pieces to make the space look a lot more like homey and just kind of like starting to get some character to our apartment as opposed to just like the bare bones furniture.
8: Local artists are here for the weekend selling plenty of peas, whether they be prints, photos, paintings, posters, or pins. Matt Coco, on the other hand, is selling plants. He's a woodworker who makes custom planters and has already sold his fair share for people's new apartments. He says it's good to have a plant in your space.
10: That's definitely nice to add a little bit of mindfulness to your day, caring for a plant, because it does need you a little bit. Doesn't need you a lot of it, just a little bit. And it just adds a touch of mindfulness to your day.
8: From Brighton, Kyle Bray, WBZ, Boston's News Radio.
6: The massive bloom of sunflowers in the North Shore has quite a following. Here's WBZ's Kendall Buell.
11: It's not your garden variety sunflower field.
12: I've never seen this many in one place. This is pretty impressive.
11: This is very special. It's a sunflower field at Newbury's Colby Farm, which for 22 years now has drawn admirers from far and wide.
13: They're beautiful. They make me happy.
14: They come up to your shoulders or above that, so people get to be immersed in sunflowers.
15: It's really nice that they last for like such a short time and you have to get them while they're here.
11: And if the blooming time for sunflowers weren't short enough, on Sunday for the first time, General Manager Emily Aaron says Colby Farm is letting visitors take some of this magic home with them.
14: For $25, we have a contractor bag you can pick to your heart's content. So come Monday, Labor Day, it's going to look like a very different place around here.
11: From Newbury, Kendall Buell, WBZ, Boston's News Radio.
6: A partial ceiling collapse at the Kennedy Center comes as President Trump pushes to renovate the venue.
16: The Kennedy Center is temporarily closed after a chunk of ceiling in the grand foyer fell Friday evening during a storm. Photos show a large hole in debris littering the red carpet and part of the hallway that connects the Kennedy Center's three main performance auditoriums. The Performance Center's Trump-aligned board has been fighting in court to move forward with plans to add President Donald Trump's name to the building's facade and to close the center for 2 years for a $250 million renovation. The center's public relations says the partial ceiling collapse is another example of the urgent need to close for renovation and revitalization. Donna Water, Washington.
6: A Brockton mother serving a double life sentence for the murders of her two sons back in 2018 has been granted a new trial. The state's highest court ruling Thursday that Latarsha Sanders did not get a fair trial back in 2022 as jurors did not learn about her hundreds of mental health records. Officials say the case shares several similarities to the Lindsey Clancy case. Sanders' appellate attorney says they look forward to a fair second trial. Well, millions upon millions celebrated, but not many know the actual history behind it. Katie Gray with the history behind Labor Day.
17: The federal holiday observed on the first Monday of September every year dates back to the 19th century. Thanks to the efforts of labor activists in the mid-1880s, aiming to honor the contribution workers made to America's strength and prosperity. Records show it started on the state level. Oregon was the first by passing it into law in 1887. 7 years later, by 1894, when it was nationally signed into law, over half the states had already recognized the holiday. I'm Kitty Gray.
6: The sister of Dolly Parton says the use of artificial intelligence involving her sister has reached a tipping point.
18: Stella Parton shared a statement on Instagram Friday, calling out what she described as a tremendous amount of AI and endless garbage being posted online, saying it's been difficult to ignore. She added that people who exploit the loss and tragedy of others for attention will eventually move on to the next stampede of endless misinformation. Stella also thanked fans for their support and urged people to show more compassion and wisdom. The post marks her most extensive comments since Dolly died following a brief battle with cancer at the age of 80. I'm Tammy Trujillo.
6: A city bus driver in New Mexico being hailed a hero after helping police locate a man wanted for murder.
19: Police arrested Juan Maestas near the Transit Center at Central Avenue and Unser Boulevard. Maestas is accused of shooting and killing Tavis Kimbrough at a bus stop. Police officers approached Maestas, who had a firearm. He attempted to flee before being subdued with a less lethal mean. He has been charged with murder and tampering with evidence and is currently being held at the Metropolitan Detention Center. I'm Sam Spack.
6: As the weather continues to get better and folks maybe make a late rush to the beaches, just a reminder today, a high rip current risk remains in effect through about 8 o'clock tonight. Now, this is for the entire eastern Massachusetts shoreline, also Martha's Vineyard and Nantucket, and these rip currents can sweep even the best swimmers away from shore into deeper water. So beware. It's not exactly beach weather right now, but temperatures are continuing to warm up toward the 70-plus degree mark today. 9:51, LaTroy Thornton will get to the AccuWeather forecast for us, and we'll check traffic with David Streffolino next.
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20: We just had some absolute craziness happen on the expressway, and guess who saw it all? Chris Sinek.
21: Oh, my goodness, Kevin. I've been doing traffic for 29 years, and I've never seen a police chase through backed-up traffic.
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6: It is 9:53. Back to the roads, Subaru retailers of New England, all-wheel drive traffic on the threes. And where are we headed, Struff?
7: Cape Cod, Charlie, something to be careful of here. Reports of a deer that may be hanging out, grazing in the grass on Route 6 between exit 63 and 65. State police on the way to check it out. No backups at the Sagamore Bridge or the Bourne Bridge, and looking good on both Route 3 and on Route 25. I think I just saw a tumbling tumbleweed. No, that was just a bird flying by the cameras of the Bourne Bridge. Looking good on the expressway. That's 10 minutes either way between Braintree and Boston. Nothing in the way around the downtown area. Traffic is light. North of the city, anyone going to a beach or trying to find Ichiku Park, it's all too beautiful on Routes 3 and 93 and 95 in and out of New Hampshire. David Streffolino, WBZ, traffic on the threes.
6: Okay, be honest with me now. Was grazing in the grass a musical reference, or were you just...
7: No, that was a musical reference.
6: Okay. Grazing in the grass, great song,
7: that one.
6: Done by...
7: Yeah, too old for you.
6: No, it's not. It's done by who?
7: Hugh Masekela. Something
6: yes,
7: like that.
6: That's correct. I don't remember. Very good.
7: Yeah, ding, ding, ding, ding.
6: Excellent. Thank you, Struff. Let's get to the four-day WBZ AccuWeather forecast with LaTroy Thornton.
27: A cool and cloudy start to today gives way to some afternoon sunshine, but not before a couple of showers in the area with a high of just 68. That leads to a mainly clear night for tonight. Expect a low of 59 in Boston, but many of the inland suburbs end up near 50, leading into what turns out to be a warmer day for tomorrow, Labor Day. It's a nice day as well with a good deal of sun and a high of 79. With just a few clouds around on Tuesday, it stays comfortable with a high of 80 before more clouds, but a dry Wednesday with highs from 76 to 79. I'm AccuWeather meteorologist LaTroy Thornton, WBZ, Boston's News Radio.
6: Clouds and sun in Boston, 62 degrees at 9:55.
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29: If you're lonely, sad, and blue, the Whisper Man will come for you.
28: Netflix opens up with a major film called The Whisper Man. Story of a serial killer who murdered children, captured decades ago by a now retired cop played by Robert De Niro. It appears the Whisper Man, with a creepy portrayal by Michael Keaton, has an admirer, someone who's following in his footsteps, kidnapping and murdering young boys in a fictional town. Enter novelist Tom Kennedy, played by Adam Scott, whose own son is taken by the new Whisper Man, and Scott just happens to be the son of De Niro's detective. A psycho thriller reminiscent of films from the 90s, with all the cliches and setups, I telescoped the entire movie after about 15 minutes, predicting who the killer is and how he might meet his end. Still, there are some nice touches and reveals, and the solid cast featuring 83-year-old Robert De Niro makes this palatable. The Whisper Man, now on Netflix. And that's now streaming with Jordan, WBZ, Boston's News Radio.
6: So has this happened to you recently? Homeowners being hit with steep HOA increases and unexpected assessments.
0: Condo owners seeing their HOA fees skyrocket.
1: They're threatening also to put a lien on our property.
0: Beverly Albright and her neighbors in San Clemente, California, are fighting back after their homeowners association slapped them each with a $26,000 emergency assessment on their condo.
2: The board's response is to take out a loan or take out equity of your house.
0: All to pay for a roof project.
3: Clearly, it was not an emergency. It's a deferred maintenance.
0: Condo owners now struggling to figure out where to find the money.
5: I wouldn't qualify for a loan to refinance.
6: NBC's Hannah Batah reporting. The battle against flock cameras grows in Massachusetts, and police continue to investigate a shooting in Taunton. Sherry Small with those stories next in the news at 10 o'clock.
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32: Hello and good Sunday morning. As always, thanks for tuning in. I'm Sherry Small. It is 62 degrees with cloudy skies in Boston at 10 o'clock. Let's get you caught up in news. Here's what's happening. It is farewell to flock cameras in another Massachusetts community.
33: The Barnstable Town Council voted 7-3 to end its contract with flock safety. Cape Cod Times reports several members cited privacy concerns over the cameras as well as misuse from officers on the force elsewhere in the state and country. However, Barnstable PD argued in favor of keeping the cameras active, saying unlike the backlash seen in other communities, Barnstable can, quote, lead the way and set a new path.
7: There's four Flock cameras in the town, all of which are now set to be shut down. Jared Brosnan, WBZ, Boston's News Radio.
32: A shooting in Taunton overnight sends several people to the hospital. Taunton police responding to the scene of a house party on Weir Street, where they say they found several gunshot victims. Some were brought to area hospitals, but police say other victims may have left the scene and sought treatment on their own, so police say they can't know the exact number of victims, but they do say there are no known fatalities at this time and no word on any arrests. Taunton police, along with Mass State Police, are investigating. All right, researchers find a way to be vaccinated for the flu without a shot.
11: Researchers at North Carolina State University say they found a new way to administer vaccines. Instead of being poked by a needle, how about just flossing?
14: They should be able to just go and floss. And they have the vaccine administered.
11: Dr. Harvinder Singh Gill there, he says the tissue between the teeth and the gums may be able to absorb vaccines, meaning vaccines could soon be self-administered.
14: You could do it yourself, so you didn't have to stand in the line, so you could buy it, get it from somewhere, and do it right there.
11: Mike Dabosky, ABC News.
32: The front runners for this year's Emmys are already stocking up on trophies.
15: The Pitt, HBO Max's medical drama, enters the main ceremony as this year's top overall nominee with 25 nods.
16: Let's sit him down.
17: Welcome to the Pitt. Let's go save some lives.
15: Hacks tied a record with 24 comedy nominations for its fifth and final season, with a chance to win as many as a dozen awards. An Apple TV rookie also making waves, the horror comedy Widow's Bay, based on a fictional island off the coast of Massachusetts, could take up to 10 Emmys.
18: The innkeeper didn't tell me anyone else would be here.
19: Does he usually announce guests to each other?
15: Most of this weekend's awards go to behind-the-scenes crews, but big names are getting recognized too, including a nomination for the late Rob Reiner. The main televised ceremony airs live on NBC September 14th. Jay Willette, WBZ, Boston's News Radio.
32: A man was rescued yesterday from the waters off Nahant. The town's police and fire department responding to a boat which lost power just off East Point just after 1 o'clock. One person was knocked out of the boat, hit by a wave. A rescue boat pulled the unidentified man from the water. He was later transported from the town wharf to Salem Hospital. The victim's condition is not known at this point. All right, let's check your ride, traffic, and weather together. Here's the Subaru Retailers of New England all-wheel drive. Traffic on the threes. David Struffolino, good morning to you.
20: Good morning, Sherry. A couple things to look out for now. North of the city, 93 North before Montvale Ave, a trailer has fallen off a vehicle on the left side of the road. Tow truck on the way for this. Not bad getting by it so far. Traffic moving at the speed limit. West of the city, 290 East has a brief delay getting past the crash of vehicle into the left guardrail at Hope Ave. No problems on the Mass Pike. South of the city, something to look out for. And 195 East, a hay bale on the road in the left lane by mile 5.1. No backups at the Cape Cod bridges. Route 3 in the expressway check out okay. David Struffolino, WBZ, traffic on the threes.
32: Thank you. And now the 4-day WBZ AccuWeather forecast.
21: This afternoon will be cool with intervals of clouds and sun. There can be a brief shower or two through the evening hours, the high 72. Later tonight, partly cloudy with a low of 56 to 60. Tomorrow, times of sun and clouds. An afternoon shower cannot be ruled out with a high not far from 70. From Monday, Labor Day, sunshine for the most part, a pleasant day and warmer in the afternoon, the high near 80. For Tuesday, partly sunny, high 78 to 82. I'm AccuWeather meteorologist Joe Lundberg, WBZ, Boston's News Radio.
32: And right now in the city, we have mostly cloudy skies. It is 62 degrees. All right, we're right in the middle of this three-day holiday weekend, and our WBC Sher Mulholland tells us when the best time to hit the road for the trip home is.
22: The rush to come home is really tomorrow. Most people obviously have the holiday Monday off, and we'll be driving home all afternoon and evening. But if you went to the lake or the island, went off to see the family, well, maybe you're a little familyed out at this point. Sean Cudahy with the Points Guy says coming back early, driving home today is really ideal. But since most of you are probably doing tomorrow, here you go.
23: Coming back on Labor Day Monday, the afternoons are going to be really busy. So if you can get out there and travel in the morning, I guess that's probably also good because it sets you up to kind of be ready to go for the new work week on Tuesday.
22: Yep. And school, right? Safe travels. Drew Mulholland, WBZ, Boston's News Radio.
32: All right, two people were killed in a small plane crash in Ludlow. That plane crashed at about 9 o'clock last night in the area of Center Street. Both people on board were confirmed dead at the scene. State police assigned to the Hamden County DA's office are investigating. Officials have not yet said what caused the crash, and WBC News Radio has reached out to the FAA for more information. All right, it is 10:06 on this Sunday, September 6th.
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2: Russ is the president of Hackman Wealth
5: with four offices in Boston.
3: Great strategies for income to be sure that I have consistent income in retirement.
2: Russ Hackman is the author of the book Wall Street Is Not Your Friend, lifting the veil on the way Wall Street hides fees and conflicts of interest. You
3: know, they say in Vegas that those casinos weren't built on winners, and neither were those fancy buildings on Wall Street.
2: Russ is a frequent contributor to CNN, Barron's, U.S. News, CBS News, Forbes, Yahoo Finance, AARP, and other media outlets. When they need answers, they turn to Russ Hackman, and so can you. And now, the Wall Street Sweeper.
6: 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So as we get into your market update, Russ, it sounds like all eyes are on interest rates now.
3: Well, yeah, that's right, Dave. I mean, the stock market is still hanging in there. Everything's up around 11 or 12%. There was some great news from NVIDIA. But jitters are definitely picking up due to interest rates. And there's kind of two big pieces of news there. Both the Fed, hinted strongly by Chairman Warsh, is saying that, hey, we're probably going to be raising interest rates. And the markets are saying that may come this month or next. Like, they're assigning like a 60% chance to the Fed raising rates soon due to persistent inflation. And I think the new chairman's, you know, kind of trying to put his foot down and say, like, hey, I'm very serious about getting inflation back in the bag. And if you've seen the inflation numbers, you know, it's been 3.3, 3.5, etc. That even if you strip out, you know, food and energy. So, you know, inflation's staying up, but still we all know that from the gas pump, and we know that from going to the grocery store or
6: anywhere
3: a restaurant or just about everything,
6: right?
3: You know, the silver lining is if you have, as many of our listeners and clients do, at least for your liquid savings, like what you have in the bank, money markets, T-bills, CDs, etc., you're not getting like 4.15%. We can buy a one-year T-bill at, right? And you're seeing CD rates out there like 4%. So, but remember, that kind of happened in 2022. And then as rates were spiking and inflation was spiking, that really took the wind out of the sails of the 2020, 2021 sort of COVID tech boom. Remember all that? And Yeah, the big news is real spikes in long-term interest rates as well. The U.S. 10-year back near its peak from 2022, 4.8%. The 30-year is at like 30-year highs, 5.25%. And actually, if, you know, I have this article, we have this article here from the Wall Street Journal, Dave, that basically is saying, hey, this is happening globally, that countries that have significant debt burden, obviously that includes us, but also France, Italy, UK, Japan, everyone is seeing their interest rates spiking. So, and the reason this all matters is traditionally, you know, remember, don't fight the Fed. Traditionally, when the Fed is raising rates or long-term rates are going up, that's definitely not a positive for the stock market, right? And we'll sort of keep talking about this tug of war because at the same time, corporate earnings are very strong. We have, as always, a lot of great stuff to cover today. We've got the retirement scam firewall, like setting up a firewall to keep yourself safe. And there's a scam a minute.
8: Oh, yeah. Right?
3: The calls, the emails, the text, like we all get, right? Talking about taxes, tax reduction, and the tax window that opens after work ends. Charitable giving and giving to family during retirement. And I've got some great listener stories to share. So it's going to be a great show. Stick with us. First chance for folks to come in. Come see us at one of our convenient Boston offices, downtown Wakefield, Hingham, and Waltham. See myself, Jack, Claire. And we're so glad to be meeting new people each and every week, along with our existing clients we're meeting as well. And, you know, a complete plan and one that doesn't have, by the way, bonds in it, because now they're falling apart yet again, is what people should be looking at. And your chance to come in and see us for that is offered up to the next five callers that have saved $750,000 or more for retirement.
9: 617-674-2000. 617-674-2000. Again, 617-674-2000 to set all of this up. And coming up, Hackman Wealth Senior Vice President Clear here.
32: Once again, to head out to the roads, every 10 minutes we check traffic and weather together. And David, what do you see?
10: 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North of the city, a vehicle lost a trailer on the left side of the road on 93 North before Montvale Ave. There's a slight bump in the brakes through here. Tow truck is on the way. West of the city, not bad now, getting past what's left of a crash on 290 East at Hope Ave. South of the city, looking good at Cape Cod and on Route 3 and on the expressway, and all around downtown Boston's in good shape. 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David Struffolino, WBZ Traffic on the Threes.
32: And a time for a quick check on the weather with the four-day WBZ AccU weather forecast. Mix of sun and clouds today, a couple of showers. It'll stay on the cool side, though. A high of just 68 tonight, an overnight low of 59 in Boston. For Labor Day, really, that is going to be the best day that we're seeing for this long three-day weekend. It's going to be pleasant, warm, plenty of sunshine, a high of 79 Tuesday. Again, highs around 80 degrees, still comfortable, partly to mostly sunny. Wednesday becomes mostly cloudy. We'll have highs in the mid to high 70s, but with a chance of a shower late at night. Right now, it is cloudy in Boston. We've warmed up to 65 degrees.
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13: And now, the Wall Street Sweeper with Russ Hackman.
8: We're sweeping away the clutter of Wall Street as we do every weekend on this show, the Wall Street Sweeper, and that is with Hackman Wealth Partners. And of course, Russ Hackman, he'll be back in studio in a moment. 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
4: give you a comprehensive review from their offices around Boston, convenient to you. That's downtown Wakefield, Hingham, and in Waltham. And Hackman Welch, Senior Vice President Claire Hare, joins us now. Hello, Claire.
7: Yes, hi, how are you doing?
4: I'm great, great. Great to talk to you again. I know you bring a lot of case studies, and you also share with us a lot of the concerns that you hear from people, and inflation is on people's minds. I understand that, why it is, and they're wondering about factoring in inflation.
7: Exactly. So we do have a lot of people that come in, especially during this period that we're in right now, experiencing inflation and saying, gee, what should I do? You know, especially with my retirement savings, I'm trying to keep up with inflation. And, you know, you want to basically keep those accounts that can grow over time. And that's where you're basically taking most of your cash flow. So we know that the stock market returns tend to outpace inflation. So that becomes sort of a critical part of a inflation-resistant retirement portfolio. So if you have one that's a little bit too conservative and you don't have any investments, say, in the stock market at all, then it gets a little harder to keep up with inflation.
4: Yeah, and so you need, if you will, the buckets, and of course, you don't want to have too much safe, because I've heard you lose money safely that way with inflation. So looking at when someone comes to you and say they're near retirement, they are concerned about inflation, I guess it's the first thing you're looking at, the risk level that they're currently at?
7: Yeah, so definitely the risk level definitely will impact that. And again, you know, people tend to, you know, steer toward a more moderately conservative or conservative risk profile as they do get into retirement. But again, you know, the Fed tries to keep the inflation rate about 2%, but it's been much higher recently.
4: Yeah.
7: And as we all know, that sort of erodes your purchasing power and really cuts into your investment returns. So it can be more challenging to save. But if you do have a well-diversified, properly allocated portfolio, you can help mitigate the impact of inflation. And again, you know, we do have our own exchange traded fund. It's up 11% this year as of the beginning of September. It is a growth fund, does have some dividend funds included as well. So it tends to be on the more conservative side, but you do have that investment in the stock market. And we want to, you know, basically think about the market again versus sort of a savings account. You know, the traditional bank accounts, the average rate now is about 0.38%. So that's quite low. So, again, we know the consumer price index, that's basically used as a measure of inflation. That rose about 3.4% in the past year. So, if you keep your money in an account that earns less than that, your purchasing power really is gradually diminishing as the prices do rise.
4: Yeah. I mean, what mistakes do you see retirees and pre-retirees make when they underestimate inflation in their overall plan?
7: Well, it definitely will, you know, again, not give you as good of a return as you might expect. If you have a lot of like fixed income investments, those tend to be conservative, something like a bond. They tend to be less risky, but they've really pretty much in the past few years been sort of like not doing well and sort of putting a drag on people's portfolio. So there's really no foolproof strategy to basically prevent those effects. But again, you can look at some other things. You might consider, we've talked about this in the past, Treasury Inflation Protected Securities, or TIPS, or Series I Saving Bonds. So those TIPS bonds that are tied to inflation, so as prices rise, the principal value of the TIP increases. So the principal can also decrease if there's deflation, but the interest is paid on the adjusted principal. So when the TIP matures, you'll receive either the adjusted principal or that original principal value. But it does help you keep up with the inflation, and your returns will basically reflect that.
4: So I guess, you know, a couple of things you're looking at when you first meet with them. First off, maybe what their budget should be in retirement, identifying any gaps, and then give them a sense of what inflation could do to that over time.
7: Yeah, and instead of like changing your plan right away, if it's really high during your retirement, then you can look at your own finances and see how you are spending your money. You could identify areas in your budget where you could cut back. You might, you know, save by downsizing to maybe one car or shop around for cheaper insurance. But if you're able to lower your spending, you can reduce the amount you're withdrawing from your accounts, and that's going to better preserve your savings.
4: You know, another thing too, Claire, is we don't want to let emotions get the best of us as we see inflation maybe on the rise. How do you help keep or contain the emotions?
7: Yeah, so whether it's that high inflation or there's a looming market shock, when the economic winds shift, it can be tempting to act emotionally, and we all know that, and overhaul your portfolio out of fear, but that's generally not a good idea. So keep your portfolio, remain allocated according to your goals, your risk tolerance, which we talked about at the beginning, and what your time horizon is. So you may be looking at, you know, many more years ahead, so you really do have to preserve those savings. So you might make some minor adjustments. You could diversify into more inflation-resistant assets, or you could up your stock allocation, but you should avoid making any dramatic changes in response to something that you're not particularly sure of, or if you see some scary headlines in the news.
4: What about when inflation, hopefully soon, starts to come down? I mean, what adjustments should retirees consider making to their investments, their income strategy, and overall retirement plan?
7: Well, if the inflation starts to come down, then you're not as worried about trying to keep up again with those, you know, higher prices. And so if inflation comes down, we should see prices sort of stabilize, and then you probably would go back to whatever strategy you had initially worked out with your advisor that talks about how much you're taking out each year and which accounts you're taking it from, and it may end up minimizing your stock market investment level as well.
4: Earlier, we were talking about you looking at the risk level they're currently in. What are you finding lately, Claire? Are people coming to you and maybe too high risk or not enough?
7: Well, I think a lot of people have gotten used to this, you know, constant, you know, upswing in the market, even though it has been fairly volatile. We've had a few downturns, but not a significant one. So I think people have gotten used to that. And so they tend to be a little bit overconfident in their, you know, future and thinking that maybe it's going to keep going up forever. But we all know that doesn't usually happen. So you do have to be cautious and be sure that you're prepared for any type of downturn that we might have.
4: Yeah, I know Russ, of course, talks about what could happen, even the Cat 5 storm, metaphorically speaking. You got to make sure that your risk is or in your overall portfolios is adjusted to be able to withstand whatever could happen.
7: Exactly. So we can help you determine that at Hackman Wealth Partners. So we hope that you'll come in and visit us.
4: Absolutely. And we'll open the phones for a comprehensive review and at no cost, no obligation.
7: So whoever has saved more than $500,000 in assets, not including your home, we'd be happy to talk to you, and we can discuss your risk profile and also help you with your portfolio.
4: Yeah, that's clear. Russ, Jack, and the team at Hackman Wealth Partners, 617-674-2000, 617-674-2000. It's that call. It's the first step for that comprehensive review, 617-674-2000, and also at Hackmanwealth.com, and that's the website. You can also access the podcast there too. So 617-674-2000, Hackmanwealth.com, and a quick break, and Russ Hackman is back in the studio straight ahead.
32: 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Traffic on the threes. Hi there, David.
10: Hi, Sherry. Not doing too badly at this point. Just seeing a little bit of company around downtown at times in the left lane, approaching the end of the lever connector down ramp, in the left lane waiting to get on to Storrow Drive. But that's about it here. North of the city, an earlier problem has been cleared from 93 North before Montvale Ave. Now it's a nice even flow heading up into New Hampshire and heading up to the Lakes region and the White Mountains. 95 and Route 3 look good heading to New Hampshire as well. West of the city, just about all set now, getting past what remains of an earlier crash, 290 East at Hope Ave, and no problems on the Mass Pike. Everything's doing well south of the city at the Cape Cod bridges and Route 3 and on the expressway. David Struffolino, WBZ, traffic on the threes.
32: And a quick check on the weather right now. We are seeing cloudy skies. We will eventually see some breaks of sunshine today, maybe a couple of showers, but remaining on the cool side with a high of just 68. Hang on, though. Tomorrow is going to be a beautiful day. For Labor Day on Monday, it's going to be pleasant, warm, plenty of sunshine, a high of 79 degrees. And then Tuesday, as we head back to work, another nice day. Still comfortable, partly to mostly sunny with a high of 80. Right now in Boston, we have cloudy skies, 65 degrees at 1024.
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13: And now, the Wall Street Sweeper with Russ Hackman.
4: We're going to talk about giving now and strategic giving, too, with Russ Hackman. We're back with the Wall Street Sweeper and the president of Hackman Wealth Partners. That is Russ Hackman. I know, Russ, you want to get into overall charitable giving, but maybe a good start for the conversation here would be a proper way to give to your kids.
3: Right. And we have talked about this before, but I think it bears continued conversation around. And someone, I can't remember who gave me the expression of it's a little macabre, but the giving with the warm hand versus a cold hand, you know, like right. During your life versus when you're not here anymore.
4: I get it, though, because you can appreciate the giving then.
3: Yeah. And we actually just did a plan for a couple that has, you know, significant assets, 5+ million assets, and they really wanted to be giving like a lot to their kids. Like, you know, basically their kids were grown and they wanted to be sort of sharing the wealth. And, you know, we put together a plan with them that had like $50,000 of giving, like per kid of two kids for the next 15 years. And then, of course, making sure that that's not, you know, threatening their financial, you know, stability,
4: right, take
3: and
4: care of
3: security,
4: yourself.
3: Kind of come what may. But yes, this also does. So we've talked about that, but it's important to think about, hey, work that into a plan. And a lot of parents we find sort of hold back because they're worried, obviously, about compromising your own plan. Now, you don't need to have millions of dollars. You can, you know, have smaller amounts and give 10 grand or, mm-hmm. you know, whatever. And it is important to kind of plan for that. So, but let's shift over to the charitable side of things, Dave.
4: Yeah, and the thing is, if you're going to be generous, why not benefit a little bit from it? So, I mean, if generosity is already part of someone's life, why should it become part of your retirement plan instead of just an afterthought?
3: Well, yeah, it's sort of the same discussion, right? It's like, okay, a lot of people would love to be more charitable than they are, but it's like you spend so much time, you know, sort of accumulating wealth, it can be very hard to be like, okay, could I give like 10, 20, 30, 40 grand a year? You know, obviously dependent on your wealth. And you know, I think same question comes up, there was this survey here that's these new Pew Research Center. I have no idea who they are, Dave, but anyway, I guess they do retirement research. And they found that adults 65 and older were more likely than younger groups to report charitable giving. Well, yeah.
4: I think that's always been the case, yeah.
3: Well, yeah. Fidelity Charitable Research, we've heard of Fidelity, found that 78% of surveyed pre-retirees and retirees considered charitable giving a priority. So, yeah, work that into a plan and know what you can afford to do without sort of compromising things.
4: And look, when you look at, of course, your RMDs oncoming and the tax considerations, what is a qualified charitable distribution and why is the age 70 and a half key?
3: Yeah, that is, people have, I think, heard about these so-called QCDs, which means that it's interesting. They have this 70 and a half number, but, you know, people have their RMDs start at 73 and some are getting to the point where their RMDs, if you're born 1960 or later, your RMDs will start at 75. But you can do these QCDs, which basically are direct transfers from your IRA to the charity. And the great thing about that is that money is never recognized as income. So you don't take income and then a deduction. It's like it just went out of your IRA, no income, no deduction, and therefore doesn't mess up things like your Medicare premiums, right? So all of this kind of conversation, like what can we plan on giving to kids or nieces and nephews or whatever, and what can we do for charity, is a key part of a full financial plan that is addressing your expenses and income every year, that is addressing also taxes and now gifting, all super important items and things that we talk about when you come in to see us. Next, five cars that have saved $750,000 or more for retirement.
14: 617-674-2000, 617-674-2000, again, 617-674-2000.
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32: Mostly cloudy, 65 degrees in Boston. It's 10:30 on this Sunday, September 6th. Hello and thanks for being with us. I'm Sherry Small. All right, we are looking at a chilly day today. Let's just say on the cool side, a high of 68 with clouds, some breaks of sunshine, but a couple of showers included in the four-day WBZ AccuWeather forecast as well. Tonight, becoming mainly clear, the overnight low in Boston, 59, near 50 for those inland suburbs. Tomorrow is worth waiting for. It's the third and last day of the long holiday weekend, but what a nice one it is weather-wise. Pleasant, it'll be warmer with sunshine. Shine, a high of 79. Also nice as we head back to work on Tuesday, partly to mostly sunny, still very comfortable again, a high of 80. And then Wednesday, it is mostly cloudy, 76 to 79 are the highs, but there's a chance of a shower late at night. All right, news now. A Labor Day march is set for tomorrow in Boston.
17: This is a change from years past. The city used to mark the holiday with a breakfast at the Park Plaza. The Labor Day march will step off from Copley Square at 10 a.m., following Dartmouth Street to Comm Ave and back to Copley Square Park, where there will be a speaking program, food trucks, and live music. Organizers from the Greater Boston Labor Council are calling for election protections, economic relief, and billionaire accountability. Several city and state officials are expected to march, including Boston Mayor Michelle Wu, Senators Elizabeth Warren and Ed Markey, and Governor Maura Healey. Jared Brosnan, WBZ, Boston's News Radio.
32: The former Methuen Police Chief Joseph Solomon is set to appear in Salem Superior Court on Wednesday. Solomon was indicted by a grand jury 2 years ago. He's facing a number of charges, which include perjury and fraud. Authorities claim that Solomon used his position as chief for his own benefit, including changing a revised collective bargaining agreement that would have increased his salary without notifying the mayor or any other city officials. Solomon also accused of hiring former city councilor Sean Fountain to be a police officer, although he was not qualified for the position. As President Trump pushes to renovate the Kennedy Center in D.C., part of a ceiling at the venue collapses. Here's the AP's Donna Warder.
18: The Kennedy Center is temporarily closed after a chunk of ceiling in the grand foyer fell Friday evening during a storm. Photos show a large hole in debris littering the red carpet and part of the hallway that connects the Kennedy Center's three main performance auditoriums. The Performance Center's Trump-aligned board has been fighting in court to move forward with plans to add President Donald Trump's name to the building's facade and to close the center for 2 years for a $250 million renovation. The center's public relations says the partial ceiling collapse is another example of the urgent need to close for renovation and revitalization. Donna Water, Washington.
32: Let's check your ride with the Subaru Retailers of New England all-wheel drive. Traffic on the threes and David. How are things looking at 10:33?
2: Sherry, getting word of something to watch out for south of the city. State police have been checking on reports of a delivery van with smoke coming from it, 495 south before Route 138. Initially reported as a vehicle fire, but so far no fire seen, just smoke. 2495, both right on time between 495 and the lower end of 93. The Cape Cod bridges and Route 3 in the expressway are all good to go. A 10-minute ride on the expressway between Braintree and Boston. And not much happening around the downtown area. Just a little bit of volume at times in the left lane of the lever connector down ramp on the way to Storrow Drive. West of the city, 495 is moving well between Milford and Marlborough. No troubles for the Mass Pike or 290 or Route 2, and everything's in great shape north of the city. David Struffolino, WBZ Traffic on the threes.
32: Two people are killed in a small plane crash in Ludlow. Authorities responding to the crash just after 9 p.m. last night around Center Street. Both people on board confirmed dead at the scene. State police assigned to the Hampton County DA's office are investigating. Officials have not said what caused the plane to crash. WBC News Radio has reached out to the FAA.
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13: And now, the Wall Street Sweeper with Russ Hackman.
4: Helping us get a clear picture of our financial lives every week on this show, the Wall Street Sweeper and Russ Hackman. Russ Hackman at the helm here. He is the president of Hackman Wealth Partners with offices around Boston, downtown Wakefield, Hingham, and Waltham. Russ Hackman, going to get into scams and putting up that scam firewall. We'll get into that in just a second. But Russ, these things are really big hits, and it's coming up again. Clear here, one of your senior vice presidents, hosting another one of those workshops for women.
3: Yeah, that is right, Dave. And folks can register for that by going to hackmanwealth.com/events or just give us a call when we give out the phone number here. But this is another one of the sessions that she holds a few times a year on winning wealth strategies for women. And that's on October 14th. So you got plenty of notice here. 6 to 8 p.m. at Endicott College in Beverly. So that's up on, you know, we try to rotate around to the north, the west, and the south of the city.

0: scams.
1: Well,
0: right?
1: Yeah, you know, I hear horrible stories, and a lot of times people are just embarrassed to share them because, you know, they fell for it. But it's not, it's easy to fall for it now. I mean, the FBI reports Americans over 60 reported themselves roughly $7.7 billion in fraud losses just in 2025. I mean, what makes, Russ, today's financial scams especially dangerous?
0: I mean, they just go for the jugular, right?
1: Yeah.
0: And you hear about these things where, you know, there's basically warehouses or office buildings filled with people overseas that are conducting various types of scams, mostly on Americans, mm-hmm. right? Because Americans got the retirement savings, right?
1: Right. They know where the money is.
0: Yet 200,000 complaints led to that $7.7 billion. And you know that that's, you know, basically that is undercounted, right?
1: Oh, absolutely. I mean, some people don't want to report it.
0: Yeah, exactly. So, you know, the, you know, building a firewall for yourself is what we all need to do, right? And I'll tell you, the, you know, building a firewall, you know, step one is, and I, you know, I tell, you know, everyone I know, it's like, I think we all realize this by now, but still people fall for it, right? Is that if a call comes in or an email comes in, you have no assurance that that is legit.
1: No.
0: Right?
1: Even if it sounds like them.
0: And they're even they're trying to get your passwords, trying to get you to log in. They're trying to get you to send money. And they're using urgency, right, as a signal here.
1: That
0: right?
1: should be a key warning sign.
0: Yeah, exactly. But in lesson number one, if a call, you get a call or an email from anybody, just assume that that's may or may not be the person that
1: exactly.
0: they say they are. Right. And the only way you can be sure, if they say you're calling from your bank or you're, you know, they're even impersonating, you know, grandkids and things like this, is to call them, even if they're showing the number of your loved one, is to call them back.
1: Mm-hmm.
0: Right.
1: Mm-hmm.
0: Yourself. And you just got to be so careful.
1: So you mentioned urgency, and that always seems to be the one of the key components of that scam attempt. Why can that be a bigger warning sign than the story they're telling?
0: Well, they're always trying to get you to sort of, you know, sort of panic a little bit,
1: right.
0: and do something, right? And
1: while it's hot,
0: right? And that's just a warning sign, right? I mean, there's never anything that's in that big of a hurry. You know, the only possible thing could be something legitimate from your family, right?
1: Right.
0: But again,
1: it may not be legitimate.
0: Right. And a legitimate looking phone number, text, email, security warning is not proof that the person behind it is legitimate, right?
1: No, it's not. Scary as it is.
0: And yeah, the FTC data found reports from older adults losing 10,000 or more to impersonations scams increased fourfold from 2020 to 2024. So remember, they can even impersonate people you know, right?
1: Yeah, so with AI.
0: Yeah. Right.
1: Well, you know, looking at couples, you know, and of course, it should be something they're both in on before one acts. I mean, should couples create a household rule before either spouse moves a large, especially large amount of money?
0: This is definitely a smart thing, right?
1: Yeah.
0: Or somebody trusted, you know, if somebody's trying to get you to move money, you know, making sure you have sort of a trusted contact or you and your spouse have agreed on procedures to move money. That is super important. If you have, you know, again, wherever the bulk of your money is, let's say it's with an advisor or it's with one of the, you know, any firms, they all have pretty good procedures to,
1: right.
0: You'll see that they want, like, if a client emails us, we don't, and says, send me the money, we don't send them the money. We call them.
1: Sure.
0: To say, hey, did you send us an email requesting money? Right.
1: Right. They appreciate it.
0: And it's us

0: calling them, right? So we know we're getting them. Yeah, and if you're on your own, it's smart to set up your own procedure, right? Like, if anything, you got to do anything, someone's telling you to do something, stop, call the institution through a known number, involve a trusted person, and then decide what to do, right? Mm-hmm. And, you know, if you do those things, and, you know, again, realize nobody, your institution never needs to ask for your password or anything like that. And they're even good now at, you know, sort of mucking up your login and then calling as if they're from your financial institution. And we talk about all that and more, including complete plans, tax strategy. We're going to get into that in the next segment, tax strategy. And we're offering that opportunity to come in and see us to the next five callers that have saved $750,000 or more for retirement.
1: 617-674-2000, 617-674-2000. Again, 617-674-2000. Coming up, the optimal retirement tax window.
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3: We're seeing a little bit more company on the expressway now, Sherry. There's a report sponsored by Mattress Firm, northbound around the gas tank and around the Boston Street overpass, but it remains only about 12 minutes Braintree to Boston. And south of the city, a crash reported Furnace Brook Parkway between Hancock Street and Quincy Shore Drive. And there's a disabled vehicle to watch out for, 495 south before Route 138. West of the city, it sounds like a disabled on the Mass Pike East before Route 122. 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David Struffolino, WBZ Traffic on the 3s.
2: And a quick check on the forecast. Looking like a cool day today. We're only going to warm up to about 68. We're seeing plenty of cloud cover now. We will see some breaks of sunshine, but also a couple of showers to deal with as well today. Tomorrow really is the best day of the long holiday weekend. We're reaching a high near 80. It's going to be pleasant sunshine. Tuesday back to work, still comfortable, partly to mostly sunny again, a high of 80. Right now it is mostly cloudy. The sun is trying to make an appearance in Boston, 65 degrees.
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1: 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Russ is president of Hackman Wealth Partners. So the year you retire can create an unusual tax transition. Wages may disappear before Social Security and required withdrawals fully arrive, creating a period when the tax return deserves a fresh look instead of simply repeating last year's strategy. Russ, why can the years immediately after leaving work be unusually important for retirement tax planning?
0: You get into this window when you stop working, potentially before you start Social Security. That's not as important as before you start required minimum distributions. And if you have a million and a half, 2 million plus in your IRAs, you have got to use those years to get money out of those IRAs over into Roths. And for parents, it's virtually mandatory. Why? When you leave an IRA to your kids, they got to pay taxes on it over 10 years, and that can mess up their tax return. Whereas if you leave a Roth to kids, this is not well known, but probably one of the biggest things out there. You leave a Roth to kids, not only do they get the money tax-free, but they can hold an inherited Roth from you for 10 years. Mm-hmm. And all of that growth over the 10 years after you're gone, that's tax-free.
1: Nice.
0: Right? So again, and we're running into people all the time who have, you know, really big numbers in IRAs, like 3, 4, 5, 6 million.
6: Oh, yeah.
0: And, you know, you got to model out, hey, what's going to happen to me tax-wise versus what if I have a plan to get much more money into Roths? There's all kinds of myths out there that, and by the way, there's just a lot of bad information. So I was telling a story earlier about this lady who put in place a plan to get significant money over into Roth before her RMDs start. And she asked her advisor, what should I do? And he says, you're fine. Right?
6: Wow.
0: But she just, in the back of her mind, she's like, no, I know I'm not fine. Right. I need something, right?
6: She's listening to you.
0: Right. But, and if you have 2+ million in your IRAs and your advisor's not talking to you about, and ask your advisor, hey, what's my plan to pay less in taxes over the next 20 years? And if the person punts, says there's nothing to do or whatever, that is just incorrect, right? And it reflects that person's either the institution doesn't allow them to talk about that or it's not their thing. There are advisors who help you grow your money, which of course we do as well. But there's also advisors that both help you grow your money and protect your money, but also help you with a detailed long-term plan to basically minimize the tax burden on you and your family. Almost always that tax burden is coming from big IRAs. Again, depends on the person. That's more than 2 million, definitely, sometimes more than 1 million, right? And I was just talking to a guy a week ago. We're continuing the conversation. He's now 73. And he's like, I've been asking my guy for like a bunch of years, should I be doing anything? And now he's starting his RMDs. Now, that doesn't mean it's too late.
6: Right.
0: But they certainly missed this tax window.
6: Exactly.
0: Right? So you can still do Roth conversions, but it's not as beneficial. Again, he thought he was doing the right thing, asking his advisor. And if your advisor says there's nothing you can do, it's just wrong. It's math that can show you basically what if I have a plan, a detailed tax plan versus what if I don't. And what is the bottom line? And so we're doing this for this person. I told you about the lady that we did it for earlier. These tax plans are more and more essential. And then linking it all together, right? Why are long-term interest rates spiking? Because we're borrowing $2 trillion a year.
6: Exactly, right, right.
0: Right? And they want to tax the heck out of your IRA, right?
6: They do. And as Russ said, there's a window. There's a planning opportunity. Why, Russ, what's the danger of saying, well, I'll probably be in a lower tax bracket in retirement?
0: Well, that's, you know, the myth we were all fed for the last 50 years or something. And then nobody has stopped and said, well, what if I end up with millions in my account? Well,
6: right.
0: So you do model it out and say, hey, what happens if I just have my RMDs, et cetera? And you look at this we do it in a proprietary model that we built. You look at this and say, like, here's what my RMDs are. Here's what my taxes are. Here's what happens to my Medicare costs through our friend Crazy Aunt Irma, who adjusts Medicare premiums if your income goes up, right? And it basically is kind of death by a thousand cuts, right?
6: Yeah.
0: And the solutions are a little more like rip off the Band-Aid. And it's not really like, I would do this or I wouldn't. But let's look at the math, right? And if you're not seeing the math of Roth conversions, then and you got 1.5, 2+ million in your IRA, then you gotta look at that. You should call us. We'll take you through it. We do that on a complimentary basis. You don't have to become a client. You get basically the analysis in coming in for a consultation. And literally the difference to you and your family can be millions of dollars, literally millions, especially when you take into account the fact that if I get these money into Roths, not only do my RMDs and Medicare go down, but this huge benefit that kids can get by holding a Roth 10 years tax-free after you're gone. It is all of our responsibilities to make sure we're paying as little as tax as possible and take us up on that opportunity to look at the hard math of it all. And that's offered to the next five callers that have saved $750,000 or more for retirement.
6: And the number to call, come in for that initial retirement review or second opinion, 617-674-2000, 617-674-2000, again, 617-674-2000. Coming up, the outlook ahead and what you should be doing now.
2: 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Once again, here's the Subaru Retailers of New England all-wheel drive traffic on the 3s. And David, any trouble spots?
3: Yeah, Sherry, something to look out for on Cape Cod on Route 6 West. Reports of a kayak on the road before exit 72. I could probably use that. After this, just a brief delay at the Sagamore Bridge. Routes 3 and 24 are okay. And on the expressway northbound, just pockets of congestion. Neponset Circle past Columbia Road. It's less than a 15-minute ride Braintree to Boston, so that's not bad. Lever connector down ramp is slow in the left lane from the cement plant getting on Estoro Drive West. In Cambridge, Memorial Drive is closed between Western Ave and JFK Street. West of the city, it's jamming up on the Mass Pike West for a little bit after Route 290. David Struffolino, WBZ, traffic on the 3s.
2: All right, a quick check on today's weather. Looks like we're going to see a cooler day today, a high of just 68. Also, some clouds mixing with some breaks of sunshine, but a couple of showers to deal with as well today. And then tomorrow, much nicer, pleasant, warmer, plenty of sunshine and a high of 79. Right now, it is mostly cloudy, 65 in Boston.
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6: 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Before we get into Russ, kind of looking ahead and telling us what we should be doing now in preparation, remind you again, Clear Here, Senior Vice President, will be hosting another one of those workshops, Winning Wealth Strategies for Women. It's October 14th, and that's going to be at Endicott College. You can get information. You can get signed up. 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Well, Russ, what can we expect ahead? What should we be doing now?
0: Well, I mean, the environment right now is super interesting in terms of, this kind of tug of war that's going on, right? And we've talked about periods when the Fed was clearly cutting rates and how that's a wind at the back of the markets, right? And that was the case up until, a year and a half or so ago. Mm-hmm. And the markets, have done great, right? The S&P's up more than 90% over the last 3 years or so, right? So, but now we're going sort of back the other way. And a couple things that should be top of mind for you if you haven't done anything about this. Number one is if you still have, I'm a broken record on this, right? Mm-hmm. But if you still have bond funds, like if you have an 80-20 mix, a 60-40 mix, a 70-30 mix, That means that you have bond funds almost always. And if you look at any of those or come in for a complimentary portfolio x-ray, those bonds are not safe in a rising interest rate environment. We don't know if the current situation in terms of spiking interest rates will turn into, you know, a sort of slow moving train wreck in terms of them continuing to go on. But the fact that we're borrowing, and all these other governments as well, we're borrowing $2 trillion every year. That's just, you know, that's not going away. Right.
6: Right.
0: And the other thing is, you know, this tax planning, this long-term charitable or gifting strategies, all of that is so important. And if your advisor isn't helping you with those things, you got to get somebody, you got to get a second opinion and get somebody else to take a look. Because, you know, if you let years go by with your advisor being like, hey, you're fine, and there's considerable issues there, then, you know,
6: a lot of lost opportunity, it could be.
0: Definitely. And we see it all the time when people come in, and it's not too late, but it's like, if you'd asked, you'd acted a few years ago, it can be hundreds of thousands or even millions of dollars of difference.
6: Right.
0: Right. So thank you all for listening again. And your last chance on this show to give us a call, get in on our calendar in one of our four offices around Boston. And that's offered to the next five callers that have saved $750,000 or more for retirement.
6: 617-674-2000. Again, 617-674-2000. 617-674-2000. And direct you to HackmanWealth.com. 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And get the podcast. Click radio for that. And Russ's book is there too. Wall Street is Not Your Friend. We'll see you next week on the Wall Street Sweeper.
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2: Mostly cloudy, 65 degrees in Boston. It's 11 o'clock on this Sunday, September 6th. Hello and thanks for being with us. I'm Sherry Small. Here's what's happening in news. It is farewell to flock cameras in another Massachusetts community. WBC's Jared Brosnan tells us all about it.
12: The Barnstable Town Council voted 7-3 to end its contract with Flock Safety. Cape Cod Times reports several members cited privacy concerns over the cameras, as well as misuse from officers on the force elsewhere in the state and country. However, Barnstable PD argued in favor of keeping the cameras active, saying unlike the backlash seen in other communities, Barnstable can, quote, lead the way and set a new path. There's four flock cameras in the town, all of which are now set to be shut down. Jared Brosnan, WBZ, Boston's News Radio.
2: A taxi on the tracks causes major disruptions on the Green Line yesterday. B Branch service between Washington and Babcock Street had to be shut down after a car crash sent the taxi onto the tracks. Shuttle buses replaced T service for a time. In a push to jumpstart peace talks, U.S. envoys Steve Witkoff and Jared Kushner are in Ukraine after visiting Russia in hopes of working out a deal. Russian President Vladimir Putin ordered a 72-hour pause on strikes on Kyiv ahead of the visit. Here's ABC's Marcus Moore.
13: Both Ukraine and Russia have said that they will halt military strikes during these talks, and the ceasefire meant to ensure that Special Envoy Steve Witkoff and Jared Kushner and their teams will have safe passage. Everyone watching very closely what this meeting could mean in the long run. President Trump said that they brought with them a proposal to end the four-year-long war, and it's notable that this is Witkoff's eighth visit to Russia, and a deal remains elusive.
2: And the trip comes as both sides recently escalated aerial attacks. Here at home, Senator Elizabeth Warren visits a landmark development in Lynn.
14: Co-author of the bipartisan Road to Affordable Housing Act, Warren was enthused as she toured the Market Street site where Lynn's first ground-up 100% affordable homeownership development is being built.
15: This project shows what can be done, and we just need to do a lot more of it.
16: And for Lynn families trying to buy a home right
15: now. This is two things. One, an opportunity to buy, but two, it's proof that we can make this happen. I love this project, but I want to see another one and another one and another one.
14: The 144 Market Street condominiums, funded in part with nearly $9 million from Mass Housing, will have 35 affordable condo units. It's expected to be finished in a year. From Lynn, Kendall Buell, WBZ, Boston's News Radio.
2: Back out to the roads now. Traffic and weather together. We check it every 10 minutes. Always starting off with the Subaru retailers of New England, all-wheel drive, traffic on the threes. David, what are you watching?
3: Sherry, west of the city, 495 South has a disabled vehicle in the middle of the road before West Main Street, and the Mass Pike West is jammed for almost 2 miles getting by Route 290. Sounds like there may be a crash here. South of the city, a medical emergency reported on Route 6 West by mile 79, and then filling in for about a mile and a half on the approach to the Sagamore Bridge. The ramp from Route 28 North on the 93 North in Randolph has a disabled vehicle to watch out. And on the expressway north, not even a 15-minute ride, Braintree to Boston, pockets of congestion from Neponset Circle past Columbia Road. Lever connector down, ramp bogs down in the left lane on the final approach to Storrow Drive West. Newbury Street is closed today for Oprah Newbury. And in Cambridge, Memorial Drive is closed between Western Ave and JFK Street. David Struffolino, WBZ, traffic on the threes.
2: Thank you. And now the four-day WBZ AccuWeather forecast. Here's meteorologist Matt Benz.
17: Clouds and some sun for this afternoon. Watch for a couple of showers. Otherwise, cool for this time of the year with a high of 68 degrees. And for tonight, becoming mainly clear, low 59 in Boston, 50 in many inland suburbs. Tomorrow, Labor Day, should be a pleasant day. Warmer with plenty of sunshine, a high of 79. Partly to mostly sunny for Tuesday, still comfortable, a high of 80. And for Wednesday, mostly cloudy, highs from 76 to 79 degrees. There will be a shower in spots and later Wednesday night. I'm AccuWeather meteorologist Matt Benz, WBZ. Boston's News Radio.
2: And right now we're seeing 61 in Pittsfield, in Springfield, 62, 58 in Worcester, 63 in Framingham, up in Gloucester, 63 as well, 67 down in Plymouth, and averaging about 65 on the Cape. In the city right now, mostly cloudy, 65 degrees. Quincy lights up the sky tonight in honor of Labor Day.
18: Quincy is pulling out all the stops tonight. The city is hosting a special fireworks display over Quincy Bay, honoring the granite workers, shipyard employees, tradespeople, and working families who have shaped Quincy for generations. Organizers say head to Wollaston Beach if you want the best view or the eastern Quincy neighborhoods facing the bay. The fireworks are set to begin shortly after 8 o'clock. Brian Antonelli, WBZ, Boston's News Radio.
2: All right, some new warnings about social media usage could be coming for teens, and they'll be able to learn about them directly from their phone screens. Tammy Trujillo reports.
19: A multi-university study published by UNC Chapel Hill tested large warning screens in fake social media. Researchers showed over 1,000 teenagers several different pop-ups within the apps, then asked how much each one would discourage them from using it. The more blunt pop-ups warning about depression and anxiety worked best, beating out gentle reminders to take a screen time break. I'm Tammy Trujillo.
2: It's 11:06.
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1: Good morning, everybody. This is Mark Rolette here with Damon Lattanzi. Happy Labor Day weekend. Hope everyone is enjoying whatever it is that you're doing this weekend with the people that you want to be around. For us, it's almost like after Labor Day weekend, people start to regroup, getting back to, you know, all right, we got to address this. We got to fix this. We have to get our estate plan updated. We have to build, you know, it always tends to be a busier run out to the holiday season after the summer for us. And the summer, even though it's still quite busy in the summertime here for us, it's a little quieter from a client standpoint, which we love because they're out enjoying the fruits of their labor with the people that they love.
9: I can mark the changing of the seasons by the school buses. You know, this week on Tuesday, Hingham Public Schools, where my daughter Simone goes to school, started up again. And probably if you have kids or grandkids in various school districts around the state, it was the same thing. But I go from like an easy summer commute where there's no school buses and, you know, just not as many people driving around. And then suddenly you're like, you know, there's 10 school buses in front of you and it takes longer. So if you're out there driving around or you were this week, you're probably ran into sort of this like back to reality. If you're already retired, hey, maybe it's summer all year long for you. If it is, congratulations. I'm sure you worked hard to get to that stage of your life. College kids are going back, you know, depending on where they went to school. The southern schools are back. The northern schools are about to be back. In our world, in our minds, it's sort of back into work mode. You know, summer mode is, hey, let's, you know, take a day off here or there. Let's relax, go out on our boats, and maybe you're golfing, you're doing the things you do. And then fall hits and it's like, okay, you know, time to buckle down again and sort of get done what we need to get done.
1: 100%. Today, I want to tackle a topic that comes up, not in every meeting that we're sitting in, but in, you know, sometimes in meetings, a lot of the time people coming to our live events will ask, you know, this question, and they're asking it in two different ways. Like, is this all you're going to talk about? Or is this actually the thing that I need that will kind of save my retirement? And that question, and it's a bit of a myth, and we want to kind of go through it on today's show, is what one product is the product that I need in order to have all of the things that I want in my life in retirement or as a supplement to income? What is the one product that can do all of these things for me? Quite honestly, the short answer is there isn't one. The reality is that there's lots of different financial instruments out there, financial products that do various things. And in my opinion, very seldom are there products out there that are completely wrong for every situation. But a financial instrument could be the perfect addition to an overall plan for one person or one couple, and it could be the worst thing for another couple. It truly depends on what it is that you're trying to achieve and that you develop a plan around that.
9: Yeah, I'm probably the least handy person on the face of the earth, but I liken it to a toolbox. You know, it'd be like sort of someone saying like, well, I don't use hammers. Well, you know, if you're changing a light bulb, yeah, a hammer is probably not a very good tool. But if you need to hang a picture on the wall and put a nail, you absolutely need a hammer. And inside of a toolbox, there's all these different tools, obviously, some of which are useful and important for some kinds of jobs and not for other kinds of jobs. So this idea that, oh, I don't use that tool because I don't believe in it or I think it's bad is, I think, a bit of a myth. And I think that this is not people's fault, Mark. There's so much information out there, which is amazing and great, but not all that information is good information. Not all that information is accurate information. And I think when you see or hear information repeatedly about something, then your tendency is to think like, well, geez, that must be true. You know, as I get older, I really shouldn't own any stocks. You know, that's too risky. And stocks are bad as you get older. And, you know, bonds are good. And it's not that stocks and bonds are either good or bad. It's just, you know, right financial instrument, right time, right situation, in the right proportion, et cetera. I think you get the idea. But we want to kind of unwind this myth of, you know, hey, either one thing is going to save me or I need to avoid such and such a product or strategy at all costs because it's going to ruin my retirement plan if I do that, right? Neither one of those things is a very desirable or the preferred way of looking at financial instruments.
1: Yeah, that's, I guess, the reason that this show in its entirety, not just today's show, but this show exists in the first place. our job at South Shore Retirement Services is not to sell someone a product. Our job is to try and understand what it is that they are trying to achieve, what is their goals, what are their objectives, what is their timeline, and build a plan to your point, Damon, with the right tools from the toolbox in the right proportions, in the right measurements, as it were, to try and help somebody get to a level of confidence that they feel good about going into retirement, feel good about spending their money, feel confident that they're not going to be overspending in their money. So they ultimately are able to enjoy the things that they want to do. We talk about that all the time, is that money is just a tool to allow you to do the things you want to do. So if you take it that as, you know, how you're going to approach planning, then the various financial instruments are the tools within the toolbox to allow the money to do the things that you're looking for it to do, whether that's growth, guaranteed income, tax efficient legacy planning, whatever it is that you're going to do. There's sometimes a number of combinations of different financial instruments that, if they're put together in the right way, will help you have a better shot of accomplishing that goal. Let's take a break. When we come back, I want to continue this conversation. I want to talk about matching the right goals to or with the right tools. This is Mark Rolette and Damon Lattanzi. We'll be right back.
2: 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Once again, here's the Subaru Retailers of New England all-wheel drive traffic on the threes. David Struffolino on watch for us today. And David, what do you see?
3: 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Jammed almost 4 miles after Route 146 past 290 on the Mass Pike West. Sounds like there may be a crash here. It's a 19-minute delay. South of the city, Route 6 West filling in for almost 2 miles on the approach to the Sagamore Bridge. On the expressway north, pockets of congestion, Neponset past Columbia Road, and then heavy and slow getting into the O'Neill Tunnel. North of the city, reports of a car off the road, 128-95 South near Route 2A. 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David Struffolino, WBZ traffic on the threes.
2: Thank you. And now a quick check on the weather. A cooler day than even yesterday. We're going to see the clouds breaking for a bit of sunshine today, but a couple of showers around. Again, though, staying on the cool side with a high of just 68 degrees. And then tomorrow really is the nicest day. It's going to be pleasant, warmer, plenty of sunshine with a high of 79. Right now, it's cloudy and 65 in Boston.
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9: Welcome back. Damon and Mark here on this Labor Day weekend. Hope you're doing something fun with your family or people that you care about out there. That's a great way to spend the weekend, whatever that might be for you. Today we're talking about financial instruments, and there's so many of them in different categories. And, you know, a lot of times people will ask us or you know, at our live events, or they're calling from the show, or just meeting with people, and they say, you know, I just don't ever want to use that kind of instrument, or I'm afraid of stocks, or I've heard bonds are bad and they can lose money. And, you know, all of these things that we get in our heads. And I think, you know, there might be partial truths about these products, but really we look at it as we have a financial toolbox at our disposal. And in that toolbox are a range of tools, all different financial instruments. And depending on what your project is, what you're constructing, what you're building, you might need some of those tools, but not all of those tools. You know, you might need some of them in this situation or for this amount of time, but then down the road you don't. And this idea that there's one right product or that some product is always wrong, I think, Mark, we think is just a myth. It's really about matching the right product with the right situation for the right client, and then it's a useful tool. And if it's useful, great, let's use it. If it doesn't stay useful or something changes, we'll change the tools that we're using.
1: Yeah, no, absolutely. I'm a firm believer of, if anyone tells you that one product is always right, or if they tell you that one product is always wrong, I would kind of follow the paper trail back to what that person's potential agenda is. You're 100% accurate in lots of different tools combined together a lot of the time, or are the correct solution for an overall plan? When I look at investing, I look at it from the perspective of you want to try and go through the stages of what you would do with anything in life, anything that you were thinking about doing. You know, you educate yourself around what it is that you're trying to do, educate yourself around some of the various financial instruments that would be potentially available to you, prepare yourself to make sure that you're looking at all of the areas that you've either saved money in or debts that you currently have, and prepare yourself accordingly so you're able to plan and then execute those plans. And a lot of the time for many of the people who we work with, their first stop is we want to go to a live event. We want to go to a seminar. We want to learn a little bit in an open environment that we won't have to ask direct questions. We don't want to talk specifically about our stuff yet. We just want to educate ourselves on what it is that you do. And that's what those live events are for. Many people who listen to the show have been to live events. Many people who listen to the show have been to a number of live events before they come up into the office and actually have their own analysis done. But if you haven't had the opportunity to, please, please register for our upcoming events, because they are really good use of your time to give you that sort of initial education. September 15th and 16th are the next ones that are coming up down at the Red Lion in Cohasset. Then we have September 29th and October 1st up at the Capitol Grill in Dedham. All of those events start at 6:30. We recommend that you get there 15, 20 minutes before the start time, because we try to start exactly at 6:30 and speak for about an hour on various strategies and tools that people should be potentially considering. 781-725-5557 is the number. 781-725-5557 is the number to register for those events.
9: So, Mark, let's get back to our discussion about financial instruments. And if you think about any financial instrument, they all have some combination of three properties, but you can't find all three in one investment. And those properties are growth, guarantees, and liquidity. Right. Growth meaning my ability to earn a return maybe beyond the rate of inflation, sort of like think of your equities, your stocks. Right. Then you've got liquidity, which means, well, how able am I to turn that investment into cash? You know, stocks and bonds, mutual funds, ETFs, very liquid. Annuities, on the other hand, you know, may have some liquidity, but it's much more limited. You're constrained. And then in terms of guarantees, right, if you're talking about a guarantee, you're maybe talking about a claim backed by an insurance company or maybe a CD at a bank, something where if I put my money in there, it's not subject to stock market losses. Yeah, sure, a bank could go out of business or an insurance company could go out of business. It's highly unlikely, but guarantee in terms of what is the promise the financial institution is making to me, right? So I can have an investment that has growth and liquidity. Probably not going to get one with guarantees in that situation. I can get guarantees and liquidity, but I might not have the growth. So you can see what you're really ending up with is a trade-off around, okay, if I'm using a financial instrument, which two out of those three properties am I getting and in what proportion and how is that playing into my plan? And once you can start to use different financial instruments, okay, hey, I've got plenty of liquidity by using these ones, I'm okay if I, you know, buy a CD for 6 months or a year or 5 years, or I buy a fixed annuity that's got some holding period for some number of years, right? As long as you're using them in the right proportion, hey, I've got liquidity, I've got guarantees, I've got my growth. Now you start to have the elements of a plan in terms of the best of whatever that financial instrument has to offer.
1: Yeah. And listen, two different people could look exactly the same from the outside in, right? They both make $80,000 a year. They both have no debt. They both have saved $750,000 each in their 401ks. They both have the same Social Security. But how they arrange their investments doesn't necessarily mean it should be the same. Even if everything they need is exactly the same, if their timeline is the same, they're both going to retire in 3 years. The reason being is that people are different. People's perception towards risk, growth, their tolerance for stock market volatility can be completely different. So one size does not fit all. One product doesn't fit all, but one plan in itself doesn't fit all. And really, when you're building out a financial plan, anytime that we're sitting down with someone, the products are, you know, part of the conversation, but the main part of the conversation is, what is it that you're trying to achieve? How much money are you trying to generate if that is the goal? How much growth are you trying to attain if the market does well? Are you trying to grow this money for yourself and your spouse if you're married? Or are you trying to grow this money to be able to leave it to the next generation because you don't need it to support your lifestyle now? All of those things come into play when you're building out a plan. None of those conversations are around specific financial instruments. They're around the plan. They're around what it is that you're trying to achieve. And then proper financial advisors are able to then arrange various financial instruments and estate planning tools like trusts and wills and whatnot in order to build a plan that accomplishes the goal that a person has. 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

0: 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We check traffic and weather together, starting with the Subaru Retailers of New England all-wheel drive. Traffic on the threes. And David, where are you taking us?
1: We'll begin west of the city, Sherry. A big backup here, bumper to bumper for just about 4 miles on the Mass Pike West. Getting by what appears to be a crash after Route 290. Tow truck on the scene. A very long 21-minute delay here. North of the city, fire department at the scene of a car off the road. 12895 south near Route 2A. The shoulder's blocked off for this. And 128 north is slow getting past Lowell Street. South of the city, reduced speeds for a little more than a mile. It's not bad. Route 6 west approaching the Sagamore Bridge. The expressway north has speeds in the 40s and 50s from Neponset Circle towards Southampton Street, and then heavy and slow getting into the O'Neill Tunnel. David Struffolino, WBZ Traffic on the Threes.
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0: Right now, we're seeing a cloudy sky, 65 degrees in Boston. It's not going to warm up much more than this, a high of 68 in the city with a couple of showers. We will see these clouds break for some sunshine, but again, remaining on the cool side. Tomorrow's really the bright spot. Sunshine and a high of 79.
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5: Welcome back, folks. This is Mark Rolette here with Damon Latanzi. Happy Labor Day weekend to everybody out there. Hope you're enjoying the last weekend, I suppose, of summer before things get back to... All right, I got to...
6: Before it starts snowing or something?
5: I got to focus on this. I got to do
6: every
5: this.
6: Every time we say it's like end of the summer, I start to get like a little depressed. You know, like summer's over, school started, the weather's going to turn. It's like, no, it's the fall can be... let's hope it's an amazing fall here in New England, right?
5: Yeah, football season starting again.
6: Really? Okay.
5: No, big, you know me, big college football fan.
6: University of Miami.
5: This is the year, I think. you know, today we're talking about kind of myth busting, I suppose. Like, one product is the savior for your entire financial plan. And I don't know if you've ever sat in a room or had a conversation with someone and that's what they've said, like, hey, annuities are the best thing. That's the thing that you want to be using in retirement. Or, you know, an irrevocable trust is the only way that you can protect all of your assets from a nursing home. And it's very limiting when somebody says this is the only option, like, because then the only answer is, yeah, I'll do it, or no, I won't. And if I'm on that side of the table making that decision, I'm thinking, no, I'm not going to make any sort of decision at all, because it doesn't seem right to me that one size fits all.
6: Right.
5: There's so many different products and instruments out there, you know, stocks, bonds, mutual funds, ETFs, direct indexing, which is a different way of investing in stocks that you have a little bit more tax control, a little bit more individualization in your overall plan, annuities, CDs, money market accounts. The list is endless as to what the instruments are, but the reality is I don't believe that one financial instrument is the correct financial instrument for every single person. So giving advice to the masses is probably, you know, watered down advice or something that might be a very expensive undertaking if you ended up saying, yeah, I'm going to do this, then realize that you shouldn't have done it in the first place.
6: Right. And if a financial or insurance person, if all they offer is one product, well, then don't be surprised if that product is the answer to whatever your financial situation is. No offense to car dealerships. When I go to a Toyota dealership, they're probably not going to tell me, like, geez, you know what? You're actually not looking for a Toyota. You're looking for a Ford. Why don't you go down the road and buy from our competitor, right? I mean, they sell Toyotas, and so they want to figure out how can we fit you into a Toyota. Now, maybe I need something totally different, but they're probably not going to tell me that, not because they're bad, but because all they sell are Toyotas. You know, they don't sell everything out there. So if you walk into an office and all they sell is, I don't know, financial widgets, that's probably going to be the answer to the plan, is you need a widget and you probably need a lot of this widget. So just think a little bit about when you're meeting with financial or insurance people, what products can they sell? What are they able to offer? You know, for us, we're licensed to do investments. We're licensed to do annuities. We're licensed to do insurance. You know, we want to be able to cover as many bases as we can. So if the life insurance tool is the right one for this situation, we can offer it. And we don't have to say like, well, geez, you know, go figure it out. Or, you know, you don't need life insurance because we're not authorized to sell it. To us, it's really important that we be able to offer a broad array of products to match up for your situation, the right product, right situation, as we've said before.
5: No, absolutely. I think everything stems to plan first, position second, right? Build a plan for what it is that you're trying to do, take stock of what you have been able to already accumulate or accomplish through social security, pension plans, 401ks, and then position the money to help you accomplish or achieve the ultimate goal of the plan, which for most of the people that we meet with is, I want to continue to have the life that I've had while I'm working in retirement, or I want to add X, Y, and Z to it because I'm going to have more time. And I want to be able to ensure that I'm not going to have to worry about each of these things that I do as I do them because I'm fearful that I don't have enough money or I don't have the correct plan in place. People don't want to worry about running out of money in retirement, and financial tools help them do that if they're arranged in the correct manner for the overall plan. And I think that truly is proper planning as opposed to product placement, which is not something that I think makes sense for most folks. Let's take a break. When we come back, I want to continue this conversation around, you know, what is it that people look at when they're looking at their financial plan? Are they looking at the products, or are they looking at what the products can actually help them accomplish in their lives? This is Mark and Damon. We'll be back in just a minute.
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0: Mostly cloudy, 65 degrees in Boston. It's 11:30. Hello, and thanks for being with us on this Sunday. I'm Sherry Small. Let's get you caught up. Here's what's happening with the forecast. It looks like we're going to see a couple of showers in the mix today. It's going to remain on the cool side as well. Today's high, just 68 degrees, becoming mainly clear tonight. Overnight, the lows in the city, 59, near 50 for many of the inland suburbs. Really, the best day is tomorrow, Labor Day. It's going to be pleasant, warmer, sunshine, a high of 79 degrees. On Tuesday, back to work again, a high near 80, still comfortable, partly to mostly sunny Wednesday. We're looking at mostly cloudy skies once again, highs in the mid to high 70s with a chance of a shower late at night. At 11:31, time for news now. Central Command confirms the U.S. strikes on three Iranian oil tankers yesterday, and the motivation behind the strikes, saying Iranian forces targeted American aircraft carriers and a destroyer.
7: It's clearly a provocation by Tehran, the firing of ballistic missiles at U.S. sailors on open waters. The response, the U.S. fired at three Iranian crude oil tankers described as part of a shadow network that funds the Iranian Revolutionary Guard. CENTCOM's commander saying in a statement, "Let the message to the IRGC be clear. If you shoot at two of our ships, we will impose an even higher economic cost, taking out three of yours."
0: And that's ABC Stephen Portnoy reporting. A shooting in Taunton overnight sends several people to the hospital. Taunton police responding to the scene of a house party on Weir Street, where they say they found several gunshot victims, some brought to area hospitals. Police say other victims may have left the scene and sought treatment on their own, so police cannot say the exact number of victims, but there are no known fatalities at this time. So far, no word on any arrests. Tragedy at an air show in Greece. Here's the AP's Julie Walker with details.
8: A Greek Air Force jet crashes at an air show north of Athens, killing the plane's two pilots Saturday. The resulting fire sent large plumes of black smoke into the air, which several thousand spectators could see. There were no injuries among the attendees. The crash of the twin-seat Phantom F4 jet occurred during a low-altitude maneuver. Water-dropping planes and helicopters assisted firefighters in an effort to contain the blaze, which happened away from where the spectators were. Organizers of Athens Flying Week canceled remaining events. I'm Julie Walker.
0: 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Here's the Subaru, Retailers of New England all-wheel drive. Traffic on the threes. David, where are you taking us?
1: In downtown, Sherry, under downtown, 93 South has a two-car crash in the right lane in the O'Neill Tunnel by Government Center, and it's backing up on the lower deck of 93 and the Zakin Bridge heading into the tunnel. West of the city, it's been bumper to bumper for a while on the Mass Pike, almost 5 miles on the Pike West, getting past the crash about a mile after Route 290. The WBZ phone force at 617-701-1030 tells us a car on the tow truck now. Sounds like it shouldn't be much longer until this is all cleared out. Mass Pike East has a crash reported by the Natick Service Plaza. North of the city, jamming on Route 1 North, getting past the crash in the left lane by Route 99. 128-95 South has a car off the road near Route 2A. South of the city, it's not bad on Route 6 West, approaching the Sagamore Bridge, less than a mile back up here. Expressway North, about a 15-minute ride with pockets of congestion from around the Ponset Circle to Southampton Street, and then delays at times getting into the O'Neill Tunnel. David Struffolino, WBZ Traffic on the Threes.
0: Labor Day is tomorrow, and Boston is getting ready for some celebrations.
9: Previously, the Greater Boston Labor Council hosted the Labor Day breakfast, but this year they're taking to the streets. The Labor Day march is set to begin at 10 a.m. at Copley Square, making its way down Dartmouth Street and Comm Ave before returning to Copley Square Park. At 11:30, several city and state officials will take the podium, including Boston Mayor Michelle Wu, Governor Healey, and Senators Elizabeth Warren and Ed Markey. Organizers say this year's theme is calling for billionaire accountability, as well as defending voting rights and increasing economic relief. They're also highlighting the Encore workers who are currently on strike and Brigham nurses who held the largest healthcare strike in state history earlier this summer. Jared Brosnan, WBZ, Boston's News Radio.
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6: We are back, Damon and Mark, here on this fine September weekend. 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We've got a couple mid-September at the Red Lion, the 15th and 16th. 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We've got a couple at the end of the month, September 29th and October 1st at the Capitol Grill. Again, call the office. 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Get yourself educated. Arm yourself with some information. And let's just have a conversation and a dialogue about what you're trying to do and if there's a role for us to play in helping you.
5: I think that's a really good way for many people to start, right? We'll get to, all right, ultimately building out a plan that's trying to accomplish the goals that a particular couple or person is striving toward. And then we'd start talking about placement, like where should your money be? In what proportions should your money be in these various, we call them buckets here in the office? And how do we deploy your assets in such a way that it's giving you the greatest chance of the outcome that you want?

0: many people who are in the same kind of boat as you, is you want to look at the costs of things. You want to look at what's guaranteed, what's not guaranteed. What are the tax implications to taking money from these accounts? What are the tax implications to different financial instruments that maybe I'm not necessarily using during my retired life? Is there tax implications that might happen? And then what's the tax impact on the next generation when I ultimately pass those assets on? Different financial instruments have different variations of that. Different tax qualifications of money obviously has different variations of that, but they're all critically important when you're building out your plan.
1: Right. And I think our job, Mark, is to go through the level of detail, number one, that's necessary for any given individual, couple, family to understand what exactly are we recommending. Hey, if we're using ETFs, those ETFs have an underlying fund expense. Here's what the ETF expense is for your portfolios. If clients holding a bunch of mutual funds and we can analyze, hey, what are you paying for those mutual funds in terms of fees? How much might you be paying for your advisor? What are the pros and cons of mutual funds versus ETFs versus stocks versus bonds? I mean, we can get into as much detail as anybody wants because this is our, this is what we know. I don't know if I could do any other career at this point. I've been in the financial world since I graduated from college, and some people don't want to know the details, but that's up to them if they do or don't. But those details are important. The costs you pay for investments, the fees, the restrictions, the pros and cons. There's absolutely no perfect investment. If anyone tells you that there is, no offense, they're probably lying. There's always trade-offs in some area. It doesn't make a product or a strategy bad, but you really want to make sure you understand, what am I getting? What am I giving up? What are the trade-offs? What are the risks, if you want to think of it like that? What are the costs? And then you can make the best decision, based on some financial person's recommendation versus just going based on, I read online that's, I shouldn't have stocks because I'm retired now. Like, well, time out. Where did you read that? And why was that good information? But, it's a lot, Mark. I understand. I sympathize. People come in and they're like, man, I'm overwhelmed.
0: Yeah, that's a huge thing that we see at live events. We see it. We see it sometimes in individual meetings. It's that it is overwhelming. We understand that it can make people feel very vulnerable when they're sitting with a financial advisor. Maybe it's someone that they've met before. Maybe it's someone who's completely new, and kind of the guard comes up a little bit, and it's difficult if you're not sure what questions to ask. I've literally had people say that to me. I am not sure what questions I should be asking. I understand, and I think I'm in the same boat. I've been in this world since I graduated from college and seen lots of people come through having done all of the right work, all of the right things, building up their portfolios and saving and sacrificing, and have built up a wonderful nest egg to go into retirement. But understand that, as you get closer to needing to start to use the money, maybe the investments that got you there aren't the same investments that are going to get you through the next stage. And being able to see that and understand that is kind of step one and accomplishment one, if you will. But then knowing how to arrange those things in a way that you're still able to get good value, get good growth when the market's doing well, be able to continue to sustain your lifestyle from some of your money if the market is not going in the positive direction, and being able to time when to take money from those various accounts based on a multitude of things that can impact them, not just the market, that can make people overwhelmed and make people stop and not make any decisions at all. And sometimes not making a decision, which we know is a decision in itself, could potentially be the wrong one to make.
1: It can be overwhelming. And it's sort of like you think of maybe two categories of products, right? You've got financial products like stocks, bonds, mutual funds, ETFs, and then you've got insurance-based products, annuities, life insurance. And many advisors are licensed only to do one or do the other. And some like us are licensed to do both. I'm not saying one is better or worse, but I think if you're working with a financial professional, understand what are they able to do. For example, if you meet with someone who is not licensed to sell life insurance or annuities, guess what? They're probably just, they're not going to be able to recommend those products. On the flip side, if you're meeting with someone who's only licensed to do life insurance and annuities, you're probably not going to get a lot of conversation about stocks and bonds and growth. So we believe that all of those products have a role.

0: to play, which is why we're licensed to be able to offer both of those kinds of products. But, you know, the devil's in the detail for all of these things. If you're using annuities or insurance, you really want to make sure you understand what are the costs, what are the fees, what are the limitations, because those products have limitations, just like every product, but they're unique to those kinds of products. And you really want to make sure that if you're using that tool, that it's the right tool for you, and that you just as best you can understand, okay, I'm getting this benefit, but I'm giving up, you know, this part over here. And, you know, we could do a whole show on the limitations and benefits of any financial or insurance product. But in the interest of just sort of giving the high level, just make sure your financial professional is qualified, licensed appropriately to talk about these different areas. Otherwise, you only might be getting sort of part of the story.
1: Let's take a break. When we come back, let's continue this conversation. This is Mark Rolette and Damon Lattanzi. We'll be back in just a moment.
2: 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Traffic on the threes. Hi there, David.
3: 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North of the city, Route 1 North is jammed from Route 60 to a crash in the left lane at Route 99. 128, 95 South bogs down for almost a mile, approaching a car off the road at Route 2A. This should be clearing out soon. West of the city, heavy and slow for about 4.5 miles on the Mass Pike West, getting by Route 290 after an earlier crash. A 13-minute delay here, getting a little bit better now. South of the city on the expressway north, reduced speeds from the gas tank past Columbia Road and then getting into the O'Neill Tunnel. A failed strut can turn any drive into a rough ride. 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David Struffolino, WB. Easy traffic on the threes.
2: 65 degrees, mostly cloudy in the city.
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1: Welcome back, everybody. Hope everyone is enjoying this Labor Day weekend. I know certainly there'll be a few tears in the Rolette households next week, heading off to Governor's Academy to be
0: boarding school student.
1: She's leaving on Tuesday. We drop her up there. So
0: the tears might not be hers, but maybe maybe mom and dad.
1: I think she's quite anxious about it, but she's excited about it as well.
0: Right,
1: and yeah, she's going to be playing on a couple of the sports teams up there. So very excited to get up and watch her go and watch her grow in there. I think it'll be an amazing experience.
0: Good luck getting to the North Shore.
1: No traffic, an hour and 20 minutes from the office. Yeah. Traffic, you don't want to know.
0: No.
1: Right? You got to go through the city. But no, I'm very excited for her. And if you've got any big transitions yourself, good luck with those, because change is difficult, and change for a lot of people puts them in a position of not doing anything, which kind of brings us back to today's show, is that, you know, people become creatures of habit. People become comfortable in what they're currently doing or what they have been doing. And for many people that I've met with who have been in that position, it's fine and it's the right thing. And they can continue to do the type of accumulating, the type of investing that they've been doing before. But for a lot of folks, sometimes they're in the wrong instruments, right? You talked about various products that are available, you know, mutual funds, ETFs, annuities specifically, and then tack on to that all these different riders that annuities might have, you know, something that might generate a lifetime stream of income for a person. But what happens if your situation changes? What happens if income was the driving force as to why you built out your plan 5 years ago, but now you're not actually needing as much income, or you're not needing the income from the product that is pushing income out? What happens if you have $250,000 that was sitting around in savings, after tax money, you put it into something that generates income, but now all of a sudden you're turning 73, you've got required distribution, and you've got more income coming out from an account that you cannot not take that money from because it's an IRS regulation. Now you've got too much income. Now your taxes are going through the roof unnecessarily. So sometimes a product that got you or made sense for a particular stage that you were in life, if you're no longer in that stage or no longer have that need, that's a time to reevaluate even the best laid plans. That's the whole reason why planning is a constant, fluid, ever-changing, ever-evolving process.
0: Right. If you're, you know, when you were younger and you had a mortgage on your house, yeah, you probably had some term insurance. That way, if mom or dad passed away and that income went away, the mortgage might be paid off, or you could still afford to send the kids to college. You know, fast forward to some older age, the term insurance has run out of its time, and now it's on an annual basis, and the premium's going up and up and up and up every single year. And you're wondering, like, wow, should I even keep this thing anymore? Right. So things will change in your situation. And Mark, to your point, the product you had 5 years ago just might not be the right fit for where you are now in your life. Right. I mean, most of our clients, in fact, probably all of them, have some component of a growth bucket, right? It might be a lot in a growth bucket, might be a little depending on their circumstance, but it just doesn't mean because you're older, like, well, I don't need growth anymore, I'll get rid of that whole bucket, or, geez, you know, stock market was down last year, I'm nervous, I'll get rid of the growth bucket. Sure, we can change the percentages of these different buckets and investments and products, but, you know, one, don't throw the baby out with the bathwater just because something changed or you heard somebody say something about a strategy or a product. But number two, don't assume that set it and forget it is going to work either, because products are improving, right? New features are coming in of the marketplace or out of the marketplace. New investment products are created on a regular basis. And you want to make sure that you're staying up to date with what's available and what should I be using to help my financial situation.
1: Yeah, absolutely. You know, I've seen lots of situations where, you know, somebody might be getting advice and, you know, planning on one area of their financial life, you know, something around their investments, but the advice might be not talking or looking at the kind of bigger picture of, yeah, we can't just give advice in a vacuum on the investments because this person has rental income, this person has social security, this person has inheritance that they just got. So bringing it all together and building out an actual plan and having a team rather than just having someone who's doing a transaction for you, that to me is a huge, huge differential between, you know, one advisor talking about one product. It's a group of people that are helping you with your overall financial life, both coordinating your income needs and satisfying those through planning with your wealth management, but also looking at long-term tax impact and what's the strategy going to be to not lose control of your money because now taxes have gone up. All of your money is in one particular type of tax qualification and one particular type of investment that maybe has volatility and has risk in it. And now you're having to pull money out of those accounts. But the people are like, well, we can't help you with the tax side of things. We're not giving tax advice. We're helping people build proactive tax strategies in conjunction with developing a plan through a series of different financial instruments and tools, not just, you know, stocks, bonds, mutual funds, annuities, but it could be trust planning, who's going to own what, all of these things combined. And I realize that as Damon and I are talking, it is overwhelming because it isn't simple. It is a complicated planning process. It is difficult for people to take that first step and start that planning because it's nerve-wracking, right? They're anxious about making the wrong choice, but building your plan with a team, and I like to think that South Shore Retirement Services is that team that has been able to help people for many, many years achieve their financial dreams and goals and be able to support them not only in preparing and building the plan, but support them throughout their entire retired life, for big things that go on in their worlds, a loss of a partner, to little things that, hey, my, you know, HOA has gone up by $400 a month. Is it still sustainable? Do we need to tweak and change the plan? And having a proper conversation accordingly with whatever's going on in a person's world, that to me is proper planning.
0: Mark, I couldn't agree more. I think it's a lot that is asked of people as they're making these big life transitions, right? And whether you're retiring or, you know, maybe you're older and one of you is going into a nursing home, these things are scary life altering events. And we just want to make the best decisions that we can at every stage of our life. And I think, Mark, our job as working alongside of our clients is just to help them make the best decisions that they can for what is important to them and their family. Folks, stick around. We'll be back in just a minute to wrap up today's show and send you back on your way for a lovely rest of the Labor Day weekend. We'll be back in a minute.
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2: 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Hi, David.
3: Hi, Sherry. Several problem spots heading into downtown. 93 South hits the brakes at Assembly Square because of a crash in the right lane in the O'Neill Tunnel before Government Center. North of the city, Route 1 North is jammed after Sergeant Street because of a crash in the left lane at Route 99. 95, 128 North is slow. Route 93 to Route 28, and 128 North is slow getting past Lowell Street. And west of the city, getting word of a new crash in the median, 95, 128 South near Tupelo Road. It's been a tough ride west of the city on the Mass Pike for about 4 or 4.5 miles, getting out past Route 290 from an earlier problem. On the expressway north, reduced speeds from the gas tank past Columbia Road, then delays getting into downtown in the O'Neill Tunnel. David Strepolino, WBZ Traffic on the Threes.
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1: Welcome back, folks. This is Mark Rolette and Damon Latanzi. I just want to kind of bring it all home and kind of wrap up what we were talking about today. A lot of conversation about different financial instruments, products, or whatever it is that you would call them. It's about a planning process. Listen, we're not anti-annuities. We're not anti-stock. We're not anti-bonds. We're not anti-anything. What we are is a firm that will look logically at what a person is trying to achieve and then look at a toolbox of instruments, investment products, insurance products, legal planning process, and try to help a person arrange those in a way that not only helps them achieve their goals, but helps them achieve their goals that they're comfortable with, that they're confident in. And that, to me, is really what proper planning is. It's not one single financial instrument that can be the savior to the rest of your life. It's a team that is able and has helped many people like yourself for years in the past go through the same process that for many of the folks that we work with, it's the first time they're going through it. It's the first time that something that has been their piggy bank that is now a nest egg or a significant life savings is something that they're starting to look at for deriving income, for tax strategy to reduce tax liabilities for themselves and their families in the future, or anywhere in between. It's dependent on what they're trying to do will determine the type of plan that should be built, which will bring in, to your point this morning earlier on the show, will bring in that toolbox. Which tools you use depends on what job you're trying to achieve.
0: You said a lot of important words there, but one I want to touch on again is process, right? People are really hiring us for a process and for advice and for guidance. Yeah, yes, there's products. You have to have, you know, stocks and bonds, mutual. You have to have all these products, but it's really a process, and it's a repeatable process we go through with all of the people we meet with. We go through with our clients in a continuous process. We call it the all hands analysis, and it covers what we think are the five key areas. I won't go through the whole thing, but I think, Mark, that's really important, right? Processes are repeatable. They're sustainable. They make sure nothing gets missed, right? There's a lot of risks out there. And the point of our process is to make sure we're covering all of those risks. So, you know, if you think you're in need of help, find someone, find us, reach out, but make sure they have a process. It's not about a product, right? It is not about a product. It is about making sure that you are setting up your plan and the way to accomplish whatever your goals are, Mark. And I think if we keep our eye on that as advisors and here at South Shore as a team, that we will be able to serve people in the way that they deserve and need it to be served.
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8: 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A Roth conversion is a taxable event and may have several tax-related consequences. Be sure to consult with a qualified tax advisor before making any decisions about your IRA. Please remember that converting an employer plan account to a Roth IRA is a taxable event. Increased taxable income from the Roth IRA conversion may have several consequences. Be sure to consult with a qualified tax advisor before making any decisions regarding your IRA. 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Rolette and Associates, LLC DBA, South Shore Retirement Services is not permitted to offer, and no statement made during this show shall constitute tax or legal advice. Our firm is not affiliated with or endorsed by the U.S. government or any governmental agency. The information and opinions contained herein provided by third parties have been obtained from sources believed to be reliable, but accuracy and completeness cannot be guaranteed by Rolette and Associates, LLC DBA, South Shore Retirement Services. 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
2: Mix of sun and clouds in the city, 65 degrees in Boston. Hello and thanks for being with us on this Sunday, September 6th. I'm Sherry Small. Here's what's happening in news. Several people are shot in Taunton overnight. Police say they responded to a house party on Weir Street and found multiple gunshot victims. Some of the victims were taken to area hospitals, but police say other victims may have left the scene and sought treatment on their own. So the exact number of victims is unknown, but there are no known fatalities at this time. Taunton police and Mass State police are investigating. Another Massachusetts community says goodbye to Flock cameras.
10: The Barnstable Town Council voted 7-3 to end its contract with Flock Safety. Cape Cod Times reports several members cited privacy concerns over the cameras, as well as misuse from officers on the force elsewhere in the state and country. However, Barnstable PD argued in favor of keeping the cameras active, saying unlike the backlash seen in other communities, Barnstable can, quote, lead the way and set a new path. There's four Flock cameras in the town, all of which are now set to be shut down. Jared Brosnan, WBZ, Boston's News Radio.
2: More military action in the Middle East this weekend, with Iran saying that it struck three oil tankers in the Strait of Hormuz yesterday, claiming that they were sailing through an unauthorized route. This comes after U.S. Central Command said that American forces struck three Iranian oil tankers following Iran's targeting of Navy warships with missiles. Meanwhile, the Trump administration is downplaying the label of war to describe the conflict.
11: The action came less than 48 hours after Vice President J.D. Vance said this.
12: I wouldn't call it a war. Right now, there is no active shooting.
11: A day later, President Trump said this to our Rachel Scott.
13: Well, I'll tell you what, a lot of people don't call it a war. I call it a military conflict because it's It's small potatoes for us. It's not a big thing.
11: Now in its seventh month, the war's toll has included the deaths of 18 U.S. service members and the wounding of nearly 800 more. The president describes the fighting as intermittent and the war itself as a tremendous success.
2: And that's ABC's Stephen Portnoy reporting. U.S. envoys Steve Witkoff and Jared Kushner are trying to revive efforts to end the war between Russia and Ukraine. While meeting with Russian President Vladimir Putin at the Kremlin yesterday, Witkoff thanked Putin for agreeing with Ukrainian President Volodymyr Zelensky to pause strikes on each other's capitals while the talks take place.
14: I want to thank you for endorsing the no-shoot policy in Kiev and in Moscow for these 3 days that allowed us to be able to come here in a safe manner.
2: Witkoff and Kushner are in Kyiv today for talks with Ukrainian officials. Firefighters pay respect to the fallen in a multi-state bike ride. We'll have details coming right up on that. Let's check your ride as we do every 10 minutes. Here's the Subaru Retailers of New England all-wheel drive. Traffic on the threes. And David, where are you taking us?
3: Heading into downtown, Sherry, we have delays on the lower deck of 93 approaching the Zakin Bridge, but then better on the bridge itself and heading into the O'Neill Tunnel after an earlier problem. Lever connector down ramp is slow most of the way from 93 on to Storrow Drive. North of the city, Route 1 North is jammed from Route 60 to Route 99 because of a crash. That's a 5-minute delay. And 95-128 North is slow Washington Street to Route 28, and then spotty delays through Wakefield and Linfield. And 128 North is slow getting past Lowell Street. West of the city, 128-95 South is backed up getting past the crash in the median by Trapello Road. Mass Pike West is heavy and slow 3 miles getting by Route 290. South of the city, Route 3 South is slow getting through the lane drop at Derby Street. On the expressway north, it's reduced speeds around the gas tank past Columbia Road and then getting into the O'Neill Tunnel. David Struffolino, WBZ Traffic on the Threes.
2: Thank you. And now the 4-day WBZ AccuWeather forecast. We do have a high rip current risk. That is an advisory, I should say, a high rip current risk advisory that is in effect into this evening. Today, we're seeing a mix of clouds and we will eventually see more sunshine. But with that comes a couple of showers. It's remaining on the cool side today, a high of just 68 tonight, mainly clear in the city, an overnight low of 59-50s in many of the suburbs. Tomorrow, Labor Day, is really the nicest day of the long 3-day weekend. It's going to be pleasant, warmer. We're going to see some sunshine with a high near 80. Tuesday, again, a high near 80, partly to mostly sunny, still comfortable. Wednesday, highs in the mid to high 70s. It'll remain mostly cloudy and again with the return of a chance of a shower late at night. Right now, it's a mix of sun and clouds in the city, 65 degrees at 12:05. All right, back to news. Hundreds of firefighters and honor riders are starting a days-long journey biking to New York City to honor those lost on 9/11.
15: Serenaded by sirens and bagpipes outside Fenway Park, the riders began a 343-mile journey from Boston to New York City, symbolizing each of the firefighters lost on 9/11. Livestrong created the Ride for Resilience to honor the 25th anniversary of 9/11. CEO and President Suzanne Stone says never forget means more than ever 25 years later.
16: It's important for everybody in the country, really, to understand that not only were they so brave to run in when the rest of us were running out, but we also have seen the effects of 9/11 since then.
15: One of those lingering impacts is cancer. Victor D'Aquino is a retired fire captain who responded to Ground Zero. He just got diagnosed with cancer for a second time, but delayed starting his treatment because he wanted to take part in the ride.
17: I know that the friends I lost, my colleagues, would want me to keep fighting.
15: From Fenway, Kyle Bray, WBZ, Boston's News Radio.
2: One person is taken to the hospital after a water rescue in Nahant. Police officers and firefighters responded yesterday afternoon to a report of two boaters in distress in the water off East Point. Police say that a boat had stopped to help another boat that had lost power. That's when a wave knocked two people into the water. One of the boaters was able to get back aboard while the other was given a life preserver and began swimming toward the rocks before becoming unresponsive. Firefighters pulled the victim from the water and took him to Salem Hospital. His condition is unknown at this time. Quincy is lighting up the skies for Labor Day.
18: Quincy is pulling out all the stops tonight. The city is hosting a special fireworks display over Quincy Bay, honoring the granite workers, shipyard employees, tradespeople, and working families who have shaped Quincy for generations. Organizers say head to Wollaston Beach if you want the best view or the eastern Quincy neighborhoods facing the bay. The fireworks are set to begin shortly after 8 o'clock. Brian Antonelli, WBZ, Boston's News Radio.
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19: A cyclospora outbreak linked to contaminated lettuce is actually driving a massive increase in business for small lettuce farms like this one in Flora, Mississippi.
20: It was very frightening when this cyclospora thing first hit.
19: Lee Bailey is president of Salad Days, a hydroponic greenhouse that boasts strict food safety protocols and an indoor growing environment.
20: It's all enclosed. You are walling out all the outside potential contaminants.
19: Bailey tells the Associated Press they also minimize insect exposure, which allows Salad Days to forego pesticides.
20: With the cyclospora parasite scare, people have really come out of the woodwork and want to know where their food is coming from.
19: The surge in foodborne illnesses has sent more consumers flocking to small farms and farmers markets across the country, offering transparency and allowing consumers to know exactly how produce was grown, packaged, and handled. I'm Amy Morris, Bloomberg Business on WBZ, Boston's News Radio.
2: 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We'll have details on that. All your headlines, along with sports, traffic, and weather. 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
8: I'm focused on today, right now, this practice.
9: That's Patriots cornerback Christian Gonzalez, who spoke with the media prior to yesterday's practice. He's still yet to sign a contract extension, and when asked if he would play in Wednesday's season opener against Seattle, he said he's just focused on the practice. As for the possibility that he requests a trade if they can't get a deal done.
8: I'm here right now. I'm here. Like I said, I'm worried about this practice, focused on this practice. I'll always be where my feet are, and do what I gotta do.
9: Meanwhile, the Sox are in action today, hoping to pull off a sweep of the Orioles. First pitch is at 1:35 p.m. Out to the roads, here's the Subaru Retailers of New England all-wheel drive, traffic on the threes. And David, this one brought to us by Ketch's Law Group.
10: Sherry, we'll begin with some good news. North of the city, this report is sponsored by a mattress firm. A crash has been cleared. Route 1 north at Route 99. Delays here just about all gone. 128-95 North is seeing some spotty delays, though. Washington Street to Salem Street, and then getting by Lowell Street. West of the city, a bump on the brakes, 95-128 South, getting past a crash in the median by Trapello Road. Mass Pike West is heavy and slow, about 4 miles, getting out past Route 290. Heading into downtown, it's slow on the lower deck of 93, approaching the Zakin Bridge, and delays a lot of the way inbound on the lever connector down ramp. Expressway North has reduced speeds from Morrissey Boulevard to the Boston Street overpass, and then again approaching the O'Neill Tunnel. Still sleeping on that old bed? 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David Struffolino, WBZ Traffic on the Threes.
9: And now the 4-day WBZ AccuWeather forecast on the cool side today. We'll see a high of just 68 in Boston, a mix of sun and clouds with a couple of showers around as well tonight, becoming mainly clear. The overnight low in Boston, 59, near 50 for many of the inland suburbs. Tomorrow's really going to be the nicest day of the long holiday weekend. It's going to be pleasant, warmer. We'll see sunshine, a high near 80. Tuesday, back to work, much the same like Labor Day. Monday, partly to mostly sunny, still very comfortable. Again, a high near 80. Wednesday is when we're going to see the return of a chance of a shower late at night. But for the daytime, just mostly cloudy, highs in the mid to high 70s. In Boston right now, it is mostly cloudy, 67 degrees.
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9: Hello and good afternoon. Thanks for being with us on this Sunday. I'm Sherry Small. Here are the 5 things you need to know at 12:15. Several people are hurt in a shooting at a house party in Taunton overnight. The town of Barnstable votes to end its contract with Flock Safety, doing away with the license plate reader cameras. One person is taken to the hospital after a wave knocks two boaters into the water off Nahant. And state police say two people are dead after a small plane crashes in Ludlow. Many are asking, what is the next step for Lindsay Clancy after her high-profile murder trial ended in a mistrial? Here's WBC TV's Logan Hall.
11: The future of Lindsay Clancy is in the hands of the Plymouth County District Attorney, who will decide whether or not to try the case again.
12: I'll be making that decision shortly.
11: Defense Attorney Kevin Reddington telling media on Friday he's ready for a retrial and he doesn't plan on doing anything differently in the courtroom.
13: Cruz knows that he was crushed. He doesn't have a case.
11: Analysts say if there is a retrial, the prosecution could take a different approach.
14: You could see different charges. You could see different prosecutors. You are going to see different evidence. You are going to see different experts. I think that is going to be a key difference in this trial.
11: It's a case that has picked up attention across the globe, garnering millions of views on social media. Finding a new impartial jury could be difficult.
13: I don't know if we will ever be able to get jurors that aren't aware of this case anywhere. New York, Washington, Georgia, Japan.
11: This case also had an unusually high volume of people showing up to watch this trial in the courtroom, with lines to get a seat in the public gallery extending from one side of the courthouse to the other. People I spoke to outside of the courthouse tell me they are ready for a retrial, planning on coming back to Plymouth to watch this again, day in and day out.
9: Jurors spent 36 hours deliberating before the mistrial was declared on Friday. A wrong-way driver from Quincy is arrested for drunk driving. Police in South Kingston, Rhode Island, say that officers saw a vehicle traveling in the wrong direction on Route 1 early this morning and stepped in to prevent a crash. They were able to safely bring the car to a stop. Police say the driver, Anna Vega, showed signs of impairment and failed field sobriety tests. After taking Vega into custody, police say she also failed a breathalyzer test. It's 1218. Homeowners are seeing steep HOA increases and unexpected assessments, leaving some of them scrambling to try to find money they never planned to spend. But one community is fighting back.
15: Condo owners seeing their HOA fees skyrocket.
16: They're threatening also to put a lien on our property.
15: Beverly Albright and her neighbors in San Clemente, California, are fighting back after their homeowners association slapped them each with a $26,000 emergency assessment on their condos.
17: The board response is to take out a loan or take out equity of your house.
15: All to pay for a roof project.
18: Clearly, it was not an emergency. It's a deferred maintenance.
15: Condo owners now struggling to figure out where to find the money.
19: I wouldn't qualify for a loan to refinance.
9: That report from ABC's Hannah Batah. A true sign that fall is near. It is the last weekend to hop on a swan boat in Boston Common. Here's WBC's Emma Friedman.
20: Folks are lined up for their turn to catch a ride around the Common. And while the swan boat line is long this last weekend of the season, the kids are just excited for the opportunity.
21: We are waiting for the swan boats.
20: Okay, have you guys ever been on the swan boat before?
21: No.
20: Sam, George, Luke, and Charlie are visiting from Cincinnati in North Carolina, and they just had to hop on a swan boat while they're here.
21: My mom actually couldn't say Massachusetts, and so my mom and dad were like, and my aunt and uncle just made a plan, hey, we need to go to Boston, just so my mom can say it correctly.
20: What was she saying before?
21: She was saying Massachusetts.
20: Massachusetts?
21: Yeah, she could not say Massachusetts.
20: So what about now? Has your mom figured it out now?
21: She'll say it for you. Say it.
22: Massachusetts.
20: There we go.
15: I also found Larry making balloon animals. He didn't ride the swan boat. He just wanted to show this off.
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9: Haverhill puts the spotlight on printing. WBZ TV's Chris Tanaka explains.
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26: Really?
25: And people come in specifically for that.
24: These machines, no matter their era, went from cutting-edge technology at one point to utterly absurd. But all are a marvel.
27: This monstrosity is actually an early scanner
0: You can now do that with an app on your phone. And this right here, this is a 30 megabyte hard drive.
24: Mitchell Ahern runs the museum and is quick to point out that it is much more than a collection of display items.
25: We're almost a maker space here. People are coming in and printing, restoring equipment, helping organize donations.
24: It really is its own ecosystem dedicated to the world of words. The museum offers demos, workshops, and volunteer opportunities. This old school analog environment is catching on, and with a crowd you may not expect.
25: The whole AI, the whole digital revolution, there's all the screen time. People are sick of it. Young folks particularly seem to be sick of it and want something you can do with your hands, you can make with your hands, you can give to your friends.
9: The museum is open to the public on Saturdays. They're also open for special events and field trips. We're back. We'll check the roads and the weather next.
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9: 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Traffic on the threes, and David, where are the trouble spots?
29: We have a new one west of the city, Sharia, the Mass Pike West. Crash in the left lane about a mile after Route 290. It's already been heavy and slow for close to 3 miles getting past Route 290, an 11-minute delay, so we expect to see this delay get even worse. North of the city, 95-128 North is slow, Route 93 to Salem Street, and then on 128 North, delays getting past Lowell Street. Heading into downtown, it's slow on 93 South on the lower deck getting to the Zakin Bridge, and occasional delays on the lever connector down ramp getting on to Storrow Drive. Expressway North has reduced speeds from Morrissey Boulevard to the Boston Street overpass and then through the O'Neill Tunnel to Storrow Drive. David Struffolino, WBZ Traffic on the Threes.
9: And now the 4-day WBZ AccU weather forecast.
30: This afternoon, cool for this time of the year with a shower in spots. There'll be clouds and some sun with a high of 68 degrees. And for tonight, becoming mainly clear, low of 59 in Boston, 50 though in many inland suburbs. Labor Day tomorrow looking good, pleasant, and trending warmer with plenty of sunshine, a high of 79. Still comfortable for Tuesday, partly to mostly sunny, a high of 80. And turning out mostly cloudy for Wednesday, highs from 76 to 79 degrees. Perhaps a shower in spots later Wednesday night. I'm AccuWeather meteorologist Matt Benz, WBZ, Boston's News Radio.
9: And we are seeing some scattered showers across the state right now. Doesn't look like anything too intense, and they are just some small cells of rain, but again, scattered. Looking like in the Berkshires, we're seeing low 60s. In Amherst, 68, 64 in Worcester. Up in, Gloucester, we have 65 degrees, 67 down in Plymouth, averaging 65 on the Cape. In the city right now, it's cloudy and 67 degrees at 1225.
4: 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My name is Jordan Rich, and I love classical music. I'm sure many of you do, and if you want to know more about it and how to really enjoy it, here's the perfect book. It's called The Wannabe Classical Music Aficionado, 46 Insights to Make Your Next Concert a More Enjoyable Experience. 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Not only will you learn about the great classical composers, but insight into the 20th century voices from Bela Bartok and Sergei Prokofiev to Aaron Copland and George Gershwin. The book also takes a look at concert etiquette, why it's okay to zone out, how to become a lifelong listener, how going alone to a concert can be a great experience, how to read a concert program, when to applaud and when not. This book makes a great gift to anyone on your list. The Wannabe Classical Music Aficionado by Alan Schiller. And that's the Book Club, WBZ, Boston's News Radio.
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5: The Pitt, HBO Max's medical drama, enters the main ceremony as this year's top overall nominee with 25 nods.
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5: Hacks tied a record with 24 comedy nominations for its fifth and final season, with a chance to win as many as a dozen awards. An Apple TV rookie also making waves, the horror comedy Widow's Bay, based on a fictional island off the coast of Massachusetts, could take up to 10 Emmys.
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5: 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The main televised ceremony airs live on NBC September 14th. 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
15: Coming up, another incident involving a wrong-way driver in Massachusetts. 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
15: 67 degrees, mostly cloudy in Boston at 12:30. Hello, and thanks for being with us on this Sunday afternoon. I'm Sherry Small, and here's what's happening.
0: Iran says it struck three oil tankers in the Strait of Hormuz.
1: In a statement Saturday, Iran's Revolutionary Guard Navy said the tankers were sailing through an unauthorized route in the Strait of Hormuz and that any suspicious movement would be targeted. The U.S. has not commented on the claims, which appear to be in retaliation to a U.S. attack on three Iranian oil tankers earlier in the day. U.S. Central Command said it attacked three Iranian tankers after Iran launched missiles toward two Navy warships and that no American personnel were injured. I'm Jim Forbes.
15: Gas prices, meanwhile, remain high amid the war in the Middle East. Energy Secretary Chris Wright downplayed the high prices on ABC's This Week, saying that the Trump administration is taking different approaches to lower prices, including an oil deal with Venezuela.
3: We're doing everything we can to grow the production of gasoline. As we pass Labor Day tomorrow, you'll start to see demand decline as we move out of summer driving season. So the Trump administration is leaning in heavily in that area. And Venezuela, I wouldn't discount it. Things there are going well ahead of plan.
15: Experts, however, say the Venezuela deal could take years to materialize into higher supply and lower prices. A police officer stops a wrong-way driver in Mattapoisett. Police say it happened Friday night when an officer was notified of a driver going eastbound in the westbound lanes of I-195. The officer was able to stop the vehicle, but his cruiser was hit in the process. EMS workers took the driver to the hospital. State police are investigating. The Labor Day March is set for tomorrow in Boston. Here's WBC's Jared Brosnan with a preview.
6: This is a change from years past. The city used to mark the holiday with a breakfast at the Park Plaza. The Labor Day March will step off from Copley Square at 10 a.m., following Dartmouth Street to Comm Ave and back to Copley Square Park, where there will be a speaking program, food trucks, and live music. Organizers from the Greater Boston Labor Council are calling for election protections, economic relief, and billionaire accountability. Several city and state officials are expected to march, including Boston Mayor Michelle Wu, Senators Elizabeth Warren and Ed Markey, and Governor Maura Healey. Jared Brosnan, WBZ, Boston's News Radio.
15: Authorities are investigating a deadly plane crash in Ludlow last night. State police say that a small plane was found in a wooded area off Center Street. Two people found dead at the scene. Multiple agencies are involved in the investigation, including the FAA and NTSB. No word on the cause of that crash. The Trump administration hires a Cambridge-based company to fix the Lincoln Memorial reflecting pool. We'll have that first. Let's check your ride as we do every 10 minutes. Here's the Subaru Retailers of New England all-wheel drive. Traffic on the threes. And David, where are you starting?
29: West of the city, Shari, and the Mass Pike West jamming very quickly here on the way to a crash in the left lane about a mile after Route 290. The second crash we've had here in the past 2 hours. It's a 32-minute delay and growing. 290 itself is okay, and so is Route 84. No problems on the western edge of 495 or on Route 2. And north of the city, 93 has a heavy volume through the Methuen area. 95, 128 north is slow Washington Street to Route 1, and Route 1 has slightly reduced speeds through rain in Saugus. South of the city on the ramp from 24 north to 93 north, there's a disabled vehicle blocking the left side of the ramp. Route 3 south is heavy and slow. Route 18 to Derby Street. Expressway north is slow. Neponset Circle to Columbia Road. Southbound is slow. Savin Hill to the gas tank. David Struffolino, WBZ Traffic on the threes.
15: Thank you. And now the 4-day WBZ AccuWeather forecast. Staying on the cool side today with a high of 68, clouds and some breaks of sunshine, a couple of showers around as well. And then tomorrow for Labor Day, very pleasant. It's going to be warmer. We'll see sunshine and a high near 80. Tuesday back to work again, a high near 80, partly to mostly sunny, still comfortable. And then Wednesday, it looks like the clouds return, mostly cloudy, highs in the mid to high 70s with a chance of a shower late at night. In the city right now, it is 67 degrees, mostly cloudy at 12:34. A school district in Essex County is considering policy changes which would allow some students to carry and administer their own medications.
18: The school committee in Andover created a first draft last week on how this would all work. Now, the policies would be different depending on which child and which grade level. As an example, new guidelines could allow a younger student to administer their own inhaler, but the teacher might carry it just to keep it safe. A school nurse, a parent, a guardian, the prescribing doctor, and the student all have to be in agreement. School nurses would have the final say if they just felt something wasn't right. The Department of Health guidelines now approve insulin inhalers and EpiPens for students to self-carry and self-administer. The school committee in Andover will review this policy again within the next 2 weeks. Charlie Bergeron, WBZ, Boston's News Radio.
15: The Trump administration has now hired a second contractor to tackle the algae that has turned the Lincoln reflecting pool water green. The one-year contract worth nearly $3 million is awarded to American Ag Energy of Cambridge, Massachusetts. But here's the ironic twist. The company's founder and CEO, Richard Rosen, was convicted of casting ballots in both Massachusetts and New Hampshire in the 2016 election. Now, that conviction was overturned by the New Hampshire Supreme Court, which found errors in the trial and sent the case back to the lower court, leaving the door open for a retrial. Now, he's not the only contractor in this reflecting pool saga with a murky record. The last company hired, which failed at the job, was co-owned by J.J. Cafaro. He pleaded guilty in 2001 to conspiring to bribe a sitting congressman. The Kennedy Center suffers a partial ceiling collapse.
4: The Kennedy Center is temporarily closed after a chunk of ceiling in the grand foyer fell Friday evening during a storm. Photos show a large hole in debris littering the red carpet and part of the hallway that connects the Kennedy Center's three main performance auditoriums. The Performance Center's Trump-aligned board has been fighting in court to move forward with plans to add President Donald Trump's name to the building's facade and to close the center for 2 years. For a $250 million renovation. The center's public relations says the partial ceiling collapse is another example of the urgent need to close for renovation and revitalization. Donna Water, Washington.
15: A South Shore man is celebrating 50 years of fundraising for muscular dystrophy. Jay Tolman's Labor Day tradition began back in 1990.

0: sales. The opportunity is especially attractive because consumers may be willing to pay out of pocket for a solution. Bloomberg reporter Avalon Purnell.
1: For a lot of people, this is a vanity issue that they really care about. You don't want your hair to fall out. So even if the economy has a downturn, they're still willing to pay.
0: But the big question ahead is whether these drugs can deliver results strong enough to turn hair loss into the next pharmaceutical gold rush, reminiscent of the boom in GLP-1 weight loss drugs.
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3: Coming up, Governor Healey's challenger says he plans to spend a whole lot of money on his campaign. We'll have that, sports, traffic, weather, and all your headline news. That's coming up next. It's 12:39. Stick with us.
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3: Boston College struggled in their first game of the football season, losing to Cincinnati on the road 34-15.
19: The whole thing's on me. We got to coach a lot better.
3: Head coach Bill O'Brien taking the blame for the lackadaisical performance.
19: Got to coach it better. No doubt about it. Too many false starts, snaps over the head, missed tackles, things like that. But, we'll get right back to work here. On a short week.
3: Be BC back in action.

0: And Friday night for the annual Red Bandana game against Rutgers, who lost to UMass Amherst at home on Thursday. Meanwhile, the Red Sox are going to try to sweep the Orioles with a win this afternoon. First pitch is set for 1:35 in Baltimore. Let's check your ride once again, as we do every 10 minutes. 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
1: Sherry, a big backup west of the city. 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The brakes go on hard after Route 146 because of a crash in the left lane about a mile after Route 290. Speeds in the single digits. It's 32 minutes for this delay. North of the city, we've had pockets of reduced speeds on 93 through the Methuen and Andover and Wilmington areas. Weather's not helping much in spots north of the city. Also, pockets of reduced speeds on 95, 128 through the Woburn and Wakefield and Linfield areas, as well as on Route 1 through Saugus. South of the city, there's a disabled vehicle blocking the left side of the off-ramp from Route 24 north onto 93 north. The expressway north has pockets of congestion from Granite Ave to Boston Street, and southbound is slow from Columbia Road to Freeport Street. 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
0: Thank you. And now the 4-day WBZ AccuWeather forecast. Another cool day today, a high of just 68 with a couple of showers. And then mostly cloudy. We will see some breaks of sunshine. Tonight becoming mainly clear. The overnight low in the city, 59. And then tomorrow, Labor Day, such a nice day. We're looking at a warmer day. We're looking at sunshine. Very pleasant with a high near 80. And then Tuesday, back to work again, partly to mostly sunny, but still comfortable with the high near 80 once again. Wednesday, mostly cloudy, a little cooler, highs in the mid to high 70s with a chance of shower late at night. Right now, it is mostly cloudy in Boston, 67 degrees.
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0: Hello, and thanks for being with us on this Sunday afternoon. I'm Sherry Small, and here are the five things you need to know at 12:45. A Mattapoisett police officer stops a wrong-way driver on I-195. Their cruiser hit in the process. Iran says it attacked three oil tankers using an unauthorized route in the Strait of Hormuz after U.S. forces struck Iranian tankers. U.S. envoys Steve Witkoff and Jared Kushner meet with Ukrainian President Zelensky in Kyiv as part of a renewed push to end Russia's war with Ukraine. The federal government awards a contract to a Cambridge-based company to fix the algae problem in the Lincoln Memorial reflecting pool. One person is dead after a crash in Dedham Friday night. WBZ TV Paul Burton reports.
3: The other vehicle's on fire.
4: It was a deadly start to the Labor Day weekend after a pickup truck driver was killed in a head-on crash involving an Eversource truck.
5: Me and my friends, we were watching a movie and we heard a huge bang. It was like scary.
4: Sisters Lillian and Nia heard the crash and quickly ran outside.
6: We like ran outside and we saw the two trucks like crashed together and everything, and like there were like small flames that started.
7: Car 2, we have PD on scene. That vehicle's fully engulfed.
4: Police say the crash occurred around 11:15 on Friday night in the area of 960 Washington Street in Dedham. The driver of the pickup truck was pronounced dead at the scene.
5: The police was trying to get the person out, but since the flames were too big, they couldn't.
6: It was shocking, to be honest.
0: And the identity of the pickup truck driver, that is, has not been released. The crash remains under investigation by the Norfolk District Attorney's Office, Dedham Police, and also Mass State Police. Republican gubernatorial candidate Mike Minogue plans to spend up to $2 billion on his campaign to try to unseat Governor Maura Healey. The Boston Herald says that number comes from a statement of financial interests filed with the Office of Campaign and Political Finance. Minogue says $2 billion is a shocking number, but says it's also the price of the contract for a new courthouse in Springfield, which was awarded in part to a firm co-owned by Congresswoman Ayanna Pressley's husband and the interim chief of the state's convention center. Minogue is a billionaire and former CEO of a medical tech company who has poured millions of dollars into his campaign. In a statement to WBZ News Radio, a spokesperson for the Healey campaign says in part, quote, "Just like his friend Donald Trump, Mike Minogue is throwing around big numbers about his personal wealth in his attempt to buy the governor's office," end quote. Summer may be winding down, but the brief season for sunflowers is here. And WBC's Kendall Buell found lots of worshipers on the North Shore.
3: The visitors come to Colby Farm in Newbury from across Massachusetts, around New England, even from other countries.
8: We have an enormous, diverse group of people, which is awesome, and lots of different languages being spoken.
3: That's Emily Ahrens, general manager of Colby Farmer for 22 years now. An enormous sunflower field has been a massive draw, and as varied as the visitors here are, so are the reasons for their sunflower devotion.
9: All the flowers are pointed in the same direction.
10: Yellow makes us happy, right?
11: The sunflowers are really good for bees because they love the pollen.
12: The sunflower represents to me peace in Ukraine.
13: It's just beautiful.
3: Sunflowers bloom for only a couple weeks, and the blooms here at Colby Farm a little less than that. On Sunday, for the first time, visitors get a chance to cut the sunflowers here and take a little bit of this magic home with them. From Newbury, Kendall Buell, WBZ, Boston's News Radio.
0: Search and rescue efforts continue in Nepal for the thousands of people still missing after the recent catastrophic flash floods.
14: 10 days after that deadly landslide and flash flood, crews rescuing a worker from the depths of a hydropower tunnel. He was among the hundreds cut off from the world when a wall of water and debris swept through the valley. Rescuers giving the man water and hoisting him to safety in a helicopter. He is the third worker rescued since Friday. Officials believe that roughly 500 more are still trapped in about a dozen tunnels throughout the region. And this morning, 75 Americans are among the nearly 5,000 people still missing.
15: Deploy troops have been carrying out search and rescue operation and relief.
14: But amidst the hope, there is enormous anguish. The terrain across a large swath of land, covering some 60 miles along the border with Nepal and China, unrecognizable.
0: And that's ABC's Marcus Moore reporting there. At least 1,300 people were killed in the floods. The Trump administration making another appeal to the Supreme Court to allow restrictions on mail-in voting. The filing came after a Boston federal judge extended an order blocking the Postal Service from enforcing President Trump's executive order for the November elections. The appeal marks the third time the administration has asked the high court to intervene. It's 12:51. Stick with us. We'll have a check on the roads and your holiday weather next.
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0: 3. How are things looking?
1: Not looking so good west of the city on the Mass Pike, Sherry. Speeds in the single digits for close to 4 miles, getting past a crash in the left lane about a mile after Route 290. It's a little more than a half hour to wade through this backup. And there's a bump in the brakes on the eastbound side because of curiosity. 290 itself, though, looks good. And so does Route 84 between the Pike and the state line. Route 2 looks good, and 495 is trouble-free top to bottom. North of the city, 93 has pockets of reduced speeds through Andover and Wilmington, and the same for 95, 128 most of the way between Woburn and Peabody. Route 1 north is slow getting past Route 60. Heading into downtown, it's slow in the left lane of the lever connector down ramp from the cement plant onto Storo Drive. Storo Drive east is slow getting into Leverett Circle. The expressway north has pockets of congestion, Granite Ave to the Boston Street overpass. Southbound is heavy and slow from Columbia Road to Freeport Street. South of the city, Route 24 north is slow approaching Route 93 from an earlier disabled vehicle. David Struffolino, WBZ Traffic on the Threes.
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2: Clouds and some breaks of sun here into this afternoon, along with a couple of showers. Overall, a cool day, high of 68, then clearing sky for tonight, low 59 in Boston, 50 though in many suburbs. Labor Day tomorrow, much improved. We'll see plenty of sunshine with pleasant conditions, a high of 79. Comfortable Tuesday, partly to mostly sunny with a high of 80. And for Wednesday, mostly cloudy, highs from 76 to 79 degrees. There's a chance of a shower or two later Wednesday night. I'm Mackie with the meteorologist, Matt Benz, WBZ, Boston's News Radio.
0: All right, we're seeing scattered showers across most of the state right now, with the exception of the South Shore and the Cape. Temperature-wise in the Berkshires, low 60s. We have 68 in Amherst, 64 in Framingham, 65 up in Gloucester, 68 in Plymouth, and it looks like we're averaging about 66. On the Cape. In the city right now, some light rain coming down, 67 degrees in Boston.
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0: Time now for the Car Chronicles.
5: Lenders are starting to express some concern about the economy. Auto lenders make up a big part of the latest study from the American Financial Services Association. Their Ed McFadden says those lenders are starting to get a bit nervous.
6: You know, we're seeing very positive signs in a number of different areas, but at the same time, you're seeing, because of issues externally, like things like the Iran conflicts, rising fuel prices, we're seeing these other little signs that eat at it.
5: Things like more consumers taking out more loans and more subprime candidates asking for loans, but it's hard to decipher.
6: The new normal became a very common reference to what people were going through, particularly during the pandemic era. And what we're seeing now really is no normal.
5: Loans for big purchases like cars are considered business as usual, but it becomes concerning when people start taking out loans to pay for basic necessities. With the Car Chronicles, I'm Jeff Gilbert.
0: All right, Labor Day weekend music steals the Sunday show. Here's WBC's Drew Mulholland.
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7: Now, it ain't me, but we got John Fogerty and Steve Winwood tonight at Tanglewood. That should be a lot of fun. Both guys love playing around these parts. They've never really stopped all these years, if you think about it. Just fantastic. The Violent Femmes, Blister in the Sun fame, they play South Shore Music Circus tonight. That should be good as well. And Tedeschi Trucks Band and Lucas Nelson are in Guilford. Have fun, y'all. Oh, and don't forget, tomorrow is a holiday. Drew Mulholland, WBZ. Boston's News Radio.
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0: We're seeing some light rain in the city, 67 degrees at 1 o'clock. Hello and thanks for being with us on this Sunday afternoon. I'm Sherry Small and here's what's happening. Another Massachusetts community says farewell to Flock cameras.
25: The Barnstable Town Council voted 7-3 to end its contract with Flock Safety. Cape Cod Times reports several members cited privacy concerns over the cameras, as well as misuse from officers on the force elsewhere in the state and country. However, Barnstable PD argued in favor of keeping the cameras active, saying unlike the backlash seen in other communities, Barnstable can, quote, lead the way and set a new path. There's four Flock cameras in the town, all of which are now set to be shut down. Jared Brosnan, WBZ, Boston's News Radio.
0: Several people are shot in Taunton overnight. Police say they responded to a house party on Weir Street and found multiple gunshot victims. Some of the victims were taken to area hospitals. Police say other victims may have left the scene and sought treatment on their own, so the exact number of victims is unknown, but police say there are no known fatalities at this time. Taunton Police and Mass State Police are investigating. Meanwhile, in Easton, police are investigating a reported shooting involving two vehicles. Police say they received a report yesterday morning of a dark SUV that appeared to be fleeing from a dark-colored sedan. Now, witness told police they saw a passenger from the sedan firing a handgun at the SUV in the area of Turnpike Street and Jennifer Way before both vehicles sped off in different directions. Police say they did recover spent shell casings in the road, but have not identified any suspects and no potential victims have come forward. Over 200 riders are now biking their way from Boston to New York City to honor the firefighters lost on 9/11.
26: Under the shadow of Fenway Park and a massive American flag hanging from a fire truck, the riders in Livestrong's Ride for Resilience got ready to make their 343-mile trip. The ride takes them from Boston to New York, and each mile represents one of the firefighters lost on 9/11. Livestrong president and CEO Suzanne Stone says 25 years later, we're still seeing the impacts of that fateful day.
27: Even if you didn't lose anybody specifically in New York that day, it's so important for us to make sure that the generations to come understand how that day impacted what they experience every day.
26: The ride is meant to raise money for cancer and mental health treatment for firefighters. Daniel Ranahan is the founder of the Boston Fire Cancer Foundation, and he says the turnout and support for the ride has been incredible.
1: You always hear about the brother and sisterhood of this job. It's everyone shows up for each other, no matter what it is.
26: Several firefighters who responded to Ground Zero and the Pentagon are among those riding. From Fenway, Kyle Bray, WBZ, Boston's News Radio.
0: All right, what's next for Lindsay Clancy following the mistrial? We'll have that. But first, we're going to check your ride as we do every 10 minutes. 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Dave Augustus, welcome.
2: Thanks, Sherry. Let's go out to the west. We got a problem in Auburn, a crash in the Pike westbound after 290. They get the left lane blocked. It's backed up 3 miles out there and really crawling. So that is a tough spot, Auburn. Pike westbound by 290. Around downtown, not too bad. It's a busy but a moving ride. The lower deck to the Zakim into the O'Neill. Some brake lights from the Hatchell to Leverett Circle on Starro Drive inbound. The expressway southbound, some slowdowns through South Bay and Savin Hill. The northbound side, you're on the brakes before Neponted. Up in Peabody, it's slow on 128 North before Lowell Street and delayed in Revere on Route 1 North by Copeland Circle. Route 3 South, brake lights at Derby Street in Hingham. Looking pretty good, though, on and off Cape Cod right now at the bridges, and not bad on 24 from Randolph to Fall River and back. The upper end of Route 3 has no delays between Burlington and Nashua. Dave Augustus, WBZ's traffic on the threes.
0: Thank you. And now the 4-day WBZ AccuWeather forecast. Some clouds breaking for some sunshine at times today, but right now there are some scattered showers that we're dealing with. It's a cool day with a high of just 68, becoming mainly clear tonight. The overnight low in Boston, 59, near 50 in many of those inland suburbs. But Labor Day is something to look forward to weather-wise. It's going to be pleasant. It's going to be warmer. We'll see sunshine and a high near 80. Tuesday, another nice day, partly to mostly sunny, still very comfortable with a high near 80. Wednesday, mostly cloudy. And then it looks like we will see highs in the mid to high 70s and a chance of a shower late at night. Right now in Boston, we're seeing some light rain and 67 degrees at 105. All right, many people are asking what is next for Lindsay Clancy after her high-profile murder trial ended Friday in a mistrial. Here's WBZ TV's Logan Hall.
3: The future of Lindsay Clancy is in the hands of the Plymouth County District Attorney, who will decide whether or not to try the case again.
4: I'll be making that decision shortly.
3: Defense Attorney Kevin Reddington telling media on Friday he's ready for a retrial and he doesn't plan on doing anything differently in the courtroom.
5: Cruz knows that he was crushed. He doesn't have a case.
3: Analysts say if there is a retrial, the prosecution could take a different approach.
6: You could see different charges. You could see different prosecutors. You are going to see different evidence. You are going to see different experts. I think that is going to be a key difference in this trial.
3: It's a case that has picked up attention across the globe, garnering millions of views on social media. Finding a new impartial jury could be difficult.
5: I don't know if we will ever be able to get jurors that aren't aware of this case anywhere. New York, Washington, Georgia, Japan.
3: This case also had an unusually high volume of people showing up to watch this trial in the courtroom, with lines to get a seat in the public gallery extending from one side of the courthouse to the other. People I spoke to outside of the courthouse tell me they are ready for a retrial, planning on coming back to Plymouth to watch this again, day in and day out.
0: And jurors spent 36 hours deliberating before the mistrial was declared. The National Weather Service issues a rip current warning along the Massachusetts coastline. This warning is in effect through 8 p.m. tonight and covers the state's east-facing beaches. That includes ones on the Cape and Islands. Rip currents are powerful, narrow channels of water that pull swimmers away from shore, often mistakenly called riptides or undertow. Experts say if you are caught in a rip current, stay calm. Don't try swimming directly back to shore. Instead, they say swim parallel to the shoreline until you're out of the current. Then make your way to shore. Time now for Bloomberg Business News.
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0: Coming up, swan boat season coming to an end on the common, plus the very latest in the war with Iran. It's coming up next, along with sports, traffic, weather, and of course, all your headline news. We have light rain, 67 degrees in the city at 108.
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0: The Patriots kick off the season Wednesday night in Seattle, hoping to get some revenge on the Super Bowl champions. Quarterback Drake May says that the team is ready to build off their experience and evolve with some new additions in the offseason.
1: We got a good team, so I'm looking forward to see what we got. We've been practicing for, everybody in the league has, and they feel like they want to play a game. So this is when it matters, and looking forward to getting out there and, a tough challenge. I'm excited to see us, go out there and play, and we got to, play good to win.
0: Meanwhile, first pitch is approaching quickly in Baltimore as the Red Sox look to sweep the Orioles. Peyton Tolley has the mound for the Sox, facing off with Baltimore's Kyle Bradish. That gets away. That gets underway at 1:35. Let's check your ride now. Traffic and weather together. Here's the Subaru Retailers of New England all-wheel drive traffic on the threes. Checking back in with Dave Augustus once again. Hi, Dave.
2: Hi, Sherry. Some rain in spots out there, so watch out for some wet roads. On the expressway northbound, we're seeing some delays off and on from Neponset up into the tunnel. Southbound's busy, but moving from Boston down to Braintree. It is a bit slow on the lower deck to the Zay coming into the O'Neill, but not too bad. Sterl Drive inbound, some brake lights before Leverett Circle. And the Pike inbound, you're on the brakes by Fenway with the lanes blocked there in spots. 128 north is slowing Peabody before Lowell Street. On Route 3 south, you're on the brakes before the Derby Street lane drop in Hingham, and just a bit slow on 95 north in Canton before the merge at the lower end of 93. The earlier left lane crash has been cleared out in Auburn on the Pike westbound after 290. So good news there, should be getting better. 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It's 877-MAD-HELP or go to MAD.org. 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
0: Thank you. And now the 4-day WBZ AccuWeather forecast. It is a cool one today with a high of just 68. We're seeing scattered showers, some light rain coming down right now in Boston. Tonight becoming mainly clear. 59 is the overnight low in the city, near 50 for many of those inland suburbs. Tomorrow's going to be a much nicer day. We're going to see plenty of sunshine. It's going to be warmer with a high near 80. Tuesday back to work again. A high near 80, partly to mostly sunny, but still very comfortable. Wednesday, mostly cloudy. We'll see highs in the mid to high 70s with a chance of a shower late at night. In the city right now, we have cooled off a bit. We're down to, one module says 64, another says 67, with light rain in the city.
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0: Hello and thanks for being with us on this Sunday afternoon. It's September 6th. I'm Sherry Small. Here are the five things you need to know at 1:15. Several people are hurt after a shooting at a house party in Taunton overnight. The town of Barnstable votes to end its contract with Flock Safety. Police in Easton respond to a reported shooting involving two vehicles yesterday morning. No word of any suspects or potential victims. The Trump administration appeals to the Supreme Court to allow President Trump's restrictions on mail-in voting for the third time. All right, U.S. Envoy Steve Witkoff and Jared Kushner are in Kyiv for talks with Ukrainian President Volodymyr Zelensky. The pair met yesterday with Russian President Vladimir Putin in Moscow. It's part of an effort to end Russia's invasion of Ukraine.
8: At a joint appearance at the Kremlin after their talks, Witkoff thanked Putin for endorsing a no-attack policy in Moscow and Kyiv so that the Americans' visits could be safe. And
16: we were sitting outside just now, me, Jared, and Carol, and then Yuri joined us, and we were all talking about when we retire, we'll have all these incredible stories and incredible memories, and yours will be right at the top of it all.
8: The Witkoff-Kushner visits come as Russia and Ukraine have escalated air attacks.
0: ABC's Chuck Sievertson reporting there. Following two rounds of discussions with the U.S. officials, Zelensky said that the goal was a just, fair peace that would ensure that there was never an opportunity to resume aggression against Ukraine. All right, more military action in the Middle East this weekend, with Iran saying that it struck three oil tankers in the Strait of Hormuz yesterday, claiming they were sailing through an unauthorized route. It comes after U.S. Central Command said American forces struck three Iranian oil tankers. following Iran targeting Navy warships with missiles. Meanwhile, the Trump administration is downplaying the label of war to describe the conflict.
4: The action came less than 48 hours after Vice President J.D. Vance said this.
6: I wouldn't call it a war. Right now, there is no active shooting.
4: A day later, President Trump said this to our Rachel Scott.
17: Well, I'll tell you what, a lot of people don't call it a war. I call it a military conflict because it's small potatoes for us. It's not a big thing.
4: Now in its seventh month, the war's toll has included the deaths of 18 U.S. service members and the wounding of nearly 800 more. The president describes the fighting as intermittent and the war itself as a tremendous success.
0: And that's ABC's Stephen Portnoy reporting. Meanwhile, the war continues to have an impact on gas prices.
18: On Saturday, vessels are seen moving through the critical Strait of Hormuz waterway both nations claim control over. But ship traffic remains well below pre-war levels, according to independent firms that track maritime traffic. The impact is also being felt at the pump. AAA puts the national average for regular unleaded at $4.14 a gallon, up nearly a dollar from a year ago.
0: ABC's Allison Kosick reporting. AAA says that the average price for a gallon of regular gas here in Massachusetts is $4.20. All right, it is the last weekend of the season to ride a swan boat in the Boston Public Garden.
19: Swan boat season is coming to a close, and folks on the common are lined up to try and get in one last ride before fall. I found one Boston family online waiting their turn.
20: Because I've never done it before.
19: You've never done it before, and are you excited?
20: Yes.
19: You're excited? Okay, what is fun about it? Is it going out on the water?
20: Yes.
21: And what else? Seeing some ducks?
20: Yeah, seeing some ducks.
19: You like the ducks?
20: Yeah.
19: Sandy and her niece Lily actually came to the city from Rowley for the Great Elephant Migration Public Art Exhibit, but decided why not hop on a swan boat since Lily had never been.
22: And we went to the Boston Public Library. We've come to the swan boats because, actually, I haven't been on them since I was five. So here we are.
19: Sandy worked in Boston for years, but spending the weekend here has given her a whole new perspective.
22: It has brought back humanity for me. People are very kind in the city today. And before, they used to be kind of like a little not so...
19: Were you surprised?
22: Let's say prickly.
19: Boston can be a little prickly, but...
22: I don't know. Everybody's good today. Some good mojo going on.
19: On Boston Common, Emma Friedman, WBZ Boston's News Radio.
0: Two of pop music's biggest names add some more trophies to their mantles.
25: Bad Bunny and Sabrina Carpenter both won their first career Emmys, collecting the awards at the opening night of the Creative Arts Emmys in L.A. Bad Bunny's Super Bowl halftime show took home 7 awards, including music direction, choreography, and directing. Executive producer Jay-Z picked up his 3rd career Emmy for the same show. What did Sabrina Carpenter win an Emmy for? The Muppets, for Best Variety Special. Now, here's why there's a ceremony before the actual Emmys. The Television Academy hands out more than 100 primetime Emmys each year, and the vast majority of those go to behind-the-scenes crews and technical categories rather than cram it all into one broadcast. The Academy spreads those awards across 2 nights the week before, which then get edited together and aired later. The main ceremony airs live on NBC September 14th. Jay Willett, WBZ Boston's News Radio.
0: U.S. ostrich farmers say they're finding new customers with a certain type of food allergy. Alpha-gal syndrome is a potentially life-threatening allergy to red meat caused by a tick bite. Well, people with the allergy can safely eat common meats like chicken, turkey, or fish. They can also chow down on ostrich meat, which is red when raw and has a similar taste to beef. There are only about 10 to 15 ostrich farms in the U.S. We're back. We'll check the roads and the weather next.
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0: Let's check your ride once again. Here's the

0: 93 North, Sherry, before Route 24, a report of a breakdown there. So watch out in that spot down in Randolph. In that same area, 95 North is delayed in Canton, just before that merge with the lower end of 93. Route 3 North in Braintree, a bit busy there before the Braintree split. Then the expressway northbound, you do have the brake lights getting by Neponset. And then before the tunnel, while the southbound expressway is a busy ride passing by Savin Hill. Busy, but moving the lower deck to the Zakim. A lot of company in that left lane heading down to Storrow Drive on the inbound Leavener connector, and you're on the brakes at Hingham on Route 3 South at Derby Street. Also a bit busy in Peabody, 128 northbound before Lowell Street, and on Route 1 North in Revere by Copeland Circle. You're looking pretty good, though, on the upper end of Route 3 between Burlington and Nashua, and no problems down on the Cape, the Bourne, the Sagamore. Dave Augustus, WBZ's traffic on the threes.
1: And now the four-day WBZ AccuWeather forecast. This time brought to us by Longhorn.
2: Clouds and some sun for this afternoon. Watch for a couple of showers. Otherwise, cool for this time of the year with a high of 68 degrees. And for tonight, becoming mainly clear, low 59 in Boston, 50 in many inland suburbs. Tomorrow, Labor Day, should be a pleasant day. Warmer with plenty of sunshine, a high of 79. Partly to mostly sunny for Tuesday, still comfortable, a high of 80. And for Wednesday, mostly cloudy, highs from 76 to 79 degrees. There will be a shower in spots and later Wednesday night. I'm AccuWeather meteorologist Matt Benz, WBZ. Boston's News Radio.
1: And scattered showers across the state right now, with the exception of most of the South Shore and the Cape. A couple of spots in along the South Coast that are seeing some of those showers as well. Temperature-wise in the Berkshires, we're looking at low 60s. We have 62 in Worcester, 66 in Framingham, 66 up in Gloucester, 69 in Plymouth, New Bedford, 67. Looks like we're averaging about 66 on the Cape. In the city right now, some light rain coming down. 64 degrees.
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6: If you're lonely, sad, and blue, the Whisper Man will come for you.
5: Netflix opens up with a major film called The Whisper Man. Story of a serial killer who murdered children, captured decades ago by a now-retired cop played by Robert De Niro. It appears the Whisper Man, with a creepy portrayal by Michael Keaton, has an admirer, someone who's following in his footsteps, kidnapping and murdering young boys in a fictional town. Enter novelist Tom Kennedy, played by Adam Scott, whose own son is taken by the new Whisper Man, and Scott just happens to be the son of De Niro's detective. A psycho thriller reminiscent of films from the 90s, with all the cliches and setups, I telescoped the entire movie after about 15 minutes, predicting who the killer is and how he might meet his end. Still, there are some nice touches and reveals, and the solid cast featuring 83-year-old Robert De Niro makes this palatable. The Whisper Man, now on Netflix. And that's Now Streaming with Jordan, WBZ, Boston's News Radio.
1: Dolly Parton's sister is speaking out against misinformation and AI deep fakes circulating online.
7: Stella Parton shared a statement on Instagram Friday, calling out what she described as a tremendous amount of AI and endless garbage being posted online, saying it's been difficult to ignore. She added that people who exploit the loss and tragedy of others for attention will eventually move on to the next stampede of endless misinformation. Stella also thanked fans for their support and urged people to show more compassion and wisdom. The post marks her most extensive comments since Dolly died following a brief battle with cancer at the age of 80. I'm Tammy Trujillo.
1: A Massachusetts police officer intercepts a wrong-way driver. We'll have that story and all your headline news, along with traffic and weather. It's all coming up next.
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6: We have light rain coming down, 65 degrees in Boston at 1:30. Hello and thanks for being with us on this Sunday afternoon. I'm Sherry Small and here's what's happening. A Mattapoisett police officer is being hailed a hero after stopping a wrong-lane driver in Mattapoisett. Police say Officer Jacob Flugel was heard state police broadcast a report of a wrong-way driver on I-195 westbound on Friday. When he realized that driver was coming in his direction, he was able to stop the vehicle, but his cruiser was hit in the process. The wrong-way driver was taken to the hospital. It's unclear if Flugel was injured in the crash, but police are crediting his quick response and decisive actions that they say may have prevented a serious head-on collision. This comes just months after a state trooper, Kevin Traynor, was killed, along with a wrong-way driver who was killed also in a head-on crash in Linfield. Iran says it struck three oil tankers in the Strait of Hormuz. Here's Jim Forbes with that.
7: In a statement Saturday, Iran's Revolutionary Guard Navy said the tankers were sailing through an unauthorized route in the Strait of Hormuz and that any suspicious movement would be targeted. The U.S. has not commented on the claims, which appear to be in retaliation to a U.S. attack on three Iranian oil tankers earlier in the day. U.S. Central Command said it attacked three Iranian tankers after Iran launched missiles toward two Navy warships and that no American personnel were injured. I'm Jim Forbes.
6: Meanwhile, gas prices remain high amid the war in the Middle East. Energy Secretary Chris Wright downplayed the high prices on ABC's this week, saying that the Trump administration is taking different approaches to lower prices, including an oil deal with Venezuela.
8: We're doing everything we can to grow the production of gasoline. As we pass Labor Day tomorrow, you'll start to see demand decline as we move out of summer driving season. So the Trump administration is leaning in heavily in that area. And Venezuela, I wouldn't discount it. Things there are going well ahead of plan.
6: Experts say the Venezuelan deal could take years to materialize into higher supply and lower prices. A new take on Labor Day festivities is set for tomorrow in Boston.
9: Previously, the Greater Boston Labor Council hosted the Labor Day breakfast, but this year they're taking to the streets. The Labor Day march is set to begin at 10 a.m. at Copley Square, making its way down Dartmouth Street and Comm Ave before returning to Copley Square Park. At 11:30, several city and state officials will take the podium, including Boston Mayor Michelle Wu, Governor Healey, and Senators Elizabeth Warren and Ed Markey. Organizers say this year's theme is calling for billionaire accountability as well as defending voting rights and increasing economic relief. They're also highlighting the Encore workers who are currently on strike and Brigham nurses who held the largest healthcare strike in state history earlier this summer. Jared Brosnan, WBZ, Boston's News Radio.
6: Coming up, a Massachusetts company is being tapped to fix the Lincoln Memorial reflecting pool. That's coming up, but first we're going to check your ride. As we do every 10 minutes, we check traffic and weather together, always starting with the Subaru Retailers of New England all-wheel drive. Traffic on the threes. Hi there, Dave.
10: Hi, Sherry. If you're heading into town on 93 South, it does get a bit slow in Somerville as you head towards the lower deck and the Zakum into downtown. And then that lower end of 93 North in Randolph, a left lane breakdown before Route 28 has it backed to Route 24 there. On the expressway, the northbound side is slow by Columbia Road, and again before the tunnel. Southbound, you're on the brakes at Savin Hill, then again before the Braintree split. Route 3 North is busy in Braintree before the split. Looking okay, though, at Derby Street right now on Route 3 South. You're on the brakes in Peabody, 128 northbound. That is a bit slow before Lowell Street, then out to the west. Still a bit slow on Auburn on the Pike westbound, passing by 290. Although the earlier crash is all the way gone out there. It's looking pretty good around Worcester on 146 and on 190. No delays there. Dave Augustus, WBZ's traffic on the threes.
6: Thank you. And now the four-day WBZ AccuWeather forecast. A much cooler day today. We're seeing some scattered showers through most of the state right now, although fairly light rain coming down. And we're seeing a high of 68 today, becoming mainly clear tonight. The overnight low in Boston, 59. For Labor Day, tomorrow is going to be much nicer. Warmer, we'll see sunshine, highs near the 80-degree mark. Tuesday, again, back to work. Still very comfortable, partly to mostly sunny again, highs near 80. Wednesday, mostly cloudy, and we will see highs in the mid to high 70s. Chance of a shower late at night as well. In the city right now, we're seeing some light rain and 65 degrees at 135. A school district in Essex County is considering policy changes which would allow some students to carry and administer their own medications. Here's WBC's Charlie Bergeron to explain.
3: The school committee in Andover created a first draft last week on how this would all work. Now, the policies would be different depending on which child and which grade level. As an example, new guidelines could allow a younger student to administer their own inhaler, but the teacher might carry it just to keep it safe. A school nurse, a parent, a guardian, the prescribing doctor, and the student all have to be in agreement. School nurses would have the final say if they just felt something wasn't right. The Department of Health guidelines now approve insulin inhalers and EpiPens for students to self-carry and self-administer. The school committee in Andover will review this policy again within the next 2 weeks. Charlie Bergeron, WBZ, Boston's News Radio.
6: 136, the Trump administration has now hired a second contractor to tackle the algae that's turned the Lincoln reflecting pool water green. The one-year contract worth nearly $3 million has been awarded to American Ag Energy of Cambridge, Massachusetts. But here's the ironic twist in this. The company's founder and CEO, Richard Rosen, was convicted of casting ballots in both Massachusetts and New Hampshire in the 2016 election. That conviction was overturned by the New Hampshire Supreme Court, which found errors in the trial, but it sent the case back to the lower court, leaving the door open for a retrial. He's not the only contractor in this reflecting pool saga with a murky record. The last company hired, which failed at the job, was co-owned by J.J. Cafro. He pleaded guilty in 2001 to conspiring to bribe a sitting congressman. The Kennedy Center suffers a partial ceiling collapse.
11: The Kennedy Center is temporarily closed after a chunk of ceiling in the grand foyer fell Friday evening during a storm. Photos show a large hole in debris littering the red carpet and part of the hallway that connects the Kennedy Center's three main performance auditoriums. The Performance Center's Trump-aligned board has been fighting in court to move forward with plans to add President Donald Trump's name to the building's facade and to close the center for 2 years for a $250 million renovation. The center's public relations says the partial ceiling collapse is another example of the urgent need to close for renovation and revitalization. Donna Water, Washington.
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12: Apple is about to roll out new products with a new CEO.
13: This is going to be a gradual multi-year changing of the guard.
12: Bloomberg's Mark Gurman, who says as John Ternus takes over, Steve Jobs won't be far away.
13: I'm led to believe he will be very present and intimately involved with Apple in the several years to come, serving as an advisor to John Ternus, but also having a major impact on things like supply chain, operations, procurement.
12: But Ternus will be the face of Apple at this coming

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16: And just getting underway in Baltimore, the Red Sox are taking on the Orioles. It's still scoreless in the top of the first inning. Peyton Tolley has the mound for the Sox, facing off with Baltimore's Kyle Bradish. The win would mark the 11th sweep of the season for the Sox. It is a somber day for Sox fans as they mourn the loss of Joe Morgan. The Red Sox Hall of Famer spent 17 years in the organization and managed the team from 1988 until 1991. In a statement, owner John Henry offered his condolences to Morgan's friends and family, adding that he holds a special place in Red Sox history. Morgan was 95 years old. All right, let's head out to the roads, traffic and weather together. Here's the Subaru Retailers of New England all-wheel drive traffic on the threes. And Dave, at 143, where are you taking us?
17: Let's go down to Randolph, Sherry. We'll get that left lane breakdown, lower end of 93 North, just by Route 28 there. So it is backed up and slow down there in Randolph. Of course, some wet roads and spots out there. We do have a delayed ride as you head in on 93 South Somerville to the Zakim Bridge, and busy on the expressway northbound, off and on, Neponset up into the tunnel. Southbound, you've got some brake lights before the Braintree split. Out to the west, it's slow in Auburn on the Pike westbound by 290. Looking pretty good around Worcester. No complaints on the Cape at the bridges. This report is sponsored

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1: Thank you. And now the four-day WBZ AccuWeather Forecast. It is cloudy. We are seeing some scattered showers through most of the state right now in some spots. And then it looks like we could see some breaks for sunshine, but it's going to remain on the cool side with a high of 68. It'll become mainly clear tonight with an overnight low in the city of 59, 50s for those inland suburbs. Tomorrow for Labor Day, much more pleasant, much warmer as well, with sunshine, highs nearing 80 degrees. Tuesday, again, highs around the 80 degree mark, partly to mostly sunny. Wednesday, mostly cloudy. We'll see a high in the mid 70s to high 70s, but with a chance of shower late at night. In the city right now, it is cloudy. We're seeing some light rain come down. 65 degrees.
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1: Hello, and thanks for being with us on this Sunday afternoon. I'm Sherry Small, and here are the five things you need to know at 1:45. A Mattapoisett police officer is being praised for stopping a wrong-way driver on I-195 Friday night. His cruiser was hit in the process. Iran says it attacked three oil tankers that were using an unauthorized route in the Strait of Hormuz. This after U.S. forces struck Iranian tankers. Two people are dead after a small plane crash in Ludlow yesterday. U.S. envoys Steve Witkoff and Jared Kushner meet with Ukrainian President Zelensky in Kyiv as part of a renewed push to end Russia's war in Ukraine. A Hingham native has been fundraising for muscular dystrophy for 50 years straight. Here's WBC's Heil Schaffel with more.
3: When Jay Tolman of Hingham started his MDA telethon in 1976, it was in a backyard and a handful of friends showed up. They raised $50.
4: The people that I was with, we were working in theater and weren't making much money. And so it seemed like a lot of money back then.
3: 50 years later, Jay's raised more than $750,000 for the Muscular Dystrophy Association from this annual telethon, persevering to hold it every single year, flying in from around the country, whether the fates were cooperating or not. His wife Jody says his will to get it done is unstoppable.
5: He had a heart attack last year, exactly two weeks before the telethon was supposed to happen. And I said to him, yeah, no, this is not this year. And he said, well, we'll see. And we did.
3: Jay says there's been a number of astonishing medical advances over the course of the telethon's history.
4: Duchenne dystrophy is something that would kill children, you know, in their teens. Now, I mean, we have young man, I call him young, he's 43 years old coming today, who has Duchenne muscular dystrophy.
3: He says he didn't start out with a horse in the race like a sick family member. He just kind of wanted to do some good. Heil Schaffel, WBZ, Boston's News Radio.
1: The Labor Day long weekend is a welcome sight for local folk musician fans. 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
6: Held every year on Memorial and Labor Day weekends, Club Passim's Campfire Festival is the true way to know when the summer starts and ends. This long weekend, the iconic Harvard Square venue is hosting dozens of local folk artists and singer-songwriters for Not Your Average Music Festival. Club manager Abby Altman says most of the weekend consists of rounds, when several artists sit on stage and perform together one at a time.
7: We do have some band sets, but I think the real heart of the festival is getting to take solo, independent musicians and put them on stage together so that they are not just sharing the music with the audience, but with each other as well.
6: And with it happening every year on Labor Day weekend, right after Harvard move in, there are plenty of new faces ready to enjoy some local music.
7: It's really a welcome back for a lot of the students as well. Since we're right across the street from Harvard, we get a bunch of students that have just moved in and are looking for something to do in the square, and this is a really great introduction to our venue for them.
6: From Cambridge, Kyle Bray, WBZ, Boston's News Radio.
1: Republican gubernatorial candidate Mike Minogue plans to spend up to $2 billion on his campaign to unseat Governor Maura Healey. The Boston Herald says that the number comes from a statement of financial interest filed with the Office of Campaign and Political Finance. And Minogue says $2 billion is a shocking number, but he says that it's also the price of the contract for a new courthouse in Springfield, which was awarded in part to a firm co-owned, that is, by Congresswoman Ayanna Pressley's husband and the interim chief of the state's convention center. Now, Minogue is a billionaire and former CEO of a medical tech company who has poured millions into his campaign. In a statement to WBZ News Radio, a spokesperson for the Healey campaign says in part, quote, "Just like his friend Donald Trump, Minogue is throwing around big numbers about his personal wealth in an attempt to buy the governor's office," adding the latest stunt is an insult to hardworking families who are struggling to make ends meet, end quote. Summer may be winding down, but the brief season for sunflowers is here. WBC's Kendall Buell found lots of worshippers on the North Shore.
8: The visitors come to Colby Farm in Newbury from across Massachusetts, around New England, even from other countries.
9: We have an enormous, diverse group of people, which is awesome, and lots of different languages being spoken.
8: That's Emily Ahrens, general manager of Colby Farmer for 22 years now. An enormous sunflower field has been a massive draw, and as varied as the visitors here are, so are the reasons for their sunflower devotion.
10: All the flowers are pointed in the same direction.
11: Yellow makes us happy, right?
12: The sunflowers are really good for bees because they love the pollen.
13: The sunflower represents to me peace in Ukraine.
14: It's just beautiful.
8: Sunflowers bloom for only a couple weeks, and the blooms here at Colby Farm a little less than that. On Sunday, for the first time, visitors get a chance to cut the sunflowers here and take a little bit of this magic home with them. From Newbury, Kendall Buell, WBZ, Boston's News Radio.
1: A long-awaited tribute ahead of the 25th anniversary of 9/11. The intersection of Madison Avenue and 101st Street in New York has been renamed NYPD Officer John William Perry Way. ABC's Chuck Severson with details.
0: Perry's brother, Joel.
15: It's the greatest pain I ever experienced in my life. And people ask me, you know, 25 years later, what is it like? It's the same. The pain is still there. I broke down the other day.
0: Perry was not scheduled to work that day. He was in the Bronx, says his sister, Janice.
16: I said, my brother's, he's going to be there. I know, John. If there's something serious happening, he's going to be there.
0: They chose the street near Central Park where their brother often jogged.
1: Perry's body was the last of the 23 police officers discovered following the attacks. The Trump administration is making another appeal to the Supreme Court to allow restrictions on mail-in voting. That coming up.
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1: Back to the Rose, here's the Subaru Retailers of New England all-wheel drive traffic on the threes. Dave Augustus keeping watch. What are you seeing, Dave?
0: We're seeing a new problem up in Chelmsford, Sherry. Crash on Route 3 southbound just after 495. So they're dealing with that up there. The lower end of 93 northbound, that left lane breakdown is still being cleared in Randolph by Route 28. So it's backed up behind there. It's a busy ride heading in on 93 southbound from Somerville to the Zakin Bridge on the expressway northbound. You're slow getting by Newton, getting by Neponset and then by Columbia Road. Expressway south, some brake lights by Savin Hill. But it's looking pretty good on Route 3 now from Braintree down to Plymouth. And there are no delays getting on or off the Cape at the bridges. To the north, not bad between Burlington and Nashua on that northbound side of Route 3. And then 93 north is all right as you head out of downtown towards Spot Pond and towards the Cloverleaf. Dave Augustus, WBZ's Traffic on the Threes.
1: And now the 4-day WBZ AccuWeather forecast.
14: This afternoon, cool for this time of the year with a shower in spots. There'll be clouds and some sun with a high of 68 degrees. And for tonight, becoming mainly clear, low of 59 in Boston. 50, though, in many inland suburbs. Labor Day tomorrow looking good, pleasant, and trending warmer with plenty of sunshine, a high of 79. Still comfortable for Tuesday, partly to mostly sunny, a high of 80. And turning out mostly cloudy for Wednesday, highs from 76 to 79 degrees. Perhaps a shower in spots later Wednesday night. I'm AccuWeather meteorologist Matt Benz, WBZ. Boston's News Radio.
1: And there are scattered showers all throughout the state right now, with the exception, it looks like, parts of the South Shore and also the Cape are dry. Otherwise, looking at temperatures in the Berkshires, we're looking at low 60s. We have 66 in Framingham, 66 up in Gloucester, 69 in Plymouth, averaging 66 on the Cape, and in the city right now, we have rain and 65 degrees at 1:55. Labor Day weekend music steals the Sunday show.
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21: Now it ain't me, but we got John Fogerty and Steve Winwood tonight at Tanglewood. That should be a lot of fun. Both guys love playing around these parts. They've never really stopped all these years, if you think about it. Just fantastic. The Violent Femmes, Blister in the Sun fame, they play South Shore Music Circus tonight. That should be good as well. And Tedeschi Trucks Band and Lucas Nelson are in Guilford. Have fun, y'all. Oh, and don't forget, tomorrow is a holiday. Drew Mulholland, WBZ. Boston's News Radio.
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1: Hawaii is bracing for a Category 4 hurricane.
25: At last check, Hurricane Lowell was about 635 miles southwest of Honolulu, with top winds of about 130 miles per hour, and is expected to move north past the islands this weekend. A hurricane watch has been issued for a marine national monument encompassing the northwestern Hawaiian islands, and a tropical storm watch has been issued for the islands of Kauai and Niiau. The outer bands of the hurricane are expected to produce heavy rain. I'm Tammy Trujillo.
1: Police investigating an overnight shooting in Taunton.
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1: 64 degrees in Boston at 2 o'clock. Good afternoon. I'm Suzanne Sawsville. Here's what's happening. Several people are shot in Taunton overnight. Police say they responded to a house party on Weir Street and found multiple gunshot victims. Some of the victims were taken to area hospitals, and police say others may have left the scene and sought treatment on their own. The exact number of victims is unknown, but there are no known fatalities at this time. Taunton Police and Mass State Police are investigating. Another Massachusetts community says goodbye to flock cameras. WBZ's Jared Brosnan has details.
5: The Barnstable Town Council voted 7-3 to end its contract with Flock Safety. Cape Cod Times reports several members cited privacy concerns over the cameras, as well as misuse from officers on the force elsewhere in the state and country. However, Barnstable PD argued in favor of keeping the cameras active, saying unlike the backlash seen in other communities, Barnstable can, quote, lead the way and set a new path. There's four flock cameras in the town, all of which are now set to be shut down. Jared Brosnan, WBZ, Boston's News Radio.
1: More military action in the Middle East this weekend, with Iran saying it struck three oil tankers in the Strait of Hormuz yesterday, claiming they were sailing through an unauthorized route. It comes after U.S. Central Command said American forces struck three Iranian oil tankers after Iran targeted Navy warships with missiles. Meantime, the Trump administration is downplaying the label of war to describe the conflict. ABC's Stephen Portnoy has more.
6: The action came less than 48 hours after Vice President J.D. Vance said this.
7: I wouldn't call it a war. Right now, there is no active shooting.
6: A day later, President Trump said this to our Rachel Scott.
8: Well, I'll tell you what, a lot of people don't call it a war. I call it a military conflict because it's small potatoes for us. It's not a big thing.
6: Now in its seventh month, the war's toll has included the deaths of 18 U.S. service members and the wounding of nearly 800 more. The president describes the fighting as intermittent and the war itself as a tremendous success.
1: Meantime, the war continues to have an impact on gas prices.
9: On Saturday, vessels are seen moving through the critical Strait of Hormuz waterway both nations claim control over. But ship traffic remains well below pre-war levels, according to independent firms that track maritime traffic. The impact is also being felt at the pump. AAA puts the national average for regular unleaded at $4.14 a gallon, up nearly a dollar from a year ago.
1: ABC's Allison Kosick reporting. AAA says the average price for a gallon of regular in Massachusetts is $4.20. U.S. Envoy Steve Witkoff and Jared Kushner are trying to revive efforts to end the war between Russia and Ukraine. While meeting with Russian President Vladimir Putin at the Kremlin yesterday, Witkoff thanked Putin for agreeing with Ukrainian President Volodymyr Zelensky to pause strikes on each other's capitals while the talks took place.
10: I want to thank you for endorsing the no-shoot policy in Kiev and in Moscow for these 3 days that allowed us to be able to come here in a safe manner.
1: Witkoff and Kushner are in Kyiv today for talks with Ukrainian officials.
11: A cyclospora outbreak linked to contaminated lettuce is actually driving a massive increase in business.
1: Oh, we don't want that. We want traffic and weather together. It's 2:03, time for traffic and weather together. The Subaru Retailers of New England, all-wheel drive, traffic on the threes. What's happening, Dave?
0: Well, Suzanne, let's head down to Cape Cod. We've got a minor crash down there in Yarmouth. It's on Route 6 West on the ramp from Willow Street. So they're dealing with that there. Looks like the crash is being cleared up in Chelmsford on Route 3 South after 495. With possible debris in the road or a breakdown in Weston, 95 South before the Pike, that is delayed there. And then you're on the brakes on the expressway southbound by Mass Ave. Northbound side busy before Neponset, and then slow as you pass by Columbia Road. Looking pretty good on the Pike from downtown to 95 and back. Dave Augustus, WBZ's Traffic on the Threes.
1: The forecast, if you're at the beach today, keep in mind there's a high rip current risk into this evening. Mostly clear skies overnight with a low of 59 in Boston, near 50 in many inland suburbs. Labor Day tomorrow, beautiful, perfect for the beach or a barbecue. Sunny, warm, and pleasant with a high of 79. Partly to mostly sunny on Tuesday and still comfortable with a high of 80. Partly to mostly sunny my computer's not working so well today, unless it's operator error. Could be that. Mostly cloudy on Wednesday with highs in the mid to upper 70s. Chance of a shower late at night. Right now in Boston, we have some light rain in spots and 64 degrees. Hundreds of firefighters and others are starting a days-long journey, biking to New York City to honor those lost in 9/11.
12: Serenaded by sirens and bagpipes outside Fenway Park, the riders began a 343-mile journey from Boston to New York City, symbolizing each of the firefighters lost on 9/11. Livestrong created the Ride for Resilience to honor the 25th anniversary of 9/11. CEO and President Suzanne Stone says never forget means more than ever 25 years later.
13: It's important for everybody in the country, really, to understand that not only were they so brave to run in when the rest of us were running out, but we also have seen the effects of 9/11 since then.
12: One of those lingering impacts is cancer. Victor D'Aquino is a retired fire captain who responded to Ground Zero. He just got diagnosed with cancer for a second time, but delayed starting his treatment because he wanted to take part in the ride.
14: I know that the friends I lost, my colleagues, would want me to keep fighting.
12: From Fenway, Kyle Bray, WBZ, Boston's News Radio.
1: A person is taken to the hospital after a water rescue in Nahant. Police officers and firefighters responded yesterday afternoon to a report of two boaters in distress in the water off East Point. Police say a boat had stopped to help another boat that had lost power. That's when a wave knocked two people into the water. One of the boaters was able to get back on board while the other was given a life preserver and began swimming toward the rocks before becoming unresponsive. Firefighters pulled the victim from the water and took him to Salem Hospital. His condition is unknown at this time. Quincy is lighting up the skies for Labor Day.
15: Quincy is pulling out all the stops tonight. The city is hosting a special fireworks display over Quincy Bay, honoring the granite workers, shipyard employees, tradespeople, and working families who have shaped Quincy for generations. Organizers say head to Wollaston Beach if you want the best view or the eastern Quincy neighborhoods facing the bay. The fireworks are set to begin shortly after 8 o'clock. Brian Antonelli, WBZ, Boston's News Radio.
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11: A cyclospora outbreak linked to contaminated lettuce is actually driving a massive increase in business for small lettuce farms like this one in Flora, Mississippi.
16: It was very frightening when this cyclospora thing first hit.
11: Lee Bailey is president of Salad Days, a hydroponic greenhouse that boasts strict food safety protocols and an indoor growing environment.
16: It's all enclosed. You are walling out all the outside potential contaminants.
11: Bailey tells the Associated Press they also minimize insect exposure, which allows Salad Days to forego pesticides.
16: With the cyclospora parasite scare, people have really come out of the woodwork and want to know where their food is coming from.
11: The surge in foodborne illnesses has sent more consumers flocking to small farms and farmers markets across the country, offering transparency and allowing consumers to know exactly how produce was grown, packaged, and handled. I'm Amy Morris, Bloomberg Business on WBZ, Boston's News Radio.
17: Coming up, firefighters pay homage to the fallen in a multi-state bike ride.
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26: Now focused on today, right now, this practice.
17: That's Patriots cornerback Christian Gonzalez, who spoke with media prior to yesterday's practice. He's still yet to sign a contract extension, and when asked if he would play in Wednesday's season opener against Seattle, he said he's just focused on practice. As for the possibility that he requests a trade if they can't get a deal done.
26: I'm here right now. I'm here. Like I said, I'm worried about this practice, focused on this practice. I'll always be where my feet are and do what I got to do.
17: Meantime, the Sox are in action right now in Baltimore trying to sweep the Orioles. They're currently up 3-1 in the second inning. 213 traffic and weather together. The Subaru Retailers of New England, all-wheel drive traffic on the threes. What's happening, Dave?
0: Well, Suzanne, we got a crash in Randolph. It's on 24 northbound, about a mile and a half before the lower end of 93. The vehicle's off the road there, and the shoulder is blocked. So 24 north is back to 139 in Stoughton, and the southbound side is delayed getting by that crash scene. Also, object on the roadway is being moved in West End, 95 south before the Pike. So it's a slow ride there. You're on the brakes on 93 northbound, heading out through Somerville. On the expressway northbound, brake lights by Neponset, and again before the tunnel. Southbound is busy by Savin Hill. And it's not bad in the lower end of Route 3, Braintree down to Plymouth. And that crash has been cleared in Yarmouth on Route 6 West, so good news down there. 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Dave Augustus, WBZ's Traffic on the Threes.
17: The forecast, if you're at the beach today, remember there's a high rip current risk into this evening. Mostly clear skies overnight with a low of 59 in Boston, near 50 in many inland suburbs. Labor Day tomorrow, a beautiful, perfect day for the beach or a barbecue. Sunny, warm, and pleasant with a high of 79. Partly to mostly sunny on Tuesday and still comfortable with a high of 80. Mostly cloudy on Wednesday with highs in the mid to upper 70s. Chance of a shower late at night. Right now in Boston, we have mostly cloudy skies and 63 degrees.
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17: Good afternoon. I'm Suzanne Salisville. Here are the five things you need to know at 2:15. Several people are hurt in a shooting at a house party in Taunton overnight. The town of Barnstable votes to end its contract with Flock Security, doing away with the license plate reader cameras. One person is taken to the hospital after a wave knocks two boaters into the water in Nahant. State police say two people are dead after a small plane crash in Ludlow. Many people are asking what's next for Lindsay Clancy after her high-profile murder trial ended in a mistrial. WBZ-TV's Logan Hall with that.
2: The future of Lindsay Clancy is in the hands of the Plymouth County District Attorney, who will decide whether or not to try the case again.
3: I'll be making that decision shortly.
2: Defense attorney Kevin Reddington telling media on Friday he's ready for a retrial and he doesn't plan on doing anything differently in the courtroom.
5: Cruz knows that he was crushed. He doesn't have a case.
2: Analysts say if there is a retrial, the prosecution could take a different approach.
6: You could see different charges. You could see different prosecutors. You are going to see different evidence. You are going to see different experts. I think that is going to be a key difference in this trial.
2: It's a case that has picked up attention across the globe, garnering millions of views on social media. Finding a new, impartial jury could be difficult.
5: I don't know if we will ever be able to get jurors that aren't aware of this case anywhere. New York, Washington, Georgia, Japan.
2: This case also had an unusually high volume of people showing up to watch this trial in the courtroom, with lines to get a seat in the public gallery extending from one side of the courthouse to the other. People I spoke to outside of the courthouse tell me they are ready for a retrial, planning on coming back to Plymouth to watch this again, day in and day out.
17: Jurors spent 36 hours deliberating before the mistrial was declared. The National Weather Service has issued a rip current warning along the Massachusetts coastline. The warning is in effect through 8 p.m. tonight and covers the state's east-facing beaches, including those on the Cape and Islands. Rip currents are powerful, narrow channels of water that pull swimmers away from shore. Experts say if you're caught in a rip current, stay calm and don't try to swim directly back to shore. Instead, swim parallel to the shoreline until you're out of the current, then make your way back to the shore. Homeowners are seeing steep HOA increases and unexpected assessments, leaving some of them scrambling to find money they never planned to spend. But one community is fighting back.
7: Condo owners seeing their HOA fees skyrocket.
8: They're threatening also to put a lien on our property.
7: Beverly Albright and her neighbors in San Clemente, California, are fighting back after their homeowners association slapped them each with a $26,000 emergency assessment on their condos.
9: The board's response is to take out a loan or take out equity of your house.
7: All to pay for a roof project.
10: Clearly, it was not an emergency. It's a deferred maintenance.
7: Condo owners now struggling to figure out where to find the money.
12: I wouldn't qualify for a loan to refinance.
17: That was ABC's Hannah Bata reporting. A true sign that fall is near. It's the last weekend to hop on a swan boat in Boston Common. WBZ's Emma Friedman reports.
13: Folks are lined up for their turn to catch a ride around the Common. And while the swan boat line is long this last weekend of the season, the kids are just excited for the opportunity.
14: We are waiting for the swan boats.
13: Okay, have you guys ever been on the swan boat before?
14: No.
13: Sam, George, Luke, and Charlie are visiting from Cincinnati in North Carolina, and they just had to hop on a swan boat while they're here.
14: My mom actually couldn't say Massachusetts, and so my mom and dad were like, and my aunt and uncle just made a plan. Hey, we need to go to Boston just so my mom can say it correctly.
13: What was she saying before?
14: She was saying Massachusetts.
13: Massachusetts?
14: Yeah, she could not say Massachusetts.
13: So what about now? Has your mom figured it out now?
14: She'll say it for you. Say it.
27: Massachusetts.
13: There we go.
7: I also found Larry making balloon animals. He didn't ride the swan boat. He just wanted to show this off.
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17: The Labor Day weekend can fly by on us, and WBZ's Drew Mulholland tells us, for drivers, the time is right.
29: The rush to come home is really tomorrow. Most people obviously have the holiday Monday off, and will be driving home all afternoon and evening. But if you went to the lake or the island, went off to see the family, well, maybe you're a little familyed out at this point. Sean Cudahy with the Points Guy says coming back early, driving home today, is really ideal. But since most of you are probably doing tomorrow, here you go.
30: Coming back on Labor Day Monday, the afternoons are going to be really busy. So if you can get out there and travel in the morning, I guess that's probably also good because it sets you up to kind of be ready to go for the new work week on Tuesday.
29: Yep. And school, right? Safe travels. Drew Mulholland, WBZ, Boston's News Radio.
17: A new study shows prolonged alcohol use can contribute to an increased risk for certain cancers. ABC News medical correspondent Dr. Darian Sutton.
31: For adults over the age of 55, they had roughly 8 times the rate of deaths. Now, that's understandable, consistent with long-term alcohol use, but there was also differences in gender and sex. For men above the age of 55, liver cancer was the number one cause of cancer death related to alcohol. For women, breast cancer was. And for under 55, for men, colon cancer was the number one cause of alcohol-related cancer death. And breast cancer remained the number one cause of cancer death related to alcohol for women at any age.
17: The study was published in The Lancet.
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17: 223 traffic and weather together. The Subaru retailers of New England, all-wheel drive traffic on the threes. What's going on, Dave?
0: We have a problem on the lower deck, Suzanne. We thank the caller who dialed 617-701-1030 of the BZ phone for us. Let us know about a right lane breakdown, lower deck, 93 South before Sullivan Square in Charlestown as you head into downtown. So it's slow there. Also, a left lane crash in Dorchester Expressway South by Neponset has it backed up there. And the earlier problem is still being dealt with down in Randolph on 24 northbound, about a mile and a half before the lower end of 93. It's a crash with the shoulder blocked, so both sides of 24 are affected because of that. It's looking pretty good in Weston now. The earlier object in the road on 95 South before the Pike has been moved, so it's much better there. You're looking pretty good on the Pike from downtown out to 495. No problems on or off the Cape at the bridges, and looking good on Route 3, the upper end between Burlington and Nashua. Dave Augustus, WBZ's traffic on the threes.
17: And now the four-day WBZ AccuWeather forecast brought to you by Long Home.
1: Clouds and some breaks of sun here into this afternoon, along with a couple of showers. Overall, a cool day, high of 68, then clearing sky for tonight. Low 59 in Boston, 50 though in many suburbs. Labor Day tomorrow, much improved. We'll see plenty of sunshine with pleasant conditions, a high of 79. Comfortable Tuesday, partly to mostly sunny with a high of 80. And for Wednesday, mostly cloudy, highs from 76 to 79 degrees. There's a chance of a shower or two later Wednesday night. I'm Mackie with the meteorologist, Matt Benz, WBZ. Boston's News Radio.
17: And right now it's 65 degrees in Hingham, 68 in Haverhill. We have some rain, pretty heavy in spots, and 66 degrees in Marlborough. In Boston, we have mostly cloudy skies and 63 degrees.
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29: I'm Drew Mulholland at the WBZ Water Cooler. The kids, all of you now, are back to school this week. Those lucky enough to have this Labor Day weekend, well, it's time to hit the books after this weekend, all right? Governor Maura Healey with a message for all the Massachusetts students.
6: You just go out and have a great start to the year. It's an exciting time. It can also be a little bit of a nervous time, I know. I remember as a kid being a little nervous, you know, getting back to school. What's the new class going to be like? What's school going to be like? Good luck to everybody out there.
29: I second. Not going to be a great year. Go get them. The Wenham Tea House, established 114 years ago. Tara Prescott is the owner and operator of Plat de Jour Bistro inside the tea house. The place is old school in a good way, but with a new feel. Live music, a really great menu. They say it's not your grandma's tea house anymore.
11: You know, we changed the menu and we've updated the building, but you know, it's really about the food now. It's French Mediterranean.
15: What is the, like, kind of the tough parts about owning a building this old?
11: Yeah, it's a lot of work to keep up with. We did quite a bit of renovations, and you know, the just all the old stuff, the hot water heater and all those things are just always a challenge, but we just keep up with it.
29: Tara Prescott and Chef Patrick getting it done. Plat de Jour at the Wenham Tea House. Go check it out. It's a gem. I'm Drew Mulholland at the WBZ Water Cooler.
17: Another incident involving a wrong-way driver in Massachusetts. 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Keep it here.
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17: 63 degrees in Boston at 2:30. Good afternoon. I'm Suzanne Sausville. Here's what's happening. A police officer stops a wrong-way driver in Mattapoisett. It happened Friday night when an officer was notified of a driver going eastbound in the westbound lanes of I-195. Officer Jacob Flugel was able to stop the vehicle, but his cruiser was hit in the process. EMS took the driver to the hospital. State police are investigating. Iran says it struck three oil tankers in the Strait of Hormuz. Jim Forbes has the details.
21: In a statement Saturday, Iran's Revolutionary Guard Navy said the tankers were sailing through an unauthorized route in the Strait of Hormuz and that any suspicious movement would be targeted. The U.S. has not commented on the claims, which appear to be in retaliation to a U.S. attack on three Iranian oil tankers earlier in the day. U.S. Central Command said it attacked three Iranian tankers after Iran launched missiles toward two Navy warships and that no American personnel were injured. I'm Jim Forbes.
17: Gas prices remain high amid the war in the Middle East. Energy Secretary Chris Wright downplayed the high prices on ABC's This Week, saying the Trump administration is taking different approaches to lower prices, including an oil deal with Venezuela.
22: We're doing everything we can to grow the production of gasoline. As we pass Labor Day tomorrow, you'll start to see demand decline as we move out of summer driving season. So the Trump administration is leaning in heavily in that area. And Venezuela, I wouldn't discount it. Things there are going well ahead of plan.
17: Experts say the Venezuela deal could take years to materialize into higher supply and lower prices. The Labor Day march is set for tomorrow in Boston. WBZ's Jared Brosnan has the preview.
23: This is a change from years past. The city used to mark the holiday with a breakfast at the Park Plaza. The Labor Day march will step off from Copley Square at 10 a.m., following Dartmouth Street to Comm Ave and back to Copley Square Park, where there will be a speaking program, food trucks, and live music. Organizers from the Greater Boston Labor Council are calling for election protections, economic relief, and billionaire accountability. Several city and state officials are expected to march, including Boston Mayor Michelle Wu, Senators Elizabeth Warren and Ed Markey, and Governor Maura Healey. Jared Brosnan, WBZ, Boston's News Radio.
17: Authorities are investigating a deadly plane crash in Ludlow last night. State police say a small plane was found in a wooded area off Center Street. Two people were found dead at the scene. Multiple agencies are involved in the investigation, including the FAA and NTSB. The Trump administration hires a Cambridge-based company to fix the Lincoln Memorial reflecting pool. Details on that coming right up. But first, it's 2:33, and that means it's time for traffic and weather together with Dave Augustus standing by. The Subaru Retailers of New England, all-wheel drive, traffic on the threes. How's it looking, Dave?
0: Well, it's looking better, Suzanne, on the lower deck. The earlier breakdown has been cleared, 93 South. Still a bit busy, though, heading in from Sullivan Square. The left lane is busy, heading down to Sterl Drive on the inbound Lever Connector. Also, the crash is being dealt with in the left lane, expressway southbound at Pontet Circle, so that is backed up. And still a tough ride on 24 northbound, a crash in Randolph. It's on 24 north about a mile and a half before the lower end of 93 with the shoulder block that's back to Stoughton there. The southbound side of 24 is slow as you head off of 93 in that spot. It's looking pretty good on Route 3 to the South Shore, Braintree down to Plymouth, and no complaints on or off the Cape at the bridges to the north. A nice ride on Route 3 between Burlington and Nashua, and looking good on 95 heading towards New Hampshire. It's a bit busy, not bad, out in Auburn on the Pike westbound after 290. Dave Augustus, WBZ's traffic on the threes.
17: Thank you, Dave. And the forecast, if you're at the beach today, there's a rip current risk. A high rip current risk into this evening. Mostly clear skies overnight with a low of 59 in Boston, near 50 in many inland suburbs. Labor Day tomorrow, a beautiful day, perfect for the beach or barbecue. Sunny, warm, and pleasant with a high of 79. Partly to mostly sunny on Tuesday and still comfortable with a high of 80. Mostly cloudy on Wednesday with highs in the mid to upper 70s. Chance of a shower late at night. Right now in Boston, it's partly cloudy and 63 degrees. A school district in Essex County is considering policy changes that would allow some students to carry and administer their own medications. WBZ's Charlie Bergeron with the story.
1: The school committee in Andover created a first draft last week on how this would all work. Now, the policies would be different depending on which child and which grade level. As an example, new guidelines could allow a younger student to administer their own inhaler, but the teacher might carry it just to keep it safe. A school nurse, a parent, a guardian, the prescribing doctor, and the student all have to be in agreement. School nurses would have the final say if they just felt something wasn't right. The Department of Health guidelines now approve insulin inhalers and EpiPens for students to self-carry and self-administer. The school committee in Andover will review this policy again within the next 2 weeks. Charlie Bergeron, WBZ, Boston's News Radio.
17: The Lincoln Reflecting Pool drama continues to play out. The latest in the saga involves a Massachusetts company.
3: The Trump administration has now hired a second contractor to tackle the algae that's turned the Lincoln Reflecting Pool water green. The one-year contract, worth nearly $3 million, is awarded to American Ag Energy of Cambridge, Massachusetts. But here's the ironic twist. The company's founder and CEO, Richard Rosen, was convicted of casting ballots in both Massachusetts and New Hampshire in the 2016 election. The conviction was overturned by the New Hampshire Supreme Court, which found errors in the trial and sent the case back to the lower court, leaving the door open for a retrial. He's not the only contractor in this green water saga with a murky record. The last company hired, which failed at the job, was co-owned by J.J. Cafaro. He pleaded guilty in 2001 to conspiring to bribe a sitting congressman. The reflecting pool continuing to reflect poorly on the White House. Sherry Small, WBZ, Boston's News Radio.
17: A partial ceiling collapse at the Kennedy Center.
4: The Kennedy Center is temporarily closed after a chunk of ceiling in the grand foyer fell Friday evening during a storm. Photos show a large hole in debris littering the red carpet and part of the hallway that connects the Kennedy Center's three main performance auditoriums. The Performance Center's Trump-aligned board has been fighting in court to move forward with plans to add President Donald Trump's name to the building's facade and to close the center for 2 years for a $250 million renovation. The center Public Relations says the partial ceiling collapse is another example of the urgent need to close for renovation and revitalization. Donna Water, Washington.
17: It's 2:37 time now for a check on business with Bloomberg.
6: Move over weight loss drugs. 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Bloomberg reporter Avalon Purnell.
11: For a lot of people, this is a vanity issue that they really care about. 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So even if the economy has a downturn, they're still willing to pay.
6: But the big question ahead is whether these drugs can deliver results strong enough to turn hair loss into the next pharmaceutical gold rush, reminiscent of the boom in GLP-1 weight loss drugs.
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17: Governor Healey's challenger plans to spend a whole lot of money on his campaign. Details next.
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7: Boston College struggled in their first game of the football season, losing to Cincinnati on the road 34-15.
8: The whole thing's on me. You know, we got to coach a lot better.
7: Head coach Bill O'Brien is taking the blame for the lackadaisical performance.
8: Got to coach it better. No doubt about it. Too many false starts, snaps over the head. Missed tackles, things like that. But we'll get right back to work here on a short week.
7: BC is back in action Friday night for the annual Red Bandana Game against Rutgers, who lost to UMass Amherst at home on Thursday. Meantime, the Red Sox are trying to sweep the Orioles right now in Baltimore. They're off to a good start, up 3-1 in the third inning. It is 2:43, and that means it's time for traffic and weather together. The Subaru Retailers of New England, all-wheel drive, traffic on the threes. What's going on, Dave?
9: A tough ride on 24 northbound, Suzanne. The earlier crash is still being dealt with in Randolph, about a mile and a half before the lower end of 93. A vehicle's off the road there. They got the shoulder blocked on 24 north. It's a 2-mile back up to Stoughton, and that crash is affecting the southbound side, which is slowing going by there. Good news, though, on the expressway, the southbound side, the crash has been cleared by Napontz. It's still busy in that spot, but should be getting better. The northbound side, a bit slow on the expressway before Columbia Road. There's a left lane breakdown in West End on 95 South by the Pike. Not causing a big delay, though. 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Dave Augustus, WBZ's traffic on the threes.
7: Thank you, Dave. The forecast. Well, if you're at the beach today, there's a high rip current risk into this evening, so keep that in mind. Mostly clear skies overnight with a low of 59 in Boston, near 50 in many inland suburbs. Labor Day tomorrow, beautiful, perfect for the beach or a barbecue. Sunny, warm, and pleasant with a high of 79. Partly to mostly sunny on Tuesday and still comfortable with a high of 80. Mostly cloudy on Wednesday with highs in the mid to upper 70s. A chance

0: chance of a shower late at night. Right now in Boston, we have partly cloudy skies and 63 degrees.
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0: Good afternoon, I'm Suzanne Salisbury. Here are the five things you need to know at 2:45. A Mattapoisett police officer stops a wrong-way driver on I-195 Friday night. Their cruiser was hit in the process. Iran says it attacked three oil tankers using an unauthorized route in the Strait of Hormuz after U.S. forces struck Iranian tankers. U.S. envoys Steve Witkoff and Jared Kushner meet with Ukrainian President Zelensky in Kyiv as part of a renewed push to end Russia's war with Ukraine. The federal government awards a contract to a Cambridge-based company to fix the algae problem in the Lincoln Memorial reflecting pool. A Hingham native just wanted to do a little good and ended up doing a lot of it. WBZ's Heil Schaffel explains.
2: Every year since 1976, Jay Tolman of Hingham has held a telethon on Labor Day weekend to raise money for the Muscular Dystrophy Association. And we do mean every single year.
3: We had a hurricane one year. We were still here. 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
2: And last year, he had a heart attack 2 weeks before and still pulled it off. The event attracts hundreds to the Hingham Community Center, but it began as a tiny shindig.
3: Well, we started out, it was a small backyard event 50 years ago, and we raised $50 that year, and we stayed up all night watching the Jerry Lewis telethon.
2: Now he's the proud owner of a commendation from the governor, and he's raised more than $750,000. 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
3: You know, I'm not a scientist, we just, you know, raise money to help move everything forward.
2: The goal this year is 20 grand, but the hope is to raise 50, 1,000 for every year the event has been going. Heil Schaffel, WBZ, Boston's News Radio.
0: It's an annual sign that summer is coming to a close, but at least you can enjoy some local music at the same time. WBZ's Kyle Bray with that.
4: Club Passim's Campfire Festival bookends the summer with its Memorial and Labor Day long weekend shows. The festival brings together dozens of the top up-and-coming and established local singer-songwriters and folk artists. But instead of each artist performing on their own, the festival consists of rounds, when several artists share the stage but perform on their own. Club Man Manager Abby Altman says it can be a very creatively rewarding experience for the performers.
5: It is fun when we get to have folks who haven't been a part of a round like that before, because it is a very different experience of saying, hey, I'm not just going to go up and do 30 minutes of my own material. I'm going to pass the baton on to the next person.
4: And with the intimacy of Passim's small basement venue, it provides an experience for listeners that you can't really get at a big festival.
5: A lot of the artists, after they're done playing, will come sit in the audience and watch other people. So you could see the incredible songwriter that you just saw on stage having a burger right next to you.
4: From Cambridge, Kyle Bray, WBZ, Boston's News Radio.
0: Republican gubernatorial candidate Mike Minogue plans to spend up to $2 billion, with a B, on his campaign to unseat Governor Maura Healey. The Boston Herald says that number comes from a statement of financial interest filed with the Office of Campaign and Political Finance. Minogue says $2 billion is a shocking number, but says it's also the price of the contract for a new courthouse in Springfield, which was awarded in part to a firm co-owned by Congresswoman Ayanna Presley's husband and the interim chief of the state's convention center. Minogue is a billionaire and former CEO of a medical tech company who has poured millions of dollars into his campaign. In a statement to WBZ News Radio, a spokesperson for the Healey campaign saying in part, quote, just like his friend Donald Trump, Mike Minogue is throwing around big numbers about his personal wealth in an attempt to buy the governor's office, adding this latest stunt is an insult to hardworking families who are struggling to make ends meet. Summer may be winding down, but the brief season for sunflowers is here, and WBZ's Kendall Buell found lots of worshipers on the North Shore.
6: The visitors come to Colby Farm in Newbury from across Massachusetts, around New England, even from other countries.
7: We have an enormous, diverse group of people, which is awesome, and lots of different languages being spoken.
6: That's Emily Ahrens, general manager of Colby Farmer for 22 years now. An enormous sunflower field has been a massive draw, and as varied as the visitors here are, so are the reasons for their sunflower devotion.
8: All the flowers are pointed in the same direction.
9: Yellow makes us happy, right?
10: The sunflowers are really good for bees because they love the pollen.
11: The sunflower represents to me peace in Ukraine. It's just beautiful.
6: Sunflowers bloom for only a couple weeks, and the blooms here at Colby Farm a little less than that. On Sunday, for the first time, visitors get a chance to cut the sunflowers here and take a little bit of this magic home with them. From Newbury, Kendall Buell, WBZ. Boston's News Radio.
0: Search and rescue continue in Nepal for the thousands of people still missing after catastrophic flash floods. ABC's Marcus Moore.
12: 10 days after that deadly landslide and flash flood, crews rescuing a worker from the depths of a hydropower tunnel. He was among the hundreds cut off from the world when a wall of water and debris swept through the valley. Rescuers giving the man water and hoisting him to safety in a helicopter. He is the third worker rescued since Friday. Officials believe that roughly 500 more are still trapped in about a dozen tunnels throughout the region. And this morning, 75 Americans are among the nearly 5,000 people still missing.
13: Deployed troops have been carrying out search and rescue operations and relief.
12: But amidst the hope, there is enormous anguish. The terrain across a large swath of land, covering some 60 miles along the border with Nepal and China, unrecognizable.
0: At least 1,300 people were killed in the floods.
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0: It's 2:53, time for traffic and weather together. The Subaru retailers of New England, all-wheel drive traffic on the threes. Where are we, Dave?
19: Let's go back to 24, Suzanne. It's a tough ride down there. The earlier crash in the shoulder in Randolph, 24 northbound, 2 miles before the lower end of 93, has it backed up 2 miles behind that to Stoughton, a car off the road there. And now the southbound side is delayed from 93 all the way down to that crash scene. So right now, 24 tough in both directions in that spot. A busy left lane ride down to Storrow Drive on the inbound lever connector, and it does get a bit sluggish heading in on 93 southbound from Somerville to the lower deck and the Zakum Expressway northbound. You're on the brakes in Columbia Road, busy on the southbound side through South Bay, and then brake lights on 95 north in Canton before the lower end of 93. Looking pretty good though on the pike from downtown out to 95 and back, and no delays right now along 495. Dave Augustus, WBZ's Traffic on the Threes.
0: And now the four-day WBZ AccuWeather forecast brought to you by Long Home.
15: Clouds and some sun for this afternoon. Watch for a couple of showers. Otherwise, cool for this time of the year with a high of 68 degrees. And for tonight, becoming mainly clear, low 59 in Boston, 50 in many inland suburbs. Tomorrow, Labor Day, should be a pleasant day. Warmer with plenty of sunshine, a high of 79. Partly to mostly sunny for Tuesday, still comfortable, a high of 80. And for Wednesday, mostly cloudy, highs from 76 to 79 degrees. There will be a shower in spots and later Wednesday night. I'm Mackie with the meteorologist, Matt Benz, WBZ. Boston's News Radio.
0: Right now in Brockton, we have some light rain in some spots and 65 degrees. It's 68 degrees in Danvers, 65 in Sudbury. In Boston, we have partly cloudy skies and now 65 degrees.
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0: There's good news for people who have a fear of needles, but still want to get the flu shot.
22: Researchers at North Carolina State University say they found a new way to administer vaccines. Instead of being poked by a needle, how about just flossing?
23: They should be able to just go and floss, and they have the vaccine administered.
22: Dr. Harvinder Singh Gill there, he says the tissue between the teeth and the gums may be able to absorb vaccines, meaning vaccines could soon be self-administered.
23: You could do it yourself so you didn't have to stand in the line, so you could buy it, get it from somewhere, and do it right there.
22: Mike Dabusky, ABC News.
0: Hawaii is bracing for a Category 4 hurricane.
24: At last check, Hurricane Lowell was about 635 miles southwest of Honolulu, with top winds of about 130 miles per hour, and is expected to move north past the islands this weekend. A hurricane watch has been issued for a marine national monument encompassing the northwestern Hawaiian islands, and a tropical storm watch has been issued for the islands of Kauai and Niiau. The outer bands of the hurricane are expected to produce heavy rain. I'm Tammy Trujillo.
0: Another Massachusetts community is ending its contract with Flock Safety. We'll have that and much more coming up next in the news at 3 o'clock. And remember, when you're away from your radio, you can still listen to WBZ News Radio on the iHeartRadio app. You can download that right now for free.
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0: 65 degrees in Boston at 3 o'clock. Good afternoon. I'm Suzanne Sausville. Here's what's happening. Another Massachusetts community says farewell to flock cameras. WBZ's Jared Brosnan has details.
4: The Barnstable Town Council voted 7-3 to end its contract with flock safety. Cape Cod Times reports several members cited privacy concerns over the cameras, as well as misuse from officers on the force elsewhere in the state and country. However, Barnstable PD argued in favor of keeping the cameras active, saying unlike the backlash seen in other communities, Barnstable can, quote, lead the way and set a new path. There's four flock cameras in the town, all of which are now set to be shut down. Jared Brosnan, WBZ, Boston's News Radio.
0: Several people are hurt after a shooting in Taunton overnight. Police say they responded to a house party on Weir Street and found multiple gunshot victims. Some of the victims were taken to area hospitals, and police say other victims may have left the scene and sought treatment on their own. The exact number of victims is unknown, but there are no known fatalities at this time. Taunton Police and Mass State Police are investigating. Meantime, in Easton, police are investigating a reported shooting involving two vehicles. Police say they received a report yesterday morning of a dark SUV that appeared to be fleeing from a dark-colored sedan. A witness told police they saw a passenger from the sedan firing a handgun at the SUV in the area of Turnpike Street and Jennifer Way, before both vehicles sped off in different directions. Police say they recovered spent shell casings on the road, but they have not identified any suspects and no potential victims have come forward. More than 200 riders are biking their way from Boston to New York City to honor the firefighters lost on 9/11. WBZ's Kyle Bray has that.
5: Under the shadow of Fenway Park and a massive American flag hanging from a fire truck, the riders in Livestrong's Ride for Resilience got ready to make their 343-mile trip. The ride takes them from Boston to New York, and each mile represents one of the firefighters lost on 9/11. Livestrong president and CEO Suzanne Stone says 25 years later, we're still seeing the impacts of that fateful day.
6: Even if you didn't lose anybody specifically in New York that day, it's so important for us to make sure that the generations to come understand how that day impacted what they experience every day.
5: The ride is meant to raise money for cancer and mental health treatment for firefighters. Daniel Ranahan is the founder of the Boston Fire Cancer Foundation, and he says the turnout and support for the ride has been incredible.
7: You always hear about the brother and sisterhood of this job. Everyone shows up for each other, no matter what it is.
5: Several firefighters who responded to Ground Zero and the Pentagon are among those riding. From Fenway, Kyle Bray, WBZ, Boston's News Radio.
0: A rip current warning is in effect for the Massachusetts shoreline through tonight. Details next. But first, it's 3:03, time for traffic and weather together. The Subaru Retailers of New England, all-wheel drive, traffic on the threes. Dave, how are the roads?
19: Well, they're not good on 24. Suzanne's tough ride still there. The crash on the northbound side in Randolph, a couple of miles before the lower end of 93. Right now, they've got the two right lanes blocked. Looks like that vehicle is in the woods in that spot. So that is backed up 2 miles to Stoughton, and the southbound side is delayed going by there. So it's tough on both sides of 24 in Randolph. They're moving some geese out of the road in Braintree, Route 3 northbound before Berger and Parkway. So it is delayed there temporarily. That should be a temporary obstruction there. Looking pretty good on the pike from downtown out to 95 and back, and no big delays along 95. A bit of company on Storrow Drive inbound just before Leverett Circle, and a bit busy before The Zakin Bridge heading in on the lower deck, 93 South, but not too bad there. You're fine down on Cape Cod at the Bourne and the Sagamore Bridges. Dave Augustus, WBZ's Traffic on the Threes.
0: Thank you, Dave. The forecast, mostly clear skies overnight with a low of 59 in Boston, near 50 in many inland suburbs. A beautiful Labor Day tomorrow, sunny, warm, and pleasant with a high of 79. Partly to mostly sunny on Tuesday and still comfortable with a high of 80. Mostly cloudy on Wednesday with highs in the mid to upper 70s. A chance of a shower late at night. Right now in Boston, we have partly sunny skies, I'd say, and 65 degrees. Many people are asking what's next for Lindsay Clancy after her high-profile murder trial ends in a mistrial. WBZ-TV's Logan Hall with more.
8: The future of Lindsay Clancy is in the hands of the Plymouth County District Attorney, who will decide whether or not to try the case again.
9: I'll be making that decision shortly.
8: Defense Attorney Kevin Reddington telling media on Friday he's ready for a retrial and he doesn't plan on doing anything differently in the courtroom.
10: Cruz knows that he was crushed. He doesn't have a case.
8: Analysts say if there is a retrial, the prosecution could take a different approach.
11: You could see different charges. You could see different prosecutors. You are going to see different evidence. You are going to see different experts. I think that is going to be a key difference in this trial.
8: It's a case that has picked up attention across the globe, garnering millions of views on social media. Finding a new impartial jury could be difficult.
10: I don't know if we will ever be able to get jurors that aren't aware of this case anywhere. New York, Washington, Georgia, Japan.
8: This case also had an unusually high volume of people showing up to watch this trial in the courtroom, with lines to get a seat in the public gallery extending from one side of the courthouse to the other. People I spoke to outside of the courthouse tell me they are ready for a retrial, planning on coming back to Plymouth to watch this again, day in and day out.
0: Jurors spent 36 hours deliberating before the mistrial was declared. The National Weather Service has issued a rip current warning along the Massachusetts coastline. The warning is in effect through 8 o'clock tonight and covers the state's east-facing beaches, including ones on the Cape and Islands. Rip currents are powerful, narrow channels of water that pull swimmers away from the shore. Experts say if you're caught in a rip current, stay calm and don't try to swim directly back to shore. Instead, swim parallel to the shoreline until you're out of the current, then make your way back to shore. Quincy is lighting up the skies for Labor Day.
12: Quincy is pulling out all the stops tonight. The city is hosting a special fireworks display over Quincy Bay, honoring the granite workers, shipyard employees, tradespeople, and working families who have shaped Quincy for generations. Organizers say head to Wollaston Beach if you want the best view or the eastern Quincy neighborhoods facing the bay. The fireworks are set to begin shortly after 8 o'clock. Brian Antonelli, WBZ, Boston's News Radio.
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14: 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Pickleball.
13: The tennis wiffle ball mashup inspired this Apple TV movie, The Dink. Now there's Major League Pickleball, a professional pickleball association, and a company that's riding the growth wave indoors.
15: Enthusiasm for the sport is, you know, unbelievable, and yet there's a lot of unmet demand still.
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0: Swan boat season is coming to a close on the Common. That story next.
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0: The Patriots kick off the season Wednesday night in Seattle, hoping to get some revenge on the Super Bowl champions. Quarterback Drake May says the team is ready to build off their experience and evolve with some new additions in the offseason.
28: We got a good team, so I'm looking forward to see what we got. We've been practicing for, everybody in the league has, and I feel like they want to play a game. So this is when it matters, and looking forward to getting out there and, tough challenge. I'm excited to see us, go out there and play, and we got to, play good to win.
0: Kickoff in Seattle is at 8:20 p.m. Wednesday. Meantime, the Red Sox are looking to put a stamp on a series sweep of the Orioles. They're up 3-1 in the fifth inning down in Baltimore. All right, back to the roads we go at 3:13 with traffic and weather together. The Subaru Retailers of New England, all-wheel drive, traffic on the threes. What now, Dave?
19: Well, still a very tough ride, Suzanne. In Randolph, 24 northbound, the earlier crash a couple of miles before the lower end of 93 has the two right lanes blocked as a vehicle is off the road there. It is backed up 2 miles to be 4139 in Stoughton, and the southbound side is delayed going by. So both sides of 24 are still tough in that spot. It is a pretty good ride along the expressway. Southbound side, some brake lights by Savin Hill. There's a show at Gillette tonight. We're seeing delays on both sides of Route 1 down there. 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Dave Augustus, WBZ's Traffic on the Threes.
0: If you're at the beach today, keep in mind there's a high rip current risk into this evening. Mostly clear skies overnight with a low of 59 in Boston, near 50 in many inland suburbs, perfect for sleeping. Labor Day tomorrow, beautiful, perfect for the beach or a barbecue. Sunny, warm, and pleasant with a high of 79. Partly to mostly sunny on Tuesday and still comfortable, high 80. Mostly cloudy on Wednesday with highs in the mid to upper 70s. Chance of a shower late at night. Right now in Boston, we have partly sunny skies and 65 degrees.
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0: Good afternoon. I'm Suzanne Sawsville. Here are the five things you need to know at 3:15. Multiple people are hurt after a shooting at a house party in Taunton overnight. The town of Barnstable votes to end its contract with Flock Security. One person is taken to the hospital after a wave knocks two boaters into the water in Nahant. State police say two people are dead after a small plane crash in Ludlow. U.S. envoys Steve Witkoff and Jared Kushner are in Kyiv for talks with Ukrainian President Volodymyr Zelensky. The pair met yesterday with Russian President Vladimir Putin in Moscow as part of an effort to end Russia's invasion of Ukraine.
1: At a joint appearance at the Kremlin after their talks, Witkoff thanked Putin for endorsing a no-attack policy in Moscow and Kyiv so that the Americans' visits could be safe. And
2: we were sitting outside just now, me, Jared, and Carol, and then Yuri joined us, and we were all talking about when we retire, we'll have all these incredible stories and incredible memories, and yours will be right at the top of it all.
1: The Witkoff-Kushner visits come as Russia and Ukraine have escalated air attacks.
0: ABC's Chuck Severson reporting. Following two rounds of discussion with the U.S. officials, Zelensky said the goal was a just, fair peace that would ensure there was never an opportunity to resume aggression against Ukraine. More military action in the Middle East this weekend, with Iran saying it struck three oil tankers in the Strait of Hormuz yesterday, claiming they were sailing through an unauthorized route. It comes after U.S. Central Command said American forces struck three Iranian oil tankers after Iran targeted Navy warships with missiles. Meantime, the Trump administration is downplaying the label of war to describe the conflict. ABC's Stephen Portnoy with more.
3: The action came less than 48 hours after Vice President J.D. Vance said this.
4: I wouldn't call it a war. Right now, there is no active shooting.
3: A day later, President Trump said this to our Rachel Scott.
5: Well, I'll tell you what, a lot of people don't call it a war. I call it a military conflict because it's small potatoes for us. It's not a big thing.
3: Now in its seventh month, the war's toll has included the deaths of 18 U.S. service members and the wounding of nearly 800 more. The president describes the fighting as intermittent and the war itself as a tremendous success.
0: Meantime, the war continues to have an impact on gas prices.
6: On Saturday, vessels are seen moving through the critical Strait of Hormuz waterway both nations claim control over. But ship traffic remains well below pre-war levels, according to independent firms that track maritime traffic. The impact is also being felt at the pump. AAA puts the national average for regular unleaded at $4.14 a gallon, up nearly a dollar from a year ago.
0: ABC's Allison Kosick reporting. AAA says the average price for a gallon of regular in Massachusetts is $4.20. It's the last weekend of the season to ride a swan boat in the Boston Public Garden. WBZ's Emma Friedman reports.
7: Swan boat season is coming to a close, and folks on the common are lined up to try and get in one last ride before fall. I found one Boston family online waiting their turn.
9: Because I've never done it before.
7: You've never done it before, and are you excited?
9: Yes.
7: You're excited? Okay, what is fun about it? Is it going out on the water?
8: Yes.
10: And what else? Seeing some ducks?
8: Yeah, seeing some ducks.
11: You like the ducks?
8: Yeah.
11: Yeah.
7: Sandy and her niece Lily actually came to the city from Rowley for the Great Elephant Migration Public Art Exhibit, but decided why not hop on a swan boat since Lily had never been.
12: And we went to the Boston Public Library. We've come to the swan boats because, actually, I haven't been on them since I was 5. So here we are.
7: Sandy worked in Boston for years, but spending the weekend here has given her a whole new perspective.
12: It has brought back humanity for me. People are very kind in the city today. And before, they used to be kind of like a little not so...
11: Were you surprised?
12: Let's say prickly.
11: Boston can be a little prickly, but...
12: I don't know. Everybody's good today. Some good mojo going on.
7: On Boston Common, Emma Friedman, WBZ Boston's News Radio.
0: She should have seen it when the Scots were here for the World Cup. She would have liked it then. Two of pop music's biggest names add some more trophies to their mantle. WBZ's Jay Willette explains.
13: Bad Bunny and Sabrina Carpenter both won their first career Emmys, collecting the awards at the opening night of the Creative Arts Emmys in L.A. Bad Bunny's Super Bowl halftime show took home 7 awards, including music direction, choreography, and directing. Executive producer Jay-Z picked up his 3rd career Emmy for the same show. What did Sabrina Carpenter win an Emmy for? The Muppets, for Best Variety Special. Now, here's why there's a ceremony before the actual Emmys. The Television Academy hands out more than 100 primetime Emmys each year, and the vast majority of those go to behind-the-scenes crews and technical categories rather than cram it all into one broadcast. The Academy spreads those awards across 2 nights the week before, which then get edited together and aired later. The main ceremony airs live on NBC September 14th. Jay Willette, WBZ Boston's News Radio.
0: U.S. ostrich farmers say they're finding new customers with a certain type of food allergy. Alpha-gal syndrome is a potentially life-threatening allergy to red meat caused by a tick bite. People with the allergy can safely eat common meats like chicken, turkey, or fish, but they can also chow down on ostrich meat, which is red when raw and has a similar taste to beef. Ostrich farmer W.D. King says he's seeing interest from alpha-gal sufferers who crave red meat. There are only about 10 to 15 ostrich farms in the U.S.
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0: It's 3:23, time for traffic and weather together. The Subaru Retailers of New England, all-wheel drive, traffic on the threes. How's it looking, Dave?
19: Still tough in Randolph, Suzanne. They're clearing the crash on 24 northbound, 2 miles before the lower end of 93. They've got the two right lanes blocked because the car is off the road there. It's back to before 139 in Stoughton, and it's slow on the southbound side of 24 as they pass by that crash scene. It's brake lights in Canton, 95 north before the lower end of 93. Slow on both sides of Route 1 by Gillette with a show there tonight on the expressway. Not bad. It's busy, but it's moving both sides between Boston and Braintree. Southbound a bit slow by Savin Hill. The Pike's okay from downtown to 95 and back. We're seeing a delay just a bit there in Waltham on 95 south before Route 20 with a report of some work going on. Down on the Cape, no problems at the border of the Sagamore. And Route 3, the upper end, is wide open between Burlington and Nashua. Dave Augustus, WBZ's Traffic on the Threes.
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0: All right, let's get the four-day WBZ AccuWeather forecast.
22: We'll have a shower or two around into early this evening, but the sky is going to clear out as we head through tonight. It is going to be a fairly comfortable night, low 59 in Boston, near 50 in many inland suburbs. A nice day for Labor Day tomorrow. It will be warmer than today, but the humidity will be quite low. There will be a good deal of sunshine throughout the day. High tomorrow, 79, and it looks dry tomorrow. Clear to partly cloudy, a low of 63 tomorrow night. Still comfortable on Tuesday, partly to mostly sunny, a high near 80. More clouds on Wednesday with highs in the upper 70s. There could be a shower late Wednesday night and the chance for a thunderstorm into Thursday. I'm AccuWeather meteorologist Brian Thompson, WBZ, Boston's News Radio.
0: And right now it's 64 degrees in Dedham, 69 in Ipswich, 70 in Billerica. In Boston, we have partly sunny skies and 67 degrees.
23: This is The Upside with Jordan, a dose of good news because it's a big world out there. The third annual Patriot 5K Run, Walk, or Ruck fundraiser is happening Saturday, September 12th, beginning at the Marblehead VFW. Proceeds will go directly to Company Two Heroes. In speaking with the executive director and founder, herself a veteran, Kate Van Oken, she told me that having served on multiple combat deployments, I realized the immediate benefits of service dogs to veterans struggling with injuries, seen and unseen. But there was a roadblock in that pathway, she says. The wait for service dog through traditional means can be 2 years or more. For someone in crisis and in need of a battle buddy, that wait is too long. So the idea was born to create a service dog training program that allows vets to train their own dogs to be service dogs. And that simply means they get help from service dogs even quicker. Company Two Heroes is one local organization that's making a difference. 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And that's The Upside with Jordan, WBZ, Boston's News Radio.
0: Dolly Parton's sister is speaking out against misinformation and AI deepfakes circulating online following the country singer's death.
24: Stella Parton shared a statement on Instagram Friday, calling out what she described as a tremendous amount of AI and endless garbage being posted online, saying it's been difficult to ignore. She added that people who exploit the loss and tragedy of others for attention will eventually move on to the next stampede of endless misinformation. Stella also thanked fans for their support and urged people to show more compassion and wisdom. The post marks her most extensive comments since Dolly died following a brief battle with cancer at the age of 80. I'm Tammy Trujillo.
0: Another incident involving a wrong-way driver in Massachusetts. Details coming up next. And remember, when you're away from your radio, you can still listen to WBZ News Radio on the iHeartRadio app.
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0: 67 degrees in Boston at 3:30. Good afternoon. I'm Suzanne Sausville. Here's what's happening. A Mattapoisett police officer is being hailed a hero after stopping a wrong-way driver in Mattapoisett. Police say Officer Jacob Flugel heard state police broadcast a report of a wrong-way driver on I-195 westbound Friday. When he realized that driver was coming in his direction, he was able to stop the vehicle, but his cruiser was hit in the process. The wrong-way driver was taken to the hospital. It's unclear if Flugel was injured in the crash, but police are crediting his quick response and decisive actions that may have prevented a serious head-on collision. This comes just months after state trooper Kevin Traynor and a wrong-way driver were killed in a head-on crash in Linfield. Iran says it struck three oil tankers in the Strait of Hormuz.
6: In a statement Saturday, Iran's Revolutionary Guard Navy said the tankers were sailing through an unauthorized route in the Strait of Hormuz and that any suspicious movement would be targeted. The U.S. has not commented on the claims, which appear to be in retaliation to a U.S. attack on three Iranian oil tankers earlier in the day. U.S. Central Command said it attacked three Iranian tankers after Iran launched missiles toward two Navy warships and that no American personnel were injured. I'm Jim Forbes.
0: Gas prices remain high amid the war in the Middle East. Energy Secretary Chris Wright downplayed the high prices on ABC's This Week, saying the Trump administration is taking different approaches to lower prices, including an oil deal with Venezuela.
9: We're doing everything we can to grow the production of gasoline. As we pass Labor Day tomorrow, you'll start to see demand decline as we move out of summer driving season. So the Trump administration is leaning in heavily in that area. And Venezuela, I wouldn't discount it. Things there are going well ahead of plan.
0: Experts say the Venezuela deal could take years to materialize into higher supply and lower prices. A new take on Labor Day festivities is set for tomorrow in Boston. WBZ's Jared Brosnan has details.
25: Previously, the Greater Boston Labor Council hosted the Labor Day breakfast, but this year they're taking to the streets. The Labor Day march is set to begin at 10 a.m. at Copley Square, making its way down Dartmouth Street and Comm Ave before returning to Copley Square Park. At 11:30, several city and state officials will take the podium, including Boston Mayor Michelle Wu, Governor Healey, and Senators Elizabeth Warren and Ed Markey. Organizers say this year's theme is calling for billionaire accountability, as well as defending voting rights and increasing economic relief. They're also highlighting the Encore workers who are currently on strike and Brigham nurses who held the largest healthcare strike in state history earlier this summer. Jared Brosnan, WBZ, Boston's News Radio.
0: A Massachusetts company is being tapped to fix the Lincoln Memorial reflecting pool. Details next. But first, it's 3:33, time for traffic and weather together. The Subaru Retailers of New England, all-wheel drive traffic on the threes. Dave, what's going on?
19: Good news, Suzanne. In Randolph, the crash has been cleared. Finally on 24 northbound. After 139 down there, looking much better on both sides as they've done a good job of clearing that earlier crash. So 24 north has cleared up. The 95 northbound side in Canton before the lower end of 93 is delayed at that exit ramp there. Both sides of Route 1 tough by Gillette. with a show there tonight. Report of a breakdown in Woburn, 95 north before the Cloverleaf at 93. So we're seeing a busy ride there. It's busy on the Zakim into the O'Neill Tunnel, but not too bad around downtown. You're okay inside of the airport tunnels. Route 3 to the South Shore, no complaints. Braintree down to Plymouth. And looking good on and off Cape at the Bourne on the Sagamore. Route 3 towards New Hampshire. Right now, delay-free between Burlington and Nashua, both sides. Dave Augustus, WBZ's traffic on the threes.
0: The forecast, if you're at the beach today, remember there's a high rip current risk into this evening. Mostly clear skies overnight with a low of 59 in Boston, near 50 in many inland suburbs. Labor Day tomorrow, beautiful, perfect for the beach or a barbecue. Sunny, warm, and pleasant with a high of 79. Partly to mostly sunny on Tuesday and still comfortable with a high of 80. Mostly cloudy on Wednesday with highs in the mid to upper 70s. A chance of a shower late at night. Right now in Boston, it's partly cloudy and 67 degrees. A school district in Essex County is considering policy changes, which would allow some students to carry and administer their own medications. WBZ's Charlie Bergeron with the story.
5: The school committee in Andover created a first draft last week on how this would all work. Now, the policies would be different depending on which child and which grade level. As an example, new guidelines could allow a younger student to administer their own inhaler, but the teacher might carry it just to keep it safe. A school nurse, a parent, a guardian, the prescribing doctor, and the student all have to be in agreement. School nurses would have the final say if they just felt something wasn't right. The Department of Health guidelines now approve insulin inhalers and EpiPens for students to self-carry and self-administer. The school committee in Andover will review this policy again within the next 2 weeks. Charlie Bergeron, WBZ, Boston's News Radio.
0: The Lincoln reflecting pool drama continues to play out. The latest in the saga involves a Massachusetts company.
7: The Trump administration has now hired a second contractor to tackle the algae that's turned the Lincoln reflecting pool water green. The one-year contract, worth nearly $3 million, is awarded to American Ag Energy of Cambridge, Massachusetts. But here's the ironic twist. The company's founder and CEO, Richard Rosen, was convicted of casting ballots in both Massachusetts and New Hampshire in the 2016 election. The conviction was overturned by the New Hampshire Supreme Court, which found errors in the trial and sent the case back to the lower court, leaving the door open for a retrial. He's not the only contractor in this Greenwater saga with a murky record. The last company hired, which failed at the job, was co-owned by J.J. Cafaro. He pleaded guilty in 2001 to conspiring to bribe a sitting congressman. The reflecting pool continuing to reflect poorly on the White House. Sherry Small, WBZ, Boston's News Radio.
0: Authorities are investigating a deadly plane crash in Ludlow last night. State police say a small plane was found in a wooded area off Center Street. Two people were found dead at the scene. Multiple agencies involved in the investigation, including the FAA and the NTSB. The latest jobs report shows four sectors saw a large increase in hiring.
8: A huge month for hiring in August. 162,000 new jobs added, according to new government data, smashing economists' expectations after months of stagnant growth. Specifically, employment surging for restaurants and bars, which added nearly 60,000 new jobs. In manufacturing, healthcare, and construction, all seeing gains, too.
0: ABC's Olivia Rubin reporting. The unemployment rate stayed at 4.1%. Time for business
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10: Apple is about to roll out new products with a new CEO.
11: This is going to be a gradual multi-year changing of the guard.
10: Bloomberg's Mark Gurman, who says as John Ternus takes over, Steve Jobs won't be far away.
11: I'm led to believe he will be very present and intimately involved with Apple in the several years to come, serving as an advisor to John Ternus, but also having a major impact on things like supply chain, operations, procurement.
10: But Ternus will be the face of Apple at this coming week's introduction of new products.
11: September 1 was picked for a very specific reason, to have John Ternus be the one to introduce the foldable iPhone, the smart home display, basically be able to present him as sort of this new product development maestro as Apple rolls out its biggest new product roadmap in its history.
10: Tim Cook has been CEO since 2011. I'm Charlie Pellett, Bloomberg Business on WBZ, Boston's News Radio.
0: Cambridge holds its semi-annual music festival. That story next.
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12: The Red Sox are taking on the Orioles right now in Baltimore. It's currently 3-1 in the seventh inning. Peyton Tolley has been lights out on the mound, striking out 12 batters in six innings. A win would mark the 11th sweep of the season for the Sox. It's also a somber day for Sox fans as they mourn the loss of Joe Morgan. The Red Sox Hall of Famer spent 17 years in the organization and managed the team from 1988 until 1991. In a statement, owner John Henry offered his condolences to Morgan's friends and family, adding that he holds a special place in Red Sox history. Morgan was 95 years old. All right, it's 4:43. Back to the roads we go with traffic and weather together. The Subaru Retailers of New England, all-wheel drive, traffic on the threes. What's happening now, Dave?
13: Well, Suzanne, we got a breakdown up at the Cloverleaf in Woburn, 95 north before 93. So they're dealing with that up there. The right lane blocked, and it's a little bit slow behind that, but not too bad. On the expressway, the southbound side, busy but moving. You are seeing some brake lights in Milton by East Milton Square on the southbound side. And northbound is slow before Columbia Road. Lower end of 95 north, you're on the brakes in Canton. That exit there to the lower end of 93 and 95, so it's slow on that northbound side. And delayed on both sides of Route 1 by Gillette with a show there tonight. 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Dave Augustus, WBZ's Traffic on the Threes.
12: If you're at the beach today, keep in mind there's a high rip current risk into this evening. Mostly clear skies overnight. We'll see a low of 59 in Boston, near 50 in many inland suburbs. Labor Day tomorrow, beautiful, sunny, warm, and pleasant with a high of 79. Partly to mostly sunny on Tuesday and still comfortable with a high of 80. Mostly cloudy on Wednesday with highs in the mid to upper 70s. A chance of a shower late at night. And looking ahead, breezy and warmer for Thursday with a possible thunderstorm. Highs in the low to mid 80s. Right now in Boston, we have partly cloudy skies and 66 degrees.
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12: Good afternoon. I'm Suzanne Salisville. Here are the five things you need to know at 3:45. A Mattapoisett police officer stops a wrong-way driver on I-195 Friday night. Iran says it attacked three oil tankers using an unauthorized route in the Strait of Hormuz after U.S. forces struck Iranian tankers. U.S. Envoy Steve Witkoff and Jared Kushner meet with

0: with Ukrainian President Zelensky in Kyiv as part of a renewed push to end Russia's war with Ukraine. The federal government awards a contract to a Cambridge-based company to fix the algae problem in the Lincoln Memorial reflecting pool. A Hingham native has been fundraising for muscular dystrophy for 50 years straight. WBZ's Heil Schaffel reports.
1: When Jay Tolman of Hingham started his MDA telethon in 1976, it was in a backyard and a handful of friends showed up. They raised $50.
2: The people that I was with, we were working in theater and weren't making much money. And so it seemed like a lot of money back then.
1: 50 years later, Jay's raised more than $750,000 for the Muscular Dystrophy Association from this annual telethon, persevering to hold it every single year, flying in from around the country, whether the fates were cooperating or not. His wife, Jody, says his will to get it done is unstoppable.
3: He had a heart attack last year, exactly two weeks before the telethon was supposed to happen. And I said to him, yeah, no, this is not this year. And he said, well, we'll see. And we did.
1: Jay says there's been a number of astonishing medical advances over the course of the telethon's history.
2: Duchenne dystrophy is something that would kill children, you know, in their teens. Now, I mean, we have young man, I call him young, he's 43 years old coming today, who has Duchenne muscular dystrophy.
1: He says he didn't start out with a horse in the race like a sick family member. He just kind of wanted to do some good. Heil Schaffel, WBZ, Boston's News Radio.
0: Republican gubernatorial candidate Mike Minogue plans to spend up to $2 billion on his campaign to unseat Governor Maura Healey. The Boston Herald says that number comes from a statement of financial interest filed with the Office of Campaign and Political Finance. Minogue says $2 billion is a shocking number, but says it's also the price of the contract for a new courthouse in Springfield, which was awarded in part to a firm co-owned by Congresswoman Ayanna Presley's husband and the interim chief of the state's convention center. Minogue is a billionaire and former CEO of a medical tech company who has poured millions of dollars into his campaign. In a statement to WBZ News Radio, a spokesperson for the Healey campaign saying in part, quote, just like his friend Donald Trump, Mike Minogue is throwing around big numbers about his personal wealth in his attempt to buy the governor's office, adding this latest stunt is an insult to hardworking families who are just struggling to make ends meet. Summer may be winding down, but the brief season for sunflowers is here, and WBZ's Kendall Buell found lots of worshipers on the North Shore.
4: The visitors come to Colby Farm in Newbury from across Massachusetts, around New England, even from other countries.
5: We have an enormous, diverse group of people, which is awesome, and lots of different languages being spoken.
4: That's Emily Ahrens, general manager of Colby Farmer for 22 years now. An enormous sunflower field has been a massive draw, and as varied as the visitors here are, so are the reasons for their sunflower devotion.
6: All the flowers are pointed in the same direction.
7: Yellow makes us happy, right?
8: The sunflowers are really good for bees because they love the pollen.
9: The sunflower represents to me peace in Ukraine.
10: It's just beautiful.
4: Sunflowers bloom for only a couple weeks, and the blooms here at Colby Farm a little less than that. On Sunday, for the first time, visitors get a chance to cut the sunflowers here and take a little bit of this magic home with them. From Newbury, Kendall Buell, WBZ, Boston's News Radio.
0: The Kennedy Center suffers a partial ceiling collapse.
11: The Kennedy Center is temporarily closed after a chunk of ceiling in the grand foyer fell Friday evening during a storm. Photos show a large hole in debris littering the red carpet and part of the hallway that connects the Kennedy Center's three main performance auditoriums. The Performance Center's Trump-aligned board has been fighting in court to move forward with plans to add President Donald Trump's name to the building's facade and to close the center for 2 years for a $250 million renovation. The center's public relations says the partial ceiling collapse is another example of the urgent need to close for renovation and revitalization. Donna Water, Washington.
0: The Trump administration is making another appeal to the Supreme Court to allow restrictions on mail-in voting. The filing came after a Boston federal judge extended an order blocking the Postal Service from enforcing President Trump's executive order for the November elections. The appeal marks the third time the administration has asked the High Court to intervene. There's good news for people who have a fear of needles but still want to get the flu shot.
10: Researchers at North Carolina State University say they found a new way to administer vaccines. Instead of being poked by a needle, how about just flossing?
12: They should be able to just go and floss, and they have the vaccine administered.
10: Dr. Harvinder Singh Gill there, he says the tissue between the teeth and the gums may be able to absorb vaccines, meaning vaccines could soon be self-administered.
12: You could do it yourself, so you didn't have to stand in the line, so you could buy it, get it from somewhere, and do it right there.
10: Mike Dabosky, ABC News.
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14: 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Kristen Eck.
15: 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I've been doing traffic for 29 years, and I've never seen a police chase through backed up traffic.
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0: It's 3:53, time for traffic and weather together. The Subaru Retailers of New England all-wheel drive traffic on the Threes. What's the latest, Dave?
19: Well, the crash all the way gone now in Randolph on 24 northbound. Suzanne, both sides are fine on 24 between Randolph and Fall River, so really clear there. Up in Woburn, the earlier right lane breakdowns being dealt with on 95 north before the Cloverleaf at 93. Bit slow, not too bad there. Could be a breakdown in Quincy on the expressway south by Farnesbrook. We are seeing a delay behind that. The northbound expressway, brake lights by Columbia Road. It is busy into Leverett Circle on Sturrow Drive inbound. A show at Gillette tonight. Both sides of Route 1. Lots of brake lights by the stadium. Looking pretty good, though, on 495. And Route 3 to the South Shore, no delays. Braintree to Plymouth, you're okay. On the Bourne and the Sagamore Bridges to the north, 95 is fine between Peabody and New Hampshire. And the upper end of Route 3 is wide open between Burlington and Nashua. Dave Augustus, WBZ's Traffic on the Threes.
0: Thank you, Dave. And now the four-day WBZ AccuWeather forecast with Matt Benz.
20: There may be a shower or two into early this evening. Otherwise, the skies go to clear out into tonight. We'll have a low of 59 in Boston, closer to 50 in many inland suburbs. So it will be kind of a cool start to Labor Day in many spots, but it will be a warmer afternoon with lots of sunshine. High tomorrow, 79. Clear to partly cloudy tomorrow night, low 63. Still pretty nice on Tuesday, partly to mostly sunny, a high near 80. And then more clouds around on Wednesday. Highs will be in the upper 70s. There could be a shower into late Wednesday night, maybe even a thunderstorm by Thursday as the humidity increases. I'm AccuWeather meteorologist Brian Thompson, WBZ, Boston's News Radio.
0: And right now it's 69 degrees in Wareham, 71 in Amesbury. We have some rain in spots and 66 degrees in Worcester. In Boston, it's partly cloudy and 67 degrees. A long-awaited tribute ahead of the 25th anniversary of 9/11. The intersection of Madison Ave and 101st Street in New York has been renamed NYPD Officer John William Perry Way. ABC's Chuck Severson has details.
3: Perry's brother, Joel.
21: It's the greatest pain I ever experienced in my life. And people ask me, you know, 25 years later, what is it like? It's the same. The pain is still there. I broke down the other day.
3: Perry was not scheduled to work that day. He was in the Bronx, says his sister, Janice.
22: I said, my brother's, he's going to be there. I know, John. If there's something serious happening, he's going to be there.
3: They chose the street near Central Park where their brother often jogged.
0: Perry's body was the last of the 23 police officers discovered following the attacks. Labor Day weekend music steals the Sunday show. 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
23: Western Mass, listen up. I'm no fortunate one. Now, it ain't me, but we got John Fogerty and Steve Winwood tonight at Tanglewood. That should be a lot of fun. Both guys love playing around these parts. They've never really stopped all these years, if you think about it. Just fantastic. The Violent Femmes, Blister in the Sun fame, they play South Shore Music Circus tonight. That should be good as well. And Tedeschi Trucks Band and Lucas Nelson are in Guilford. Have fun, y'all. Oh, and don't forget, tomorrow is a holiday. Drew Mulholland, WBZ. Boston's News Radio.
0: Coming up next at the in the news at 4 o'clock, police are investigating a shooting at a house party in Taunton. We'll have details on that and much more coming up next in the news at 4 o'clock. Keep it here.
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0: 67 degrees in Boston at 4 o'clock. Good afternoon. I'm Suzanne Sawsville. Here's what's happening. Several people are shot in Taunton overnight. Police say they responded to a house party on Weir Street and found multiple gunshot victims. Some of the victims were taken to area hospitals, and police say others may have left the scene and sought treatment on their own. The exact number of victims is unknown, but there are no known fatalities at this time. Taunton Police and Mass State Police are investigating. Another Massachusetts community says goodbye to Flock cameras.
1: The Barnstable Town Council voted 7-3 to end its contract with Flock Safety. Cape Cod Times reports several members cited privacy concerns over the cameras, as well as misuse from officers on the force elsewhere in the state and country. However, Barnstable PD argued in favor of keeping the cameras active, saying unlike the backlash seen in other communities, Barnstable can, quote, lead the way and set a new path. There's four Flock cameras in the town, all of which are now set to be shut down. Jared Brosnan, WBZ, Boston's News Radio.
0: More military action in the Middle East this weekend, with Iran saying it struck three oil tankers in the Strait of Hormuz yesterday, claiming they were sailing through an unauthorized route. It comes after U.S. Central Command said American forces struck three Iranian oil tankers after Iran targeted Navy warships with missiles. Meantime, the Trump administration is downplaying the label of war to describe the conflict. ABC's Stephen Portnoy with more.
2: The action came less than 48 hours after Vice President J.D. Vance said this.
4: I wouldn't call it a war. Right now, there is no active shooting.
2: A day later, President Trump said this to our Rachel Scott.
5: Well, I'll tell you what, a lot of people don't call it a war. I call it a military conflict because it's small potatoes for us. It's not a big thing.
2: Now in its seventh month, the war's toll has included the deaths of 18 U.S. service members and the wounding of nearly 800 more. The president describes the fighting as intermittent and the war itself as a tremendous success.
0: Meantime, the war continues to have an impact on gas prices.
6: On Saturday, vessels are seen moving through the critical Strait of Hormuz waterway both nations claim control over. But ship traffic remains well below pre-war levels, according to independent firms that track maritime traffic. The impact is also being felt at the pump. AAA puts the national average for regular unleaded at $4.14 a gallon, up nearly a dollar from a year ago.
0: ABC's Allison Kosick reporting. AAA says the average price for a gallon of regular in Massachusetts is $4.20. A five-day bike ride honors first responders who died on 9/11. Details next. But first, it's back to the roads we go at 4:03 with traffic and weather together. The Subaru Retailers of New England all-wheel drive traffic on the threes. How are the roads, Dave?
19: Not so great on the expressway south, Suzanne. It's all bunched up with a breakdown in Quincy before Bryant Ave. They got the right lane blocked, so it's back to Granite Ave there on the southbound expressway. Northbound, not bad as you go on by. Just get slow right at the tunnel on the northbound side. The earlier breakdowns being cleared up on Woburn in the right lane, 95 north before the Cloverleaf at 93. That's getting much better. Not a big delay there. There is slowdowns down on Route 1, both sides by the stadium, Gillette Stadium in Foxborough. There's a show there tonight, so a lot of people are down there right now. It's looking pretty good on the Pike from downtown to 95. Report of some work in Waltham on 95 south before Route 20, so a bit of a delay, but not bad. You're okay on Route 3 to the South Shore and Route 3 towards New Hampshire. No complaints between Burlington and Nashua. Dave Augustus, WBZ's traffic on the threes.
0: The forecast, if you're at the beach today, keep in mind there's a high rip current risk into this evening. Mostly clear skies overnight with a low of 59 in Boston, near 50 in many inland suburbs. Labor Day tomorrow, beautiful, perfect for the beach or a barbecue. Sunny, warm, and pleasant with a high of 79. Partly to mostly sunny on Tuesday and still comfortable with a high of 80. Mostly cloudy on Wednesday with highs in the mid to upper 70s. There is a chance of a shower late at night. Right now in Boston, we have partly cloudy skies and 66 degrees. Hundreds of firefighters and others are starting a days-long journey biking to New York City to honor those lost on 9/11. WBZ's Kyle Bray.
7: Serenaded by sirens and bagpipes outside Fenway Park, the riders began a 343-mile journey from Boston to New York City, symbolizing each of the firefighters lost on 9/11. Livestrong created the Ride for Resilience to honor the 25th anniversary of 9/11. CEO and President Suzanne Stone says never forget means more than ever 25 years later.
8: It's important for everybody in the country, really, to understand that not only were they so brave to run in when the rest of us were running out, but we also have seen the effects of 9/11 since then.
7: One of those lingering impacts is cancer. Victor D'Aquino is a retired fire captain who responded to Ground Zero. He just got diagnosed with cancer for a second time, but delayed starting his treatment because he wanted to take part in the ride.
9: I know that the friends I lost, my colleagues, would want me to keep fighting.
7: From Fenway, Kyle Bray, WBZ Boston's News Radio.
0: A person is taken to the hospital after a water rescue in Nahant. Police officers and firefighters responded yesterday afternoon to a report of two boaters in distress in the water off East Point. Police say a boat had stopped to help another boat that had lost power. That's when a wave knocked two people into the water. One of the boaters was able to get back on board, while the other was given a life preserver and began swimming toward the rocks before becoming unresponsive. Firefighters pulled the victim from the water and took him to Salem Hospital. His condition is unknown at this time. Quincy is lighting up the skies for Labor Day.
10: Quincy is pulling out all the stops tonight. The city is hosting a special fireworks display over Quincy Bay, honoring the granite workers, shipyard employees, tradespeople, and working families who have shaped Quincy for generations. Organizers say head to Wollaston Beach if you want the best view or the eastern Quincy neighborhoods facing the bay. The fireworks are set to begin shortly after 8 o'clock. Brian Antonelli, WBZ, Boston's News Radio.
0: All right, here's a job I might want. Snoop Dogg is looking for an ice cream taster. The rapper wants someone to travel the world for 3 months, tasting different ice creams from Snoop's Dr. Bombay ice cream brand. The taster will travel to different cities, study ice cream trends, and create social media content. The gig pays $30,000. Interested applicants should check the job listing on LinkedIn to apply. 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
11: A cyclospora outbreak linked to contaminated lettuce is actually driving a massive increase in business for small lettuce farms like this one in Flora, Mississippi.
12: It was very frightening when this cyclospora thing first hit.
11: Lee Bailey is president of Salad Days, a hydroponic greenhouse that boasts strict food safety protocols and an indoor growing environment.
12: It's all enclosed. You are walling out all the outside potential contaminants.
11: Bailey tells the Associated Press they also minimize insect exposure, which allows Salad Days to forego pesticides.
12: With the cyclospora parasite scare, people have really come out of the woodwork and want to know where their food is coming from.
11: The surge in foodborne illnesses has sent more consumers flocking to small farms and farmers markets across the country, offering transparency and allowing consumers to know exactly how produce was grown, packaged, and handled. I'm Amy Morris, Bloomberg Business on WBZ, Boston's News Radio.
0: A rip current warning for beachgoers in Massachusetts. Details next.
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20: I'm focused on today, right now, this practice.
0: The Patriots cornerback Christian Gonzalez, who spoke with media prior to yesterday's practice, he's still yet to sign a contract extension. And when asked if he would play in Wednesday's season opener against Seattle, he said he's just focused on practice. As for the possibility that he requests a trade if they can't get a deal.
20: I'm here right now. I'm here. Like I said, I'm worried about this practice, focused on this practice. I'll always be where my feet are and do what I got to do.
0: Meantime, the Red Sox are 3 outs away from sweeping the Orioles in Baltimore. It's currently 3-1 in the bottom of the 9th inning. All right, time to check your ride at 4:13 with traffic and weather together. The Subaru Retailers of New England, all-wheel drive, traffic on the threes. What now, Dave?
19: A crash in Peabody. Suzanne just coming in now, 128 south of the ramp to Route 114. That ramp partially blocked, so watch out up there. The earlier right lane breakdown is being dealt with in Quincy Expressway southbound by Bryant Ave, so backed up in Milton behind there. Expressway northbound is actually looking pretty good from Braintree up to Boston. Not bad around the downtown area. You're okay on the Pike from downtown to 95 and back. A show at Gillette tonight, so we're seeing both sides of Route 1 slow down there in Foxborough. Looking pretty good though around Worcester and not bad down on Cape Cod. 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For victims of drunk and drugged driving, your grief is unique, but you are not alone. You always have a place at MAD. Call the 24-hour victim helpline. 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Dave Augustus, WBZ's traffic on the threes.
0: The forecast, mostly clear skies overnight with a low of 59 in Boston, near 50 in many inland suburbs. Labor Day tomorrow is going to be beautiful, sunny, warm, and pleasant with a high of 70. 49. Partly to mostly sunny on Tuesday and still comfortable with a high of 80. On Wednesday, it gets mostly cloudy with highs in the mid to upper 70s, a chance of a shower late at night. And looking ahead, breezy and warmer for Thursday with a possible thunderstorm, highs in the low to mid 80s. Right now in Boston, it's raining in some spots, some light rain. Otherwise, it's mostly cloudy and 66 degrees.
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0: Good afternoon. I'm Suzanne Sawsville. Here are the five things you need to know at 4:15. This just in, authorities say the investigation into a shooting at a house party in Taunton overnight is now a homicide investigation after one of the victims died early this morning. The town of Barnstable votes to end its contract with Flock Safety, doing away with the license plate reader cameras. The Trump administration makes an appeal to the Supreme Court to allow mail-in voting restrictions for the third time. Governor Healey's campaign criticizes Republican challenger Mike Minogue's plan to spend up to $2 billion to unseat her in the November elections. Many people are asking what's next for Lindsay Clancy after her high-profile murder trial ends in a mistrial. WBZ-TV's Logan Hall has more.
13: The future of Lindsay Clancy is in the hands of the Plymouth County District Attorney, who will decide whether or not to try the case again.
21: I'll be making that decision shortly.
13: Defense Attorney Kevin Reddington telling media on Friday he's ready for a retrial and he doesn't plan on doing anything differently in the courtroom.
22: Cruz knows that he was crushed. He doesn't have a case.
13: Analysts say if there is a retrial, the prosecution could take a different approach.
23: You could see different charges. You could see different prosecutors. You are going to see different evidence. You are going to see different experts. I think that is going to be a key difference in this trial.
13: It's a case that has picked up attention across the globe, garnering millions of views on social media. Finding a new impartial jury could be difficult.
22: I don't know if we will ever be able to get jurors that aren't aware of this case anywhere. New York, Washington, Georgia, Japan.
13: This case also had an unusually high volume of people showing up to watch this trial in the courtroom, with lines to get a seat in the public gallery extending from one side of the courthouse to the other. People I spoke to outside of the courthouse tell me they are ready for a retrial, planning on coming back to Plymouth to watch this again. Day in and day out.
0: Jurors spent 36 hours deliberating before the mistrial was declared. The National Weather Service has issued a rip current warning along the Massachusetts coastline. The warning is in effect through 8 o'clock tonight and covers the state's east-facing beaches, including those on the Cape and Islands. Rip currents are powerful, narrow channels of water that pull swimmers away from the shore. Experts say if you're caught in a rip current, stay calm and don't try swimming directly back to shore. Instead, swim parallel to the shoreline until you're out of the current, then make your way back to shore. U.S. Envoy Steve Witkoff and Jared Kushner are trying to revive efforts to end the war between Russia and Ukraine. While meeting with Russian President Vladimir Putin at the Kremlin yesterday, Witkoff thanked Putin for agreeing with Ukrainian President Volodymyr Zelensky to pause strikes on each other's capitals while the talks took place.
24: I want to thank you for endorsing the no-shoot policy in Kiev and in Moscow for these 3 days that allowed us to be able to come here in a safe manner.
0: Today, Witkoff and Kushner met with Ukrainian President Volodymyr Zelensky in Kyiv. Homeowners are seeing steep HOA increases and unexpected assessments, leaving some of them scrambling to find money they never planned to spend. But one community is fighting back. condo owners seeing their HOA fees skyrocket.
1: They're threatening also to put a lien on our property.
0: Beverly Albright and her neighbors in San Clemente, California, are fighting back after their homeowners association slapped them each with a $26,000 emergency assessment on their condos.
2: The board's response is to take out a loan or take out equity of your house.
0: All to pay for a roof project.
4: Clearly, it was not an emergency. It's a deferred maintenance.
0: Condo owners now struggling to figure out where to find the money.
5: I wouldn't qualify for a loan to refinance.
0: That was ABC's Hannah Bata reporting. A true sign that fall is near. It's the last weekend to hop on a swan boat in Boston Common. WBZ's Emma Friedman.
6: Folks are lined up for their turn to catch a ride around the common. And while the swan boat line is long this last weekend of the season, the kids are just excited for the opportunity.
25: We are waiting for the swan boats.
6: Okay, have you guys ever been on the swan boat before?
25: No.
6: Sam, George, Luke, and Charlie are visiting from Cincinnati in North Carolina, and they just had to hop on a swan boat while they're here.
25: My mom actually couldn't say Massachusetts, and so my mom and dad were like, and my aunt and uncle just made a plan. Hey, we need to go to Boston just so my mom can say it correctly.
6: What was she saying before?
25: She was saying Massachusetts.
6: Massachusetts?
25: Yeah, she could not say Massachusetts.
6: So what about now? Has your mom figured it out now?
25: She'll say it for you. Say it. Say it.
26: Massachusetts.
6: There we go.
0: I also found Larry making balloon animals. He didn't ride the swan boat. He just wanted to show this off.
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0: 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A new study shows prolonged alcohol use can contribute to an increased risk for certain cancers. ABC News medical contributor Dr. Darian Sutton.
28: For adults over the age of 55, they had roughly 8 times the rate of deaths. Now, that's understandable, consistent with long-term alcohol use, but there was also differences in gender and sex. For men above the age of 55, liver cancer was the number one cause of cancer death related to alcohol. For women, breast cancer was. And for under 55, for men, colon cancer was the number one cause of alcohol-related cancer death. And breast cancer remained the number one cause of cancer death related to alcohol for women at any age.
0: The study was published in The Lancet.
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0: All right, back to the roads we go at 4:23. Traffic and weather together. The Subaru Retailers of New England all-wheel drive traffic on the threes. How's it looking, Dave?
19: It's not looking too bad up in Peabody, Suzanne. There's a crash being cleared 128 south by 114, but not a big delay up there. Around downtown, it's a pretty good ride. Very busy, but no big delays on the expressway south. Northbound side, we're seeing some brake lights just by the tunnel. But again, not too bad there. The Pike is fine from downtown out to 95. Some road work in Waltham, 95 South, before Route 20 has a bit of a slowdown there. Delayed on both sides of Route 1 by Gillette with a show there tonight. You're okay on 24, Randolph down to Fall River. Looking pretty good on 93, the upper and lower decks. 93 is good as well towards Spot Pond and the Cloverleaf on that northbound side. And no problems on Route 3 between Burlington and Nashua. 95 is good, Peabody to New Hampshire and back. Dave Augustus, WBZ's traffic on the threes.
0: And now the four-day WBZ AccuWeather forecast with Brian Thompson.
3: We'll still have a shower or two into the early part of this evening, but those showers will diminish and the sky will clear as we head into tonight. Low 59 in downtown Boston, closer to 50 in many inland suburbs. Then with lots of sunshine tomorrow on Labor Day, it's going to be a very pleasant day with lower humidity, despite it being a warmer afternoon. High tomorrow, 79. Clear to partly cloudy tomorrow night, low 63. Still pretty nice Tuesday, partly to mostly sunny, a high close to 80. And more clouds Wednesday with highs in the upper 70s. There could be a shower late Wednesday night. I'm AccuWeather, the meteorologist Brian Thompson, WBZ, Boston's News Radio.
0: And right now it's 68 degrees in Randolph, 71 in Haverhill, 70 in Sudbury. In Boston, we have partly cloudy skies and 67 degrees.
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7: Auto Pacific President Ed Kim says this year's study has less in the way of high-tech features and more practical features like blind spot warning, automatic braking, and the like. 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
8: You know, when consumers are facing headwinds, they're looking less at, you know, kind of high-end luxury features and more at, you know, the sort of pragmatic features that you really need.
7: Kim says car buyers really like Apple CarPlay and Android Auto, and once they experience hands-free driving systems like Blue Cruise and Super Cruise, they want to keep them. With the Car Chronicles, I'm Jeff Gilbert.
0: The Labor Day weekend can fly by, and WBZ's Drew Mulholland tells us for drivers, the time is right.
9: The rush to come home is really tomorrow. Most people obviously have the holiday Monday off, and we'll be driving home all afternoon and evening. But if you went to the lake or the island, went off to see the family, well, maybe you're a little familyed out at this point. Sean Cudahy with the Points Guy says coming back early, driving home today is really ideal. But since most of you are probably doing tomorrow, here you go.
10: Coming back on Labor Day Monday, you know, the afternoons are going to be really busy. So if you can get out there and travel in the morning, I guess that's probably also good because it sets you up for to kind of be ready to go for the new work week on Tuesday.
9: Yep. And school, right? Safe travels. Drew Mulholland, WBZ, Boston's News Radio.
0: A Massachusetts police officer intercepts a wrong-way driver south of Boston. Details next.
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0: 67 degrees in Boston at 4:30. Good afternoon and thanks for joining us. I'm Suzanne Sausville. Here's what's going on. A Mattapoisett police officer is being hailed a hero after stopping a wrong-way driver in Mattapoisett. Police say Officer Jacob Flugel heard state police broadcast a report of a wrong-way driver on I-195 westbound Friday. When he realized that driver was coming in his direction, he was able to stop the vehicle, but his cruiser was hit in the process. The wrong-way driver was taken to the hospital. It's unclear if Flugel was injured in the crash, but police are crediting his quick response and decisive actions that may have prevented a serious head-on collision. This comes just months after State Trooper Kevin Traynor and a wrong-way driver were killed in a head-on crash in Linfield. Iran says it struck three oil tankers in the Strait of Hormuz.
17: In a statement Saturday, Iran's Revolutionary Guard Navy said the tankers were sailing through an unauthorized route in the Strait of Hormuz and that any suspicious movement would be targeted. The U.S. has not commented on the claims, which appear to be in retaliation to a U.S. attack on three Iranian oil tankers earlier in the day. U.S. Central Command said it attacked three Iranian tankers after Iran launched missiles toward two Navy warships and that no American personnel were injured. I'm Jim Forbes.
0: Gas prices remain high amid the war in the Middle East. Energy Secretary Chris Wright downplayed the high prices on ABC's This Week, saying the Trump administration is taking different approaches to lower prices, including an oil deal with Venezuela.
20: We're doing everything we can to grow the production of gasoline. As we pass Labor Day tomorrow, you'll start to see demand decline as we move out of summer driving season. So the Trump administration is leaning in heavily in that area. And Venezuela, I wouldn't discount it. Things there are going well ahead of plan.
0: Experts say the Venezuela deal could take years to materialize into higher supply and lower prices. The Labor Day March is set for tomorrow in Boston.
21: This is a change from years past. The city used to mark the holiday with a breakfast at the Park Plaza. The Labor Day March will step off from Copley Square at 10 a.m., following Dartmouth Street to Comm Ave and back to Copley Square Park, where there will be a speaking program, food trucks, and live music. Organizers from the Greater Boston Labor Council are calling for election protections, economic relief, and billionaire accountability. Several city and state officials are expected to march, including Boston Mayor Michelle Wu, Senators Elizabeth Warren and Ed Markey, and Governor Maura Healey. Jared Brosnan, WBZ, Boston's News Radio.
0: Authorities are investigating a deadly plane crash in Ludlow last night. State police say a small plane was found in a wooded area off Center Street. Two people were found dead at the scene. Multiple agencies are involved in the investigation, including the FAA and the NTSB. The Trump administration hires a Cambridge-based company to fix the Lincoln Memorial reflecting pool. That story coming up. But first, it's 4:33, time for traffic and weather together. The Subaru Retailers of New England all-wheel drive traffic on the threes. What's happening, Dave?
19: Just a little bit slow, Suzanne, on the expressway south in Quincy as you approach the Braintree split. But the northbound side is looking good now from Braintree up to Boston. A bit of company on Storrow Drive inbound, just at Leverett Circle. The lever connector's okay to and from Storrow Drive, and the decks are fine on the upper and lower decks, 93 to and from downtown. Okay on Route 3, Braintree down to Plymouth, and not bad right now on or off the Cape at the bridges. It is slow on both sides of Route 1 by Gillette with a show in Foxborough tonight. But the Pike's all right from downtown all the way out to Auburn and back, and looking good around Worcester on 290, 190, and on 146. On to the north, it's a pretty good ride on 93 as you head up towards Spot Pond and beyond. And Route 3 is okay between Burlington and Nashua. Dave Augustus, WBZ's Traffic on the Threes.
0: Thank you, Dave. The forecast, mostly clear skies overnight with a low of 59 in Boston, near 50 in many inland suburbs. Labor Day tomorrow, beautiful, sunny, warm, and pleasant with a high of 79. Partly to mostly sunny on Tuesday and still comfortable with a high of 80. Mostly cloudy on Wednesday with highs in the mid to upper 70s. There's a chance of a shower late at night. Right now in Boston, we have partly cloudy skies and 67 degrees. A school district in Essex County is considering policy changes that would allow some students to carry and administer their own medications. WBZ's Charlie Bergeron with the story.
3: The school committee in Andover created a first draft last week on how this would all work. Now, the policies would be different depending on which child and which grade level. As an example, new guidelines could allow a younger student to administer their own inhaler, but the teacher might carry it just to keep it safe. A school nurse, a parent, a guardian, the prescribing doctor, and the student all have to be in agreement. School nurses would have the final say if they just felt something wasn't right. The Department of Health's guidelines now approve insulin inhalers and EpiPens for students to self-carry and self-administer. The school committee in Andover will review this policy again within the next 2 weeks. Charlie Bergeron, WBZ, Boston's News Radio.
0: The Lincoln Reflecting Pool drama continues to play out. The latest in the saga involves a Massachusetts company.
18: The Trump administration has now hired a second contractor to tackle the algae that's turned the Lincoln Reflecting Pool water green. The one-year contract, worth nearly $3 million, is awarded to American Ag Energy of Cambridge, Massachusetts. But here's the ironic twist. The company's founder and CEO, Richard Rosen, was convicted of casting ballots in both Massachusetts and New Hampshire in the 2016 election. The conviction was overturned by the New Hampshire Supreme Court, which found errors in the trial and sent the case back to the lower court, leaving the door open for a retrial. He's not the only contractor in this Greenwater saga with a murky record. The last company hired, which failed at the job, was co-owned by J.J. Cafaro. He pleaded guilty in 2001 to conspiring to bribe a sitting congressman. The reflecting pool continuing to reflect poorly on the White House. Sherry Small, WBC. 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
0: The Kennedy Center suffers a partial ceiling collapse.
22: The Kennedy Center is temporarily closed after a chunk of ceiling in the grand foyer fell Friday evening during a storm. Photos show a large hole in debris littering the red carpet and part of the hallway that connects the Kennedy Center's three main performance auditoriums. The Performance Center's Trump-aligned board has been fighting in court to move forward with plans to add President Donald Trump's name to the building's facade and to close the center for 2 years for a $250 million renovation. The center's public relations says the partial ceiling collapse is another example of the urgent need to close for renovation and revitalization. Donna Water, Washington.
0: All right, it's 4:37, time now for a check on business with Bloomberg.
23: Move over weight loss drugs. Wall Street may have found its next big pharma bet. 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Bloomberg reporter Avalon Purnell.
24: For a lot of people, this is a vanity issue that they really care about. You don't want your hair to fall out. So even if the economy has a downturn, they're still willing to pay.
23: But the big question ahead is whether these drugs can deliver results strong enough to turn hair loss into the next pharmaceutical gold rush, reminiscent of the boom in GLP-1 weight loss drugs. I'm Courtney Donahoe, Bloomberg Business on WBZ, Boston's News Radio.
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6: Boston College struggled in their first game of the football season, losing to Cincinnati on the road 34-15.
7: The whole thing's on me. We got to coach a lot better.
6: Head coach Bill O'Brien is taking the blame for the lackluster performance.
7: Got to coach it better. No doubt about it. Too many false starts, snaps over the head, missed tackles, things like that. But, we'll get right back to work here on a short week.
6: BC is back in action Friday night for the annual Red Bandana game against Rutgers, who lost to UMass Amherst at home on Thursday. Meantime, the Red Sox finished off a sweep of the Orioles in Baltimore this afternoon. The final score was 3-1. Up next is a three-game series with the Los Angeles Angels, which kicks off tomorrow at 1:35 p.m. at Fenway Park. All right, it's 4:43, time for traffic and weather together. The Subaru Retailers of New England, all-wheel drive, traffic on the threes. Where are we, Dave?
8: Let's go to Wilmington, Suzanne. We're going to report of a crash 93 northbound near Route 125. So they're going to have to deal with that and a crash in Waltham and left shoulder 95 south before Trapello Road. On the expressway right now, the southbound side, some brake lights in Quincy before the Braintree split. Both sides of Route 1 are pretty packed by Gillette with a show in Foxborough tonight. It is looking pretty good on the pike from downtown out to 495 and back. 495 is okay, so is 24. Route 3 is fine to the South Shore. 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Dave Augustus, WBZ's Traffic on the Threes.
6: Thank you, Dave. The forecast, mostly clear skies overnight with a low of 59 in Boston, near 50 in many inland suburbs. Labor Day tomorrow, beautiful, perfect for the beach or a barbecue. Sunny, warm, and pleasant with a high of 79. Partly to mostly sunny on Tuesday and still comfortable with a high of 80. Mostly cloudy on Wednesday with highs in the mid to upper 70s. A chance of a shower late at night. And looking ahead, breezy and warmer for Thursday with a possible thunderstorm, highs in the low to mid 80s. Right now in Boston, it's partly cloudy and 67 degrees.
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6: Good afternoon, I'm Suzanne Sawsville. Here are the five things you need to know at 4:45. A Mattapoisett police officer is credited with stopping a wrong-way driver on I-195 Friday night. Their cruiser was hit in the process. A homicide investigation is underway after a person died in a shooting at a Taunton house party overnight. Several other people were also hurt. Iran says it attacked three oil tankers using an unauthorized route in the Strait of Hormuz after U.S. forces struck Iranian tankers. The federal government awards a contract to a Cambridge-based company to fix the algae problem at the Lincoln Memorial reflecting pool. An Amazon cargo plane goes off the runway in Miami. Wayne Rustin has details.
9: An Amazon aircraft overshoots the runway while landing at Miami International Airport. Aviation officials say a ground stop is in effect, delaying all flights. No immediate reports of injuries. The plane caught

0: Fire and a large plume of black smoke could be seen for miles. Several vehicles in a parking lot were also damaged. The FAA says Flight 7598 overran the diagonal runway after landing at the airport around 2 p.m. Eastern Time Sunday. The Boeing 767-300 cargo aircraft departed from San Juan, Puerto Rico. Wayne Rustin, Miami.
1: A Hingham native just wanted to do a little good and ended up doing a lot of it. WBZ's Kyle Schaffel explains.
2: Every year since 1976, Jay Tolman of Hingham has held a telethon on Labor Day weekend to raise money for the Muscular Dystrophy Association. And we do mean every single year.
3: We had a hurricane one year. We were still here. COVID, we did an online telethon.
2: And last year, he had a heart attack 2 weeks before and still pulled it off. The event attracts hundreds to the Hingham Community Center, but it began as a tiny shindig.
3: Well, we started out, it was a small backyard event 50 years ago, and we raised $50 that year. And we stayed up all night watching the Jerry Lewis telethon.
2: Now he's the proud owner of a commendation from the governor, and he's raised more than $750,000. He didn't actually start out knowing anybody with dystrophy. It was more just to do something good.
3: You know, I'm not a scientist. We just, you know, raise money to help move everything forward.
2: The goal this year is 20 grand, but the hope is to raise 50, 1,000 for every year the event has been going. Kyle Schaffel, WBZ, Boston's News Radio.
1: It's an annual sign that summer is coming to a close, but at least you can enjoy some local music at the same time. WBZ's Kyle Bray.
4: Club Pessim's Campfire Festival bookends the summer with its Memorial and Labor Day long weekend shows. The festival brings together dozens of the top up-and-coming and established local singer-songwriters and folk artists. But instead of each artist performing on their own, the festival consists of rounds, when several artists share the stage but perform on their own. Club manager Abby Altman says it can be a very creatively rewarding experience for the performers.
5: It is fun when we get to have folks who haven't been a part of a round like that before, because it is a very different experience of saying, hey, I'm not just going to go up and do 30 minutes of my own material. I'm going to pass the baton on to the next person.
4: And with the intimacy of Pessim's small basement venue, it provides an experience for listeners that you can't really get at a big festival.
5: A lot of the artists, after they're done playing, will come sit in the audience and watch other people. So you could see the incredible songwriter that you just saw on stage having a burger right next to you.
4: From Cambridge, Kyle Bray, WBZ, Boston's News Radio.
1: Republican gubernatorial candidate Mike Minogue plans to spend up to $2 billion on his campaign to unseat Governor Maura Healey. The Boston Herald says that number comes from a statement of financial interest filed with the Office of Campaign and Political Finance. Minogue says $2 billion is a shocking number, but says it's also the price of the contract for a new courthouse in Springfield, which was awarded in part to a firm co-owned by Congresswoman Ayanna Pressley's husband and the interim chief of the state's convention center. Minogue is a billionaire and former CEO of a medical tech company who has poured millions of dollars into his campaign. In a statement to WBZ News Radio, a spokesperson for the Healey campaign saying in part, quote, just like his friend Donald Trump, Mike Minogue is throwing around big numbers about his personal wealth in his attempt to buy the governor's office, adding this latest stunt is an insult to hardworking families who are struggling to make ends meet. Summer may be winding down, but the brief season for sunflowers is here, and WBZ's Kendall Buell found lots of worshipers on the North Shore.
6: The visitors come to Colby Farm in Newbury from across Massachusetts, around New England, even from other countries.
7: We have an enormous, diverse group of people, which is awesome, and lots of different languages being spoken.
6: That's Emily Ahrens, general manager of Colby Farm for 22 years now. An enormous sunflower field has been a massive draw, and as varied as the visitors here are, so are the reasons for their sunflower devotion.
8: All the flowers are pointed in the same direction.
9: Yellow makes us happy, right?
10: The sunflowers are really good for bees because they love the pollen.
11: The sunflower represents to me peace in Ukraine. It's just beautiful.
6: Sunflowers bloom for only a couple weeks, and the blooms here at Colby Farm a little less than that. On Sunday, for the first time, visitors get a chance to cut the sunflowers here and take a little bit of this magic home with them. From Newbury, Kendall Buell, WBZ, Boston's News Radio.
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1: 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The Subaru Retailers of New England, all-wheel drive, traffic on the threes. What's the latest, Dave?
18: The crash is being dealt with in Waltham, Suzanne, 95 south before Winter Street. The left shoulder is blocked. It's backed up and slow there. Northbound is okay as you go on by. Looking pretty good around downtown. The expressway is fine. We're seeing a delay, though, on 95 south in Canton as you come off that 95 there, heading down towards the Foxborough area, because there is a show at Gillette tonight, and both sides of Route 1 are tough by the stadium down there. Looking pretty good, though, on 24 from Randolph down to Fall River, and you're okay on Route 3 to the South Shore. No backups on or off Cape Cod at the bridges to the north. No problems on Route 3 between Burlington and Nashua. 93 is looking pretty good heading out of downtown towards Spot Pond and beyond. And looking okay on Route 1, 95 towards New Hampshire's clear. Dave Augustus, WBZ's traffic on the threes.
1: Thank you, Dave. And now the four-day WBZ AccuWeather forecast.
19: We'll have a shower or two around into early this evening, but the sky is going to clear out as we head through tonight. It is going to be a fairly comfortable night, low 59 in Boston, near 50 in many inland suburbs. A nice day for Labor Day tomorrow. Will be warmer than today, but the humidity will be quite low. There will be a good deal of sunshine throughout the day, high tomorrow 79, and it looks dry tomorrow. Clear to partly cloudy, a low of 63 tomorrow night. Still comfortable on Tuesday, partly to mostly sunny, a high near 80. More clouds on Wednesday with highs in the upper 70s. There could be a shower late Wednesday night and the chance for a thunderstorm into Thursday. I'm AccuWeather meteorologist Brian Thompson, WBZ, Boston's News Radio.
1: And checking the radar right now, it's 70 degrees in Natick, 69 in Lexington, 68 in Stoughton. In Boston, we have mostly cloudy skies and 68 degrees. Sir, search and rescue efforts continue in Nepal for the thousands of people still missing after catastrophic flash floods. ABC's Marcus Moore has details.
20: 10 days after that deadly landslide and flash flood, crews rescuing a worker from the depths of a hydropower tunnel. He was among the hundreds cut off from the world when a wall of water and debris swept through the valley. Rescuers giving the man water and hoisting him to safety in a helicopter. He is the third worker rescued since Friday. Officials believe that roughly 500 more are still trapped in about a dozen tunnels throughout the region. And this morning, 75 Americans are among the nearly 5,000 people still missing.
21: Deployed troops have been carrying out search and rescue operation and relief.
20: But amidst the hope, there is enormous anguish. The terrain across a large swath of land, covering some 60 miles along the border with Nepal and China, unrecognizable.
1: At least 1,300 people were killed in the floods. Hawaii is bracing for a Category 4 hurricane.
0: At last check, Hurricane Lowell was about 635 miles southwest of Honolulu, with top winds of about 130 miles per hour, and is expected to move north past the islands this weekend. A hurricane watch has been issued for a marine national monument encompassing the northwestern Hawaiian Islands, and a tropical storm watch has been issued for the islands of Kauai and Niiau. The outer bands of the hurricane are expected to produce heavy rain. I'm Tammy Trujillo.
1: The Trump administration is making another appeal to the Supreme Court to allow restrictions on mail-in voting. The filing came after a Boston federal judge extended an order blocking the Postal Service from enforcing President Trump's executive order for the November elections. A person is dead after a shooting in Taunton overnight. Details coming up next. Keep it here.
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1: 68 degrees in Boston at 5 o'clock. Good afternoon. I'm Suzanne Sawsville. Here's what's happening. Another Massachusetts community says farewell to flock cameras. WBZ's Jared Brosnan has details.
27: The Barnstable Town Council voted 7-3 to end its contract with flock safety. Cape Cod Times reports several members cited privacy concerns over the cameras, as well as misuse from officers on the force elsewhere in the state and country. However, Barnstable PD argued in favor of keeping the cameras active, saying unlike the backlash seen in other communities, Barnstable can, quote, lead the way and set a new path. There's 4 flock cameras in the town, all of which are now set to be shut down. Jared Brosnan, WBZ, Boston's News Radio.
1: A homicide investigation is underway after a shooting at a house party in Taunton overnight. The Bristol The Bristol County DA's office says police responded to a home on Weir Street after getting 911 calls reporting a shooting. Investigators identified 8 victims, all in their early 20s, who were taken to the hospital for treatment. Officials say one of the victims died early this morning. They're identified as 22-year-old Zerovic DePina of Brockton. Another victim is in serious but stable condition, while the rest suffered non-life-threatening injuries. There's no word on any arrests. More than 200 riders are biking their way from Boston to New York City to honor the firefighters lost on 9/11. WBZ's Kyle Bray.
2: Under the shadow of Fenway Park and a massive American flag hanging from a fire truck, the riders in Livestrong's Ride for Resilience got ready to make their 343-mile trip. The ride takes them from Boston to New York, and each mile represents one of the firefighters lost on 9/11. Livestrong president and CEO Suzanne Stone says 25 years later, we're still seeing the impacts of that fateful day.
4: Even if you didn't lose anybody specifically in New York that day, it's so important for us to make sure that the generations to come understand how that day impacted what they experience every day.
2: The ride is meant to raise money for cancer and mental health treatment for firefighters. Daniel Ranahan is the founder of the Boston Fire Cancer Foundation, and he says the turnout and support for the ride has been incredible.
5: You always hear about the brother and sister to this job. Everyone shows up for each other, no matter what it is.
2: Several firefighters who responded to Ground Zero and the Pentagon are among those riding. From Fenway, Kyle Bray, WBZ, Boston's News Radio.
1: The National Weather Service has issued a rip current warning along the Massachusetts coastline. The warning is in effect through 8 o'clock tonight and covers the state's east facing beaches, including ones on the Cape and Islands. Quincy kicks off the Labor Day celebration in style tonight. Details are coming up next. But first, it's 5:03, time for traffic and weather together. The Subaru Retailers of New England, all-wheel drive, traffic on the threes. What's going on, Dave?
18: The left shoulder is blocked, Suzanne, in Waltham for that crash on 95 South before Winter Street. So it's backed up there. The northbound side is okay going by. Also, 95 South at lower end, slow in Canton coming off of 93. As people head down towards the Foxborough area, both sides of Route 1 are packed by Gillette with a show there tonight. Okay, though, on 24 from Randolph down to Fall River on the expressway. Southbound a little bit busy through Savin Hill, and then again before the split, but it's moving. Northbound's pretty wide open from Braintree up to Boston, and you're looking good on the South Shore. Braintree down to Plymouth on Route 3. Okay on and off the Cape at the bridges, and Route 3 towards New Hampshire has no delays. Burlington up to Nashua, good to go on 95 between Peabody and the New Hampshire line. Dave Augustus, WBZ's traffic on the threes.
1: Thank you, Dave. The forecast, mostly clear skies overnight with a low of 59 in Boston, near 50 in many inland suburbs. Labor Day tomorrow, beautiful, sunny, warm, and pleasant with a high of 79. Partly to mostly sunny on Tuesday and still comfortable with a high of 80. Mostly cloudy on Wednesday with highs in the mid to upper 70s. A chance of a shower late at night. Right now in Boston, it's mostly cloudy and 68 degrees. Many people are asking what's next for Lindsay Clancy after her high-profile murder trial ends in a mistrial. WBZ-TV's Logan Hall has more.
6: The future of Lindsay Clancy is in the hands of the Plymouth County District Attorney, who will decide whether or not to try the case again.
7: I'll be making that decision shortly.
6: Defense Attorney Kevin Reddington telling media on Friday he's ready for a retrial and he doesn't plan on doing anything differently in the courtroom.
8: Cruz knows that he was crushed. He doesn't have a case.
6: Analysts say if there is a retrial, the prosecution could take a different approach.
10: You could see different charges. You could see different prosecutors. You are going to see different evidence. You are going to see different experts. I think that is going to be a key difference in this trial.
6: It's a case that has picked up attention across the globe, garnering millions of views on social media. Finding a new impartial jury could be difficult.
8: I don't know if we will ever be able to get jurors that aren't aware of this case anywhere. New York, Washington, Georgia, Japan.
6: This case also had an unusually high volume of people showing up to watch this trial in the courtroom, with lines to get a seat in the public gallery extending from one side of the courthouse to the other. People I spoke to outside of the courthouse tell me they are ready for a retrial, planning on coming back to Plymouth to watch this again, day in and day out.
1: Jurors spent 36 hours deliberating before the mistrial was declared. Police in Easton are investigating a reported shooting involving two vehicles. Police say they received a report yesterday morning of a dark SUV that appeared to be fleeing from a dark-colored sedan. A witness told police they saw a passenger from the sedan firing a handgun at the SUV in the area of Turnpike Street and Jennifer Way, before both vehicles sped off in different directions. Police say they recovered spent shell casings in the road, but they have not identified any suspects and no potential victims have come forward. Quincy is lighting up the skies for Labor Day.
9: Quincy is pulling out all the stops tonight. The city is hosting a special fireworks display over Quincy Bay, honoring the granite workers, shipyard employees, tradespeople, and working families who have shaped Quincy for generations. Organizers say head to Wollaston Beach if you want the best view or the eastern Quincy neighborhoods facing the bay. The fireworks are set to begin shortly after 8 o'clock. Brian Antonelli, WBZ, Boston's News Radio.
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1: The Red Sox completed a four-game sweep of the Orioles in Baltimore this afternoon. Relief pitcher Aroldis Chapman picked up his 400th career save. He's only the ninth pitcher in history to reach the four-century mark. The Sox return to action tomorrow afternoon at Fenway, kicking off a three-game series with the Los Angeles Angels. Meantime, the Patriots kick off the season Wednesday night in Seattle, hoping to get some revenge on the Super Bowl champions. Quarterback Drake May says the team is ready to build off their experience and evolve with some new additions in the offseason.
23: We got a good team, so I'm looking forward to see what we got. We've been practicing for, everybody in the league has, and I feel like they want to play a game. So this is when it matters, and looking forward to getting out there and, a tough challenge. I'm excited to see us, go out there and play, and we got to, play good to win.
1: Kickoff in Seattle is at 8:20 p.m. on Wednesday. 5:13 traffic and weather together. The Subaru Retailers of New England all-wheel drive traffic on the threes. What's going on, Dave?
18: Well, Suzanne, some good news in Waltham. The crash has been cleared on 95 South before Winter Street, so looking much better there. Looking pretty good around downtown. It is slow. Storrow Drive inbound just before Leverett Circle. Some brake lights by Savin Hill on the expressway south. We have some people heading south on 95 Canton down to Norwood's getting busy as there's a big show at Gillette tonight. Both sides of Route 1 tough down there in Foxborough by the stadium. The Pike's fine from downtown to 495 and back, and 495 is looking good. 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Dave Augustus, WBZ's traffic on the threes.
1: Mostly clear skies overnight with a low of 59 in Boston, near 50 in many inland suburbs. Labor Day tomorrow is going to be beautiful, sunny, warm, and pleasant with a high of 79. Partly to mostly sunny on Tuesday and still comfortable with a high of 80. Mostly cloudy on Wednesday with highs in the mid to upper 70s. A chance of a shower late at night. Right now in Boston, it's mostly cloudy and 68 degrees.
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1: Good evening, I'm Suzanne Sawsville. Here are the five things you need to know at 5:15. Officials say a person has died and several others are hurt after an overnight shooting in Taunton. The town of Barnstable votes to end its contract with Flock Safety. An Amazon cargo plane overruns the runway at Miami International Airport, hitting multiple vehicles. State police say two people are dead after a small plane crash in Ludlow. U.S. Envoy Steve Witkoff and Jared Kushner are in Kyiv for talks with Ukrainian President Volodymyr Zelensky. The pair met yesterday with Russian President Vladimir Putin in Moscow as part of an effort to end Russia's invasion of Ukraine.
2: At a joint appearance at the Kremlin after their talks, Witkoff thanked Putin for endorsing a no-attack policy in Moscow and Kyiv so that the Americans' visits could be safe. And
4: we were sitting outside just now, me, Jared, and Carol, and then Yuri joined us, and we were all talking about when we retire, we'll have all these incredible stories and incredible memories, and yours will be right at the top of it all.
2: The Witkoff-Kushner visits come as Russia and Ukraine have escalated air attacks.
1: ABC's Chuck Sieverton reporting. Following two rounds of discussion with the U.S. officials, Zelensky said the goal was a just, fair peace that would ensure there was never an opportunity to resume aggression against Ukraine. More military action in the Middle East this weekend, with Iran saying it struck three oil tankers in the Strait of Hormuz yesterday, claiming they were sailing through an unauthorized route. It comes after U.S. Central Command said American forces struck three Iranian oil tankers after Iran targeted Navy warships with missiles. Meantime, the Trump administration is downplaying the label of war to describe the conflict. ABC's Stephen Portnoy has more.
5: The action came less than 48 hours after Vice President J.D. Vance said this.
7: I wouldn't call it a war. Right now, there is no active shooting.
5: A day later, President Trump said this to our Rachel Scott.
8: Well, I'll tell you what, a lot of people don't call it a war. I call it a military conflict because it's small potatoes for us. It's not a big thing.
5: Now in its seventh month, the war's toll has included the deaths of 18 U.S. service members and the wounding of nearly 800 more. The president describes the fighting as intermittent and the war itself as a tremendous success.
1: Meantime, the war continues to have an impact on gas prices.
10: On Saturday, vessels are seen moving through the critical Strait of Hormuz waterway both nations claim control over. But ship traffic remains well below pre-war levels, according to independent firms that track maritime traffic. The impact is also being felt at the pump. AAA puts the national average for regular unleaded at $4.14 a gallon, up nearly a dollar from a year ago.
1: ABC's Allison Kosick reporting. AAA says the average price for a gallon of regular in Massachusetts is $4.20. A wrong-way driver from Quincy is arrested for drunk driving. Police in South Kingstown, Rhode Island, says officers saw a vehicle traveling in the wrong direction on Route 1 early this morning, and they immediately stepped in to prevent a crash. Officers were able to safely bring the car to a stop. Police say the driver, Anna Vega, showed signs of impairment and failed field sobriety tests. After taking Vega into custody, police say she also failed breathalyzer tests. It's the last weekend of the season to ride a swan boat in the Boston Public Garden.
24: Swan boat season is coming to a close, and folks on the common are lined up to try and get in one last ride before fall. I found one Boston family online waiting their turn.
25: Because I've never done it before.
24: You've never done it before? And are you excited?
25: Yes.
24: You're excited? Okay, what is fun about it? Is it going out on the water?
25: Yes.
26: And what else? Seeing some ducks?
25: Yeah, seeing some ducks.
24: You like the ducks?
25: Yeah.
24: Yeah. Sandy and her niece Lily actually came to the city from Rowley for the Great Elephant Migration Public Art Exhibit, but decided why not hop on a swan boat since Lily had never been.
26: And we went to the Boston Public Library. We've come to the swan boats because, actually, I haven't been on them since I was five. So here we are.
24: Sandy worked in Boston for years, but spending the weekend here has given her a whole new perspective.
26: It has brought back humanity for me. People are very kind in the city today. And before, they used to be kind of like a little not so...
24: Were you surprised?
26: Let's say prickly.
24: Boston can be a little prickly, but...
26: I don't know. Everybody's good today. Some good mojo going on.
24: I'm Boston Common, Emma Friedman, WBZ Boston's News Radio.
1: U.S. ostrich farmers say they're finding new customers with a certain type of food allergy. Alpha-Gal syndrome is a potentially life-threatening allergy to red meat caused by a tick bite. People with the allergy can safely eat common meats like chicken, turkey, or fish, but they can also chow down on ostrich meat, which is red when raw and has a similar taste to beef. Ostrich farmer W.D. King says he's seeing interest in Alpha-Gal sufferers who crave red meat. There are only about 10 to 15 ostrich farmers in the U.S.
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30: 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They say good afternoon. They'll walk the job with you, before and after. I'm always on the job. I'll wash anywhere. I don't care. You know what? I'll give you my cell. 617-908-1328.
1: It's 523. 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The Subaru Retailers of New England all-wheel drive traffic on the threes brought to you by Atlantic Power Cleaning. Where are we, Dave?
18: On the lower deck, getting a bit busy heading into the Zika Bridge on 93 southbound. We're seeing some rain falling in spots out there and sun in other spots, so some weird weather. Right now, the Pike East around Brighton, we're seeing some rain falling, and so watch out for those wet roads. There is a crash up in Gloucester. It's on 128 north by Blackburn Circle. 128 south by Blackburn Circle. And that is delayed there, backed up in Gloucester before that. Looking pretty good otherwise. It is slow. We're seeing some pockets of delays. 95 south heading down Canton, down towards Sharon, as people head to Gillette with a big show there tonight at the stadium. Both sides of Route 1 are tough down there in Foxborough. Looking pretty good otherwise. The Pike is all right from downtown out to 95 and back. No delays on 24 Randolph to Fall River and Route 3 to the South Shore. No problems there. Although there's a crash coming in now in Medford, 93 south by Mystic Ave, Route 38. So watch out in that spot. Dave Augustus, WBZ's Traffic on the Threes.
1: And now the 4-day WBZ AccuWeather forecast brought to you by Long Home.
31: Or maybe a shower or two into early this evening. Otherwise, the skies go to clear out into tonight. We'll have a low of 59 in Boston, closer to 50 in many inland suburbs. So it will be kind of a cool start to Labor Day in many spots, but it will be a warmer afternoon with lots of sunshine. High tomorrow, 79. Clear to partly cloudy tomorrow night, low 63. Still pretty nice on Tuesday, partly to mostly sunny, a high near 80. And then more clouds around on Wednesday. Highs will be in the upper 70s. There could be a shower into late Wednesday night, maybe even a thunderstorm by Thursday as the humidity increases. I'm AccuWeather meteorologist Brian Thompson, WBZ, Boston's News Radio.
1: And taking a look at the radar right now, it's 69 degrees in Plymouth, 68 in Gloucester, 64 in Worcester. In Boston, we have mostly cloudy skies. highs and 67 degrees.
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3: I'm Drew Mulholland at the WBZ Water Cooler. The kids, all of you now, are back to school this week. Those lucky enough to have this Labor Day weekend, well, it's time to hit the books after this weekend, all right? Governor Maura Healey with a message for all the Massachusetts students.
4: You just go out and have a great, great start to the year. It's an exciting time. It can also be a little bit of a nervous time, I know. I remember as a kid being a little nervous, you know, getting back to school. What's the new class going to be like? What's school going to be like? Good luck to everybody out there.
3: I second that. Going to be a great year. Go get them. The Wenham Tea House, established 114 years ago. Tara Prescott is the owner and operator of Plat de Jour Bistro inside the tea house. The place is old school in a good way, but with a new feel, live music, a really great menu. They say it's not your grandma's tea house anymore.
14: You know, we've changed the menu and we've updated the building, but you know, it's really about the food now. It's French Mediterranean.
15: What is the, like, kind of the tough parts about owning a building this old?
14: Yeah, it's a lot of work to keep up with. We did quite a bit of renovations and, you know, the just all the old stuff, the hot water heater and all those things are just always a challenge, but we just keep up with it.
3: Tara Prescott and Chef Patrick getting it done. Plat de Jour at the Wenham Tea House. Go check it out. It's a gem. I'm Drew Mulholland at the WBZ Water Cooler.
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7: 67 degrees in Boston at 5:30. Good afternoon. I'm Suzanne Salisbury. Here's what's going on. A Mattapoisett police officer is being hailed a hero after stopping a wrong-way driver in Mattapoisett. Police say Officer Jacob Flugel heard state police broadcast a report of a wrong-way driver on I-195 westbound Friday. When he realized the driver was coming in his direction, he was able to stop the vehicle, but his cruiser was hit in the process. The wrong-way driver was taken to the hospital. It's unclear if Flugel was injured in the crash, but police are crediting his quick response and decisive action that may have prevented a serious head-on collision. This comes just months after State Trooper Kevin Traynor and a wrong-way driver were killed in a head-on crash in Linfield. Iran says it struck three oil tankers in the Strait of Hormuz.
8: In a statement Saturday, Iran's Revolutionary Guard Navy said the tankers were sailing through an unauthorized route in the Strait of Hormuz and that any suspicious movement would be targeted. The U.S. has not commented on the claims, which appear to be in retaliation to a U.S. attack on three Iranian oil tankers earlier in the day. U.S. Central Command said it attacked three Iranian tankers after Iran launched missiles toward two Navy warships and that no American personnel were injured. I'm Jim Forbes.
7: Gas prices remain high amid the war in the Middle East. Energy Secretary Chris Wright downplayed the high prices on ABC's This Week, saying the Trump administration is taking different approaches to lower prices, including an oil deal with Venezuela.
9: We're doing everything we can to grow the production of gasoline. As we pass Labor Day tomorrow, you'll start to see demand decline as we move out of summer driving season. So the Trump administration is leaning in heavily in that area. And Venezuela, I wouldn't discount it. Things there are going well ahead of plan.
7: Experts say the Venezuela deal could take years to materialize into higher supply and lower prices. A new take on Labor Day festivities is set for tomorrow in Boston. WBZ's Jared Brosnan has details.
10: Previously, the Greater Boston Labor Council hosted the Labor Day breakfast, but this year they're taking to the streets. The Labor Day march is set to begin at 10 a.m. at Copley Square, making its way down Dartmouth Street and Comm Ave before returning to Copley Square Park. At 11:30, several city and state officials will take the podium, including Boston Mayor Michelle Wu, Governor Healey, and Senators Elizabeth Warren and Ed Markey. Organizers say this year's theme is calling for billionaire accountability, as well as defending voting rights and increasing economic relief. They're also highlighting the Encore workers who are currently on strike and Brigham nurses who held the largest healthcare strike in state history earlier this summer. Jared Brosnan, WBZ, Boston's News Radio.
7: Coming up, a Massachusetts company is being tapped to fix the Lincoln Memorial reflecting pool. But first, it's 5:33, time for traffic and weather together. The Subaru Retailers of New England all-wheel drive traffic on the threes. How are the roads, Dave?
11: Well, they're not too bad, Suzanne. A crash is being cleared in Medford, 93 South by Mystic Ave. And there is a crash up in Gloucester, 128 South at Blackburn Circle. That is delayed up there. It's some weird weather out there with rain in spots and sunshine in other spots, so watch out for some wet roads out there. We are seeing some volume on 95 South from Canton down to Sharon before Route 1 as people head down to Gillette for the big show tonight, and both sides are packed on Route 1 by the stadium in Foxborough. Looking pretty good, though, on the Pike from downtown all the way out to 495 and back. 495 is okay, and 24 good to go between Randolph and Fall River. We're seeing some delays on the lower end of 93, but not too bad there. Route 3 to the South Shore, No problems between Braintree and Plymouth. Dave Augustus, WBZ's Traffic on the Threes.
7: The forecast, mostly clear skies overnight with a low of 59 in Boston, near 50 in many inland suburbs. A beautiful Labor Day tomorrow, sunny, warm, and pleasant with a high of 79. Partly to mostly sunny on Tuesday and still comfortable with a high of 80. And on Wednesday, it turns cloudy with highs in the mid to upper 70s, a chance of a shower late at night. Right now in Boston, it's partly cloudy and 66 degrees. A school district in Essex County is considering policy changes that would allow some students to carry and administer their own medications. WBZ's Charlie Bergeron with the story.
3: The school committee in Andover created a first draft last week on how this would all work. Now, the policies would be different depending on which child and which grade level. As an example, new guidelines could allow a younger student to administer their own inhaler, but the teacher might carry it just to keep it safe. A school nurse, a parent, a guardian, the prescribing doctor, and the student all have to be in agreement. School nurses would have the final say if they just felt something wasn't right. The Department of Health's guidelines now approve insulin inhalers and EpiPens for students to self-carry and self-administer. The school committee in Andover will review this policy again within the next 2 weeks. Charlie Bergeron, WBZ, Boston's News Radio.
7: The Lincoln Memorial reflecting pool drama continues to play out. The latest in the saga involves a Massachusetts company.
12: The Trump administration has now hired a second contractor to tackle the algae that's turned the Lincoln reflecting pool water green. The one-year contract worth nearly $3 million is awarded to American Ag Energy of Cambridge, Massachusetts. But here's the ironic twist. The company's founder and CEO, Richard Rosen, was convicted of casting ballots in both Massachusetts and New Hampshire in the 2016 election. The conviction was overturned by the New Hampshire Supreme Court, which found errors in the trial and sent the case back to the lower court, leaving the door open for a retrial. He's not the only contractor in this Greenwater saga with a murky record. The last company hired, which failed at the job, was co-owned by J.J. Cafaro. He pleaded guilty in 2001 to conspiring to bribe a sitting congressman. The reflecting pool continuing to reflect poorly on the White House. Sherry Small, WBZ Boston's News Radio.
7: The latest jobs report shows four sectors saw a large increase in hiring. ABC's Olivia Rubin has details.
13: A huge month for hiring in August. 162,000 new jobs added, according to new government data, smashing economists' expectations after months of stagnant growth. Specifically, employment surging for restaurants and bars, which added nearly 60,000 new jobs. In manufacturing, healthcare, and construction, all seeing gains, too.
7: The unemployment rate stayed at 4.1%. All right, it's 5:37, time now for a check on business with Bloomberg.
14: Apple is about to roll out new products with a new CEO.
15: This is going to be a gradual multi-year changing of the guard.
14: Bloomberg's Mark Gurman, who says as John Ternus takes over, Steve Jobs won't be far away.
15: I'm led to believe he will be very present and intimately involved with Apple in the several years to come, serving as an advisor to John Ternus, but also having a major impact on things like supply chain, operations, procurement.
14: But Ternus will be the face of Apple at this coming week's introduction of new products.
15: September 1 was picked for a very specific reason, to have John Ternus be the one to introduce the foldable iPhone, the smart home display, basically be able to present him as sort of this new product development maestro as Apple rolls out its biggest new product roadmap in its history.
14: Tim Cook has been CEO since 2011. I'm Charlie Pellett, Bloomberg Business on WBZ. Boston's News Radio.
7: A Labor Day weekend fundraiser on the South Shore is back for its 50th year. That story and all your headlines coming up next. Keep it here.
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2: The Red Sox swept the Orioles in Baltimore this afternoon. Final score was 3-1. Relief pitcher Aroldis Chapman also picked up his 400th career save, an impressive milestone, especially considering he's just the ninth player in MLB history to do it. Up next for the Sox is a three-game homestand with the Angels. Game one is tomorrow at 1:35 p.m. It's also a somber day for Sox fans outside of the ballpark as they mourn the loss of Joe Morgan. The Red Sox Hall of Famer spent 17 years in the organization and managed the team from 1988 until 1991. In a statement, owner John Henry offered his condolences to Morgan's friends and family, adding that he holds a special place in Red Sox history. Morgan was 95 years old. Sold. 5:43, traffic and weather together. 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What's going on, Dave?
3: Well, Suzanne, we had a spin out on the inbound side of Starro by Beacon Street, but looks like they're cleared that away. Also, that crash up in Gloucester has been cleared, 128 South. By Blackburn, so it's getting much better up there. Not too bad. A lot of people are heading down to Gillette, a big show tonight, so we're seeing delays, you know, a slower than normal ride on 95 South from Canton down to Sharon, but it is packed on both sides of Route 1 by Gillette and Foxborough as they get ready for that show. The lower end of 93 North, we're seeing slowdowns through Randolph and Braintree, and slow with a possible crash on the expressway south right before the Braintree split. 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
2: Mostly clear skies overnight with a low of 59 in Boston, near 50 in many inland suburbs. Labor Day tomorrow, beautiful, sunny, warm, and pleasant with a high of 79. Partly to mostly sunny on Tuesday and still comfortable with a high of 80. Now on Wednesday, it turns cloudy with highs in the mid to upper 70s, a chance of a shower late at night. And looking ahead, breezy and warmer for Thursday with a possible thunderstorm, highs in the low to mid 80s. Right now in Boston, it's mostly cloudy and 66 degrees.
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2: Good afternoon. I'm Suzanne Sawsville. Here are the five things you need to know at 5:45. Police say at least five people are dead and five others injured after an Amazon cargo plane went off the runway in Miami. A Mattapoisett police officer is praised for stopping a wrong-way driver on I-195 Friday night. His cruiser was hit in the process. Iran says it attacked three oil tankers using an unauthorized route in the Strait of Hormuz after U.S. forces struck Iranian tankers. U.S. envoys Steve Witkoff and Jared Kushner meet with Ukrainian President Zelensky in Kyiv as part of a renewed push to end Russia's war with Ukraine. A Hingham native has been fundraising for muscular dystrophy for 50 years straight. WBZ's Kyle Schaffel reports.
4: When Jay Tolman of Hingham started his MDA telethon in 1976, it was in a backyard and a handful of friends showed up. They raised $50.
5: The people that I was with, we were working in theater and weren't making much money. And so it seemed like a lot of money back then.
4: 50 years later, Jay's raised more than $750,000 for the Muscular Dystrophy Association from this annual telethon, persevering to hold it every single year, flying in from around the country, whether the fates were cooperating or not. His wife, Jody, says his will to get it done is unstoppable.
6: He had a heart attack last year, exactly two weeks before the telethon was supposed to happen. And I said to him, yeah, no, this is not this year. And he said, well, we'll see.

0: And we did.
1: Jay says there's been a number of astonishing medical advances over the course of the telethon's history.
2: Duchenne dystrophy is something that would kill children, you know, in their teens. Now, I mean, we have young man, I call him young, he's 43 years old coming today, who has Duchenne muscular dystrophy.
1: He says he didn't start out with a horse in the race like a sick family member. He just kind of wanted to do some good. Kyle Schaffel, WBZ, Boston News Radio.
3: The Labor Day long weekend is a welcome sight for local folk music fans. WBZ's Kyle Bray.
4: Held every year on Memorial and Labor Day weekends, Club Passim's Campfire Festival is the true way to know when the summer starts and ends. This long weekend, the iconic Harvard Square venue is hosting dozens of local folk artists and singer-songwriters for Not Your Average Music Festival. Club manager Abby Altman says most of the weekend consists of rounds, when several artists sit on stage and perform together one at a time.
5: We do have some band sets, but I think the real heart of the festival is getting to take solo independent musicians and put them on stage together so that they are not just sharing the music with the audience, but with each other as well.
4: And with it happening every year on Labor Day weekend, right after Harvard move in, there are plenty of new faces ready to enjoy some local music.
5: It's really a welcome back for a lot of the students as well. Since we're right across the street from Harvard, we get a bunch of students that have just moved in and are looking for something to do in the square. And this is a really great introduction to our venue for them.
4: From Cambridge, Kyle Bray, WBZ, Boston's News Radio.
3: Republican gubernatorial candidate Mike Minogue plans to spend up to $2 billion, that's a billion with a B, on his campaign to unseat Governor Maura Healey. The Boston Herald says that number comes from a statement of financial interest filed with the Office of Campaign and Political Finance. Minogue says $2 billion is a shocking number, but says it's also the price of the contract for a new courthouse in Springfield, which was awarded in part to a firm co-owned by Congresswoman Ayanna Presley's husband and the interim chief of the state's convention center. Minogue is a billionaire and former CEO of a medical tech company who has poured millions of dollars into his campaign. In a statement to WBZ News Radio, the Healey campaign saying in part, quote, just like his friend Donald Trump, Mike Minogue is throwing around big numbers about his personal wealth in his attempt to buy the governor's office, adding this latest stunt is an insult to hardworking families who are struggling to make ends meet. Summer may be winding down, but the brief season for sunflowers is here, and WBZ's Kendall Buell found lots of worshipers on the North Shore.
6: The visitors come to Colby Farm in Newbury from across Massachusetts, around New England, even from other countries.
7: We have an enormous, diverse group of people, which is awesome, and lots of different languages being spoken.
6: That's Emily Ahrens, general manager of Colby Farmer for 22 years now. An enormous sunflower field has been a massive draw, and as varied as the visitors here are, so are the reasons for their sunflower devotion.
8: All the flowers are pointed in the same direction.
9: Yellow makes us happy, right?
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6: Sunflowers bloom for only a couple weeks, and the blooms here at Colby Farm a little less than that. On Sunday, for the first time, visitors get a chance to cut the sunflowers here and take a little bit of this magic home with them. From Newbury, Kendall Buell, WBZ, Boston's News Radio.
3: The Trump administration is making another appeal to the Supreme Court to allow restrictions on mail-in voting. The filing came after a Boston federal judge extended an order blocking the Postal Service from enforcing President Trump's executive order for the November elections. The appeal marks the third time the administration has asked the High Court to intervene.
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3: 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The Subaru Retailers of New England all-wheel drive traffic on the threes. Where are we, Dave?
12: Let's go down to the lower end of 93 South there. The expressway southbound Quincy down to Braintree before the Braintree split. With some weather-related delays, we got sunshine in some spots out there, but some rain falling in other spots. Looks like some rain down in Quincy before the split. So it is slow on the expressway southbound, then delayed the lower end of 93 North before 24. And Randolph 24 North is slow in that spot. A lot of people are heading down towards Foxborough for the big show. Both sides of Route 1 are packed by Gillette, so it's a tough ride down there, but it's looking pretty good on the pike from downtown to 95 and back. And 95 is all right to the north. It's wide open, looking good on 93 towards Spot Pond and the Cloverleaf. And no complaints, Burlington to Nashua and back on the upper end of Route 3. Dave Augustus, WBZ's traffic on the threes.
3: And now the four-day WBZ AccuWeather forecast brought to you by Long Home.
15: We'll still have a shower or two into the early part of this evening, but those showers will diminish and the sky will clear as we head into tonight. Low 59 in downtown Boston, closer to 50 in many inland suburbs. Then with lots of sunshine tomorrow on Labor Day, it's going to be a very pleasant day with lower humidity, despite it being a warmer afternoon. High tomorrow, 79. Clear to partly cloudy tomorrow night, low 63. Still pretty nice Tuesday, partly to mostly sunny, a high close to 80. And more clouds Wednesday with highs in the upper 70s. There could be a shower late Wednesday night. I'm AccuWeather meteorologist Brian Thompson, WBZ, Boston's News Radio.
3: And right now it's 67 degrees in Brockton, 67 also in Danvers, 68 in Framingham. In Boston, we have partly cloudy skies and 66 degrees.
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3: A long-awaited tribute ahead of the 25th anniversary of 9/11. The intersection of Madison Ave and 101st Street in New York has been renamed NYPD Officer John William Perry Way. ABC's Chuck Severson has details.
18: Perry's brother, Joel.
19: It's the greatest pain I ever experienced in my life. And people ask me, you know, 25 years later, what is it like? It's the same. The pain is still there. I broke down the other day.
18: Perry was not scheduled to work that day. He was in the Bronx, says his sister, Janice.
20: I said, my brother's, he's going to be there. I know John. If there's something serious happening, he's going to be there.
18: They chose the street near Central Park where their brother often jogged.
3: Perry's body was the last of the 23 police officers discovered following the attacks. Race to the movies for this re-release.
0: 2006's Cars is back at AMC Theaters to celebrate its 20th anniversary. Ka-chow! The Disney Pixar movie was our first introduction to Lightning McQueen, Chick Hicks, and the offbeat citizens of Radiator Springs, like Mater.
21: Yeah, like Termator, but without the tough.
0: Concession collectibles are available while supplies last. 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
3: Authorities are investigating a deadly plane crash in Ludlow last night. State police say a small plane was found in a wooded area off Center Street. Two people were found dead at the scene. An investigation is underway in Miami after a plane going off the runway claims five lives and injures several others. We'll have the latest next in the news at 6 o'clock.
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3: 66 degrees in Boston at 6 o'clock. Good evening. I'm Suzanne Sawsville. Here's what's happening. Officials say at least five people are dead and five others injured after a plane crash in Miami. Reporter Wayne Rustin has details.
31: An Amazon aircraft overshoots the runway while landing at Miami International Airport. Aviation officials say a ground stop is in effect, delaying all flights. The plane caught fire and a large plume of black smoke could be seen for miles. Several vehicles in a parking lot were also damaged. The FAA says Flight 7598 overran the diagonal runway after landing at the airport around 2 p.m. Eastern Time Sunday. The Boeing 767-300 cargo aircraft departed from San Juan, Puerto Rico. Wayne Rustin, Miami.
3: A homicide investigation is underway after a shooting at a house party in Taunton overnight. The Bristol County DA's office says police responded to a home on Weir Street after getting 911 calls reporting a shooting. Investigators identified eight victims, all in their early 20s, who were taken to the hospital for treatment. Officials say one of the victims died early this morning. They're identified as 22-year-old Zoravik Depina of Brockton. Another victim is in serious but stable condition, while the rest suffered non-life-threatening injuries. There's no word on any arrests. More military action in the Middle East this weekend, with Iran saying it struck three oil tankers in the Strait of Hormuz yesterday, claiming they were sailing through an unauthorized route. It comes after U.S. Central Command said American forces struck three Iranian oil tankers after Iran targeted Navy warships with missiles. Meantime, the Trump administration is downplaying the label of war to describe the conflict.
4: The action came less than 48 hours after Vice President J.D. Vance said this.
5: I wouldn't call it a war. Right now, there is no active shooting.
4: A day later, President Trump said this to our Rachel Scott.
6: Well, I'll tell you what, a lot of people don't call it a war. I call it a military conflict because it's small potatoes for us. It's not a big thing.
4: Now in its seventh month, the war's toll has included the deaths of 18 U.S. service members and the wounding of nearly 800 more. The president describes the fighting as intermittent and the war itself as a tremendous success.
3: ABC's Stephen Portnoy. In sports, the Red Sox completed their 11th sweep of the season after beating the Orioles in Baltimore this afternoon. Final score was 3-1. Pitcher Aroldis Chapman continues climbing the ranks as one of the greatest relievers of all time. He's now the ninth player in MLB history to reach 400 saves. At 38 years old, it's unlikely Chapman can become the all-time save leader, as he needs over 250 more to pass Mariano Rivera. However, several of the pitchers ahead of him are within striking distance. He'll hope to pick up another one tomorrow afternoon when the Sox kick off a three-game series with the Los Angeles Angels. First pitch at Fenway is at 1:35. 6:03, traffic and weather together. The Subaru Retailers of New England, all-wheel drive, traffic on the threes. What's going on, Dave?
7: Well, down in Foxborough, Suzanne, there's a show at Gillette tonight. Both sides of Route 1 are packed down there by the stadium. A bit busy on 95 South heading down there, but not too bad. We did have some rain roll through recently in some spots, so we're seeing delay on 24 North before 93 in Randolph, and 93 North slow on that spot as well. 93 South is delayed in Braintree, so is the Expressway South just before the Braintree split. But the Expressway northbound is looking pretty good from Braintree up to downtown, and not bad on the Pike from downtown out to 95 and back. 95, 495 looking good as well. And Route 3 towards New Hampshire has no delays between Burlington and Nashua. A bit busy on Route 3 northbound before Derby Street in Hingham as people head back from the South Shore. Dave Augustus, WBZ's traffic on the threes.
3: 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And now the four-day WBZ AccuWeather forecast.
8: We'll have a shower or two around into early this evening, but the sky is going to clear out as we head through tonight. It is going to be a fairly comfortable night, low 59 in Boston, near 50 in many inland suburbs. A nice day for Labor Day tomorrow. We'll be warmer than today, but the humidity will be quite low. There will be a good deal of sunshine throughout the day. High tomorrow, 79, and it looks dry tomorrow. Clear to partly cloudy, a low of 63 tomorrow night. Still comfortable on Tuesday, partly to mostly sunny, a high near 80. More clouds on Wednesday with highs in the upper 70s. There could be a shower late Wednesday night and the chance for a thunderstorm into Thursday. I'm AccuWeather meteorologist Brian Thompson, WBZ, Boston's News Radio.
3: And right now it's 69 degrees in Bridgewater, 71 in Lawrence, 71 also in Westboro. In Boston, we have partly cloudy skies and 66 degrees. Hundreds of firefighters and others are starting a days-long journey, biking to New York City to honor those lost on 9/11.
9: Serenaded by sirens and bagpipes outside Fenway Park, the riders began a 343-mile journey from Boston to New York City, symbolizing each of the firefighters lost on 9/11. Livestrong created the Ride for Resilience to honor the 25th anniversary of 9/11. CEO and President Suzanne Stone says never forget means more than ever 25 years later.
10: It's important for everybody in the country, really, to understand that not only were they so brave to run in when the rest of us were running out, but we also have seen the effects of 9/11 since then.
9: One of those lingering impacts is cancer. Victor DeQuino is a retired fire captain who responded to Ground Zero. He just got diagnosed with cancer for a second time, but delayed starting his treatment because he wanted to take part in the ride.
11: I know that the friends I lost, my colleagues, would want me to keep fighting.
9: From Fenway, Kyle Bray, WBZ, Boston's News Radio.
3: 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Up next is Food for Thought. I'm Suzanne Sawsville.
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1: You're listening to Food for Thought with Billy and Jenny, brought to you by The Box Center. For more than 15 years, this dining duo has been eating their way through New England, mixing it up with top chefs, jumping behind the line of the hottest restaurants, and giving you the inside scoop on where to wine, dine, and spend your time. So get ready. It's Food for Thought, giving you something to chew on.
12: Hey, everybody. Welcome to Food for Thought. Billy Costa here. And Jenny Johnson and I started Food for Thought. I don't know, AJ, my executive producer, you know how many years we've been doing the show?
14: Since 2018.
12: Since 2018, Jenny and I have been doing Food for Thought on WBZ News Radio. When we started the show originally, it was all about food and restaurants and chefs and, you know, the cuisine, so to speak. And over the years, we've kind of transitioned. We still do food and restaurants and chefs, but we do a lot of lifestyle. We do a lot of wellness, and we talk about things that people like to talk about. And this week, it's a very special episode of the show because it hit me the other day. We are less than a week away from the 25th anniversary of 9/11. Now, there are going to be tributes. There will be memorials all over the country. One of the most devastating moments in America's history. Close to 3,000 people were killed, more than 6,000 injured. The dead and the injured, by the way, include firefighters, law enforcement, first responders. Two of the hijacked planes, by the way, flew out of Boston. There were four planes. Two of them that were hijacked were flown out of Boston. And by the way, thousands more have died since 9/11, the result of respiratory illnesses, cancers, and other conditions related to the attacks on the trade towers, the dust, the debris, everything causing those attacks. Now, 9/11, needless to say, is one of those days people will forever remember where they were, what they were doing when the news came down. I can remember exactly where I was. Matt Siegel and I were live on Kiss 108 doing the morning show, just a normal show, trying to provide an escape for people getting to work, getting the kids off to school, doing what they do, the everyday chaos of the morning. And I walked off the air and into my office to grab something. And I had the TVs on, as I usually do. And out of nowhere came reports of a jetliner crashing into one of the trade towers in New York. And, you know, for a while, people were wondering, well, how is this possible? What happened? It was a beautiful day. It was a sunny day. And out of nowhere, a jetliner crashed into one of the towers. And as people were still trying to make sense of it all, suddenly a second plane hit another tower. So suddenly now it was shocking and it was all starting to make sense. It was a terrorist attack. I had to go on the air live, and I will never forget this. I said the words, America is under attack. And to this day, people will stop me on the street or wherever I am, and if they ask me about Kiss in the morning show, they always say, the moment I remember most from the show is hearing you say the words, America is under attack. It was just overwhelming. And I can also remember President Bush showing up at the site, greeting firefighters and first responders and rescue teams, speaking through a microphone. Here's a clip.
15: I can hear you. The rest of the world hears you. And the people... We'll hear all of us soon.
12: It's an emotional moment. It was an emotional day. So here we are 25 years later, coming up on the 25-year anniversary. And it makes you think again about the victims and their families. It makes you think about the firefighters, the first responders, the police officers, the medical team showing up and doing what they needed to do, some going into the burning towers and never coming up. And by the way, doing what they're called on and doing what they're trained to do. But imagine just running into that building or those buildings without hesitation, just mind-blowing. So on Food for Thought this week, I'd like to tip and dedicate our hats to the victims and their families from 9/11, but also those who go off to work every day, knowing there's a chance they may not be coming home. Richard Chase is a retired state police lieutenant, 32-year career. He's written a book which, in a lot of ways, honors and celebrates first responders of all types. It talks about the marathon bombings in Boston, and he's got some incredible stories. And he's in the studio with me right now with his beautiful wife, Karen. Lieutenant, thank you for your service, and thank you for being here.
2: Thank you very much for having me.
12: I don't know where to start. I just don't. Let me ask you this. Where were you and what were you doing when 9/11 happened?
2: So I was working. I was a sergeant on the state police at the Leominster Barracks. And we watched we had the news on all the time at the barracks just in case anything happened.
12: Yeah.
2: You know, you're looking for red alerts on the TV. And it came up, you know, a plane hit the tower. So I don't know why we thought it, but at the time, you think it's an accident, right?
12: You were trying to figure out what on earth happened. It's beautiful out. It's a sunny day, blue skies.
2: Right. And then when the second one hit, I mean, I'm getting chills thinking about it. I was scared because I knew we're under attack. So the guys at the barracks were asking me, who did this? And I said, what do you mean, who did this? It's Osama bin Laden. I knew right then and there that's who did it.
12: Yeah.
2: That's who masterminded it.
12: It had terrorism written all
2: over
12: it. It
2: did.
12: Yeah.
2: So you got a bunch of troopers running around the barracks trying to figure out what they can do. This is going on in New York, remember?
12: Yeah.
2: We're getting together our equipment to go. That's 350 miles away. We're going. We don't care.
12: Instantly, that's your first thought.
2: We're going. We're going. We don't care.
12: And did you go?
2: No, because we were told not to go.
12: Oh, God.
2: So we would have just headed out the door, but we had to wait until... we got orders, and then eventually orders came into. They sent squads down there to help with traffic and stuff. But yeah,
12: all right. You've written a book, and the book is getting a lot of attention. And we're going to talk about the book. You've got incredible stories to tell, as does your beautiful wife Karen, who's sitting in the studios. Because we always talk about, you know, first responders, firefighters, police officers, and what you guys have to deal with, and we sometimes forget the families and the spouses and what they have to deal with every night when they go to bed, not knowing, Lieutenant, whether or not you're going to be coming home. So we'll dive into the book. We'll get some great stories. And I know you were very involved in the marathon bombings as well. And you've got some chilling stories from that. We'll take a break. We'll be right back.
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7: 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It looks like a breakdown on the lever connector southbound right by the TD Garden in the left lane. So people are getting right to get by that. It is backed up behind that lever connector southbound left lane breakdown. The northbound side looking pretty good as you head up towards 93 and towards the Tobin. No big delays otherwise downtown. Some company on the expressway southbound right before the Braintree split. People are heading down on 95 South. We're seeing a delay in Sharon. Both sides of Route 1 are absolutely packed by Gillette with a big show there tonight at the stadium. 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
12: Hey, everybody. Welcome back to Food for Thought. Billy Costa here. And again, kind of a heavier show for Food for Thought because the 25th anniversary of 9/11 is coming up in less than a week from now. I think it's coming up on a Friday. And obviously, there will be tributes. It'll be all over the news, as it should be. But I thought, let's take this week's show anyway and dedicate it to the memories of the victims and the fallen firefighters and the families that were involved in so many ways, and do it this week on Food for Thought. And again, my guest this week, really special guy, Lieutenant Richie Chase. First of all, let's start with your career with the police. When did you sign up?
2: So I signed up in 1987. I started with the Metropolitan Police.
12: Oh, MDC Police.
2: MDC.
12: What happened to that?
2: They disappeared in 1992, unfortunately.
12: Yeah. God, I was always pulled over by MDC. Not, you know, it was like, well, they were on all of these fellsways and roads.
2: The all state roadways.
12: Yeah. Anyway, so you started with MDC Police.
2: Started with them. 1992, we merged into the state police, and I became a trooper.
12: Okay. And how long did you serve with the state police?
2: So I left the job 2019, so 32 years total.
12: 32 years. And I'm guessing you experienced a lot.
2: I'll tell you what, hundreds and hundreds of stories. Some of them so frightening I couldn't tell you.
12: Which is what led you to writing a book.
2: Well, what led me to writing the book was the final thing that happened in my life was the marathon bombing incident. So
12: okay.
2: That's what led me to write the book.
12: Let's go right there then. The book is called I Promise to Come Home. And we mentioned this, we alluded to it a little bit earlier. When you're in what you did for a living or any first responders, you never really know if you're going to go home.
2: No, it's a constant weight on your brain. You know, who's going to jump out of the car and shoot you? Besides that, you're standing on the side of the road and there's people passing you at 70 miles an hour within a foot of you.
12: The details on the highway.
2: It's brutal. So,
12: yeah.
2: So you don't ever know when you're going home. But to go back to the book, I Promised to Come Home in 1987, just to tell you a little story behind it. My wife and I were sitting in our living room and a detective from the Metropolitan Police came over to interview my wife to make sure she was on board with me becoming a police officer.
12: Mm-hmm.
2: And he was scaring the heck out of her and telling her all the ins and outs of the job.
12: Is that routine?
2: It's routine.
12: So they intentionally want to make sure that your spouse knows what you're up against.
2: Yeah, because they don't want to invest enormous amounts of resources to train you when all of a sudden you're quitting because she's not behind you or whatever.
12: Yeah.
2: Divorce and all that stuff. So they made sure, and they were scaring the hell out of her. So this is the genesis of the title. So she said to she's looking at me and I says, "Listen, Karen, you know me. I never lie. What if I promise to come home?" So she looked at me and I gave her those big puppy dog eyes because I wanted the job.
12: It's funny, you do kind of have puppy dog eyes.
2: Yeah, yeah. So I gave her the puppy dog eyes and I says, "Karen, I promise to come home."
12: Wow. And you never forgot that. And Karen is in studio with us too. I'm sure you never forgot that promise, right?
16: No, never forgot.
12: But how serious did you take it?
16: I took it very seriously. I knew he was always a man of his word, and he was going to, when he promised something, he was going to do his best to make sure he didn't break that.
12: Because every night you would go to bed wondering if he's coming home, right?
16: Absolutely.
12: Wow. Okay, so now you brought it up. I didn't, Richie, okay? Is it okay if I call you Richie?
2: Yep, perfect.
12: Sir, lieutenant?
2: Nope.
12: Boss? You mentioned it earlier. You told me off the air, and I didn't know this, even after I booked you, you were very closely engaged in the marathon bombings in Boston.
2: Yes, I was. So I'll give you the quick story. I was a lieutenant. They put me down in the Boston barracks for the night, 3 to 11 shift, to supervise about 30 guys, troopers that were guarding facilities.
12: Yeah.
2: All these major facilities. Some of them I can't mention because they're, I don't want everyone else to know what we were guarding.
12: Uh-huh.
2: But so I'm down there and about 10:30 at night, I get a radio call, shots fired, Kendall Square, Cambridge. Well, I'm in Kendall Square, Cambridge. Yeah. I was right there. So they gave the location, the Strata Center. I shot down, and there was MIT officer,
12: oh God,
2: Sean Collier,
12: yeah,
2: murdered.
12: And that was the first phase.
2: That was the first phase. So I'm now on the scene with this officer down, and there's nothing I can do. I'm sorry, but...
12: Well, very close range.
2: He was gone.
12: Yeah.
2: So what do I do? Well, the EMT showed up. They're taking care of him. He's all set. I'm going to circle the area as long as I can to see anything out of place. Anyone running, any fast cars, any squealing tires. You're on alert. Well, that was about an hour doing that. And after about an hour, we got a call on Memorial Drive about a carjacking.
12: Mm-hmm.
2: So we all shot to Memorial Drive. And that's when this gentleman, who was carjacked in his Mercedes by the Sarnia brothers.
12: Yeah.
2: He jumped out of the car and escaped and ran to the other gas station to report it. Well, I was there. I showed up at that scene. So now we're figuring out, this guy said to us, this is Sarnia. He told me he killed that cop, MIT cop.
12: Yeah.
2: He told me he's got, and I saw the guns and the bombs in the car. They're going to shoot it out with the cops tonight. So he gave us the license plate of the Mercedes. And we looked it up, and it gives me chills thinking about this because this is the day my life changed, right? So they said, we have the car. Okay, so the car's in Watertown.
12: This is the Mercedes that was hijacked and stolen when the guy escaped. Yeah,
2: we have it. It's in Watertown. We're tracking it on GPS. So I'm heading to Watertown now. Now I'm doing 100 miles an hour in my cruiser. I'm a lieutenant, so I don't have my vest on. I'm not wearing it. So I grab my vest, I had it on the seat, and I'm putting it on, driving with my knees at 100 miles an hour to get there to Watertown to stop these SOBs, because you want to shoot it out? Okay, we're game. You know what I mean? So I'm going there, and the next call
12: came. Hold it 1 second. Karen, were you aware that he said to himself, you want to shoot it out, I'm game? Does that surprise you?
16: That's not surprising to me at all.
12: All right, go ahead, Richie.
2: So we're going there, and then the inevitable call came over the radio. Watertown has the vehicle. They're in pursuit.
12: Oh.
2: So now, I'm sorry, but the chills get me again because it's very emotional because I thought I was going to die. So here I am, charging in. I have an oath. I'm going to get him, right? So I'm heading in there. They said, they're throwing bombs at us. They're throwing bombs at us. So I can hear them keying their mic, and I can hear the explosions.
12: Yeah.
2: So they say we're on, you know, and shots. You can hear the gunfire. It's crazy, something out of a movie. So we're on Dexter Avenue. We're on Dexter Ave. So I typed in on my Garmin device on my dashboard, Dexter Avenue. And I looked up. It said, you have arrived. I was there. I didn't know I was there. Right.
12: I thought it just suddenly came up. Yeah.
2: Well, I thought it was going to be 1 or 2 minutes before I arrived and I get ready to. No, I'm there.
12: Oh, boy.
2: So now I jump out of the car, and you would not believe what the scene looked like. I mean, just picture pitch dark and just gun blasts and coming from every direction.
12: Not to mention the bombs.
2: The bombs are going off. One of them rocked my cruiser. I was that close. And, you know, you're running in now to try to stop these people. And I'm smart enough to know that as I'm running in, not all the good guys look like good guys. They're undercover.
12: Oh, yeah, sure.
2: So I'm running in there, and I'm like, I got to get a target before I shoot. Who's shooting at me? You got to. When you said earlier we talked about something with 9/11, they have to. A criminal has to act. We have to react.
12: Right.
2: So we have to. We can't just act and shoot some guy.
12: They have to do something to make you react.
2: Right. If I'm a police officer in a uniform, someone takes a shot at me, I'm pretty sure he's the bad guy.
12: Yeah.
2: So this is what you're thinking as you're going in. But as I'm running in, I'm saying to myself, I'm not coming home.
12: Oh, God.
2: I'm not coming home because I'm going to catch a bullet. I'm going to catch a bomb.
12: Well, it's a war zone.
2: A war zone. Then yeah. One of the younger idiots driving around in the Mercedes, and he ran over his brother.
12: That's right. One of the Tsarnaevs ran over his own brother to get away from the scene.
2: And I was there. And he ran over his brother, and now I got my gun out, and I'm ready to engage, and I'm just ready to take a shot at him. And a Watertown cop ran up to me, and thank God I recognized the badge because I was going to shoot him. And I put my gun down, and he ran up to me, and he says, "They went that way. They went that way." And I looked at him. I said, "Who went that way?" Well, you're laughing because
12: it's a chaotic scene.
2: What's chaotic? Yeah. But you're a human being. Who the hell went that way? I know who went that way.
12: Yeah,
2: but I'm not processing, right? So I finally figured it out why he's telling me. My cruiser was right in the middle of this zone, this battle zone. I was there. So I jumped in my cruiser and I took off. Left and a left, and there goes the Mercedes right in front of me.
12: Oh, my.
2: I got him. So I got a plan in my mind with this kid, what I'm going to do. It's not a good plan, but I'm going to shoot it out with him because I'm not going home. I already got that in my mind.
12: I want to hold that thought, okay?
2: Sure.
12: You got him.
2: Yeah.
12: You got them in your sights.
2: Yeah.
12: We want to hold that thought because we do have to take a break.
2: Sounds good.
12: We're right in the middle of the chaos in Watertown, and the exchange of fire with the marathon bombing suspect, with retired Massachusetts Police Lieutenant Richard Chase. Incredible story, and we'll continue it right after the break.
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12: Hey guys, welcome back to Food for Thought. Billy Costa here. And again, it's a serious show this week. And why not? I mean, the 25th anniversary of 9/11 is coming up this week. We're having an incredible conversation with retired State Police Lieutenant Richard Chase. And before we went to the break, he was in the middle of the marathon bombing chase, which he was a very big part of it. And before we went to the break, the last thing you said, Richie, was, I had him. One of the Tsarnaevs had just driven right by you. Pick it up.
2: So as the Mercedes drove by me, I'm thinking to myself, I've got him because I know what I'm going to do. If I get behind him, I'm going to ram him with my cruiser and I'm going to stop this right now. I'm not going to let this go any further. It sounds crazy, but I can take him out with my car. That's policy.
12: Yeah.
2: So I'm going to stop him. I don't care if he bombs me or shoots me. I don't care. I'm going to stop him because he's killing people now at this point. We already lost Sean Collier that night. I'm not putting up with any more.
12: Yeah.
2: Unfortunately for me, I was cut off by an unmarked Boston police cruiser.
12: Oh, boy.
2: So he cuts me off. And thank God I saw him because I could have got killed or an accident.
12: Oh, another Karen's one, very happy that he cut you off.
2: Yes. So a second one cut me off and I jumped in third in line. So I was the first marked cruiser with blue lights behind him.
12: Yeah.
2: We're going up the street. I'm pretty sure it was Lincoln Street. And we're going up Lincoln. And he ended up, it's a one-lane road, no lights on. He shut his headlights off. So he was completely dark, this black Mercedes. We couldn't really see him because it's pitch black out.
12: Yeah, yeah.
2: And we get around a corner at the top of Lincoln, and we come out at Spruce Street. And I had to stop because the cruiser in front of me stopped. So I stopped, bailed out, gun in hand. I'm running up to engage. And as I'm running up, I get clotheslined by an undercover Boston cop.
12: Oh, God.
2: He clotheslined me like the movie. He grabbed me, and I'm like, okay, what's up? And he goes, Lieutenant, that's the car right there. And he's whispering at this point. I'm like, that's it? I'm looking right at the Mercedes. Closed. All the doors are closed. The lights are off. So we think the guy's inside. What's he going to do? Well, he's going to take us out with him. We think he's going to take us out.
12: Oh, God.
2: So no one saw him running. So we took a position on the car, and we did what our training told us to do. We held the car.
12: Yeah.
2: Until K-9 came to check the car. Unfortunately, he had already fled the scene.
12: Oh, God.
2: If I was first in line, he wouldn't have got away from
12: me.
2: I would have got him.
12: Now, here's the deal. This is one of many stories featured in Richie's book, I Promise to Come Home. It's a great story. It's a fabulous book. We're going to tell more stories. We want to talk a little bit about PTSD, because so many first responders, law enforcement people, medical people, firefighters suffer PTSD, and I'm not sure enough people give it enough thought. But we will, right after the break. Stand by.
4: I'm Al Griffith with this quick check on the stories that are trending right now on WBZ News Radio 1030. Several people were shot at a house party in Taunton early Sunday morning. Police say it happened at a home on Weir Street. The exact number of victims is unknown, but there were no known fatalities. Taunton police and Mass State police are investigating. The Labor Day march is set for Monday in Boston. Here's WBZ's Jared Brosnan.
5: This is a change from years past. The city used to mark the holiday with a breakfast at the Park Plaza. The Labor Day march will step off from Copley Square at 10 a.m., following Dartmouth Street to Comm Ave and back to Copley Square Park, where there will be a speaking program, food trucks, and live music. 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
12: 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We've got a crash on the inbound side of the Lever Connector. Left lane is blocked by the Garden Curve there. A couple of cars are involved. We do have the state police there with those cars, but people are getting right. It's in the left lane. So again, at Lever Connector inbound, get right to get by the TD Garden Curve. Everyone's over to the left with a crash being cleared there. It's not too bad otherwise out there. We do have a show at Gillette tonight. Both sides of Route 1 are packed by the stadium, and it's busy on 95 South as people head down there for the show towards Foxborough. For victims of drunk and drugged driving, your grief is unique, but you are not alone. 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
12: Hey, everybody. Welcome back to Food for Thought. Billy Costa here. And again, we're talking with the retired state trooper, Richard Chase, and he's got a beautiful book. Oh, boy, he's got stories to tell. He's had experiences. We were just talking about the closeness that you had with the whole marathon bombing investigation. You were pretty much at every leg of that chaos that night.
2: Yes, I was the first day that the bombs came out, I was at the barracks in Holden, and I was a commander at the time, and I was coordinating response. Mm-hmm. So I was involved in that. And then the actual night, April 18th, when MIT officer Sean Collier was shot, I was at the scene, I was at the carjack, and I was in Watertown. So
12: and
2: I was
12: a couple
2: there
12: of minutes ago before the break, you said the words, "I don't think I'm getting home. I don't think I'm going home tonight." And the fact is, your book is called I Promise to Come Home. And this is because of a promise you made to your wife, Karen, who's sitting right next to you right now, that you promised to always come home.
2: Yeah, I didn't think I was coming home. I thought I was going to break the promise. There's nothing I can do about it, though. I had to go in and stop this kid, these guys. I had to do it. So I went in.
12: All right, so your promise to come home triggered a song, which, by the way, Karen, is your creation.
16: Yes, it is.
12: So when did you decide you'd write a song, and where did it come from, the idea?
16: The idea came from when I was watching this whole marathon thing, mm-hmm, on live TV, knowing that my husband was there.
12: Mm-hmm.
16: And in fact, our grandson had just been born the day before, and he didn't even get a chance to see his grandson yet. And I'm thinking, oh, my God, is he going to come home? So I was up all night and all day until he came home the next day.
2: Wow.
16: And
12: so you sat down and you wrote the song?
16: I did. I was writing little lyrics here and there, little like maybe poems, things, thoughts. And this past June for our anniversary, I decided to write the song, and it took me about a month.
12: Now, if you don't mind, we're going to play a clip of the song. Is that okay with you?
16: Yep.
12: I don't know if it's okay with my bosses, but it doesn't matter. I'm playing a clip of the song, and it's called I Promise to Come Home?
16: It is.
12: It's a beautiful song. Let's give it a listen right here.

0: I'm crying. Like, this is an emotional song. What are your plans for the song? God, part of me is thinking they should have the song as part of the 9/11 memorial, so to speak. I'm just saying, and that's coming up in less than a week, and that's what got us talking this morning on Food for Thought. What do you want to see happen with this song, Karen?
1: I did put it up on YouTube, on richardchase.org, on his channel. Mm-hmm. It's called I Promise to Come Home. You can look it up on YouTube. I'd like it to be an inspiration or just a comforting thing for families and wives of law enforcement and first responders.
0: And that's what everybody's thinking about this week. I mean, with the 9/11 anniversary and the people who never came home and the families. And I want to touch on PTSD, Richie, because I got to believe, if for no other reason, just that night involved with the Marathon bombers, you must have some sense of PTSD.
2: Yeah, it happened that night. I know I got PTSD from that night, but I went undiagnosed for quite a few years, mm-hmm. Until I found myself at home one day, unable to escape my bedroom for whatever reason. I couldn't eat or drink for 6 days, and I said to Karen, if this is happening tomorrow morning, we're going to the emergency room. And I remember the date; it was February 3rd, and we checked ourselves in the emergency room.
0: What were the worst of the symptoms?
2: Nightmares. I was having a lot of nightmares.
0: And you were telling me you didn't eat or drink for several days.
2: No. When I got to the emergency room, they rushed me in and they hooked me right up and started the IVs because I didn't look too good. And they brought in a attending physician brought in a psychologist, and the psychologist talked to me for a few minutes and said, you've got severe PTSD. I said, what are you talking about? That's only the military. She goes, no. The military gets it for 3 months, 6 months. You get it for 32 years. You
0: wow.
2: see death and destruction for 32 years, and it stacks up on you.
0: It's amazing you say that, because people, even myself, if I hear PTSD, it's usually related to the military, and rightfully so.
2: 100%. But it's them. They get it. It's, you know, it's their thing, PTSD. But police and fire also get it from the amount of destruction and death we see.
0: Okay, so we're going to take a break, but we're doing something really cool. My wife is a biomagnetic practitioner, and she works at Indra Biomagnetism in Nashua, New Hampshire, with her partner. Well, Janelle owns the clinic and runs the clinic, and they are doing a lot of work with PTSD through biomagnetism, and it is working miracles, and I've seen it work on animals and pets and humans and people and police officers, and we're actually opening the clinic on 9/11 for free to any first responders or such that would like the treatment. And we're going to reach out to Janelle at the clinic right now. She's standing by. We'll take a break. When we come back, we'll have Janelle on the phone, we'll have Richie, and we'll have Karen in studio, and we'll talk about this big event that's coming up on 9/11. Free to veterans, free to first responders, free to law enforcement. We'll do that. We'll take a break. We'll be right back.
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0: Emotional episode of Food for Thought this week because, well, the 25th anniversary of 9/11 is coming up this week, and people are thinking a lot more than they have been. I mean, it's been 25 years, but we can never forget 9/11. And I've got retired Massachusetts State Police Lieutenant Richard Chase in studio with his wife, Karen. He's got a book out. It's called I Promise to Come Home. It sparked a song that Karen wrote and produced. It's called I Promise to Come Home. And we're doing something special because, you know, a lot of talk about PTSD, whether it be your night at the marathon bombings or any night as a police officer, a firefighter, a first responder, a medical team. And we've got Janelle Elise on the phone from Indra Biomagnetism in Nashua, New Hampshire. That was a mouthful, Janelle. Did I get it right?
1: You did, Billy. Thanks for having me. Yes, you sure did.
0: Okay. First of all, my wife I know works with you. She's a practitioner with biomagnetism. What is it?
1: Okay, well, biomagnetism is a brilliant, gentle, yet powerful tool where we use magnets, pretty strong magnets on the body. We use them in certain patterns to work on all different types of infection loads that people might have, heavy metals, but we also look at the nervous system. We look at trauma, post-trauma, post-traumatic syndrome, basically any deficiency that the body has that makes you unique. We utilize magnets and patterns on the body to help bring the body to balance and have people feel their best, and in a nutshell.
0: I think you know I've got a Lieutenant Richie Chase in studio with us right now, and Richie, you were at the facility in New Hampshire just this past week, right?
2: Yeah, 2 days ago. I showed up and I met Janelle and I met Becky,
1: right.
2: Becky and Michelle. And I just got to tell you, I love the facility more than anything. I didn't know what to expect going in there, but as soon as I walked in the door, it was like so inviting and just such a gentle place and soothing. I had an interview, but for 30 minutes there, and I walked out feeling I was healed just being with them. That's how nice it is.
0: Janelle, for lack of a better phrase, PTSD, is that something you kind of specialize in with biomagnetism?
1: Yeah, we do. Biomagnetism was initially created a lot for infection load, but I found that there was a big missing link and no one was really talking about emotional traumas that have happened from a very young age all the way through young adulthood, and they kind of get suppressed in the subconscious mind. You know, they get suppressed. People have to move forward and do the best they can, but it just gets stuck. So that when we utilize the magnets and we're able to tap into the body, we're able to work through a lot of these post-traumatic situations that come up with ease without forcing the body too much, and the person ends up alleviating, having more peace when it comes to those areas. So yes, for sure.
0: Richie, you have PTSD. We just talked about it a couple of minutes ago. Did you get treated the other day when you were in there?
2: No, I didn't. But I did sign up for their event on 9/11, and I think it's a tremendous thing they're doing to give back. You know, so I'm going to go there. I'm looking forward to it. I can't wait.
0: So Janelle, he mentioned the event. I know that you did. I just call Janelle Michelle.
2: No, Janelle.
0: Okay,
1: no,
0: good.
1: You said Janelle.
0: He just mentioned the event, and this is very cool because you're doing it on 9/11, which is next Friday. So what's going to be happening there?
1: So yeah, we're opening our doors on Fridays. Normally we don't see clients on Fridays, and we're really excited. My staff is willing to come in. We're having the doors open with specific sign-up times. And what we're doing is evaluations, where full comprehensive evaluations, which will take about an hour and 15 to an hour and a half. And we are one-on-one going to deal with any client that has signed up. And you don't even need to know.

0: a lot about it. We explain everything when you come, and you'll receive a treatment and be all loved up in our environment, and hopefully make some nice progress with helping alleviate any. And it doesn't have to be huge issues. It could be small ones, and you're surprised what can come to the surface. So we have time slots set, a very safe environment to dedicate to those who have helped us so much. It's our way of giving back.
1: And this is a one-day-only thing on 9/11, which is coming up on Friday. How can people sign up? I know it's great for veterans. It's great for first responders, great for law enforcement, police officers, firefighters, who might be having some issues and have really, for years, put them aside. So how do they sign up and get there?
0: Yeah, so your beautiful wife has decided to kind of head this up and do all the scheduling and all. Basically, if you go also to, I don't know, Instagram, we are Indra, that's our name. All of the information is there, as well as Michelle's business line. We can release that information. Do you want me to give you the number now that people can reach out to that, her business line?
1: Absolutely.
0: Okay, the number is 781-422-8880. And the best thing to do is throw a text to her, say you're interested, and she'll walk you through the whole process. We're going to be running from about 10 a.m. until about 4 p.m. in the afternoon.
1: And, you know, this is free of charge. This is an amazing thing. And now that I think of it, Janelle, when my wife Michelle first got involved with biomagnetism, her very first client was a veteran.
0: Yes, that's right. It's her stories on the website. That's right. Yeah.
1: And I remember the phone calls. This was a gentleman, I'm not going to give names, but this is a gentleman who had been going through hell for years and years, had severe symptoms. And I remember the morning after his first treatment, he reached out to Michelle saying she changed his life. He hadn't gone to work in years, hadn't left the house in years. And suddenly he's calling friends. He's going back to work. And I'm like, oh, my God, this is amazing. Yeah. I'm not making this up, that's right?
0: No, it's after even to feel relief after one session, because we also work on pain, because we know a lot of people have used their bodies and have gotten injuries, so we're able to decrease inflammation and pain. And I know she did just tuning into the body, she was able to see exactly what he needed. And I do recall on her website, mybiomag.com, she does tell the story, because that's why she really got started and was influenced by that one case. And it took off from there. So she's about giving back. We want to give back. She came up with this idea, and we're running with it. So we deal with a lot of issues, and we're looking forward to educating the community and helping out as much as we can.
1: Well, I remember it was Lyme disease that actually brought her to you initially, because she had been battling Lyme disease, and no one could do anything for her until she met you.
0: Yeah, that's right. I specialize in Lyme disease. That was my first training I've done, and been head down since. It's such a mysterious disease process that shows up with many symptoms. And our modern medicine, which I don't bash because I'm a licensed occupational therapist, but we don't get to the root cause, and biomagnetism does a beautiful job of getting to the root cause of Lyme disease, cancers, autoimmune disease like MS. I mean, you name it. And so we start to see relief, and then the body self-heals. That's the whole point, is we rewire it in a way where the body is supposed to heal itself, and we help it do that.
1: I've seen you folks work miracles with animals, too, pets and animals. It's amazing to witness it. Okay, so the event, free to veterans,
0: right,
1: to first responders, police officers like you, Richie.
2: Yep, I'll be there.
1: You're going to be there, right?
2: I'll be there. Karen's coming, too. So
1: okay, and you're going to have the book with you?
0: Yeah, all day.
2: Janelle asked me if I would set up my table and sign books for anyone that comes in, and that's what I'll do. I'll sign my book for anyone that wants it.
0: Yeah, it's a $185 value for the evaluation, and we are happy to give our time and energy and love. So come on, sign up. If you have nothing to lose, only things to gain, and some friends while we're at it.
1: And so Richie will also sign his book.
0: That's great. Can't wait to see you again.
2: Can't wait to see you, too. I just had a great time that day we met, and I just knew I was going to be welcome. It's just such a welcoming environment. I loved it.
1: All right, Janelle, great job. Thanks for coming on the show.
0: Thanks, Billy.
1: All right,
0: thank you, guys.
1: Take
0: care. Okay, bye-bye.
1: Okay, we're going to take a break, but we only have a few minutes left. And, Richie, you had a great story with the marathon bombings, but I know there are so many other stories that you could share with our listeners as we approach the 25th anniversary of 9/11. So we're going to take a break, and when we come back, are you willing to give us some more stories?
2: Sure, I'll give you a couple more.
1: And again, the book is called I Promise to Come Home. It's Lieutenant Richard Chase. And where do they get the book?
2: Well, you know what? You can go to richardchase.org.
1: Just like that.
2: That's it. And that'll bring you to my Facebook office page. And when you get there, please sign up, because I'd love to have you follow me. And that'll take you right to the book.
1: All right. We'll take one final break. We've got a few minutes left to the show. It's Food for Thought. I'm Billy Costa. We've got sensational guests in studio this week. We'll take that break, and we'll be right back.
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4: A crash on the expressway south in Quincy by Farnsburg Parkway. Report of the right and center lane blocked. It's backed up to Milton and really slow on that spot. Also a report of a crash in Brockton, 24 northbound at Route 123. We thank the caller for dialing a BZ phone for us, number 617-701-1030, letting us know about a breakdown up in Woburn by the Cloverleaf on the ramp from 95 south to 95 north to 93 south. So they're dealing with that up there. The crash has been cleared, though, on the inbound side of the lever connector. So good news there, as that's looking good. And the big show happening down in Foxborough tonight at Gillette. Both sides of Route 1 are absolutely jammed by the stadium. It's a busy ride on 95 south as you head down from Canton to Sharon, that area. So a lot of people are heading down to Foxborough for the big show tonight at Gillette. Dave Augustus, WBZ's 24-hour traffic network.
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1: Hey, guys, welcome back to Food for Thought. Billy Costa here. Just a few minutes left. Richie Chase is here with us, a Massachusetts retired state police officer. He has incredible stories. He's had an incredible career. How many years?
2: 32.
1: And retired now.
2: Retired, thankfully.
1: You had a really heavy story earlier in the show about the marathon bombings and how you were in on that investigation in a very big way. We've only got a few minutes left. Can you give us and our listeners a few more stories from the streets?
2: Yeah, so I'll give you a good one. So me and my partner Scotty Collins were coming down 93 one day, and we heard one of our fellow troopers, Dave Benoit, he was in pursuit. So he's going through, I'm in pursuit, I'm going this, you know, I'm heading here. So we're heading over to try to intercept to get there. We end up down near Malnea Cass Boulevard, Boston Fire Headquarters. Oh, yeah. So he says, he's bailing out. So kid bailed out. So now we got like a scene we're trying to contain. Scotty and I showed up within like 30 seconds. So we're there. We said, Davey, where'd he go? He went that way.
1: He's on the run.
2: On the run. So now we're searching the neighborhoods for this kid. So anyways, you know, we don't know what we're looking for.
1: Yeah.
2: Could have a gun, not a gun. We don't know what we're looking for. Just a stolen car, uh-huh. For sure. So anyways, we're searching. And after about 15, 20 minutes, I saw him. I went into a shed. Pitch black, remember? And I went to a shed, and there's this kid under a bench, curled up in the fetal position, trying to hide. So I looked at him, and I said, don't effing move. And now I'm watching his hands, because that's what we're trained to do, right?
1: Don't move.
2: Yes, it's bad, right? So it's very quiet. So I said, Scotty, I'm in here.
1: Your partner.
2: My partner. Because we stay together within 10, 15 feet. We don't leave each other. We're always backing each other up. Where are you, Richie? I got him. He says, okay. I says, I got him at gunpoint. Get in here. Well, you couldn't get around to the shed. So Scotty was a big guy, and he made his own door.
1: Free of charge. Crashed through the wall?
2: Free of charge. So listen. So it was like Jack Nicholson in The Shining, where he comes through the door. Here's Johnny. He went right through. I've never seen anything like it. It came right through, splinters everywhere, all over this kid.
1: Wow.
2: Kid was horrified.
1: I got to know. Did one of you shout, "Show me your hands"?
2: Yeah, we all did.
1: I love that.
2: We all did.
1: I love that.
2: Yes, yes. So we grabbed him. Both of us pounced on him and put him under arrest. So we got him. We got him. We start yelling to everybody. So everyone start running towards us, you know. So this trooper, Dave Benoit's running over. And he just chased the kid. So he's yelling, "Who got him? Who got him?" I'm like, why do you want to know? Who cares who got him?
1: Yeah, right? It doesn't matter.
2: Scotty's like, "Richie got him." He comes over, gives me a big hug. "Thank you, thank you." Because he didn't want to lose the kid. It was hysterical. But yeah,
1: quickly, you have a lighthearted story on the highway.
2: This was a good one. So I pull this kid over one day for a red light violation. And I said, "Give me a license and registration." And he's fumbling through his papers. And he says to me, "Would it help if I knew a trooper?" I said, "Well, what the hell, you know, who do you know?" "Well, I know Richard Chase." I said, you do, you know him well. He says, "Oh, yeah, I know him real well." Okay, I says, "Wait here." I go back to my cruiser, write the violation for $50. Not a big hit,
1: yeah.
2: But I write it. But I signed my name like I was practicing penmanship. So he knew exactly who signed my name. It wasn't the typical scribble, right? So I gave it back to him. Well, lo and behold, about an hour later, I get a phone call. Another trooper. He mentioned my name because he knew me through this other trooper, through stories.
1: Oh, God.
2: So he was going to throw me under the
1: bus.
2: So
1: you had to say, "I happen to be Richie Chase,
2: and
1: I don't know you."
2: You can't make it up.
1: If you want to meet Lieutenant Richie Chase, he's going to be at Indra Biomagnetism in Nashua, New Hampshire, this coming Friday. And by the way, veterans, law enforcement, first responders can all get evaluated for free from 10 to 4 on Friday, 9/11. Richie, thanks for coming in. Karen, thank you for coming in. And thank everybody for listening. A special episode of Food for Thought. Have a great weekend. Up next, 60 Minutes.
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8: 68 degrees in Boston at 7 o'clock. Good evening, I'm Al Griffith, and here's what's happening. At least 5 people have been killed after an Amazon Air cargo plane overruns a runway at Miami International Airport, striking multiple vehicles and catching fire. Now, in addition to the fatalities, Miami-Dade authorities confirm 5 others have been injured during the crash, several of them critically. The Boeing 767-300 aircraft that was coming from Puerto Rico crash-landed in Miami at around 2 o'clock this afternoon. Firefighters arrived to find the aircraft on fire with heavy flames and smoke showing. An investigation into what caused that crash is underway. Labor Day is tomorrow, and some outdoor cookout staples are pricier this year than they were last year.
9: Lettuce is up more than 11%, and that's just the tip of the iceberg. Ground beef is now at prices rarely seen, around $6.88 a pound. That's about 10% more moolah from this time last year. And if you thought tomato prices were totally vine, think again. Also more expensive, around $2 a pound, up about 12%. And strawberries can really jam up your budget, too. Up about 8%, now around $2.40 for a 12-ounce package.
8: That's ABC's Andrew Dimber. A school district in Essex County is considering policy changes which would allow some students to carry and administer their own medications.
10: The school committee in Andover created a first draft last week on how this would all work. Now, the policies would be different depending on which child and which grade level. As an example, new guidelines could allow a younger student to administer their own inhaler, but the teacher might carry it just to keep it safe. A school nurse, a parent, a guardian, the prescribing doctor, and the student all have to be in agreement. School nurses would have the final say if they just felt something wasn't right. The Department of Health guidelines now approve insulin inhalers and EpiPens for students to self-carry and self-administer. The school committee in Andover will review this policy again within the next 2 weeks. Charlie Bergeron, WBZ, Boston's News Radio.
11: 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Traffic on the threes with Dave Augustus.
4: Well, there is a crash being cleared in Quincy Expressway southbound by Forestburg Parkway with the right and center lane affected. It is backed up there. Crash clearing in Brockton, 24 North at 123. There's a showdown in Foxborough tonight at Gillette Stadium, and both sides of Route 1 are jammed down there. A bit of company on 95 South. Heading down there through Canton down to Sharon. Dave Augustus, WBZ's 24-hour traffic network.
11: Now the four-day WBZ AccuWeather forecast with Brian Thompson.
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13: Outside of a shower at a few spots early, it is going to turn out mainly clear tonight. Low 59 in Boston, it will be near 50 in many inland suburbs. For Labor Day tomorrow, it's going to be a pleasant, warmer day with a good deal of sunshine. Tomorrow's high around 79. And clear to partly cloudy for tomorrow night. Low 63 downtown. It's going to drop into the 50s in most suburbs. End of the day on Tuesday, still comfortable with a partly to mostly sunny sky. High Tuesday near 80. And mostly cloudy on Wednesday, a high of 76. And there could be a shower by late Wednesday night. Maybe even a thunderstorm Thursday. I'm AccuWeather meteorologist Brian Thompson, WBZ, Boston's News Radio.
11: 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Final score 3-1. WBZ News Time 7:04. I'm Al Griffith.
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14: The U.S. and Iran trade attacks in the Strait as Americans face record high gas prices for Labor Day. This Week starts right now. What war? Into the war's seventh month, President Trump downplays it.
15: I call it a military conflict because it's small potatoes for us. It's not a big thing.
14: All as Americans feel the pain as gas and diesel prices soar.
16: It's scary. Honestly, I just pulled up and I didn't expect to see $4.57 for regular gas right now.
14: This morning, we speak with Energy Secretary Chris Wright. Turmoil at the Pentagon.
17: You know, it's just weakening our military and really putting our country at risk.
14: After the Army Secretary resigns, growing concerns over Defense Secretary Pete Hegseth's leadership.
18: He would not be on my team.
14: Former Air Force Secretary Frank Kendall with his warnings over the state of the military. A plea for civility.
19: 70% of this country doesn't like where we are right now. They're tired of the hyper-partisanship.
14: 1 year after Charlie Kirk's assassination, we speak with Utah Governor Spencer Cox about his new book, Off Ramp, and his push to turn down the temperature. Plus, 25 years later.
20: I was not alive for 9/11.
21: What do you know about it?
14: The college class trying to preserve the memory of 9/11 for a new generation.
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14: Good morning and welcome to This Week on this Labor Day weekend, a weekend where gas prices are rising and so are tensions in the Middle East. We are now into the war's seventh month, despite President Trump calling it small potatoes and the vice president refusing to even call it a war. It has flared up once again. On Saturday, Iran launching ballistic missiles at a U.S. Navy destroyer and an aircraft carrier. The U.S. firing back, disabling or destroying three Iranian oil tankers. That, of course, in addition to the fact we have had 18 Americans killed and nearly 800 wounded. And with just 58 days until the midterms, voters are watching this all play out. The Iran war, the rising price of gas, and the state of the Trump presidency in general. Our Rachel Scott was watching it all from the White House this week and leads us off.
22: Into the Iran war's seventh month, with no end in sight, President Trump declaring this week the conflict is, quote, small potatoes.
23: Can you explain to the American people, if this is not a war, what exactly is it?
15: Well, I'll tell you what, a lot of people don't call it a war. I call it a military conflict because It's small potatoes for us. It's not a big thing.
22: But 18 U.S. service members have died. Nearly 800 have been wounded. And a conflict the president said would only last 4 to 6 weeks.
23: It certainly doesn't feel like small potatoes. 18 service members have died. We're seeing record-long deployments. You initially said this
15: record
23: would last...
15: Record-long? Why is it record-long?
23: Well, so the 82nd Airborne
15: how long
23: is now
15: were we in Vietnam?
23: To a year.
15: How long were we in Vietnam?
23: We're seeing record...
15: No, how long
23: the U.S.
15: were
23: Abraham
15: we in Vietnam?
23: Lincoln was out for more than
15: we're
23: 250 days at sea.
22: The president making those comments as he defended Vice President J.D. Vance, who earlier in the week claimed it was not a war.
0: I wouldn't call it a war. Right now, there is no active shooting.
22: This week, Commerce Secretary Howard Lutnick issued an apology after he says he misspoke when he forgot those 18 Americans who have died.
5: I think the way the president is playing Iran, right, there haven't been American deaths. It's really just an economic choke out, which the administration is now executing more broadly.
22: Lutnick later saying he was thinking about the operation in Venezuela. But by Saturday morning, the two sides trading attacks again. U.S. forces striking three Iranian crude oil carriers, responding to Iran launching ballistic missiles toward two U.S. Navy warships. CENTCOM Commander Brad Cooper saying in a statement, if you shoot at two of our ships, we will impose an even higher economic cost, taking out three of yours. Meanwhile, President Trump's special envoy Steve Witkoff and son-in-law Jared Kushner in Moscow yesterday, pushing for an end to the war in Ukraine. A White House official tells ABC News the two discussed substantive plans for the next steps and a plan for peace. The pair arriving in Ukraine this morning to meet with President Volodymyr Zelensky. It comes as Vladimir Putin has increased his assault on Kyiv, striking the Ukrainian capital at a level not seen since the earliest days of the war. Ukraine ramping up their own attacks, hammering Russian energy infrastructure, and striking deeper into Russian territory.
18: We are going through an energy shock right now due to both the war in Ukraine, because Ukraine has decided that they want to blow up Russian energy assets and refined products, so that is creating upward price pressure on a global basis.
23: So, Martha, back to the war with Iran. Clearly, the larger problem for the Trump administration is the backup in the Strait of Hormuz. This war has no end in sight, and the conflict is driving up gas prices, Martha.
14: Thanks, Rachel. I'm joined now by the Secretary of Energy, Chris Wright. Good morning, Mr. Secretary. As you know, we have renewed fighting with Iran. In fact, Iran is claiming they hit some ships overnight. President Trump has called this small potatoes, but it seems like we are still at war.
21: Look, it's a challenge. Iran is doing everything they can to cling on to something. They know their nuclear program's coming to an end. Their navy's come to an end. Their air force has come to an end. They're clinging on to power as the United States continues to escalate the volume of oil that transits through the Strait of Hormuz. And when you add it together with the bypass pipelines, we're at 2/3 or so of total pre-conflict transits. And the world's had some buffers to not completely, but mostly offset that. So things aren't looking so good for Iran.
14: But would you say we're still at war? They did launch ballistic missiles.
21: Oh, we're still in a conflict for sure. The United States Navy is there to reduce Iran's ability to cause trouble, but they're doing everything they can to cause trouble. And the United States' capabilities to deflect that have continued to grow. But we're in a conflict zone.
14: You said that Monday, we broke a wartime record with 17 million barrels a day passing through. The average before the war was 20 million barrels a day. Have we sustained that this week? What was our 7-day average?
21: The 7-day average right now is a little over 9 million barrels a day, which is the highest the 7-day average has ever been. So it continues to migrate up. And then there's also the bypass pipelines through Saudi Arabia, through the United Arab Emirates. And when you add those together, the flow through the out of that region is more like 13, 14 million barrels a day.
14: You also said, and just now again, that Iran is losing its ability to hold the world economic hostage. You talk about our troops being there. We have 50,000 troops being there. They are certainly helping to escort these ships. How long can we sustain that? Do we have to have that to maintain this?
21: Well, we'd love to see help from allies in the region, and I suspect we'll see some of that. But the critical mission that our Navy is doing is not just to escort the ships out, but it's to prevent any Iranian oil or any other export products from coming out. That's very important for the economic pressure in Iran that'll either change their regime or it'll change their regime's policies. So this is a conflict. Make no mistake about that. But a nuclear-armed Iran is an existential threat, not just for the region, but for the world economy. I'm very proud of President Trump, not just kicking this can down the road like previous presidents have done, but saying we've got to end that capability. We've got to reset the Middle East so it can have generations of peace and prosperity.
14: Well, let's talk about gas prices. Right now, the average is $4.10 a gallon. A year ago, the Labor Day average was $3.16 a gallon. Diesel prices are also soaring. Just a few weeks ago, you mentioned President Trump. He dismissed the increase in gas prices as just a tiny bit. Let's play this for you.
15: For you to pay a tiny little bit more for your gasoline, just remember, you're doing it so that a very evil country cannot have a country. Really, it's the number one state sponsor of terror in the world. We don't want to have them have a nuclear weapon. So remember that when you have to pay a little bit more, you're at $4. It's okay. I mean, it's I'll never apologize. I did the right thing.
14: Okay. It's been more than 6 months of paying higher prices. And there is also no sign of a nuclear agreement. You talk about that. President Trump talks about that. But where's the sign that they're going to have a nuclear agreement?
21: There may not be a nuclear agreement. It may be simply destroying their capabilities to do it. An agreement may await a next administration in Iran. We simply don't know that. But I think what the president was communicating there is how critically important this is. If Iran has nuclear weapons, the Middle East, the world, is a wildly different place than it is today. And the Trump administration, as you heard last year at Labor Day, incredibly low gas prices at the end of peak driving season. Yes, they're higher today, but we're doing everything we can to push them down. We changed refinery specs recently so that American refineries can produce more gasoline and diesel. New York, Connecticut, California, and other Democratic-run states decided not to adopt those. Their goal is to raise energy prices. California's had that goal for quite some time.
14: Mr. Secretary, I've got to stop you there. You said we may not get a nuclear agreement. So how do we keep them from having a nuclear weapon? Just keep bombing when they build things up?
21: You have to destroy their capabilities to do it. They built a massive missile infrastructure to manufacture missiles, which you see them firing today, but they don't have the capability to build more missiles. We are degrading their capacity to develop nuclear weapons and ultimately to deliver them if they develop them. It is 47-year-long effort. This is not trivial, but the United States will get the job done, and we will work in cooperation with our allies in the region. And I think you'll see countries from around the world joining this effort as well.
14: And realistically, let's again talk about gas prices. How soon should Americans see these go down? We know you have this deal with Venezuela. That could take years before we see any effect of that. Will we see a change before the midterms? When will we see those gas prices go down?
21: Well, if you look at the futures prices, you wanted to buy today in bulk gasoline for 2 months out in November. It's about 35 cents cheaper than it is today. So the marketplace thinks gasoline prices are going to move meaningfully lower. So trust the market. Certainly don't trust my predictions. But we're doing everything we can to grow the production of gasoline. As we pass Labor Day tomorrow, you'll start to see demand decline as we move out of summer driving season. So the Trump administration is leaning in heavily in that area. And Venezuela, I wouldn't discount it. Things there are going well ahead of plan. Venezuelan oil exports are up 50%. Their total national production is up 25%. And billions of dollars of new investment has been announced. The Trump administration is working on all fronts, from the Gulf of America to Alaska to onshore in the U.S. to our allies in the hemisphere to grow energy production and long term to reset energy prices lower and more stable supply chain.
14: And Mr. Secretary, just finally, you negotiated this Venezuelan deal with Delcy Rodriguez, who was vice president under the Maduro regime, the regime that the Trump administration attacked as a socialist dictatorship. Why do you trust her?
21: Well, I wasn't the negotiator on the deal, but we have a lot of leverage over Venezuela. We control the sale of oil outside of their country. So right now they are forced to work in partnership with us, and they are working in partnership with us. It's drawing billions of dollars in investment, and it's transforming that region from a region of conflict to a region of commerce. I think the momentum going that direction, whoever is ruling Venezuela, is quite strong. Very, very positive outlook for the Western Hemisphere.
14: Thanks very much for joining us this morning, Mr. Secretary.
21: Thank you, Martha.
14: And as the Iran war drags on, this week, Defense Secretary Pete Hegseth has faced mounting questions about his leadership. His army secretary resigned Monday, and that's just the latest in a series of resignations and firings in Hegseth's tumultuous tenure at the Pentagon. For Defense Secretary Pete Hegseth, it was a week of unwelcome headlines and renewed calls for his ouster. Republican Tom Tillis posting on X, "I have never witnessed more inept management of the brave men and women who serve our country. I urge the president to find a new leader at the Pentagon who will retain and empower our military talent rather than diminish it." That followed the resignation of Army Secretary Dan Driscoll after repeated disagreements with Hegseth over the firing of multiple senior military officers, including the highly respected Army Chief of Staff Randy George and a slew of others.
1: He has not been a very good leader in many ways.
2: It is critical, frankly, that Pete Hegseth come forth and talk about exactly why these changes have been made.
14: Before resigning, Driscoll warned President Trump about the impact of Hegseth firing senior military leaders and blocking promotions as well, according to sources familiar with the matter.
6: 1 year into that position, I was removed by Pete Hegseth. I was not given a reason.
14: One Navy Vice Admiral Hegseth fired, Nancy LaCour.
6: There was no notice other than, you know, being called down to a senior Navy Four Stars office on Friday afternoon and given the message. And that was it. An hour later, I was out of the Pentagon.
14: LaCour now running as a Democrat for the congressional seat currently held by Representative Nancy Mace.
6: The abrupt end to my service really just wasn't sitting well with me. And I, you know, service has been my entire life, and I just wanted to continue serving. Running for Congress was another way of serving our country.
14: And it is not just those who have been ousted from the Pentagon who have concerns. The Washington Post reported that top military leaders have advised Hegseth that prolonging large-scale operations against Iran was unsustainable and risked weakening our ability to confront threats elsewhere and at home. Leaks have infuriated Hegseth, but they keep coming, reportedly prompting him to polygraph Pentagon staff. The New York Times reporting late Friday that some 50 members of the U.S. military's joint staff have been polygraphed because of leaks about critical munitions shortages. Pentagon spokesman Sean Parnell telling ABC News the department does not comment on internal personnel or investigative matters, but takes all leaks of classified national security information extremely seriously and investigates accordingly. Hegseth has repeatedly claimed the U.S. has won the war and depleted Iran's missiles while denying the U.S. has a problem.
7: We had plenty when we needed it, and we have plenty now, and we have plenty when we'll need them in the future.
14: Since the beginning of the war, Hegseth has rarely held press conferences, which are often combative.
24: Excuse me, why are you so rude? Just wait, I'm calling on people.
14: And none since May 5th, more than 4 months ago. And never any explanation why he has taken the axe to so many senior officers. And to talk about all of that, I'm joined now by former Secretary of the Air Force under Joe Biden, Frank Kendall, who caused quite a stir this week with a New York Times op-ed titled "Military Officers Can't Look Away from This Any Longer." It's good to see you, sir. And what you are talking about is Pete Hegseth's Pentagon. You spent years at the Pentagon, 20 years at the Pentagon in civilian jobs, about 11 years active duty in the Army. You know, politics has no place in the military, yet you say military officers should take action. What do you mean by that?
4: I've always been incredibly impressed with the apolitical professionalism of our military. And I've served a total of 20 years, as you said, in the Pentagon. Been through a number of transitions. Different parties come in. People just continue to do their jobs. They support whatever the policies are of the current party in power. I've never seen an attempt to politicize our military like the one being conducted by Pete Hegseth. He's fired 25 roughly senior officers. He's pulling people off of promotion lists. And that effect is rippling all the way down through the ranks. It's causing people to be afraid and refuse. And in many cases, I think he's not getting good advice because people are afraid to tell him things that he doesn't want to hear. Long-term serious damage is being done to our military. But what the op-ed addressed was a tendency to try to partition the military off from responsibility for some of the decisions that the administration is making that the military's acts to carry out. There's an obligation on our officers, particularly our senior officers, who interact directly with the senior political leadership, to tell them the truth and to stand up to them when they want to do something which is morally wrong, unethical, or illegal. And we're not. I'm afraid they're not doing that.
14: The chairman of the Joint Chiefs, Dan Kane, you addressed that in your piece. He has said in front of Congress, we don't make policy and the military doesn't make policy. But do you think he's fulfilling his obligation to give the president his best military advice?
4: I think he's trying to keep the military apolitical, but he's drawing the line in the wrong place. He made a comment in a speech about how his role was about telling the administration what they can do, not what they should do. That's not accurate. It can be accurate in one sense, technically, but it's not accurate when you're asked to do something that's illegal, immoral, wrong, or even unconstitutional. The most egregious example is the strikes on drug boats. Just because the president's lawyer told you they're illegal, you have to look at this on your own and make your own decision. And as we approach the midterms, I'm worried that all of our guardrails are gone. We already saw once what President Trump's capable of doing when he doesn't like the results of an election. I think we're going to get an opportunity to see that again. And with the Justice Department in the hands it's in, with the State Department, I'm sorry, with the National Security, Homeland Security Department in the hands it's in, with a passive Congress and, of course, with Pete Hegseth in the Pentagon, the professionalism and the apolitical nature of our military, I think, is going to be tested in a very serious way.
14: Let me go back to you're talking about the military not saying what they want to say, not saying what should happen. The Washington Post reported this week that top military leaders have warned Hegseth that prolonged operations against Iran are unsustainable. Isn't that exactly what you're saying should happen and that has happened?
4: It is, Martha, but that's on the narrower, purely military advice side of the equation. That's the sort of thing I would routinely expect as a matter of course our military people are talking about. What I don't understand, frankly, about the Iran war is what advice was given to the president that led him to start this conflict, aside from the fact that he never got approval from Congress to do it. The results of the initial strike have been about as one would have predicted. The illusion that the Iranian regime would suddenly fall and this would be a very short conflict was not one that's been held by anybody else until now.
14: Look, officers are, and enlisted, are understandably, if they go forward and say something about the Pentagon or about Pete Hegseth, they're fearful. You saw Dan Driscoll resign this week. You have seen other senior military officers who have been fired or resigned not say anything publicly after that because they say there is a real fear there.
4: I'm in touch with a lot of people who are currently serving and have served recently. And that climate of fear, which I wrote about over a year ago, is very real. And it's very debilitating. Very good people that I know are leaving because of the climate of fear and because of the things the military is being asked to do. I talked to someone who's involved in teaching ethics at the Air Force Academy the other day. They're in a very difficult time explaining how the decisions being made by this administration conform to ethics as it's been taught to our officers.
14: We have about 20 seconds. What would you do if you were Air Force Secretary right now?
4: I couldn't serve this administration.
14: Okay. Thanks for joining us this morning. We appreciate your time.
4: Thank you.
14: Up next, 1 year after Charlie Kirk's assassination, I traveled to the site of the murder to speak with the state's governor about his proposed off-ramp from polarization. Is it possible in these divided times? We're back in 2 minutes.
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8: It's a slow ride on the expressway northbound. Starts to get delayed from before Columbia Road up to a report of a crash by Southampton Street. So it's delayed there. The southbound side looking pretty good from Boston down to Braintree. A little bit of company at the Braintree split, but the earlier crash by Furnaceburg Parkway and Quincy all the way gone. There's a show at Foxborough Gillette Stadium happening tonight, right now. And both sides of Route 1 are very slow down there by the stadium, but it has cleared up on 95 South heading down from Canton to Sharon, so much better there. The Pike is pretty good from downtown all the way to 495 and back. 495, not bad either. Looking good as well on 24 Randolph to Fall River. Route 3 to the South Shore, wide open, Braintree to Plymouth. No complaints on the Cape, and up on the northbound side of 93 are good towards Spot Pond and the Cloverleaf. Route 3 North, good to go between Burlington and Nashua. Dave Augustus, WBZ's 24-hour traffic network.
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9: Utah Governor Spencer Cox was thrust into the spotlight 1 year ago after conservative activist Charlie Kirk was killed at Utah Valley University. After the shooting, Governor Cox desperately urged both sides to turn the temperature down. We traveled to Utah this week to talk with Governor Cox about his new book, Off Ramp, which issues a dire warning that our democracy is at risk of failing if Americans do not come together.
10: Amazing, it's been a year.
11: Yeah, it's so tragic. It feels like yesterday, and yet it feels like it's 10 years ago. It's all of the emotions, and you know, this school's still healing.
9: Governor Cox was having lunch with staff that day when the fatal shot hit Charlie Kirk.
12: That's a lot of people, Utah, I'll tell you what.
11: Someone just handed me their phone, and the video was on there, and that's a moment I can't get out of my mind. I wish I could, but it just kind of overwhelmed everything.
13: We're getting several calls. We're trying to get more information.
9: The updates were constant. The fear in the country palpable as Governor Cox pleaded for calm.
14: We can return violence with violence. We can return hate with hate. We can always point the finger at the other side. And at some point, we have to find an off-ramp, or it's going to get much, much worse.
9: And the governor is now sharing his idea of an off-ramp. His new book with that title, A Plea to Americans to Find Common Ground and Our Leaders to Set an Example.
11: 70% of this country doesn't like where we are right now. They're tired of the hyper-partisanship. They're tired of the contempt. And they're desperate for something better, something different.
15: One thing you have said is we desperately need leaders in our country who take the courageous off-ramp from contempt. You said at the press conference, history will dictate if this is a turning point for our country, but every single one of us gets to choose right now if this is a turning point for us. 9 days later, at Charlie Kirk's memorial service, after a very forgiving and unifying speech by Erica Kirk, Charlie Kirk's widow, Donald Trump said this.
16: He did not hate his opponents. He wanted the best for them. That's where I disagreed with Charlie. I hate my opponent. And I don't want the best for them. I'm sorry. I am sorry, Erica. But now Erica can talk to me and the whole group, and maybe they can convince me that that's not right, but I can't stand my opponent.
15: What was your reaction to that?
11: Well, so I was there at that. And, you know, there was this moment that you mentioned where Erica forgives. One of the most powerful Christian moments I've ever experienced in my life. I talk about this. And yet, then the president comes up and says, you know, Charlie wanted me to love my enemies, and I can't do that. One, I thought it was very transparent. He was being very honest, and I appreciate that. Sometimes politicians aren't honest.
9: Cox did not vote for President Trump in 2016 or 2020, but had a change of heart after the attempt on Trump's life in 2024.
11: I think a couple things really impacted me at that point. I've been talking about political violence. Is there a way to help do this? I'd spent 8 years not having a relationship and thought maybe there was an opportunity to have a relationship, and could that be helpful in some way?
9: And Cox remains a strong supporter today, despite the book's message.
11: Well, look, I think this is kind of a cop-out that we take as Americans, where we can just blame a person or our political leaders for this. Now, I make the case that political leaders should do this, but I also make the case that no president, no governor, no book is going to transform this or change this for our country.
15: You do say in the book, you describe the very high stakes. You say, I am becoming more convinced that we are on a path to complete failure of our Democratic Republic and its institutions. You write, freedom is a fragile thing. Those are really extraordinary statements for a Republican to say in the middle of a Republican presidency, not to mention Congress.
11: Yeah. Look, but I would have written those words 5 years earlier as well. In fact, I did write similar words 5 years earlier in a Democratic administration. This is not something that any one party owns. It's not something that is the responsibility of any one person. This is America and our drift.
9: Cox says one way to cure that drift is to face each other instead of our screens.
11: Get off of the algorithms, to get off of the screens. I was a Twitter addict in December of last year. I deleted Twitter off my phone. Everything got better.
9: And as Republicans look towards the 2028 election, Cox insists he has no plans to run for president.
15: You start the book by saying, I am not running for president, really. I'm going to just believe you right now. But would you make a good president?
11: I don't know. I don't know if I would. It's a very hard job. I'm not running for president. I don't want the job. If I wrote a book because I was running for president, you shouldn't read that book because it wouldn't be sincere. And I do think, though, that someone, I think there's a market failure in both parties right now. I think that that the party that figures out that that Americans are tired of the toxicity will do very, very well in the election. I hope it's my party in 28, but that remains to be seen.
9: Our thanks to Governor Cox. His book, Off Ramp, comes out Tuesday. Coming up, the first ballots are already in the mail. With now just 2 months to the midterms, the top Senate Republican is sounding the alarm, saying Republicans could lose the majority. What does the roundtable think? We're back in 2 minutes.
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9: Roundtable joins me now, former DNC chair Donna Brazile, Free Press columnist Charles Lane, New Yorker staff writer Susan Glasser, and former RNC communications director Doug High. Welcome to all of you. And Doug, I want to start with you. You heard Energy Secretary Chris Wright put the best face on gas prices, but realistically, they're going to be high in the midterms.
17: They're going to be high for a long time. And the problem with it isn't just gas prices. It's everything else that's more expensive that gets delivered on a truck, which is sort of everything in this studio.
9: The diesel fuel, right? That's what that is.
17: Diesel fuel, but also anything that people go to the store and buy. And so we're going to see prices higher for a long time. And it's why I think the president could have an opportunity here this week with his convention if he stays on message. Talk about what you've done and what you're trying to do to make being at the lake more affordable for Labor Day instead of what the name of the lake should be. How Trump messages this week is going to be very important, not just for him, but for every single Republican on the ballot.
9: Donna, they did get good news this week about the job numbers. I mean, if President Trump stays on that, those job numbers, people getting jobs, three times higher than expected, right?
18: And the majority of the people who look like they were able to get employment again were women. Women in education, women in healthcare. That's good news. But once again, what's eaten at the American people is that they're gathered around their kitchen table at the lake or back at home under the tree, and they can't afford to get a hamburger. They can't afford to make potato salad. And with the new tariffs that are going to be enacted with Canada, pretty soon America won't be able to just go out and get some regular toilet paper.
9: And all of this comes back to the Iran war. Despite whatever they say, this is about the Iran war with those gas prices. You also heard Chris Wright say, we may not get a nuclear deal, which was the point of this, right?
19: Well, there have been so many different points, Martha. I think, that's what we're hearing this week. What we heard from President Trump was pay no attention to that war over there behind the corner. If we don't call it a war, if we don't even call it a conflict, if we say it's small potatoes, maybe people won't pay attention. I think that's the strategy if somebody doesn't really have a strategy. But, you know, I was really struck by that comment in your interview with the secretary as well. They have changed the goals of this conflict, whatever you call it. Initially, there was talk of regime change. The only
9: first

0: posters reporting, like, we can't, this is unsustainable to go forward. Apparently, military advisors gave them that word.
1: We already have had the spectacle of the crew of the Lincoln, the aircraft carrier, in great distress. Some stories this week were out. They finally got some shore leave in Thailand, and you could see the relief on their faces. That's just one aspect of the sustainability issue here. As you say, it's a very open-ended conflict. I think the one thing the administration can say in its favor is that the blockade on Iran's exports seems to be working. And there is this kind of you know, question of whose blockade is leakier right now. And I think Iran's blockade of Hormuz is slightly leakier than the U.S. blockade of Iran. But that just then begs the question, how long are we going to maintain this blockade? At what expense? With what end game? And they
0: and keep bombing if they have to.
1: And there was more fighting again this week as well. Yeah.
0: Doug, I want to turn back to you. You mentioned this midterm RNC, which is quite unusual. And more unusual is the list of speakers. I think we have President Trump. We have J.D. Vance. We have House Speaker Johnson. But we also have the Attorney General of the United States, Todd Blanche, going as well.
2: Yeah, I'm disappointed by it, but not surprised. Look, the Republicans had a convention, you know, former RNC chair, I've been to a lot, or comms director, I've been to a lot of them. But we had one at the White House, which certainly was also unprecedented. And it shows that this is going to be a celebration of all things Donald Trump, which will make Donald Trump very happy. But for Republicans who are on the ballot, who see where his approval ratings are, this doesn't help them unless they can somehow be on message about what's going on in the country and how that what they've done and what they're going to do in another Congress to keep that going. And voters aren't feeling that. So if you're telling them, much like the president did in his State of the Union, that you've never been hotter or richer, voters are going to turn away from that pretty quickly. And we're going to hear a lot about how this is produced. And we talk a lot about Donald Trump as an executive producer. It's going to be a slick, well put together event.
0: Again, but not all Republicans who are in tight races are going to go because
2: That's not unusual. But I think Trump should realize, as the executive producer in chief, that shows often sort of run out of steam by the time you get to season six. And that's where Trump is right now.
3: They're going to remind the American people that this is a referendum on Donald Trump and the affordability crisis. Democrats will have a counter convention, and that is they're going to be helping to rebuild the food bank supply in and around Texas. They're bringing farmers and ranchers who've been devastated by this administration tariffs and fuel prices. And Democrats will also, Hakeem Jeffries is sending four strong Democratic leaders down to Texas to make sure that the affordability crisis is front and center.
0: They will put that front and center, Donna, but I also want to say that there are Democrats running in red states who don't want Kamala Harris around.
3: Well, a few. Many in Kamala has said, the vice president, former vice president, has said, look, I understand politics. If you want my support, I'm here to lend it. If you don't need my help, I don't want to hurt you. But the good news is that Democrats have a great bench of leaders who are willing to help, from Mr. Tallarico to Mr. Ossoff to Miss Mary out in Alaska. It's going to be a good election cycle for Democrats.
0: Susan, Senate Majority Leader John Thune this week acknowledged he's concerned about losing the Republican majority.
4: Yeah, I mean, history and math, you know, both suggest he's right to be concerned. You know, the thing that's so striking to me, though, Martha, is that the playing field has shrunk. You know, the way that our politics has developed with gerrymandering, with the extreme polarization, there are very few toss-up races right now. Only, I think, 18 genuine toss-ups in the House of Representatives. When I was a young reporter on Capitol Hill, it was something like 100 races every year were really competitive. And so when Donald Trump gets up and says, I'm going to have a midterm convention to make it all about myself, that makes very little sense for those 18 competitive races. But the problem is, this is all about always speaking only to your own core supporters. Now, Trump, where I think that's the warning indicator, is that his polls have slipped among Republicans and Republican-leaning independents. Of course, he's still heavily favored by them, but those numbers have gone down by, I think, you know, 15 points or so. That's a warning indicator for a party that relies upon its own turnout.
2: And to Susan's point, when I was at the RNC in 2010, our magic number for Obama was 46. Right. We felt if he was at or below that, we'd take back the House. He was at that number. We won 63 seats. Trump's numbers are well below Obama's. But that map, to your point, just doesn't exist like it did in 2010.
0: Chuck.
1: Well, there's two ways to win an election, right? Persuasion or mobilization. And

0: In this season of extreme polarization, it's about mobilizing. And that's, I think, the goal of this Dallas convention, to turn out the Republican base. But what strikes me about the lead up to it is the president is talking about things, anything but what voters are really concerned about. He's pursuing this trade war with Canada. He's renaming Lake Ontario. He's focused on the erection of this arch, near the entrance to Arlington Cemetery, pursuing all kinds of vendettas. I think I saw him on TV the other day saying that the interest rate should be cut to 0.5%, and throwing shade at Kevin Warsh, who's his own choice for Fed chairman. So, you know, it's a longstanding hope of the Republicans that the president will finally get back on message, but, you know, he never seems to actually do that.
1: Donna, let me read what political analyst Charlie Cook said. Republicans should brace themselves. The three most plausible outcomes are that it will be bad, really bad, or truly horrible. Conversely, a Democrat should at least briefly consider that the good fortune they may have in November will come compliments of the president, not as a result of much that they have done.
2: Well, look,
1: agree with that?
2: The Democrats want to, first of all, anybody from Louisiana, I'm going to agree with them. We may not make gumbo the same, but we love it. And Charlie Cook is one of the best. Look, the good news is that Democrats don't have to run on their quote unquote record, because it's the Republican record, the trifecta. Democrats want to break the trifecta so that they can govern on behalf of the American people to lower costs and to focus on what really is the biggest concern in this country. And that is, America is losing ground across the globe because we have a president that keep picking fights and don't know how to stop them.
3: And if Democrats take back the House, get ready for the House Democratic Freedom Caucus. This cachet of candidates that we've seen, they want to fight before they want to legislate. I've seen those troubles firsthand in the House of Representatives. Donna, good luck.
1: And I want to end here with some reflection on Gloria Steinem. We saw that wonderful interview with our Cokie Roberts. Susan, just your thoughts.
4: You know, Martha, I mean, we're talking about politics 10 years into the age of Donald Trump. It's, you know, the juxtaposition that really gets you, I think. You know, it's this sort of golden age of toxic masculinity in our politics. And, of course, in election season, even more so. You know, a lot of people don't appreciate that it took a lot of fights by a lot of people like Gloria Steinem for women to get where they are today.
1: Donna, she was your mentor, your icon, so many people.
2: Look, through my friend Christina Kiel, my long-term friend, I had an opportunity to intern for Gloria 44 years ago. I'm still a young cat. But Gloria was somebody who brought in the table. She didn't want women just to have seats. She wanted women to have a voice. She wanted women to be seen in the future. I had the opportunity because Gloria said, you got to put it in writing. You got to talk. You got to write. And I wrote for Ms. Magazine for over a decade. Gloria was someone who, I think, from now on, history will remember the fight she waged and what she did for all Americans, including young women as well.
1: Got about 20 seconds, Chuck. I'm interested in a male view there.
0: Well, I'm really admiring of the overcoming of very difficult circumstances early in her life.
2: Yeah.
0: I think that's another aspect of her career people aren't really all that aware of, because she projected such a glamorous and successful image. But she came up in a very difficult home and never lost her positive attitude and her desire to achieve something.
1: She did not. And we appreciate all your comments. I'm sure you feel the same way, Doug. Appreciate all you being here. Up next, 25 years after 9/11, the college course teaching the history of that tragic day to those who weren't alive yet to experience it.
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6: It's a tough ride on the expressway northbound with a crash by Southampton Street backed up all the way to Morrissey Boulevard. So that stretch is slow on the expressway northbound, but the southbound side is looking pretty good from Boston down to Braintree. It's cleared up on 95 South. A lot of people were heading down towards the show at Gillette, but both sides of Route 1 are very slow by Gillette Stadium in Foxborough. Looking good, though, on 24 Randolph down to Fall River and back. It's looking pretty good from Braintree to Plymouth on Route 3 to the South Shore. There are no delays on or off Cape Cod at the bridges, and then the Pike's fine from downtown Boston to Auburn. Looking good around Worcester on 290, 190, and 146. To the north, 93, okay towards Spot Pond and the Cloverleaf. No complaints on the upper end of Route 3 between Burlington and Nashua. Looking good as well, 95 from Peabody up to the New Hampshire line. Dave Augustus, WBZ's 24-hour traffic network.
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1: This Friday marks 25 years since the horrific attacks on September 11th. Today, just a 30-minute drive from the Pentagon at George Mason University, a professor has created a course called 9/11 in History and Memory to reach a generation of students who weren't even born yet on that tragic day. Jay O'Brien has the story.
7: You guys are a full 60 years apart.
8: Yeah.
9: And I'm glad to know her.
10: Barbara Kyriakakis is 83 years young. Her new pal, Michaela Cranford, is 23.
7: So you both have very different relationships with 9/11.
9: Yes.
7: Mm-hmm. Barbara, you remember?
9: Oh, of course.
10: Barbara was at work on September 11th, 2001, and later learned one of her neighbors was on Flight 93, brought down in a Pennsylvania field by brave passengers.
7: But it hit you right in your community.
9: Yes, absolutely. And for a long time, we watched that little girl grow up without a father.
10: To Barbara and so many others, that day is personal. For Michaela, it's just another moment in history.
11: I was not alive for 9/11.
7: What do you know about it?
11: All I know is what I learned in school.
10: These two had never spoken to each other before today, although they've been sitting steps away for a few weeks now in a class here at Virginia's George Mason University dedicated to helping students honor and understand 9/11.
12: One of the questions that we have to consider is why?
10: Professor Meredith Lair teaches this course every 5 years around major anniversaries because, she told us, she found many of her young students felt no connection to 9/11. 100 million Americans, according to the 9/11 Memorial and Museum, have no lived memory of that day.
12: It seemed like there was a kind of intensifying forgetting and also a glibness around the conversation around 9/11.
10: Over the semester, this course will cover the lead-up to the attacks, that fateful day, and its aftermath, including 2 decades of the war on terror and the age of misinformation after 9/11.
13: When I first learned about it, like, years ago, it felt like something that kind of, like, happened, like, before I was born, like, something distant. Yeah. Then when you actually, like, see, like, pictures, photo, videos, yeah, it feels like something that was just like, it just hits you all at once.
10: Alongside the college-age students who signed up for these lectures are several older pupils, including Barbara. She's auditing the course in her retirement. We asked Michaela if she knew anything about the unity the country felt in the wake of the attacks. She had no clue.
9: Oh my gosh, that was amazing. The whole United States came together.
7: Did you know that?
11: No, I didn't. Oh.
7: Barbara, can you explain to her what it was like in the months and after 9/11?
9: Think of what it's like right now. Mm. It's just the opposite.
10: In the smoldering aftermath of 9/11, our country vowed to never forget. But how can we truly keep that promise when history marches on and successive generations have no memory to keep alive in the first place? The solution, Professor Lair believes, starts with conversations like these.
12: I want them to ask hard questions, and I guess I'm okay if they're a little bit traumatized as a consequence, because that is part of being human. It's part of feeling. It's part of thinking about others. And
7: ultimately, they'll understand the American experience better.
12: That is my hope, and that they will remember 9/11 as something that happened not to a nation, but to regular people just like them.
11: It shows that, like, even during a terrorist attack, real humans, firefighters, even people on the ground, still wanted to help the people that were in literally a burning building.
7: In our darkest hour.
11: In our darkest hour, people still wanted to help.
10: A day that young people like Michaela didn't live, but one that forever shaped their future.
7: What do you think people your age should take away about that day?
11: Ask your parents about that day. Ask how it made them feel and get a deeper knowledge of it. Because it's a day that will truly live on in history, that will forever be talked about.
1: And it will indeed. Our thanks to Jay. And be sure to tune into full coverage on ABC News this Friday, September 11th, throughout the day as 25 years later, America remembers. 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
8: Sixty-four degrees in Boston at 8 o'clock. Good evening. I'm Al Griffith, and here's what's happening. Police in Taunton say they responded to a house party on Weir Street early this morning and found several victims who had been shot. Some of them were taken to nearby hospitals, but police say others may have left the scene to receive treatment on their own. The exact number of victims is unknown, but it appears there were no fatalities. Taunton and state police are investigating. A terrifying scene at Miami International Airport this afternoon after a cargo plane overshoots the runway and then catches fire. The plane hit multiple vehicles, then burst into flames, sending thick black smoke billowing into the sky. There are deaths and injuries. Melissa's Aiden from ABC has more. Now, five people were killed and five others were injured. A small plane crashes in Ludlow, killing two people yesterday. Now, authorities say the Piper took off from Plymouth, Mass., then was reported going down in the area of Springfield Reservoir at around 9 o'clock last night. The two victims were a part of Alpha One's aviation community. Alpha One is a flight school and also provides rentals at Plymouth Municipal Airport. Now, the FAA and the NTSB are investigating. Authorities are investigating an apparent case of road rage involving gunfire that started on Pearl Street in Brockton and then continued into West Bridgewater. A witness reported seeing two vehicles speeding at around 10:15 yesterday morning. One of the vehicles, a dark-colored SUV, the other, a dark-colored sedan. And then in the area of Turnpike Street and Jennifer Way, the witness said a passenger leaned out one of the sedan's windows and fired shots from a handgun at the SUV. Police recovered several spent casings in the roadway there. So far, police have not identified any suspects. The Labor Day long weekend is a welcome sign for local folk music fans. 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
14: Held every year on Memorial and Labor Day weekends, Club Passim's Campfire Festival is the true way to know when the summer starts and ends. This long weekend, the iconic Harvard Square venue is hosting dozens of local folk artists and singer-songwriters for Not Your Average Music Festival. Club manager Abby Altman says most of the weekend consists of rounds, when several artists sit on stage and perform together one at a time.
15: We do have some band sets, but I think the real heart of the festival is getting to take solo independent musicians and put them on stage together so that they are not just sharing the music with the audience, but with each other as well.
14: And with it happening every year on Labor Day weekend, right after Harvard move in, there are plenty of new faces ready to enjoy some local music.
15: 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Since we're right across the street from Harvard, we get a bunch of students that have just moved in and are looking for something to do in the square. And this is a really great introduction to our venue for them.
14: From Cambridge, Kyle Bray, WBZ, Boston's News Radio.
8: 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Traffic on the threes with Dave Augustus.
6: Well, Al, looks like the earlier problem on the expressway northbound by Southampton Street has been cleared. We're still seeing some delays, though, from Freeport up to Columbia Road on the expressway northbound. There's a report of a breakdown in Peabody 95 South at Route 1, and both sides of Route 1 down in Foxborough are slow because of the big show at Gillette tonight.